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2: You're just off the injured list. By the way, Dodger catcher Will Smith is starting AAA rehab tonight after a neck injury. The White Sox lead the Rangers 1-0 in the bottom of the first inning. White Sox, the first-place team in the AL Central, 2.5-game lead on the Guardians, who've won 5 in a row. In an hour and a half, Cleveland has one of the late games at the Angels. Also in progress, the Royals, who've won 8 in a row, are tied 1-1 at Toronto going to the fourth inning. Houston leads at Yankee Stadium 2-0 over New York in the bottom of the third. Rays up 1-0 at Detroit, bottom of the fifth. Tigers have lost 6 straight. Red Sox are winning 1-0 at the Marlins, bottom of the fifth. And the Rockies, who've lost 7 straight, are winning 2-1 at Washington in the fifth. Patriots running back Travion Henderson missed practice with a bad ankle today.
3: One guy is happily divorced. One guy is happily married. One guy gets called daddy by his 3 beautiful daughters. Aww. One guy gets called daddy after a credit card approval. One guy won a state high school basketball championship. One guy only covered a state high school basketball championship. One guy does voiceovers for fast food chains. One guy only eats fast food. Does this seem weird to anybody else?
4: Hey, I heard that.
3: 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Here's Kelvin Washington.
5: That's right, hour number 2. It is the Odd Couple on a Trash Talking Tuesday. That's coming up a little bit later on this hour. See what you guys got for us. By the way, check us out on YouTube. As always, all you got to do is search Odd Couple FSR. I think we're looking good. Ephraim, what's that on your shirt, man? What's that? What is that? I can't see it.
6: It's the Joker.
5: Oh, dope, dope, dope. You all in on Batman?
6: I love Batman.
5: Best Joker. Go.
6: Oh, come on, man. Heath Ledger.
5: All right. Hey, some people say Jack.
6: Jack was the standard. Jack made Batman a thing, right? Yeah. Like, it became something. When you have somebody the level of Jack Nicholson playing a character like that, it's unbelievable. That's why he still gets paid from every Batman movie. That's how big a deal that was. But, you know, The Dark Knight,
5: that whole series was incredible.
6: But it changed. Listen, what it did was it changed comic movies.
5: They got darker and serious.
6: It changed how we consumed our superhero movies. 100%. And I love that.
5: Dark Knight is one of the few movies, and I won't say few because obviously we all live long enough, we've seen a million movies, but it was one of those movies, Ephraim, where I was in the theater and my wife, I think she might have been my girlfriend at the time, and we were stuck. Like, I don't want this to end. Like, this is incredible. This is an amazing ride. And remember how many, like, there were like 2 or 3 different times you thought it was about to end? When they caught them, when the boats didn't blow up, you're like, oh, so wait, we got another whole 30, 40 minutes. That movie was incredible. Anytime it's on TNT, TBS, HBO, it's getting 30, 40 minutes out of me. I don't give a dang. I'm watching it. Dark Knight Rises was great too, but Dark Knight, the first one with Heath Ledger was incredible there. All right, best Batman.
6: That was quickly. The first one was Batman Begins.
5: Dark Knight Rises. Best Batman, go before we get into the subject. Best Batman. USC, Chris, you can jump in. Julian, best Batman.
6: Man.
7: That's tough.
5: With the combo package of a Michael Keaton as Batman, but Heath Ledger as Joker? Ooh, that might have went crazy.
6: Phenomenal Batman.
5: That might have went crazy, too.
7: I love Pattinson.
6: I thought that was great. A great take. I thought that was
5: I wasn't mad at that. I agree.
6: A different take. I thought that was good. But Christian Bale, man. God. You want to talk about it. The only problem.
5: Let's see if we had the same one.
6: It's got to be.
5: Say it on 3. All right. 1, 2, 3. He was too nasal. Yes, yes. That boy had a He had a 10-year.
4: You had to do. You gotta get
5: that
4: to
5: boy's out of breath. Where's Harvey Dent? No. That boy can't breathe out his nose.
4: Ra's al Ghul.
5: That's the only thing I was like.
6: And it got progressively worse. It just became distracting.
5: Can y'all get that man some Flonase, a Sudafed,
6: All right, second
5: Claritin?
6: Second best

0: That was a real, like, I didn't see that coming because he was all shine nitrous.
1: Ah, the darkness.
0: All banged. Oh, yeah, yeah.
1: You
0: yeah.
1: merely play in the dark. I was born in it.
0: And when I tell you that man might be 5'7", a buck 40.
1: You could tell. You can. Hey, man.
0: I got a picture with him after that a couple years later. Y'all, I was at a screening.
1: Y'all.
0: Man, I'd look like an offensive lineman compared to him. No, I'd look like a lineman. He was like 5'7", a buck 40. And I'm like, I thought he was like, you know, 6'1". I got up to 220 for that role.
1: Hey, man, movie magic.
0: 5'8", max. Couldn't believe that, man.
1: Rambo 5'6", man. Come on.
0: That's big fact. That's big facts. All right. But again, check us out on YouTube. We'll be there. You can jump in on the comments. I'm my YouTubians as well. We got trash talking coming up here in a little bit. Let's get to this. Ephraim, we just had a conversation with Spencer Tillman earlier.
1: Yep.
0: He was breaking it down for us when it comes to the Big Ten Conference passing that new rule today about how it's banning football players with professional experience or active NFL ties, meaning training camps, you're on a practice squad, from returning to play college football in the conference. And essentially, I'll just kind of go through it and we'll get into it. But it's basically underclassmen who declare for the NFL draft without withdrawing, players who signed a professional contract, or anyone who appeared on an active playoff professional roster. The big thing from this is you can't tell somebody they can't come back. But if I, head coach X, decide to bring them back at any point of the season, however many remaining games, you could get suspended for 50% of the remaining games. So if you got 16, you know, or 10 games left, you might miss 5. And there's an undisclosed fine, which is supposed to be very, very, very hefty, and possibly some more things to come as well. They're trying to, you know, keep coaches from doing so. We heard yesterday from some of the SEC coaches, Lane Kiffin of the sorts. Who else was it? Day as well. He mentioned that, oh, man, I don't really want to do this, but I just got to do what I got to do to win. And just it's so hard out here to, you know, to keep the moral high and the, you know, moral compass. I'm looking at it like this. At this point, especially with the great Spencer Tillman talking to us, we do know that this is the minor league. This is the G League for the NFL. And at this point, what's wrong with it just being simply that, Ephraim? That's where I've gotten to. Well, why don't we just go ahead? At this point, there's no more amateurism. You sat up there, me and you got into it because I think I get the sentiment of, hey, they're going to come back. They never touched the, you know, a field on the actual game of a pro, so technically they're not pros. I disagree with it, but okay. Then again, if I'm some stud running back, some stud receiver, some stud cornerback, if I want to go pro, let me. And so my point is it just needs to go ahead and be fully operational as a full-on professional system at this point. Be what the G League, be what the minor league is to the NFL. Call guys up. And at this point, go full on, Ephraim. Go free agency. Go trades in the middle of the season.
1: Whoa.
0: I'm trading my quarterback for your quarterback.
1: Whoa.
0: Like, just at this point, I'm serious in the sense, what else is, what's left? The conference is a Pac-10, ain't the Pac-10, ain't the Pac-12, and the Big 10 is like Big 20 teams. Like, it's
1: the Big 20.
0: Yeah, like, everything is all mixed up now. You used to have historic rivalries. They don't play each other anymore. Coaches are ducking the smoke. I don't want to play. I want to save all my real games for my own conference. Like, at this point, just completely make it a separate thing. It could be its own professional league, a G League type thing. Just like the G League, as you know, the vast majority of G Leaguers never go to the NBA. They just don't make it. Just like the vast majority of college football players won't ever make it to the pro, despite what they think, because you got a couple hundred schools. And it's only, you know, 7 rounds, and even a lot of those guys they don't make the team. So it'll be very similar in that regard. And at this point, Ephraim, that's just more. At this point, because what is left of what the ideal of amateurism, which was always a kind of wink-wink, because I was just rewatching the 30 for 30 of the Pony Express about the SMU team in the 80s. Them boys are getting paid back in the day, rolling up and trans-ams and rolling up $50,000 checks and praying for mama apartment, daddy's apartment. So we know cats have been getting paid for decades. We know that. But I'm just saying, from what's left of what the wink-wink amateurism is, collegiate, college athlete, it ain't none of that anymore. And so at this point, let them get paid. Let them do what they want. And like I did, and I still stand on this, I know you disagree, and I get your principle about physicality.

0: I really do. I think most people would. But I would argue in a capitalistic meritocracy, a sense of, hey, free market, if he wants to do it, and whether he goes and gets beat up or whether he goes and thrives, Randy Moss could have won her. That, did you see him? It didn't matter who was out there. Randy Moss would have been all right. Because he would have ran past you, threw the little hand up, meaning throw me the ball. Even though he's in front of me, I'm about to run past this dude.
1: Until Ronnie Lott hit him in the ribs.
0: Ronnie Lott was going to hit him in the ribs regardless. So,
1: No.
0: Well, Ronnie Lott was crazy. He missing fingers.
1: Ribs have, they need to be developed. 18-year-old ribs are not the same as 22-year-old ribs, just FYI.
0: I'm saying 19 and a half, 20-year-old ribs.
1: No,
0: but
1: man.
0: Look, so where are you in this where now we have the ruling yesterday, Louisiana, or a couple days ago. Now we have the Big Ten, a.k.a. Big 20, bouncing back and saying, hey, bump all that. We ain't having that in our conference.
1: Well, it's just going to take another lawsuit. It's going to take a lawsuit for to be brought up against the colleges, the Big 30, about levying a punishment for not breaking any rules. You start punishing people for not breaking rules, right? It's just going to open. It's not going to clean up things. It's just going to open up more litigation. It's a difference of opinion, and until they really get the bylaws, and like Spencer said, like they're not breaking the law, and so it's hard to put that genie back in the bottle. That's the problem, and you're gonna find that somebody's gonna be like, no, we want so and so, and he's gonna help change our team, and you know, he'll be suspended, and then he'll sue, and eventually he'll win, and then it'll just, you know, become this thing. I don't think that unless you're breaking the rules, you can just start handing out punishment because you don't want someone to do something.
0: Well, I do. Let me throw this in here real quick. The SEC responded as well. I have it in front of me, but Julian, you can go ahead and read the SEC. I'll just say this quick part. They voted afterwards. They had the president's, chancellors, athletic directors voted 16-0, all in favor to enact the same similar type of rule. You can break down that statement for me, Julian.
2: All right, I got you. Yeah, I'm looking at it here. It says, or this is what came out of that meeting. It says an SEC institution is not permitted to have an athlete on its roster who has won, previously declared for the NFL, NBA, or WNBA draft and did not appropriately withdraw. 2, signed a contract with an NFL or other professional football league, NBA G League, or WNBA or affiliate team. Or 3, been listed on an NFL or other professional football league, NBA G League, or WNBA or affiliate roster, and the commissioner is authorized to enforce this expectation with penalties against member institutions.
0: So there we go. And I'll admit, it's about to get sticky. Ephraim, let me throw this at you too. We talked yesterday in his canter, WNBA, and now obviously the idea of a trans woman, a man that transitioned to a woman being in WNBA, which was not really a conversation until it became one. This was not really a thing. Too much now, the SEC, the Big Ten, Big 30 got to respond. How much of this you think is also fueled by 24-hour news cycles, social media, and not just this thing, but things where a little thing, one player, one blip, one conversation becomes all the rage. And now we got, again, I go back to the Enes Kanter getting kicked out of games, Natasha Cloud coming up in his face, he going at her. They got a WNBA don't know how to respond or handle the, you know, it trans conversation when it wasn't even really an issue, but Sophie Cunningham just answered a question. Bro, think about what I'm saying to you. This was an interview by just a player about life and all a bunch of different things, and then that, and now here we are. And I'm wondering how much of what you and I, you on your weekend show, me and Rob, like, we have to have these conversations based off some, like, almost like you could be, like, I could go to a line right now and with the diabolical fingers, you know, and I could just muster up something online, throw it out to the atmosphere and step back and watch chaos And I can almost control a league or a team and like, oh, shoot, we got to respond to that. We got to do that. We got to – when it wasn't even really a thing.
1: Let me tell you this. You know what's going to shift all of this? So that's the SEC and that's the Big Ten, correct?
0: Mm-hmm.
1: Those are the two conferences that come out, the two of the Big Four that have come out and said, we're not doing this, right?
0: Yeah.
1: All right, well, what about the Big 12? What about the the ACC? So what will happen is if they start to bring in players of that ilk and those players
0: balling,
1: help them win a national championship, then now it's a problem, right? So now it's how, and then it becomes a thing. Like, it can really become a thing.
0: Yeah.
1: And you're not going to subscribe. You got to remember, so many schools said they weren't going to subscribe to NIL. That's not what we're doing. What happened? So many schools like, we're not going into the transfer portal. Right? Remember at the beginning of NIL and the genesis of the transfer portal? Remember what institutions and coaches were saying? We're not building our team through the portal. We're not doing NIL. You got to come here because you want to come here. And what happened? You start getting passed by. You start missing out on talent. You start losing games. And now all of a sudden the SEC doesn't have the stronghold on college football like it had for two decades. This is where we're at. So you can pass those rules and you can punish coaches and you can do all of that. The fact of the matter is, if other conferences do it and it works for them, then they will follow suit. That's it. Unless there's an overall NCAA ruling saying that you can't do it. That's real. Right. Watch.
0: Well, yeah, it's going to be interesting to see how this works out. Can we talk about the legality, the actual conferences versus what's actually legal from a court standpoint. So we'll see how this plays out. Patrick Mahomes is looking good, and they're saying he should be ready for week one. What do we expect from him, the Chiefs, this season? Ephraim and I will get into that in just a moment. It's the iCouple on a Trash Talking Tuesday. Kelvin Washington, Ephraim Salaam. 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
0: Hey, what's up? 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
2: It's the Odd Couple, Fox Sports Radio. Kelvin Washington, Ephraim Salaam, on a Trash Talking Tuesday, 20 minutes away from that. Next hour, we'll have Taylor Schaub, Spectrum News reporter, covers the Rams and the Chargers out here in L.A. He'll join us. We'll talk about what they got going on as the season's getting closer and closer, Ephraim, to week one. And speaking of Los Angeles, dude, it's just been crazy hot, Ephraim.
4: Like, it's too hot. It's unbearable.
2: It is unbearable.
4: It's unbearable. It's bad.
2: It's hot. For those who've either been here or if you don't know, usually you can escape the heat. If you go to what we call the West Side,
4: you go down to Santa Monica. It's still 104 degrees out there.
2: It's hot even at the beaches. So, yeah, it's going down. And big shout out to the way, by the way, everybody out in Gary, Indiana, if we got some listeners out there.
4: Oh, my God. Come on, man.
2: Big shout out and love to them. Hopefully our government can help them.
4: We got to do
2: local
4: better.
2: Local government, state government, and national government, federal.
4: No
2: can
4: way.
2: Help them get right.
4: No way. They're at 15 days, no power.
2: 15 days.
4: An American citizen, an American city. No
2: 100%.
4: Way.
2: 100%. And this summer heat where you need your air conditioning. So, Gary, Indiana.
4: It's 10 minutes away from Chicago. Are we kidding?
2: 100%. 100%. And so, you got a lot of other concerns right now. I see from the lieutenant governor is out there talking about other things, not talking about that enough. That needs to be first priority. You would never think, Ephraim, to your point, 2 weeks it would take to get power. 2 weeks. I give you a day, give you 2 days, give you three. 2 weeks is crazy.
4: Well,
2: so everybody,
4: control,
2: got listeners
4: man.
2: Out there in Gary, Indiana, man. Bring,
4: people are dying.
2: No, seriously. So
4: people are dying.
2: Appreciate
4: just FYI.
2: Them listening. 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Real quick, I'm going to throw it out here. We'll jump more on the other side of trending here. But they're saying Patrick Mahomes looks good. They're saying he looks good, saying he's on schedule. He said he feels great. And on track to start week one, we know he had that torn ACL. It was not a great season for the Chiefs. They ended up being 6-11, didn't make the postseason. He usually wins 65 minimum percent of his games. So somebody you expected to, you know, hit, not only just he, but the team as a whole to have a much better season coming off a 15-2 season. So the question now, Ephraim, becomes, you know, first off, what version of him are we getting with this now coming back from a torn ACL and an LCL? And then also the team as a whole, as they've made some moves and, you know, and here they are looking for a bounce back season, hoping 6-11 will be the anomaly considering the run they've been on for the last 8 years or so.
4: Yeah. This whole push to have them ready for opening day. I get it. I understand it, but I was always, you know, even early in camp and, you know, this off season, I was like, why? He's the one person you need for it all to work.
2: Mm-hmm.
4: So I get him wanting to come back and show that he can continue to play. The one thing I don't want to see from Patrick Mahomes is we haven't seen Patrick Mahomes be MVP caliber in about 3 years. So what I don't want to see is someone fighting back from injury mentally and trying to, you know, right the ship, because last year wasn't very good statistically. The year before, although the team record at 15-2 was phenomenal statistically, he wasn't even good enough to make the Pro Bowl. Right? So it's been 3 years since we've really seen Patrick Mahomes be at the level that we've grown accustomed to, and that's an MVP level. That's the best quarterback in football. That is no longer the case. So my question is, are we rushing him back for him to regain that? Or are we, you know, trying to get to, you know, training camp? Or, I mean, get him through training camp and get him mentally prepared to go back in. I understand not making the playoffs last year and wanting to hit the ground running, but you don't want to start running with someone who isn't ready for the rigors. Now, he won't be scrambling and doing all those things that he became synonymous with extending drives and doing all of that. Yeah. Now, he may, but mentally, what I know is it's gonna take a minute, right? It's gonna take
2: to
4: a minute.
2: To trust that.
4: It's the mental hurdle of sports rehab and sports medicine is the biggest one. It's the highest hurdle. And so it takes a minute. Usually you see guys come back to form a year after. Now, you've seen outliers, right? When Adrian Peterson came back 9 months after his ACL and went for 2,000 yards. That's an outlier. That's not what is – like, that's not the – no, he's got it. That's what it's going to be. No, he's a different being right there. That's not the norm. And so I'm curious to see why the rush – to get him back. I know he wants to play, and I know that team doesn't go.
2: You know the run. You mentioned it. Ephraim, he ain't trying. Listen, he was on the track to be arguably to go. You sugarcoated it around. We is trying to get back in on the saddle and back to reminding us. Y'all must have forgot, like Roy Jones Jr. said, y'all getting all cute with the Lamars and cute with the your boy Bo Nix, and oh, he's going to be this, and Drake made a Super Bowl in my conference, which I've dominated. Joe Burrow's back healthy. He got a bunch of receivers. Hopefully Jamar Chase is okay. That's another conversation there. And obviously Josh Allen being MVP from a couple years ago now, as Matthew Stafford, the old man, is out here still balling. He is in his Roy Jones Jr. Y'all must have forgot. Let me remind you, era. And I think the thing that'll bode well for them, that why I think there could be some type of, you know, going back to the means, if you will. Maybe we're not 15-2, but for Dak's show, we're not 6-11. I'll tell you on the other side some of the things that I do like from that team. Right now, he is Steve DeSager, and he's getting you updated. Hey, Steve.
5: Hello. The Big Ten Conference and the SEC officially banned players who signed with a pro league. Of course, LSU was signing two players who had been in NFL camps. The Big 12 and the ACC are also discussing this week. Patriots running back Travion Henderson missed practice with an ankle injury. Rams defensive end Myles Garrett missed his 12th practice due to, quote, minor knee swelling. And Rams wideout Puka Nacua missed practice again with a groin injury. Kansas City running back Kenneth Walker missed practice with a foot injury. But Colts wide receiver Alec Pierce is finally due to practice at training camp this week after an ankle injury. The mixed doubles team of Carlos Alcaraz and Serena Williams won their first rounder at the U.S. Open, then lost a quarterfinal. It's only a 16-team tourney. It ends on Wednesday night, singles later in the two-week U.S. Open that we know. A look at the baseball scoreboard tonight, and Boston's won four in a row, but the Marlins have tied them in Miami 2-2 against the Red Sox in the top of the seventh inning. Detroit has lost six in a row, but the Tigers are winning at home 3-1 over Tampa Bay in the top of the seventh. The Rockies have lost seven in a row. Colorado's winning in D.C. 3-1 over the Nationals in the top of the sixth. Hunter Goodman off the injured list has hit his 35th home run of the season. At Yankee Stadium, New York's Cody Bellinger with a three-run homer. Yanks ahead of Houston 3-2 in the top of the fifth. Kansas City's won eight straight. The Royals are winning at Toronto now 2-1 in the bottom of the fifth inning. The Brewers have the best record in the majors, 81-50. The Mets have just tied them up 1-1 at the end of five on a Francisco Lindor home run. The Dodgers have tied it up at Atlanta. It's 3-3 in the top of the fifth. The Braves had scored three in the first inning off Tyler Glasnow, LA pitcher just off the injured list, through 35 pitches in the first inning. He has more than settled down since then. Not only no runs since, but seven strikeouts, no walks in his four innings of work so far, 75 pitches. The White Sox, first place in the AL Central, are leading Jacob deGrom and the Texas Rangers 6-1 in the top of the third. And the Orioles have homered again. It's 4-0 O's at St. Louis in the top of the third. Earlier, Pete Alonso with a three-run shot. And guys, we've seen how the ABS challenge system works well and quickly in the major leagues. Now, the ball strike challenge system has been approved for use next season in all divisions of college baseball. Teams will have the option when available of implementing that system. The SEC experimented with it during their conference tournament this past May, and now the rule is going nationwide as an experiment. And in Division I baseball only, there will also be a 30-second timer to cut down the mound visits or offensive timeouts, things like that. Back to you.
2: All right, Steve. Yeah. All right. People are enjoying it. You with the ABS, Steve, at all?
5: Absolutely. Okay. If only NFL reviews were that quick.
2: Well, hey, your mouth to God's ears. Wishful thinking. They'll get started on the NBA. It'll clearly off his foot, and then we got to spend 22 minutes figuring it out.
5: The last two minutes take 20 minutes.
2: Oh, yeah, you know that. I used to try that on my girlfriend turned wife. Like, oh, babe, it's only 25 seconds. And then she finally realized, boy, that's 25 minutes. I'm like, she knows now, Ephraim. She knows.
5: Seen a game literally less than a minute take 10 minutes.
2: Oh, yeah. It's absolutely like that. But, and it's so strange because it's always the ones, fellas, where everyone goes, oh, clearly it's whatever, off the bat or off this or off of him. And so for some reason, those are the ones that take forever, man. All right, Steve, thank you so much. I couple, Ephraim Salam, who's in for Rob, Kelvin Washington on this Trash Talking Tuesdays. In fact, if you want to jump in now, 877-99 on Fox, 877-99 on Fox. Jump in if you want to get in for Trash Talking Tuesday. We'll do that here in about less than 10 minutes or so. Ephraim, just to finish up this thought when it comes to Patrick Mahomes, I really had to think about this. I don't think we'll ever see what we saw the first, you know, what, three, four years of him. But I don't need that for him to continue to get back on the track of being, you know, okay, maybe not the GOAT because maybe he'll never get to seven rings if that's what the metric is, simply just rings. But maybe back to where we can at least put him in there. Oh, is it Peyton? Is it Patrick Mahomes? Is it Tom Brady? Because as a big fan and all that, I will admit, if what we've seen, to your point earlier, the last 2-3 years, if this is it, like it's solid. In fact, it's good for most. That is not the track, because what Peyton Manning was able to do after that first year or two until the very last year, it was insane in the middle of there. You know what I mean? It was absolute. And you played against him. You know, it was insane. I think you say he's the best quarterback you've ever seen, if I'm not mistaken, right?
4: For my money, yes. Yeah, unbelievable.
2: Yeah. Tom Brady.
4: I always say the only quarterback, and I played in the era with all the great ones, the only quarterback we've ever had to adjust what we did offensively for was Peyton Manning. The defensive coordinator.
2: Say that again so people heard you correctly.
4: The defensive coordinator would come into our offensive meeting and tell us what we needed to do to help them against Peyton Manning.
2: Hey, all that quick passing out, them three and outs, we ain't going
4: to
2: be having
4: like,
2: that.
4: Seriously, and, we had to methodically, the first time Houston ever beat, in the history of the franchise, ever beat the Indianapolis Colts. I was there. It was Christmas Eve. And I played in that game. And Ron Dang was our running back. And we just ran the ball down their throats. That's it. Third and nine, run it. I'm not lying. We just completely neutralized the pass rush. And it still took a 55-yard field goal at the end of the game to win that game. Look it up. It's a real thing. I think it was 2007 maybe. It was literally a Christmas miracle. That's what the announcer was saying. They've done it. It's a Christmas miracle. We just ran the ball.
2: Because the sheriff. You kept the sheriff off the field. Man, remember in Madden, shout out to all the Madden players and fans. Do you remember when Madden was Madden? You played. And then they had that year, they're like, you know what? Let's mix it up. We're going to do QB vision. And you had somebody like, let's see. What was my man? Joey Harrington.
4: Yep.
2: Joey Harrington, his was like a slice of pizza. That was like his vision. No disrespect, Joey, but they did you dirty. Peyton Manning's was like 9 out of 10 slices of the pizza. That wide. And he can see the entire field. You didn't have to, remember, they make you have to shift your head to go to switch. Not Peyton. He could be looking right, still throw a left, and be a completion. I was like, okay, that's when you know he was the sheriff was insane. But I say all that to say, I do think Patrick Mahomes, as well as the Chiefs, need to find a happy medium. What I mean is, okay, you ain't throwing 45 touchdowns, 5,000 yards again. Okay, fine. I can't have you throwing all these turnovers, or I can't have you, you know, missing passes you normally don't and trying to make too many plays or this and that. So now with the acquisition, I think this is a big one. I feel like low-key, Ephraim, it might have been one of the more slept-on things this offseason, or at least not discussed enough, in my opinion, is you know, them picking up the running back from the Seahawks.
4: Oh, Kenneth Walker.
2: Yeah, Kenneth Walker, the third.
4: It's big.
2: That was huge to me, because you got a guy, Kenneth Walker, the third, who can run. He can, you know, he can block. He's explosive. He can break plays, and they just haven't had that. They kept trying different guys. Pacheco, it just wasn't there. But to have a guy, and you just mentioned it, hey, maybe today we just need to run the ball 25 times. And you got a guy that can maybe do it 20, and then another back get 2, 3, 4, 5, 10 it carries. And having that, and I think also some defensive players. You lose McDuffie, but you go draft Mansoor Delaney. You go get Peter Woods. You got some players that, to me, can make some plays. If they, and then lastly, the biggest thing to me, you went 1-9 in close games. You went 10-0 the year before. Can you meet in the middle? Maybe it doesn't have to be 10-0, but you don't have to go 1-9. If you go 5-4, right now you're sitting at 11-6, and now you're in the postseason, and now that's where anything can happen. Now you're 12-5, you know, yeah, even 10-7. Point is, I expected to meet in the middle of kind of what they had been, what Patrick Mahomes had been, and what he has been recently. If he meets in that middle of that sweet spot, protects the ball a little bit more focused on making the direct play in front of him, and obviously they run the ball more and defenses play like they has been, I expect them to be kind of bounce back. So I'm not saying win the Super Bowl, but get back in the postseason. And then all at that point, as you know, anything is possible.
4: Can Chris Jones and that defense be what it was?
2: That's going to be key, because that's what that 15-2 year,
4: that's what it was.
2: It was the defense.
4: It was because of them. Absolutely. And a lot of voodoo, the missed kicks, and
2: it was
4: out of control. I was just like, wow.
2: Everything went their way. And I got to give Rob Parker credit. It's going to pay me to do it, but he called it. You know, he said all those close games they won, and he did call it. I'll give him his credit.
6: Rob.
2: Yeah, whatever, Rob. 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Your time to trash anybody. Anything, doesn't matter. 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
8: 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In Ritchie County, the tiny community of Auburn had 15 homes on Main Street damaged or destroyed. 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

0: 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I do want to quickly trash somebody. I'll get to it in a second.
1: Okay.
0: 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Coming up next hour, we have Taylor Schaub going to join us, Spectrum News reporter there. He is going to join us, talk some Rams, talk some Chargers, the football teams out here in L.A. So good to talk to him coming up in a little bit, Ephraim. Let's get to Trash Talking Tuesday.
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1: It's your teeth, Reggie. I don't know whether to smile at you or kick a field goal, man.
2: That's amazing. I love that. We have William and Virginia. You're on the Odd Couple with Chris and Ephraim.
3: You said William?
2: Kelvin. Yeah, William. With Kelvin and Ephraim.
3: Who are you trashing, William?
2: Who are you trashing, William?
4: It's Willie to have, but thanks for taking my call. I want to trash talk the coach for Cleveland Brown. First of all, I want to say this. If a man don't say if a son he'll fall for anything, why do the Statue of Liberty stand? Do y'all know why the Statue of Liberty stand before I get into my trash talk?
2: Yeah.
3: Well, go ahead. For freedom and liberty for all, what you want?
4: No, because we can't sit down. And so I say that to say that the coach, he should be fired for what he doing to Cleveland fans. Thanks for taking my call.
2: Thank you, William.
3: No doubt. William.
2: Okay. All right. How about this? How about we go to Michael from Florida? You're on the Odd Couple with Kelvin and Ephraim. What you trashing?
3: Who are you trashing, Michael?
5: Good evening, gentlemen. Hey, you know what? I'm going to do a half snap. I'm going to trash. You brought up the insurance thing, and we were talking about the CTA.
3: CTE, yep, gotcha.
5: I'm sorry, right, CTE. Bro, what's with the union? I mean, how could you guys not negotiate that in your contract? You told me that you didn't realize that you didn't get insurance until you 5 years after you retired, correct?
2: Yeah, you don't ever look at it like, hey, is this health care forever? Like, that never even came up until.
5: Yeah, right.
2: Like, I'm a 21-year-old kid. Like, I know I have health care. I know anybody, who is a dependent has health care, and I'm playing. I play 13 years with health care, and it's natural.
5: No, that blows me away. I mean, I was in the fire service. I'm retired now, but I remember after my rookie year, the first thing they said was, we're working on our insurance, and we actually paid a percentage back in from our paycheck, but we knew long-term it would be a benefit. So I'm just bummed about your union and your reps and your agent. I mean, it still amazes me that, wow. Anyway, wow.
3: Yeah. Hey, appreciate it, man. Thank you for the call. And he's got a point, man, that, we've talked about it. I know, just that MLB needs to go around and teach all these other leagues. This is how you union.
2: Oh, I like the MLB. They got something called a gold card. Oh, yes.
3: This is how you do it. All right.
2: We got one more. Let's go we got Rockefeller in Louisiana. You're on the Odd Couple with Kelvin and Ephraim. Who are you trashing?
3: Who are you trashing, Rockefeller?
6: Kelvin and Ephraim, how y'all doing,
2: good,
6: man?
2: Brother.
6: I want to trash my Lakers right now. I want to trash my Lakers because I've been a Laker fan since I was a kid, and I'm just sick of all the commotion and all the hoopla that's going on with them. All this selling, all the new ownership, Genie want to get back in and all that. Hey, look, I'm tired of that. I know the dad is rolling over in his grave right now, seeing all the chaos that's going on with this team. Where the hell have the real Lakers went? Where have they went?
2: Man.
6: That's what I want to know. Because it's been bad now for the last couple of years. We got one championship in the last, 10 years or whatever. I mean, it's not enough. It's not enough. Now we got Luka Doncic, who I don't think we're going to win a championship with because he's a clown show and a crybaby. Mm-hmm. I'm sick of it. I want us to get rid of Luka Doncic. I want us to go after Anthony Edwards or a real superstar that could carry that mantle. But Luka's not the guy, and I'm sick of looking at us suffer. I'm out.
2: Appreciate you, Rockefeller.
3: Oh, all right.
2: Man, strong words right there, man.
3: Yeah, you're the Lakers fan.
2: He has some good points, though. He has some. But I do think we can win with Luka. I think the right team has to be around him. He is one of the top five best players in the league, so you should be able to have a chance.
3: He's just got to stay healthy.
2: Yeah, that and we have to have the right team. He's shown he can get to the finals with the right team around him. So,
3: hey, I was just going to say, before trash talking, I'm trashing death. I'm trashing the Grim Reaper, taking Dolly Parton.
2: Dolly Parton. God rest
3: one of the nicest human beings, by all accounts. I haven't heard anybody say a bad word about this woman ever. All the wonderful things she's done, philanthropy, giving back, charity, the love she spread. 80 years young, country music star, like I said, businesswoman, entrepreneur, she icon.
2: Legend.
3: Legend. Dolly Parton gone at the age of 80 after her battle with cancer. Rest in peace to one of the greats.
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3: In baseball tonight, the Dodgers are tied in Atlanta 3-3 in the bottom of the sixth inning. LA's starter tonight was Tyler Glasnow, just off the injured list. He allowed the three runs in the first inning, but wound up pitching five with seven strikeouts. Also in progress, the first-place White Sox are leading the Rangers and Jacob DeGrom 6-1 in the bottom of the fourth. Orioles have a 4-1 lead at St. Louis in the bottom of the fourth. Pete Alonso with a three-run homer. The Mets, Alonso's old team, have hit two solo homers and lead the Milwaukee Brewers 2-1 in the seventh. Kansas City's won eight straight. Royals are ahead at Toronto 4-1 in the bottom of the sixth. Blue Jays starter Max Scherzer walked five in his five innings. The Yankees and Astros are tied 5-5 going to the bottom of the sixth. As for NFL news, Patriots running back Travion Henderson missed practice. Rams defensive end Miles Garrett missed practice again. I'm Steve DeSager.
4: One guy is happily divorced. One guy is happily married. One guy gets called daddy by his three beautiful daughters. One guy gets called daddy after a credit card approval. One guy won a state high school basketball championship. One guy only covered a state high school basketball championship. One guy does voiceovers for fast food chains. One guy only eats fast food. Does this seem weird to anybody else?
5: Crazy!
4: 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Here's Calvin Washington.
6: That's right, hour number three in the Odd Couple. Calvin Washington, we got, of course, Ephraim, who is in for Rob on this Trash Talking Tuesday. Thank you for the calls for Trash Talking moments ago. Appreciate that as always. Your Lakers got a shot. The Cleveland Browns coach, Monkinen, got a shot. Who else am I missing?
7: We think.
6: Somebody else? What'd you say?
7: I said we think.
6: Yeah, we think. I think it was a shot. He caught that boy. They act like they own Deshaun Washington. I'm like, hey, how I get in this? How my cousin getting this, Ephraim? Well, my cousin got the shot. That boy Deshaun Washington. Hold on.
7: Man, now, that's funny, man.
6: Let's slow this down a little bit. Hey, coming up in a little bit, we're going to have my man, Taylor Schaub, works with Spectrum with me. Great young talent in this world, in this sports and covering media world. And
7: you know who doesn't work with Spectrum with you? You know who
6: what'd
7: doesn't?
6: You say?
7: You know who doesn't work at Spectrum? Spectrum with
6: you. Ephraim, first of all, you have 27 jobs.
7: I'm just throwing it out there, man. I like
6: you.
7: I
6: thought I had a lot. Everybody else talk about me. I have a lot of jobs. Which I do, can't lie. I have a few that even people don't know. There's a couple out there, you know. But you, my friend, you got 27 projects.
7: Just throwing it out there.
6: Six kids, 10 what? Movies, and nine kids? TV shows.
7: Man, please, don't put that out there. We have two beautiful boys, and that's it.
6: That's beautiful. All right, I'm just making sure nobody, the 25-year-old run up on you.
7: No,
6: Atlanta.
7: No, man. No shot, baby.
6: Hey, daddy.
7: Hey, dad. You my dad.
6: I'm still convinced there's a 30-year-old running around that's Rob Parker. Gotta be. It's a 30-year-old running around here somewhere that's Rob Parker. So I'm convinced of it. Hey, Taylor Schaub going to join us again, Spectrum's reporter and anchor. He's going to tell us a little bit more about the Rams and the Chargers. We'll do that. We got last call coming up as well. So still a whole lot to get to. By the way, YouTube, we always mention it. We're on there looking good right now. Ephraim's got on his Dodger blue hat. With the Joker shirt, I got on a shirt. You can't really see what it says on the, you know, on the YouTube, but I don't even know if you can see the letters. They're white, so I don't know if you see them. But you can check us out on YouTube. Just go there, search iCoupleFSR, find us, and then of course comment, like, share, subscribe, all that good stuff. We greatly appreciate it. Julian, you can keep us. If there's any odd mob or YouTubian comments, you can definitely jump in with those. While you're scouring through those, I'm gonna go ahead and get to something I thought was interesting. Sent it to you earlier, Ephraim. I was like, oh, we got to definitely talk about this. Both of us love hoop and basketball.
7: Yes, we do.
6: And I could argue it's a conversation that could be applicable to any sport. And that is the conversation between what means more, MVPs, the MV pizzles, or the trophies. Here's what the Cousins podcast with Vince Carter and Tracy McGrady, T-Mac, had to say.
8: Regular season MVP, finals MVP.
9: Regular season.
1: all day.
5: Over finals MVP.
8: Bro, you could be, the finals can go four games. You could be, you could have the best four games of your freaking career, your life. You could luck up and have a great 4 to 5 games depending on how this team is defending your star players. If your best player is receiving so much attention that
1: where he has to defer.
8: Absolutely.
1: And you take advantage of the opportunity.
8: Yeah.
5: Okay. I'm with

0: There are guys walking around. Technically, they do. They've got a championship ring. We don't know them. You know, they're on the bench clapping it up, and he was trying to say, hey, those guys have a ring. But not everybody is a regular season MVP. That's only a select group. So hearing that, I come out like this.
1: Charles Barkley
0: was a...
1: That's terrible. Hey, Ernie, that's terrible. I think he's a fantastic.
0: He has an MVP. He was the best player. I mean, obviously, we know Jordan was the best player. But in 93, and with the Suns, and they gave it to him. I say that to say, I have a feeling he would rather still have an NBA trophy. Because he was still an all-star. He was still an incredible player. He's still an all-fame player. But that's the one blemish. And had he had a ring and been 8, 9, 10-time all-star, 5-time All-NBA, Olympic gold medalist, but didn't have an MVP, he would still be Charles Barkley without that MVP. And I think he would do, you know, trade it in. Because one thing I'll say with the MVP is, for instance, we've kind of belittled the MVP in that the fact that Jordan only has 5. Kobe Bryant only has 1. God bless the dead. LeBron James only has 4. When we universally say, for the most part, he was the best player for like 10, 12, 15 years, depending on the years. So my point is, MVPs, they don't always get it right. Jordan, we know he should probably have like 8. And Kobe only has 1. Shaq only has 1. Can you believe it? it's kind of absurd. I say that to say, as great as an MVP is, we have guys who are still prolific. Some people believe Kobe Bryant is the best basketball player to ever live. He only has 1 MVP. You get what I mean?
1: Yeah.
0: But a ring is the thing, and I'm not a ring culture guy where that's all that determining factor. So-and-so's better because he has more rings. I'm no way near that guy. Probably default, actually. But I will say, ultimately, that having that championship, I feel like it's something that once you receive it, cannot be taken away. It was earned. It was a team commitment. What do I hear from all you guys who played in leagues? You say, number one thing I miss is the camaraderie, being in a foxhole with my brothers, what we did. And having that ride, that journey where we accomplished something, we won a championship, maybe multiple, you have that forever, that bond, that brotherhood. I think it weighs more to me than an MVP. Now, and I totally get some people's sentiment on it. That meant you were flat out the best player of your respective league. But give me the ring. That's eternal, that lasts, and that's something that even an MVP guy doesn't necessarily have. As we know, some MVPs, Steve Nash, 2 of them, he ain't got one. So I'm going to side more on that. I don't think it's a blowout, but I'm going to side more on give me that. And, you know, as the resident champion on this particular show right now, stay focused, Eve. Don't make that face.
1: Okay.
0: Don't disrespect my high school state championship. Okay.
1: Well,
0: don't disrespect it.
1: What was it 5A?
0: No, don't do that. Don't act like it's batteries. Don't act like it's batteries out here. Double, triple, quadruple A batteries. Okay.
1: 9 volt. Was it 9?
0: We beat Jason Richardson, Saginaw Arthur Hills, Ann Arbor Pioneer with the state championship. Don't worry about what I was doing out there in the streets. I didn't start that game.
1: Oh, that game.
0: No, I didn't. I mean, I started most of the season. I didn't start. This is one thing about me, and I think you're the same. I will keep it real. Your boy was wiggity wack. Because I'll admit it, the lights got bright. Tough. As each one got bigger, each from the region, districts to the regionals.
1: Not for everybody,
0: to the,
1: man.
0: Yeah. I ain't going to lie.
1: We all had
0: everybody
1: choices.
0: Had choices. Yep. But I'm joking. But my point is, man, that's a bond for life. That's an experience. I'm going to take the ring, but I get the MVP. Where are you?
1: Two things can be right. As a player, number one, you can't win a championship by yourself. It takes a collective.
0: Facts, facts, facts, facts.
1: And so I put them in two different categories. Are you the best player on the planet, or do you have the best team on the planet? Right? Sometimes those things collide, and they are the same exact thing. Many times Jordan won, all 6 times Jordan won, mm-hmm. He was the best player on the planet. Right? Yeah. And so it's easy. That's an easy one. That's why he's the GOAT, because he 6 times, a couple of those times he was MVP of the league, first team all defense, defensive player of the year, finals MVP, right? Like, when you start doing stuff like that, it's just like, well, he's clearly better than everybody else, so
0: right.
1: Obviously. I think only one person has done that 4 times. It's only happened 4 times by the same person, Michael Jordan. And so then you look at someone like, you

0: Larry Bird, who won that thing. Well, did I think he won three years yeah. in a row.
1: Yep.
0: At a time where it's Magic and
1: Dr. J, Jordan,
0: everybody. Yeah. Right? It's a cold piece of work. That's cold blooded right there. Mm-hmm. And he was the finals MVP and he won a championship. So we're talking the greats of the greats. Now, there are times where you can have the best player in the league that year. Right? When you look at Nikola Jokic.
1: Jokic.
0: Right? Nikola Jokic. When you look at Westbrook, even though he wasn't technically the best player in the league, he had done something. He had the best season in terms of averaging a triple-double, which we had all thought was a yesteryear stat. And so you can have remarkable – think when James Harden won MVP and no one can stop him from scoring 36, 38 points a game.
1: Yep, yep.
0: Right?
1: Yep.
0: Just unbelievable. It's nothing they can do. You can't guard him. Like, as an individual, that means more. Because you're with your peers, your contemporaries, and you're better than them. Because that's what you play for. You play to be the best, not just on your team, but you play to be the best in the world. And that's what the MVP trophy symbolizes to you as an individual player, that I'm the best in the world. Now, there's been times MVPs never won a championship.
1: Well, you mentioned Westbrook.
0: Westbrook.
1: Charles Barkley. You mentioned Harden.
0: Right? Charles Barkley.
1: Yeah.
0: Charles Barkley was an MVP. Couldn't stop him. Couldn't win. And so you can't take anything away from how great they were, because in that moment of time, they were the best players ever. Now, Steve Nash got two of them. Both of them should have went to Kobe, but that's neither here nor there. Just going to throw that out there. But Steve Nash never won one, right? But according to voters, he was the best player in the world. Yeah. But
1: He turned that. The first one I was okay with, Ephraim. He turned a team around that wasn't really doing that. I'll give him that. The second one, Kobe was going.
0: That could be a whole other segment, right? Well, I can go on forever about that. But what I'm saying is both of those cousins were sitting in there talking about what you want more. And as a player, as an individual, you want to be the best on the planet. You want to be the best that year in the entire
1: offensive
0: NBA.
1: Lineman can win an MVP, Ephraim.
0: Yeah, right.
1: Do you want the MVP? No, I'm saying if they could.
0: Yeah, of course.
1: Do you want the MVP or do you want a championship?
0: No,
1: Which one?
0: I want the MVP. I want to be the best at my position. You start off wanting to be the best at your position. You want to be the best in the game. Now, if you can put a team with that, then you got something special. And we've seen that play out.
1: So you're saying if you only got one, you want
0: to be considered the best player on the planet.
1: Let's open it
0: because
1: up.
0: It's 877. Only a handful of those.
1: Okay. 877-99 on Fox. I think this will be a good one. I think we'll get some good calls on this because, again, you mentioned, I don't know if there's like a wrong or right or wrong answer. For me, just the way I'm built, I would prefer to have that title eternally. When you mentioned, you know, say I was in the NBA and you mentioned, oh, the Pistons of 97 with Kelvin. You know what I mean? Like that would mean a lot for me. I'm just making it, you know, hometown team.
0: All right, man.
1: You know. 877-99 on Fox. Championship ring? MVP? You only get one. Everybody can't be Jordan and get those and finals MVPs and, you know, like LeBron did and all that. No. Dang it. You got to pick one. Which side are you on? Your T-Mac, who, by the way, said that way too fast. He's like, oh, MVP. I mean, a lot of people was giving him smoke. They said, you ain't. That's because you this. That's because you that. You know, they were giving him a lot of smoke. Vince Carter was more like, I think I want that ring. Where are you at? 877-99 on Fox. We'll take some calls on this one. This should be a good one. We'll open up the lines right now again, 877-99 on Fox. We'll do that. We got Taylor Schaub coming as well in a few minutes. So should be still a lot packed into this hour. Last call as well. Hit your boys up, the Odd Couple, on a Trash Talking Tuesday, Fox Sports Radio.
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0: 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Fox Sports Radio, Kelvin Washington, E from Salam, who's been in the last couple days, and for Rob. Rob getting a little vacay time. Not mad at that. We got Taylor Schaub coming up here in about 8 minutes or so. He is a reporter and anchor with Spectrum Networks, and of course, he's taking care of the Rams and the Dodgers for Rams and the Chargers. We'll have a conversation about them, what they're looking at this season. We'll chop it up with him in just a little bit. 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That way, you don't have to search. It will be a preset right there for you. All right, Ephraim, you say, give me the MVP, not me. I say, I want the trophy. 877-99 on Fox. Let's take some calls. I think this will be a good one. It'd be interesting. I think you can convince folks of either side. Who we got?
1: Yeah, I mean, like I said, two things could be right. We got Andre in Mississippi. You on the Odd Couple with Kelvin and Ephraim. What you got?
2: What's going on, guys?
1: What's happening, Drake?
0: What's up, Drake?
2: Hey, bro, I grew up in L.A. as a kid. I went to championships, Dodgers, Lakers, even the Raiders. Give me the championship ring. I don't want to be John Barkley. I don't want to be Allen Iverson. Forget that. Screw that. Let's pop some champagne, baby. Give me the championship ring all day long.
0: All right. I appreciate there you have that. It. Hey, appreciate you. He was talking about them heyday. You had them,
1: I love
0: Dodgers
1: all that.
0: Won in 81 and 88. And,
1: yeah, man. Title Town. The Kings. Everything.
0: King. Raiders, like he said.
1: Yep. We got Coach O in Cincinnati. You on the Odd Couple with Kelvin and Ephraim. What you got?
3: I just wanted to say this real quick. Just like y'all said, anybody can win a ring. Just not anybody winning no MVP, man. You got to be a Hall of Famer.
1: You got to be him. That's right.
0: You got to be him.
1: And no, I want to be him. I appreciate that, Coach O. See, that's a coach right there. Coach know what's going on. Coach want the MVPs. All right, you get an MVP, you get a shot to
0: go be James Harden.
1: Yeah.
0: I want to be Jalen Brunson.
1: Okay. All right, we got Art in Arizona. You on the Odd Couple with Kelvin and Ephraim. What you got?
4: Nah, Ephraim, you know I love you like a play cousin, and I wish you was my real cousin.
1: For sure.
4: Hear me out, man. Now, you know, I watched you growing up, bro. You on the whole line, man. You had some dogs in front of you. If it was sliding through the quarterbacks for the race,
1: yeah,
4: the MVP, man, you had Walter Jones and that all. I ain't even going to go down the list. But listen, I understand that. But we ain't finna throw no barbecue for you, huh? If you win the MVP, we throwing the barbecue when you bring that chip home,
1: that's
4: man.
1: True.
4: I'm out.
1: That's true. You're right. And that's absolutely right. But as to be known as the best, right? Not the best team, yeah. The best player is something special. Not everybody.
0: I don't
1: can.
0: Disagree. But I right? just think
1: Robert Horry got 7 championships.
0: Yeah, he's 7. He's highly regarded.
1: He got 7 rings. But was he ever the best player in the world?
0: No, but I do want my cake and to eat it too.
1: Then you got to be Jordan. You got to be Kobe.
0: No. You I don't want to. That's full on cake. Let me rephrase. I'm gonna have.
1: Okay,
0: to cake.
1: That's meaning, a lot of cake.
0: I don't mind being a Jalen Brunson. I ain't got an MVP, but all I got
1: right.
0: a trophy.
1: All right.
0: Like I'm Isaiah Thomas. I don't have any MVPs, but I got a trophy.
1: All right, we got Dre in 2 Massachusetts. You on the Odd Couple with Kelvin and Ethan? What you got? Drake.
5: How you doing? Thanks for taking the call. Listen, give me the MVP all day and twice on Friday. I want to be driving the bus. I want my reputation to be that I was the leader of the team, the best player in the league. And you know something? If I'm somebody like a Karl Malone who has to be loyal to the soil for the majority of his career, now we know that Karl Malone did jump over to the Lakers in 2004 to try to chase that championship. So I can also use the example of a one Mr. John Stockton. A guy that, by the way, only missed 26 games throughout the entirety of his 19-year career, all with one team. You throw Reggie Miller in there. I want to be the guy that's driving the bus. That's the primary difference. Yes, championship, and you know, it is something what you strive for and the end goal for all athletes. But we see in this AAUization of the NBA, guys are jumping on the bandwagon all day, every day to win these championships, okay? And they're not the ones that have driven the bus. Okay, so that's why I'm going with the MVP. And when we're talking, by the way, about Hall of Fame and who deserves to be a first ballot Hall of Famer, and why the NBA, or excuse me, the Basketball Hall of Fame is the most watered down across the board in professional sports, it's because we don't prioritize the individual greatness over the collective achievements. Give me the MVP all day. Thanks for taking the call.
0: With you, Dre, to that last point. I don't agree with that because Amari Stoudemire ain't in there if it ain't for individual. You know what I mean? There are plenty of people who are in there just because they got buckets and they were good. I get a sentiment. For instance, he might be thinking like a Draymond might get in there because of team success. Please believe there's some people in there got on some individual success that you like. Yay! Congrats!
1: How'd you get in there? We got a couple more. We got Chet in Michigan. You on the I Couple with Kelvin and Ethan? What you got?
6: I'm taking the ship, guys, because like Herm Edwards said, you play to win the game. And it doesn't matter if you're scoring 60 to 80 points a game if you're not doing what you need to do to win the game. And in winning the championship, you won all the games that year that you needed to.
1: I like that. That's good. You play to win the game.
0: That's right. And that's a Michigan man. You know what I'm saying? He know what he's talking about.
1: Oh, my God. Last one, we got Vince in Las Vegas. You on the I Couple with Kelvin and Ephraim. What you got? I had to cut you off right there, Kelvin.
0: Vince going
1: to
0: say MVP. Watch.
7: Kelvin, you're actually wrong. What's up, fellas? I'll try to be fast as I can. I'll give you two scenarios. I think the perfect player that identifies with the scenario is Dirk Nowitzki. Nobody talks about his 2007 MVP yet. When you bring up Dirk, the legend of Dirk Nowitzki, you bring up that ring, and Dirk got the bloodiest ring in the NBA.
1: Yeah, he does. But then
7: on the flip side, here's the thing: If I'm gonna take it to football, the greatest guy I ever seen throw the football, if I ever have grandkids or kids, is Aaron Rodgers. Pinpoint. When it comes to pure, the art of quarterbacking, is Aaron Rodgers. But he only got one chip but who gets all the glory? Tom Brady. So it's just, you know, devil's advocate right there. But I side more with you, Kelvin, because you play the game to win. As a kid, as a kid growing up playing the game, you think of winning the championship. You don't think about being an MVP. The first thing you think about as a kid is like, dude, I just want to win that trophy. So
0: you want to hit that game-winning shot to win for your team, to hit the home run, make that cut touchdown pass. Yeah, Vince. Well, all right, Vince, look at this.
1: No, that's great. Great takes. And my rebuttal to that is, for me personally, if I'm the best player in the world, in my mind, I can lead us to a championship. That's how I'm thinking.
0: Yeah,
1: right?
0: But that's almost more detrimental now because we're going to say, man, that dude was the MVP, but look, he couldn't lead him to a championship.
1: Yeah, but that's, like, number one, this is all hypothetical, right?
0: Right.
1: It's hyperbole. In my mind, if I'm the MVP.
0: Some of us out here with rings out here in these streets.
1: My God. If you don't get that little baby copper, class ring maker.
0: Let us regular humans have a moment, okay? Dega, I did it for the little man. I did it for the

0: I have a ring too. All right, I have an NFC championship ring, okay? We got rings for winning the NFC.
1: You know what? We're going to go full Oprah. Julian, you got a ring. Chris, you got a ring. And dang it, Steve DeSager, you got a ring.
2: Thank you, Oprah. Let's get to the Major League Baseball scoreboard. The Dodgers gave up 3 in the first in Atlanta. It's now 3-3 against the Braves in the top of the 8th. The Dodgers' starting pitcher tonight was Tyler Glasnow. Just off the injured list, he wound up going 5 innings with 7 strikeouts. The first place White Sox lead Texas 8-4 in the top of the 5th, getting all 8 runs off Rangers starter Jacob deGrom, who was out in the 4th. Meanwhile, Pete Alonso of the Orioles is 4-for-4, 4 RBIs, including a 3-run homer, and the O's lead 12-1 at St. Louis in the top of the 5th. Boston has taken the lead in the top of the 10th inning at Miami, 3-2 Red Sox. The Rockies have lost 7 in a row, but they're winning tonight, 3-1 in the bottom of the 9th at Washington. The Yankees have retaken the lead 6-5 over Houston in the top of the 8th inning. The Royals have won 8 straight, and they're winning tonight, 4-1 at Toronto in the top of the 8th. College baseball approved a ball strike challenge system for next year. The Big Ten Conference and the SEC officially banned players who signed with a pro league, as LSU was signing 2 players who had been in NFL camps. As for the NFL news, Chiefs quarterback Patrick Mahomes still plans to play next month's opener after last year's torn ACL. Kansas City running back Kenneth Walker missed practice with a foot injury. Patriots running back Travion Henderson missed practice with an ankle injury. Kicker Jason Sanders won the job with the Jets, so kicker Cade York was cut. Lions tight end Sam Laporta returned to practice after a hip injury. Jacksonville says wide receiver Brian Thomas is all right after a shoulder injury at practice. The mixed doubles team of Serena Williams and Carlos Alcaraz won their first rounder at the U.S. Open, but then lost a quarterfinal in New York. It's only a 16-team tourney. It ends tomorrow night. In the WNBA, Connecticut was 9-27, but got a home win against Chicago. 87-81. Back to you.
1: Hey, Steve, have a great night. Appreciate it. Odd Couple. Kelvin Washington, E from Salam, who's in for Rob on this Trash Talking Tuesday. Shout out to everybody Steve. Got on the phone lines with us. Hey, Steve. We got last call coming up here in a little bit. But right now we are joined by my man, Taylor Schaub, an Emmy winner with Spectrum News 1 out here in L.A. He covers the Rams, even the Chargers, and all the sports in Southern California. Taylor, what's up, brother?
3: How you doing? Are you excited? We got final week of preseason, and then we can play some real football.
1: Yeah, excited about that because nobody want to see no preseason, okay? Ain't nobody trying to see
0: it. I enjoy preseason.
1: That's because you're cracked out on sports. You watch any
4: I do.
1: Everything.
4: I love everything.
1: You love everything.
3: I love it because it's a great chance to take a nap.
4: There you go. Get some rest.
1: Get some rest. Hey, Taylor, I want to start here. It's funny. Aaron Donald's wife had to basically make a bunch of emoji faces like, would y'all relax? Because a lot of people are talking smack online, which none of it's true. We haven't heard from the Rams or the Donald team, but just the amount of, he's holding up because he wants the money and all that. He's obviously going to get some type of salary because he has to. But what do you make of that specifically, Aaron Donald joining the Rams? And more or less, where are the Rams when it comes to this season for you? Obviously, Vegas has him as favorites. Where does Taylor Schaub have him?
3: Listen, I do think that he will eventually make the decision to come back, but whether that's in a week from now or whether that's halfway through the season, I don't know. I just know that where there's smoke, there's normally fire, and he feels like he is invested. He's already, as we've known, trained with the Rams 2 separate times during this offseason. Sean McVay gets asked about it by us every time he steps to the podium. He even joked the other day, he's like, every time I say something to you guys, it gets aggregated. I don't have any new information here. I look at this a lot like a rom-com, guys, right? It's the will they get together, will they not get together? We all know where this is going in the end. We all know that Aaron Donald is intrigued with the chance to play with Myles Garrett, the 2 best defensive players of their generation. You got the reigning MVP at quarterback. You got Sean McVay as a head coach. Oh, and a Super Bowl in your backyard. It's just, this is hard. He's enjoying life. Kelvin, we all want to be on a beach, right? In the proposition right. of having to go back to work, a little 9-to-5, a little get hit by 300-pound guys doesn't sound great right now, especially when we're in preseason. Once the games start rolling, I think he comes back, but I don't think this happens in a day or 2 days or 3 days, but I do think he comes eventually.
4: And you're right. There is no rush. There is absolutely no rush. When he does come back, he will be an impact player. I have a question, and this is, what are the chances of it being an all LA Super Bowl. Super Bowl in LA of Rams Chargers. What
1: some
4: chances?
1: People pick that. Yes.
4: Yeah, now that now that. You want to talk about it going down out here. Taylor, what do you think about that?
3: Listen, certainly when you look at the NFC, the Rams are the heavy favorites right now, and they are an all-star squad. I like to say that the Los Angeles Rams right now are like one of the Fast and Furious movies where it's, they just keep adding stars
4: yes.
3: and stars because you can't have enough on the marquee. It's like, all right, what are we going to do? We're going to have The Rock and we're going to have Jason Statham this go around. Charlize Theron, let's add her in as well. So that's the Rams, and it's hard for me to see a team, if they stay healthy, and that's always a big if, 17 games plus a couple in the postseason, knocking them off. The Chargers are way more fascinating because this is a team that for 2 years under Jim Harbaugh has been trying to find their identity. They have a quarterback in Justin Herbert who can make throws that maybe about three men on planet Earth can make. He's uber talented and he has some weapons plus a pretty stacked defense. The question is, can he get over the hump in the month of January? It's never been a problem in October or November or even December. I think he seems more mature this year. He's obviously engaged to Madison Beer. We've seen them out at training camp before. I always love an engagement bump. You see when it's done for Travis Kelce. So I like the idea of the Chargers making a little bit of a run this year, especially their division's a little worse. A lot of questions about Patrick Mahomes. The wild card here is Mike McDaniel. What can he do to take some pressure off of Justin Herbert? We know how good he is, but he can't be the entire offense. I think that there's a good chance, to answer your question, that we could have an all-LA Super Bowl, but it's going to be a long road for the Chargers. There's so many talented teams.
1: He is Taylor Shaw with Spectrum News 1 in L.A., talking Rams, talking Chargers. I want to go back to something with the Chargers here. The offensive line, I joked about this the other day, Taylor, with Ephraim, that I'd never seen a guy who is not typically, who is athletic, but I don't typically think about him as a runner. Justin Herbert in the playoffs last year, we go, sprint. I mean, he was running for his life. Have they put themselves in a better position now where the line is better? You mentioned their weapons are not great, especially in comparison to a team like Crosstown with the Rams. Jim Harbaugh now 2 year, two. What's the identity? Is it still going to be trying to run the ball? Is it going to be, let's just open it up with Herbert? What are you expecting with them?
3: Okay, first of all, Kelvin, as we all know, they had more injuries than an episode of Grey's Anatomy last year on that offensive line. Rashawn Slater, healthy, coming back, that's a big boost for them. Listen, they're going to be better. He's going to have a little bit more protection than he did last year, but that's always a cause for concern because you're right. He was feeling probably ghosts out there, you know, to quote the old Sam Darnold, because these guys were coming after him in the postseason. That's how many injuries they had, and they really overachieved in the latter part of the year last year with the amount of injuries that they've had. I think it's about taking some of the pressure off his shoulders. You have an Amarian Hampton who's in there, a really, really good young running back. You love the way that Mike McDaniel can scheme up an offense. Look what he did with Tua in Miami. He made that offense so much better than even what we believe their ceiling could be. He did the same thing when he was in San Francisco. That's the bet that Jim Harbaugh and Justin Herbert are making right now. Can we make this a little bit easier for Justin Herbert to allow him to shine, but not allow him to have to run for his life?
4: I love that. As a former offensive lineman, I was feeling bad. I was like, man, should I go out there and give it a try? Because
1: what in the Philip Rivers were you trying to do?
4: It's like, should I go? But then my back said, hey, man, sit down. My back said, sit down. Talk about Myles Garrett. Let's go back to the Rams and talk about Myles Garrett. Now, he's been out with 12 days, missed 12 days of practice, some knee swelling. Is this a concern or is this, hey, we don't need your services for another 2.5 weeks, so just relax and rest?
3: I think it's the latter there. Is it a concern? Sure. Should we be panicked? I wouldn't be there yet at all. Listen, Sean McVay has constantly characterized this as precautionary. And Myles Garrett is a beast. And he's also a veteran. And he understands the game. I remember last year with Matthew Stafford, they sat him out for a large part of training camp. And it was back issues, right? And I'm sure that is absolutely true, and he did have a flared up back, but he's also a 37-year-old at the time quarterback who deserves a little bit of rest and understands that we're playing for January and February. We're not playing for September. We're not.

0: playing for Australia, not truly. So I think this is more precautionary than anything. But, you know, if you're a Rams fan, you gave up a lot for this guy, and you're hoping that he's healthy, and you're hoping that you're still getting him in his prime, not towards the back end of it. So I can understand, oh, man, we just made this massive trade. Is he going to start the season? Is he going to be healthy? Are we a house of cards with all these veterans? Those thoughts can swirl through your mind, but, like, you got to let the anxiety go because this team's got a lot of talent, and you got a head coach who's entering year 10 in the organization for as young and as fit as he looks. He's entering year 10, and he knows how to manage superstars, and he knows how to manage veterans.
1: Hey, real quick, Taylor, before we go, backup quarterback for the Rams. You would say, well, what does that matter? The only reason why I say it is because we know Matthew Stafford is a little older. He's in great shape, so we expect him to be fine, but you never know. They draft Ty Simpson higher than people thought. How's he looked? And then, of course, you got Stetson Bennett, who's now, you know, a veteran at this point, a few years into the league. What are you expecting?
0: Well, Sean McVay today announced that there will be three quarterbacks on the roster they hit Australia for the season opener. So you would expect those three quarterbacks to be Matthew Stafford, Ty Simpson, and Stetson Bennett. What I will say is, if you look at preseason and the tail of the tape, both guys in different ways have impressed. Last week, it was the Stetson Bennett show. He ran for two touchdowns. He looked great passing the ball. Obviously, a dominant performance, if you can call anything in preseason a dominant performance against the Saints. But the week before, Ty Simpson, in his first NFL action, looked great in the second half of that game. And he didn't really have a chance to do anything last week because it was such a blowout. I think it's equal opportunity, but if you're thinking about it from a macro perspective, Ty Simpson's the future, right? He is the guy that you drafted well before any of us ever expected. So you would have to think that if it was equal, the tie probably goes to Ty Simpson, but we'll see. He maybe doesn't want to put that much pressure on him yet.
1: All right. We'll end it there. Taylor, man. Thanks, appreciate Taylor. You as always, my man.
0: Love you. Happy late birthday. It was Sunday, everybody.
1: Thank you, brother. Appreciate that, man. One of the great talents out here in L.A., Taylor Schaub. Give him a follow if you can. Keep up with all the great work that he is doing. Taylor Schaub TV. All right, Ephraim. Show already over, man. Last call, 877-99 on Fox, 877-99 on Fox. 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
1: GPP is a chronic disease driven by an imbalance in the body's IL-36 pathway, a pathway that normally helps manage inflammation. 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The effects can even be life-threatening, and while there's no cure, GPP can be successfully managed.
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0: It is the Odd Couple. One more time for your boys, Kelvin Washington, Ephraim Salam, who's in for Rob E. Appreciate you as always, man, the last couple of days.
1: Thank you so much.
0: No doubt. Hopefully you all enjoyed it. And you can always check us out. Check out the podcast. If you miss any of it, just search the Odd Couple wherever you get your podcast. You'll find us. Rate it 5 stars. Give us a review. Like, share, comment. All. We need it all, man. So please, please, please do so. Thank you to Taylor Shaw, who joined us. Spencer Tilbin, who joined us as well. Thank you for all the calls for Trash Talk. Greatly appreciate it. Shout out to Julian, his first day producing for us.
2: Good job, Julian.
0: Chris as well. Steve DeSager. Everybody made the show work. We appreciate it. It is now time for Last Call.
3: This is the Last Call. What?

0: couple. Who we got?
1: You know who we got.
0: Kevin, Culver City, or Dre?
1: Kevin and Culver City. Here on the iCouple. What, Kelvin and Ephraim, you are the last call.
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3: God is good.
1: All the time.
3: Hey, I got a pitch. You know, Ephraim's a producer. You know how they would do with the Dave Chappelle show, the Rick James story?
1: Yes.
3: You got to do an animation of some of your NFL stories, because that was the funniest story about that practice hero when you just said, hey, man, we in practice, man. And you just stepped aside and let him go into the quarterback in the shop. That was one of the funniest stories I heard. Just to see that just written in my head. Like, you just trying to tell him, hey, man, we ain't going hard. Hey, man. Kubiak and the coaches getting on him, man. You have some funny football stories, man.
1: I appreciate that, man.
3: It cracks me up. Real quick, I want to talk about Ty Simpson. I told y'all when they drafted him, they got their franchise quarterback. And you know what's funny about it? And I know, you know, if you look at a guy like Cam Ward, and you look at Ty Simpson, you know, if you're owning a team, you're going to take Ty Simpson first over Cam Ward. I mean, this guy looks smooth out there. He's a smooth quarterback. And moving on, my last point, we talked about the face of the league. You got one right there, right in your nose, Cooper Flagg. That's going to be the next Kobe face of the league. He has the Kobe DNA, the way he plays. He has that demeanor. And he's going to be the face of the league. He's a dog. You know, I don't see color lines. He plays like a brother. And yeah. That's going to be the next superstar in the league. He plays he's competitive, and he don't like
0: I love his motor. I agree with you on that.
3: I love his game.
0: Yeah, I love his motor. I definitely appreciate you, as always, Kev. His motor,
1: thanks, Kev.
0: Ephraim, is definitely great. That
1: he can go.
0: He wants it on both sides.
1: Oh, he can
0: go. He's blocking shots. He's trying to defend the best he can. He's going to rebound his fast break.
1: Got a young man coming into the league like that, A.J. DeBonta.
0: Oh yeah, he's
1: tremendous, man. Got some time. Got a little time
0: talent,
1: to spend
0: man.
1: With him and his dad, and super dynamic family. Just loves the game. Just works and works and works. So, you know, this next crop coming through, Darren Peterson,
0: dude,
1: as
0: Peterson,
1: well, the Boozer,
0: Dylan Harper,
1: Carlos
0: Boozer.
1: Yep.
0: You know, you got some young dudes. Edge come. You got some young
1: it's
0: dudes.
1: It's gonna be exciting. The NBA Summer League was lit this summer.
0: Oh, shoot. What's my man, Wilson?
1: Caleb Wilson, the real deal, brother. In Chicago,
0: yeah.
1: Caleb Wilson,
0: yeah.
1: The real deal. Like, for real, the real deal.
0: And in the Pistons, you know. And
1: what? What happened?
0: Jalen Duren, I'm just saying. Are they going to sign now?
1: What'd you do?
0: They got to get it together, Ethan. They gonna mess around and let the Bulls pass them up.
1: Yeah.
0: The Magic.
1: Yeah.
0: Pistons?
4: Ain't going to happen. I still believe.
0: I still believe because of Cade. He's that good.
4: Cade is that good.
1: All right. Cool.
0: And Asura Thompson is going to look at the rim this year. He's going to look
1: good.
0: At the rim this year, Ephraim. He's going
1: to
0: actually turn and look at the rim. My gosh. He'll get offensive rebound and be like, looking back at half court. Look, if you don't put it back up.
1: Just jump it. Just jump. Jump it up there.
0: You might be the top three athlete and only the three because your brother's number two. And then whoever will be number one. And you just put it back. So, Ephraim, man, appreciate it, brother. Enjoy
1: Thank
0: the rest
1: you for
0: of the week,
1: me.
0: As
1: Great
0: always.
1: Show.
0: We'll be right back at it tomorrow. And don't miss the Odd Couple. It's your boys. We out. Fox Sports Radio.
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17: In Atlanta, the Braves have just beaten the Dodgers 4-3, getting a run in the bottom of the eighth off reliever Tanner Scott. Shohei Ohtani of L.A. led off the ninth inning with a triple and was stranded at third. The Dodgers' starting pitcher tonight was Tyler Glasnow, just off the injured list. He allowed three runs in the first, was good after that, five innings, seven strikeouts for him, but L.A.'s six-game winning streak is over. The Red Sox have won four straight. They've hit a grand slam.

0: in the top of the 11th from Jarren Duran to take the lead, or I should say retake the lead at the Marlins. It's 7-3 Boston in the bottom of the 11th. Houston's ahead 8-7 at Yankee Stadium in the top of the 9th. Kansas City's won 8 straight. Royals ahead 5-1 at Toronto in the bottom of the 9th. The Brewers at Mets game is 2-2 in the top of the 10th. The Big Ten Conference and the SEC officially banned players who have signed with a pro league. I'm Steve DeSager.
1: My reputation as one of the greatest prognosticators in the history of sports. Can I help you?
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4: 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The Jets. 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
4: 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Tap the thumbs up icon. Comment away whether you agree or disagree. Let us know what you think. Again, just search Jason Smith Show on YouTube and subscribe. Well, a big football, basketball combo story. But first, I really thought there was a conspiracy against me. About 20 minutes ago.
8: Yeah, no.
4: I really thought there was a conspiracy against me.
8: Like the portal to hell had opened on you for a second.
4: Yeah. So we're in the kitchen getting ready for the show, and we're going over topics like we are, and we're watching whatever's on TV. And, of course, we're watching the ninth inning of the Mets and the Brewers. And the Brewers had the bases loaded, two outs, and Yan is in, and I want to see him strike somebody out and celebrate. And we're watching the game, and with the bases loaded, the Brewers hit a soft liner, and the Mets are playing a little bit of a shift, so Lindor is closer to second base. It's a liner, opposite side of the field, and Lindor takes a couple of steps, and he jumps. And I'm not lying. In mid-jump, the screen goes black. And I just go, what the blank? As loud as I can. What the blank? And I'm staring, and no one's saying anything because I know I'm mad. I'm like, what just happened? And I'm staring at that. I'm staring at the screen for like 15 seconds. And I turn to you and I go, it looked like he was going to catch it,
8: yeah,
4: right?
8: Yeah.
4: And you very smartly said, of course, Jason, he's going to catch it because you don't know what would have happened if you said no. I said, I think he caught it. It looked like he was going to catch it. He was making a big job. I don't know. 20 seconds later, they go back and Lindor's getting high fives in the dugout. I go, all right, he caught it. Okay.
8: He's excited. Well, because we also had the replay of they challenged a pitch, which was ended up being resulting in a strikeout, but they kept the graphic of where the ball was in the strike zone so long. We never got to see if your man did his little dance.
4: Yeah.
8: Down tonight.
4: The delayed celebration, like Yan, who likes to jump up and down after every strikeout. Like, does he do the delayed jump up and down where if he gets a strikeout because of ABS?
8: I don't know.
4: I mean,
8: wait for it.
4: How do you not show that?
8: But we didn't get to find out.
4: Boo.
8: The world will never know. It's like getting to that center of the Tootsie Roll Pop.
4: Who was it, if I'm going back now? Was it Dave Fleming, who was the play-by-play guy for the Giants? And what home run was it that Barry Bonds hit where in the middle of the call, his call cut out, right? Like it was either when he was going for the regular season record or on his run to 755. And I'm going back 20 years now, Barry Bonds, almost 20 years, but like Dave Fleming, play by play guy. And it was, deep fly ball. And all of a sudden it cut out. And it was rumored that someone pulled the plug because there was a lot of anti-Barry Bonds at that time because of the Balco situation and everything happening with him. And so he potentially had a big call. It was
8: 7:15.
4: Was 7:15. Okay. So for his seven, so the one that was going to break Babe Ruth's record and that, 7:14, then he would own for a left-handed batter. Obviously.
8: A swing and a drive to deep set. Go on.
4: I remember that. I'm going, okay, somebody pulled the plug on that. Somebody's like, if he hits his home run, I can't stand the guy. I'm pulling the plug.
8: Did he get a raise or did he get fired?
4: I don't know if they ever really found out. I don't know if they ever really found out who did it, that it was somebody who pulled a plug or someone, or just, oops, sorry.
8: Seems like you could sell a book about that to somebody. It might be pamphlet size of about 10 pages.
4: Someone standing over a computer with a

0: Yeah.
1: Wings dipped in oat milk.
0: Or I'm going to wash the... Might I borrow some of your oat milk to slake my thirst?
2: So, yeah. 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
1: It never ends.
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1: Like the days of our lives.
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0: Lindor's going to make this great catch, and I'm going to make Jason go absolutely bat bananas crazy for 5 minutes.
2: Now you're going to go find it on the interwebs to make sure you know you get to see it again.
0: Because
2: you saw it in your mind's eye. It's like he dove.
0: Yeah.
2: He got that, right? Yeah. You're looking at Steve. Steve's kind of laughing.
0: You all nod your head and tell me that he got it.
2: I thought he was going to get it.
0: All right.
2: So, happy times for you. He did.
0: Yeah. So, and we'll see. And that game is tied right now in the bottom of the 10th inning.
2: Well,
0: so.
2: But you at least got to play some more extended free baseball into our show.
0: 100%.
2: That's right.
0: Now, meanwhile, it's rare that we have a story that big time affects the NFL, college football, the NBA, mm-hmm. and the WNBA.
2: That's a lot.
0: Probably lacrosse, I'm thinking. Maybe diving. I'm not sure.
2: The apocalypse.
0: Potentially field hockey.
1: Badminton.
0: Badminton, they have their own rules. Mm. Own rules for badminton. Maybe. Maybe a little bit. I think with the badminton, there's something surrounding the shuttlecock that I believe is different from everything
2: else. Do we have any organized pickleball leagues on college campuses?
0: Oh, pickleball. Yeah. Pickleball.
2: Because you got that. Yeah.
0: So yesterday we had the story that players, we talked about this because over the weekend the Ravens had a player who was cut
2: Browns.
0: And decided, Browns had a player who was cut and decided to go back to LSU. Lane Kiffin, I'll take him. You know, hey,
2: that was his guy at Ole Miss.
0: We're
2: going
0: to take our guys, right? It became a big deal that now players, because of this lawsuit that went through, college football and college basketball at the forefront of this, were going to be allowed to go back to school and play, even though they had already either been drafted or signed a contract, been in the camp. Doesn't matter. They can go back. And college sports were insane about this. I'm like, oh, now this is where you want to draw the line?
2: Well,
0: this is
2: where you want
0: to draw the line here? This is where all the things. You're upset about this? Really?
2: But, I mean, it's like every one of us in our lives. You all know it in your work, your relationships, your relationship with your kid, dealing with your dog, any of a million things, dealing with mowing your lawn.
0: Yeah, oh, sure.
2: Everything could, you know, death by a thousand cuts, to steal from Taylor Swift for a second, right? But it's that thousandth cut that takes you down. Same thing here. Oh, no, now we've gone too far. This is it. All of these other things that have gone on for half a decade, Jason Smith, this was the thing where the sanctity of the sport we've loved all these years was suddenly torn asunder.
0: I know. It's crazy, right? And in a day, there's been a lot of fire about this story. Should players who are out of college, declaring for a draft, declaring to go pro, should they be allowed to come back? Because now this opens the door. It's a handful of players so far, but you don't know where it's going to go. And after yesterday with Lane Kiffin saying, we're going to take a guy, and Will Wade at LSU saying, well, you take a guy. We're going to take a guy. We're going to take R.J. Lewis. Guy was Big East player of the year a year and a half ago. We're going to go get him.
2: Why not?
0: Just that quickly, I can tell you right now, it's over. Today, the Big Ten officially banned NFL players from returning to play in the conference. The SEC has also said that NFL, NBA, and WNBA players cannot come back to school. Right?
2: I dig that the SEC says it's a unanimous opposition.
0: Yeah,
2: I'm sure the folks over at LSU are going, damn it, we thought we had an in.
0: Yeah, we had it, man. What happened?
2: We had a couple of guys coming in that were going to be great.
0: So now that this happened, these guys that are trying to go back to school are never going to play. They're never going to suit up because everybody's going to ban them from coming back. The Big Ten and the SEC taking the lead with this. The Big 12 will follow. The ACC will follow. All the schools will follow where you can't come back after you go to the pros, which makes sense, right? I can't say it doesn't make sense. If you want to let them come back, great. Because, you know, a kid, hey, I went pro. It didn't work out. Could ruin my life. Oh, but I could go back to school, get a little more of a payday, get another chance at it. Why not, right? But it makes sense. So the whole thing, this makes sense. This is how it ends. I could tell you how it ends and what's next. This is how it's going to end. All of these players, right, Lewis, they're never going to play for LSU or anywhere else because by the end of this week, this will be taken care of. And it's colleges doing it because I'm sure they were all hoping that the NFL, the NBA were going to say, hey, help us out a little bit, put a rule out. No, blank you. You guys have screwed up those sports well enough. You guys figured it out yourself. So this is why the SEC and the Big Ten, surprisingly,

0: these two conferences are now together on this, saying we're banning the players, the rest of them will get banned, and a story that was such a big deal for 48 hours is now going to be nothing because they're not going to be allowed to play.
1: Well, see, now they'll file a class action saying they've been colluded against.
0: You went to the NFL. You can't be colluded again. You went to the NFL.
1: No, but all of these conferences, because they got the temporary restraining order from the judge in Louisiana. Two of them, one on the football side, one on the basketball side. It's like, hey, he said the gates are open. The water's fine. Come on in. Now you're telling me suddenly all of you don't want to do this?
0: Yeah.
1: I don't buy it.
0: So they're all going to go away, right? This story is going to go away very quickly, right? Because now here you have the SEC and the Big Ten uniting. Now the other part of it is this, right? Because this is now the future. The SEC and the Big Ten lead the way on this. Right? The day after, this wasn't the ACC coming out going, guys, we don't think you should be able to come back and play because, you know, Kyle McCord can't come back to Syracuse. No, this was the Big Ten and the SEC.
1: They should have sent Belichick out with their message.
0: And we're on to the NFL. We're on to the NFL. We've said this for a while, but now you're starting to see it come true. They can act like they're rivals. You know, in front of the cameras, the Big Ten, we're better than the SEC. SEC likes to say, we're better than the Big Ten. Yeah. But meanwhile, behind closed doors, it's like the mob in movies. They seem like they're rivals, but really, they all get together and play poker every Friday
1: night.
0: And
1: you have your territory.
0: Yeah.
1: I have my territory.
0: Listen, here's what we're going to do. We're going to go get Jumpin' Knucklehead Billy's Corners, and we're going to divide it up, right? You take the four corners, east of 78th. I get everything south of 60th, and we'll figure out what happens after, right? They are going to, at some point in the next 5 years, and I've said this for a long time, they have shown that they are the two highest powered conferences in college football, and it's not going to change. Mm-hmm. Right now, from year to year, could it be the Big Ten, SEC? Yeah, maybe the Big Ten's got it. Last 3 years, it's been the Big Ten. For the 7 years before that, more than that, it's been the SEC. Mm-hmm. But they know that their best way forward is together, and they will form their own conference, whatever they want to call it, the Big Ten SEC, the Big SEC, whatever it's going to be. And within 5 years, they will be playing their 40-ish teams, right? There'll be 20 teams, probably be 20 teams in each conference, because I'm sure they'll try to, SEC will grab Miami and Florida State and Clemson from the ACC. And
1: maybe
0: the Big Ten will grab a couple more schools. And they're going to be the top-level conference in all of college football. And then you're going to have what remains of the ACC and the Big 12 and the other conferences making up the next tier of college football. That's how this is going to go, because there's too much money available and there's too much interest in the Big Ten and the SEC. These are the rock star schools. Every year after year, Ohio State and Michigan and Alabama and LSU, you go up and down the list. It's these schools. They'll play interconference. They will have a big playoff. They will make a lot of money, because the money that Fox or ESPN or whoever else is going to come through and say, we want the Big Ten SEC, because if you get something else, okay, that's valuable real estate, but it's very regionalized. Like, I'll be excited because, Syracuse can win a national championship because we're playing in that second tier. We don't have to worry about all those really good schools anymore, right? So you have a lot of the average big, power five schools will have a chance to win, which will be fun, and I don't care about that. Make it like the Premier League and the Champions League in Europe, and you go up and down. You don't have to relegate teams. That doesn't have to happen, but that's what's going to happen. That's where college football is headed. They can sit here and say, we're better than you. We're better. Yeah. But then behind closed doors, like in WWE, right? Yeah, I'll kick your ass. Hey, listen, you came this close to hitting me out there. All right. Just so you know, remember, when I go under, you go right. I go on Artura. They will be their own power conference within the next 5 years, and nothing can stop that because there are no rules in college football.
1: Attorney Ryan Downton, released from the Abbey.
0: Ha! I like that. Very
1: represents
0: good.
1: Clients impacted by the ruling, told Pete Thamel, the league's actions, quote, put the NCAA in contempt on multiple court orders, unquote. Second part to this, it's cartel-like conduct when NCAA conferences attempt to create their own spur-of-the-moment rules in response to courts enjoining those same rules at the NCAA level. And here's the thing. The emperor's had no clothes for a long time. The Big Ten commissioner and the legendary Greg Sankey, they've run this stuff forever. And anybody that tries to deny that has been living on Mars. Because they've kind of done what they've wanted and reacted to it, to the changing landscape, recognizing opportunities, broadcast opportunities and partnerships, and expanding their base, expanding the roster of teams within the conference. And yes, the 20 is there. I think I still have Big20.com.
0: Oh, okay, good, good, good, because that's a good one.
1: But now that, with the one.
0: But here's the thing, though, right? Because it'll be Big 20, but then with the Big 20, with the SEC, what are you going to do?
1: I don't know, but maybe I
0: like,
1: can
0: build
1: out a
0: little. You call it the Big SEC. I mean, you have to call it the Big SEC.
1: Wow, would they want the SEC Big?
0: The SEC Big. Now, Big SEC sounds pretty good, because then SEC could stand for stuff.
1: Yeah.
0: Oh, the Big SEC. Big, super, enormous conference. Here you go. Oh, hey, get that. Big, super, enormous
1: super
0: conference.
1: Enormous.
0: Hey, hey, put that out there. Get, patent that. Patent that idea. Super, enormous conference. I know people are thinking a third word there instead of conference, but we are a family show. We are on the radio. It is about something we can tell. Big, enormous conference. Super, enormous conference.
1: It's okay if I register for the other stuff, too. Right?
0: Yeah, yeah, just don't tell people.
1: Because I think we can profit more on that one.
0: Yeah, no, 100%.
1: Yeah.
0: Big SEC, super enormous conference.
1: We don't get the word enormous in enough.
0: Enormous is pretty good.
1: That's pretty good.
0: Yeah. All I got to say, the word enormous is one of my favorite local news bloopers. Just look up. I can't say that in the air either. Trust me. Just trust me on it. Just trust me.
1: Local news.
0: I'll tell you. I can hear him. Somehow a local news station somewhere in, I want to say Alabama, was able to go on the air in the morning and wish a happy birthday to someone whose name was E. Norma something.
1: Oh, yeah.
0: Yeah. Yeah. Turning 80 today is and the anchor doesn't get it. Goes, well, happy, says it. And it says, well, happy birthday, E. Norma. Oh my God.
1: Oh boy.
0: Super enormous conference.
2: I am so glad you. That's happening. I really do not like this pause you're taking after super enormous.
1: Oh no, but that's the point,
2: before doing
1: right?
2: The C word.
0: Chris, I am a whoa. Yeah, what he's.
1: Hey, how about that? Dump him.
0: Whoa. So again, that's where we're at. That, trust me, that's what's happening in 5 years. The Big SEC, super enormous.
1: Wait for it.
0: Conference. Exit out by the Fresca, exit Swollen Dome. 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Well, this is what we call a segue. The new See Me details on the Jed York stuff is coming up next.
1: STUFF,
0: Jed York stuff.
1: Okay.
0: That's coming up next right here. 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
1: You had a whole dance thing going on.
0: Yeah. Dude, I love 9 to 5. The world is still reeling from the news earlier today, the death of Dolly Parton at the age of 80. We had heard reports the past few months that she was in ill health. Like, her sister put out some kind of social media message or like a few weeks ago saying, hey, she's near the end and we need thoughts and prayers. And Dolly Parton put out a statement saying, I don't know anybody's talking about. I'm okay. She actually just had an appearance a few days ago. She had not been in great health, and now it comes out, we find out that she was battling cancer as well. She had autoimmune issues too and kidney issues. And one of the most beloved entertainers in the world, Dolly Parton, has passed away at the age of 80. And the thing that it kind of heartens me a little bit as we remember, because you talk about absolute legends, like this is someone who has been relevant, not just around, but she's been relevant since the mid-70s and still relevant today. I mean, still doing songs with Sabrina Carpenter. Right? Like, she, I mean, you talk about being relevant. Like,
1: put out that rock album.
0: Yeah.
1: Did all,
0: I mean,
1: that stuff.
0: Just
1: yeah.
0: Think about it. From the mid 70s, 9 to 5, the acting career, the songs, Jolene, I Will Always Love You, into her movie career. And then I remember Straight Talk with James Woods.
1: Nicely done.
0: And I love Straight Talk. I'm
1: movie.
0: Like, oh,
1: that's
0: man. I love Dolly Parton. And to stay relevant. And I went to see the 9 to 5 play when Allison Janney was the star, when it was here in LA, and then it went to Broadway. And you know, her career is incredible. And what I like the fact is that she is universally loved and remembered. There is, you know, it shows me that sometimes, hey, maybe we're all not lost and we can all come together, because no matter who anybody seems to be, where you are, oh, Dolly Parton meant something to you in some way, shape, or form. And she is remembered as the legend that she absolutely was. I mean, just the way the way we found out, where there was a message from a guy speaking for her family.
1: Yeah,
0: I'm speaking for Dolly Parton.
1: Part of the family that's been on a security detail. Yeah.
0: This is how she wanted to be. Now, I'm telling you, this is how she wanted to know when she passed away. And I mean, Dolly Parton, you see RIP Queen, and every topic on social media is a Dolly Parton song, a Dolly Parton movie, and absolutely well-deserved. Like, I mean, I don't know anybody that is more universally loved. And the thing is that she had that personality that you couldn't help but love. You couldn't help but love her on camera. Her interview, when she would go on The Tonight Show, and every single public episode or TV show that she did, she was flirtatious and she was fun and she was had a little bit, you could tell she had a little bit of that gleam in her eye.
1: She's a smart ass.
0: She was, I mean, you would fall in love with her. You see her sitting on Johnny Carson's couch, you fall in love with her, right? You see her at the MTV Music Awards, wherever else she is. Dolly Parton just has that, and had that way of making everybody just fall under her spell. And it, I mean, really, Dolly Parton, like when that happened today, I just got really sad, and I know you the same way, yeah. And I know, you know, many other people, just because it's a really sad day. She's an absolute, people don't even like country music and are sad that we lost Dolly Parton.
1: But the last couple of years, right, the playlist is, you know, with my daughters, they've gravitated to a lot of, well, some they would call nonsense, but they still added it to their playlists of what dad listened to. And Dolly Parton became part of that. Just organically, right? From my dad growing up, he just had the most eclectic record collection you could ever find, and that transferred to me and on to them. So Dolly Parton became this larger-than-life figure. But you talk about the career, and then you got the other side, which just makes her that much bigger, right?
0: Yeah.
1: When you talk about the philanthropic efforts, the reading programs, and I mean, there was an estimate that over her life, she gave away more than $500 million.
0: Yeah, it's a lot of money.
1: To fund research for vaccinations and health issues and supporting hospitals and all of these things, that sometimes she put her name on it. Sometimes it was, all right, in this area, if something big happened, you just assume Dolly had a part in it.
0: Yeah.
1: Right? And just universally beloved. I was telling you a story. My aunt, you always told of living in Houston for years. She's out in Pennsylvania now, but at some point her husband comes home, she's having a day off and just relaxing, right, smoking a cigarette out by the pool, hair up after washing, like, hey, I got a couple of people I want you to meet. And it's Carl.
0: Dolly Parton, her husband.
1: Dolly Parton.
0: I What were they there for?
1: They were doing business with the husband. Okay. So he was like, all right, just come home, meet my wife. Yeah. It's like, there you go.
0: I wish I had known. I would have fainted if I met Dolly Parton.
1: But, well,
0: I
1: would have fainted. She cursed him out after.
0: When I met
1: after
0: her.
1: Very nice. Like, but look at me and whatever.
0: I would have so just Cliff Flavin. Hi, bad. You thought I was bad when I met Curtis Martin and I couldn't stop shaking his hand. If I met Dolly Parton, hi, I love you. I've always loved you.
1: I always will.
0: Hi,
1: yeah, see, there you go.
0: I'm just gonna follow you wherever you're going because I love you. I mean, the Dolly Parton was it. I mean, it really is something to see universally.
1: No, that's
0: people,
1: it.
0: People
1: right?
0: say that, and that's the best part, especially on social media,
1: right.
0: Where you would think, okay, someone's gonna say something, and I this. No. Everybody's when you can come together on social media over a person. Maybe we're not all lost. I don't know. Maybe. Social media, not on television.
1: But that's
0: social
1: it.
0: Media.
1: She's the one.
0: Be the one.
1: She was the one to bring everybody.
0: She
1: together.
0: Went into that kitchen and the woman told her, "You're not the one. No, I'm sorry, you're not the one." But Morpheus was sure. Yeah, no, you're not the one.
1: But just an amazing life, right? You go back and go through the CV off the discography, go through all the movies, ton of them. Hanging out with Sylvester Stallone. Mm.
0: Like when I was little, like before I really like went, I was probably like 8 or 10 years old. Like I wanted to marry Dolly Parton. Like before I even know what it is, when you got, I want to marry. I remember my mom telling me, "Who do you want to marry?" I want to marry Dolly Parton.
1: Was it the hair?
0: Well, Dolly Parton was the whole package.
1: It's a whole lot of.
0: I mean, and you see her when she goes on all the TV shows and the way she laughed and the way she's able to joke and her body language and just a little touch with her hand or sign. It was brilliant.
1: Well,
0: she mentioned
1: Carson.
0: Just sucked you all in. It was like, oh my God, I love this woman.
1: You mentioned Carson. There was the one clip that I kept showing up on my timeline where she's there and goes, I'm back, I always told you I'd come back and you thought, if things worked right and I got big that I wouldn't be back here. And she laughed and she, did the hand thing, goes, I'm here about as often as you are. Because I was at the point in his career where he was taking large swaths of time off.
0: Yep.
1: And it's just this moment and you've got Ed McMahon over in the corner just falling over himself laughing.
0: Oh, Dolly
1: but,
0: Parton.
1: Yeah, great smart ass and, man, just what a gift.
0: Absolute legend. At the age of 80, Dolly Parton. And I don't know. You want to talk about the biggest parts of her career. And yes, 9 to 5 certainly put her on the map, the song and the movie, right? It became such a really big deal. But then Jolene was also big. You talk about the song that was big for her in country music that made her a country music star. 9 to 5, the movie and the song was her universal blowout where everybody now knew who she was. And then, then it comes to when Whitney Houston does I Will Always Love You and brings that back and people realize that was a Dolly Parton song.
1: Yeah, but you forgot Hanging Out with Kenny Rogers.
0: Oh, yeah.
1: And Islands in the Stream.
0: Yeah, that is
1: the fact
0: Sail Away With Me.
1: I give her
0: to another world.
1: Just the greatest respect because she told Colonel Tom Parker to go blank himself.
0: Yeah. Not many people did that.
2: She got to do a musical with Burt Reynolds.
0: Yeah. Well, she, her and Burt Reynolds, they seemed pretty close back
2: very
0: in the
2: close.
0: 70s.
1: For a while, yeah.
0: I think Burt Reynolds was, Burt Reynolds seemed to, I don't know anybody that Burt Reynolds wasn't hanging around with, just to say, in the 70s. I don't know any starlet.
1: Well, it was the 70s.
0: Star, everything else. Like,
1: I was told you kind of did that in the 70s.
0: Yeah, but I mean, how Gen Z feels now about Chalamet, which was how Gen X feels about Tom Cruise and George Clooney. It's like, Burt Reynolds in the 70s was, he was all these guys rolled into one. Like, it was, everything was Burt Reynolds.
1: If acting hadn't panned out, he could have gone back to Florida State for another year.
0: He could have. Time now to find out what's trending in the wide world of sports with someone who's been called the Burt Reynolds of Fox Sports Radio. He's got a mustache, too. It's Steve DeSager.
3: I wish we had a clip of the Norm MacDonald impersonation of Burt Reynolds.
0: Oh, on the Star Wars?
3: Laugh or on the Jeopardy skits any of that.
0: When he did the Burt Reynolds screen test for Darth Vader, and he's just chewing gum, nodding his head, and playing with his with his gloves.
3: Yeah.
0: What, Doug, go over there, choke him?
3: Yeah. Right. Yeah.
0: Burt, you're supposed to give the line right there. Oh, what, go over there and choke him? Choke him? No, you kind of snarl your fist at him, Bert. Oh, I don't get it.
3: And if people are not familiar, the old Will Ferrell as Alex Trebek Jeopardy sketches.
0: Yeah.
3: Sensational. Classic. Yeah, I mean, in the 50-year history of that program, classic. And talking Dolly's history, that was only 3 short years ago. Remember the Thanksgiving performance at the Cowboys game?
0: Yeah, right. That was only three years ago.
3: Yeah,
0: absolutely. That's right. She was 77. You're right. Wow, I forgot about that.
3: 77 in the Cowboys uniform, let's say.
0: Again, and she's moving around that video with Sabrina Carpenter really well. Yeah. I mean, that's, oh, man.
3: I mean, like,
0: we say legend, and everybody goes, absolutely. Where you say legend, and that's like, no, that's legend.
3: And
0: right
3: if
0: there.
3: Anybody saw her induction into the Rock and Roll Hall of Fame, of course, she was already in the Country Music Hall of Fame. She felt like she had to earn her way in. Yeah, she'd had all these hits, and yeah, she'd been a great songwriter, but it's called the Rock and Roll Hall of Fame. She actually performed a rock and roll song, guitar in hand, in her 70s on stage. And it was one of the rare appearances of her husband at her side in the first row, by the way, that night as well. White Sox are leading the Rangers 11-7 in the top of the eighth inning, and the Orioles lead 13-1 at St. Louis in the top of the ninth. Pete Alonso went 4-for-4, 4 RBIs, including a home run. The Mets win on a 10th inning error over Milwaukee 3-2. Atlanta down the Dodgers 4-3. That ends LA's 6-game winning streak. Run in the bottom of the eighth got the Braves the win. And the Dodgers left 11 men on base. Shohei Ohtani led off the ninth with a triple and was stranded. Kansas City won its ninth straight game, 5-3 at Toronto. And Houston beat the Yankees in New York 9-7. Yordan Alvarez, 3 more hits and his 91st RBI. Detroit ended a 6-game losing streak, beating Tampa Bay 4-1. So the Yankees still 3.5 back of the Rays in the AL East. Colorado ended a 7-game losing streak with a 3-1 victory at Washington. And Boston won its 5th in a row, an 11-inning win at Miami 7-3 on a grand slam by Jaron Duran. Among the late ball games, Cleveland's won 5 in a row, but they're already down 5-0 at the Angels in the bottom of the 2nd inning, and the Cubs lead 3-0 at the Diamondbacks in the bottom of the 4th. The Big Ten Conference and the SEC officially banned players who signed with a pro league. Patriots running back Travion Henderson missed practice with an ankle injury. Defensive end of the Rams, Myles Garrett, missed his 12th practice due to, quote, minor knee swelling. And Rams wide receiver Puka Nacua missed practice again with a groin injury. Kicker Jason Sanders won the job with the Jets, so kicker Cade York was cut. Saints running back Ty Chandler is out for the year with a knee injury. The mixed doubles team of Carlos Alcaraz and Serena Williams won their first rounder at the U.S. Open, then lost a quarterfinal. It's only a 16-team tourney, and it ends Wednesday night.
0: So the one seed got knocked out? They lost a 1-8?
3: Was it a 1-8 game? No, they were not.
0: Was it a 5-12? Was it a 5-12 upset?
3: Seeded. Alcaraz, of course, had not played any sort of tennis since April. They were not seeded, clearly. There are a couple of teams of actual double specialists who they were expecting to advance. WNBA, all the playoff spots are taken. We're still a month away from the regular season actually ending, but the top eight have been decided. That eighth and final spot goes to Dallas with tonight's win against Portland, 96-78. And Connecticut was 9-27, but down Chicago, 87-81. Back to you.
0: Thank you, Steve-O.
1: You know, bad 48 hours for guys named York.
0: Not a great, although different.
1: Much different, circumstance.
0: And different places on the spectrum for your bad 48 hours.
1: Yeah.
0: I lost a kicking competition. Why are the cops here? I mean, look up, everything okay with Michael York?
1: Ooh, that's a good question.
0: What about Rudy York? I know everything is okay with the New York Knicks because we won it all,
1: Let's see, 84 years young, looks like he's okay today.
0: Very
2: York
0: good.
2: Peppermints right. Haven't declared bankruptcy or
0: no,
2: nothing. They're fine.
0: You're right, they're fine. You miss any tonight show, be sure to catch the podcast. 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You'll find today's full show and a best of version posted right after we get off the air. All right, we wanted to pay tribute to the life of the absolute legend in Dolly Parton. Coming up next, oh boy, we get back to the new news today from 49ers owner Jed York, and wow, is it something. That's next. 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
13: So the day after for 49ers owner Jed York is just as bad as the day before. 49ers owner who was arrested on charges of soliciting prostitution on Sunday morning at 9:30 in a trailer park in Ohio. You'd think that would be bad enough, but oh no, today there are more details on this situation.
14: Now, does it matter that it was pled down to disorderly conduct?
13: Well, we know why he was going there. We know why he was there. What was now pled down to? Okay.
14: Did you take away your daughter's criminal tool today?
13: Yeah, criminal tools. Coming up next on the season finale of Criminal Tools.
14: I was trying to explain this whole thing to Eleanor today.
13: That's not.
14: She's like, "Hey, Dad, I saw this headline." It's like
13: Criminal Tools. Like it's not a band album for a band anymore. It sounds like something like an FX show.
14: Oh, where it's like a comedy
13: on the season premiere of Criminal Tools. No, it's something with like it would be Criminal Tools would be one of those like slow horses, but for American past their prime celebrities, like David Caruso would be in it 100%, right? Mark Harmon, like you get everybody from all the initial shows. Like, yeah, it would be Criminal Tools, except they're on the other side of the coin this time where they're all criminals and criminal tools.
14: All the years that you've learned so many things, now you get to put them in your toolkit.
13: Criminal Tools. On the season finale, there's only 2 episodes left before the mid-season finale of Criminal Tools.
14: I will remember you.
13: There's only 2 episodes before the 2 episodes that precede the next penultimate episode of the mid-season finale of Criminal Tools.
14: You can't use the word penultimate. In the copy. What are you talking about?
13: No one uses penultimate.
14: What are you doing?
13: So the latest details on the Jed York thing are just, it makes you shake your head. The first one that we found out today, and a lot of these were exclusive to the New York Post for a while. Apparently, he pinged who he thought was the woman he was going to meet, the prostitute he was going to meet, three times before being able to say, hey, agree upon the money and where they were going to meet. So forget for a fact that 9:30 in the morning, he was, you know, in a trailer park looking for somebody that he had, you know, had struck a deal with. But I pinged you three times. This means like, what, six in the morning on a Sunday?
14: Again,
13: like 6 a.m. on a Sunday.
14: I don't know the hours the man
13: really
14: keeps.
13: On
14: he's
13: a
14: going
13: Sunday,
14: through a divorce.
13: Man.
14: I mean, he's
13: on a Sunday. Well, 6 a.m. on a Sunday, I'm getting up early. What are you gonna do? Well, I got some stuff to do. Got to make sure that the cows are milked. Got to make sure that the harvest is all taken in. Got to make sure we got everything ready to go to market on Monday. And oh yeah, I got to start pinging that girl I saw on the internet. And if she doesn't get back to me, I'm gonna ping her again. I'll ping three times. Ping three times on the computer if you want me. Like three times. So this is an early Sunday morning. I am up and I know what I want to go do.
14: I got a full Tony Orlando and Dawn reference in.
13: Yeah, you like that.
14: In hour one. How about that?
13: Yeah. Nice. I've had a lot of coffee so far.
14: Yes, you have.
13: The other part, and this is the thing, is that you know, we find out that $140 was what it was going to be the price for him, in theory, to have sex, you know, with the woman, right?
14: A little light, yeah.
13: This is what it was. But now we find it's $160. So, okay, maybe it was initially reported lower than it was, and he had the cash on him.
14: Well,
13: he had the cash on him. And according to reports, it was $160 for sex, $20 extra if you didn't want to use protection.
14: Yeah.
13: And I'm saying, wait, that's a thing?
14: The rolling of, like, the dice for an extra $20.
13: That's really that's for everybody rolling the dice. Like
14: $20
13: extra $20?
14: That's it.
13: What? I couldn't believe
14: that. This whole
13: that.
14: Economy, it just doesn't make sense to me.
13: No, wait, an extra $20, just $20? First of all, way underpriced for that.
14: But well, like, I mean, Toad Loke used to say that you need 20.
13: I know. Well, no. The $50 to make you holler. You're assuming that it was going to be responsible. But like, just the fact that, first of all, yes, it's only $20. Like, wow, it seems like you could have charged a little bit more. But like, that's a thing. Like, everybody's okay with that. Like, everybody's, yeah, I'm all right with that. Like, I get
14: it. It's a market economy.
13: I know, I get it, but
14: wow, supply, demand.
13: That's a danger. That's not.
14: Sometimes when you're engaging in such,
13: that wouldn't be,
14: professions.
13: What's the word I can't think of? Smart. That's the word I'm thinking.
14: Well,
13: of. Yeah.
14: I mean, there's something to be said for the business that we're discussing right here, that maybe there's a bit of desperation that goes in.
13: Extra,
14: now, in this particular case, it's all a sting, and it's all fugazi anyway.
13: Yeah, no. But in theory, that sounded like, well, okay. Now, the thing
14: had he priced
13: here's the
14: market
13: thing.
14: Before then? We don't know.
13: Now, here's the thing, and this is the big takeaway from it, is that that's how the story was reported. It was, first it was $140. Now we're hearing $160. But it was, you know, $160 extra $20. Boy, $20 from 140 is to $160. Like, I don't know what that's going to, I don't know where that is. Right? Like, you can see $20 from $140 to $160. Like, I don't know. Like, I don't know. But wow, this is just getting worse and worse for the NFL. For everybody that says, hey, all the owners are going to wind up, you know, nothing's going to happen to Jed York. Yeah, this seems like it's a little bit different from some of the other guys, right? We're just getting started with this. We have more on the biggest story in the NFL the last couple of days coming up next right here. Jason and Mike, Fox. We are Fox
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13: And here's what you need to know.
14: The Chicago White Sox have just beaten the Texas Rangers 11-7. Houston got a win, 9-7 at the Yankees. That puts Houston back into first place alone by a half game in the AL West. Baltimore was a 13-1 winner at St. Louis. Pete Alonso went 4-for-4, four RBIs, including a homer. Atlanta with a run in the bottom of the eighth beat the Dodgers 4-3, ending LA's six-game winning streak. The Mets won on a 10th-inning error, 3-2 over Milwaukee. Kansas City won its ninth straight game, 5-3 at Toronto. The loss to Max Scherzer. Detroit ended a six-game losing streak. Colorado ended a seven-game losing streak. And Boston won its fifth game in a row on an 11th-inning grand slam by Jarren Duran, 7-3 at Miami. Among the late contests, Angels still lead the Guardians 5-0 in the top of the fourth. Big Ten and the SEC officially banned players who have signed with a pro league.
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21: 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Comment away whether you agree or disagree. Let us know what you think. Again, just search Jason Smith Show on YouTube and subscribe. So we got John Paul Morosi coming up in about 20 minutes. All the latest news in Major League Baseball. Are the Yankees really on their way with Aaron Judge returning? Is Shohei Ohtani really going to pitch this weekend? But more on the Jed York situation that brought more craziness on Tuesday in addition to what we found out on Monday. And a few minutes ago, we talked about the new details in his arrest.
22: You said new, right?
21: New details.
22: N-E-W.
21: N-E-W. New details. New.
22: Because when you go new details.
21: I don't think there was anything. I don't think there was any nudity. He was in a car.
22: It sounded like you said
21: new
22: details.
21: He was driving. No, new. What am I, 80? Hey, you got any more of those new details for me? Any more of them? Huh? Can you tell me some more? I like those nudie stories you told. No, what are you talking about?
22: New details.
21: We used to.
22: New details.
21: When I was in the Army, we used to sit up late at night in our bunks talking nudie stories. Like, I mean, that's what it sounded like. And I had a guy, you know, hey, he was so funny, right, Grady? He was hysterical. He would tell all these great nudie stories. Oh, Grady was awesome. He had all the stories.
22: You got Grady in? There you go. It's a legend. I need a t-shirt with that man's face on it.
21: So. The new details today, Jed York, of course, 49ers owner who was arrested on Sunday morning after pinging a woman where he was going to engage in sex for money
22: three times with
21: a prostitute. And he was driving to meet her and he was arrested in a mobile park in Ohio. We talked about the new details that came out, new N-E-W details that came out a few minutes ago, right? That it was $160, not $140.
22: Right.
21: Sex is $160, $20 more if you didn't want to use protection, which, wow, I can't believe that's a thing.
22: Roll the dice.
21: He messaged.
22: That's like bad idea genes. Yes, remember right. That? We were talking Saturday
21: that's
22: night.
21: That's worst idea genes.
22: Saturday Night Live skits before.
21: That's not even genes. Those are like cutoffs. They're not even genes. It's like, he messaged what he thought was this woman three times by 9 a.m. Sunday. All right, we're going to hook up. All right, I'll get back to you in a second. Hey, how's it going? Hey, how you doing? Ping, ping, ping, ping. At the very least, he used an alias and was paying in cash. So at least there's that.
22: Okay.
21: He used an alias. He used the name Joe. Hey, what's your name, honey? Joe. Okay, Joe, come meet me.
22: Right? Hey, is this the first time you've done this?
21: So I bring the cash, right? Yeah, all right, great. Yeah, I'll have it out. That's all good. When we talked to Jason Lockenfora last night, longtime NFL insider, he said, look, NFL, I said, is there going to be any sort of comeuppance on this, any sort of legal issue, something I have to worry about? And he said, you look at some of the owners and what they've gotten away with. Are you telling me if that's the case, right? It was a real kind of a drop the mic moment. You know, Jason Lockenfora has been covering the league for a long time, and certainly he had great examples of, hey, with this owner and this owner and this owner, look what happened, look what happened. However, the vibe of this story just seems to be a little different. And I'll outline why. But the only comment from the NFL so far was Roger Goodell, we're gathering facts.
22: We're aware
21: That's
22: of
21: it. Right? We're aware of it. We're gathering facts. Not that you're expecting Roger to go, oh, yeah, I'm sure it's fine. No, but, you know, but the answer, all you got was, we are gathering facts. That's it.
22: And the 49ers released their statement basically saying it's done.
21: Yes.
22: Right?
21: Right. They want to think it's over. Yeah.
22: Yeah.
21: This has not been a great offseason for the 49ers.
22: No.
21: From Kyle Shanahan's car accident to this.
22: Substation. But this is, it has a different vibe simply because when you think about what some owners have gotten away with, it's the owners that have been the most influential in the NFL, right? I'll go over the owners the past few years, right? Where Bob Kraft, who surprisingly, after his escapades at a Florida strip mall, stays in control of the Patriots and gets the charges moved, canceled.

0: one of the most influential owners in the NFL. We haven't heard a lot of this story. Steve Tisch, the Giants, are motoring on. How influential is Jed York? Right? How much does Jed York do for the NFL? Because that's going to tell you what happens to him. And just by judging by the reaction so far, I don't know if Jed York does enough, because now this is two days worth of embarrassing stories that just seem to get more seamy as they go on, and it's not going anywhere. And you don't know what the next iteration of this is going to be. Maybe it's the body cam of the arrest, because certainly the one thing, no video of Bob Kraft, none of this that was able to be put out legally that people got to see. But this is something that we're going to see it. If there's body cam from the police officers, there's body cam from that, you're going to see it. This is a really bad headline for the NFL. And this is something that you can't cut up. This is not something that you're going to be able to find some sort of legal way around. I'm just going to go lawyer the hell out of this. And I'm going to, you know, Jed York is going to wind up, getting exonerated. Like, I get that what happened legally, and that part of it is over. But there is protecting the shield and there's not protecting the shield. And you will see exactly where Jed York's status is with the NFL, judging by how the NFL acts here. Because this simply could be a point where, you know what, he doesn't do what Bob Kraft does, doesn't do what Steve Tisch does. The other guys, you know what, he can get suspended. He can be removed from ownership. All these things can happen. Or it can just be, we want to get past this, it's over, and we're moving on. But at some point, the NFL's got to deal with owners that go rogue in many different ways. You can't continue to police the players the way you are, where the owners simply get to do whatever they need to. And if they get caught, it's, yeah, we're gonna just brush this up, right? The Irsay stuff from a few years ago, driving around with all the money and stuff in his car, right? That got pushed away. So it really, but also one of the more influential owners, Irsay was. So this is going to tell you where it's at, but eventually the wrong owner is going to do the wrong thing at the wrong time, and it's not going to be keep a low profile for a while and I'll see you at the winter meetings. Like, eventually that's going to be it, and the number could be up for Jed York, again, depending on what kind of owner he is, what kind of status he has within the NFL.
1: Yeah, you're trying to figure out where the line in the sand is and what's just a punchline versus something more egregious, more nefarious, more damaging to the National Football League. In this case, $1,000 for possessing criminal tools and $150 for disorderly conduct and his day in jail.
0: That's it. On the midseason finale of Criminal Tools.
1: Like, on the grand scale, embarrassing for him, embarrassing for the family, for the team. It gets kind of reduced to a punchline in the end. You hope he's all right, like, in terms of where he's at mentally, going through a divorce, all this other stuff, to where he gets to this point. You got to hope there's people around him who look after him.
0: But
1: it's the kind of thing for me where, given the nature of the other, and again, the Robert Kraft thing had, at least for a short period of time, there were some concerns that there was a lot of other things going on at that day spa.
0: Yeah.
1: Right? It's one thing. Yeah. Hey, we get to the finish of your massage and saying goodbye. That's one thing. There were implications that there might have been people being forced to be there against their will and whatever else. If that were true, well, Robert Kraft would have been ousted no matter what.
0: Yeah.
1: Right? Some of these other circumstances. With this one, again, embarrassing, but to the level of you go away permanently and you have to divest yourself from the team. I don't know if we rise to the level of that, but I'm curious what happens in all the divorce proceedings and everything else.
0: But that's the thing, is like, the timing part is everything, because just think about it like this. You know, you grew up in a big family, right? You have, you know, your brothers and your parents and everything.
1: Mom and dad.
0: And, you know, I didn't grow up in a big family, but I had a big house.
1: Yeah,
0: and uncle, my aunts and uncles and everything, dad, right? Yeah. So,
1: brother, I should say.
0: There was always the days where, you know, my grandfather was the, you know, and he ran the house and everything else. If he was cooking because of something at work, and maybe my aunt did something that pissed him off, because my aunt was only a couple years older than I was, I didn't want to be the third person that day to piss off my grandfather, right? Okay, I don't want to be that person that says, oh, hey, Pop, here's the thing, I cut school on Friday, and you have to sign this for me to be allowed back.

0: into English on Monday, right? I didn't want to be that guy.
1: No, I mean, I know you never took the garbage out, and he was always mad at you about that.
0: See, that's the thing. Like, okay, in theory, if I was ever to skip school, which I never did, they would send a yellow note card home. They would send a yellow note card home. And all you had to do was make sure you got the mail before your parents got home, because that's how they informed you, hey, your kid was not here. Now it's like you had a text to the phone. It's like, forget it. You can't do it.
1: Hey, but Pop, I brought the mail to you.
0: In theory, that's how you would do it. But like, you don't want to be that third person in a big family to upset the patriarch or the matriarch, because all of a sudden you're grounded for 3 months. But what? It wasn't a grounded, but because he was mad about something else. And it got mad about something else, and you were the third person, guess what? You're going to get punished. Think about this Jed York story. When the Bob Kraft story happened, that came out of nowhere. Okay, how do we deal with this? What happens here? Bob Kraft fought it. They were able to figure out a way around it. But now this is an NFL offseason in which what has been the dominant story? Mike Vrabel and Diana Rossini, right? Which is off the page of what goes on the field. It's about a potential romantic relationship. Were favors done for Mike Vrabel in the media because of this? This is a bad story for the NFL. You have not seen a lot from it over the course of the past few weeks.
1: But he brought dog to the podium.
0: Right. You want hey, I know you want to ask me these questions, but look at all these baby chickens. Hey, look how cool they are. Look at the chickadees. But that's been the dominant story. And now this story, on the heels of that, do you want to be this story on Roger Goodell's desk when you spend a whole summer trying to put out this fire with Rossini and Vrabel and wherever that goes? That's why I mean, you can't just sit here and dismiss that nothing can happen to York because of this. Again, he's hanging by a thread right now. And while you would think in theory owners are going to be allowed to move on because they're the owners, right? That's part of the perks it is when you own a team. The right owners in the NFL have been able to do it. The quote wrong owners, or the ones that aren't as influential, aren't as big a deal, they have not been able to escape it. And now you're throwing on top of this, like, I really, the vibe of this, that Jed York's in a lot more trouble than everybody thinks he is.
1: I just wonder if it was Roger Goodell back when he was on the Iron Throne, that guy, when he first came in.
0: Oh, man. Pac-Man Jones, like, Tank Williams, like Chris guy, Henry. Oh, sure.
1: I think he would have thrown the book at him.
0: Yeah. But then, and then a couple years later, oh yeah, those Spygate tapes. I just got rid of them. Yeah, I just got rid of them. Yeah, I just did that.
1: There's a lot of stuff that he just kind of, whatever.
0: I realize I'm just trying to, you know, I'm trying to lower the level of the ocean with just a bucket, and it's not happening. So yeah, I'll destroy tapes and I'll just whatever happens, just let me know.
1: I'm just trying to get that team established in Europe, and then I will quit.
0: Exit out about a fresca, exit Swollen Dome, the Jason Smith Show with Mike Harmon live from the Fox Sports Radio studios. Just understand that Jed York, a little more trouble than you think he's in. 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
1: You got to give him credit for persistence, though. He got ignored for the first 2 times he tried to contact.
0: That is true. That should have been a sign.
1: Why didn't they pick up?
0: That should have been a sign.
1: Maybe I
0: shouldn't do it. You know, God, if you had just given me a sign for this. Are you kidding? I didn't have her return the pings twice. All right, you had to ping a third time. There's only so much I can do. What do you want me to do? I gave you that sign.
1: Rap, tap, tapping on my chamber door.
0: 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Coming up next, all the latest big news, Major League Baseball, Ohtani, the Yankees, the MVP races, and more. 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
6: 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Tonight, Jack White in concert in London doing Jolene in honor of Dolly Parton tonight.
7: So good.
6: 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Jason Smith, Mike Harmon live from the Fox Sports Radio studios. Big goings on in Major League Baseball. Could Shohei Ohtani be pitching again soon? Could Aaron Judge be on the way back soon? Pete Crow Armstrong really going to bleep and be the bleeping NL MVP?
7: Betcha.
6: With us now on the hotline. Nobody better than longtime MLB Network insider extraordinaire. You can follow him on Twitter at John Morosi. It is the Pope, John Paul Morosi. What's happening, man? How are you?
8: I am doing well, my friends. That was a very apropos way to begin the segment. Dolly Parton, American legend. I think you reflect on her career. All she's done to represent people, big and small, connect with everybody all around the world, and to represent the best of us. So, beautiful way to begin the conversation.
6: Yeah, I mean, you say the phrase universally loved, and it's like, no, you usually find some people. No, everybody, universally loved.
8: Exactly, and I think it really her legacy, and certainly there are far more and greater experts on her impact, but I think that one of the things that she always took time to do was connect with people, and she could speak with people and lift them up, and I think that's in many ways what we need from our entertainers, and I think sports in some small way is that too, but she just always delivered, man. It's unbelievable what she means, certainly to the state of Tennessee and beyond. Just, you're right, universally beloved, and I think that when you consider legacies that you want to have, that ability to enter the room and make everybody smile, she had that for her entire career, and that is just a powerful legacy to have of making people feel special to be in the venue and certainly watching at home as well.
6: Well, you said the magic phrase, always delivering, and one of the big stories we're following is potentially the pitching return of Shohei Ohtani to the Dodgers, maybe as early as this weekend. John Paul, it's great news for the Dodgers, but I look at this now and I say they're just going to have him as long as they have him pitching. Like, it's clear that he can't withstand the rigors of being an every 5-day pitcher and continue to hit what he does. Already two UCLs, like, they'll have him as long as they have him, and you just got to hope that, well, he got his injury out of the way this year and he can pitch the rest of the stretch into the playoffs for him. I mean, great thing, but, I mean, you're going to have him as long as you have him.
8: I think that's very fair and very realistic, and perhaps why the Dodgers waited this far. And obviously, we're almost at the 1st of September. And this, if you were going to script how you would want to build him up, I don't think he's going to be up there at 5 innings in his very first start. It's going to be a gradual build-up. And certainly for me, you think about what he's going to be able to do, it's more of a gradual build-up. And it's ideal from the Dodgers' perspective that it's not as though they're bringing him in to save the rotation. First of all, they're comfortable in their spot atop the division. They've also got, obviously,

0: Now, Lauer is kind of their staff saver in some ways. Sasaki was now pushed into the rotation too. Yamamoto we know all about. And then Skubal. So they've already got, at minimum, five other starters. And so, to me, it's an ideal situation to try to do what is suboptimal, which is to ramp up right at the start of September. If anybody can do it, it's him, and it's them. It's the Dodgers. The ability they've got to build an extra days of rest and to make sure that no one is stressed too much. This is how they've done things there for a very, very long time. 13 different players already have started games with the Dodgers this season on the mound. 13! So they're clearly pretty well accustomed to bringing different players through, and this is merely an extension of that.
1: Well, I want to bring back the phrase universally loved, and that's Pete Crow Armstrong, who's got the lead right now in the betting markets over Shohei Ohtani for the MVP. Do four out of five good starts get Ohtani back on top in that race with a lot of the batting and peripherals similar?
0: So, Mike, it's a great question, and here's how I look at it. This is where, and this is different from the Cy Young. Cy Young is the best pitcher. MVP involves the context of the team. If Ohtani shows up this weekend on the mound and starts delivering again on a consistent basis and pushes them through, it really does start to change the calculus of where his MVP numbers are. But I think you really hit it. It has to be a bulk of good innings. It has to be quality. It has to help deliver a clear division title, maybe even getting them back to one of those top two spots. Because otherwise, what PCA has done, and he's been doing it since the very beginning of the season, since going back to the very end of the World Baseball Classic, of course, the way he played for Team USA, which doesn't count for this, but it was the platform from which he has now jumped into this realm of the greats. It's both players have two buckets of value, if you will. It's PCA's bat plus his glove, and then it's Ohtani's bat plus his arm. Doesn't play defense, obviously, outside of when he's on the mound. So it's real what Ohtani does. It's significant, but there's a reason why that to this point PCA has been the leader. That playing that level of defense in center field every day has real tangible value. If Ohtani, as brilliant as he is, if he's there pitching two innings at a time, three innings at a time, and that's his contribution for the week, and then he's a DH, again, it's amazing what Ohtani is doing. He's the greatest player I've ever seen. But this year, especially when you consider the dynamics of the NL Central and the Cubs having to push for a postseason spot, man, I think right now I give the edge to PCA, but if Ohtani deals, and I mean deals over the final month of the season, I reserve the right to change my mind.
2: Well, I look at it this way. Since PCA slapped Cal Raleigh on the butt, Cal Raleigh's got like 8 home runs. His OPS is over 2. Like, he's even just touching other people and they're hitting now. Like,
0: I know.
2: PCA's doing, he's doing the Lord's work in baseball right now. He's making everybody good.
0: He's magnetic. He really is. and you think about it, it goes back to Raleigh in the World Baseball Classic where there was the fist bump that didn't happen with his then opponent, mm-hmm. now teammate Randy Rosarena. So maybe it's that kindness and graciousness that's spreading goodness around, as we talked about Dolly Parton at the beginning. I think it's some of that same attitude. And who knows? Maybe the Cubs and Mariners will one day meet again in the World Series. Probably unlikely, but it's one of the many options still available to us right now.
2: MLB Network insider John Paul Morosi, our guest Jason Smith, Mike Harmon. So, to New York and the Yankees, where the bad news on Giancarlo Stanton, but they got to be used to that by now with him missing time out of the lineup. Aaron Judge, everything seems like it's a pretty good timeline for his return, and he will come back, and the Yankees have been more than staying afloat without him. As good as the Rays have been, the Yankees are just a couple of games back. Like, are you hearing the same thing? Like, things look good for Judge to get back to the Yankees with time to get ready for the postseason?
0: It does appear that's the most likely situation. Now, the Yankees haven't put a date certain on this to where they have a real confident level of when he'll be coming back, but it sure seems like it's a when and not an if, and that the when could be in the relatively near term, next couple weeks. And if that's the case, plenty of time to be able to get ready for the playoffs, and also, importantly, plenty of time to

0: to make a meaningful dent in this lead for the Rays atop the division. You look at it right now, and the Rays lost tonight to the Tigers. Of course, the Yankees right now still 3.5 games back again. It's still the Rays division to lose. I believe they eventually will still win at the Rays, but the Yankees are close. And listen, the Red Sox are playing really good baseball, too. It's become a bit of sport lately to say, okay, well, which team in the American League could actually challenge and win the World Series this year? And I think the Red Sox have as legit of a chance as anybody else. They've been arguably the best team in all of baseball the last 2 or 3 months, the way they've played. So I realize they're not perfect. But, man, Mickey Gasper coming in there tonight, hit the home run as well for the Red Sox. So it's not just been all the famous players. They've played a very consistently solid brand of baseball. I like their pitching. So the American League East, three very worthy teams right now. And then there's the other two divisions where you're not really sure. Although the White Sox, admittedly, Mike, I got to make sure I get this in here.
1: Yep.
0: White Sox, positive run differential. Mm-hmm. They've got a record better than 500. So the things are still trending very, very positively on the south side.
1: Especially when the Savannah Bananas guy, Tristan Peters, continues to hit home runs.
0: Tristan Peters, man.
1: What a story.
0: I mean, he gets a ring from Jerry Reinsdorf for having the cycle, and he goes out there, homers that night. This guy, he's unbelievable. And you're right, from Winkler, Manitoba, via the Savannah Bananas, Tristan Peters just gets the story gets better by the week. And I really believe that the way that Sean Burke has pitched, they've got a really good thing going. Now, the Astros, of course, they're fighting just to stay around 500, which they're now at again. They're level at 66-66, albeit with a change at the GM position with Dana Brown being let go. So they're remarkably in the American League West, three of the five teams have ousted their GMs within the last 2 months. So a pretty interesting development there. And the Mariners, ever so slightly, staying in this race.
1: Now, we talk about change. How about the infectious positivity, including a theme song entrance by the new owners of the San Diego Padres?
0: I loved it. Now, listen, I realize there's a bit of controversy happening ownership-wise with the Dodgers here of late. And then the Padres just come in with this new ownership group, tremendous enthusiasm. It really feels to me like this is what the Padres should lean into. And to be honest, we need more energy, right, in the game at the ownership level, to where it's new ideas. It's obviously diversity and just a different path to getting to this point, which I think is a wonderful thing. Diversity of ideas and thought is really important to help move the game forward and finding different ways to connect. And listen, for San Diego, you understand, obviously, in Southern California, the dynamic. The Dodgers, they're the big brother. They're the two-time defending World Series champs. The Padres have never won the World Series. It's that dynamic. And I think having this lack of fear that the Padres' new ownership now is arriving with, and also joy, where, hey, we're not gonna be afraid of the Dodgers. We're too busy having a great time. I like that. That sounds like a t-shirt. Maybe too many words. We have to workshop that a little bit, but it sure seems like it's a good ethos for the Padres to have.
1: Dodgers unbothered. I like it.
2: Wow. Yeah, it's pretty cool. You know, that's the thing, John Paul, is that I feel like this is what we're going to see the next few years in all the major sports, NFL, NBA, Major League Baseball, seeing the values of these teams, a lot of owners, new business models, you know, the government now involved, and who knows, with all the new business rules that keep coming in and out, they're going to want to cash out. And it's going to be owners like this with new kinds of energy and new kinds of ways of doing things, and whether they're famous through entertainment or tech stocks or all these different, like, these are the people who are going to come in and buy the teams in the next years. And it's going to be like a whole new run of ownership, unlike what we have seen, what all of us have seen growing up.
0: Exactly right. And I think that's a good thing, by the way. And global sports ownership has really entered this new phase where you see all these American owners of European soccer clubs. That's another chapter in it, too. But I'm with you on this. I think, too, you look at the cost of these franchises, and it's not really something where the local business owner could just graduate up to be able to own the sports franchise in that town. Like the story of Mike Ilitch, obviously went on to become one of the richest owners in Major League Baseball, but he started out with a pizza chain, and it's like that's not really the path that you see a lot of the owners of today. And so I think that by the different methods of arriving, I think it actually brings in new ideas. And it also, by the way, it's probably going to be rare that any one individual, any one holding company, any one family can just plop down the entire cost of a franchise and say, yep, we're going to own the entire thing, all 100% of the shares. It's a difficult bar to clear. And so I do think by having more and just greater numbers of ideas and people at the table, obviously per MLB rules, there is the one designated control person. But just having more voices there, I think, is a very healthy thing.
2: He's on Twitter at John Morosi. That is at John Morosi, MLB Network Insider Pope. As always, buddy, appreciate it, my friend. Enjoy the games. We'll talk to you next week.
0: Really enjoy the conversation. Anytime we get a chance to work in a Savannah Bananas reference in with the White Sox, it is a good night. And plus, Winkler, Manitoba. I mean, there's only one man that checks every box. That's Tristan Peters of the Chicago White Sox.
1: Well played, my friend. Well played.
2: Right, see you, buddy. Getting Manitoba in.
1: He was pretty proud of that one. No, that's good.
2: Let's find out what's trending right now in the wide world of sports from Special Delivery Steve DeSager, who has a lot in common with the Dodgers in the ninth inning of their game tonight against the Braves.
1: He does.
2: Because he didn't get a hit either with Shohei Ohtani on third.
3: Dodgers wound up leaving 11 men on base. Ohtani led off the ninth with a triple and was stranded. 4-3 Atlanta over LA, the final. The six-game winning streak is over. You started the night talking about watching the Mets, and right before this great Lindor play, the screen went black.
2: Mm-hmm.
3: We never actually saw the catch.
2: Yeah.
3: That wasn't just us. I initially thought it was just, you know, some neighborhood power outage. People online are saying, what is with SNY tonight?
2: Yeah.
3: I couldn't see. And it was like a 15 minutes of a black screen
2: during
3: the, what was it, ninth inning? And then they won in the 10th.
2: Yeah, I thought it was just for me. Apparently, it's everywhere.
3: No conspiracy whatsoever.
2: No. All right.
3: At least not to you personally.
2: Yeah.
3: So Mets 3-2 over the Brewers in 10 innings thanks to an error. Speaking of errors, the Marlins tied it up against Boston in the bottom of the 10th on a two-out wild pitch on strike three. And then Boston won anyway on a grand slam in the 11th by Jaron Duran. Red Sox have won five straight, 7-3 the final at Miami. Colorado's Hunter Goodman off the injured
2: list. I want to say, Steve, on the wild pitch that put him ahead, it hit the umpire flush in the face mask. And it bounced away, and they couldn't get to it. He needed a few minutes to get ready so he could call balls and strikes again.
3: The batter looked so depressed because he had swung and missed, and he figures that was it. And he wasn't moving at it. Oh, wait, look behind me. The game's not over? Yeah, well, wait an inning. You're the Marlins.
2: Wow!
3: Colorado is 51-81. They have the worst record in the National League. Rockies did win tonight 3-1 at Washington, ending a seven-game losing streak. Hunter Goodman, 35th homer. Detroit ended a six-game losing streak, beating Tampa Bay 4-1. Houston's Yordan Alvarez with three more hits, his 91st RBI. Stros won at Yankee Stadium 9-7, so the Yankees are still 3.5 games back at Tampa Bay in the AL East. Kansas City won its ninth straight game, 5-3 at Toronto. The loss to Max Scherzer, who's 1-7. Baltimore and the White Sox each won. The Cubs are winning. You know, the Cubs have taken a lead of 4-0 at Arizona, which means since they last allowed a run, the Cubs have scored 30 consecutive runs. That is a franchise record. The 4-0 lead tonight at Arizona is in the bottom of the eighth inning. The Cleveland Guardians were down 5-0 in the second, tied it up 5-5 briefly in the fifth. It's now Angels 6-5 over Cleveland in the bottom of the fifth. Cleveland behind the first place White Sox by 2.5 games in the AL Central to start the night. I mentioned White Sox won. They beat Texas 11-7. Also in progress, we've got Mariners now ahead of Philadelphia, 4-1 in the eighth. Pirates at San Diego, scoreless in the bottom of the eighth. That was Paul Skeens against Michael King. The starters are out. The Big Ten Conference and the SEC officially banned players who signed with a pro league, including those who declared for the NFL draft and did not withdraw. LSU was signing two players who had been in NFL camps. The SEC conference believes athletes who leave to sign pro contracts should not return. They stated that last night and codified it tonight. The Big 12 and the ACC are also discussing this week. Patriots running back Travion Henderson missed practice with an ankle injury. WNBA Dallas clinched a playoff berth with a win over Portland. And the mixed doubles team of Carlos Alcaraz and Serena Williams won their first rounder at the U.S. Open, but then lost a quarterfinal. The team of Novak Djokovic and Arena

0: Sabalenka lost today. Only a 16-team tourney. It ends Wednesday night. We'll get the singles and the actual U.S. Open singles we're used to.
1: Is Duke favored to win this tournament?
0: No, it's a different bracket. Sorry.
1: Oh, okay. All right. Because I have Duke in my bracket.
0: If you have Duke in your bracket,
1: yeah.
0: Watch out for Mercer. I'm just saying that in advance.
2: Very good. Okay.
3: No, you got to be careful. Because even with the best talent, they lost.
2: All right.
3: Hey, come on.
2: Thank you, Steve. Mm-hmm. Jason Smith, Mike Harmon, live from the Fox Sports Radio studios. Coming up next, a quarterback we have spent a lot of time talking about in the past few weeks and months. And at this point, I wonder if he's even going to be in the league this fall. That's next. Jason and Mike, Fox Sports Radio.
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6: Yeah.
5: So we spent a lot of time. This is going to sound like a really hot take, but it really isn't. Talking about the different quarterback derbies over the course of the summer, and surprising for all of us, some of them have panned out.
7: Yeah.
5: We've gotten a couple of derbies we didn't expect. But I got to be honest, the one that I didn't think would turn out the way it is right now is what's happening with the Falcons, where Tua Tagovailoa came in, Michael Penix Jr. was still a long way from being cleared for 11-on-11 work, and it was going to be Tua's job. They brought Tua in to start. If they went back to Michael Penix, they would go back to him. That's kind of what they wanted to do. Michael Penix Jr. was finally cleared for 11-on-11 work the other day, and there's still a lot of time before the regular season. Still got 3 weeks to go. Ian Rappaport of NFL Network ESPN had a report today that the quarterback position is open because of how Tua played over the course of the preseason. That they couldn't give him the job because he's been so bad. And we've seen him in games, has not looked good. You've seen some video of him at practice. You go, is he doing any footwork? What is happening with Tua? Yeah. I mean, this guy can lose a quarterback derby to nobody.
7: Like, yeah, the invisible man.
5: It's just him.
7: It's the wildcat of Bijan Robinson that is
5: him.
7: Challenging it
5: just
7: all.
5: Just don't stink, and you'll be our starting quarterback. And the plan would be to let Michael Penix Jr. work his way back in at his pace, because you know you're going to see him at some point, right? But he doesn't have to, you know, fight his way back in. And now they can't even call a winner, which means they don't want Tua to put Tua out there. Right, they can't call a winner, and Michael Penix Jr. has a chance to win the job, and probably right now, according to reports, is the favorite to win the job. If he wins this job over Tua, if he stays healthy, if he shows that I'm healthy enough, and for the Falcons, they're not risking anything physically for him by putting him out there week one, right? Which is still a little bit ways to go. If he wins this job, I don't know that the Falcons even keep Tua, right? Because he's not costing them anything because of his salary with the Dolphins. 1 year, $1.3 million. If he's this bad, the Falcons will cut him. And you tell me a team that's going to pick him up. Like, I wonder if Tua is nearing the end of his NFL career. Because if you can't go into Atlanta, where you are the hand-picked guy, to come in and take over for a guy who's been very injured and unproductive, right? Again, Atlanta completely blew their quarterback position with the decisions they made. But so they bring in Tua to solve things, right? This guy was a 4,000-yard passer. Mm-hmm. If you can't come in and keep the job when the only other guy taking it from you is injured and you lose that job, is he still going to be on the team? Is he still good enough to say, oh, he's our backup? If he's not good enough to start when he's playing against nobody, is he even going to be on the team if he doesn't win the job? I can see a scenario where Tua gets cut before the season and nobody picks him up, because who's really going to pick him up? You really think, oh, we can come up and we can put him out, knowing that backups have to play at some point, that another team is going to pick him up? Yeah, we're going to be comfortable putting Tua Tagovailoa out there. He couldn't win the job when it was him against air.
7: Yeah.
5: It's him and air. And he couldn't win the gig.
7: Yeah, he's been not good. I mean, you even had that viral video from the week one preseason game where you got Penix walking by him, yeah, just kind of pointing, going, what are we doing here? For Kevin Stefanski, interesting times, no question about it. They spent all that money on Robinson, on Drake London. You brought back Kyle Pitts Sr. for another run. But you've got one of the best offensive lines. So I guess if nothing else, Tua can do the two-step to make it all work out, at least short term. The Kelce market, ready for this one? Tua, 50%. Penix Jr., 46%. You know who's third? It's not Cooper Rush. No, it's Jack Strand.
5: Jack Strand.
7: Who the hell's Jack Strand?
5: That's a good name. Jack Strand's a good name.
7: Yeah, he's
5: Jack
7: like
5: Strand.
7: Action hero. Like
5: Jack
7: he's
5: Strand.
7: He's on an Amazon Prime original series.
5: Hello, Jack Strand. The guy playing Jack Reacher is now playing Jack Strand.
7: He's gone that far. He's
5: Jack
7: from
5: Strand.
7: Minnesota State Moorhead. The Dragons.
5: That's Phil Simms, Moorhead State.
7: Yeah, it is.
5: Yeah. Every 35 or 40 years, you get a quarterback out of Moorhead State that shows up out of nowhere and wins a Super Bowl.
7: So currently in the odds market, he's got 7%.
5: You're right. Jack Strand will be the number one analyst for CBS for
7: Jack
5: about
7: Strand.
5: 20 years.
7: I just and like then, Jack Strand.
5: Jack Strand. I'm Jack Strand. Hi, I'm Jack Strand. Oh.
7: Because it gives us visions and remembrances of Hank Stram.
5: Hank Stram, Jack Strand. No, I mean it about Tua. Like, his stock is so low.
7: Oh, no, it's miserable right now, right?
5: I mean, I don't know anybody that would say, yes, he's, if he doesn't win the job, like, how is he salvageable for anybody else?
7: Well, but this ties to our discussion last week of the Broncos. Everybody grab that podcast wherever you find the audio, and how much we were talking about the salvation of Jalen Waddle being put out with Bo Nix and Sean Payton out in Denver. We get to have him play meaningful football again.
5: Mm. Exit out by Fresca, exit Swollen Dome, the Jason Smith Show with Mike Harmon live from the Fox Sports Radio studios. This could be the end of Tua. Just think about
7: it. Had a good
5: run. Coming up next, boy, do we have a great NFL story coming your way, full of winners and losers. 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
7: And here's what you need to know.
8: The Pirates lead 1-0 in the bottom of the ninth at San Diego. O'Neill Cruz with a home run top of the ninth off Padres closer Mason Miller. Mariners in the ninth lead Philadelphia 4-1. The Giants are shutting out the Reds. It's now 3-1 in the top of the ninth. The Reds have just put a run on the board. A's at home lead the Twins 4-2 in the bottom of the eighth inning. Cleveland was down 5-0 early, briefly tied it. It's now in Anaheim. The Angels 6, Guardians 5, top of the seventh. And the Cubs are winning again, holding on 4-3 at Arizona, top of the ninth. Kansas City won its ninth straight. Boston in extra innings won its fifth in a row. Atlanta ended the Dodgers' six-game winning streak 4-3 with a run in the bottom of the ninth. The Mets won a 10th inning error 3-2 over Milwaukee. Victories for the White Sox and Baltimore. Houston beat the Yankees 9-7. Detroit ended a six-game skid. I'm Steve DeSager.
7: It's Jason Smith.
9: Yes, I am Jason Smith.
7: And this is Jason Smith's best friend.
9: My best friend, Mike Harmon.
7: Mike Harmon.
9: Yeah. I like that guy.
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0: Well, that Francisco Lindor play is starting to gain a lot of momentum on social media. We're gonna play it for you coming up in a few minutes. How we opened the show tonight was with some absolute insanity, and turns out the feed cutting out at a very inopportune moment during the Mets and the Brewers was not a fraud perpetrated against me.
1: You thought you were in the Truman
0: Show. It happened
1: to
0: everybody. Yeah, I thought this is happening to me. No, it happened everywhere.
1: Okay, as long as everybody was equally affected, because I thought someone had singled you out from a higher plane.
0: I did too, man. I thought it was like, okay, someone's making sure I don't get to see the best plays of the year. That's what's happening.
1: Especially now that they're playing pretty good baseball.
0: Yeah,
1: these last couple of
0: games. Hey, look at this. We're a couple of games over 500.
1: Yeah,
0: beat the Brewers tonight.
1: Yeah.
0: Dodgers, you're welcome. But today was a day in the NFL, and I always love when we get a fashion day in the NFL. Right, because today was fashion day.
1: Oh yeah!
0: Right, when you wake up and you see everybody is talking about, you just see Lions, Bears, Packers. Like what's happening? Was there like some kind of crazy ass 4-team trade within the division?
1: Nah,
0: like what is going on here? Jared Goff is traded to the Vikings. Justin Jefferson goes to the Lions. Like okay, what'd you get? Today, Nike unveiled their new rivalry uniforms, which are uniforms that are going to be worn in these big intra-division games this year.
1: Get in there and sell.
0: We got 8 new uniforms today that are going to be worn by the NFC North and the AFC South. So when they play each other, these rivalry games, we're getting new uniforms.
1: I mean, you throw the records out when those two teams get together.
0: Yes, and now apparently you could say we're just going to have new uniforms, right?
1: Well,
0: eventually, teams are going to have new uniforms for every single game.
1: You said that like it's wrong.
0: Yeah, no. Here's where it's
1: start. How dedicated are you?
0: Here's how it's going to start.
1: How many Geno Smith like jerseys will you buy?
0: It's going to start like this. Okay, now you have the rivalry uniforms. Okay, that's great. Then you're going to have special when teams play on the holidays. These are our Thanksgiving uniforms. These are our Christmas Day uniforms.
1: Primetime uniforms.
0: Sure. But eventually you're going to get September uniforms, October uniforms, November uniforms, December uniforms, and then playoff uniforms. Like, that's what's going to happen. You're going to
1: get
0: that.
1: You look like Mr. Freeze during the playoff ones?
0: Yeah, it's going to be awesome. And then you're going to get every week, well, here's our week one. Here's our opening week uniform. Oh, that's great. Here is our Labor Day uniform, right? Here is our Arbor Day special uniform.
1: Nice.
0: You're going to get 17 weeks of new uniforms.
1: Well, every opportunity to get into your wallet is a win for the league.
0: And we are looking back at the pride of the uniforms. This from the 1930s. This is a very special bird that was on the state's only known form of payment. A very special coin. And this is what's going to be the adornment of the side of the uniform. So we're going all the way back.
1: I think that, yeah.
0: But
1: you know, I love the bumblebees of the Steelers.
0: Yes.
1: And the thing that looked like it, you're wearing armor, the old Bears ones from way back in the day.
0: Yeah, no, it's good. And listen,
1: it's good. And you need is the leather helmet. You're good.
0: I'll say good things about the Bears. Like we're going to rank these uniforms.
1: Rank them.
0: Right? They'll list these uniforms ranked. There are the best. There's the ones that are positively adequate. And then there's one team that I go, what are they thinking? Right?
1: I think we're in agreement on that one, yeah.
0: What do we do first? The best or the perfectly adequate?
1: Perfectly adequate.
0: Perfectly adequate. Very good. Perfectly adequate. The Lions, the Colts, the Titans, and the Vikings. They're all perfectly fine, mainly because they sort of look like versions that the team already has.
1: Yeah.
0: Right? Like the Lions, it looks like the version they already have. The Colts looks like a version they already have. The Lions kind of looks like they just said, you know, we like the Panthers look. Let's just put that in the uniform. We're going to look like the Panthers.
1: Well, the way they did the shoulders,
0: yeah,
1: right?
0: The same stripe on the shoulders. But overall, like you've seen, like, hey, these Lions uniforms that a little bit more emphasis on the black color for the uniform and for the back. The same thing for the Colts, the black uniform, helmet, the dark colors.
1: Yeah, it's what. And football fans are, you know, trying to look slimmer.
0: I didn't know they had really good team speed, but boy, they look awful fast in those uniforms.
1: Yeah, they do. How about that?
0: But like, you know, all those uniforms of those teams, you know, Detroit, Indianapolis, Tennessee, Minnesota, they're all fine, right? They're all fine because again, they all look like a version of what they have already. I'm a little worried just seeing the pictures for the Vikings that it kind of looks too much like Ravens purple. Like, because the Vikings purple is unique, and the Ravens purple, they found a really good shade of it to be able to run as their own. I'm a little worried that that's what this shade of purple looks like, but it's hard.

0: I can see it being cool, but I just don't like it.
1: It's kind of a throwback to their original colors, though,
0: yeah,
1: right?
0: It is, and I should
1: I got to find the, because I have one of the year one Jaguars hats sitting in a box.
0: Yeah, somewhere. I mean, I could, I don't know, but I see it, I just don't. I don't know why. I like the color. I like the colors that back that teal they had in the mid-90s, 96 when they started. Mm-hmm. I'm like, yeah, it's pretty. Nah, I don't like it.
1: You start thinking about the red-faced Tom Coughlin and Mark Brunell getting after it.
0: Tony Bracken, sure.
1: Yeah,
0: nicely done. They had the big upset of the Broncos in the playoffs, and they thought the Broncos were going to the Super Bowl, and the Jaguars won it in Denver.
1: Jaguars.
0: Mark Brunell, but again, yeah, I should like it, but I don't.
1: It's all right.
0: Yeah.
1: I mean, it's to be middling.
0: Yeah. The best. Let's do the best. Mm-hmm. The best. The Bears and the Texans.
1: Yeah, I like the Texans. Okay? Yeah, they'd rank
0: the Texans
1: first for me.
0: Because they have that look, the Texans, the Houston, the Oilers, the powder blue is just so, it's so clean.
1: I like the numbering they did on it and everything.
0: I mean, it looks outstanding. I mean, just, and that's why the Chargers had the powder blues for so long. You know, Berman, look at the powder blues. But the oil derrick and the blues and the love you blue for the Oilers, that was such a clean, great look that I don't know why they ever went away from it. And to see it in this throwback. Now, yes, you're fighting with the Titans, and they were the team and they moved and all that. But like this color, seeing this, like it really looks like a modern version of those all white uniforms that the Oilers wore, that I think back to like all those great playoff games with the Steelers in the '80s and the House of Pain and all of that. Like when they were on the road playing in cold weather, like I love that. That's such a great throwback for me. That's why I love the Texans uniform.
1: By the H for the H is the tagline that they're throwing out there. Yeah, no, I love that a lot.
0: And the Bears are great because that looks like old football. Like if you had the NFL in the 1930s, like that, and people want, like, that's what the uniform would look like. Blue, orange, and the orange really pops. The orange helmet, the orange numbers, the orange pants. It's not complicated. And I like that. You don't always need to put, here's a little swoosh. Here's a little swerve. Here's a line. Here's this. Here's that. Here's lightning. You don't need, sometimes it can just be a solid color, solid jersey, solid numbers, solid pants, hat. And that's such a great look. Like, I mean, it's like you're going back to what the Bears were like years. I mean, going back, like,
1: we're going Luckman, baby.
0: Yeah, you're going back to the days of Sid Luckman. Sid Luckman catches his own pass. you're going all the way back to that. You're going back to the 30s and the 40s and the 50s. Like, that's how good that looks.
1: I love the basics. Like I said, when they go back to the throwback jerseys, and you can find trading cards and old photos with them, whatever. I mean, they're cool as hell, at least from where I sit. And certainly for this Bears look, it's pretty clean. And let's be honest, though, anything that really features orange prominently, you're probably going to be a sucker
0: I'm
1: for
0: gonna
1: it.
0: Well, it depends.
1: It's like a Pavlovian experiment
0: you
1: with
0: know,
1: you.
0: Here's the thing, though, is that burnt orange, you'd think I would like it because it's a shade of orange. No, it's not. Like the bright
1: orange. But
0: you're
1: orange, on the march for arch.
0: Yes. I know. Oh, well, okay. Oh, sorry. Yes. I love bright orange.
1: You're
0: Aaron
1: standing
0: Glenn.
1: For Manning.
0: The burnt orange, it's a good color. It's just not mine. It's so distinct for Texas and it's just not mine. But any sort of bright orange, a shiny orange. Yeah. I'm absolutely down for that. I mean, that's
1: shiny
0: awesome.
1: Orange.
0: Any sort of orange, like when the Dolphins wore those crazy ass orange uniforms. Like, oh, I love those. You know how I feel about the Dolphins. Oh, I love those uniforms, man. That's fantastic.
1: It looks like a highlighter.
0: I love it. So yeah, so there you are. So there's your perfectly adequate Detroit, Indianapolis, Tennessee, Minnesota. Jacksonville's okay, except they don't like the helmet. The best, the Bears and the Texans, and the worst, and this was easy because this stood out to me so quickly, like right when I saw it. The Packers are the absolute worst because I look at it and I go, that's a CFL uniform. That's a CFL. That's a CFL team. They even have the G and the B in the interlocked logo on the shoulder that I could see. It looks like British Columbia. Like,
1: well,
0: it looks
1: like one of the Green Lantern.
0: Through brightest day, through blackest night. No Lions running back shall escape my sight. Beware my power. Oh, Gibbs ran for a touchdown. Oh, I miss it already. But I mean, look, I looked at it and go, oh, it's a CFL. Like, I know there's a CFL team that had that almost exact logo. It's almost
1: Would
0: like
1: they
0: the Packers,
1: been the Rough Riders.
0: Yeah, like the Packers that.

0: like the person was up late at night and didn't know what to do. Like this week's episode of Ted Lasso where Keely can't get the uniforms for the women's team and she winds up just doing what she does. No spoiler. Like, I feel like that should happen. The person in charge of the new Nike rival uniforms of the Packers, I don't know what to do. Hey, I went shopping in Canada and I found all these uniforms in a clearance rack at Modell's in Canada. So I bought them and this is what we're going to wear. I mean, it's not the CFL, man. It looks like the CFL.
1: Pretty simple. Pretty basic. I mean, the numbers are big, so you can tell that.
0: Really big numbers.
1: You know who's running like that route.
0: Those numbers look so
1: huge. Oh, man, I forgot my binoculars. Who's the guy running the fly routes? Clear as day.
0: But the green and the yellow stripe in the middle. And I mean, it looks like the GB. It looks like it's British Columbia. It's the Lions. It's got to be the Lions, man. I mean, this is not the CFL. You can't wear those uniforms. I feel like you could watch.
1: It's almost like a crest on a Premier League.
0: If you dropped somebody from outer space, right? Okay. If the Silver Surfer showed up after being gone from this universe for a long time, hey, Silver Surfer, come sit. Whichever Silver Surfer from the early one, or you know Ruth, whoever one. The Silver Surfer shows, hey, let's watch the game, and you turn on and you see this Bears game against the Packers. You see both those uniforms being used. Or no, let's say you see Lions and the Packers, right? Ruth would sit down and she would go, oh, well, she would curse a lot. She would go, okay, Lions, is there an NFL team in Canada? No. Oh, okay. Cause I know the NFL was talking about expanding. Yeah. Well, boy, that's a rough thing. You would think they would expand to Canada, but no, we're not expanding to Canada. Oh, because why are they playing a team from Canada? Well, they're not. They're not. Those are the Packers. Oh, those uniforms are terrible. Oh, okay. Thanks, Ruth. And then Ruth takes off for another planet. And I've allowed her to get away from thinking, oh, supposed to be an Earth to have Galactus just swallow it up. Ah, we'll have to go to another planet instead. Okay. And I've just saved the Earth.
1: Hey, good job.
0: I've saved 616 Earth. I'd send them to another Earth.
1: Oh, different.
0: Yeah, Earth. Okay. Go to another one. Go to Earth where it's people I don't know. It's funny because I don't know them. That's how bad these Packers uniforms are.
1: No, they're not good. Yeah. They're not good. They also look gray.
0: Yeah, they have that. Sometimes the green-gray look is okay. Like in a t-shirt, like I like the green-gray look sometimes.
1: This looks washed out.
0: This is not. This is like it's a dull color.
1: Yeah.
0: It's a dull color. Yeah, I
1: need it to pop, man.
0: Yeah, no.
1: You want to move merch.
0: All the other ones pop. They all pop. Right? The Bears pop the most. Texans. Other ones have the degree of pop. Not the kings of pop, but they have a degree of pop. There's no pop here.
1: Is there a gesture?
0: There's no pop. This is the everything else pops, and these are the kernels at the bottom that don't pop at the end. You just have to throw them. Listen, I gave you 4 minutes to pop.
1: I gave you a chance.
0: You couldn't pop. You were there.
1: And you
0: blew
1: it.
0: Every other kernel pop. You didn't pop. Sorry. That's
1: there you go.
0: Pops.
1: Chris, you wanted to tag in?
2: All these look like jerseys of other teams. The Lions one looks like the Panthers, as you said. The Vikings one looks like they're the Ravens. The Colts looks like they have, that's the gray one, right?
0: Yeah, but I think they've worn those exact uniforms.
2: Well, that gray one reminds me of the old Lions grays. And then what's there's another one that looks like the Colts jersey. And then the Packers just look like North Dakota State.
0: Yeah,
2: Bears kind of look like a little bit like Syracuse.
1: No. How dare you?
0: Oh, okay. Well, but I'm okay with that. No.
2: Yeah,
0: I'm all right with that.
2: I don't know if Mike's okay with
0: that. Nah, Mike's fine with it. You see him, he's fine. His team is good. He's fine. He's fine with whatever uniform that
1: they wear, wherever they play their football. I'm on board, damn it.
2: It just feels like I am just getting confused about who is on the field with all of these.
1: You know, but you'll pay more rapt attention.
0: Here's what you do. When you watch the game, you see the score bug in the corner.
2: Where's Lamar Jackson?
0: That's how it tells you. Exit.
2: Why is he short?
0: Well, that's a different conversation. So again, there's our rankings. There you go. The new NFL Nike rivalry uniform rankings.
1: Get in there and sell.
0: Quick final for Major League Baseball. The Cubs trying to protect the 4-3 lead in the ninth. The Diamondbacks have just hit a 2-run walk-off to win it 5-4. This puts a huge dent in Pete Crow-Armstrong winning NL MVP.
1: Yeah, but it puts a jumbo jack in the belly of the people in the desert.
0: Yeah, that is true. That is true.
1: That was the promo.
0: And it doesn't do that for PCI. I just want to say it does.
1: You really hate him.
0: Yeah.
1: It's not his fault.
0: Walt Schmidt with a 2-run walk-off homer. The Diamondbacks
1: win
0: it over the Cubs.
1: Did you say Walden Schmidt?
0: Walden Pond and TJ, clearly. The ball landing in Walden Pond by Walden Schmidt. John Jacob Jingleheimer Schmidt with a home run for the Diamondbacks, TJ. So again, Steve DeSager will have more on this with what's trending coming up in a few minutes. But straight ahead, yeah, you want to talk about baseball craziness. We got that for you tonight, as well as a story that cuts through that has to do with the NFL, college football, the NBA, college basketball, and the WNBA.
1: That's a lot.
0: It's next. Jason and Mike Fox.
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1: Yes, sir.
0: Tonight we're remembering the legend. That is Dolly Parton. Passed away earlier today at the age of 80. Already the sports world weighing in on their thoughts on the career, the life of Dolly Parton. And I mean it. When I said it at the beginning of the show, like, social media is not a place where people agree on anything, right? No. They don't agree on anything.
1: Not a lot of positivity.
0: The sun is out. The sun is not out. The hell is wrong with you? But the sun is out. Oh, you're getting ratioed. The sun is not out, right? But the fact that on social media, no matter who you are, everybody has come together to appreciate the life and the career of Dolly Parton, right? And for someone who's had a career that has been, that was not just a career where they've been around a long time, but Dolly Parton hit it big in the early to mid 70s and was still top of mind, still doing things as recently as now, right? We talked about the video with Sabrina Carpenter. She did the halftime show just a couple of years ago, dressed as a Dallas Cowboys cheerleader, right? She had the appearance, where was she? And she did Rocky Top, right? When Peyton Manning was with her a couple of years ago at Tennessee, like she's still
1: put
0: doing
1: out a
0: these
1: rock
0: things.
1: Album, yes. Like we were talking about with Steve DeSager a little bit earlier, right? Where she's singing Magic Man.
0: I mean, she she had an unbelievable career where she connected with audiences, people who are my dad's age, who are my age, who are, you know, even my daughter's age, where, and our daughters, where it's like, because they're getting the end of Dolly Parton's career. Who was Dolly Parton doing this? The song, Sabrina Carpenter, everything
1: gone to
0: else.
1: See 9 to 5 on the stage, or watching the movie, or just all the different parts in pop culture. Add the Miley Cyrus connection, so plenty of their crossovers. So, yeah, it's just an immense footprint across our landscape and every space when you get down to it.
0: I mean, you see all the pictures that teams have put up, right, of Dolly Parton, to illustrate this for a second, right? So you have Peyton Manning put up the picture of him and Dolly Parton from a couple of years ago. The Cowboys cheerleaders put up a picture of her from a couple of years ago when she was there. The Yankees put up a picture of Dolly Parton posing with Dave Righetti and Ron Guidry, which had to be from like 1983,
1: 82,
0: right?
1: 83,
0: And she's there, right? The Titans put up a picture of her singing from like what was early, easily the 70s, right? Kim Mulkey put a picture up of her with Dolly Parton that's probably from about 15 years ago. So you're talking about people that are putting up these pictures that's just could be in 2023, could be in 2015, 1982. Like, it doesn't matter.
1: I mean, the hair didn't change either. Yeah.
0: No, the hair is absolutely the same. It's fantastic.
1: Just an amazing run, man. Like, really, just the I was just showing you this song she was singing in an acting gig with Hulk Hogan.
0: Yeah.
1: Headlock on My Heart,
0: sure,
1: man.
0: Sure, yeah. Hulk Hogan's like blowing fairy dust.
1: Well, I mean, look, you got a little bit of everything.
0: Oh, yeah, Dolly Parton. I mean, really, it's something to see everybody say wonderful things about, and not one person with, oh, well, I didn't really care for them, which you get all now.
1: Sure.
0: But Dolly Parton's like, you talk about a queen, that's a queen right there. That's a queen right there with someone just saying things like that.
1: Some amazing stuff, no question about it. Chris, you wanted to tag in.
2: No, just one more factor in there, just shouting out, you know, what was that called? The Imagination Library?
1: Yeah.
2: She'd run, getting all the books to all the kids out there. It was,
1: every month, with their name on it and the whole nine yards. Yeah, I mean, talk about millions upon millions of books and all the human monies that she gave to so many causes to make the world a little more bright.
0: Rest in peace, Dolly Parton, 80 years old. What a life lived. Jason Smith, Mike Harmon, live from the Fox Sports Radio studios. And now to a moment that is, you know, talk about gaining a lot of momentum, social media-wise. We opened the show with this because it was just too insane to not talk about.
1: It was all about you.
0: So before the show starts, you know, Mike and I are in the kitchen, you know, here at Fox Sports Radio. We're going over stuff, talking about topics we're going to talk about, everything else. And we're watching, you know, we got TVs on with games on. So, of course, the TV in front of us is Mets and the Brewers. And Mets Brewers, big game tonight, right? Brewers and Dodgers fighting for the best record in the National League. And it goes to the top of the ninth inning, and the Brewers have the bases loaded and two outs. Okay. David Hamilton is up, and he hits a soft liner, like a dying quail, to the left of shortstop. And Francisco Lindor is kind of playing a shift, so he's playing close to second base. So he's got to turn, run back to his right, and leap and dive for the ball. Mm-hmm. Right? We're watching this happen. His glove is opening. This is how far this goes. His glove is opening, and all of a sudden, the feed cuts out.
1: It's almost like you could hear in your head and the sound effect from the $6 million man of those mid-70s, like we were just talking about with the career of Dolly Parton.
0: And it goes out for like 20 seconds, and you and me and DeSager there, and I just go, what the blank? What happened? Did he, and I turned to you, I go, it looked like he was going to catch
1: it. Well, you also started cursing our equipment
0: here.
1: I did.
0: What the hell, man? I thought somebody was doing it to me. Like, I thought
1: Chris or Julian pulled the plug.
0: I was about to look around and go, what do I really know about these people that have been here for a couple of months? What do I really know about what they were doing to me here, right? And I'm going, what the hell, man? What the hell? And if you think and then it comes back up 20 seconds later, and Lindor's in the dugout getting high fives.
1: Yeah.
0: He makes the catch, and we're going to the 10th inning. And I'm like, how the blank did we not see that, man? And I thought it was just us, but it turns out this is what happened. SNY, which had the game, and now you're seeing this all over social media. Here's what it happened. Here's what it sounded like before it cut out just as Lindor was diving for the ball.
3: No place to put this one. And it's slapped toward the middle.
0: That's it. Now it's out. Now it's the screen is in black.
1: The world ended. Right?
0: Gary Thorne saying,
1: slap toward the Sopranos.
0: Slap toward the middle. Yeah, it is. Hey, what happens? I don't know.
1: You decide. Did they win the game and it spurred them on to great things? Pick it off on
0: the backhand. And now it's back.
4: To keep this game tied, going to the bottom of the ninth. What a play.
1: So great.
2: What a play.
0: I couldn't believe it. Now, there is clean video of this, which tells you that something really weird happened because there is, you can see it. There is clean video of it. Lindor makes a catch. He stands up. He screams towards the crowd. Jeffrey Yan, who likes to jump up and down at every strikeout, he's pounding his chest. So there is clean video of it. But when it went out live, like, that's what happened. Like, you see, it's Lindor leaping, and I see him open his glove. Like, it's time to try to catch the ball, and that's when
1: he's going to get it. Out. And then we never got to see him get it.
2: Guys, thanks to our crack team here at Fox Sports Radio, we have been able to reconstruct the audio.
0: Oh, we have?
2: We have the full audio. So you ready?
0: You ready to hear it all the way through? Oh, yeah, I want to hear the full audio. Go ahead.
2: Okay, here we go.
3: No place to put this one. And it's slapped toward the middle. I pride myself and think of myself as a man of faith.
0: There's
3: a drive in a deep left field by Castellanos that will be a home run. And so that'll make it a 4-0 ball game.
1: Pause.
4: Passed him, and he's able to pick it off on the backhand to keep this game tied going to the bottom of the ninth.
3: What a play.
0: Chris, you and Julian made DeSager laugh. That's pretty good.
1: Didn't see that coming.
0: No, I'm saying, what the hell could he possibly? I was saying, oh no. You know, I thought I was going to get the butt fumble.
1: You were going to get the butt fumble.
0: I was going to get the butt fumble.
1: One of
0: and
1: your
0: somehow
1: plays.
0: They figured it out where, oh, it's 22 seconds. I have 22 seconds of the butt fumble. But to get, you know, Tom Brenneman, okay. All right. We got Tom Brenneman.
1: Did not expect
2: Tom Brenneman. I could have probably even fit in the, I don't know if I'll put on the headset again. I could have probably thrown that in there.
0: Okay. You know, you might have had a chance. You had a couple seconds there at the end. But then you want to wonder when it comes back, and it comes back, Lindor makes the catch. But I mean, just how it goes to black. I mean, he's leaping for the ball. He's leaping for the ball. It cuts to black.
1: But it's one of those TV or shows or movies where it's like, all right, you imagine the ending. Did he make the play? Did he not?
0: See, and the thing is, I hate that. Right? I always hate that. Just, okay, it started.
2: You don't like the end of Sopranos?
0: It started with the Sopranos with they're in the diner. And everything that's going on, you're on pins and needles, right? Meadow is parking her car and you hear the squeak of the tires because she's and that's got you just jumpy, right? Okay, so Meadow's coming in, it's the end, and it's just he looks up and looks down. And screen cuts to black. And then the debate after that was always, well, what happened was, did Tony see someone was coming in to kill him and he knew and he was going to sit there like a boss? Was it just, I'm looking up at Meadow coming in to like all of it? There was a crazy thing online right after it came out that it was, oh, the two people at the jukebox were from season 4 in this scene and the waitress was from season 7 in this scene. And I see it, and I go, it's great, right? And I'm sure they're all patting themselves on the back with how, hey, look what we did. And people still talk about this years and years later. Some people love it. Some people hate it. And the reason I hate it is because of this, right? Is that you've created something in The Sopranos. It's your creation. It's not my creation, right? You are really entertaining the hell out of me with it, right? Mm-hmm. This is an awesome thing. This is your baby. It's not my baby. I'm here to laugh and talk about it and talk about friends and break it down and do this. But this is you create something. This is your baby. You created The Sopranos. You went through all 8 seasons. You took a break of like, what, 3 years at one point?
1: Oh, yeah.
0: To come back. And like, this is your baby and this is it. And here's the end. And instead of this is how the narrative ends, it's you decide. What do you mean me decide? Do I get paid money? Are you paying me money because I'm decided the ending? I decide. How about you suck it up? And you decide, and if you get ripped for having a bad ending, you get ripped for having a bad ending. I'm sorry. You've taken this entire run of a show, and you're taking me all the way to the end where, how does it end? How does the story end? I don't know. You decide. That's a huge cop-out, man.
1: Should have been a contest. 6 months of entries. You get, and whatever the best one is, we'll film it.
0: I mean, I don't know
1: why. We'll bring it back. You decide how it ended.
0: I don't know
3: if I'm going to be putting on this headset again.
0: I don't know why it's so hard for some shows to come up with something at the end. I understand that, boy, we really don't want to be one of those shows where you look at the end and people just go, oh, man, it was so bad. I couldn't stand the end. And maybe that hurts syndication, whatever it is. But I don't want to do that. No, you create have some guts, end how you want to end it, and live with the ending. You ended it. You told me a story. You told me how it ended, right? Sometimes it ends great. Sometimes it ends bad. It's going to have, people are going to have their opinions, right? You're going to have their opinions how it is, right?
1: Some thugs are lucky. Some ain't.
0: You know, lost is all a dream. Boy, that sucked. But at least they made a creative choice. Sorry, spoiler. At least they made a creative choice. So you took me down this whole thing for all these seasons and told me, it's not really real. Oh,
1: here's the problem.
0: Okay.
1: That had been done on every soap opera, evening and daytime, for years.
0: Yeah. When Bobby was killed at the end of the season for Dallas and they show him in the shower and then the beginning of the next season, oh, the whole last season was a dream. Wait, what? Yeah, the entire last season was a dream.
1: TV's Patrick Duffy.
0: Okay. The entire last season, everything I watched didn't matter. Yeah, it was just a dream. We couldn't
1: Thanks
0: figure
1: for
0: anything
1: hanging
0: else
1: out.
2: Maybe that last season of Game of Thrones could have been a dream.
0: Yeah, look, Game of Thrones or the end of Succession. And not a lot of people were upset with who wound up getting the fortune at the end, which I thought was kind of stupid. Really? Wait, remember the family? But like certain shows nail it, right? Like Breaking Bad nails the end. Better Call Saul nails the end. Vince Gilligan nailing the end. The Wire nailed the end, right? Certain shows, 30 Rock nailed the end. So many shows find
1: Seinfeld.
0: A way to do it. Seinfeld, was weird.
1: But that's it.
0: It was weird.
1: I enjoyed it.
0: Yeah.
1: I like it more all these years later.
0: I just thought it was really dark. I mean, what, you're ending with them in prison?
1: Well, yeah.
0: Really? They go to prison? Like, that's where it is? Like, I firmly believe the rumor that they had this whole thing ready, a different ending ready, and it leaked. And too many people knew, and they said, no, we're not doing that. We're doing something else. So this is what we came up with. Oh, you're in prison. Oh, okay. These guys are in prison at the end, and he's doing stand-up in prison. All right. Wow. Okay. But I mean, but that's the way it goes with shows, is that you make a decision and you live with the ending of it.
1: You know how you solve that?
0: How's that?
1: More dragons.
0: Yeah. Well, that I could have solved House of the Dragon. Less house, more dragon. That show would be, maybe more people would like it. I'm telling you. Time now to find out what's trending in the wide world of sports from a guy who is not going to allow you to try to realize who won games tonight. He's going to tell you the final scores and what happened to get there. It's Steve DeSager.
5: I've pledged to do so, but I do know what the Mets channel was kind of previewing for all of us. They've long been out of it this year. So this is what they're going to do on any close game for the rest of the season. I'm sure this is it, what we saw tonight. Some key play in the ninth inning, they'll show half the play live and then just go to black. And then, like the old NFL commercials,
6: you make the call.
5: That's right. Just like the old John Elway was back to pass. Did he It'll be just like that for every Mets game.
0: Okay.
5: It'll keep people watching because, you know, it's the Mets. People may not actually be watching.
0: And if I really have a bad feeling that they're going to lose, I could just turn it off and just think they won.
5: Or you answer, Charles Meng kicked the ball out of Elway's hands, and it was actually... So the Mets did win after
0: the ruling was the tuck rule. Charles Woodson did not force a fumble.
5: A precursor. Mets won on an error in the 10th inning, 3-2 over Milwaukee. Meanwhile, apparently in Diamondbacks history, tonight was the first pinch walk-off homer by a rookie. Ryan Waldschmidt beats the Cubs 5-4, and Arizona was trailing the Cubs 4-0 in the eighth. You know, much of the baseball results tonight, it could be just Mets players. Most of them former Mets players, but a lot of Mets in the news tonight. Clay Holmes with yet another great start for the Cubs with 7 scoreless innings. And then they blow it late. Daniel Palencia, the former closer, gives up 3 in the 8th. Jacob Webb, the current closer, gives up 2 in the 9th. By the way, we've got a late game still going. Jose Ramirez of Cleveland with an RBI double in the 8th to tie it. It's now bottom of the 9th, Cleveland 6, Angels 6. Kansas City won its 9th straight game, 5-3 at Toronto, beating Max Scherzer, who is 1-7. He had 5 walks in his 5 innings. Pete Alonso for Baltimore, 4-for-4, 4 RBIs, including a homer. They did pull him. Don't know if that's a calf injury or just a blowout, because the Orioles did win 13-1 at St. Louis. Jacob DeGrom took the loss for Texas. White Sox beat them 11-7, so the Rangers... Yeah, they were first in the West, half game up. Now, they're a half game back because Houston was a winner at the Yankees, 9-7. Yordan Alvarez, 3 hits and his 91st RBI. The Yankees second in the AL East, still 3.5 games behind Tampa Bay, which lost 4-1 at Detroit. Tigers end a 6-game losing streak. Colorado ended a 7-game skid with a 3-1 victory at Washington. Boston won its 5th in a row on an 11th inning grand slam from Jaron Duran, 7-3 at Miami. The Marlins had tied it in the bottom of the 10th on a 2-out wild pitch on strike 3. Seattle beat Philadelphia 4-1. Philly still 3.5 games behind Atlanta in the NL East. Victories for the A's and Giants, and Pittsburgh on a home run, top of the 9th, won at San Diego, 1-0. O'Neill Cruz, the hero, hitting it off losing closer Mason Miller. College
0: the
5: baseball.
0: First home run he's given up in like a year.
5: Yes, actually, technically over a year. A year and a few weeks.
0: Tell you, those new Padres owners are killing them. They're terrible.
5: They have had almost no offense since the sale went through. It's just a coincidence, but... apparently everybody was wowed by the press conference yesterday. College baseball approved a ball strike challenge system for next year. The Big Ten Conference and the SEC officially banned players who signed with a pro league. LSU was signing 2 football players who had been in NFL camps. Patriots running back Travion Henderson missed practice with an ankle injury. WNBA Dallas won to clinch the final playoff spot. Back to you.
0: Thank you, Steve-O. Coming up next, the biggest story in sports the last 24 hours is close to ending. And we'll tell you how it's going to end next. 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
1: Yeah.
0: Yeah, give me a little wire walk on gilded splinters. Yeah.
1: Yeah.
0: You're not sneaking that by me.
2: Woke up this morning, got some gabagool.
0: You're not trying to throw some 98 mile an hour fastball on the corner. I'm taking that thing to the wall.
1: Gas.
0: Yeah. Now I want to go home and watch The Wire.
2: This is The Sopranos.
1: Dude.
0: But they use this big in The Wire.
1: Yeah. I haven't watched that.
0: Yeah.
1: I should probably revisit it.
0: You should. It was just the 20th anniversary of the end of the second season. I'm such a nerd.
1: The 20th anniversary of the end of the second season. I dig that.
0: On the docks with Frank and Nick Shabotka. That's how Valchek would say.
2: There's one line.
0: Frank Shabotka.
2: There's one line from that show that's just going to remain in my head forever. And it's, you recording notes, taking notes on a criminal conspiracy?
0: Yeah. Very nice. Very nice. Just,
2: I use that every chance I get.
0: Exit out by the Fresca. Exit Swollen Dome. Jason Smith, Mike Harmon, live from the Fox Sports Radio Studios. Come, kitty, come, come, walk on, gilded splinter. The NFL, the NBA, the WNBA, college basketball, the Big Ten, the SEC. Am I leaving anybody out? I got it. What am I missing? What am I missing? Mumbledy Peg.
1: And the rest of the sporting universe.
0: Mumbledy Peg, like it's aliens and the synthetic man is trying to do the... apparently, everybody is now on board with, we don't want players going professional and coming back to college.
1: I really thought you were going to say, we don't want your life.
0: Today, the Big Ten and the SEC said that they're not going to welcome back players from the pros, right? Big story a day ago where over the course of the past 48 hours, LSU's decided we're going to get new football, new basketball players, and guys that didn't make it in the NFL and the NBA. You had Daquan Wright, you had R.J. Lewis, and college football decided, yeah, we don't like this. Wait, what? No, we don't like this. So now today, the SEC and the Big Ten have said no to players returning. The SEC and the Big Ten saying no to players coming back from the NFL. The SEC saying no to players coming back from the NFL, the NBA, and the WNBA. You want to try to get to the W? You think there's too much controversy? You want to come back? We're not allowing you to come back. You got to go to the W. You got to get there.
1: Yeah, but all of it converges back to LSU.
0: Yeah. The Raiders. The Raiders of college football.
1: Basketball.
0: The Raiders
1: both
0: of college
1: men's sports. And women's and Lane Kiffin.
0: The Raiders. How is this going to end? I'm glad you asked. None of these guys that are trying to go back to school is going to play a second for their colleges. The SEC, the Big Ten leading the way in this. Pretty soon, the ACC, the Big 12, everybody else will fall in the line. No, none of us want these guys coming back. You declare for the NFL, you declare for the NBA, you get drafted, you go to camp, you sign a contract. It's pretty easy. I mean, I don't know why they made it so hard. It's pretty easy to say that, yeah, you guys can't come back and play. And now that the Big Ten and the SEC have stepped up in more sports than just football, yeah, it's great that these guys had a hot second of being able to come back, but none of them will play a minute, and this story is going to end very, very quickly. It was really fast. It got hot so fast, it's going to cool off just as fast.
1: Burn, burn, burn like the candle. Yeah, and then it goes out, and everybody says, aw. I think a lot of it comes down to just putting those rules in place, deciding where that line in the sand is. Is it the day before the league's draft? Is it the day before whatever the combine is? Whatever the case is, you've got to put a hard and fast date, and that's it. There's your stop point and the point of no return.
0: Exit out by the Fresca, exit Swollen Dome. We'll have more on this story coming up in a few minutes because there's a bigger take on this as well.
1: More lawsuits.
0: We got big football stuff coming up next hour. We got the latest on Jed York. We got a big power hour coming your way next right here. Jason Smith, Mike Harmon, you are listening to Fox Sports Radio. We are
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10: In the late ball game tonight, bottom of the 10th inning in Anaheim, Cleveland leads the Angels 8-6. Leadoff man for the Guardians, Stephen Kwan, 5-for-5. Jose Ramirez with 5 RBIs, including the tying RBI double in the 8th and a 2-run double in the top of the 10th. Pittsburgh won on a homer 9th inning at San Diego. Off closer Mason Miller, 1-0. Arizona now just 1 game back of San Diego for the last NL wildcard spot. Arizona was trailing 4-0 to the Cubs in the 8th, but beat Chicago 5-4 on a 2-run homer, pinch homer in the bottom of the 9th. Seattle beat Philadelphia 4-1. Atlanta with a run bottom of the 8th defeated the Dodgers 4-3. LA's 6-game winning streak is over. Kansas City won its 9th in a row. Boston won its 5th straight, an 11-inning win on a grand slam at Miami. And the Big Ten Conference and the SEC officially banned players who've signed with a pro league. I'm Steve DeSager.
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1: Making magic. Let's go.
0: Now, before we get to something, well, whenever we see something in sports we haven't seen in a year, we're going to talk about it. But I got to be honest, because today, and I choose to talk to you about this because I want to know if you think this is a reflection of me or if there's a weird thing going on in my algorithm. Okay?
1: Okay.
0: So, when I go on social media.
1: Yeah.
0: Sometimes I go to, when I go on Twitter, I go to the people I follow. Sometimes I go for you. And I, as I said, I do a lot of for you in the summer because this is where I get all the stuff with the different football teams, everything going on NFL at training camps, because not everybody I follow, because this is where you get all the big news, right? So when I'm up every day and I'm prepping and I get this, okay, well, this is something big that happened. This is how bad the Dolphins offense. Boy, do I get a lot of how bad the Dolphins offense has looked in practice. Woo! Do I get a lot of bad stuff on the Dolphins?
1: Here's a two-step to A-Chan.
0: Yeah, boy. Hey, I'll tell you, Bob Greasy does not look good this preseason, having difficulty pushing the ball downfield. Larry Zonka looks a step slow in the back.
1: What about Finkel and Einhorn?
0: So I go through Einhorn's a man. So I go through, and now, and I don't know why, but I'm getting videos that say for you. Everybody's, oh my God, what the hell is he gonna say?
1: Can't wait, everybody, right? With rapt attention. Lean in, everybody.
0: And I've never clicked on anything like this. It doesn't mean I'm not interested to see it, but
18: did a bad thing.
0: But I don't know what I clicked on that's gonna tell me for you, you're getting this. Now people go, now what the hell is he doing? Oh, what the hell is he gonna say? I got today 3 or 4 different videos of somewhere in nature, a hippopotamus fighting with an alligator. And I don't know why I'm getting these videos. I'm like, hippopotamus with an alligator? I'm like, okay. And then I get another one. And another one, and then I watch one of them five. After like the fourth one, I'm watching, going, why am I getting it? And it's just a hippopotamus, like an alligator supposedly grabs hippopotamus's baby, and the hippopotamus goes and fights the alligator. And there's one where the alligator goes to bite the hippopotamus and opens its jaws, and the hippopotamus opens way larger and like bites half the alligator's head off. And I'm going, why am I getting this in my For You feed?
1: Now, so this is in your conscious state, or is this?
0: No, this is subconsciously,
1: because then we start.
0: This
1: going
0: is not like. I went on sci-fi and I watched, you know, Mechagodzilla versus Super Alligator with Tiffany and Debbie Gibson. No, I mean, I don't know why I clicked on anything that's going to show me why I would get this.
1: Electric youth!
0: Why would, no, out of the blue, like a dream come true.
1: No, because I was thinking if it was in the dream sequence, we can go in and diagnose, like, look, your daughter's beginning her senior year of high school and you're worried she's going to get away and be snatched up by the world where
0: You're the hippopotamus.
1: She's the baby hippo.
0: She's the alligator.
1: No, she's the baby hippo in this scenario. Yeah, being taken away by the Crocodile.
19: Your wife is the hunter with the tranquilizer gun. Like, no, like,
1: dude, you got a dart in your head.
19: I don't know why I'm getting the video. I don't know why. I'm choosing you to tell me why I'm getting these videos.
1: But I guess you and I have talked about things on air, right? We talked about Galactus a little bit earlier.
19: What did I
1: show you showed up in my for
19: picture
1: you?
19: Of Galactus.
1: Here's a guy that pulled a sketch card out of a new Topps product of Galactus.
19: Oh, dude, the other day, like I don't believe a lot of conspiracy stuff, but I firmly believe that phones and our TV set and everything in our devices are somehow listening.
1: Oh, yeah, the walls have ears.
19: This is the weirdest part, because we were out at lunch and neither Pam and I were on our phone, and we were talking about, so it was a book that got picked for her book club, and we were talking about our respective book clubs and books that were picked and everything, and she's telling me the book. I go, oh, I think I know that book. That's Jonathan Safran. I think, no, wait a minute. That's the book about 9/11, and it's the kid and his dad dies, but there's clues that he leaves for his life. I think that's what it is. I go, oh, no, wait. I go, no, that's something different. I go, oh, it's Extremely Loud and Incredibly Close. That's what I'm – no, it's a different book, right? So that's the conversation we had.
1: I really thought you were going to say, no, reading. It was really The Life and Times of Mickey Mantle.
19: No. Dude, the number of times I did a book report on the baseball life of Sandy Koufax when I was in third grade. Oh, man. So it was – Extremely Loud and Incredibly Close, right? That's the one. And she's telling me about it. I go, no, that's not what it is. We go home, right? Just go home. Neither of us are on our phone. We're just constantly over lunch. We go home, turn on the TV, and we're going to go watch one of our shows. We're going to go watch our programs.
1: Our programs.
19: Our programs are on now. I'm going to watch a program from the BBC.
1: I get yelled at if I call my parents before General Hospital.
19: And so,
1: it's in the final segment.
19: They're re-showing a Luke and Laura special. Yeah, and it's one where Stefano has a weather machine. So that's Jed's Days of Our Lives. But so we go home, we turn on the TV, and it shows you, you know, your apps, and then it gives you
1: suggested for you.
19: Extremely Loud and Incredibly Close, which is a movie which Tom Hanks was in, is recommended. And I saw that and I said, okay, if I ever doubted that our devices are listening to us, like, that's the proof all I need right there. Like, why would that's a 20-year-old movie, the book is 20 years old, like, why

0: just put this in Chicago.
1: We're going.
0: If this guy's going to be so prominent.
1: Can you do a New York accent? This is my accent. Right, fine, fine.
0: This is all you're getting out of me.
1: It's good.
0: And then you're going to see my ass.
1: It's like going to Mark Wahlberg. Can you do a non-Boston accent? This is how I do. Okay. We'll deal with it. That's fine. We'll say it's set in Boston. Doesn't matter.
0: Plus side, he doesn't have every character named Mark.
1: That is true. At least you pass.
0: You get a little bit of variety there.
1: So, in MLB tonight, well, now you realize the type of hippopotamus alligator videos I'm going to get now. The videos of people listening are going to get right now. All of a sudden you're getting hippopotamus versus alligator videos.
0: So this probably takes you to the first Jumanji.
1: Oh, in real world, you're going to open up your door tomorrow to go and get in your car, a hippopotamus to be fighting an alligator.
0: Never know.
1: In the road. Right there.
0: Right there for you.
1: And TJ, the alligator, a 5-point undergator, trying to cover the spread, but the hippopotamus just too big, too fast, too large, taking a large bite out of its opponent here in the middle of the street, TJ.
0: Well, you know, hippos are really deadly.
1: Yeah.
0: Man, it's one of those little known facts.
1: Little known fact they know. No, you do not want to go near a hippo.
0: No.
1: Like, the alligators are learning expensive lessons, like really expensive lessons.
0: Yeah, no.
1: So tonight, for the first time in a year in Major League, going back to over a year, August 5th of last year was the last time this happened.
2: A line drive field toward the wall. It's a cruise missile, and it is a missile. Wow. He took a changeup and lines a cannonball over the right field wall.
1: Cannonball coming.
2: 1-0 Buccos. Here in San Diego.
0: I have important news.
1: Pirates radio on the call. O'Neill Cruz with his first big home run since the middle of the second season of The Pit. In the ninth, there's a reference, right? You like that,
0: nicely
1: huh?
0: Done.
1: I'm on fire tonight.
0: Did you get that Dr. Robbie bobblehead that they gave out?
1: I'm a little upset that plot line went nowhere. Like, I'm expecting, okay, this guy caught a fly ball, O'Neill Cruz walk-off home run. You're going to find that he stole it from a kid or a kid got hurt.
0: Yeah,
1: right. No, they just kind of went away.
0: Just went away.
1: So, O'Neill Cruz, and it was a low missile, first home run Mason Miller has given up in over a year. Like, how dominant has Mason Miller been? He's been Mariano Rivera, like Trevor Hoffman, like, that's how dominant he has been. And O'Neill Cruz gets him tonight, and the Padres lose 1-0. I blame the Padres' new owners. Mason Miller was fine until they had their big press conference, and here's a big song. We're going to win. We're going to win. We're going to win. We're going to win. Mason Miller now suddenly, he can't get anybody out. It's all the Padres' owner's fault.
0: Wow. They broke him.
1: Yeah.
0: But here's a question. Because it's such a momentous occasion, who gets the ball? O'Neill Cruz for hitting the first home run in over a year, or Mason Miller saying, you had a really good run. Here's the ball.
1: No, I think it's the guy who's the actor in The Pit that had O'Neill Cruz's home run. They give it to him, and he's got it.
0: He's actually not had a terrible year. 260, 17 home runs.
1: Yeah.
0: 22 stolen bases.
1: Yeah, this is the first time we talked about him since that episode of The Pit.
0: Well, no. Remember, he had that really bad fielding game at the beginning.
1: Oh, opening
0: of the
1: day
0: year.
1: Against the Mets.
0: Yeah,
1: when he dropped the fly ball in center field.
0: He made he butchered several plays.
1: Stop for 1 second.
0: Think about it.
1: That was the biggest highlight of the year for the Mets, was opening day beating Skeens. Oh, that was so great.
0: But then you realize he wasn't very good this year. So did it mean the same?
1: Yeah.
0: Or did you break him?
1: No. Well, here's the thing. Now, the other part of this game, right? That's how good Mason Miller's been, is that Paul Skeens pitched tonight, 6 innings, no runs. His fastball was back up at 98. This tells me not only can I be a pitching coach, I can be a manager, I can be a GM, I can be a team doctor. I'm a point guard, I'm the center, I'm the other guard, I'm the forward, and I'm the other forward.
0: You can also
1: navigate
0: the wildlife of the African plains.
1: Because what did I tell you about Paul Skeens 2 weeks ago? Sit him down for a few days.
0: Yep.
1: He's got a dead arm. If his fastball is waning and it goes from 90, it goes from 100 to 98 to 96 to 94, guy's got a dead arm. You got to sit him. And the Pirates kept throwing him out there. They kept doing crazy. Skip him one time through the rotation. Oh, that's all he had to do. And then they gave him 3 days off, and it was kind of okay. But now it's his best effort, and his fastball is back up to 98. We saw that earlier tonight. I solved this. Again, I did the jobs of 4 different people. Pitching coach, manager, GM, and doctor. I did the jobs of 4 people.
0: That's good
1: right
0: value.
1: There. And all I did was watch The Pit. I watched 30 hours of The Pit, and now I'm a doctor. That's all. I

0: solved it. He had a dead arm. It was easy to see. There was nothing else wrong with him. There wasn't forearm tightness. There wasn't him pitching through an injury. It was just my velocity isn't there. You know what that happens? You rest. It's that easy. And now Skeens is back, and it looks like he's back pitching, confident. Again, pretty good lineup. Hold him to no runs through six innings tonight. Okay, I solved those problems. I did the job of four people 2.5 weeks ago. They waited. I'm not going to listen to the guy on the radio. He seems to know stuff, though. Again, he watched all 30 hours of the pit. He's basically a surgeon now. Okay, great. Boom.
1: Does this mean they have to send you like a cool pillbox hat or something?
0: I'd love a cool pillbox hat.
1: That'd be kind of cool.
0: Yeah.
1: All right, so they are four games under 500. What are they, about six games back of San Diego? I mean, and now that Miller's broke. Come on.
0: I'm telling you, man, the new owners broke Mason Miller. He was fine until they took over. That's all it was, man. That's all it was.
1: So when she said win, win, win, win 97 times.
0: That was for O'Neill Cruz.
1: It was a bad job, yeah. And it put the voodoo on
0: him. Mason Miller had not given up a home run in a year. They buy the team, gives up a home run. Wow. Should sell the team. Sell the team tomorrow. Sell tomorrow.
1: Might be able to make $1 billion.
0: Sell, sell, sell.
1: In this market. Sell.
0: Well, let's see. They bought it for what, $3.9 billion? If they sold the Padres tomorrow, would they go for more than $3.9 billion? Would they? After tonight? After Mason Miller's broken?
1: Well, I don't know about that. Like you have to convince people that he's fine, and it was just an aberration.
0: Look, I want you to know he's okay.
1: Because it was a cruise missile.
0: We're going to put him out there.
1: There's a cannonball. It's like, make up your mind.
0: Hey, look, here's how we did last night. Look at this ninth inning. This is a taped game. This is from June. It's wishing me a happy Father's Day. This is not last night. Come on, you can't do this to me. See through this. It's always nice when the Padres and the Pirates are a big marquee game.
1: Whenever they get together, man, I tell you.
0: Again, I solve problems. I fix Paul Skeens. Now I got to fix Mason Miller. Psst, psst, psst. Don't throw it low and inside to O'Neill Cruz. That's his sweet spot. Okay. Good talk. Boom. I just solved it. Solving problems. That's all I do.
1: There you go.
0: I make moves. I solve problems.
1: Should we get you on Cameo? And that becomes your I'm solving problems.
0: Now, what happens if I get it wrong, though? I mean, if I get it wrong, people are going to go, look at this.
1: No. But it's the old argument I've always made for fantasy football, and I think it's foolproof.
0: Okay.
1: I make the argument to start a player.
0: Okay.
1: And if I convince you to toggle it to my line of thinking, I did my job.
0: All right.
1: Once the player's on the field, I have no control of that.
0: Yeah.
1: So if he sucks, it ain't my fault.
0: Mm. Yeah, no, okay. I'm with you on that. I'm
1: like, my job is to make a compelling argument for why I think I'm right.
0: Yeah. And just because it didn't work out doesn't mean my advice was wrong at the time I gave it.
1: That's right.
0: Yeah. That's all.
1: Stuff changes.
0: But, you know,
1: information's different after 60 minutes.
0: You're going to say that, and people are still going to say, blank you, you suck, Harmon. You screwed me.
1: And you know what I say?
0: I listened to you, and you screwed me.
1: I say, bring the pain. I say, bring all that negative energy upon me, because you know what? That means you're not bringing it to your workplace. You're not bringing it home.
0: I could have taken that $160 and lent it to Jed York. Instead, now I lost it because I paid that money for that fantasy league. I'm not going to win now.
1: I have like 9 one-liners that are just streaming through my... I'm letting them go, even in the 10 o'clock hour. No. You're not going to get me with that.
0: All my winnings. I could have... I floated him alone. Instead, now I'm going to lose it all because I listened to you. You said, draft Jamar Chase, number 3 overall, and the guy gets hurt in practice today.
1: That was weird, man.
0: How panicked were people for about a half hour?
1: I watched that video about 5 times going, what the hell just happened?
0: His knee did not look good after that, man. No,
1: Human body's a marvelous, weird thing, man.
0: But he walked it off, and he's okay. And Jamar Chase is okay.
1: He's just fine,
0: But speaking of the biggest NFL story of the last 24 hours, we have new... crazy, salty, seamy updates on the biggest story of the last day and a half. Coming up next, Jason and Mike, Fox Sports Radio.
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0: Please don't cry. Fox Sports Radio, the Jason Smith Show with my best friend, Mike Harmon. The dulcet tones of Dolly Parton, absolute legend. We've talked about her a lot tonight. Passing away today at the age of 80. Active in entertainment, in music, all the way till the end. She just had an appearance the other day.
1: Yeah.
0: And, you know, and this is something that, you know, I knew. The Dolly Parton, the story, like, here, it's weird, but I thought about this a lot today, is that so many people are going to walk around saying to everybody else, you know, Dolly Parton did the original version of I Will Always Love You that Whitney Houston made famous. Like, that is the, you know, Ryan Fitzpatrick went to Harvard comment of music. You know, Dolly Parton did that version. Really? I didn't know that. Yeah. She was famous, and then Whitney sang it. She gave it her blessing. It was a big, yeah. You know, and Jeff Fisher was also on the competition committee in the NFL.
1: Yeah.
0: Clayton Kershaw and Matthew Stafford were teammates. In high school, I don't know if you know that or not. They were teammates, and Dolly Parton sang "I Will Always Love You" before Whitney Houston. Really? Oh yeah. You didn't know that, did you? Yeah.
2: Well, look, you try to impart some knowledge on folks and say maybe you missed this one.
0: Mm. Okay.
2: I like the other part is that she wouldn't sell it to Elvis.
0: Yeah. I like that.
2: Right, Colonel Tom Parker said we get half of everything, or we don't do it. And she said, beat it.
0: I like she also wrote and performed guitar in Enter Sandman.
2: Absolutely.
0: You think one person believes that?
2: Yeah, there might be somebody out there. I don't know. She didn't cover it on that album. Doesn't mean they didn't kick it around in the studio, though.
0: That is true. So, Dolly Parton.
2: Think about it. Dolly Parton singing the chorus of Enter Sandman.
0: Now I lay me down to sleep. I pray the Lord,
2: right,
0: my soul
2: to keep.
0: That
2: spoken word, like, that's straight out of Elvis Presley's book.
0: Hush, little baby, don't say a word. Right? Never mind that noise you heard.
2: So if she did that same thing here.
0: It's just the beast under your bed. Jolene. In your closet, in your head. Wow. I like to hear Dolly Parton do all kinds of songs.
2: Mashups all over. So talented. Because she could also pick it, too. That's the thing, right? Put a guitar in her hand. Let's go.
0: Yeah. Oh, yeah, yeah. Better than Kenny?
2: Bigger hands. Good night, everybody. I'll see myself.
0: Kenny Pickett getting sideswiped.
2: So, you brought him up.
0: No, you're right. You said Pickett.
2: I thought you were going to go all Hawk Harrelson. Pickett, Wilson.
0: No, I was going to. Well, clearly, we are close to the midnight hour of this show. All right. We need to get this show back here and get to a topic that really
2: very
0: gets
2: serious.
0: Our, yes. The latest on Jed York. The 49ers owner, more details of that story have come out today regarding his arrest after contacting what turned out to be police trying to procure the services of a prostitute. And yesterday we found out that 9:30 a.m. on Sunday morning with $160 in his pocket, and a song in his heart, and a dream in his head.
2: Man,
0: he went to a mobile home
2: with a dream.
0: With a song in my step.
2: Sad thing is, I could see that formulating in your head. Man, the song is hard, and a
0: with
2: dream.
0: With money in his pocket, I got money in my pocket going jing-a-lang-a-lang. He gets arrested and charged with a few different crimes regarding the solicitation of a prostitute, but it gets boiled down, and he was arrested. He spent a day in jail, and that part of it is over. But the new details today of Jed York are just really, there's a bigger take on this in a few minutes, but the new stuff today that he actually pinged this person three times,
2: knock three
0: before
2: times
0: before she got back to him about hooking up, getting together, right? So three times, so 3 o'clock, three times before 9:30 on a Sunday morning, all right, he's pinging, looking for company, looking for love in all the wrong places. Three times, right? I think this is where the first two times you ping, you don't hear anything back. That's a message. That's the world telling you, Jed, don't ping again. Two times, Jed, I'm warning you. That's the world telling you, hey, maybe not that third ping, but the third ping happens. Well, all right. You want it. You want it. You got it. Right.
2: But if your life is all about persistence and keeping your shoulders to that, the grindstone to make it happen. I mean, come on.
0: Yeah. No, it's
2: so he said third time's the charm.
0: Yeah.
2: And bang.
0: And at least he was smart enough to use an alias and pay in cash.
2: Yeah.
0: He used the name Joe.
2: Joe.
0: What's your name? So I know who you are. My name is Joe. Okay, Joe. Mm-hmm. I'll see you with $160. $160 was the money. We heard it was $140. Now it's $160. According to reports, the price they agreed upon was $160 for sex, an extra $20 to not use protection.
2: Mm-hmm.
0: That's a thing?
2: Well, he made a good decision there, right? He exercised good judgment
0: theory,
2: there
0: sure. I don't know what they finally agreed on. I mean, I assume they agreed. I don't know what was agreed upon.
2: Because originally it was $140 yesterday.
0: And now this is $20 more for $160. Yeah. I don't know. But $160, first of all, I don't know. I didn't know that was a thing. Secondly, that's not a smart thing for anybody. There are no winners in that situation. I don't think there are winners.
2: Well, I mean, you're rolling the dice.
0: Yes.
2: And hoping crap.
0: Everybody
2: out.
0: Is rolling the dice in that situation.
2: Yeah.
0: That's a big dice roll.
2: Now, all of this comes down to a misdemeanor of disorderly conduct and possessing criminal tools, which we would find out was his phone. Because otherwise, it looked kind of cool. Like, he's going to pick a lock. I mean, what do we got going on here?
0: You think criminal tools the phone like he tried to hit a cop with it. This is my only weapon. No, yeah. He used the phone to procure the transaction.
2: Which never actually happened.
0: No. Well, they pulled him over before. But it's not going to happen because it was not a real prostitute.
2: But that's just it.
0: You know, they were going to stop him before.
2: It's all fugazi.
0: Yeah, they were going to stop.
2: So it's all like a training exercise is what he should have said it was to get it dismissed as.
0: Training exercise.
2: Nothing actually happened here.
0: I need something to go back to the 49ers and tell all the kids, hey, this is what not to do when you become a big-time football player.
2: Well, he did try to get he and his lawyer tried to get the case and all the files sealed, and the judge told him to beat it.
0: You know, here's where this gets even weirder.
2: Really?
0: Is that,
2: what do you got now?
0: This is going to get weird.
2: What else you got?
0: The password was Fidelio. No.
2: Did a bad man.
0: The NFL's reaction to this has just been a statement from Roger Goodell. We're aware of the situation. Yeah. We're monitoring it, right? There's no more ominous words. We're aware of the situation. We are monitoring this.
2: Two now, lines. That's it.
0: I get that generally owners have been able to shirk and get their way out, wriggle out of whatever difficulties they find themselves in the last few years.
2: Shirking and wriggling.
0: But not really. And to think about this is that the spider sense in my Peter Tingle, my spider sense is telling me this is a little bit worse for Jed York than everybody thinks it is, right? Because yes, we had the story of Bob Kraft and the massage at the strip mall, and that wound up getting solved. He stays as owner of the Patriots.
2: What was it,
0: right?
2: The Orchids?
0: Orchids
2: of Asia?
0: Orchids of something like that.
2: Asia Day Spa or something like
0: Orchids,
2: that.
0: Orchid, yeah. In the Spygate Orchids, I think. So
2: wow.
0: He's able to survive, right? He survives it. Why? He's one of the most influential owners in the NFL. He survives. Daniel Snyder, when he came up with his controversy, what happened? He gets removed as Commander's owner. Has to sell the team. They move on. Now, it took a little bit because it takes a little bit to remove an owner when stuff is about business and money. And, okay, it's not one of those lightning things like, boy, you got busted trying to solicit sex from a prostitute. But still, Daniel Snyder ushered out. Steve Tisch, Giants owner. Giants, big-time influence. Big time presence in
2: history,
0: the NFL.
2: Yeah.
0: Steve Tisch is in the Epstein files. He's still the Giants owner, right? What kind of power, what kind of influence, how involved is Jed York in making money for the NFL, in pushing the sport forward? Basically, is he an owner that the league can decide, yeah, whatever this was, we're going to ignore it and we're going to move on? Or is he going to be an owner that yeah, this is a guy we got to make an example of. And if he doesn't have the sway and power, we're going to find out what kind of sway and power Jed York has in the NFL. Because if this goes by and you don't get anything in this story after the more details come out, we could get body camera, who knows. If this goes away, you'll know, well, he's pretty powerful in the NFL. The NFL's doing him a favor. If not, you know, this is the NFL. We're making an example out of a guy so none of this happens again. Because sometimes if you're a sport, you can dodge controversy, but if you get too much of it at once, sometimes there's no choice but to have to act. So separate from the fact that is Jed York powerful and influential in the NFL is that what has the NFL been dealing with this entire summer? The biggest story has been the Mike Vrabel, Diana Rossini story, alleged affair where favors being done for him in the media with reports. And that's a bad headline, man. That's bad for the NFL. Do you really want to be the next scandal on Roger Goodell's desk? They spent all summer trying to figure this out. Now there's not been reports on it for the last few weeks. I wonder why. Like, do you want to be the next one jumps on here where you risk Roger Goodell going, oh, you know what? How stupid can you be? You know, I'm not going to help you. I'm not going to help you. And there's going to be a vote, and we don't know if you're going to run the team. You may be out. You may be suspended. All of these things, right? Irsay, when he got busted with all that money and stuff in his car a few years ago, one of the most powerful, influential owners in the NFL. So he survives it. I don't know that Jed York isn't in more trouble than people think he is because of what's his status in the NFL, which I'll tell you, I don't know. Where is he on that list of influential owners? Is he up there with Jerry Jones and Bob Kraft? Is he down at the bottom with like Woody Johnson, right? So there's that. But plus, when you are dealing with scandal and scandal, and now you're another scandal, eventually, okay, I have to do something. I have no choice but to do something because if I don't, this is really making the league look so incredibly bad, and I don't want this to be something that hangs over the league when we're getting into our season in a couple of weeks.
2: Well, human, dopey decision, and nobody's going to argue with that. Going through a divorce, all the stuff that we're learning in the background of Jed York and his life that led to this moment. On the grand scale, he went there with plans. He got by a sting operation.
0: I went there with plans, and plans went sideways.
2: But in the end, nothing happened.
0: I feel like, Bill Paxton in Aliens. Hey, man, are you keeping score? We're getting our asses kicked out there, man.
2: But if you're Roger Goodell, what did you do? You looked over at the NBA and Adam Silver. What's he ever done with stuff? Nothing.
0: Yeah, no.
2: Wait for it to work itself out.
0: Nope.
2: So what did Roger Goodell do with the Vrabel? We're back on the field.
0: Yep.
2: Welcome.
0: Yep.
2: 2026 season. Same thing here. We'll be playing football in 2 weeks.
0: Exit Abada Fresca. Exit Swollen Dome. So Jed York may be in a little bit more trouble than you think he is. Just normally because some owners skate, this has a different vibe to it.
2: But this goes to a general rule of thumb. If you text someone twice, unless you're just, an inundation of stories and ideas, it's like just get them out there for, like you're doing a radio show. But if you're texting someone and it's a deep thought, or in this case, hey, how you doing? Slide over, baby, kind of thing. After two of them, let go.
0: Yeah.
2: Third time, maybe bad things. Yeah. Maybe you get that return volley you don't want.
0: Ping.
2: Leave me alone. Or in this case,
0: ping.
2: Criminal tools.
0: I tried to help him. It says on my phone, Jed York, 49ers owner. A.K.A. Joe. All right, I tried to ignore it.
2: Phone that he got from a bodega? I got bodegas in Ohio. I don't know.
0: Time now to find out what's trending in the wide world of sports. My guy who's going to tell you all about the biggest baseball story of the night, something we haven't seen in well over a year. The Mets won a game. Steve DeSager has that and more right now with What's Trending.
1: The Mets did get, not that anybody saw the ninth inning, but the Mets did get a 10-inning win thanks to an air by Milwaukee. Mets 3-2 the final. Brewers with the best record in the majors, 81-51 now. Colorado with the worst record in the league, 51-81. On the winning side tonight, Rockies ended a 7-game losing streak with a 3-1 victory at Washington. Hunter Goodman off the IL hit his 35th homer. Boston won its 5th game in a row, an 11-inning win at Miami, 7-3 on a grand slam by Jaron Duran. Detroit ended a 6-game losing streak, beating Tampa Bay 4-1. Yankees still 3.5 games behind the Rays in the AL East. Houston won at the Yankees 9-3. Kansas City won its 9th straight game, 5-3. 5-3 at Toronto, beating Max Scherzer, who's 1-7. Atlanta with a run, bottom of the eighth, defeated the Dodgers 4-3, six-game winning streak over for LA. The Dodgers left 11 men on base. Shohei Ohtani was left in the ninth after a leadoff triple. Three runs allowed in the first inning by Tyler Glasnow in his first outing since early May due to the bad back. Glasnow of LA just off the injured list. He went five innings, seven strikeouts. Dodger catcher Will Smith started AAA rehab after a neck injury, hit a two-run homer tonight. Baltimore, a 13-1 winner at St. Louis. Pete Alonso, 4-for-4, four RBIs, including
0: a we don't need to know that. No one needs to know that.
1: Another ex-Met in the news, Jacob deGrom wound up the losing pitcher, 11-7 at the White Sox. Rangers down to second in the AL West, half game behind Houston now. Cleveland Guardians have won six straight. They're still two and a half back of the White Sox in the AL Central. Cleveland came back for a 10-inning win in the late game at the Angels. 8-6 the final. Jose Ramirez, three hits, five RBIs, including the tying RBI double in the eighth. The two-run double in the 10th for the lead. Leadoff man for Cleveland, Stephen Kwan, went 5-for-5. A's and Giants each won at home, Seattle as well. Pittsburgh on a homer, top of the ninth by O'Neill. Cruz won at San Diego, beating closer Mason Miller 1-0. Arizona edged the Cubs 5-4, despite trailing the Cubbies 4-0 in the 8th. Arizona won it on a two-run pinch homer in the bottom of the 9th, and that means the Diamondbacks are just one game behind San Diego for the last NL wildcard. College baseball approved a ball strike challenge system for next year. As for football, the Big Ten Conference and the SEC now officially banned players who signed with a pro league. Patriots running back Travion Henderson missed practice with an ankle injury. Rams defensive end Myles Garrett missed another practice due to, quote, minor knee swelling. Kicker Jason Sanders won the job with the Jets, so kicker Cade York was cut. Quarterback Patrick Mahomes of the Chiefs still plans to play next month's opener after last year's torn ACL. Kansas City running back Kenneth Walker missed practice with a foot injury. The Raiders think the sprained ankle of running back Ashton Jeanty is not a long-term concern. Tight end of the Lions Sam Laporta returned to practice after a hip injury. Wide receiver of the Colts Alec Pierce is finally due to practice at training camp this week after an ankle injury. Giants wide receiver Calvin Austin was carted off at practice after a knee injury. The NFL preseason resumes Thursday with four games. At the U.S. Open, the mixed doubles team of Carlos Alcaraz and Serena Williams won their first rounder but then lost a quarterfinal. WNBA Dallas beat Portland. The Dallas Wings clinched the final playoff spot of the eight. The regular season ends in a month. Paige Becker's 22 points, 11 assists, one turnover. Back to you.
0: Thank you, Steve-O. Jason Smith, Mike Harmon live from the Fox Sports Radio studios. Coming up next, has one quarterback that we spent the last few months talking about gone from unquestioned starter to potential backup to maybe he's not even going to be in the league in a couple of weeks? That's next. Jason and Mike, Fox.
3: 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How about Jason's Jets or Knicks ones? It's all there, plus more.
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2: 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They're taking selfies and oversharing. But we know that it's not about hearing. It's about listening. Listening to what's actually happening with our fellow veterans. 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

0: 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Slap the bass. Jason Smith Show with my best friend, Mike Harmon. One day I'll tell you a story about this song.
1: Okay.
0: One day I'll tell you a story about the song. Now is not that time.
1: Coming in a deep cut.
0: No, it's a great story. Just a good time. So
1: when we start doing our music radio show, is that what? I got a story for you.
2: At this point, Lindsey Buckingham was done recording with Fleetwood Mac. He was done. He was never going to go back. He did his own thing for a couple of years, and then coming around, he did a benefit show with Mick Fleetwood, and the guys got to talking a little bit, and then decided we're going to go back, and that's where Gold Dust Woman came from.
0: The thing is, I could just make that up. Like, I don't even have to get it real. I could just make it up.
1: Wow, that sounded really good.
0: I just completely just make it up. Yeah, yeah. And then Lindsey Buckingham went and he wrote Looks to Kill, followed by Kickstart My Heart with Nikki Sixx, and was recorded back in 1878. So we spent a lot of time,
1: like I said,
0: this summer talking about the quarterback situation in Atlanta with Tua Tagovailoa and Michael Penix Jr., right? All the big quarterback derbies have turned out differently than we thought, which is great, right? We've had a really unpredictable summer when it comes to who's winning jobs, whose name starters when. This, though, this takes the cake, and this tells me that maybe Tua does not have much time left in the NFL, much less as a starter.
1: Why, you're taking him out.
0: Well, because this is why. So we told you, like, it's going to be impossible for Tua to lose the job because Michael Penix Jr. is not going to be cleared for 11-on-11 work for a long time. He gets cleared a couple of days ago. Still 3 weeks, basically, till the regular season starts, but Tua's got a big leg up on him. Not so fast. According to NFL Network's Ian Rappaport, says that Tua's play made the plan to make him the starter at the beginning of the season, quote, impossible. That Tua's been so bad this preseason, and we've seen him be bad,
1: right? We've seen
0: him be bad in games. We've seen videos. I go, does he even know? Is he doing footwork anymore? Like, what has happened to him? He's been so bad that now Penix has a chance to seize the job. Just cleared for 11-on-11 work. He can seize the job. And the Falcons did not want it to go this way. They wanted Penix. This is his last shot to be a starting quarterback in the NFL. We want to make sure he's 100% healthy. He's got the system, new coach, new everything. Let's make sure he's got it. Tua, just in case, right? But he's not been great. So we fill our quarterback room, and maybe Tua will rediscover that 4,000-yard form that he had. He's got weapons. He's got guys to hand the ball off to, guys to throw the ball to. Okay. But Tua's been so bad that now that plan is out the window. And Michael Penix Jr. might be thrust into playing week one. The only thing that would stop is if really something happens in his recovery and he's really not ready, because the Falcons aren't going to do that to him. But if he wins the job week one, not only is Tua going to get cut, I don't know anybody who picks him up. Right, it's a one-year, $1.3 million contract. That's all that the Falcons are on the hook for Tua, because the Dolphins are paying the rest of his salary. That's what they think of you. They're paying you that money to play against them. Is he really, if he's not good enough to win a quarterback battle against air, against nobody, it was Tua against nobody, and he was so bad that now Penix has a chance to win the job and maybe is the favorite now to win the job. He's not going to stay as a number two if he's that bad. And who's going to pick him up at this point? Who's going to say, oh, yeah, Tua, even as a backup, are you going to go get Tua when all this has gone wrong? Of course not. He may be nearing the end of his NFL career in the next couple of weeks. If he's not starting week one, that is absolutely terrible for him. And he's not going to be on the Falcons. You know, they'll go to Jack Strand as their backup.
1: Jack Strand.
0: And Tua's going to be let go, and I don't know anybody who takes him.
1: He becomes the break glass in case of emergency, right? If we suddenly have a bunch of NFL
0: I don't even know if he's that.
1: Yeah, I mean, the fact that they're not into him for much money is the, I guess, the antithesis of the Deshaun Watson money plays, right? But you have the opportunity to say, well, we're not paying him anything. He's been functional in the past. Being around Stefanski, in theory, we can capture some of what was great once upon a time with McDaniel in Miami. But they drafted Penix in the first round. They want every chance for him to be the guy. So the fact that Tua has been poor just left that door wide open.
0: Yeah, I mean, this is like he could be near the end.
1: How about that?
0: In the next 3 weeks, Tua, with this. That's how shocking this is.
1: Did he have a good run?
0: No, not in Atlanta. Did not have a good run. No,
1: well, not in Atlanta.
0: Coming up next, my buddy Ben Maller. This is Fox Sports Radio. We are Fox Sports.
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13: The Big Ten Conference and the SEC officially banned players who signed with a pro league. Patriots running back Travion Henderson missed practice with an ankle injury. The mixed doubles team of Carlos Alcaraz and Serena Williams won their first rounder at the U.S. Open, but then lost a quarterfinal. In the WNBA, Dallas was a winner, clinching the final playoff spot. To Major League Baseball, Pittsburgh homered in the ninth to beat the Padres, and closer Mason Miller 1-0. Arizona was down to the Cubs 4-0 in the eighth and still beat Chicago 5-4 on a two-run pinch homer in the bottom of the ninth. Seattle defeated Philadelphia 4-1. Cleveland won its sixth game in a row, a 10-inning comeback at the Angels 8-6. The White Sox defeated Texas and Jacob deGrom 11-7. Atlanta, with a run in the bottom of the eighth, beat the Dodgers 4-3. That ends LA's six-game winning streak. Kansas City and Colorado with wins. I'm Steve DeSager.
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0: The day after, welcome in the beginning of another night of the Ben Maller Show. We are in the air everywhere. Cohorts, as we have a date with Audio Destiny, or something like that, coast to coast, border to border, and beyond, on the vast and uproariously powerful microphones of FSR emanating live from the shop, the verbal butcher shop of your sporting heroes, right here, guaranteed human, from the world famous Fox Sports Radio studios, where Mojo Rising in the Bay and Noah in Austin and Danny in Nashville, now in Miami, all the great characters, of course, led by the Brigadier Generals in the Maller Militia, Al Ferg Dog, Maller Prop Guy. They all agree, along with Van, the One-Legged Bama Man, and Thumbs Up, Thumbs Down Eddie, the Ben Maller Show is a show. They all agree on that, and sometimes it's good, sometimes it's bad, but it's a show. It is a show. So our lead this hour, don't bury the lead, my man! We will try not to. I continue to be fascinated by the story, which is, I call it the bark in the trailer park, because it's still barking. Again, if you somehow missed this, what a tale it is. What a torrid tale it is. And we'll go to San Francisco for the latest revelations. The day after. And 49er coach Kyle Shanahan. Good old Kyle Shanahan has chimed in. Now, Shanahan had his own situation where he got into a phantom accident. They went radio silence for 11 days. They covered up whatever he did. And very odd that you would go 11 days with a cover-up unless you were, you know, trying to cover something up. I was like, what, why would you just not announce it if there was nothing going on? So there's something going on with Shanahan. We might never know what exactly happened there because of the cover-up. There was no cover-up involving the owner, Jed York, Trailer Park Jed, as we like to call him there. So Kyle Shanahan commenting on Jed York's arrest, the owner of the team. If it was an NBA guy, they'd call him a governor because they're dumb. He owns the team. He was born on third base, won the genetic lottery, not athletically, just got into the right bloodline, a lot of money there, and he happens to own the team. So Jed York arrested, and Kyle Shanahan said, no effect. We have a little audio? Okay, well, let's go to the audio. If we didn't hear this, let's hear a little spin from the 49ers head coach. Here he is, Kyle Shanahan.
1: Obviously, it's a very tough situation. Views for the organization going forward are is the same as usual. I mean, there won't be any difference in that. But I know it's extremely fresh. I think it's a very, very personal situation. I got a lot of respect for Jed. I got a lot of respect for Danielle. And their family does mean a lot to me. So I'm like, with it being this personal, I'm trying as hard as I can to keep it that way.
2: Your message to the guys today, what was that?
1: I don't need much of a message to the guys. I think that's kind of irrelevant to our guys.
3: Is it possible that Jed will be away from the team for a while, or just not as much as a presence?
1: I mean, it's been like that this summer anyways, you know, with him being out in Ohio and things like that. So it'd be no difference right now. He hasn't been here for training camp.

0: Well, only the finest equipment. I don't even know what to say anymore. I don't know what to say. What am I going to do?
1: I'm like, did my speakers go out?
0: Was I not talking? Lorena, I was talking. Yes, there
1: I'm
0: was
1: looking at you like, Ben, I don't hear you.
0: I mean, I was just making a great point, and nobody heard me. Like, how does that happen? Like, literally, we played one soundbite of Kyle Shanahan, and then the whole freaking thing falls apart.

Where was I? All right. Kyle Shanahan. What a dope. There we go. That's the monologue. Bye-bye! I'm going home, everybody! See you later, losers! Anyway, yes. So, Shanahan, you heard what he said. The key quote was no effect. And you heard him say it was a very personal situation. I think most times you have sex with a prostitute, it's a personal situation. But I don't know. I have yet to do that at this point. York pleaded no contest to misdemeanor disorderly conduct, possessing criminal tools, which is a phone. I've got one of those. I'm a criminal. I've got a phone. I'm bad boy, bad boy. What you gonna do? Yes, I have a phone. Criminal tool. And he was originally arrested on suspicion of prostitution, and then it was knocked down. He paid some money, and that's it. Fred Warner, one of the Warner brothers, he plays for the team. I don't think he's part of the movie studio. I don't know why. Anyway, Fred Warner said players know about the story, but they're not discussing it. So Shanahan said that York's absence has materially not affected team operations. You heard him talk about that in the soundbite we played before. We were attacked very rudely by the Gremlins. Very rudely. All right, so that is a good jumping off point. Let us discuss. Here is the question. Do you think that Kyle Shanahan is telling the truth about the impact

by the gremlins and the cockroaches that are eating the wires. All right, so to answer the question, do you think Kyle Shanahan is telling the truth about the impact of the 49ers owner Jed York's arrest? He's giving you a version of the truth, not the whole truth, and not nothing but the truth. And look at it this way. If Shanahan was having a drink, he would not be having a Mr. Pibb. He would be having a Mr. Fib, if you know what I mean here. And what are the odds that Jed York jokes have circulated around the 49er locker room in less than 12 seconds? How about 1,000%? 1,000% that this is going on here. Are we really supposed to believe that a 50-plus man locker room there have not busted Jed York's balls like he apparently wanted at that Ohio trailer park in that tryst? I mean, of course it's going on. Please. Kyle Shanahan has apparently forgotten the golden rule of the football locker room, and really any locker room if you ever played sports. And it starts at a very young age. You don't have to be a professional athlete. If you played high school or even lower levels than that, you know that the one common bond that athletes share is that nobody is safe from getting roasted at a Netflix-style comedy special. All is fair in love, war, and poking the owner for the hibbity-dibbity that took place, or I guess didn't take place, but he wanted it to take place there. So Shanahan, what he's really doing is insulting, much like the Cleveland Browns do with their fans, Kyle Shanahan, insulting the 49er fan base there. He's insulting your intelligence by pretending that this has not become grade A locker room material. When he says that York's arrest had no effect, that is NFL coach speak for, please stop asking me about my boss. I would appreciate it. So why not acknowledge the obvious? Well, it gets a little uncomfortable. It gets a little dicey to do that. And so that's part of the issue here. The players know about it. They probably cracked every X-rated joke imaginable at this point. Right, like, just think about your job and whoever your boss is. And it happens, I know, in my world, when one of our bosses F up and we find out about it. Oh, my God. Open season. And that's just human nature. It's just human nature. Every X-rated joke possible being cracked, and really good jokes. Really, really good jokes. And yet, instead of saying, well, yeah, they're having some fun with it. No. Instead, Shanahan sounded like an employee protecting the guy who signs the checks, in theory. So there you go. Pretending there's zero chatter. No chatter at all. It just makes it more ridiculous when you say stuff like that. Now, meanwhile, the NFL, believe it or not, they confirmed the NFL that they are aware of Jed York's trailer park dalliance. so stupid. His failed attempt to do the dirty deed, although he did get in trouble for attempting to do the dirty deed there at the trailer park, and he is currently being reviewed under the personal conduct policy, which applies to owners as well. So that is where we are on that. Jed York responding to some information. I saw the New York Post had a big write-up on this where Jed York responded to the Hooker's ad using the alias Joe multiple times over the weekend. Apparently really good advertisement. I don't know who wrote the ad. Solid advertisement. I really like the ad. So there was that, and that obviously turned out to be an undercover cop, a sting, and he negotiated the payment, $160. So what is that in California and New York? If it's $160 in Ohio, in a town kind of off the beaten path there where things are not going good, there's a lot of poverty, unfortunately, I understand, in East Palestine, Ohio. So I guess that would be, what, $200, $220 in L.A. or New York? I don't know. I don't know the going rate on that. So he was interested in 1 hour of the full service boinking. Did not happen. And we understand the New York Post said he drove a rental car, Jed York. I believe it was Avis. Shout out Avis. You know, good. Hey, you're going to see a woman at a trailer park, get that Avis rental car.

Anyway, that's where we are. So the question on this is, Jed York, 49ers owner Jed York, facing serious punishment under the NFL's personal conduct policy? So after a minutes-long review on this of the available information, and we have used our deliberation skills and determined, no, I'm shaking my head. No, on this. What are they going to do? This is always the issue with owners, and it drives people nuts. What are they going to do? Are they going to suspend Jed York for 4 games? Now, that's real punishment. So you're suspended for 4 games. You're going to have to watch the 49ers play on your $20,000 Ralph Lauren sofa with your army of butlers and cooks. Well, that's real punishment. You're really showing Jed York. This just in, owners don't play. Video at 11, owners do not play. So the NFL can manufacture whatever they want, some kind of performative punishment. And if you look at the map, all right, if you look at the map here, and the precedent has been set on the roadmap. Patriot czar Robert Kraft, a customer at the Orchids of Asia Day Spa there in, I believe it was Jupiter, Florida, and he got popped on a solicitation situation. Remember that way back in 2019? I was a little kid back in 2019. And so that went down. The charges in that were eventually dropped because of the fruit of the poisonous tree, thanks to that old lawyer that called the show and explained exactly what was going to happen. He was spot on. Free legal advice from a really good attorney that we didn't have to pay for. Thank God for that. The NFL, what do? They never disciplined Robert Kraft. He never got punished for that. Nothing. Now, it's a little different with Jed York because there was a plea and he paid a fine and that was that. But it's really nothing. And nor should it be. The public rebuke is really the punishment on this. But again, if they want to, they being the NFL, they want to do some kind of performative thing here for optics, give out a stern statement and perhaps a fine. It's very hard to find rich people enough for them to really feel the fine, and that's it. And if they really want the deluxe punishment, and I'm talking next level deluxe punishment for this guy, how about a large charitable tax deductible donation? All right, and they get the photo op, get him out in front, take some video photo in front of some charity there, and everyone gets to pretend accountability has arrived. Good luck on that. Good luck on that. This is going to be Roger Goodell dropping not exactly Thor's hammer. This will not be Thor's hammer. This is going to be the Fisher-Price version of Thor's hammer. That's what it'll dropped on Jed York. So the NFL owners are the landlords of the operation. Right? We've known that for a long time. And the landlords, I don't recall them evicting themselves. Generally speaking, landlords do not evict themselves. All right, now, last word to Green Bay. I'm going to use the Packers as an example. The marketing people for the NFL announced, I think there's 8 teams that have decided to go full Fugazi with these alternative uniforms, and they released them. The Packers got a lot of heat for this. They unveiled the new NFL Rivalries alternative uniforms. It's always a big date on my calendar. They're not going to wear them until October 11th, a Packer-Bears game. The Bears! And that's it. The look features a vintage green jersey, alabaster and gold striping, alabaster pants and matching helmet, and a green face mask. I'm trying to describe for Inca Terror and Blind Sea Bass and the other great blind listeners to the show. So the look, that's the look. Green Bay saying the alabaster color represents aged Packers stock certificates. The jersey numbers, an engraved currency-inspired treatment to the jersey. I mean, there's a lot of bullcrap here. A lot of bullcrap on this one. And the social media reaction has been absolutely brutal to the Green Bay Packers, the stockholders of the Packers. Not happy with the wardrobe malfunction, as they're calling it. They're saying it was Temu-like, designed by a child or AI, all that stuff.
So the question is this. Thumbs up. I'm going to steal the

0: bit from Eddie. Thumbs up, thumbs down, Eddie. So thumbs up or thumbs down, has the NFL officially reached the point now where there are too many alternative uniforms? So I'm going thumbs up on this. Thumbs up on this. Now, whatever happened.
1: Go King Eddie.
0: Thank you. No, this is a different. This is the other Eddie. This is Eddie and Charlotte. Yeah, Eddie. But we can use the King Eddie drop. That's fine. So whatever happened to the radical concept of the Green Bay Packers simply wearing, it's going to shock you. I'm a shock jock. My job is to shock you. The concept of the Packers wearing Packer uniforms. Oh, Maller! Why you gotta go there, Maller? That's why you're on overnight. You think the Green Bay Packers should wear the Green Bay Packers uniform? Have you lost your mind? I know. I know. You're such a boomer. Yeah. So the NFL's rivalries concept is some fresh merchandising dressed up as some kind of new tradition, I guess, is what they are. You know what I call it? I call it swine fever is what I call it, because the NFL is putting lipstick on a merchandising pig is what they're doing here. And I understand they have to do it. Nike pays a lot of money to the NFL, and Nike has to sell new merch. And there's a certain percentage of knucklehead fans that will just buy any piece of crap that they put out. And I guess they got a lot of money. They don't know what to do with the money, and they're all about it here. So that's what this is about. And the NFL uniform design team at Nike, they're like, what are we going to do? They have this uncontrollable urge to doodle on iconic brands like the Green Bay Packers because, well, we got to have some fresh merch to sell, and why not? Okay. And spare me all the corporate gobbledygook. When it comes to community and heritage, they use all these buzzwords because they all go to the same webinars. And they're like, well, use these words. Nobody will push back on this. And just stop selling this crap. And you don't need to. You don't need to do it. If your explanation, this is the way I look at it. If your explanation for a football uniform requires a paragraph about aged stock certificates and the spiritual significance of alabaster, seek help. Find help. It's not that deep. It's not. It's just, you know, boys want to go out on a Sunday, have some beers, watch some football. They don't need to hear about alabaster and age stock certificates. Just please. And I'm not a Packer fan. My brother lives there and not far from Lambeau Field, but he's not a Packer fan either. But Green Bay already has one of the most iconic, most recognizable uniforms in the NFL. And so you don't need to futz around with it. You found something that works. McDonald's doesn't say, why don't we redesign the Golden Arches? Because, you know, we used it for a long time. Let's redo that M. No, no. Starbucks with their logo, have they done a full redesign? No, people buy overpriced coffee and overpriced Big Macs and fries. They know the logo, and that's it. So you don't need to do it. Constantly reinventing iconic uniforms like the Green Bay Packers, it does not strengthen the brand. It cheapens the brand. If I know that from my online marketing course, you would think the people at, I don't know, Nike and the NFL and all the different people involved in merch would be able to figure that out. So sometimes the greatest redesign is no redesign. All right, it is the Ben Maller Show. If you would like to be part, you can join us right now and say hello. And how do you do that? Well, you call up, you scream, you shout, all that good stuff at 877-99 on Fox. We'll release the Kraken and open up the phone lines. A lot of reaction to the guy from Tucson that called up in hour four, just feedback on the mailbag. He gave this whole speech about he thought the tarps off thing was some kind of psyop. He heard from his buddies to involving women and boobs, and it was a whole thing. I don't even really know exactly what he was talking about. But it was very entertaining. It was very entertaining. So, by the way, one of the big TV guys, like this guy's a big stud, big star. I don't want to say his name. I don't get him in trouble. But he pointed out, even the Yankees don't do the City Connect thing. Even the Yankees said, no, we're not doing that. The Dodgers do. They embarrass themselves. They put those clown costumes on every once in a while. All right, 877-99 on Fox. 877-996-6369 if you want to be part. So it's not a riddle. It's just an interesting quiz for you. Clayton Kershaw, that's a former Dodger who lost every big game. Clayton Kershaw was given his first blank before he broadcast his first Dodgers game on TV. He did a Dodger game last night in Atlanta locally in L.A. Clayton Kershaw was given his first blank before he broadcast his first Dodgers game on TV locally. That would be back on Tuesday night, and we'll pay that off. We'll take these calls, the whole thing, and we will do it next. However, you know what time it is. It's the A Block. It's a block party, and what hour is it? Let's see here.
1: Number one.
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0: 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I-79, exit 67 in Flatwood.
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0: Ben Maller Show on Fox Sports Radio as we take the red-eye flight here all night long under the cover of darkness, fueled by the moonlight. And a reminder, Las Vegas, are you ready? You better be. The next Maller meet and greet, invading Las Vegas, Nevada, this Saturday, August 29th, 3 to 5 p.m. I just got a message from a senior member of the Maller Militia. And I have seen a photo of the merch. We might have a riot. There, everyone's going to want these items that, or this item that I saw. It's going to be the must-have item at the Maller meet and greet. We'll be at the Stakeout Bar and Grill right near UNLV. That's S-T-A-K-E, Stakeout Bar and Grill near UNLV. Lorena Coop will be there. Surfer Todd, the comedian.
1: I'm going to be there.
0: That's right. Surfer Todd, the comedian, will be there. Multi-time Benny Award winner for his comedy. Remember, he got into a dust-up with Jay Scoop, who will also be there. They patched things up. Supermarket Steve and his wife. I don't think there'll be any tiramisu. Wayne from Mizzou. That's a big one. That's a big name. Wayne from Mizzou and his wife. Wayne survived a near-death experience on a motorcycle and had the greatest drill sergeant in the history of drill sergeants when he was at boot camp in San Diego in the Marines. So he'll be there.

0: to hang out with us. Also, all kinds of other big names. Assembling. Everyone in the Malamush assembling under one roof. Admission free. Parking is free. The chaos guaranteed. So what you gonna do when the Maller Militia runs wild on you? We'll be hanging out there in Vegas, so check that out. We are back at it here at 877-99 on Fox. That's 877-996-6369. We have to stay focused. This old man River. We don't want old man River upset. So we have to stay focused there, because old man River in Florida, he's 90 years old. He listens. He can't sleep. He said, when you get to 90, you don't sleep. You just do a lot of the bathroom. So I said, I would like to be you. I would like to live to 90. That would be great. And he's still going strong. He listens all the time. Nefimi in Chicago writes in. He says, hey, Maller, A+ and a bowl of Apple Jacks on the Maller monologue. Shanahan was hired to cover up the owner's proclivities. Might get a bonus for that. Why not? Steve writes in. He says, hey, Ben, why don't you call Andrea, your 49er insider, who must be seeing now, must be seething now after you trashed her 49ers. Well, Andrea is the astrology insider. She's not the 49er insider, and astrology is her game. Calling the radio show is what she likes to do. I don't think she's even a Niner fan. He's from New York. She doesn't really talk a lot of football. I know she likes the Mets, and I know she likes the Athletics. I don't know if there's any real football. It's got to be like the Jets. I think if you're a Mets fan, you got to be a Jets fan. Late Night Drug Tester says, it wasn't gremlins ruining your soundbite. The NFL is protecting Jed York. I bet they are already taking away the body cam footage from the police there in Ohio. Yeah, that'll be next. Freddie says, can we get that Kyle Shanahan sound drop again? Yeah, why not? What the hell? Keith says, Clayton Kershaw was given his fruit basket from high school classmate Matthew Stafford. Not Blind Austin says, his first trip to the Trailer Park Ballet. Why not? Manuel in Gardena says, Kershaw was given a Rawlings leather-bound Bible, a crucifix made from Louisville Slugger wood, a blank card so he and his kiddos can get endless nacho helmets and Cokes all year long.
1: Brilliant.
0: Even in the offseason. Very detailed by Manuel in Gardena. And Mark in Queens says Clayton Kershaw was given his first enema to help calm his nerves. In the broadcast, Rich in Vegas says Kershaw was given a Jed York Trailer Park gift certificate. Do they have those at the trailer parks? No, they don't have those. Yeah, there you go. Michael in Tulsa says, Ben, were you talking about Baylor when you mentioned the new Green Bay alternative uniforms? Maybe the Packers could move to Waco. Yeah, they do look a lot like the Baylor Bears. Very similar there. Analog Al says the Packers were established in 1919, a year before the NFL. Why not? Chip in the Qs says A+ on the Maller Monologue. Chip was at one of the first ever Maller meet and greets. I was with my younger brother. We were driving around the Northeast. We stopped in Pittsburgh, and we went and hung out there with Pete in Pittsburgh and the Bread Man and the Doughboy. Went to a sandwich shop at 1 in the morning. Then we kept going up to Syracuse and went to a chicken finger restaurant, which was like a bar restaurant place with Chip and Dale. Dale doesn't participate in the show anymore, but Chip does. And Chip in the queue says, A+ on the Maller Monologue, anything other than taking the team away from Jed York isn't going to hurt him more than all this public embarrassment he's already suffering. So the NFL should fine him heavily and give said money to the appropriate charity. Well, I'm sure they're going to do that. Let's see. What else do we have? The Baltimore Freeloader account. Baltimore Freeloader account writes in, says, who knew that Jed Joe York enjoyed Palestine so much? I'm sure he reads the Bible every day and knows all about the Palestinians. I don't think that's the same Palestine. I might be wrong on that. I think there's a different Palestine. I don't think that's it. Anyway, looking forward to the slap on the wrist Roger Goodell awards. You should invite Jeff to Vegas, or I think Jed to Vegas this weekend. I'm sure his wife will allow. Well, he's not married, right? He got divorced before that.
1: Aren't hookers legal in Vegas?
0: No. That's an interesting thing, that you have to go out to Pahrump.
1: Oh.
0: Yeah.
1: That's a real place.
0: Yes, I've been there.
1: You get to Hump
0: and Pahrump.
1: We need to make a song about that.
0: Well, I went.
1: Hey, Jay Scoop.
0: Jay Scoop. Hump and Pahrump song.
1: Hump and Pahrump.
0: No, but there's a funny story. So my wife's work, she's a 911 operator, and they do this. There's this big police race every year from Baker to Vegas. They call Baker's this desert town out in the middle of nowhere in California, and they run through the desert when it's like 120. And I mean, people die. It's like the cops die out there because the weather's so hot. And I've helped out a couple of times with that. And so, in order to get where you need to go, I've had to drive through Pahrump. Not a lot going on in Pahrump. It was really cool, though, because I'm such a radio nerd, and there's not many left because, you know, not many in radio anymore. But as a radio nerd, the legend Art Bell, who hosted the greatest overnight show of all time about goblins and chemtrails and all that stuff coast to coast before George Norrie, and I grew up listening to Art Bell. And Art Bell did his show from the Kingdom of Nye. And I always thought, well, that's cool, the Kingdom of Nye. He just named this thing the Kingdom of Nye. And then I realized it's actually Nye County, Nevada. He just called it how great is that? I thought it was hilarious. And there's a tribute. And I've yet to see. I've been to Pahrump twice. I've yet to see the tribute to Art Bell. There's like a little statue thing. It's like a plaque and a bench in this park in Pahrump, Nevada for Art Bell. I've not been there. I've been by it. I just haven't had time to get to it. So one of these days, I'm going to go out to Pahrump. But it's like 40 miles outside of Vegas, north 40 or 50 miles north of Vegas, I think.
1: There's a place over by my house. I think it's over towards Ontario. I go there for
0: Is prostitution legal there?
1: There's prostitutes on every corner.
0: Yeah, go down to Figueroa here in L.A. if you want to see prostitutes.
1: Are you supposed to be here?
0: It's an outdoor sex trade opera. It's hilarious. Like right in the middle of L.A. on Figueroa Boulevard. It's legendary. Everyone in L.A. knows it. A lot of
1: smells like cats out there.
0: There's a lot. It smells like a lot of things. Not a lot of showers going on right there. You know what I'm saying? Jerry in the Jar writes in, says the 49ers are going to be a white hot dumpster fire this year, and I'm going to enjoy every minute of it. All right, let's go to the phones. And who do we have? Eeny, meeny, miny, moe. We got some legends lined up. Let's say hello to, what do we got here? Lucky Tony is in the Bay Area, and he's not a 49er fan. He's a Bears fan. He'll let you know about that. Hello, Lucky Tony.
2: Hey, Ben. How do I know Viking fans wear purple panties?
0: I don't know.
2: Holler and James told me. How do I know Packer fans wear purple panties?
0: I don't know.
2: It sounds like something they do. And how do I like my hookers?
0: Explain.
2: On the arm. Thanks, Ben.
0: Okay. Metaphor Kyle. I was hoping he'd call up. I wanted to see what was going on with him. Hello, Metaphor Kyle, who's in Vegas. Will we see Metaphor Kyle and his glasses? Will he be?
3: You will.
0: Yo, he's going to be there. He's going to be there. Metaphor
3: I will be
0: Kyle.
3: There.
1: I'm excited.
3: I'm fired up. I got put on Dave, man. So, yeah, at first, but they moved me back to Graves because I'm much more needed, in the middle of nowhere, Boulder City.
0: Yeah.
3: But funny thing, because I just heard you talking about Pahrump. Ain't nothing to do in Pahrump. You'd waste your time going out there. It's like...
0: I would argue if your goal was to enjoy some nice female companionship for a price, that's where you would have to go. Is Pahrump. That's where they, they charge for it. And they can get away with it. It's legal.
3: I'll put it like this. My uncle used to say you pay for cat everywhere you go. So no matter what.
0: Wow. All
3: right. You're paying for it. Anyway. Yes. I've been missing the show, man. So, you got to fill me in. Or I'm going to listen the rest of the 3 hours that I got left to listen. So I'm in for an adventure because I've been missing you guys. I've been missing the show. I've been missing all the personalities. So let's have a great one, and I'll see you this weekend.
0: All right, we look forward to it. Metaphor Kyle, another star. This is the amount of the star power that we have at this thing. The biggest name. We got Robbie the Mariner fan, Jay Scoop with he's got some Maller merch there. Metaphor Kyle,
1: Big Lou, he's on number two.
0: Yeah, that's right, Big Lou's going to be there, and Tammy in Vegas, and we hope Mouthwash Mike and old generation of caller, Lance the bus driver, supposedly going to show up as well. All right, let me pay off this Clayton Kershaw thing. So Clayton Kershaw, I heard this. This is very odd. So Clayton Kershaw was given his first blank before he broadcast the Dodgers game, first ever local Dodger broadcast for Kershaw on TV last night in Atlanta. What do you think he got there, Lorena? Let me see.
1: I don't know.
0: Okay. Clayton Kershaw was given his first ever computer. That seemed odd to me. Am I wrong to think it's
1: what?
0: Odd? Kershaw's 38 years old. He never owned a computer.
1: That doesn't make
0: sense. I know you don't need one for work if you're a baseball player, but don't you need one in life just to enjoy with all the stuff online?
1: The Sims?
0: I know your phone's kind of like a computer.
4: Or how about for school?
0: Well, he's...
4: he's like my age, right?
0: Yeah. Yeah,
1: yeah, what about like online chatting back in high school and middle school and stuff? Like, what do you mean? AOL?
0: Well, I was watching on TNT, Brian Anderson said Kershaw had never owned a computer. And when he agreed to do the Dodger TV broadcast, they gave him a computer because they just give you a bunch of nerd stats. And one of my buddies in the media, who I will not name, who was watching the Kershaw broadcast, I was not watching the Kershaw broadcast, but my buddy was, and he said it sounded like Kershaw was just reading the bullet points off the computer. That's pretty funny. Anyway, I'm late. Time now for the, you know why I'm late? Because I had to move seats, and there's a big light blocking the clock.
1: That's exactly why.
0: I'm going to move. No,
1: quickly.
0: I'm going to move the thing. All right. Anyway, here's the Who Am I game. I lead all NFL defensive players with the most quarterback hits over the last two seasons combined. Again, I lead all NFL players with the most quarterback hits over the last two seasons combined. Who am I? The answer next.
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0: 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Very popular, very popular. So check it out when you're walking around, getting your exercise in, going on the treadmill, Fifth Hour Podcast on the weekends. In addition to the Ben Maller Show, we thank you. We thank you. We thank you. Well, time now for the payoff on the Who Am I game. I lead all NFL defensive players with the most quarterback hits over the last two seasons. Who am I? Who? That is the question. We're trying to get to the bottom of the answer. And let's see, does anyone know? Intergalactic Playboy Weedman from Alf the Alien. Oh, Pino, that's some good art.
1: Wrong.
0: Good AI art by our friend Alf. Weedman will never see that because he's not able to get on his social media anymore.

0: Late night drug tester says you are Keke Palmer, who is 33 today. Who else do we have? Where's Waldo from King Rory? Tim McCarver from Mr. Nice Guy. I have a really, really fun Tim McCarver story. Don't have time to tell it now, but Tim McCarver, who was a longtime commentator on Fox baseball coverage and all that. Rob in Minnesota going with Jim Cott as his answer. Curmudgeon Wayne in Duluth. The drunk Wayne is going with Willie Nelson as his answer. Chester the molester McLaughlin from Double O Mexican in San Diego. Not blind Austin in Bakersfield going with Captain Kangaroo. Charlie from Wisconsin says two-time Benny winner Ferg Dog. Oh, look at that. That's a good photo from Ferg Dog's wedding. Dick Dastardly from Totally Fused. Phil McConkey from Pauly D. That's the answer. And you have an answer, Lorraine. No.
1: Elvis Presley.
0: Is it Elvis Presley? No. It is not. From the Denver Broncos, Zach Allen. Zach Allen. 20 more quarterback hits than Myles Garrett. Zach Allen, last 2 years.
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6: The Boston Red Sox won their fifth straight game, an 11-inning win at Miami, 7-3 on a grand slam from Jaron Duran. Colorado won to end a seven-game losing streak. Detroit snapped a six-game skid. Houston won at the Yankees, 9-7. Yordan Alvarez with three more hits and his 91st RBI. Kansas City won its ninth straight game. The Mets were winners on a 10th-inning error against Milwaukee. Atlanta with a run bottom of the eighth, down the Dodgers 4-3. That ends LA's six-game winning streak. The White Sox and Cleveland were each winners. Guardians have taken six in a row. Seattle 4-1 over Philadelphia. Pittsburgh homered in the ninth for a victory at San Diego, 1-0. Arizona came back to beat the Cubs 5-4 on a pinch homer bottom of the ninth. The Big Ten Conference in the SEC officially banned players who signed with a pro league, and in the WNBA, Dallas won to claim the final playoff spot. I'm Steve DeSager.
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9: Well, it turns out that your career is currently stuck in a purple haze. Welcome in the beginning of another hour of the Ben Maller Show. We are in the air everywhere. Just a couple of audio blokes as we are right here, right now, where we need to be. Coast to coast, border to border, and beyond, on the vast and vociferously powerful microphones of FSR emanating live from the breath. A breath of fresh, piping hot air. Guaranteed human from the world-famous Fox Sports Radio studios where Fried Daddy from Harrisburg, PA, and Trucker Joe, and Trucker Shane, and every trucker, even Sean the Hood Guy and Jerome in Charleston, they all agree that the show needs to go express. 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All right, so our lead story this hour, we'll get back to the calls. I know we got some people lined up here, so I promise we will get you going here as soon as possible. But our lead this hour from the Twin Cities, where J.J. McCarthy's future is twisting in the wind, at least his future with the Vikings. Now, if you have not heard the latest, Perhaps not. A little birdie chirping. Chirp, chirp, chirp. Little birdie chirping, saying that McCarthy is fighting for his roster status in Minnesota. What? What? Yes. Like, McCarthy, who was a first-round pick a few years ago, is in stranger danger of not being on the 53-man roster. Now, Minnesota gave Kyler Murray the booster seat, and he's the starting quarterback, fun size. So he's the starting quarterback, alligator arms Murray. McCarthy, we just assumed that he was going to be the number two quarterback. Well, you know what happens when you assume.
8: Number two.
9: Yeah. Well, apparently he's not doing good at that either. His job is under siege. He is being threatened. And we talked about this in a previous episode. We thought, well, that's not going to happen. Well, here we are. And Carson Wentz. Yes, that Carson. Yes, that Carson Wentz is said to be neck and neck. In fact, at practice recently here in the Twin Cities, they split. J.J. McCarthy and Carson Wentz split the reps during practice. Not a game. Not a game. We in here talking about practice. Now, the whispers around the NFL, we love our whispers. Without whispers, there's no talk radio. So the whispers around the NFL indicate that Minnesota could, that's a weasel word, could trade J.J. McCarthy prior to this weekend coming to an end. Now, I guess Sunday is the deadline for the 53-man roster. You have to have your roster in by Sunday. And Max Brosmer, who sucks, Max Brosmer is the quarterback the Vikings would keep if they trade McCarthy. So they'd have Carson Wentz as the backup and Max Brosmer as the quarterback number three. So that is a good jumping off point. Let us discuss the question. Is J.J. McCarthy officially on the auctioning block as we speak, whether the Vikings admit it or not? So I've got Taco Bell, shrimp cocktail, and fruit basket. And we will combine all of these things together for a nice all-you-can-eat buffet. Hope there's a lot of toilet paper. All right, so number one. Here's my answer to the question, is J.J. McCarthy officially on the auctioning block, whether the Vikings admit it or not? My answer is, let's call Domino's. We'll bring them in here, and I'm going to order a large pizza with extra yep-a-roni. The answer is yep-a-roni. Yes. Yes, yes, yes. Minnesota is D-O-N-E with J.J. McCarthy. I don't care what anyone out on Lake Minnetonka says. That's the reality, right? You don't split backup reps with Carson Wentz. Carson Wentz, if the front office still believes in you. Is that the most depressing quarterback room for a team that's actually trying to win? The Minnesota Vikings with Kyler Murray, and right now it's neck and neck between Carson Wentz and J.J. McCarthy. My God, what have you done? The Minnesota Vikings. They might as well just put Hollering James out there and have him play quarterback, or Eek in Roseville, Minnesota. Put him out. Or Gunner. I think Gunner is working the day shift now. He's in northern Minnesota anyway. So J.J. McCarthy, he went from the Messiah, the franchise savior, quarterback drafted in the first round, had that Michigan pedigree and all that, national champion, and at this moment, and I don't think I'm wrong on this, at this moment, J.J. McCarthy is like shredded iceberg lettuce from Taco Bell covered in parasites. Very similar. Very, very similar. And here's the dead giveaway. The dead giveaway. Look at this. You look at Kyler Murray. Right, now, you got to look down. Can't look up. Got to look down. So Kyler Murray, a quarterback with alligator arms. He's the size of an Oompa Loompa. A chronic video game addiction, and an aversion to studying the playbook and watching film. So much so, the Cardinals put it in his contract. You have to watch film, and then he had, of course, a hissy fit, which anyone would do if they obviously don't want to watch film, and so they had to take that out of the contract. And that guy is your quarterback that's starting over McCarthy –

And the other guy, Carson Wentz, hasn't been good in what, 9 years? Right? 9 years, the last time Carson Wentz was good, he got hurt. I was at the game he got hurt at. It was against the Rams at the old L.A. Coliseum before it was renovated. Eagles and Rams. And he was damaged. And this stiff named Nick Foles came in there, and I don't remember what happened. Fly, Eagles, fly on the road to victory! Yeah, yeah.

just loved the bond there, the kinship between Jim Harbaugh and J.J. McCarthy. So put him in a Charger uniform, captain clipboard for the Bolts. And the way Justin Herbert's going, he might just retire to be a groupie on the road with his bride-to-be there. They might just give up football. Problem solved. All right, now, page two. To D.C. we go, the Beltway, inside the Beltway. Interesting story here. Former Redskins owner Dan Snyder. This big write-up on Dan Snyder. He's gone missing. Not literally missing. He's just invisible. I don't know if you saw this or not. It's been bouncing around the pinball machine, the echo chamber of Sports Take. So the big write-up on what happened to Dan Snyder. He sold the franchise a couple years back for $6 billion. And Snyder, who turns 62 in November, he moved to London. Here he's roommates with legally blind Christopher in London. And he's there with his wife. And he moved actually before he officially sold the Washington, what they changed the name of, they called the Dopey Commanders. What a dumb name that is. Holy crap. Anyway, why not? They should be like the Cobra Commanders. That would be a better name. They'd have to pay the people at G.I. Joe some money and all that. So anyway, he's pretty much completely left the public life. And there are people complaining about that now. And this led to a big write-up. Where has he gone? One former Dan Snyder associate said, quote, talk about a guy that's gone invisible. Another predicted, quote, he'll never be back. He'll never be back, saying Snyder enjoys being left alone in jolly old London. All right, so high-ranking NFL official in this long story that I read the other day said virtually nobody in the NFL remains in contact with the former owner of the Washington football team. So the question, it's rather obvious, but I'll ask it anyway. Why is anyone surprised that Dan Snyder has vanished from the public life when the NFL people, the media in the NFL, spent years wishing that he would go away? They did. This whole thing is wacky to backy, is what this whole thing is, right? So these are the exact same dopes who could not wait to tar and feather Dan Snyder and run him out of the NFL with pitchforks and torches. And so, and I'm not saying he didn't deserve some of it, but Dan Snyder was treated like the skunk at the garden party. Fine. Social pariah, douche canoe, all of those things. He was ousted, endless investigations, paid a lot of money to settle legal situations. And now the media, the very media that was chasing him away, they're standing around and they're scratching their head a little bit. And they're asking, whatever happened to Dan Snyder? Well, I don't know. What could have happened to Dan Snyder? What was he supposed to do after selling the Commanders? Was he supposed to open a souvenir shop outside the stadium there and sell some merch or hang out with the other NFL aristocrats there having a shrimp cocktail at the owners' meetings? Like, seriously, like, what did you expect him to do? You wanted him to sell the team. You said he was a horrible person. He sold the team. And now you're complaining that he's no longer around. Make it make sense. Seriously. Like, why on earth does Dan Snyder owe the league his presence? This was the punching bag. This was the pinata for several years. And I would argue, whether you agree with what Dan Snyder has done over the years or not, it doesn't really matter. He has played this perfectly. You think about where he's at in his life right now. He's 62 years old, and he sold the team, pocketed billions of dollars. He still had to pay the capital gains and all that, but he made billions on the sale of what used to be called the Washington Redskins. He moves overseas, and he tells every man, woman, and child who had a problem with him to go pound sand. Just go away. Get out of here. And he's living like the royal family in London. Like, legitimately, I read that he's living in a home, a residence in London that he paid $67 million for. $67 million mansion

0: in, I guess they call it chateau. Is that France? I guess France, they call it a chateau. What do they call big houses in London? Just big houses, mansions? I don't know. I have no idea. Anyway, manor. Oh yeah, there you go. The manor. So stupid. And when he's not at his $67 million home in London, the family is on their 305-foot yacht sailing around the waters around different European countries. Lady S is the name of the yacht. So if you see that in the south of France or somewhere, that's Dan Snyder. And so you've got the media demanding that Dan Snyder disappear. Get out of here, Dan! You're not the man, Dan! Get out of here! So he did, and now they miss him because he's their favorite NFL villain, and it's not as much fun without Dan Snyder around. All right, meanwhile, to Chicago we go. Time for the obligatory mention of the great political battlefield that is the WNBA. Not about sports, not about sports. No, no, no, no. So a WNBA team called the Sky, they're called the Sky, they have banned, outlawed, former NBA center Enes Kanter-Freedom from all future home games after he was ejected from a recent game. We talked about this in a previous episode of the show. A cowardly owner of a WNBA team in Chicago said, Freedom will remain barred. How can you bar Freedom? How great is that? That's funny. I know why he changed his name, right? The whole story we play in the NBA. But the headline is hilarious. Chicago WNBA owner says, Freedom will remain banned from games. So good. They banned Freedom in the WNBA. They said unless he can demonstrate that he will follow team rules without being a potential threat. Potential threat. Okay. Well, standing up for, you know, in making some noise on the sidelines. He's not part of the team, so why does he have to follow the team rules? Freedom is a former NBA player. He's a very tall man, 6'10". He was sitting courtside, if you didn't hear about it the other day, and he wore a very offensive shirt defining the dictionary definition of a woman as an adult human female. This upset a lot of people that don't know that definition or are offended by that definition. All right, so the question, was the WNBA, this team in Chicago, banning Enes Kanter-Freedom justified, or is this a massive overreaction? So the WNBA, after a minutes-long deliberation of the available information, the WNBA fell for another unforced error. Hook, line, and sinker. That is a capital O overreaction, the big O. By banning Enes Kanter-Freedom, by banning Freedom for wearing a shirt, again, with the very offensive dictionary definition of a woman, the Chicago Sky, which is apparently a WNBA team, have activated the fruit basket. Congratulations. AKA the forbidden fruit effect. I think most of us know what the forbidden fruit effect is. It's the sports equivalent of telling some teenagers, whatever you do, do not open that door. Don't do it. What do you think those teenagers are going to do? Ding, ding, ding, ding. Exactly. They'll wait till you go away, and they're going to open that door, and they're going to see what's behind that door, and they're going to find out. Because it's the forbidden fruit. They can't go there. So they're going to do it. Anyway, so the problem is this. It's rather obvious. I don't know why I'm even saying it. But instead of using tunnel vision, they should just hire me. The WNBA should hire me. The way to handle this is tunnel vision. And just ignore Enes Kanter-Freedom. If you have a problem, just ignore him. Instead, someone named Natasha Cloud, I'm told that's a WNBA player, I have no idea who that person is. She showed zero self-control. She went on a rampage, confronted Enes Kanter-Freedom. She confronted Freedom. Confronted Freedom. Now, as for the WNBA calling this guy a potential threat, comedy. It's comedy. Is it not? The Sky owner admitted that his players are too fragile to put on blinders. They're incapable of ignoring the outside noise. Just focus on the basketball. Can't do it. Not going to do it. Cannot do it. So in trying to silence the sideshow, and obviously it was a publicity stunt, no one would deny that from Enes Kanter Freedom. The league, the WNBA, just turned it into the main event, giving him exactly what he wanted. And way to go, ladies, or Natasha Cloud. Amazing. Excellent work. You just provided jet fuel for what he was looking to do. So that's, I'd like you to put on that cap over there. That's right. Yes, that's the one. I know you put that. I know it says dunce. Just put that on. That's your cap. Congratulations. It is the Ben Maller Show. If you would like to be part of this, you can join us right now. Say hello at 877-99 on Fox, 877-996-6369. Later this hour, we'll have Mallerly Third Degree, also the Insta Trivia. We'll get to that and take your calls. We've got some legends lined up here on the phone, so guys, hang on. You'll get on the air. If not, we'll get somebody else on there. And we're going to open up the NFL Crime Files. What is that all about? Interesting story. We'll go there, and we will do it next. However, it is a block party. It's the A block, and what hour is it? Let's find out.
1: Number two.
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0: Rest in peace to the legend, Dolly Parton, leaving this mortal coil.
1: So many tears today, Ben.
0: Oh, what a legend. Jolene, 9 to 5 also, classic. What's going to happen to Dolly World? Do we know? Are they going to keep that thing
1: going? I think
0: going?
1: We should go. Do you guys want
0: to
1: go?
0: I'd love to go to Dolly World, yeah.
1: I was just saying that today. I would love to take a trip out to Tennessee.
0: Yeah.
1: Go to, she has a gas station, too.
0: Oh, let's just go hang out at the gas station.
1: It's like a Boosie's, but better.
0: Really?
1: Yeah, she said all she wanted to compete with Boosie's.
0: Yeah,
1: so.
0: Everyone's kind of like, I don't know that anyone hated Dolly Parton.
1: No one.
0: It's very hard to live in this world and not hate Dolly Parton. I bet
1: Donald Trump loves Dolly Parton.
0: Everyone loved Dolly Parton. Like, nobody hated, like, doesn't matter, like, politics. Or nope. Religion, or nope. Everyone loved Dolly.
1: Yep.
0: There's not many people like that, right? There's really not. How many people are universally loved?
2: I saw a post today, the Mount Rushmore of universally loved people.
0: Yeah.
2: It was Dolly Parton, Fred Rogers.
0: Oh, Mr. Rogers. Yeah,
1: uh-huh. He's a good guy.
2: Steve Irwin.
0: Sure.
1: Oh, yeah.
0: Yeah.
1: Uh-huh.
2: And I'm trying to remember.
0: Although if Steve Irwin had lived longer, people would have hated him. But yeah, no, I know.
1: I found a reason.
2: I can't remember who the fourth one was.
0: No, rest in peace, Dolly Parton. She'll be part of our Insta Trivia later this hour. I really dug deep to find a Dolly Parton Insta Trivia question. Anyway, it's the Ben Maller Show. We'll be in Vegas this weekend. Come on out. Say hello. We'd love to see you. Legends will be there at the Stakeout Bar and Grill. 3 to 5 on Saturday. It's the Stakeout Bar and Grill right near the UNLV campus there in Vegas. So if you're in Vegas, come on out. If you're going to be in Vegas this weekend, we'd love to meet you. And if we've met you before, come on by and say hello. We'll open up the NFL crime files in a little bit. We look forward to that, which will be somewhat exciting. What else do we have? Let's see. Alf, the alien opiner, says, McCarthy or Mendoza, who'd you rather have as the Rams backup? Oh, we got Ty Simpson. What are you talking about, Alf? We don't need either one of those guys. I'm good. Ty Simpson, future star, unless he's not. 00 Mexican in San Diego, working overnight with us, says 9.5 out of 10 on the opening Maller monologue this hour. The WNBA once again proves it's not a real league. They can't even handle some old-fashioned clean heckling. It is wild, isn't it? Like, I realize I'm not that smart. I didn't do well in school. I'm doing overnight radio. I'm pretty much, this is where I am. The Peter Principle, my highest level of incompetence is overnight talk radio. And even I know the way to handle that situation would be to ignore the person because they want attention. And what is Natasha Cloud or whatever her name is? She's like the Kool-Aid man, and she runs through the wall. It's like the dumbest thing in the world.
1: Oh, yeah.
0: Eek in Roseville, Minnesota says, I'm worried about how Robbie the Mariner fan is going to cope with Vegas. 103-degree temperatures. It's not too late to move the meet and greet to Reno, where Saturday's high will be 82 degrees. Do it for Robbie. Yeah, I think I'm okay. Analog Al just said 6'7". Also, Bozo, the district attorney, says, who's the bigger bust, J.J. McCarthy or Trey Lance? Well, that's not even close. Trey Lance, when you look at the amount of draft capital, and all you people love your draft picks that the Dolphins ended up getting for the Trey Lance pick, it's not even up for debate. All right, let's go to the phones. Trucker Shane is driving around the backwoods of Alabama. Hello, Trucker Shane. Welcome.
3: Oh, hey, boss, I was driving around. I'm on the side of the road.
0: Okay, we'd like to alert all the affiliates. Trucker Shane has now pulled over to the side of the road. And are you ready to take a nice snooze for the night?
3: No, I'm waiting for my truck to get fixed.
0: Oh, that sucks. What's wrong with it?
3: Somebody cut my airlines.
1: Somebody?
0: Really?
3: Somebody cut my airlines, yeah.
1: Like sabotage?
3: Yeah, they cut them in half.
0: Now, why would someone do that?
3: I don't know. I went to the truck stop to get some ice, and I came out, and their lines were cut. So I don't know what
1: the heck happened. That sounds like a horror story.
0: Are there cameras?
3: There's cameras, and the police were here, but I've got a maintenance guy trying to fix it right now, but that's what's...
0: Oh, okay.
3: I was going to go here and go and hang out and listen to you for a while and then go to sleep, but then this happened, but here I am.
0: Okay. Well, I'm sorry to hear that.
3: It happens. People are vicious. What can you do? You know,
0: yeah. Those truck stops, man. You got lot lizards. You got guys cutting lines. You got all kinds of crap, man. That's a different world. Those truck stops.
3: It's a wild west in these places sometimes. The wild west ain't so bad like it used to be, but everyone's ready to throw a punch for no reason. Everyone's got an attitude. You just kind of just mind your own business, you know? So
0: I got you.
3: That thing about that owner got me thinking about something that I did when I was 18.
0: All right, but we're about to hear a good prostitution story. Here we go.
3: No,
0: okay. I thought that's where you were going. I thought that's where you were going.
3: No, this is probably worse. I was in college and I was given $20,000 for tuition, and instead I went to a strip club and pissed it all away. At a strip club.
2: All of it in one night?
3: No. In about 3.5 weeks, I was a high roller, had my friends in there, and I was like, I worked part-time, so I'll put it back. Well, I never put it back, and I couldn't finish college. It's probably why I'm driving a truck right now. So, yeah.
0: Okay. But those women must have been beautiful, or at least you thought they were beautiful.
3: You know. So my dad asked me what was one of the names, and I said her name is Mercedes, and he says she's probably driving one now.
0: Think, it's not necessarily great for you, Trucker Shane, as you sit at a truck stop somewhere in the backwoods of Alabama because your truck has been sabotaged by some other loser. However, think of those women. They probably talk about you. How long ago was that, Trucker Shane?
3: That was 1999.
0: 99. So these women are in their 50s, and they probably tell stories to their kids. There was this gentleman named Shane that came in, and he was my champion, my guardian angel. And the reason we have this house is because of Shane. Right?
3: Oh, yeah. I contributed to their house.
0: Oh man, that's funny.
3: Yeah, buddy.
0: That's funny. Well, I mean, are you better off doing that or going to the casino and just betting everything on red or black on the roulette wheel? Right? It's like the same.
3: Yeah, I'm not real good. I tried to gamble in Vegas and I lost my tail, so I'm not. Yeah.
0: Well, I don't know if you know this. The reason those hotels are so big is because people don't win. It's shocking. It's wild.
3: I see that.
0: Yeah.
3: Well, I don't belong in there. No.
0: Yeah. Well, it's fun though. It's the only business where you go in knowing you're going to lose money, and you have a smile on your face when you go in, and you have a smile on your face when you walk out.
1: You have to go in to play, not to go in for financial security.
0: Well, yeah, you just have to have a budget. Which generally, spending your college tuition on anything is not a good idea. You know,
3: it wasn't good. Yeah. My dad was ready. No wonder he didn't like me. I get it. So
0: well, it's a good story, though. It's a good story, right?
3: Yeah,
0: think about your dad, how hard he had to work to get that money saved up for you, and you just blew it on strippers.
3: That's what I was thinking. I don't know.
0: Right? You know the value of money, right? You're out there busting your ass on the road, Shane, and getting money, and then this, you know how it is to earn a buck, and honestly.
3: I know what it is now. Yeah, working like I do. I wish I didn't spend the money on strippers. I wouldn't be doing this.
0: I understand. All right, well, listen, good luck with your truck, my man. Call us more often, and we love you. All right, be good. Be safe.
3: All right, y'all. Good night, guys.
0: All right, there he goes. Our friend, Trucker Shane. All right. Let's say hello to this is our NFL insider. We go to the state of Maine right now for more on this 49ers story. Let's go to Whoopi Pie Blair. There is a rumor that Whoopi Pie Blair will be at the Maller meet and greet in Vegas on Saturday. Is that correct, Whoopi Pie Blair? Are you flying out for that?
4: If you got the money, I'll fly out.
0: You will? I'll buy you a ticket.
4: What's
0: the airport you want to fly out of?
4: Portland, Maine.
0: Portland, Maine. You'll fly out. All right. How about I'll fly you out, but you got to pay your way back. How about that?
4: Yeah, right. I don't even have the money to do that. Like $90. Yeah, that ain't
1: 90?
4: Happening, Ben.
1: You think it would be 90?
4: 90 won't cover it.
0: No,
4: yeah, that's
0: I
4: way
0: think
4: more
0: you, for
4: than that.
0: $90, you can fly from Vegas to Albuquerque, and then you know from Albuquerque, you're probably on your own. But
4: Yeah, I'm not doing that. I'll just skip it again.
0: Yet again.
4: eventually, you'll see me.
0: I don't. You're too big. You become a big star. You're a TikTok star. You've forgotten about us.
4: I'm on it right now. I'm watching boxes right now with beautiful women that aren't showing their face right now. But I've been on TikTok.
0: Well, how do you know? How do you know they're beautiful women if they're not? How do you know if they're not showing their faces if they're beautiful women? How do you know that?
4: Their faces, but just through TikTok. I haven't seen them and met them in real life. But I've been on TikTok with them off and on.
0: All right. Well, forget. Who cares about that? The Blair, listen, you are our NFL insider. What advice do you have to Jed York, the 49er owner, who was arrested in a prostitution sting at a trailer park in Ohio?
4: Oh, my God. What was the story again? Say it again. I missed that.
0: Oh, yeah. So the 49er owner, he lives in Ohio, and he wanted some Bow Chicka Wow Wow, and so he looked up an online ad, and he found something that he liked, and then he wanted to go over there and do the dipsy-doo,
5: giggity, giggity, giggity, giggity.
0: And he got popped by the cops for doing that.
4: Yeah. About time they bust somebody that's actually with the NFL, you know, again. You know, they're getting busted every time. You know, they're making this money, you know, the moolah. They're NFL players, the coaches, everybody. They're making big money, and then they're doing something stupid, and then they're getting busted, you know, by the police, you know, the sheriff.
0: All right, you're right. Not the answer I was looking for, Blair. It's not the answer. Have you ever answered an ad online? And
4: smarter.
0: Have you ever done
4: they
0: that?
4: They got to be smarter.
0: You
4: got to be smarter.
0: Are you smarter when you've never? Have you done that?
4: I've been dumb before. I've been dumb. You know, we're not all smart. I've never been busted and put in jail yet, but I've been. You know, we all make stupid decisions. You know, we're not all smart in life.
0: No, that's
4: you
0: true.
4: Know?
0: Everyone makes mistakes. That's 100% correct.
4: I wish these guys that make $1,000 and $1 million more than you and I would make maybe would be smarter that actually are coaches or the NFL players.
0: All right. Stop it. Now, Blair, who cares about that? Nobody. When you call up, people want to hear about you. You're a fascinating person, Blair. People love you. Last we spoke, you had an electric bike. You were running around on your electric bike, and it was way too fast. Have you given up the electric bike lifestyle, or are you still back on that?
4: I got a flat on the way to Skowhegan, Maine, to the state fair. Got a flat on the way, and now I got a flat. So I'm, like, putting it off till like, October to get a new tire, which is going to either cost me $70 or cheaper if I get it off Amazon or anywhere else where I get the tube. But I learned you can get something else that's cheaper from Walmart, and it's, like, something, I don't know, I forget the name, but it's this thing where you just put the stuff inside the tire.
0: Fix a flat. Easier. Like a fix a flat type
4: fix
0: thing.
4: Fix a flat. Yes.
0: Well, it doesn't always work. Sometimes it does, but it doesn't always work. All right. Well, Blair, we're getting serious, Blair. We're not getting goofy, Blair. We're not getting wacky, Blair. We're getting serious, Blair, which is not as much fun.
4: Stop drinking. I've been sober for a while now.
0: Oh, mazel tov! Congratulations. Good for you. I'm happy for
4: it. It's a better way to be. Better way to be.
0: Absolutely.
4: Sober, you know?
0: That's right.
4: Not good for Blair.
0: Not good for our show, but
4: I've
0: it's good
4: sober.
0: For you. Absolutely.
4: I was in the hospital like maybe less than a week ago because I missed my meds twice. No. I missed them again tonight. I should have took them, but
0: you got to be a grown up, man. You got to set a timer, or set a reminder on your phone.
4: Doing good,
0: you
4: know? Last time,
0: stop looking at the. There he goes. I mean, you should
1: for
0: be
1: not being intoxicated. He sure sounds like it.
0: That's the beauty of Blair. Let's say hello to our man, Mark. We haven't heard from Mark in a while. He's in North Dakota. He's got a lot to say. Hello, Marky Mark. What's going on, Mark? So much to say that all right, thank you. Go away. All right. Maybe I didn't punch up the right line. All right. Man alive. All right. Nada wrote in from L.A. here. She says, my ex-husband decided to buy flowers and gifts to his side piece with our shared credit card. Well, that's an odd decision to make. You might. Speaking of that, though, next hour we have the Queen of Hearts with Lorena. That'd be a good, we can talk about that more in the Queen of Hearts with Lorena. Love advice, hashtag Queen of Hearts. That'll be coming up next hour. We'll push back the NFL crime files. We'll push that back. Also, Mallard of the Third Degree straight ahead. Here's the Insta trivia. Way back in 1987, Dolly Parton visited Yankee Stadium. She was filming her ABC variety series called Dolly. They used to have these variety shows, very popular in the 80s and the 70s. And so she took swings along the first base line at iconic Yankee Stadium, the house of the Bambino he built. and was presented with a Yankee bomber jacket from blank. Again, Dolly Parton, way back in 1987, visited Yankee Stadium. She was filming a TV show. She took swings with a bunch of Yankee players down the first baseline, and she was presented a ceremonial Yankee bomber jacket from blank. That's the Insta Trivia, the answer. We'll get to it. We'll do it next.
5: MLB fans,
0: baseball.
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7: PCA is the favorite. He is the North Star.
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0: 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We'll be hanging out in Sin City on Saturday. 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You're on there anyway. 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We thank you in advance. Thank you, thank you, thank you. Time now for the payoff on the Insta Trivia. So way back in 1987, Dolly Parton visited Yankee Stadium. She was filming her TV show called Dolly. What a name. And the legend took swings along the first base line, was presented with a ceremonial Yankee bomber jacket, very popular in the 1980s, from blank. Alf the Alien Opiner went with Dan Snyder. That's a good photo of Dan hanging out with Legally Blind Christopher there in London. King Rory going with Dandy, the Yankees mascot from the 1970s. What else do we have? Lou Piniella, I guess, by Overnight Joe, keeping the TV station on the air. Viva Las Vicky says, was it Morgana the Kissing Bandit? No. Although some people do confuse Morgana and Dolly Parton. Dude E. Bomber from Stevie Meatballs. Daryl Strawberry, I guess, by Doug in South Korea. Monkey Biz Doug. Who else do we have? Paige Dan. Jolene's less famous sister, Whitney, guessed by Not Blind Austin in Bakersfield. Who else? Don Juan says it was Mickey Mantle. Catfish Hunter from DJ Spin. Yogi Berra from Eek in Roseville, Minnesota. JT the Wingman said members only is the answer. Do you have an answer?
1: I'm going to go with Billy Ray Cyrus.
0: All right. That is incorrect. Supermarket Steve got it right. Bad job by him. It's Mike Pagliarulo, third baseman of the late 80s Yankees. He was a one-hit wonder, Mike Pagliarulo. Had one good year, and then that was bad. All right, next! Oh, here we go. Come on,
18: God! How about that?
5: To the third degree. This is when Big Ben gets grilled.
0: Koopa Loop!
19: The Commanders were supposed to have Monday off, but after watching film from Saturday's preseason game, Dan Quinn scheduled another practice. Quinn said he didn't like what he saw from an identity standpoint.
0: Oh, sure. Yeah.
19: Ben, the Commanders are supposed to be much better this year. How much better do you think they'll be?
0: I don't expect them to be much better. They look like a middling team. They did add Stephon Diggs to the offense. Laremy Tunsil's hurt, so he's out. That was their big offensive line pickup. They made a couple other moves. I just think they're going to be in the middle. They're going to be a playoff contender. They'll be like a 7-9 win type team. That's just kind of where I look at that team. Next!
19: Jason Tatum's dad appeared on a podcast over the weekend where he took a shot at the Celtics. When asked who he thinks will win the title, he said the Knicks because Boston's roster is crap. Let's just say crap.
0: Yeah, sure.
19: Ben, do you think the Celtics are going to have a Jason Tatum problem?
0: Well, they have a problem with Jason Tatum's dad, and you got to think Tatum feels that way too, right? Because it's one thing to trade Jaylen Brown because they didn't like each other per se. They didn't get anything really of value in return. Like, they didn't get enough in return. They just kind of gave Jaylen Brown away. So it's something to monitor. And he does love the Lakers, Coop. So, next!
19: A report this week says that if the Warriors get desperate enough to improve the roster, that they could offer a package to the Wizards for Anthony Davis. Do you think they'll get that desperate?
0: No, what they should do is go on Temu and buy a life-size Anthony Davis doll and just put it on the bench in street clothes. And that's it. Because that's the same. That's all you're going to get! Davis stinks! How did we do?
19: You pass
0: it. That's a win! Put it on the board! Win.
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6: The Big Ten Conference and the SEC officially banned players who signed with a pro league. Patriots running back Travion Henderson missed practice with an ankle injury. The mixed doubles team of Carlos Alcaraz and Serena Williams won their first rounder at the U.S. Open, but then lost a quarterfinal in the WNBA. Dallas was a winner, clinching the final playoff spot. To Major League Baseball, Pittsburgh homered in the ninth to beat the Padres, and closer Mason Miller won nothing. Arizona was down to the Cubs 4-0 in the eighth and still beat Chicago 5-4 on a two-run pinch homer in the bottom of the ninth. Seattle defeated Philadelphia 4-1. Cleveland won its sixth game in a row, a 10-inning comeback at the Angels 8-6. The White Sox defeated Texas and Jacob deGrom 11-7. Atlanta, with a run in the bottom of the eighth, beat the Dodgers 4-3. That ends LA's six-game winning streak. Kansas City and Colorado with wins. I'm Steve DeSager.
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12: Stopping the train. Now, it's hard to stop a train on a dime, although they are attempting to do that in real time. Welcome in the beginning of another hour of the Ben Maller Show. We are in the air everywhere. Co-conspirators, as we never stop the chatterbox on Fox. It does not stop. 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We'll have a block party, a little block party coming up in a little bit. But right now we begin this hour. We're going to have some fried food, some Southern fried football, a little Southern fried football. I'm fascinated by the story. We have new developments here. The Southeastern Conference. Did you see this? No? You don't even know what I'm about to say, do you? You do? Okay. Well, perhaps not. So the Southeastern Conference, better known as the SEC, has added a new rule barring, outlawing certain former professional athletes, you know, like the guys that went to the NFL and now want to go back, from competing in their particular conference. Now, following a move similar to that, the Big Ten has also done this, but the SEC's the big one. And the reason the Southeastern Conference is the big one, because that move comes a day after Lane Kiffin and LSU landed not one, but two commitments from NFL rookies. Tight end Daquan Wright, who played for Lane Kiffin back in his days at Ole Miss, and Xavien Harris, a defensive tackle who had been in NFL training camp. Now, this created a hullabaloo. People very upset. How dare you? Lot of controversy here. What are you doing? Going on and on and on. NFL players should not be able to go back to college, et cetera, et cetera. Now, under the Southeastern Conference rule, a player is prohibited if he has previously declared for the NFL draft, signed a contract with an NFL or other professional football league, so bad news for the Winnipeg Blue Bombers, and appeared on an NFL roster. So that's it. Ixnay on the college career A if you end up on an NFL roster. It seems like common sense for most. However, it's not a done deal. Good jumping off point. Let us discuss the question. Is the new Southeastern Conference football ban officially the Lane Kiffin rule? And should Lane consider this a big badge of honor? So I've got Rhodes Scholar, late night infomercial, and Witch's Brew. And we'll combine all these for you, the Witch's Brew. So first of all, to answer the question, and we're going to put all these together with a little sparkle thing. We'll do a little sparkle thing. So yes, to infinity and beyond, the answer is yes. This is a gold medal for the Lane train. Choo-choo! Yeah, the gold medal. Lane Kiffin is such a bad boy. Bad boys, bad boys. What you going to do? What you going to do when they come for you? Well, we know what you're going to do. Call an emergency meeting if you're the Southeastern Conference. That's exactly what happened this week. And so Lane Kiffin, this guy is a Rhodes Scholar at tickling. The fire-breathing dragon's tail. He tickles the dragon's tail is what he does. And you know you have mastered the dark arts of bending rules, as Lane Kiffin has done here, when they have to invent regulations. They have to add red tape specifically to stop what you're doing. Pretty impressive. Now, meanwhile, all right, what did the SEC and the Big Ten actually accomplish? And there were some other lesser leagues that also banned these bounce-back players. So what did they accomplish? Capital B, Bupkis. Capital B, Bupkis. All right, that's it. They didn't solve the eligibility mess, and here's why. Let me explain why. What they did is they took a baton, like a relay race, and they handed the baton to a brigade of lawyers. And the lawyers, you can see them if you look off to the right there, the lawyers are licking their chops, and they're like, thank you. This is a buffet of billable hours. How effing lucky are we? Billable, billable, billable, billable, billable, billable, billable hours. Wonderful. So get ready now for the inevitable return to a courtroom steel cage match between the Southeastern Conference, the Big Ten, and the players. I just want to play. And this is the part of the story If I read the advanced script properly, this is the part of the story where Louisiana State University, better known as LSU, goes out shopping on the dark web, and they find a very friendly judge, wink, wink, nudge, nudge, very friendly judge who's licking their chops and saying, you know what, that's a very nice buffet of those billable hours. I liked it. So that's very nice. So thank you. So we're going to get this. We are going to get a return to court. College football is not governed by commissioners anymore. It is not. It is governed by whichever lawyer gets the next injunction. What's your function? That's what that's about. My function is your injunction. All right, secondly, we'll go to baseball. The boogie down Bronx, where the Yankees are limping along there, not having a lot of good times these days. The Yankee offense is mostly futile. They did get Bellinger back, and he had a belly bomb against the cheating Astros. Been a lot of noise about the future of

hired to manage the Kansas City Royals or the Minnesota Twins, he would be back in broadcasting. He got the Yankee job, and when you manage good players, you don't really have to do much, and things work out in your direction. So congratulations. But ultimately, he's an M&M manager, middle manager. That's what he is. And it's like Brian Cashman couldn't sleep. He had insomnia. And he cranked on the TV, and he went on the channels. He was flipping around. He found this late-night infomercial, and he said, well, I'm going to buy something. Well, you don't need to buy anything. Why would you do that? Well, I want to buy something. Well, you shouldn't buy something. It's a waste of money. I'll buy something. Why not? And he introduced a new item. It's a Boonie Snuggie. Yeah, the Boonie Snuggie is the new item there. And Cashman loves the versatility. It's a wearable blanket. And it's just, it's the managerial blanket, which is kind of cool. It's got the oversized sleeves there, and it's comfortable enough to absorb every October disaster from Anthony Volpe missing a play at shortstop to Aaron Judge butchering a ball in the outfield to Garrett Cole not covering first base. My favorite inning of postseason baseball, the fifth inning of Game 5 of the 2024 World Series, simply outstanding. Simply outstanding. And he continues on, Aaron Boone. Boone, in the postseason, has managed 52 games. Did you know that? Yeah. You know he has a losing record? Aaron Boone has a losing record in the postseason as Yankee manager, a .481 winning percentage. That's it. And the Yankees, his Yankees have authored the great meltdown of our time. As I mentioned, Game 5 of the 2024 World Series, just simply outstanding. And Boone remains the Teflon Don. Nothing sticks. You just continue on. Just la, la, la, la, la, la, la. Now, meanwhile, the spawn of George Steinbrenner, the kids are running the team, the Steinbrenner Ownership LLC, and they have lowered the once famous Yankee standards that we need to win every year. We have to have success. We need to win championships. Once upon a time, long, long ago, the New York Yankees, if you failed in October baseball, somebody was sent to the slaughterhouse. Somebody had to pay the bill, often the manager. Now, standards have been lowered. As long as the Yankees make the playoffs, they can hang another ribbon out in the outfield there and right next to all the other legends. Monument Park, they can put the participation ribbon right there at Yankee Stadium in the outfield and congratulate everyone on another successful season. Here's a box of donuts. The once mighty Yankees, the gold standard for trying to win every season, are now satisfied just merely making the playoffs and qualifying for the playoffs. That's all they need. La, la, la, la, la, la, la, la, la, la, la, la, la, la, la, la. There you go. All right, final thought to Milwaukee via New York, the Brew Crew playing the Metropolitans in a series this week. And some interesting news coming out of there. I thought this was interesting. I wanted to share it with you. So the top team in baseball, the Milwaukee Brewers, their manager, Pat Murphy, benched the star shortstop, or at least the guy they hope is going to be a star, rookie shortstop Cooper Pratt, for failing to run hard, better known as malfeasance. And this was during the fifth inning. It was a pop-up. Milwaukee lost the game in extra innings to the Mets. But there was a pop-up there. The ball unexpectedly dropped between three Mets fielders, because of course it did. It's the Mets. And Pratt, who decided, I don't need to hustle. Hustling's overrated. So he let the ball drop, and thinking it wasn't going to drop, and he ended up with a rinky-dink single. Would have gotten at least a double if he had actually run hard. He chose not to run hard, conserving his energy. So that led to Pat Murphy, the Brew Crew manager there, Murph, to say, all right, I'm taking you out of the game. Immediately, pinch runner, get out of here. You're done. So it took him off the field. Murphy's message was rather simple. It was, hey, you'd better run. That's it. You better run. And he later said major leaguers must remain completely locked in. Okay. It's the dog days of the baseball season. There's not a lot of locked in going on right now in baseball. You had the Red Sox, who didn't know how many outs there were. You had the Seattle Mariners' latest superstar, who's not a superstar, on the second out, tossed the ball into the stands because he thought it was the third out. And there have been

0: all kinds of base running blunders and whatnot. So, nonetheless, all right, so here's the deal. The question on this one, did manager Pat Murphy make the right call immediately benching the Brewers' chosen one, their next prodigy, Cooper Pratt, for not running hard, or was this an overreaction by the Brew Crew manager? So I say bravo to Pat Murphy. On this side of the microphone, I say bravo to Pat Murphy, the Brewers skipper. He gets the coveted Maller Gold Star. He gets the Maller Gold Star for administering in what I call industrial strength, tough love. You got to do it. You got to do it. Honoring a fundamental law of the baseball universe. If you don't run, put your tuchus on the bench. Grab some bench. And when did running hard? I don't know when this happened. It's obviously happened. When did running hard become advanced calculus for these guys? There was a Red Sox player last week, we talked about it on the show, who said he has a hall pass to not hustle. Like, the Red Sox manager said, oh, yeah, you don't need to hustle when you just conserve your energy. Okay, that seems really messed up. So Murphy knows that in that business, there are what we call non-negotiables. It's kind of like a relationship. You know how everyone has certain things you can't put up with that you just have to punish. So the non-negotiables, you establish that in a relationship. Boundaries that you cannot cross. And it's pretty clear if you play for the Milwaukee baseball team, you got to work like a mule. You're not playing for the Dodgers or the Yankees or the Red Sox where you can be a slob and not hustle and get away with it. In Milwaukee, you can't. It's not a country club. They don't have two planes when the teams go on the road. One for the players. They segregate the players from the unwashed because they're such divas. They can't be around the unwashed. They don't do that in every other major league city other than L.A. So when you play for the Brewers, you got to handle the dirty dishes. You got to do the laundry. You got to mop the floors, all that, clean the windows, vacuum, the little things determine the outcome. It's clearly working. The Brewers have the top record in baseball. You got to grind, scratch, claw, all those things. Maximum effort and hustle, as we like to say, requires zero athletic ability. And it doesn't matter how much money you have or how little money you have in salary. And you can't let this guy, Cooper Pratt, he's one of these bonus babies. You can't let him float down the lazy river simply because you gave him, or the team gave him, $50 million sight unseen. And that's the investment. $50 million. It's an 8-year contract, $50 million. And I believe he's sitting like $250. So no hall pass for you. No hall pass for you. Now, the manager, Pat Murphy, like this guy, right? He mixed up the perfect witch's brew, the perfect antidote, and it's great for lazy ball syndrome, LBS, lazy ball syndrome. You loaf, you sit, and you can sip the witch's brew, knock yourself out, and how refreshing. It's wonderful. You got a big league manager there who actually manages instead of worrying about the feelings of the players. Oh, I can't bench that player. He might be hurt. Oh, no. I love Murphy. I think he's great. I would love to make a trade. And when I own the Dodgers, and they're going to be for sale soon the way this thing with Mark Walter is going, when I buy the Dodgers, I am going to trade Dave Roberts and some Dodger dogs to Milwaukee in return for Pat Murphy. That is what I'm going to do. All right, it is the Ben Maller. I'll throw Blake Snell in as well. I'll trade Blake Snell. Yeah. So if you want a guy playing Twitch games for half the season, not playing, the Brewers can get him. It is the Ben Maller Show, 877-99 on Fox, if you would like to be part. We also have coming up later this hour, the Queen of Hearts with Lorena, #Queen of Hearts, #Queen of Hearts, too much or not enough. I need a contestant for that. So if you want to play too much or not enough, call right now. Here is the Maller Riddle of the Day. The Maller Riddle of the Day. Former Alabama head coach Nick Saban said recently that he's learned how to play blank in retirement. That's the longtime Alabama and LSU coach Nick Saban said he's learned how to play blank in his retirement. That's the Maller riddle of the day. The answer. We'll get to it, and we will do it next. However, it's a block party. This would be the A block. Let's see if we can find out what hour it is.
1: Number three.
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0: The Ben Maller Show on Fox Sports Radio. Coming up in a few minutes, it's back. The Queen of Hearts with Lorena. Hashtag Queen of Hearts. That'll be coming up in a little bit. You can also send questions in and call in if you want. Get online and ask your question on the air. We have too much or not enough. I do need a contestant for that. Otherwise, we will not play that game. So if you want to play too much or not enough, call right now. The easiest game we have, too much or not enough. The answers are either too much. It's like yes, no, too much or not enough. Those are the answers of the game. And that'll be coming up in a couple minutes. We have the payoff on the Maller Riddle of the Day. And we'll be in Vegas on Saturday, the 29th of August. So a few days away at the Stakeout Bar and Grill. And inevitably, next week, someone will say, you should have let me know. I would have gone. I would have been there, but you didn't let me know about the meet and greet. Now, otherwise...
1: None of that this time.
0: No, it happens. It happens. Anyway, that'll be coming. All right, back to it. Here's the Maller Riddle of the Day. The Maller Riddle of the Day. Former Alabama coach Nick Saban said that he's learned how to play blank in retirement. All right, what has he learned how to play? The banjo from King Rory. What else do we have? Late night drug tester says learn to play Roblox. That's the answer. Who else? Page down. Cribbage from Alf the Alien Opiner. Let's see. Backgammon. The Game of Kings. My grandparents used to play backgammon, and I had no idea what they were doing. Stevie Meatball says Maller's Mountain of Grab Ass is the correct answer. What else do we have? Page down. I can't read that. Chutes and Ladders from Eek in Roseville, Minnesota. Can't say that one. What else we got? A lot of dirty words. Tiddlywinks, my favorite game, Tiddlywinks. That is from JT the Wingman. Squirt Gun Fighting from Donkey Sausage. Page down. Timmy from Busco, Indiana says he learned to play Tiddlywinks and retirement. Fun game. Shortstop for the Dodgers from DJ Spin. Hey, listen, Patrick, I know you're in San Diego. I would not be talking trash right now considering the new owner of the Padres. Everyone's laughing at the Padres. Hopscotch, guessed by Chip in the Q's. That's his answer. Three-card Monty from the Pizza Papa. What else do we have? Can't read that. Page. All right. Do you have an answer, Lorena? The Maller Riddle of the Day. Former Bama coach Nick Saban said he learned how to play blank in retirement.
1: Pigs.
0: Pigs.
1: Yeah, it's like dice, but with pigs. And so, like, if they land on their feet, it's called a trotter. If they land on their snout, it's called a snout. And so you get, like, different points for how the pigs land.
0: Is this some kind of, like, backwoods Oregon thing or something?
1: No.
0: Like?
1: Okay, right. I actually learned it down here.
2: I've played that before.
1: Yeah, it's fun.
0: All right. The correct answer would be the game bridge, the card game bridge. And Saban told the story. He said he plays bridge with all these prim and proper, very southern prim and proper women, which must be a freaking nightmare. And he says that his wife told him not to talk crap, and so now he says, I'm not doing it. So he ends up talking crap, and now he says he's got all these prim and proper southern women talking crap. So he was very proud of himself for that move, clearly. Let's go to the international line real quick. Legally Blind Christopher is in London. Hello, Legally Blind Christopher. Has your life improved in amazing ways when you left America, you became an expat, and moved across the Atlantic?
3: Well, Mr. Maller, I have to say thank you for taking my call. I'm roasting over here. Could you please, you know, send any air conditioning that's possible? We would appreciate here in London. It's just unbearable with our heat, but yes, I am doing better. Thank you for it.
0: Well, they don't have the proper air conditioning that you need. Is that the problem?
3: Oh, no. You have to see when we hit 30 degrees Celsius or the traditional U.S. temperatures of over 90, the majority of this country doesn't have air conditioning. No, I'm sorry. It's just not.
0: Well, you're an American, though. You're an expat. Go buy an air conditioner. Come on.
3: I'd rather travel.
0: They're not that expensive. You have one of those room air conditioners. They're not that much. And just sit in that room.
3: Yeah.
0: No?
3: I could consider that. But, you know, I'll just go to a nice naked beach, you know, to enjoy. But that's beside the point. Mr. Maller,
0: you're legally blind. You can't enjoy anything at a naked beach. You might as well go to a regular beach.
3: Well, I can have audio description. There's got to be something here that helps me.
0: Is there an app for that? All right, this woman's be happy you're blind.
3: I got AI for that. That's no problem. But Mr. Mettler.
0: Yes.
3: Mr. York would be widely accepted here in the United Kingdom. Why? Similar to listening to your podcast, as it related to the security personnel wiping it clean, if he got close to the king and queen, hey, anything he does, as long as it's not murder, they'd clean it up for him.
0: Oh, Jed York, yeah. Well, now, more importantly, what about Dan Snyder? Now, Dan Snyder lives in London. You're like neighbors with Dan Snyder, and no one's been able to see Dan Snyder. Could you find Dan Snyder?
3: He's in an area that it takes 4 levels of security to get through the gates to get to his property. It is almost impossible.
0: Okay.
3: Go ahead, sir.
0: Well, as you say, you do have to leave. You know, even if you live in these big mansions, at some point you have to go out into the real world. You can't just hide the entire.
3: Oh, no. Things are delivered. That's not a problem. We, you know, based on that kind of money and the servants that he has, there would be no need.
0: All right. Because I was going to send you over to Dan Snyder's place to get him on my podcast. Do you like the first interview?

0: interview with Dan Snyder in years and see, you know, what's it like in London? You know, do you like the cigarettes there? What do you like? So, yeah.
1: Well, I imagine he's enjoying the fine quality of the food and, of course, our wine. I mean, we can import anything that you want. You could definitely have everything he needs. And as I heard on your show that he's traveling all over on his boat, there's a lot of beautiful places you can enjoy. And right now is our main summer holiday period.
0: Yeah, no, for sure. Enjoy. Go enjoy. What's summer here, obviously, as well. All right. Well, thanks for checking in. Don't be a stranger. We love you, Legally Blind Christopher, so don't be a stranger.
1: Well, thank you so much for taking my call, Mr. Miller.
0: There he
1: goes. Have a good day.
0: All right. There he goes. Where he goes, I don't know. Game show time. Game show time. Game show time. Game show time. Game show time. Game show time.
2: We've endured too many of these.
3: Is it too much or not enough?
4: Enough already.
0: And we're going to the heavy hitters, the Hall of Famer. We're grabbing a vine. We're going in the jungle with Manuel in Gardena. Hello, Manuel. Welcome.
5: Benny Blocks in Burbank, Benny Bloke in Sherman Oaks. Hey, I think your information was wrong about Saban. I heard he learned how to play the flesh flute. I don't know, just saying.
0: Well, that's a different kind of game. That's definitely.
5: Yeah.
6: I haven't heard of that instrument. I used to play the regular flute. Wasn't really good at it, though.
0: In band camp? When you were in band camp? And, no.
5: Hey, don't knock it till you try it.
0: All right. Well, hey. Let's play the game. Manuel is a legendary caller to talk radio. You know his work. Here we go. Question number one. All the answers are too much or not enough. Got to get three right to win. The Phillies have had four wins this season when trailing with two outs and two strikes in the ninth inning. Is that too much or not enough?
5: I'm going to say that is way too much.
0: No, it's actually not. It's not enough. They have had five. That is the most since pitches were first tracked in 1988.
5: That's unfortunate.
0: Question.
5: I hate the Phillies.
0: Question two. I still can close my eyes, Manuel, and see Matt Stairs hit that ball halfway up the pavilion.
5: I can still see the 83 Phillies beating us, man.
0: There you go. You go back. You're back to the day. All right, question two. Pete Alonso, the polar bear, just became the seventh player in baseball history to hit 30 home runs in at least seven of his first eight seasons. Is that too much or not enough?
5: Let's keep going to the bell. It's going to be too much.
0: Let's find out. That is correct. Too much. He's only the fifth player to do it, joining Albert Pujols, who did it all eight, Ralph Kiner, Eddie Matthews, and Mark Teixeira.
5: Yeah, that's a hell of a list. Even Tex, man. Tex was a good ball player.
0: Yeah, he had some good years. Question number three. There were eight quarterbacks who threw for over 4,000 yards last season in the NFL. Is that too much or not enough?
5: I'm saying too much.
0: Let's find out. That is correct. There were only six. You're doing very well, Manuel in Gardena. One more correct answer, you win our game. One more.
5: Hey, yes, but you know, losing ain't bad because I always want nothing.
0: And we are the show that gives you nothing. We have no budget, so we'll give you nothing. And we'll give you a lot of nothing and a lifetime supply to nowhere. So
5: absolutely.
0: That's your consolation prize. Question number four. For man, how's work, by the way, man? Everything good with work, yes?
5: Oh, beautiful, man. You know, the longshore shipping industry is beautiful. Plumbing industry is beautiful.
0: Good.
5: Can't complain, my man.
0: Good. Okay. The Chicago Cubs have now scored 25 unanswered runs over their last three games. The Cubs. Is that too much or not enough for the win?
5: Not enough.
0: Let's find out. Winner, winner, winner! Chicken dinner! Congratulations.
7: Because I've got a golden ticket. I've got a golden ticket.
0: Cubs have scored 30 unanswered runs. Holy Andre Dawson, Batman, setting a franchise record. Where have you gone? Where have you
5: somewhere
0: gone?
5: Somewhere
0: Yes.
5: Joe Girardi and Damon Berryhill are toasting a beer to that.
0: And across the pearly gates, Ryan Sandberg is smiling, looking down there, saying, thank goodness.
5: With Ron Santo, absolutely.
6: And Dolly Parton.
5: Love you guys.
0: All right.
5: And Dolly Parton and her beautiful rack.
0: My favorite, yes, that's what she's known for.
6: And moves out for Dolly.
0: My favorite cub, Dolly Parton. All right, well, there you go. Thank you, Manuel. Thank you, Manuel. Be good. All right, he gets a golden ticket. And we are moments away from the Queen of Hearts. You want to send a question in? We need a few more questions. Hashtag Queen of Hearts. And if you want to call up, we'll get you on the air. Yeah, you're too nervous to talk to Lorena like that. Come on. But if you want to call up, 877-99 on Fox. The Queen of Hearts with Lorena is next.
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17: When I grow up, what should I be? A chef? A sprinkle of this? A dash of that? I'd probably eat more than I'd cook. I could be a ballet dancer.
18: 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I've got 2 left feet.
17: 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Or what about an astronaut? Wow. Tempting. But a little far from home. 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
1: Love. Exciting and new. Queen of Hearts.

0: It's true. Well, most anyone. Sometimes you can even find it in a trailer park. Or you could get catfished by police. Who knows?
1: Yeah, it happens. You know, it just depends. It's like spinning the roulette wheel. What is it going to be?
0: Crazy things happen in trailer parks.
1: Yeah? You ever been to a trailer park? You ever
0: Only when I was younger. Okay, I actually have a funny story. I will get to it real fast. But I have a friend that I was hanging out with, and one of her best friends lived at a trailer park. So we would go over to her house to go and hang out. Well, her trailer. My dad found out I was there one day. He was there in less than 4 minutes. He was like, oh, heck no.
1: Hell no.
0: Uh-huh. Yeah. He's like, not at that trailer park, you're not. And we used to like do fake like sex phone calls to guys that we knew.
1: Troublemaker.
0: We would pretend to be phone call operators.
1: Oh, boy.
0: Yeah, no, it was crazy.
1: Well, that was back when these sex lines
0: from
1: were
0: the
1: very
0: trailer
1: popular.
0: Parks. Yeah. From the trailer parks.
1: Wow.
0: Good stuff.
1: Look at that. I always love the hidden trailer parks. Like there's one in Huntington Beach right near the ocean. It's like you're like, I live in a trailer park. You're right on the freaking ocean. You're
0: that
1: like,
0: is the best place
1: right?
0: to have a trailer park.
1: It's like, okay, yeah, I'm in a trailer park, but I'm like in a really nice place. All right, we have questions, Larry. Lots of questions
0: what
1: for
0: do
1: the
0: we
1: Plane
0: got?
1: Of Hearts here. So many questions. Where do we begin here? Alf says, would a game of backgammon in your boyfriend's mom's basement be a turn on for a woman? Great question.
0: Well, backgammon is a very
1: exciting
0: game.
1: There's
0: you know?
1: A photo of you, Lorena, and Ferg Dog.
0: Oh,
1: yeah, and playing backgammon. I hope you.
0: You know, if you got some champagne, anything can be a good time.
1: All right, JT, the wingman, writes in from Sevierville, Tennessee. Says because we know every woman loves roses, what other flowers do you think are great to buy for your special lady, even if for no reason at all?
0: I like lilies and daisies, and orchids are fun, but they require a lot of work.
1: What about the ace? Tulips here, sunflower.
0: Tulips are good, but tulips have a time of year. Like, tulips are very Eastery flowers. You know what I'm saying? Like, I wouldn't expect to get tulips
1: gotcha.
0: In the fall.
1: All right. Ferg Dog writes in. He says, Dolly Parton was always going to be my hall pass. Who should it be now? Barbara Eden? That's from Ferg Dog.
0: I don't know who Barbara Eden is.
1: You do not know who?
2: What?
1: Oh, my God.
0: Barbara...
1: Come on.
0: What?
1: Oh, my God. All the old guys are like, what the hell is wrong with you?
0: Even Coop is upset. Well, you could show me who she is. Go ahead.
1: She was a famous star from I Dream of Jeannie. You don't even know what that is.
0: Oh, I do know I Dream of Jeannie.
1: Yeah.
0: I used to want to be for her for Halloween some years.
1: Good news, Ferg Dog. She's a young woman now. She's 95. Still alive. How about that? Barbara Eden, still alive. 95. God
0: I think
1: bless
0: she
1: her.
0: Would be a great choice.
1: Yeah.
3: She was just recently on Bill Maher's podcast.
0: Mm.
1: How's she doing?
3: Good.
1: Yeah.
0: I would also be a big supporter of Betty White to be your new hall pass.
1: Not
0: she
1: available,
0: also
1: unfortunately. Yes. That's Rob Parker's hall pass. But,
0: really?
1: That was the Golden Girls.
0: I didn't
1: Come
0: know.
1: On. Rob's Mr. Golden Girl. He went on a Golden Girls cruise, Rob Parker.
0: No, he did not.
1: You didn't know about that?
0: No.
1: Oh, that was before you worked here. Yeah, he went on a freaking cruise for the Golden Girls.
0: Wow, I had no idea he was such a big fan.
1: He's multi-layered, that Rob Parker. Shane in Des Moines writes in. He says, Lorena, do you follow any news sites for your social media or on your social media pages? And then he like said ABC, CNN, Fox News.
0: No, I follow a bunch of sports ones. So like SportsCenter. And then I also have Welcome to the Culture. I have E! News. I have, you know, a bunch of different types of news platforms.
1: Different types of news.
0: Yeah, Coop thinks some of them aren't very trustworthy, but I do my fact checking.
1: Oh, you do? Yeah. Okay.
0: Occasionally.
1: I'm sure you do a lot of fact.
0: Occasionally.
1: A lot of fact checking going on. A lot of fact checking going on for sure. All right, Mike the Leprechaun writes in. He says, what would Lorena do, Jesus, your boyfriend is hot, hot, hot, but he smells bad, bad, bad, bad, bad, meaning the armpits and all that. What's your move on that, Lorena? Like, this guy's like the super hot guy.
0: I've had this problem.
1: Oh, you have? You've had a smelly boyfriend?
0: Yeah, okay. And it's not good, right? And it's hard because you don't want to be rude, but you want to be, like, supportive. Like, oh, my gosh. So I wouldn't be like, you stink. I would be like, let's go take a shower together. Or, you know, you have bad breath. No, no, no. Let's just go brush our... Like, I'd always try to make it a group activity to get cleaner together.
2: You want some gum? Let's have some gum.
0: Yeah, let's have some gum.
1: The bad breath thing is tough.
0: Have you heard of floss?
1: Isn't that
0: sometimes you need to scrub between your toes?
1: Isn't that kind of a curse though? Like if you date a really attractive person and their breath smells like ass, like it's like it's very difficult, right?
0: Oh, it's so bad.
1: This job is not that easy.
0: And sometimes it's what they eat too, so they can't even like just brush their teeth or clean their mouth or brush their tongue. Like it comes from the depths of their bowels.
1: Yeah, it's tough. It's not that easy.
0: It does.
1: All right, Rob in the 321 writes in. He says, have you ever been to San Juan, Puerto Rico? I'm headed there in October. I've never been.
0: No, I've never been to Puerto Rico. I didn't do that right.
1: You got to say it. Say it! No?
0: Puerto Rico.
1: I wonder why Rob, are you going are you going on vacation, Rob? Or what are you doing in Puerto Rico?
0: I do like Puerto Rico.
1: Never been there. How do you know you like it?
0: Isn't that where Rio de Janeiro is?
1: Oh, my God. Lorena.
0: Isn't that where the macaws are?
1: Lorena. No? Come on. What are we doing
0: I'm
1: here?
0: The queen of hearts, not the queen of geology.
1: No. Geology. Geology? Geology?
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10: Darlene Graham moves on. I'm Ted Lindner, Fox News. Multiple states holding runoff elections Tuesday night, including in South Carolina, where Senator Darlene Graham, the sister of the late Senator Lindsey Graham, has won the Republican nomination runoff against Congressman Ralph Norman.
11: Our victory would not have been possible without you, and we are truly grateful. South Carolina is truly Trump country.
10: She'll now take on Democrat Annie Andrews in November. Graham took over the Senate seat for her late brother, Lindsey Graham, who died suddenly back in July. In Oklahoma, Tulsa businessman Mike Mazie narrowly won the Republican nomination for Oklahoma governor after getting a boost from President Trump. In Alaska, Republican Daniel J. Sullivan advances to the general election for U.S. Senate. The November matchup, a ranked choice contest. The incumbent Republican Senator Dan S. Sullivan and Democratic former U.S. Representative Mary Peltola have also advanced. Sad news out of Nashville on Tuesday.

0: music icon and humanitarian Dolly Parton has died, passing away after a brief battle with cancer. Fox's Mike Emanuel with more.
1: Parton had more than 60 albums and at least 24 number one hits. She was known for her bold fashion and remarkable personality. Dolly was one of 12 children who grew up in a one-room cabin in the Smoky Mountains. She started writing songs as a child and performed at the Grand Ole Opry by age 13. After high school, she packed her bags for Nashville and launched a legendary career. President Trump praised Parton as one of the greatest country singers and far beyond, calling this a true loss for millions of people.
0: Dolly Parton was 80 years old. 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
0: Well, the man accused of terrorizing at least half a dozen people while wearing a Chucky-style mask near Philadelphia City Hall earlier this month has been arrested in Las Vegas. The U.S. Marshals Service has 22-year-old Zymir Hughes arrested around 8 p.m. Tuesday night in Vegas and being held in the Clark County Detention Center, awaiting extradition back to Philly. Hughes allegedly chased and threatened at least six people around City Hall and Center City back on August 12th over a roughly 15-minute span. Prosecutors in the Massachusetts trial of Lindsey Clancy continues today with a rebuttal witness.
15: Forensic psychiatrist Dr. Gregory Sothoff was called to the stand Tuesday afternoon. He said Clancy, during his video interviews, spoke of the male voice she heard, as she put it, outside her head.
16: This is your last chance. You have to kill your kids and then kill yourself.
15: Sothoff said it was also important to note how Clancy added on to her then husband's errands and how calculated it could have been on the day the kids were killed.
16: That would make for a longer time that he was away.
15: The defense will have a chance to question Sothoff, likely the final witness before closing arguments. Gernal Scott, Fox News.
0: Trade tit for tat. Canada responding after the Trump administration rolled out 50% tariffs on $20 billion worth of products from our neighbor to the north.
17: Canada says it will double its tariffs on American steel and aluminum from 25 to 50%. And will impose more tariffs on 700 other products, ranging from plastics, motorcycles, electronics. Dairy products have been a longstanding feud between neighbors. After the U.S. levied 50% tariffs on $20 billion in Canadian goods, including whiskey, dairy products, and hockey sticks, after talks collapsed. Canadian officials said their new tariffs were also crafted to put maximum pressure in key races ahead of the U.S. midterm elections.
0: Fox's Lucas Tomlinson. I'm Ted Lindner. This is Fox News.
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21: This
6: This is America in the Morning from Westwood One. Good morning, I'm John Trout. It's Wednesday, August 26th, 2026. Here's what's coming up on America in the Morning.
7: Queen of Country Dolly Parton has passed away at age 80.
9: I created a look that I was comfortable with.
7: I'm Kevin Carr.
10: Canada has struck back at the United States with the retaliatory tariffs on about $20 billion worth of American goods. I'm Lisa Dwyer.
11: The sister of the late Senator Lindsey Graham wins a runoff and advances to November's general election for her brother's seat. I'm John Stolness in Washington.
21: Damaging wildfires in Texas and Nevada.
22: Build containment lines where fuels and topography allow.
21: I'm Clayton Nettle.
23: The Big Ten will pass a rule prohibiting players who have left the college ranks from resurfacing on Big Ten rosters. I'm Bruce Morton.
6: Tuesday results from Wall Street, and could Meta be preparing a settlement in their social media case? All ahead on America in the Morning. It's 7 after. Dolly Parton, who rose from a loving but impoverished upbringing in the mountains of East Tennessee to become the queen of country music, a Hollywood star and a beloved American icon, has died following a brief battle with cancer. Correspondent Kevin Carr has more on her legendary career as a singer, songwriter, actress, theme park owner, and philanthropist.
7: The world has lost the queen of country. Iconic superstar Dolly Parton passed away on Tuesday at the age of 80. Her nephew, Brian Seaver, announced her death on Instagram.
24: Rest in peace, Aunt Dolly. May God bless Dolly Parton, and may God bless you all. She will always love you.
7: No cause of death was given. Born in rural Tennessee, Parton began performing on local radio and television as a child. She grounded herself in country music in the 60s and 70s, but it was her 1974 single Jolene that became one of her biggest hits.
25: Jolene, Jolene, Jolene, Jolene.
7: During her first appearance on The Tonight Show in 1977, she explained her love for country music.
25: Country music is a music with a lot of class and a lot of soul. And of course, it's just ordinary stories told by ordinary people and sometimes in an extraordinary way.
7: Parton branched out into acting in the 1980s, starring in films like the blockbuster 9 to 5, which landed her title song at the top of the country, pop, and adult contemporary charts at the same time.
25: Working 9 to 5, what a way to make a living.
7: Parton's image was one of showmanship and flamboyance, featuring big hair, rhinestones, and a positive attitude. In 2013, she talked about developing that image from a poor country girl.
25: I created a look that I was comfortable with that I thought was good for me, for who I was, and for what I wanted to look like in the business.
7: Parton's influence reached far beyond music. In the 80s, she developed an existing theme park into Dollywood with the goal of bringing entertainment and jobs to Tennessee. She also founded the Imagination Library, which offers free books to children from birth to age 5. Last year, Parton spoke about her versatile career.
25: I don't think about my life in terms of superstar. I'm just working girl. I always say, and it's the truth, that I am a workhorse that looks like a show horse.
7: I'm Kevin Carr.
6: The U.S. and Canada are trading both insults and tariff threats following the weekend breakdown in trade talks between the two countries. Lisa Dwyer reports Canada is striking back at the U.S. with retaliatory tariffs. And as President Trump weighed in with comments about Canada's leadership, Canadians are also sounding off on political developments between their nation and the United States.
26: I think he would like Canada to come to the table and negotiate in good faith. They were offered quite a good deal last week. They chose to reject it. Unfortunately, Prime Minister Carney rose to power on an anti-American, anti-Trump platform. I believe he was more than 20 points behind.

0: to fall in line or face consequences. Canadian Prime Minister Mark Carney says Washington is trying to subordinate Canada.
1: An attitude at the negotiation table that Canada is a subsidiary of the United States. The Canadian industry is going to be disadvantaged relative to American industry. That we're going to set up terms so that over time, Canadian industry is going to face constant headwinds. That's not something we're going to accept.
0: Three residents of Windsor, Ontario, Nancy Menard, Patricia Wiseman, and Paul Butler, were each individually asked about their thoughts on those issues. On the issue of tariffs, Wiseman says,
2: it's not going to be in presidency forever, but as far as the tariffs go, we'll survive.
0: Butler says he looks at labels.
3: I'm not buying anything from America.
0: Their opinions on becoming a 51st state, Menard says,
4: we would never become the 51st state. Simple as that.
0: Wiseman was a bit more blunt.
2: He can blow out his hole as much as he wants to, but that's never going to happen because Canadians are strong.
0: And Butler says,
3: I pity the Americans because they have this guy in the, you know, top office.
0: I'm Lisa Dwyer.
5: 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Darlene Graham's future in the U.S. Senate when America in the Morning continues after these messages.
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5: Welcome back. 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
9: We're still looking at a lot of heat across the southern plains, especially across Texas, back through the desert southwest and into much of California as well. Downtown Los Angeles will get well into the 90s, even pushing 100 again this afternoon. While we're looking at temperatures near or above 110 degrees toward Palm Springs, Las Vegas, and toward Phoenix as well. Triple-digit heat through southern New Mexico and really through a lot of Texas. Triple-digit heat today around Dallas and Houston, likely both cracking 100 degrees this afternoon. Now, we're going to see mostly dry weather across the along the West Coast, at least. There will be some spotty thunderstorms throughout the Four Corners region up through the Rockies. Could be some locally severe storms in eastern Colorado today, eastern parts of New Mexico. Hail the main threat, but there could be damaging wind gusts with some of these storms as well. Most of the plains will be dry today, and then there will be some clusters of thunderstorms farther east. Watching for the

0: Center for some severe storms south and east of Chicago through northern Indiana, perhaps southern parts of Michigan. And we'll also be watching for strong to severe storms through Arkansas, northern parts of Mississippi, and southwestern parts of Tennessee around the Memphis area. Could be some damaging winds and hail with some of those storms. Some showers and storms across the rest of the southeast today. Looking pretty nice across much of the northeast. We're looking at a fair amount of sunshine today, low humidity, and high temperatures are really all across the northeast will largely be in the upper 70s to near 80. Really nice late August day. And that's the weather across America. In Detroit today, partly sunny with a gusty afternoon thunderstorm in spots, high 81. In Seattle today, not as warm with some clouds giving way to sunshine, high 77. That's the nation's weather. I'm AccuWeather.com meteorologist Brian Thompson.
1: 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Senator Darlene Graham will move on to November's general election as she attempts to succeed her late brother Lindsey Graham and remain in the U.S. Senate. John Stolness has a recap from Washington.
2: Darlene Graham assumed the late senator's seat shortly after he died back in July, and now she moves on to the general election after winning last night's Republican primary runoff in South Carolina. Graham's candidacy was backed by President Trump, who was a close friend of her brother, Lindsey.
3: Mr. President, Lindsey truly loved you and viewed you as one of his closest friends. Our victory would not have been possible without you, and we are truly grateful.
2: Graham defeated conservative Ralph Norman, who had the backing of some big-name South Carolina conservatives like Nikki Haley and former Governor Mark Sanford. Norman says the wrong Republican won.
4: Democrats, they got what they wanted. I get that. You know, the president got involved. He has that right. That's his prerogative. As I told, his policies are good. I never understood why he got in this race.
2: Graham will take on Democrat Dr. Annie Andrews in November. Elsewhere, Republicans in Oklahoma voted in a runoff election for governor. As of late last night, the race between Mike Mazie, who was backed by President Trump, and Gettner Drummond was too close to call. A Democratic primary runoff for Senate found Nikhila Jasmine Thomas handily beating Jim Breist. She'll face Republican Congressman Kevin Hearn in the solidly red state in November. John Stolness, Washington.
1: A critically ill newborn at the center of a bitter surrogate custody fight was placed back on a breathing tube after his condition worsened following open-heart surgery. In a Dallas courtroom Tuesday, parents Nasheen Gilkar and Omar Ahmed faced surrogate McKenna West as they fought over who should make medical decisions for the newborn. It was the intended parents who wanted the pregnancy terminated when doctors discovered the life-threatening heart condition 20 weeks into the pregnancy, but the surrogate, a cardiac nurse from Alaska, refused. That surrogate is petitioning the Texas court to give her sole conservatorship, which would put medical decision-making in her hands. Texas Attorney General Ken Paxton secured an emergency court order before the birth, directing that the medically necessary care not be delayed or obstructed. 19 after. Stocks recover from an AI sell-off. Business news is next when America in the Morning continues after these messages.
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3: After America in the Morning continues. Elon Musk is continuing his push into the southern U.S. with SpaceX, his aerospace and tech conglomerate, planning a $100 billion launch facility in Louisiana. That, according to CNBC, in a joint statement, the Louisiana Economic Development Office said SpaceX will establish its Starbase in Vermilion Parish, Louisiana, at a former Exxon property to, quote, support thousands of launches annually. SpaceX stock rose 2% on the news to close at $137.95. Wall Street's main indices closed higher Tuesday as technology stocks recovered from a sell-off ahead of AI heavyweight Nvidia's results, which will be released later today, while investors find some relief in drops in oil prices and bond yields. Darian Troisi has a recap from Wall Street.
4: I'm Damian Troisi, and this is the AP Markets Report. Stocks rose on Wall Street Tuesday as oil prices fell. The S&P 500 index rose 0.3%. The Dow rose 0.3%. The Nasdaq Composite rose 0.7%. Technology stocks gained ground and led the market higher. Several companies in the sector, including NVIDIA, have big market values that tend to have more influence over the broader market. Treasury yields fell in the bond market, and that helped relieve pressure from stocks. High yields make borrowing more expensive and can slow economic growth while undercutting prices for stocks. Crude oil prices fell despite the U.S. announcing new sanctions against Iran. Damian Troisi, New York.
3: Bloomberg reports Meta Platforms and state attorneys general have discussed a potential mid-trial settlement of a lawsuit accusing the company of deliberately designing Facebook and Instagram to be attractive to young users. At least one state is indicating a major settlement is imminent. 24 after. When we return on America in the Morning, Western wildfires now spread to Texas. That and more after these messages.
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0: It's 26 after. Hot and dry conditions are causing damaging wildfires in a number of western states, and now it includes Texas. Correspondent Clayton Neville reports from Dallas.
1: The Ross Fire in Palo Pinto County, about 60 miles west of Fort Worth, has burned over 50,000 acres since it started on Monday. Excessive heat and extreme dryness, the contributing factors. Bo Adler with the Texas A&M Forest Service.
2: We will be inserting strike teams of engines and task forces of dozers to protect the communities of Grayford, and inserting dozer task forces on Highway 180, Highway 254 to work to contain and protect structures along the flanks of the fire.
1: Authorities say at least five structures have been destroyed. No injuries or deaths reported. Crews also dropping water and retardant on the flames from the air. And evacuations were seen in parts of Palo Pinto County and Jack County. This is smaller fires burn in the north and west Texas regions, and as the Hawk Fire burns near Reno, Nevada. Progress being made in containment. Around 9,000 people have been cleared to go back to their homes, specifically in the areas east of State Route 395, while about 5,000 people are still evacuated. I'm Clayton Neville.
0: Usually, if a college sports athlete is good enough, they turn pro and play professionally. It's never been the other way around. As Bruce Morton reports, one major college football conference doesn't want players returning from the pros to the sports they once played in universities.
3: Not so fast, says the Big Ten. Sources have told ESPN the conference Tuesday will pass a rule prohibiting players who have left the college ranks from resurfacing on Big Ten rosters. Specifically, the ruling targets players who declared for the NFL draft and did not withdraw, those who appeared on an NFL roster, or those who signed a contract with a pro league. The ruling comes on the heels of two NFL players leaving their respective teams to play for LSU. I'm Bruce Morton.
0: America in the Morning for Wednesday, August 26th, 2026, is produced by Jeff McKay. I'm John Trout. This is Westwood One.
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0: This is America in the Morning from Westwood One. Coming up this half hour.
1: Her family says Dolly Parton died peacefully in Nashville. She was 80. I'm Ed Donahue.
2: Two unvaccinated people in Pennsylvania are dead from measles, the first in the U.S. this year. I'm Julie Walker.
3: A Fox News interview with a Democratic Senate candidate in Michigan making headlines. I'm Clayton Neville.
4: A family dinner turned deadly in Montana. Eight relatives are dead, including four children. I'm Sue Aller.
5: President Trump says he's considering changing the name of Lake Ontario to Lake America. Mike Kemp in Washington.
6: The Consumer Confidence Index dropped this month, dipping 0.8 points to a lukewarm 89.4 in August. I'm Jennifer King.
0: Back after these messages.
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0: Welcome back, and thanks for listening. You're with America in the Morning on the potential for severe weather. AccuWeather.com meteorologist Brian Thompson. Where's the hot spots?
10: We're going to be watching a few areas for the potential for some severe weather today. We're going to be watching through the parts of the Ohio Valley, especially northern Indiana, southern parts of Michigan, maybe northwest Ohio, and even the southern suburbs of Chicago for the potential for some flooding downpours, damaging wind gusts with some of those storms that pop up later on today into this evening. Also farther south, another cluster of showers and the potential for some severe thunderstorms through Arkansas, western and northern parts of Mississippi and the southwestern part of Tennessee around the Memphis area. Potential for flash flooding and damaging winds with some of those storms as well. Now, farther east, out

0: ahead of where these storms are going to be. We'll have some showers and thunderstorms across the rest of the southeast today. Across the northeast and mid-Atlantic, though, overall a pretty nice day. We're expecting a fair amount of sunshine and low humidity before those showers and storms from the west move in for tomorrow. Largely dry across the plains, still very hot across much of Texas. Dallas and Houston over 100 today, and really much of Texas will be in the triple digits this afternoon. Going to be watching for some severe storms in eastern Colorado, eastern parts of New Mexico. Hail, damaging winds possible with those storms. And really all throughout the Four Corners region and through the Rockies, there will be some spotty thunderstorms around. But again, the highest risk for severe storms through eastern Colorado and New Mexico. And then farther west toward the west coast, we're going to be looking at mostly dry weather today. Still pretty hot, though, across a lot of California. Downtown Los Angeles still pushing 100 degrees today, and still some really intense heat in the desert southwest. A lot of places in southern and western Arizona topping 115 this afternoon. That's the nation's weather. I'm AccuWeather.com meteorologist Brian Thompson.
1: 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Country music icon Dolly Parton, whose soaring vibrato vocals, poignant songwriting, and memorable costumes defined her rise from a log cabin in the Tennessee mountains to the height of stardom and acclaim, has died in Nashville. Correspondent Ed Donahue reports on the passing of the legendary singer, songwriter, actress, and philanthropist.
2: Her family says Dolly Parton died peacefully in Nashville. She was 80.
3: I started out as a young girl here in this town, and I wore a lot of makeup, I wore a lot of hair, and my look, sincerely, came from a very honest place. It was a country girl's idea of glamour, just like my song of Backwoods Barbie. I wanted to be pretty more than anything in the world.
2: Parton rose from life in a log cabin in the Tennessee mountains to the height of stardom. She wrote hundreds of classic songs, including Jolene, 9 to 5. What?

0: 14, Dolly Parton appeared at the Grand Ole Opry. She entered the Rock and Roll Hall of Fame in 2022.
1: I'm a rock star now!
0: Dolly Parton was also known as a philanthropist.
1: There's nothing like that feeling. I feel like you have really done something good that has really done some good.
0: Brian Seaver is Parton's nephew.
2: Dolly called me and said she wants to rest in a beautiful bed of plush cotton because after a life wearing heavy rhinestones, she finally deserves to be comfortable and have some rest. Rest in peace, Aunt Dolly.
0: Parton's husband of nearly 60 years, Carl Dean, died last year.
1: I don't think about my life in terms of superstar. I'm just working girl. I always say, and it's the truth, that I am a workhorse that looks like a show horse. But I got to keep it all up, and I enjoy all of it. I love getting to dress up, doing all these things, and at Dollywood, when we get to do all the festivals and things we have. My husband always said, if anybody was ever born to be a star, it's you. Because he sees me loving to do all the things and play, and it's like playtime for me. But I take it very serious.
0: I'm Ed Donahue.
3: In a nation where there were just 3 measles deaths in the entire country last year, Pennsylvania reported 2 people have died from the measles so far in 2026. Correspondent Julie Walker reports the vaccination rates are lower, which may be leading to the increased cases.
4: Both of the individuals were from Lancaster County, and both were unvaccinated. We hope and we pray that those deaths will be the last.
5: 2 unvaccinated people in Pennsylvania are dead from measles, the first in the U.S. this year.
4: I want to be clear, this illness and death from measles is completely preventable. We already have the tools to protect ourselves and our families from this disease, which is one of the most contagious diseases on the face of the earth.
5: Governor Josh Shapiro would only say they were from Lancaster County and not whether they were adults or children, but made a point of stressing the importance of vaccines.
4: Folks are spreading skepticism about things like the MMR vaccine without any evidence to back up their claims.
5: Shapiro, a father of 4, says that scares a parent just trying to do the right thing for their children.
4: We see the consequences of a lack of immunization in the first measles-associated deaths that our Commonwealth has seen in 35 years.
5: The Democrat says he spoke with Health Secretary Robert F. Kennedy Jr. to drill home the point.
4: I made very clear that his actions and the rhetoric that's coming from this administration are having a negative impact on communities across America.
5: Pennsylvania has nearly 400 measles cases this year. Lancaster County is the heart of the state's Amish community, a religious group sometimes reluctant to embrace vaccines.
4: Here in Lancaster County, just 87% of all incoming kindergartners are fully vaccinated.
5: Meanwhile, overall vaccination rates for U.S. kindergartners inched down last year, the share of children with exemptions rising to an all-time high, according to federal data posted last week. I'm Julie Walker.
3: A Democrat nominee for a battleground U.S. Senate seat in Michigan is catching headlines for an interview he had with Fox News that surrounded transgender surgeries and anti-Semitism. Correspondent Clayton Neville reports.
6: Abdul El-Sayed is in a tightly contested Senate race against Republican Mike Rogers in a battleground state that could help decide control of the chamber. As we approach the midterms, El-Sayed and other Democrats say that Republicans are focused on culture wars instead of the issues that matter in Michigan.
7: Like, Jesse, you have not asked me one time about the issues that people actually care about in Michigan.
6: In an interview on Fox News' Jesse Waters Primetime, El-Sayed was asked about transgender surgeries for kids.
7: I remember having great conversations with my conservative friends about right to try legislation. The idea that the government shouldn't tell you what kind of health care you should have. I just think the government shouldn't tell you what kind of health care you should have. And if you're a minor,
8: you want to try on kids?
7: Now, if you disagree with that, if you disagree that health care decisions need to be made by a doctor and their parents and a patient, then we think we agree to disagree. But, you know, you want to put government inside.
8: So, Abdul, you're a doctor, right?
7: Selectively.
6: Waters asked El-Sayed if he thinks that's okay.
7: You think that's okay? I mean, do you really want to have this conversation? Are you circumcised?
8: Yeah, but I mean, that's
7: Jesse,
8: a personal question.
7: Okay.
8: Doctor.
7: So you probably should want to move on.
8: Is circumcision different than castration?
7: I think it's a problem is a problem that you think that you get to decide what happens between a parent, a doctor, and a patient. And I'm just saying that, yes, circumcision is surgery on a kid's ding-a-ling. So if you really want to bring that up, you can. I just think you guys are really selective about how you want to talk about these things.
6: The Waters interview came as El Sayed distances himself from supporter and influencer Hassan Piker. Last week, the streamer argued that some Jewish Americans' support for Israel is making anti-Semitism worse. Republicans and Democrats were quick to criticize Piker for the comments, calling him a hack and accusing him of thriving on hate. I'm Clayton Neville.
3: 16 till. First, the Gulf of America. Could Lake Ontario be next? That story and more when America in the Morning continues after these messages.
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0: It's 14 till. America in the Morning continues. A scene of horror in Billings, Montana, where a man who returned to his family's weekly dinner killed 8 of his relatives, including 4 kids, before setting the house they were in on fire. More on the story from Sue Aller.
1: Sunday dinner turned into a devastating family massacre in Billings, Montana, where 8 relatives, including 4 children, were killed. Police say the victims represented 4 generations of a blended family, ranging from a great-grandmother in her 90s to a 7-year-old girl. Authorities say the suspect also died from a self-inflicted gunshot wound. Sheriff Kent O'Donnell said on Nonstop Local News that the investigation is ongoing.
2: We have multiple victims and a suspect that has been identified. We're in the process of examining the scene.
1: Authorities say 44-year-old Alan Smith is accused of the killings before setting the home on fire. A family member says Smith's parents had recently asked him to move out, and he returned during the family's weekly dinner. Authorities say 12-year-old Charlotte Gakir called 911 to try to save her family. Billings Fire Chief Matt Hoppel also spoke with Nonstop Local News and says firefighters could not operate normally until officers secured the active shooter scene.
3: The delay and limited access presented significant challenges. Fire conditions continued to worsen, and the residence ultimately became heavily involved and was consumed by fire.
1: Police have not yet released a specific motive. I'm Sue Aller.
0: He renamed the Gulf of Mexico to the Gulf of America, and now, with a trade war with Canada in full force, could one of the Great Lakes be next? Correspondent Mike Hempen reports on a potential Lake Ontario name change.
4: President Trump says he's considering changing the name of Lake Ontario to Lake America. This comes as the trade war between the U.S. and Canada intensifies. In a post on social media, the president says the change would be because, quote, we don't expect to be doing much business with Ontario any longer. This change would be similar to Trump's unilateral action last year by executive order to rename the Gulf of Mexico the Gulf of America. Canada is expected to retaliate after the Trump administration enacted 50% tariffs on $20 billion worth of Canadian goods after talks between the countries broke down. Mike Hempen, Washington.
0: Central Intelligence Agency Director John Ratcliffe made a secret visit to Moscow. The Wall Street Journal is reporting that the CIA chief's visit comes as the U.S. struggles to end Russia's invasion of Ukraine and the Kremlin's close ties to Iran, but the reason for the visit wasn't immediately clear. Russia is not acknowledging the visit, which lasted 4 hours. The U.S. and Russia have maintained a working relationship during the Ukraine and Iran wars. Japan is moving to settle stock and government bond trades instantly using blockchain, but it could take until the next decade to arrive. The new old tech guy Chuck Palm explains.
5: If you've ever sold a stock, you know you don't get that money that second. That trade goes through, and then you wait a day or so for the cash. It could be worse. In Japan, they wait at least 2 days. And Japan has decided they're done waiting. Japan's Nikkei newspaper reported Wednesday that the Financial Services Agency and the Ministry of Finance, plus the Bank of Japan, are forming a study group with the big banks. Their plan is to settle stock trades and government bonds instantly on a blockchain. Hold on, before everybody groans, no one is selling you a coin here. This is the part that matters. Why does it take days at all? It's because of paper. In 1968, Wall Street was still moving stock certificates by hand, and the volume had buried them. The New York Stock Exchange closed every Wednesday for the back half of that year so the clerks could catch up. That's $4 billion in trades that sat unprocessed. Certificates got lost, and some got stolen. But the fix was simple: a central vault, created in 1973. And the weight that we still live with is the ghost of that paper jam. This won't happen tomorrow. They're talking about 2027 or early 2030. The story really isn't about blockchain. It's about the lag time that still plagues banks today. Follow the new old tech guy on X at Chuck Palm.
0: 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Here's Robert Workman.
6: Busy Baseball Tuesday, the White Sox scored six times in the first inning off Jacob DeGrom and ripped the Rangers 11-7. Tristan Peters had a two-run double in the middle of that outburst and later added a solo homer. Mariners flattened the Phillies 4-1. After going yard in his last three trips to the plate on Monday, Cal Raleigh made it four straight homers, his first time up last night. Royals won their ninth game in a row, beating the Blue Jays 5-3. A three-double, five-RBI night for Jose Ramirez led the Guardians to an 8-6, 10-inning victory over the Angels. That's six straight dubs for Cleveland. Jared Duran's grand slam in the 11th gave the Red Sox a 7-3 win over the Marlins. Interim manager Chad Tracy on that big swing.
7: Left on left, nice short approach. Looked very much like he was just trying to get a good swing off and put the ball in play. Got a hanging breaking ball and smoked it.
6: Mickey Gasper had a pair of solo shots. Boston has won five straight. Braves halted the Dodgers' six-game win streak 4-3. Ozzie Albies singled in the tie-breaking run in the 8th. Diamondbacks were down 4-0 in the 8th, but came back to edge the Cubs 5-4. Pinch hitter Ryan Waldschmidt launched a two-run tater in the night to win it. Orioles scored eight times in the 5th, using that snowman to bury the Cardinals 13-1, led by the polar bear Pete Alonso with four hits, including a homer and four RBI. Giants over the Reds 3-1. Rafael Devers went deep for the second straight night. Rockies snapped a seven-game rock slide with a 3-1 win over the Nationals. Hunter Goodman back from the injured list with his 35th homer. Tigers deflected the Rays 4-1 to stop a six-game skid. Pirates blanked the Padres 1-0. Paul Skenes and company with a three-hitter. Michael King tossed seven scoreless for the Dads, but Neil Cruz connected off Mason Miller with two out in the 9th. That's the first dinger off the All-Star Fireballer since last August. Wins for the Astros, Mets, and A's. That's Wednesday Sports.
0: Thank you, sir. 7 till. A final send-off to country music royalty when America in the Morning continues after these messages.
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0: 5 till. Welcome back. You're with America in the Morning. It appears Americans are losing confidence in the economy. Correspondent Jennifer King reports on the latest measure of consumer confidence.
1: The consumer confidence index dropped this month, dipping 0.8 points to a lukewarm 89.4 in August. Compare that to early 2025, when readings were consistently over 100. The Conference Board report shows Americans' confidence in the economy is at its lowest level in 7 months. Chief economist Dana Peterson says respondents' views of present business conditions improved, but their outlook for the near-term future soured. Respondents cited elevated prices in general and oil, gas, and groceries specifically, along with concerns about war, trade, and jobs. I'm Jennifer King.
0: A federal judge on Tuesday blocked Ohio from requiring proof of citizenship when registering to vote at motor vehicle offices. It's a blow to Republicans who've pushed to tighten voter ID requirements ahead of the midterms. In his opinion, U.S. District Judge Solomon Oliver Jr. said that Ohio's process for registering voters at the Bureau of Motor Vehicles requires residents to produce more documentation than what is required by the National Voter Registration Act, a federal law passed in 1993 that requires states under most circumstances to allow people to register to vote when applying or renewing a driver's license. Ohio's Secretary of State announced the Buckeye State will immediately appeal the ruling. Shifting gears from the movie studios in Hollywood to the music studios of Nashville, the world is mourning the loss of country music legend Dolly Parton, whose impoverished upbringing led to her becoming a star on the concert stage and big screen as a businesswoman and philanthropist who passed away following a brief battle with cancer at the age of 80. We thank Bennstown Media for the tribute to Dolly Parton.
2: The world is mourning the loss of the legendary singer, songwriter, and entertainer, Dolly Parton, who has died at the age of 80.
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2: Born in 1946 in Tennessee, Dolly grew up the fourth of 12 children in a poor farming community, turning songs born from hardship into some of the most beloved music ever written.
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2: A member of the Country Music Hall of Fame and Rock and Roll Hall of Fame, Dolly won 11 Grammys, sold more than 100 million records, and became a successful actress, businesswoman, and philanthropist. We remember Dolly Parton.
0: That's our show for today, Wednesday, August 26th, 2026. America in the Morning is produced by Jeff McKay. I'm John Trout. This is Westwood One.
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7: From heartfelt songs to loving philanthropy, Dolly changed the world. People everywhere are mourning the loss of superstar Dolly Parton.
4: Jolene, Jolene, I'm begging of you, please don't take my man.
7: Her representatives revealed the globally successful singer, actor, businesswoman, and philanthropist died yesterday in Tennessee after a brief battle with cancer.
8: Dolly became one of the most successful entertainers of all time, writing thousands of songs, including Jolene and 9 to 5. She'd won several accolades, including 10 Grammys. She even graced the big screen.
9: Am I interrupting something?
10: No, I'm just screaming at my husband. I can do that anytime.
8: Dolly always found a way to give back. One of her biggest accomplishments outside of music was her Imagination Library, giving hundreds of millions of free books to kids. It was a tribute to her father, who never learned to read or write.
7: Fox's

0: Madeleine Rivera. Dolly Parton was 80 years old. Trump-backed U.S. Senator Darlene Graham won the Republican primary runoff against Congressman Ralph Norman to advance in the general election. She paid tribute to her late brother, U.S. Senator Lindsey Graham, whose seat she's seeking to hold for a full term.
1: Our state and nation are much better and safer because of him.
0: Graham will face pediatrician Democrat Annie Andrews in November. South Carolina has not elected a Democrat senator since 1998. Canada starts back in the trade war with President Trump, slapping tariffs on $20 billion worth of U.S. goods. Those duties hit everything from steel and farm equipment to cheese and cosmetics and motorcycles and even toilet paper, some as high as 50%. And stock futures are mixed after finishing yesterday higher as tech and chip stocks rebounded. S&P futures down 4 and Dow futures are up 37. 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
0: Closing arguments may begin tomorrow in the case of a Massachusetts woman who claims postpartum psychosis caused her to strangle her three young children to death. Fox's Brian Yenis has more from the courthouse in Plymouth, Mass.
7: The prosecution's last witness, FBI psychiatrist Dr. Gregory Sathoff, has treated thousands of psychosis patients. He suggested he's never seen a case like Clancy's, calling her claims that a male voice commanded her to kill her three children very unusual.
0: A man killed eight family members, including four children, during a Sunday dinner near Billings, Montana. The family member says that 44-year-old Alan Smith returned home after his parents asked him to move out and opened fire, killing relatives spanning four generations. In more primary election action, a retired teacher with the same name as an incumbent advances in the U.S. Senate race in Alaska.
8: Republican Daniel J. Sullivan, who goes by Dan Sullivan, has won a spot in the general election for U.S. Senate. The results of the August 18th primary taking until Tuesday to become clear. The November matchup is a ranked choice contest. The incumbent Senator Dan S. Sullivan and Democrat, former Representative Mary Peltola, have also advanced. President Trump endorsed the incumbent Senator Dan Sullivan for re-election and called the other Sullivan's candidacy an attempt to trick voters. It is still too early to determine, though, who will fill the fourth and final slot in the Senate general election race. Sue Guzman, Fox News.
0: The next tropical storm that develops in the Atlantic this hurricane season will be named Dolly, but it's not connected to Dolly Parton's death. Her name was already on the annual list prepared by the World Meteorological Organization. Still, it is a fitting tribute to a woman who took the world by storm. I'm Carmen Roberts, and this is Fox News.
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11: 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Today we're going to see partly sunny skies, high 79. Tonight, partly cloudy, low 58. Tomorrow, partly sunny, high 83. Thursday, partly sunny with a thunderstorm, high 83. Friday, some sun with a thunderstorm in spots, high 78. Saturday, sunny, high 81. Sunday, sun and clouds, high 81. That's your Metro News AccuWeather.

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1: It is Wednesday, August 26, 2026, and this is the Morning News, a service of Metro News, the voice of West Virginia. I'm Chris Lawrence, and it's 6:06. Let's get an update on what's happening across West Virginia from the Metro News anchor desk. Flags at all state facilities to be flown at half staff, honoring the late Dolly Parton, the country music star and philanthropist, died Tuesday. She visited Charleston in August of 2022 for an evening with Dolly, promoting her Imagination Library program, a program that provides books to millions of children worldwide. Chandler limousine owner Tim Morris drove Parton around the capital city during that visit and says she was engaging and genuine.
2: I said, "No, you're iconic. There'll never be another Dolly Parton." And she said, "Well," she goes, "that's just because I've outlived everybody." And I said, "Well, but seriously," I said, "you know how to heal people, bring people together."
1: And during her visit, Dolly talked about why education was so important to her.
3: "My dad never had a chance to go to school because he was from a big old family like us. There's 12 of us kids. Mom and Daddy had 6 girls and 6 boys, and Daddy was from even a bigger family. So when he was young, they lived so far back, they had to actually go to work on the farm to help feed everybody else."
1: Dolly Parton was 80. Safety concerns in Huntington have led to 6 properties near Marshall's campus getting vacated. Marshall is working with the city to support the affected students. It follows an emergency order from the Huntington Fire Marshal. Vice President of Student Affairs, Dr. Marcy Sims, says details were initially sparse following those safety investigations.
4: "So last week, our Office of Environmental Health and Safety received an email from the city that said that they had completed inspections in some of our houses, which included some of our fraternity houses. And we didn't receive any reports, no details, no addresses. It just said, we have concerns."
1: Sim says they are helping the students who were displaced.
4: "So far, we are helping 40 students secure some temporary housing with the hopes that we'll have some more answers about the future of their current houses or if we need to find more permanent housing. So we have contracted with the DoubleTree Hotel in downtown Huntington. They have secured beds for people who want to move to those spaces."
1: Marshall officials maintain the decision was not made to move away from Greek life. The West Virginia DMV has announced it will cancel a planned $63 million contract to upgrade the agency's computer systems. Astria X was the original winning bid, and their CEO, Eric Jorgensen, said this delay, it's going to be a blow to West Virginia.
5: "It's really discouraging to being able to deliver that value. So, yeah, I think that that's the bad news for the citizens of West Virginia."
1: Secretary Todd Rumbo, though, said the bidding was advanced without adequate executive leadership input and was too costly for taxpayers. Putnam County residents continue to voice concern about Google's proposed data center for property near Buffalo. A group of concerned citizens banded together to form the Putnam United Group and presented a resolution to the county commission on Tuesday night to ask for data centers to be evaluated more fully and not just for their financial impact. Putnam United organizer Jessica Lacey says it's all about letting the commission hear from concerned citizens.
6: "At its core, this resolution is about something very simple. The people of Putnam County having a meaningful voice in the decisions that affect the future of this county."
1: County Commission President Andy Skidmore talked with a resident during the meeting about the power counties have, or lack thereof, and says the power was stripped from individual counties following House Bill 2014.
7: "And I think if you guys take this passion to the legislature, maybe we can have an impact.
8: We have the authority to address our problems.
7: We don't.
8: We have to go to Charleston to do that.
7: You have to go to Charleston."
1: Google announced its intention to develop a data center in Buffalo in March. Meanwhile, in neighboring Mason County, the Board of Education has been gifted $500,000 by Nscale, developers of the Monarch Computer Campus, which is being installed just north of Point Pleasant. Now, that site will soon also become a data center. And Nscale site manager Jason Bechtel says money is to fund a partnership that will give them a pool for a workforce.
9: "We're bringing a lot of jobs that are going to be provided by Monarch, but we're also committed to helping develop those opportunities so that those folks right here at home, just like me, have the opportunity to step into a really good-paying job right here at Monarch."
1: Bechtel himself, a Mason County High School graduate, said the sooner training of a future workforce can get started, the better. The global accounting firm Ernst & Young released a report on Tuesday estimating that Monarch site will generate 6,000 jobs over the next 2 years and 700 permanent jobs to be produced in Phase 1. Fayette County resident Bill Vest will take part in the next legislature.

month, Chambers is a lifelong member of law enforcement and formerly headed the West Virginia State Police. Well, still ahead here, we'll have more on the death of Dolly Parton coming up in our backgrounder. And then Daniel Woods left sports. It's all still ahead.

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1: 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What started as a single limestone mine near Morgantown, West Virginia, has grown into the state's largest producer of limestone aggregates. 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
4: 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We can handle that kind of noise. Back home, the noise is different. It seems like everyone's talking all at once and over each other because they just want to be heard. They're taking selfies and oversharing. But we know that it's not about hearing. It's about listening. Listening to what's actually happening with our fellow veterans. Understanding each other because we share the same experiences, the same vocabulary, following the same paths that others have walked. If only we can pick up the trail. Make the Connection is a place for veterans to hear stories from other veterans. 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
6: Coming up, Daniel Woods will have a check on sports for us, but right now in our backgrounder, the life of Dolly Parton is being remembered today, following her death on Tuesday. 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We drop in on that conversation.
7: The passing of Dolly Parton kind of creates a vacuum in country music. I don't know if anybody can fill it, right?
8: No. Look, we have Ella Langley out there now. We have Lainey Wilson.

0: Both of those artists, by the way, huge fans of Dolly, as you might guess. Can somebody... No, I don't think we're going to see anybody as large as Dolly. I don't see it happening.
1: Well, I'd be remiss if I didn't ask you, like, of her songs that you played, which ones are your go-tos? Which ones do you like the best?
0: Dave, I just shared it on our Facebook page. My Coat of Many Colors, such a great song. The last song I played in our tribute on 96.1 KWS a few minutes ago was a song called Old Flames Can't. Old Flames Can't Hold a Candle to You. And the reason that means something to me is I got into radio in 1980, a long time ago, right? That was the number one song in the country. So I've had that bond, and I'd never met Dolly. And to this day, I can't say that I've ever sat down and talked to her like you and I are talking. 46 years in radio. But I always felt like I knew her.
1: Yeah, I think we all did.
0: Yeah.
1: We all did. And, you know, she lost her husband last year. She and Carl had been married for 60 years.
0: Yep.
1: And she mentioned, she just put out a social media post within the last 10 days or so where she was talking about the fact that she was going through some health issues. Yep. But she mentions in this post, and I'm paraphrasing here, that she still had things that she wanted to do in her career.
0: Right.
1: And we were always kind of led to believe that that she would be coming right back. So it's... When a celebrity passes at the age of 80, it's not totally unexpected, but I think this has kind of taken people aback a little
0: bit. No doubt. It's Dolly. She's bigger than life. Yeah, it's amazing. Dave, you had mentioned, you'd asked me, if somebody's going to replace her in the current state of country music and so on. And as I said, I don't think we're going to see another Dolly. We're going to see Lainey Wilson have more big songs, and Ella Langley's got, a song that's been number one for 19 weeks.
1: Right. She was in Texas.
0: Yeah, she was in Texas. Both those artists influenced by Dolly.
1: I did that. You know, Dolly had been around so long, and people always want to take a shot at the people who are on top.
0: Yeah.
1: She never really had any really public squabbles, right?
0: No.
1: Which is really unique.
0: Right.
2: Dolly Parton, dead at 80. Now to the sports desk. Daniel Woods has the update. Good morning, Daniel.
3: Good morning, Chris. The West Virginia University football team continues work toward week one of the season with Coastal Carolina coming to town next Saturday. WVU head coach Rich Rodriguez says he's seeing progress, but there are still some things he wants to tighten up.
4: We need a hot day in case we have a hot day on Saturday, and guys got to stay hydrated and play a lot of players. So hopefully we'll get that next week. I think we've gotten to the point where we identified, I think, most of the guys that are ready to play. There's still a few more that we got to get ready in the next week and a half, in my opinion, but... we got some time to get that done.
3: West Virginia's preseason practices continue throughout the week. The high school football season kicks off in West Virginia tomorrow night with the WVSSAC Kickoff Classic between Clay Battelle and Cameron. You can tune in for that game on Metro News Television and get your preview for the season tonight on the High School Sports Line starting at 7:06 across the Metro News Radio Network. Guests for tonight's show include all four defending state champion football coaches, with Morgantown's Sean Beiser, Princeton's Nate Tanner, Frankfurt's Kevin Whiteman, and Wheeling Central Catholic's Mike Young, along with Greenbrier West head coach Kelly Vaughn and Hurricane golf coach Sam O'Dell. With the high school season getting ready to kick off, the Clay County Panthers are hoping to build on a playoff win last season. Head coach Jason Nichols says with a successful senior class departed, it's time for new players to pick up the ball and run.
5: We always say leave it better than you found it. We believe last year's seniors left it better than they found it. It's now in the hands of this year's group to do the same thing.
3: You can see Joe Bricado's full visit with the Clay County Panthers right now at WVMetroNews.com. The West Virginia women's soccer team is on the rise, jumping 15 spots to number 7 in the United Soccer Coaches poll this week. The Mountaineers are the highest-ranked team in the Big 12 Conference after opening the season with wins against Penn State, Duquesne, and Dayton. West Virginia continues non-conference play tomorrow night on the road at Princeton. With the first week of the men's soccer season finished, Marshall is moving up, and West Virginia is out of the top 25. The Herd jumps to number 12 after their opening win against Fairfield. The Mountaineers fall out after a 1-1 start. Charlotte, the team that knocked off WVU to start the season, jumps into the poll at number 18. Morning news time is 6:21.
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7: Governor Patrick Morrisey has appointed Oak Hill resident William Bill Vest to represent the 50th District in West Virginia House of Delegates. Vest brings more than 40 years of experience in law enforcement, corrections, and administration. He retired in 2022 as acting superintendent of the Beckley Correctional Center and previously held leadership positions at the Mount Olive Correctional Complex. Vest also served

0: As a military police officer in the U.S. Army, Morrissey says Vest understands the values of hard work and accountability and will be a strong voice for his constituents. Vest is an Oak Hill High School graduate and lives in Oak Hill. West Virginia University police are warning students about fraud and sextortion cases as the fall semester begins. Police say at least four cases have already been reported. Sextortion involves someone threatening to release private or sensitive material unless the victim meets certain demands. Officials urge students to avoid sending compromising images, opening links or attachments from strangers, or sending money to people they do not know. Police Chief Sherry St. Clair says victims should not feel embarrassed or ashamed and should contact police immediately. Concerns can be reported to WVU Police at 304-293-3136 or the Live Safe app. Camden Family Health is offering free dental exams and cleanings for school-aged children and teens in Webster Springs. The walk-in clinic will be held Thursday, August 27th and Friday, August 28th from 10 a.m. until 6 p.m. at Baker's Island, located at 138 Baker Street. Patients will be seen on a first-come, first-served basis, so there may be a wait. The clinic is sponsored and staffed by Camden Family Health, with Drs. Cameron and Grace Lucky providing the dental services. Mount Hope officials are working to find a productive use for approximately 66 vacant properties affected by a federal floodplain buyout. Mayor Michael Kessinger says the buyout removed dozens of homes and more than 100 utility customers, but the city remains responsible for debt on a sewer system built to serve the Kilsyth area. The properties are subject to federal deed restrictions limiting how they can be developed. The city is considering an RV park as part of a broader effort to support recreational tourism and revitalize downtown Mount Hope. A stream restoration project is also being explored. Kessinger says the plans could change if the city works with county, state, and federal agencies to ensure any development is legal, financially responsible, and beneficial to taxpayers. West Virginia Treasurer Larry Pack says more than $441,000 in unclaimed property was identified during this year's state fair. The treasurer's office completed 1,375 successful searches for fairgoers. The office also held a live auction August 22nd featuring coins, jewelry, and a ticket to a scheduled 1977 Elvis Presley concert in Huntington. The ticket sold for $425. In July alone, the state returned more than $1.3 million in unclaimed property. West Virginians can search for money owed to them at wvunclaimedproperty.gov. If you see news happening, text news to 35651 to submit a tip. That's your news update. I'm Fred Persing of the Second.
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0: 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I'm Chris Lawrence.
1: And I'm Daniel Woods.
0: Music and movie lovers mourning the passing of Dolly Parton. People visiting Nashville at the Country Music Hall of Fame, where Parton's exhibit, were expressing shock. Visitor Amanda Robinson said she learned of Parton's death when she walked into the museum on Tuesday.
2: I personally didn't even know that she was sick, so I didn't. It was a shock.
0: A publicist says Parton died after a brief battle with cancer. ABC's Matt Rivers takes a look back at her remarkable life.
3: In a statement released by her family, they said in part, quote, a rhinestone life that shone bright enough for the world to see. Parton had been dealing with health issues for a while, and as recently as August 21st, she was quoted in a People article saying she was still working while trying to heal from issues that cropped up. She had canceled a planned Las Vegas residency the year prior due to those health concerns and others, but in her typical upbeat ways, she said she planned to be back at work soon. Born in a rural part of Tennessee, growing up in very humble beginnings, Parton, of course, grew into an entertainment icon who has been basically a fixture in the national landscape since the early 70s. Her first stint at the Grand Ole Opry came at just 13 years old, and from there she was off, hit after country hit, movies, TV shows. She was also an entrepreneur, opening her own amusement park in eastern Tennessee, along with branding all kinds of products along the way. But what she might be most remembered for outside of her music is her philanthropy, notably Dolly's Imagination Library, which has donated more than 300 million books and counting, and a remarkable accomplishment there. Parton was inducted into the Rock and Roll Hall of Fame in 2022, a legend amongst us, now gone at age 80. Matt Rivers, ABC News, New York.
1: Canada is issuing a series of retaliatory tariffs on U.S. imports. It's in response to the 50% tariffs that the Trump administration has imposed on Canadian goods coming into the U.S. Canada's finance minister, François-Philippe Champagne, says that Canada's tariffs could be as much as 50% depending on the goods.
4: We will meet the moment together. And as the prime minister has said, we will support our workers, our businesses, and our industry with whatever it takes for as long as it takes.
1: And again, that's the Canadian finance minister.
0: Morning news time is 6:29.
5: This is the Metro News High School Football Report. Here's Fred Persinger.
6: Last season felt like it just might be the year that Pendleton County would reach the title game. Down the stretch, the Wildcats won seven straight before falling to eventual Class A state champion Wheeling Central in the semifinals. However, things do not look bleak for the Wildcats now. We'll have more on that after this from the Aeterna Group's design experts here in West Virginia, ZMM Architects and Engineers and Omni Architects.
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6: As mentioned, Pendleton County lost in the semifinal round last year against Wheeling Central. And while disappointed, the season didn't end in the title game. 10th-year head coach Zach Smith is thrilled with the number of kids returning from last year's talented squad.
8: This is really every head coach's dream to have basically 10 on each side.

0: out of the ball back. So we've got some younger receivers, some juniors that are trying to fill Chase Owens' role, who was a super contributor last year.
1: First-team All-State quarterback Colton Robertson enters his third season leading the Pendleton County offense. He holds an offer from Marshall University, mostly earned in large part after a sophomore season where he tossed 37 touchdown passes and ran for 26 more scores.
0: We've got to kind of pull the reins back a little bit with him and, limit the carries a little bit, of course, he's going to touch it every play being a quarterback, but at the same time, try to pull him off some special teams and super athlete. Would love to have him out there for all 48 minutes.
1: So there you have it. A team that returns 20 of 22 possible starters from last year and made it to the semifinals. The Wildcats open up on the road this Friday night as they travel to Petersburg to take on the Vikings. Kick from Viking Memorial Stadium is set for 7.
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3: 6:32 now on the morning news, and tonight it's the debut edition, the season debut of Metro News High School Sportsline, 7 o'clock on many of these same Metro News stations. Fog in Parkersburg to start the day, 56 degrees, Charleston cloudy and 56, in Buchanan partly cloudy and 55, Elkins fog in 52, and Petersburg partly cloudy and 55 degrees. 6:32 now, this is the morning news.

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12: 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A final word about the dove and Canada goose regulations, which are supposed to be finally approved this week. DNR Assistant Chief for Game, Steve Rao, explains what it took to get the early Canada goose regs for West Virginia.
13: We were able to show, you know, years ago when we were doing marking of our resident geese, putting those collars on their necks so we could observe them, we were able to show and prove to the Fish and Wildlife Service that we were harvesting resident birds.
12: And Rao said they were able to make the same concrete proof in the mourning doves as well.
13: Dove surveys that are conducted across the whole, you know, the range of the dove, and that's to be able to run through the models to estimate populations, and then thus be able to estimate a season framework.
12: Every state does that every year, and now it's just up to the federal government to get the rules done in time for the season to start, which is next Tuesday. I'm Chris Lawrence with Outdoors Today on Metro News, the voice of West Virginia. 6:39 on the morning news. Now back to the sports desk with an update. Here's Daniel Woods. Daniel, good morning.
14: Good morning, Chris. The West Virginia football team is still hard at work getting ready for the start of the season, with the Mountaineers debuting next Saturday against Coastal Carolina. Head coach Rich Rodriguez is trying to bring his team together in a hurry and says he hopes to keep his roster stable once this season's team gets on the field.
15: I mean, very rarely in this day and age of college football do you have a team that has 14 or 15 starters coming back. We're hoping that we will next year. You have to adapt a little bit more. It's not like that in the NFL either. So you're not having a whole roster of 50, half your roster of 52. You don't have that many free agents or guys retiring, what have you. So it's unique to college football.
14: Bringing this season's lineup along means tailoring the game plan to this team's strengths. Rodriguez says his staff is working on putting the best possible options together.
15: Whatever they can volume, they can handle mentally that we need to have, that we'll have. But by Monday of next week, before we get to the Tuesday practice of next week, you know, I want to know exactly kind of what the plan is, you know, offense, defense, and special teams, that we won't screw up, per se.
14: WVU opens the season next Saturday against Coastal Carolina. The high school football season kicks off in West Virginia tomorrow night. The WVSSAC Kickoff Classic is back on Metro News Television as Clay Battelle hosts Cameron. You can get your preview for the season tonight on the High School Sports Line. That starts at 7:06 on many of these same stations across the Metro News Radio Network. Guests for tonight's show include all four defending state champion football coaches, with Morgantown's Sean Beiser, Princeton's Nate Tanner, Frankfurt's Kevin Whiteman, and Wheeling Central Catholic's Mike Young, as well as Greenbrier West head coach Kelly Vaughn and Hurricane golf coach Sam O'Dowell. Meanwhile, with the high school football season getting started, the Clay County Panthers are aiming for more success after a playoff win last season. Head coach Jason Nichols says with a strong senior class moving on, he's confident in the players stepping up on offense.
16: Four new starters, but they're four guys that are stronger than we've ever been. They really hit the weight room. The success, we're leading off of the last couple years' success, and the weight room was full just about every session.
14: You can see Joe Bricado's full visit with the Clay County Panthers right now at WVMetroNews.com. In college sports, major conferences are starting to draw a line for professional players attempting to return to college football. The SEC and Big Ten instituted rules Tuesday denying players that declared for the NFL draft or signed professional contracts the opportunity to play for member schools. The Big 12 and ACC are expected to meet today and come to similar decisions. Several athletes that moved on to the professional level recently announced their intentions to come back to college as legal fights continue over NCAA eligibility rules. Morning news time is 6:41.
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18: Governor Patrick Morrissey has appointed Oak Hill resident William Bill Vest to represent the 50th District in West Virginia House of Delegates. Vest brings more than 40 years of experience in law enforcement, corrections, and administration. He retired in 2022 as acting superintendent of the Beckley Correctional Center and previously held leadership positions at the Mount Olive Correctional Complex. Vest also served as a military police officer in the U.S. Army. Morrissey says Vest understands the values of hard work and accountability and will be a strong voice for his constituents. Vest is an Oak Hill High School graduate and lives in Oak Hill. West Virginia University police are warning students about fraud and sextortion cases as the fall semester begins. Police say at least four cases have already been reported. Sextortion involves someone threatening to release private or sensitive material unless the victim meets certain demands. Officials urge students to avoid sending compromising images, opening links or attachments from strangers, or sending money to people they do not know. Police Chief Sherry St. Clair says victims should not feel embarrassed or ashamed and should contact police immediately. Concerns can be reported to WVU Police at 304-293-3136 or the LiveSafe app. Camden Family Health is offering free dental exams and cleanings for school-aged children and teens in Webster Springs. The walk-in clinic will be held Thursday, August 27th and Friday, August 28th from 10 a.m. until 6 p.m. at Baker's Island, located at 138 Baker Street. Patients will be seen on a first-come, first-served basis, so there may be a wait. The clinic is sponsored and staffed by Camden Family Health, with Drs. Cameron and Grace Lucky providing the dental services. Malheur officials are working to find a productive use for approximately 66 vacant properties affected by a federal floodplain buyout. Mayor Michael Kessinger says the buyout removed dozens of homes and more than 100 utility customers, but the city remains responsible for debt on a sewer system built to serve the Kilsyth area. The properties are subject to federal deed restrictions limiting how they can be developed. The city is considering an RV park as part of a broader effort to support recreational tourism and revitalize downtown Mount Hope. A stream restoration project is also being explored. Kessinger says the plans could change if the city works with county, state, and federal agencies to ensure any development is legal, financially responsible, and beneficial to taxpayers. West Virginia Treasurer Larry Pack says more than $441,000 in unclaimed property was identified during this year's state fair. The treasurer's office completed 1,375 successful searches for fairgoers. The office also held a live auction August 22nd featuring coins, jewelry, and a ticket to a scheduled 1977 Elvis Presley concert in Huntington. The ticket sold for $425. In July alone, the state returned more than $1.3 million in unclaimed property. West Virginians can search for money owed to them at wvunclaimedproperty.gov. If you see news happening, text news to 35651 to submit a tip. That's your news update. I'm Fred Persing of the Second.
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0: Morning news time is 6:48. I'm Daniel Woods.
1: And I'm Chris Lawrence.
0: A warrant notice has been issued for more than 70 coal miners in southern West Virginia. The latest announcement is for the Eagle Horizon Resources mine at Ashford in Boone County. The notice issued, the 71 workers at the operation will be laid off permanently with the closing of the facility. There was no reason given for that closure. Workers learned their last day will be October 11th. That warrant notice was dated for August 11th and sent to the Boone County Commission as well.
1: Her passing is equated to that of Elvis. Her impact on the world, though, was far greater. Country music and philanthropic icon Dolly Parton has died at the age of 80 following a brief battle with cancer. Dolly visited West Virginia for the final time 4 years ago this month, an event held at the Clay Center in Charleston celebrating her Imagination Library being extended to all 55 West Virginia counties. And on that day, Dolly shared the story of her daddy, who did not have the chance to go to school. And she dedicated much of her work to his memory and desire to learn.
2: He was so smart and so good, and I just could see that burden on him. And I thought, you know, I have the opportunity to do something good here.
1: That was Dolly speaking during that visit. Dolly Parton dead today at the age of 80.
0: In Huntington, an inspection by the city fire department results in the condemnation of 6 structures for residency near the Marshall campus, 3 of them fraternity houses. Marshall Vice President of Student Affairs, Dr. Marcy Sims, said the initial communication was a bit cryptic.
3: So last week, our Office of Environmental Health and Safety received an email from the city that said that they had completed inspections in some of our houses, which included some of our fraternity houses. And we didn't receive any reports, no details, no addresses. It just said, we have concerns.
0: 40 students are displaced, and the university is working to find them new places to live.
1: Data center developer Nscale giving a $500,000 contribution to the Mason County Board of Education. Nscale's developing the Monarch Compute campus in their county. Site manager Jason Bechtel says it's a gift that will help fund STEM education in the county schools and train their future workforce.
4: Partnered with the Board of Education in order to provide a foundational donation to them that will go towards things such as labs and workshops.
1: Bechtel says the sooner that future workforce gets trained, the better.
4: A lot of the construction skilled labor and trade jobs are going to become at kind of the heightened center of our need. And then those permanent positions will continue closer to the first of the year, after the first of the year.

0: is when we're going to be scaling up on those type of jobs.
1: And the gift announced at the Board of Education meeting on Tuesday.
2: Putnam County residents and commissioners took on the polarizing topic of data centers during Tuesday evening's meeting in Winfield. Many from the group Putnam United showed up and protested the idea of a Google data center plan for Buffalo. Their leader, Jessica Lacey, said it was their intention to ask pointed questions and share their feelings, but do so in a civil manner.
3: We did not invite people here to attack this commission. We did not invite them here to make your jobs harder. And we certainly did not invite them to create hostility between the citizens and their elected officials. We invited them here because this is their government.
2: County Commission President Andy Skidmore said the sentiment was commendable.
4: I appreciate the approach, and I can appreciate the time and effort put in. I can tell this wasn't just thrown together. There has been deliberation and discussion on that, and your approach this evening is appreciated by the commission.
2: Commissioners noted because of legislation passed this past legislative session, their hands are tied as largely those concerns about the facility need to be taken up with state lawmakers.
1: Six Marion County residents are in jail. The four men and two women were arrested when deputies went to a home on Pleasant Valley Road investigating stolen property. In the home, they found a large amount of drugs in open view. Arrested were Gene Rexroad and Melinda Davis, both 54, Richard Campbell, age 45, 38-year-old Ashley Husted, 35-year-old Zachary Tucker, and Lewis Fletcher, age 50, all charged with a single count of possession with intent to deliver and one count of conspiracy.
2: A $63 million contract meant to upgrade computer systems at the West Virginia Division of Motor Vehicles is in jeopardy. The state issued a 30-day cancellation notice Tuesday on the contract with Astria X. Company CEO Eric Jorgensen wonders why the state's gone back on its word.
5: Why reboot the contract a third time when you've got a viable contract? Yeah, you know, it was all properly procured and properly awarded, and it was the lowest cost for a qualifying bid. We should just start moving forward.
2: And he says that DMV modernization project is an important one.
1: It's 6:53 on the morning news.

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6: A father who had a long pro career has guided Mountaineer linebacker Cam Torber during his maturation and improvement as a college football player. 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
6: Cam Torber was a basketball player during his prep days down in Alabama, but he took up football with the help of his father, Auburn standout and 8-year National Football League veteran Reggie Torber.
10: I played basketball most of high school, started playing football my junior year, started talking to his coaching staff at Jack State, and then when they came up here, we kind of kept in contact. So, I mean, I wasn't playing for that long, and I feel like that's just kind of how it turned out. Figured if I put myself into football that I could be good at it at some point the more I worked at it. So that was the plan, to do as good as I could possibly do and see how far that got me. We would always go over film and stuff like that. He would definitely help me become a better player faster. He's been there the whole way. He's always there to lend an ear. He's dad when he needs to be and coach when he needs to be. So he's been more than I could ask for.
6: Cam Torber about his father, Reggie. Now, Cam says his first football offer came from Austin Peay University. Shortly after that, Jacksonville State, their coaches got involved.
10: You know, once I went up to Jack State and met all the coaches up there, I mean, I definitely wanted to go there. So the fact that they still wanted me at West Virginia, that meant a lot to me. I mean, like, when I was playing basketball, I didn't watch football or much of anything. So it was all new to me.
6: Torber had a good spring. He's now having an excellent preseason camp.
10: I think I could bring just a lot of effort, you know. And I think when I use that effort, you know, I can get after the ball a little bit, you know, pressure quarterback.
6: Mountaineer linebacker Cam Torber. With the Golden Blue Report, I'm Kyle Wiggs, Metro News Sports.
11: 6:59 on the morning news. Coming up in the next hour, we'll hear more about the situation near the Marshall campus, where six structures have been condemned, including three frat houses. Also, we'll get the entertainment report with more on the passing of Dolly Parton. TJ Meadows has today's commentary and more news, sports, and weather. All coming up. Stay with us. For Daniel Woods, I'm Chris Lawrence. And this is Metro News, the voice of West Virginia.
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12: Darlene did it big time. I'm Carmen Roberts, Fox News. Trump-backed Darlene Graham advances to the general election in South Carolina to compete for a full-term U.S. Senate seat previously held by her brother, the late Lindsey Graham. She won about 53% of the vote in the Republican primary runoff, and during her victory speech slammed her Democratic opponent.
13: My Democratic opponent, Dr. Annie Andrews, is the most radical liberal ever nominated for a statewide office by the South Carolina Democratic Party.
12: South Carolina is a tough state for Democrats to win, but they believe the race could become more competitive as President Trump's approval rating continues to fall. The president ordered flags to fly at half staff for a week to honor Dolly Parton, who died from cancer yesterday at age 80. And nephew says she will never be forgotten.
7: Dolly called me and said she wants to rest in a beautiful bed of plush cotton because after a life wearing heavy rhinestones, she finally deserves to be comfortable and have some rest.
12: The world is
7: rest in peace, Aunt Dolly.
12: The world is remembering Dolly for her music and the vast ways she gave back, including her Imagination Library, which has given millions of free books to kids. President Trump levels a new warning at Iran about keeping the Strait of Hormuz safe. Fox's Trey Yingst reports from Tel Aviv on the president's Truth Social post.
14: The president posted, "I've just been informed by the United States Navy that all mines have been removed and or detonated from within the international waters of the Strait of Hormuz. Iran has been notified that any ship or boat placing new mines will be immediately and systematically destroyed."
12: And crude oil is down 2.5% at this hour at $80.23 a barrel. 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
12: A man accused of terrorizing at least six people while wearing a Chucky-style mask near Philadelphia City Hall earlier this month is arrested in Las Vegas.
18: The U.S. Marshals Service says 22-year-old Zymir Hughes was arrested Tuesday night in Las Vegas and is being held in the Clark County Detention Center awaiting extradition back to Philadelphia. The charges listed in the warrant include aggravated assault and terroristic threats. Investigators allege that during one encounter, the suspect held one hand behind his back and asked a woman if she was ready to die. In another incident, a female jogger sustained a leg injury while attempting to run away from Hughes. In total, Hughes allegedly chased and threatened at least six people around City Hall in Center City back on August 12th over a roughly 15-minute span. Ted Lindner, Fox News.
12: In another bizarre situation, police arrest a California man after finding a guillotine near the U.S. Capitol.
19: Capitol cops say the guillotine was in the bed of a pickup truck parked illegally near the Capitol complex, arresting 35-year-old Filian Tam Dui Le of Julian, California. Now an investigation is underway. Cops want to know why he drove from California with such a device. Detectives are reportedly looking into his background to try to help determine a motive. Lay is being held on a carrying a dangerous weapons charge. Gary Baumgarten, Fox News.
12: A fast-moving wildfire is tearing through ranch land in north-central Texas, forcing evacuations and closing schools. The Ross Fire exploded in more than 78 square miles in less than a day, fueled by extreme heat and high winds. It's about 8% contained. Target pulls a children's Halloween costume from the shelves after widespread social media backlash and apologizes for selling a garment that critics say evoked racist minstrel caricatures. As stock futures are lower, S&P futures down 5 points. I'm Carmen Roberts. This is Fox News.
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20: 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Today, partly sunny, high 83. Tonight, mostly cloudy, low 65. Tomorrow, it's going to be partly sunny with a thunderstorm in spots, high 84. Friday, some sun with some thunderstorms throughout the area, high 79. Saturday, it's going to be sunny, high 81. Sunday, sun and clouds, high 84. And then back to work on Monday. It's going to be partly sunny, high 85.
11: It is Wednesday, August 26, 2026, and this is The Morning News, a service of Metro News, the voice of West Virginia. I'm Chris Lawrence, and it's 7:06. Let's find out what's happening across West Virginia with an update from the Metro News Anchor Desk. The Mason County School System receives a $500,000 gift from a data center developer.
1: InScale, which is putting together the Monarch

0: Butte campus, not far from Point Pleasant, says it needs workers, and the $500,000 to the school system will help establish a STEM and skilled trade education program. An Ernst & Young economic impact study released Tuesday says the project will generate 6,000 jobs over the next 2 years. Site manager Jason Bechtel says in that number will be hundreds of permanent jobs.
1: 700 during phase one of this project of these high-skilled STEM trade jobs that are going to be right here for the taking.
0: The money will go toward labs, workshops, continuing education for teachers, and the purchase of the latest curriculum. I'm Jeff Jenkins, WVMetroNews.com.
2: In neighboring Putnam County, a group was pressing the Putnam County Commission about Google's plans for a data center in the community of Buffalo. Joseph DeGroff was among those speaking to the commission during the public portion of the meeting last night.
3: We can all agree that these things have the footprint of a small city. That's not in debate. That's just a simple fact. Look at the size of them. The increased energy demand from the hyperscale data centers could impact grid reliability and energy costs for all ratepayers while increasing CO2 emissions.
2: The group calling itself Putnam United vowed they are not going away.
4: Tumble out of bed and stumble to the kitchen. Pour myself a cup of ambition and yawn and stretch and try to come to life.
2: From the hit movie 9 to 5, Dolly Parton, star of country music, stage, screen, the business world, and philanthropist, dead at 80. Her last visit to West Virginia was 4 years ago when she held an evening with Dolly at the Clay Center in Charleston for her Imagination Library. Former Metro News reporter Alex Thomas covered that event.
5: I have chased after rainbows. I've captured one or two.
6: Dolly Parton visiting the Clay Center in Charleston on Tuesday, taking part in an event focused on her Imagination Library program. Launched in 1995, the program provides books to millions of children in five different countries. Around 94,000 children in West Virginia enrolled in the program. Parton promised to visit the Mountain State once all 55 counties were part of the Imagination Library. She says it's important for people to give back to others.
5: The things that matter to me, things that I feel like I can make a difference.
6: Governor Jim Justice proclaiming Tuesday as Dolly Parton's Imagination Library Day. Parton also in Ohio on Tuesday, taking part in a similar event. I'm Alex Thomas, WVMetroNews.com.
5: You have to try.
2: Again, that was from 4 years ago. In other news this morning, U.S. Marshal Jack Chambers now officially on the job. Chambers was sworn in to the position on Tuesday in the Southern District of West Virginia. He was confirmed by the U.S. Senate to the position on August 7th. A Gilmer County deputy and a Glenville police officer had to be given Narcan and were hospitalized after an exposure to an unknown inhalant during a traffic stop. According to state police, the incident happened on North Lewis Street and Route 5 East in Glenville on Monday afternoon. During the search of a vehicle, the two started showing signs of drug exposure, both given the opioid reversal medication and transported to Stonewall Jackson Memorial Hospital in Weston, where they were treated and released. Clay County community rallying around a family that lost two young boys over the weekend. Brothers 7-year-old James Neal and 13-year-old Zayden Hurley were killed in a car wreck in Endor. A third boy, a 13-year-old family friend, was severely injured. Clay County Superintendent Philip Dobbins says they got the word Saturday evening soon after it happened.
7: We learned that we had lost two of our students and one was seriously injured. And in the hospital, we convened a meeting on Sunday. The purpose of the meeting on Sunday was obviously to have a plan for support for both students and staff.
2: An investigation into the crash is still ongoing. Advantage Valley is bringing back Taste of Appalachia for a second year. The program packages West Virginia-made products into gift boxes with special themes. Advantage Valley President and CEO Terrell Ellis says the first year was a big success.
8: We sold 1,145 boxes, and so we thought that was a tremendous success, and that actually represented over 8,000 units of product that were sold.
2: And the boxes will become available for purchase starting on September 15th. And finally, a Mason County woman will spend 3 to 15 years in prison for her role in an infant's death. 25-year-old Taylor Flint received that sentence Tuesday for child neglect resulting in death. She was reportedly the caregiver of an 11-day-old infant in October last year when the child died. Flint was arrested in March, and according to a criminal complaint, emergency workers found the infant with skull fractures and other traumatic injuries to the head, face, and hands. Flint was given credit for 151 days served and also faces 20 years of probation. She'll be required to register in a child abuse and neglect registry. 7:11 now. 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
12: This is Metro News, the voice of West Virginia. 7:15 on the morning news. Still ahead, we'll get an update on sports with Daniel Woods. Right now in our backgrounder, just more than a week into the fall semester, and 40 Marshall students have to move. City of Huntington says 6 structures, including 3 frat houses, are in too poor shape for anyone to live in them. Marshall Vice President of Student Affairs Marcy Sims says it all happened very quickly.
13: Last week, our Office of Environmental Health and Safety received an email from the city that said that they had completed inspections in some of our houses, which included some of our fraternity houses. And we didn't receive any reports, no details, no addresses. It just said, we have concerns. They then forwarded that to leadership, including myself, and we said, you know, can we please request the reports and the addresses from the city. The city then responded and said, you know, let's have a meeting about it so we can share our concerns. So yesterday, we were invited to the mayor's office at 2 o'clock.

0: off in the afternoon for a sit down with the mayor's team as well as our marshal team, just so we could have a conversation. At that point is when they shared their concerns and that these basically houses should be vacated until corrections could be made for safety. It is that timing. I will say we expressed that to the mayor. The mayor agreed with us. We had a conversation about we are in support of inspecting the houses, especially the houses that, you know, hold more than you're just single family. But at the same time, earlier in the summer, they agreed would be much better for our students. It would give the allowed time during the summer to make those corrections versus the beginning of school. So we have expressed that concern, and they have agreed that in the future that will not be the way.
1: Ann Sims says hotel rooms are available for the students at least for the next few weeks. Read more at WVMetroNews.com. It is 7:17 on the Morning News. Now to the sports desk and Daniel Woods. Daniel, good morning.
2: Good morning, Chris. The West Virginia football team is less than 2 weeks away from kickoff, and head coach Rich Rodriguez is turning focus from preseason to game preparation. He says with a shorter preseason camp, he still feels good about his team's progress.
3: The biggest difference in this camp was it was only 2 weeks before we started school, so it wasn't. And it's never really a grind now, but it wasn't that full time period that you had them all to yourself. But that's okay. I mean, you still got enough time to get ready. If I look back at 28 or 29 previous years and how our schedule went and where we're at install-wise and all that, we're right on track with the rest of them.
2: WVU finished its last full preseason scrimmage on Saturday with a lot of young players getting an opportunity. Rodriguez says he wanted to see who could step up and earn playing time ahead of week one.
3: And I purposely did that. I wanted to get a good long look at if any of those younger guys, the threes, what have you, are going to be ready to play yet. And so that was just one little test, but that's not the only test.
2: WVU opens the season next Saturday against Coastal Carolina. The high school football season kicks off in the Mountain State tomorrow night. The WVSSAC Kickoff Classic pits Clay Battelle against Cameron. Tune into that game on the Metro News television app and at WVMetroNews.com. A full preview of the season is available tonight on the High School Sports Line for its season debut, starting at 7:06 across the Metro News radio network, with guests including all four defending state champion football coaches. The high school football season does kick off this week, and as a result, the Clay County Panthers are getting back on the field with hopes of another playoff run. Running back Brody Scarborough says the Panthers are fired up for more after beating rival Roan County in the first round last season.
4: Going in there, I wasn't sure if we was going to win or not, but I mean, I guess we just had the right mindset going into the game, really. I think it's a really big morale boost. I hope it propels into this year. I think we have a really good chance of going to the second round playoffs again. I think we'll be just as good this year.
2: Joe Bricado's full visit with the Clay County Panthers is available now at WVMetroNews.com. The West Virginia women's soccer team is climbing the United Soccer Coaches poll, moving a whopping 15 spots up to number 7 this week. Mountaineers are the highest-ranked team in the Big 12 Conference after opening the season with wins against Penn State, Duquesne, and Dayton. The Mountaineers continue non-conference play tomorrow night on the road at Princeton. Morning news time is 7:20.
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6: Governor Patrick Morrissey has appointed Oak Hill resident William Bill Vest to represent the 50th District in West Virginia House of Delegates. Vest brings more than 40 years of experience in law enforcement, corrections, and administration. He retired in 2022 as acting superintendent of the Beckley Correctional Center and previously held leadership positions at the Mount Olive Correctional Complex. Vest also served as a military police officer in the U.S. Army. Morrissey says Vest understands the values of hard work and accountability and will be a strong voice for his constituents. Vest is an Oak Hill High School graduate and lives in Oak Hill. West Virginia University police are warning students about fraud and sextortion cases as the fall semester begins. Police say at least 4 cases have already been reported. Sextortion involves someone threatening to release private or sensitive material unless the victim meets certain demands. Officials urge students to avoid sending compromising images, opening links or attachments from strangers, or sending money to people they do not know. Police Chief Sherry St. Clair says victims should not feel embarrassed or ashamed and should contact police immediately. Concerns can be reported to WVU Police at 304-293-3136 or the Live Safe app. Camden Family Health is offering free dental exams and cleanings for school-aged children and teens in Webster Springs. The walk-in clinic will be held Thursday, August 27th and Friday, August 28th from 10 a.m. until 6 p.m. at Baker's Island, located at 138 Baker Street. Patients will be seen on a first-come, first-served basis, so there may be a wait. The clinic is sponsored and staffed by Camden Family Health, with Drs. Cameron and Grace Lucky providing the dental services. Mount Hope officials are working to find a productive use for approximately 66 vacant properties affected by a federal floodplain buyout. Mayor Michael Kessinger says the buyout removed dozens of homes and more than 100 utility customers, but the city remains responsible for debt on a sewer system built to serve the Kilsyth area. The properties are subject to federal deed restrictions limiting how they can be developed. The city is considering an RV park as part of a broader effort to support recreational tourism and revitalize downtown Mount Hope. A stream restoration project is also being explored. Kessinger says the plans could change if the city works with county, state, and federal agencies to ensure any development is legal, financially responsible, and beneficial to taxpayers. West Virginia Treasurer Larry Pack says more than $441,000 in unclaimed property was identified during this year's state fair. The treasurer's office completed 1,375 successful searches for fairgoers. The office also held a live auction August 22nd featuring coins, jewelry, and a ticket to a scheduled 1977 Elvis Presley concert in Huntington. The ticket sold for $425. In July alone, the state returned more than $1.3 million in unclaimed property. West Virginians can search for money owed to them at wvunclaimedproperty.gov. If you see news happening, text news to 35651 to submit a tip. That's your news update. I'm Fred Persing of the Second.
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0: 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I'm Chris Lawrence.
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0: Tributes pouring in for country music icon Dolly Parton, who died in Nashville at the age of 80. Her death announced by her publicist and a video published by her nephew. For more than six decades, the global superstar was known for as much for her philanthropy work as for acting and her performances. Ruth Fry was visiting near Sevierville, Tennessee, while on vacation from Clarksville, Georgia, and decided to stop by the city to pay tribute.
2: We've known her all our life, and we just loved her today. She's a very sweet person, and she's going to be really missed.
0: ABC's Mike Dubusky with more on her life.
3: Dolly Parton has died.
4: My coat of many colors that...
3: Her music career began when she was still a child, born into poverty in the tiny mountain community of Pittman Center, Tennessee. Over the next seven decades, she turned out hits like Coat of Many Colors and Jolene, both of which are in the Library of Congress National Recording Registry.
4: Jolene,
3: she's also the mind behind the chart-topping and often covered I Will Always Love You. Dolly Parton appeared in several movies as well, like Steel Magnolias and 9 to 5, for which she also wrote the theme song. Outside of music and acting, her theme park, Dollywood, hosts millions of visitors every year. Parton was also a prominent philanthropist, providing scholarships and financial assistance to students in need. She started the Imagination Library in 1995, which has provided so far more than 300 million books for free to children around the world. Dolly Parton was 80 years old. Mike Dubusky, ABC News.
1: And ABC's Sophie Flay reports in the end it was cancer that took the legend.
5: America is waking up without Dolly Parton. The country music legend, movie star, and philanthropist died Tuesday in Nashville. Her team says she died surrounded by loved ones after bravely facing a brief battle with cancer. Although she had been ailing, Dolly just days ago was still working.
6: I continue working away on all of our other projects.
5: The announcement of her death came from her nephew.
1: Much more about Dolly Parton's life coming up at 7:55 in the Entertainment Report.
0: A special Republican primary election in South Carolina Tuesday to fill the seat of the late Senator Lindsey Graham. Darlene Graham, his sister, who was appointed to the seat, won over Congressman Ralph Norman. Darlene Graham describing it as another emotional night.
7: During the past several weeks, I've been amazed at the number of people Lindsey personally impacted and the legacy he left behind. Our state and nation are much better and safer because of him.
0: Darlene Graham will now face Democrat nominee and pediatrician Annie Andrews in November.
1: The war in Iran and the war between Ukraine and Russia are keeping gas prices higher than they usually are this time of year. The national average for a gallon of gas is hovering around $4.08. Gas Buddy's Patrick DeHaan tells ABC News if trends continue, could be the highest gas has been on Labor Day. He also says diesel gas is staying high, and that could drive prices on other goods even higher.
8: Diesel prices today continuing to climb at nearly $5.60 a gallon at the worst potential time. Farmers getting close to harvesting their crops, and that could push the needle higher for inflation in the months ahead, as diesel now is only 25 cents a gallon away from reaching a new all-time record.
0: Pennsylvania Governor Josh Shapiro urging folks to get vaccinated for the measles as his state combats the worst measles outbreak in more than 30 years. Two people have died from the disease in Lancaster County, and Shapiro said in a news conference Tuesday that those victims in the vast majority of the cases are among those who are unvaccinated.
9: This disease does not respect county lines or religious lines. It goes after all who are unprotected.
0: That's Pennsylvania Governor Josh Shapiro. 7:30 now on the Morning News. Checking numbers from the West Virginia lottery last night in Mega Millions. No jackpot winner. It's up to $145 million for Friday's drawing. Numbers in Mega Millions last night were 7, 10, 47, 48, 50, and the Mega Ball was 14. Cash 25 on Tuesday. The numbers were 1, 3, 6, 9. 18 and 20. The daily 4, 2, 4, 4, 1. The daily 3 was 9, 5, 7. And Millionaire for Life. The numbers were 24, 45, 50, 53, 57. And the Millionaire Ball was 3. It's 7:31 on the Morning News. Around the state of West Virginia this morning, Wheeling clear, 58 degrees. Charleston fog in 56. Morgantown clear in 57. In Buchanan, partly cloudy in 55. Logan, partly cloudy in 57. Beckley clear, 63. And in Martinsburg, clear skies in 56 at 7:31. Coming up, TJ Meadows has today's commentary here on the Morning News.

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8: Morning. I'm Chris Lawrence, and a staff commentary delivered this morning by Metro News Talkline co-host T.J. Meadows.
9: Chris, purveyors of Mountain State opinion, me included, have spent plenty of time lately talking about U.S. Senator Jim Justice potentially running for governor again in 2028. The scuttlebutt has intensified since Justice resolved the fight over the Greenbrier. Now, Washington is taking notice, too. The Club for Growth, an influential conservative organization with deep pockets, is making its position clear. Its president, David McIntosh, told me the club spent $13.1 million supporting Patrick Morrissey in his first run for governor. And McIntosh said, if Morrissey is challenged for re-election, the club is prepared to, quote, do what it takes to help him win again. Translation, if you challenge Morrissey, expect a very expensive fight. So why say that now? For starters, sources tell me Justice is getting closer to revealing his intentions. That could come very soon. And politics has a chill effect if it's used in a timely manner. Sometimes the best way to defeat an opponent is to convince him not to become an opponent in the first place. Second,

0: Morrissey is highly aligned with Club for Growth priorities, taxes, spending, school choice, and limited government. And West Virginia is a cheap date politically. $13 million here buys a lot more political influence than it does in Ohio or Michigan or any other state. National organizations understand something else. Sometimes the path to changing Washington runs through state houses. Move enough states in your direction, and eventually you can move national policy too. Third, justice is a clearing force. If he runs, other Republicans considering running against Morrissey may stay out. If justice doesn't run, Morrissey could face several challengers, and a crowded primary generally changes the dynamics substantially in Morrissey's favor. But justice versus Morrissey one-on-one, that would be a major Republican primary battle, a tough election to win. Morrissey knows it. The Club for Growth knows it, which makes McIntosh's statement look an awful lot like a shot across justice's bow, delivered while justice still has time to reconsider. Again, that message, get in and be prepared for a multi-million dollar fight. Would that stop justice? Maybe. But remember, these two have tangled before. The club backed Alex Mooney for Senate. Justice won. If Jim Justice has firmly decided he wants to be governor again, and nobody knows if he does, I'm skeptical outside spending alone changes his mind. As always, time will tell, but one thing is crystal clear. If the Club for Growth has its way, Patrick Morrissey will be a two-term governor. Chris?
1: Thank you, TJ. He's back at 10:06 with Metro News Talk Line. 7:39, time for an update on sports. Here's Daniel Woods. Daniel, good morning.
2: Good morning, Chris. The West Virginia University football team continues its work toward week one as Coastal Carolina comes to town next Saturday. Mountaineer head coach Rich Rodriguez says he's seeing progress on the field, but still wants to tighten a few things up.
3: We need a hot day in case we have a hot day on Saturday, and guys got to stay hydrated and play a lot of players. So hopefully we'll get that next week. I think we've gotten to the point where we identified, I think, most of the guys that are ready to play. There's still a few more that we got to get ready in the next week and a half, in my opinion, but we got some time to get that done.
2: Rodriguez is solidifying his lineup, but says it's hard to know how players will respond without playing a game yet. He says with a lot of new faces, there are still some questions that need to be asked.
3: Anytime there's new starters, like if you had returning starters, you know exactly what you have with that. You hope they're a little bit better every year. Every year in your program, if you're developing them the right way, they're going to be better. So there's less unknowns with that. But with a huge amount of new starters, again, there's always a little bit more anxiety, I guess, on exactly how they're going to play.
2: West Virginia's preseason practices continue throughout the week. The high school football season begins tomorrow night across the Mountain State, and the WVSSAC Kickoff Classic highlights the schedule as Clay Battelle takes on Cameron. Tune in for that game on Metro News Television and get a preview of the season tonight on the High School Sports Line. That starts at 7:06 on the Metro News Radio Network with guests including all four defending state champion head coaches, with Morgantown's Sean Beiser, Princeton's Nate Tanner, Frankfort's Kevin Whiteman, and Wheeling Central Catholic's Mike Young. Other coaches joining the program include Greenbrier West football coach Kelly Vaughn and Hurricane golf coach Sam Odell. With the high school season getting ready to kick off, the Clay County Panthers are hoping to build on last season's playoff win. Head coach Jason Nichols says with a successful senior class moving on, it's time for new players to pick up the ball and run.
4: We always say leave it better than you found it. We believe last year's seniors left it better than they found it. It's now in the hands of this year's group to do the same thing.
2: See Joe Bricado's full visit with the Clay County Panthers right now at WVMetroNews.com. The West Virginia women's soccer team is ranked in the top 10 for the first time since 2021. The Mountaineers jumped 15 spots to number 7 in this week's United Soccer Coaches poll after a 3-0 start. The Mountaineers continue non-conference play tomorrow night on the road at Princeton. The first week of the men's college soccer season is finished as well, and Marshall is moving up while West Virginia falls out of the top 25. The Herd jumps to number 12 after an opening win against Fairfield. The Mountaineers fall out of the rankings after a 1-1 start. Charlotte, the team that beat WVU to start the season, goes into the poll at number 18, and the Mountaineers get another top 25 opponent next. WVU plays Friday night at number 21, UNC Greensboro. Marshall is back in action tomorrow night on the road at UC Santa Barbara. Morning news time is 7:42.
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6: Governor Patrick Morrissey.

0: Appointed Oak Hill resident William Bill Vest to represent the 50th District in West Virginia House of Delegates. Vest brings more than 40 years of experience in law enforcement, corrections, and administration. He retired in 2022 as acting superintendent of the Beckley Correctional Center and previously held leadership positions at the Mount Olive Correctional Complex. Vest also served as a military police officer in the U.S. Army. Morrissey says Vest understands the values of hard work and accountability and will be a strong voice for his constituents. Vest is an Oak Hill High School graduate and lives in Oak Hill. West Virginia University police are warning students about fraud and sextortion cases as the fall semester begins. Police say at least four cases have already been reported. Sextortion involves someone threatening to release private or sensitive material unless the victim meets certain demands. Officials urge students to avoid sending compromising images, opening links or attachments from strangers, or sending money to people they do not know. Police Chief Sherry St. Clair says victims should not feel embarrassed or ashamed and should contact police immediately. Concerns can be reported to WVU Police at 304-293-3136 or the Live Safe app. Camden Family Health is offering free dental exams and cleanings for school-aged children and teens in Webster Springs. The walk-in clinic will be held Thursday, August 27th and Friday, August 28th from 10 a.m. until 6 p.m. at Baker's Island, located at 138 Baker Street. Patients will be seen on a first-come, first-served basis, so there may be a wait. The clinic is sponsored and staffed by Camden Family Health, with Drs. Cameron and Grace Lucky providing the dental services. Mount Hope officials are working to find a productive use for approximately 66 vacant properties affected by a federal floodplain buyout. Mayor Michael Kessinger says the buyout removed dozens of homes and more than 100 utility customers, but the city remains responsible for debt on a sewer system built to serve the Kilsyth area. The properties are subject to federal deed restrictions limiting how they can be developed. The city is considering an RV park as part of a broader effort to support recreational tourism and revitalize downtown Mount Hope. A stream restoration project is also being explored. Kessinger says the plans could change if the city works with county, state, and federal agencies to ensure any development is legal, financially responsible, and beneficial to taxpayers. West Virginia Treasurer Larry Pack says more than $441,000 in unclaimed property was identified during this year's state fair. The treasurer's office completed 1,375 successful searches for fairgoers. The office also held a live auction August 22nd featuring coins, jewelry, and a ticket to a scheduled 1977 Elvis Presley concert in Huntington. The ticket sold for $425. In July alone, the state returned more than $1.3 million in unclaimed property. West Virginians can search for money owed to them at wvunclaimedproperty.gov. If you see news happening, text NEWS to 35651 to submit a tip. That's your news update. I'm Fred Persing of the Second.
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0: Morning news time is 7:48. I'm Daniel Woods.
1: And I'm Chris Lawrence.
2: Jolene.
0: Flags at all state facilities will be flown at half-staff to honor the late Dolly Parton. The country music star and philanthropist died Tuesday. She visited Charleston in August 2022 for an evening with Dolly, promoting her Imagination Library program. That program provides books to millions of kids across the world. Chandler limousine owner Tim Morris drove Parton around the capital city during that visit, and he says she was engaging and genuine.
3: I said, "No, you're iconic. There'll never be another Dolly Parton." And she said, "Well," she goes, "that's just because I've outlived everybody." And I said, "Well, but seriously," I said, "you know how to heal people and bring people together."
0: During her visit, she talked about why education was so important to her.
2: "My dad never had a chance to go to school, because he was from a big old family like us. There's 12 of us kids. Mom and Daddy had 6 girls and 6 boys, and Daddy was from even a bigger family. So when he was young, they lived so far back, they had to actually go to work on the farm to help feed everybody else."
0: Dolly Parton was 80 years old.
1: Safety concerns in Huntington lead to 6 properties near the Marshall campus being vacated. Marshall working with the city to support the affected students. It follows an emergency order from the Huntington Fire Marshal. Now, Vice President of Student Affairs, Dr. Marcy Sims, says details were initially sparse following the safety investigations.
4: So last week, our Office of Environmental Health and Safety received an email from the city that said that they had completed inspections in some of our houses, which included some of our fraternity houses. And we didn't receive any reports, no details, no addresses. It just said, "we have concerns."
1: And Sims says they're helping the students who were displaced.
4: "So far, we are helping 40 students secure some temporary housing with the hopes that we'll have some more answers about the future of their current houses or if we need to find more permanent housing. So we have contracted with the Doubletree Hotel in downtown Huntington. They have secured beds for people who want to move to those spaces."
1: Marshall officials maintain the decision was not made to move away from Greek life.
0: The West Virginia DMV has announced it cancels a planned $63 million contract to upgrade the agency's computer systems. Astria X was the original winning bid, and their CEO, Eric Jorgensen, said this delay will be a blow to West Virginia.
5: "That's really discouraging to being able to deliver that value. So, yeah, I think that that's the bad news for the citizens of West Virginia."
0: Secretary Todd Rumbaugh said the bidding was advanced without adequate executive leadership input and was too costly for taxpayers.
1: Fayette County resident Bill Vest will take part in the next legislative interim committee meetings. Vest was named to the House Tuesday by Governor Patrick Morrissey. He fills the seat vacated by Elliot Pritt, who is now in federal custody and facing child sex-related charges. Today's the birthday of West Virginia alum Katherine Johnson. Johnson, a native of Greenbrier County, produced mathematics work considered instrumental to the early U.S. space program. She'll be remembered in a ceremony at her statue on the state campus later today.
0: And the new marshal for Southern West Virginia is now on the job. Jack Chambers sworn in Tuesday after his Senate confirmation earlier this month. Chambers is a lifelong member of law enforcement and formerly head of the state police.
1: Morning news time is 7:51.

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8: This is Metro News, the voice of West Virginia. With your Metro News Entertainment Report, I'm Chris Lawrence. Much has been made about Dolly Parton's passing. The entertainment legend, though, could spin a tale for sure. Let's listen into this one that she shared with Jimmy Fallon.
9: Many years ago, back when I was a kid, they had a bear in a cage. You know, we're famous for the bears in the Smokies. And they had a bear in a big cage up there, and people would stop at this market, and they would buy Cokes for this bear. It was in the cage, and tourists would take pictures, because Gatlinburg, that whole area,
10: yeah.
9: For years, they would put Cokes and peanuts in the Coca-Cola cans or whatever the bottled Cokes were then. So anyway, this bear was just getting bigger and bigger, but they were doing that, and they were just selling all kinds of stuff at this market.
10: Yeah.
9: And this poor bear was just drinking them all. And one day, some redneck put, gasoline in a Coke can. Can you believe how bad people are? And the poor thing just went crazy, and it broke out of the pen. And it started toward Sevierville, because Pigeon Ford's about 8 miles from Sevierville. And it just ran all the way down, you know, and it was just going down there. And then, you know, all of a sudden it just fell over.
10: Oh.
9: And,
10: dead?
9: No, it was out of gas.
8: She reeled him right in on that one. In Sevierville, as she was saying, where the bear died, that's the seat of the county where Dolly was born. And a statue stands there of her. And she shared a story about that statue in which her late dad offered her some serious humility.
9: I love what I do, and I'm very grateful that I've made it. I don't know how many people really get to live to see their dreams come true, but I have a good family, a good support system. One good example was years ago, one of the things that I was most proud of, they put a bronze statue of me in the courthouse yard of our hometown. And I was so proud of that, and I was just bragging, just because I was proud, not being conceited, but I went on and on about it a little too much, and my dad said, I said, Dad, don't you think that's great? He said, yes, I do. I am very, very proud of you. He said, because I know that to your fans, you may be some sort of an idol, but to the pigeons, you're just another outhouse. That kind of keeps it grounded.
8: That's country logic right there. ABC's David Muir looks at the impact Dolly had on the nation's culture.
11: In 1980, she was convinced by Jane Fonda to join Jane and Lily Tomlin in 9 to 5. Dolly famously writing the song that defined the movie.
9: Popped in my head one day.
11: Jane Fonda through the years remembering Dolly Parton showing up to that movie set, having memorized her own lines and everyone else's lines too.
12: When Dolly showed up the first day, she had learned the entire script, everybody's lines, everything. She didn't know that she didn't have to learn everything.
11: That song, shooting to number one, earning a Grammy Award and an Oscar nomination.
8: And President Trump called Parton one of the greatest country singers and far beyond ever in a social media post reacting to her death. And we close out this morning with my personal favorite Dolly Parton song. Rest in peace, Miss Dolly.

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1: She'll never be forgotten. I'm Carmen Roberts, Fox News. Working 9 to 5, what a fans around the world are remembering Dolly Parton for her incredible musical talent and spirit. In 2018, she told Fox and Friends,
2: "You got to be true to yourself. You got to stand up for what you believe in, especially to the young girls. You got to believe in yourself. You've got to be willing to sacrifice for whatever that dream of yours is."
1: Her representatives say the 80-year-old icon passed away yesterday from cancer and will always be remembered for her music, acting, business savvy, and her humor and generosity. Interim South Carolina U.S. Senator Darlene Graham won the primary runoff yesterday to advance to the general election. Many see her as a victory test for President Trump's endorsement.
3: The president strongly backed her if she is new to politics after the sudden passing of her brother, Lindsey Graham.
4: I know he's looking down right now, very proud.
3: The Graham campaign believes the president did all he could to help her across the finish line.
1: Fox's Mike Emanuel. In November, Graham will face off against pediatrician Democrat Annie Andrews in a state where Democrats haven't won a statewide election in 2 decades. Canada retaliates with up to 50% tariffs on hundreds of U.S. products to match the levies from the U.S.
5: 50% on American steel and aluminum products, 25% on American dairy, fish, and seafood, and 15% on select farm equipment and machinery, up to $20 billion. Prime Minister Carney says in the face of unjustified American tariffs, Canadians have shown resolve, purpose, and strength.
1: Fox's Peter Ducey reports President Trump says Canadians must pay a fair amount.
5: And if they don't, we won't make a deal. That's fine.
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4: Testimony is set to resume today in the trial of Lindsay Clancy, who killed her three children. Fox's Nate Foy has more from Plymouth, Massachusetts.
5: The prosecution's expected final witness, Dr. Gregory Sothoff, a forensic psychiatrist, will take the stand. Yesterday, he explained in his view some inconsistencies in Lindsay Clancy's story, and he called her account of the auditory hallucinations that she claims commanded her to kill her kids unusual. The prosecution's previous witness, forensic psychologist Dr. Kirk Heilbrunn, said he believes Clancy is criminally responsible for strangling and killing her three kids. Clancy is charged with three counts of first-degree murder. She faces a maximum penalty of life in prison without parole, but if she's found not criminally responsible by reason of insanity, she would be committed to a mental hospital.
4: Closing arguments may begin tomorrow. A tragic case of mistaken identity in Pennsylvania. A 22-year-old college baseball player is dead after a police officer shot him, reportedly believing he was breaking into a home. The family of Glenwood Bubba Pizer says he had been out partying with friends and accidentally went to the wrong house. An investigation's underway. And people across the U.S. are marking a special day for their dogs with a little extra love today.
6: The saying, every dog has his day, is especially true today. It's National Dog Day, a chance for dog lovers to celebrate their canines' unconditional love and companionship. 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
4: And I'm Carmen Roberts, and this is Fox News.
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9: 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Today, partly sunny, high 83. Tonight, mostly cloudy, low 65. Tomorrow, it's going to be partly sunny with a thunderstorm in spots, high 84. Friday, some sun with some thunderstorms throughout the area, high 79. Saturday, it's going to be sunny, high 81. Sunday, sun and clouds, high 84. And then back to work on Monday. It's going to be partly sunny, high 85.
10: It's Wednesday, August 26, 2026, and this is The Morning News, a service of Metro News, the voice of West Virginia. I'm Chris Lawrence, and it's 8:06. Let's take a look at what's happening across West Virginia with an update from the Metro News Anchor Desk. A WARN notice has now been issued for more than 70 coal miners in southern West Virginia. The latest announcement for the Eagle Horizon Resources mine at Ashford in Boone County. The notice was issued to the 71 employees of the operation to be laid off permanently with the closing of the facility. No reason given for that closure. The workers learned their last day will be October 11th. The WARN notice was dated August 11th and was sent to the Boone County Commission as well. Her passing is equated to that of Elvis, but her impact on the world was far greater. Country music and philanthropic icon Dolly Parton has died at the age of 80 following a brief battle with cancer. Dolly visited West Virginia for the final time 4 years ago this month for an event at the Clay Center in Charleston, celebrating her imagination library being spread to all 50.

0: 35 West Virginia counties, and shared a story of her dad, who did not have the chance to go to school, and dedicated much of her work to his memory and his desire to learn.
1: He was so smart and so good, and I just could see that burden on him, and I thought, you know, I have the opportunity to do something good here.
0: That is Dolly speaking here in West Virginia during that visit. Dolly Parton dead at 80. In Huntington, an inspection by the city fire department results in the condemnation of six structures for human residency near the Marshall campus, three of them frat houses. Marshall Vice President of Student Affairs, Dr. Marcy Sims, said the initial communication was a bit cryptic.
2: So last week, our Office of Environmental Health and Safety received an email from the city that said that they had completed inspections in some of our houses, which included some of our fraternity houses. And we didn't receive any reports, no details, no addresses. It just said, we have concerns.
0: 40 students are now displaced, and the university is working to find them new places to live. Data center developer Nscale is giving $500,000 to the Mason County Board of Education. Nscale is developing the Monarch Compute Campus in that county. Site manager Jason Bechtel says it's a gift that will help STEM education in the county schools to train future workers.
3: Partnered with the Board of Education in order to provide a foundational donation to them that will go towards things such as labs and workshops.
0: Bechtel says the sooner that the future workforce can get trained, the better.
3: A lot of the construction skilled labor and trade jobs are going to become at kind of the heightened center of our need. And then those permanent positions will continue closer to the first of the year. After the first of the year is when we're going to be scaling up on those type of jobs.
0: And the gift was announced at the County Board of Education meeting on Tuesday. Putnam County residents and commissioners took a look at the polarizing topic of data centers during Tuesday evening's meeting in Winfield. Many from the group Putnam United showed up and protested the idea of Google's data center plan for Buffalo. Their leader, Jessica Lacey, said it was their intention to ask pointed questions and share their feelings, but to do so in a civil manner.
4: We did not invite people here to attack this commission. We did not invite them here to make your jobs harder. And we certainly did not invite them to create hostility between the citizens and their elected officials. We invited them here because this is their government.
0: County Commission President Andy Skidmore appreciated the sentiment and said it was commendable.
5: I appreciate the approach, and I can appreciate the time and effort put in. I can tell this wasn't just thrown together. There has been deliberation and discussion on that, and your approach this evening is appreciated by the commission.
0: But commissioners noted because of legislation passed this past session, their hands are largely tied, and the concerns with the group about the facility need to be taken up with state lawmakers. Six Marion County residents are behind bars. The four men and two women were arrested when deputies went to a home on Pleasant Valley Road investigating stolen property. And in the home, they found a large amount of drugs in open view. Arrested were Gene Rex Road and Melinda Davis, both age 54. 45-year-old Richard Campbell, 38-year-old Ashley Husted, Zachary Tucker, who's 35, and Lewis Fletcher, who is 50, all have been charged with one count of possession with intent to deliver and one count of conspiracy. Workers at the Hazleton Prison in West Virginia reacting to the National Deputy Director's resignation. Josh Smith, who was sworn in as the Federal Bureau of Prisons Deputy Director last June, has resigned. He previously served 5 years in a federal prison in the 90s and was pardoned by President Trump in 2021. Retired American Federation of Government Employees Local 420 steward Jason Schaefer says Smith's appointment as a deputy director was a shock.
6: A slap in the face to have an inmate who was once housed in our federal prison system now running the Bureau of Prisons. This has devastated our country and greatly affected all the staff who works hard for the Bureau of Prisons.
0: And he says things went downhill fast.
6: It was so bad that myself and many others have retired early or transferred to other agencies just to escape the unfair treatment.
0: Smith was a senior leader of 36,000 workers who managed the care and custody of 156,000 federal inmates. And Governor Morrissey has appointed Berkeley County Prosecutor Joe Kinzer as a new circuit judge for Berkeley and Morgan counties. Kinzer replacing Judge R. Stephen Redding, who stepped down after 8 years on the bench. It's 8:11. This is the Morning News.

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7: 8:15 on the morning news, and still ahead, Daniel Woods has an update on sports. Right now, in our background, are the life of Dolly Parton being remembered today after her death Tuesday. 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
8: The passing of Dolly Parton kind of creates a vacuum in country music. I don't know if anybody can fill it, right?
9: No. Look, we have Ella Langley out there now. We have Lainey Wilson. Both of those artists, by the way, huge fans of Dolly, as you might guess. Can somebody... No, I don't think we're going to see anybody as large as Dolly. I don't see it happening.
8: Well, I'd be remiss if I didn't ask you, like, of her songs that you played, which ones are your go-tos? Or which ones do you like the best?
9: Dave, I just shared it on our Facebook page. My Coat of Many Colors, such a great song. The last song I played in our tribute on 96.1 KWS a few minutes ago was a song called Old Flames Can't Hold a Candle to You. And the reason that means something to me is I got into radio in 1980, a long time ago, right? That was the number one song in the country. So I've had that bond, and I'd never met Dolly. And to this day, I can't say that I've ever sat down and talked to her like you and I are talking. 46 years in radio. But I always felt like I knew her.
8: Yeah, I think we all did.
9: Yeah.
8: We all did. And, you know, she lost her husband last year. She and Carl had been married for 60 years.
9: Yep.
8: And she mentioned, she just put out a social media post within the last 10 days or so where she was talking about the fact that she was going through some health issues. Yep. But she mentions in this post, and I'm paraphrasing here, that she still had things that she wanted to do in her career.
9: Right.
8: And we were always kind of led to believe that

0: that she would be coming right back. So it's when a celebrity passes at the age of 80, it's not totally unexpected, but I think this is kind of taking people aback a little.
1: No doubt. It's Dolly. She's bigger than life. Yeah, it's amazing. Dave, you had mentioned, you'd asked me, if somebody's going to replace her in the current state of country music and so on. And as I said, I don't think we're going to see another Dolly. We're going to see Lainey Wilson have more big songs, and Ella Langley's got, a song that's been number one for 19 weeks.
0: Right. She was in Texas.
1: She was in Texas. Again, those artists influenced by Dolly.
0: Dolly had been around so long, and people always want to take a shot at the people who are on top.
1: Yeah.
0: She never really had any really public squabbles, right?
1: No.
0: Which is really unique.
1: Right.
2: Dolly Parton was 80 years old. 8:18 on the morning news to the sports desk now, and Daniel Woods has the update. Morning, Daniel.
3: Good morning, Chris. The West Virginia University football team is rolling through its final week without a game, and head coach Rich Rodriguez is trying to get his team together in a hurry. He says the staff is working on putting the best possible options together to play to his team's strengths in the game plan.
4: Whatever they can volume, they can handle mentally that we need to have, that we'll have. But by Monday of next week, before we get to the Tuesday practice of next week, I want to know exactly kind of what the plan is, offense, defense, and special teams, that we won't screw up, per se.
3: WVU opens the season next Saturday against Coastal Carolina. The high school football season starts tomorrow night in the Mountain State. The WVSSAC Kickoff Classic highlights opening night between Clay Battelle and Cameron. Tune in for that game on the Metro News television app and at WVMetroNews.com. Your full preview of the season is tonight on the first edition of the High School Sports Line at 7:06 across the Metro News Radio Network. Guests include Morgantown's Sean Beiser, Princeton's Nate Tanner, Frankfurt's Kevin Whiteman, and Wheeling Central Catholic's Mike Young. That's all four defending state champion head coaches, along with Greenbrier West coach Kelly Vaughn and Hurricane golf coach Sam Odell. As the high school season gets rolling, the Clay County Panthers hope to see more success after a playoff win a year ago. Head coach Jason Nichols says with a strong senior class moving on, he's confident in the players stepping up on offense.
5: Four new starters, but they're four guys that are stronger than we've ever been. They really hit the weight room. The success, we're leading off of the last couple of years' success, and the weight room was full just about every session.
3: Joe Brocato's full visit with Clay County is available now at WVMetroNews.com. Major conferences are drawing a line for professional players attempting to return to college football. The SEC and Big Ten instituted rules Tuesday denying players that declared for the NFL draft or signed professional contracts the opportunity to play for member schools. The Big 12 and ACC are expected to meet today and come to similar decisions. Several athletes that moved on to the professional level in the last year recently announced their intentions to come back to college as legal fights continue over NCAA eligibility rules. Morning news time is 8:21.
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7: Governor Patrick Morrissey has appointed Oak Hill resident William Bill Vest to represent the 50th District in West Virginia House of Delegates. Vest brings more than 40 years of experience in law enforcement, corrections, and administration. He retired in 2022 as acting superintendent of the Beckley Correctional Center and previously held leadership positions at the Mount Olive Correctional Complex. Vest also served as a military police officer in the U.S. Army. Morrissey says Vest understands the values of hard work and accountability and will be a strong voice for his constituents. Vest is an Oak Hill High School graduate and lives in Oak Hill. West Virginia University police are warning students about fraud and sextortion cases as the fall semester begins. Police say at least four cases have already been reported. Sextortion involves someone threatening to release private or sensitive material unless the victim meets certain demands. Officials urge students to avoid sending compromising images, opening links or attachments from strangers, or sending money to people they do not know. Police Chief Sherry St. Clair says victims should not feel embarrassed or ashamed and should contact police immediately. Concerns can be reported to WVU Police at 304-293-3136 or the LiveSafe app. Camden Family Health is offering free dental exams and cleanings for school-aged children and teens in Webster Springs. The walk-in clinic will be held Thursday, August 27th and Friday, August 28th from 10 a.m. until 6 p.m. at Baker's Island, located at 138 Baker Street. Patients will be seen on a first-come, first-served basis, so there may be a wait. The clinic is sponsored and staffed by Camden Family Health, with Drs. Cameron and Grace Lucky providing the dental services. Mount Hope officials are working to find a productive use for approximately 66 vacant properties affected by a federal floodplain buyout. Mayor Michael Kessinger says the buyout removed dozens of homes and more than 100 utility customers, but the city remains responsible for debt on a sewer system built to serve the Kilsyth area. The properties are subject to federal deed restrictions limiting how they can be developed. The city is considering an RV park as part of a broader effort to support recreational tourism and revitalize downtown Mount Hope. A stream restoration project is also being explored. Kessinger says the plans could change if the city works with county, state, and federal agencies to ensure any development is legal, financially responsible, and beneficial to taxpayers. West Virginia Treasurer Larry Pack says more than $441,000 in unclaimed property was identified during this year's state fair. The treasurer's office completed 1,375 successful searches for fairgoers. The office also held a live auction August 22nd featuring coins, jewelry, and a ticket to a scheduled 1977 Elvis Presley concert in Huntington. The ticket sold for $425. In July alone, the state returned more than $1.3 million in unclaimed property. West Virginians can search for money owed to them at wvunclaimedproperty.gov. If you see news happening, text news to 35651 to submit a tip. That's your news update. I'm Fred Persing of the Second.
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10: As veterans, we've dealt with noise. From chains clanking as they're clamped onto cargo, to orders coming down the chain of command. We can handle that kind of noise. Back home, the noise is different. Seems like everyone's talking all at once and over each other because they just want to be heard. They're taking selfies and oversharing. But we know that it's not about hearing. It's about listening. Listening to what's actually happening with our fellow veterans. Understanding each other because we share the same experiences, the same vocabulary, following the same paths that others have walked. If only we can pick up the trail. Make the Connection is a place for veterans to hear stories from other veterans. 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

0: Morning news time is 8:27. I'm Chris Lawrence.
1: And I'm Daniel Woods.
0: Music and movie lovers mourning the death of Dolly Parton this morning. People visiting Nashville's Country Music Hall of Fame, where there is a Dolly Parton exhibit expressing their shock. Visitor Amanda Robinson said she learned Parton had died when she walked through the front door.
2: I personally didn't even know that she was sick, so I didn't. It was a shock.
0: A publicist now says that Parton died after a brief battle with cancer. Here's ABC's Matt Rivers with a look back at her remarkable life.
3: In a statement released by her family, they said in part, quote, a rhinestone life that shone bright enough for the world to see. Parton had been dealing with health issues for a while, and as recently as August 21st, she was quoted in a People article saying she was still working while trying to heal from issues that cropped up. She had canceled a planned Las Vegas residency the year prior due to those health concerns and others, but in her typical upbeat ways, she said she planned to be back at work soon. Born in a rural part of Tennessee, growing up in very humble beginnings, Parton, of course, grew into an entertainment icon who has been basically a fixture in the national landscape since the early 70s. Her first stint at the Grand Ole Opry came at just 13 years old, and from there she was off, hit after country hit, movies, TV shows. She was also an entrepreneur, opening her own amusement park in eastern Tennessee, along with branding all kinds of products along the way. But what she might be most remembered for outside of her music is her philanthropy, notably Dolly's Imagination Library, which has donated more than 300 million books and counting, and a remarkable accomplishment there. Parton was inducted into the Rock and Roll Hall of Fame in 2022, a legend amongst us, now gone at age 80. Matt Rivers, ABC News, New York.
1: Services for Dolly are being planned. Expect them to be epic in size, but simple in their composure.
4: She was asked way back in 1982 what she would want her tombstone to say.
5: I want the tombstone to say, she should be lying here. I don't know where she went.
4: Dolly chose the song for her funeral, an old gospel hymn, her father's favorite. If we-

0: ABC's Sophie Flay reporting there. Primary results are in from multiple states.
1: A victory for Darlene Graham, winning the Republican nomination for her late brother Lindsey's seat in the U.S. Senate after being endorsed by President Trump.
2: The past few weeks have been an unbelievably challenging time for our family, but you know what? We did it!
1: Graham, despite stumbling in last week's debate, beat Congressman Ralph Norman by 5 points.
0: ABC's Karen Hua reporting from South Carolina.
3: Canada is issuing a series of retaliatory tariffs on U.S. imports in response to the 50% tariffs the Trump administration has imposed on Canadian goods coming into the U.S. Canada's finance minister, François-Philippe Champagne, says Canada's tariffs could be as much as 50% depending on the good.
4: We will meet the moment together. And as the Prime Minister has said, we will support our workers, our businesses, and our industry with whatever it takes for as long as it takes.
3: Again, that's Canadian Finance Minister François-Philippe Champagne.
0: New research on pro football players and brain injuries.
5: This analysis of more than 300 NFL players who donated their brains to science finds 93.2% had evidence of CTE. The British Medical Journal study extrapolates that to probably 1 in 4 of all former NFL players who died between 2016 and 2021. Among brain donors, 90.4% of those with the most severe CTE had dementia. Often that wasn't captured on death certificates, suggesting the problem is way worse than thought. Asked for comment by ESPN, the NFL said it's continuously working on strategies to reduce concussions and head impacts. Wayne Cabot, ABC News.
0: It's 8:31 on the morning news.
6: From ABC News, Wall Street Now. Equities investors made up some of Monday's lost ground on Tuesday. The Dow Jones rose 160 points yesterday to close at 53,577. The S&P tacked on 0.3%, the NASDAQ 0.6%. Traders are watching for today's release of key inflation data. High gas prices are weighing on Americans' optimism. With the national average for a gallon of regular stock over $4, the Conference Board says consumer confidence has dropped to its lowest in 7 months. A disused Exxon property in Vermilion Parish, Louisiana, is getting a new lease on life, literally. SpaceX CEO Elon Musk plans to convert the place into a $100 billion launch facility, creating about 10,000 jobs. And a day after pumpkin spice made its return to Starbucks, Dunkin' is spicing things up today. It's celebrating its fall lineup of beverages by giving away 1 million espresso drinks to users of the Dunkin' app. Jim Ryan, ABC News.
0: It's 8:32 on the morning news. Coming up, Ed Steik of the Wealth Enhancement Group has the full market report. That's next.

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9: It's 8:36 on the morning news. Good morning. I'm Chris Lawrence. Time for the Metro News Market Report. And we're joined this morning by Ed Steich of the Wealth Enhancement Group. Ed, good morning.
10: Hey, good morning, Chris. How are you?
9: It's the first segment of the morning news, I think, that I haven't started with a Dolly Parton song. So it's been that kind of morning around here. So.
10: Yeah, the business channel that I have it on, every commercial, their bumper music is a Dolly Parton song.
9: Well, I mean, she was a businesswoman through and through. I can remember when Dollywood was Silver Dollar City, and she went out to Missouri and wanted to buy it from those folks out there, and they said no, and she said, fine, I'll just open up one next to you and put you out of business. And they went, all right, we'll sell.
10: Well, the story that I heard that I thought was most impressive is she wrote the song I Will Always Love You, and mm-hmm. Elvis Presley wanted to sing it.
9: Yeah.
10: But he wanted 50% of the rights, and she was very young, really unknown. And Elvis, they said, doesn't sing a song without getting 50% of the royalties. She goes, but I wrote the song. It's my song. And they go, well, I don't care. It's Elvis. And she held her guns and said, nope, I wrote it. I'm not giving

0: up 50% of it. And then Whitney Houston sung it on that movie, The Bodyguard. And, well, the rest is history. But you're right. That just proves that she was an unbelievable businesswoman. Then I saw the interview with Barbara Walters, where Barbara Walters just, I thought, was very condescending and called her a hillbilly and basically said, would we call your people Appalachian hillbillies? And I loved her answer, how she said, it doesn't mean we're stupid. We've got a lot of horse sense, is what she said. And I just think it, you know, because we can relate to that a lot.
1: She could buy and sell Barbara Walters 100 times.
0: Oh yeah, she'll be missed. I mean, I said, nobody didn't like Dolly Parton.
1: That's right. What do we got on Wall Street this morning? Now we've done the obligatory Dolly discussion.
0: Well, we finally had a winning session yesterday, and not only was it the Dow that went up about 160 points, the S&P was up, but it was after several difficult sessions. We had technology stocks. Investors kind of stepped back into that sector, and particularly the semiconductor and NVIDIA, their stock rebounded after a recent losing streak going down 5 days in a row. Now, NVIDIA's results are going to come out after the market closes today. Chris, as I mentioned the other day, that's like the defibrillator of the semiconductor industry. It's the world's largest company. Their results could influence not only the chip stocks, but also the broader direction for the market over the short term and in the coming weeks. But we're also not just looking at NVIDIA's earnings today. We got the personal consumption expenditures report today. We got it at 8:30. That's supposedly the Fed's preferred measure of inflation. Came in a little hotter than expected. They were expecting it to be up 0.1%. It was up 0.2%. Year over year, 3.7% versus 3.6%. If you strip out food and energy, it's up 3.3%. So it's kind of interesting how all these politicians are talking about how inflation's high. If you remember, a couple of years ago, it was 9%. Right now, it's 3.7% year over year. And I heard one economist talking about, you've just seen the rotation among different sectors, like eggs were $8 a dozen, now they're down. Then all of a sudden gasoline went well over $4, now oil's dropping back down. Now it's beef. We've talked about cattle a couple times and how beef is going up. So you're seeing the same type of rotation within different products. Of course, gasoline is the one that everybody feels the most. But so we got that number out of the way. GDP was up 1.5%. That was the second read of the second quarter GDP. So if you multiply that times four quarters, you're looking at a 6% GDP on an annualized basis. Now, the market's also going to be paying close attention to Federal Reserve Chairman Warsh. He's going to be speaking at Jackson Hole on Friday, and everybody's wondering what he's going to say. We also have the other developments, Chris. We got concerns surrounding the trade tensions with Canada. The ongoing Middle East issue remains in the background. But yeah, Obviously that wasn't enough to derail the market yesterday. Oil prices actually moved lower, and we also had interest rates go down. So as long as interest rates are ticking down and moderating, that's kind of everybody how they watch inflation. You kind of don't watch what the Fed's doing. You watch what the bond market's doing. The bond market does not wait. The bond market is a forecasting mechanism just like the stock market. Plus, it's also what they call the smart money. Bond investors do not want to lose money. So watching interest rates, and we're seeing a steepening of the yield curve, which my clients who are retired love that.
1: Yeah.
0: If you don't have any debt, you'd much rather have interest rates paying 5, 6, 7% versus the COVID era of 0%. So,
1: all right. We will leave it right there, Ed. Have a great day, and we will talk to you tomorrow.
0: Okay, Chris, you too.
1: All right, that's Ed Steik of the Wealth Enhancement Group with our market report. Morning news time, 8:42.
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3: Governor Patrick Morrisey has appointed Oak Hill resident William Bill Vest to represent the 50th District in West Virginia House of Delegates. Vest brings more than 40 years of experience in law enforcement, corrections, and administration. He retired in 2022 as acting superintendent of the Beckley Correctional Center and previously held leadership positions at the Mount Olive Correctional Complex. Vest also served as a military police officer in the U.S. Army. Morrisey says Vest understands the values of hard work and accountability and will be a strong voice for his constituents. Vest is an Oak Hill High School graduate and lives in Oak Hill. West Virginia University police are warning students about fraud and sextortion cases as the fall semester begins. Police say at least four cases have already been reported. Sextortion involves someone threatening to release private or sensitive material unless the victim meets certain demands. Officials urge students to avoid sending compromising images, opening links or attachments from strangers, or sending money to people they do not know. Police Chief Sherry St. Clair says victims should not feel embarrassed or ashamed and should contact police immediately. Concerns can be reported to WVU Police at 304-293-3136 or the Live Safe app. Camden Family Health is offering free dental exams and cleanings for school-aged children and teens in Webster Springs. The walk-in clinic will be held Thursday, August 27th and Friday, August 28th from 10 a.m. until 6 p.m. at Baker's Island, located at 138 Baker Street. Patients will be seen on a first-come, first-served basis, so there may be a wait. The clinic is sponsored and staffed by Camden Family Health, with Drs. Cameron and Grace Lucky providing the dental services. Mount Hope officials are working to find a productive use for approximately 66 vacant properties affected by a federal floodplain buyout. Mayor Michael Kessinger says the buyout removed dozens of homes and more than 100 utility customers, but the city remains responsible for debt on a sewer system built to serve the Kilsyth area. The properties are subject to federal deed restrictions limiting how they can be developed. The city is considering an RV park as part of a broader effort to support recreational tourism and revitalize downtown Mount Hope. A stream restoration project is also being explored. Kessinger says the plans could change if the city works with county, state, and federal agencies to ensure any development is legal, financially responsible, and beneficial to taxpayers. West Virginia Treasurer Larry Pack says more than $441,000 in unclaimed property was identified during this year's state fair. The treasurer's office completed 1,375 successful searches for fairgoers. The office also held a live auction August 22nd featuring coins, jewelry, and a ticket to a scheduled 1977 Elvis Presley concert in Huntington. The ticket sold for $425. In July alone, the state returned more than $1.3 million in unclaimed property. West Virginians can search for money owed to them at wvunclaimedproperty.gov. If you see news happening, text NEWS to 35651 to submit a tip. That's your news update. I'm Fred Persinger II.
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1: Morning news time is 8:48. I'm Daniel Woods.
2: And I'm Chris Lawrence.
1: 71 employees of a Boone County coal operation will lose their jobs in October. A WARN notice was issued earlier this month to employees of the Eagle Horizon Resources operation in Ashford. The company says it will close the operation and those layoffs will be permanent. No word from the company why the operation's being shuttered. The last day for workers will be October 11th.
2: The Mason County School System has received a $500,000 gift from a data center developer.
3: InScale, which is putting together the Monarch Compute Campus not far from Point Pleasant, says it needs workers. And the $500,000 to the school system will help establish a STEM and skilled trade education program. An Ernst & Young economic impact study released Tuesday says the project will generate 6,000 jobs over the next 2 years. Site manager Jason Bechtel says in that number will be hundreds of permanent jobs.
4: 700 during phase one of this project of these high-skilled STEM trade jobs that are going to be right here for the taking.
3: The money will go toward labs, workshops, continuing education for teachers, and the purchase of the latest curriculum. I'm Jeff Jenkins, WVMetroNews.com.
1: In neighboring Putnam County, a group is pressing the Putnam County Commission about Google's plans for a data center in Buffalo. Joseph DeGroff was among those speaking to the commission during the public portion of the meeting last night.
5: We can all agree that these things have the footprint of a small city. That's not in debate. That's just a simple fact. Look at the size of them. The increased energy demand from the hyperscale data centers could impact grid reliability and energy costs for all ratepayers while increasing CO2 emissions.
1: The group calling itself Putnam United vowed they aren't going away.
2: From the hit movie 9 to 5, Dolly Parton, star of country music, stage, screen, the business world, and philanthropist, dead at 80. Her last visit to West Virginia, though, was 4 years ago when she held an evening with Dolly at the Clay Center in Charleston for her Imagination Library. Former Metro News reporter Alex Thomas covered that event.
6: I have chased after rainbows. I've captured one or two.
7: Dolly Parton visiting the Clay Center in Charleston on Tuesday, taking part in an event focused on her Imagination Library program. Launched in 1995, the program provides books to millions of children in five different countries. Around 94,000 children in West Virginia enrolled in the program. Parton promised to visit the Mountain State once all 55 counties were part of the Imagination Library. She says it's important for people to give back to others.
6: The things that matter to me, things that I feel like I can make a difference.
7: Governor Jim Justice proclaiming Tuesday as Dolly Parton's Imagination Library Day. Parton also in Ohio on Tuesday, taking part in a similar event. I'm Alex Thomas, WVMetroNews.com.
6: You have to try.
2: And again, that was a report from 2022, Dolly's last visit to West Virginia.
1: U.S. Marshal Jack Chambers is officially on the job. Chambers was sworn into the position Tuesday in the Southern District of West Virginia. He was confirmed by the Senate August 7th.
2: A Gilmer County deputy and a Glenville police officer had to be given Narcan and taken to the hospital following exposure to an unknown inhalant during a traffic stop. According to state police, the incident occurred on North Lewis Street and Route 5 East in Glenville on Monday afternoon. During a search of the vehicle, the two showed signs of drug exposure, both were given the opioid reversal medication and transported to Stonewall Jackson Memorial Hospital in Weston, where they were treated and released.
1: The Clay County community is rallying around a family that lost two young boys this weekend. Brothers 7-year-old James Neal and 13-year-old Zayden Hurley were killed in a car wreck in Indoor. A third boy, a 13-year-old friend of the family, was severely injured. Clay County Superintendent of Schools Philip Dobbins says they got word Saturday evening, soon after it happened.
8: We learned that we had lost two of our students and one was seriously injured. And in the hospital, we convened a meeting on Sunday. The purpose of the meeting on Sunday was obviously to have a plan for support.

0: for both students and staff.
1: Dobbin says it hits all four of the county schools in a very tiny community.
0: We had an elementary kid and then an eighth grader who also had friends in the high school, and so did the second grader who played Little League football. I mean, you're right, it's a small community, and like you say, everybody knows everybody, so it definitely had an impact through all four schools.
1: An investigation into the crash is ongoing.
2: All right, Daniel, have a great day. We'll talk to you tomorrow.
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0: Since 1914, Greer Limestone and Asphalt have been laying the groundwork for America's roads, buildings, and bridges. 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
13: Cam Torber was a basketball player during his prep days down in Alabama, but he took up football with the help of his father.

0: Auburn standout and 8-year National Football League veteran Reggie Torber.
1: I played basketball most of high school. Started playing football my junior year. Started talking to this coaching staff at Jack State. And then when they came up here, we kind of kept in contact. So, I mean, I wasn't playing for that long, and I feel like that's just kind of how it turned out. Figured if I put myself into football that I could be good at it at some point the more I worked at it. So that was the plan, to do as good as I could possibly do and see how far that got me. We would always go over film and stuff like that. He would definitely help me become a better player faster. He's been there the whole way. He's always there to lend an ear. He's dad when he needs to be and coach when he needs to be. So he's been more than I can ask for.
0: Cam Torber about his father, Reggie. Now, Cam says his first football offer came from Austin Peay University. Shortly after that, Jacksonville State, their coaches got involved.
1: You know, once I went up to Jack State and met all the coaches up there, I mean, I definitely wanted to go there. So the fact that they still wanted me at West Virginia, that meant a lot to me. I mean, like, when I was playing basketball, I didn't watch football or much of anything, so it was all new to me.
0: Torber had a good spring. He's now having an excellent preseason camp.
1: I think I could bring just a lot of effort, you know, and I think when I use that effort, you know, I can get after the ball a little bit, you know, pressure quarterback.
0: Mountaineer linebacker Cam Torber. With the Golden Blue Report, I'm Kyle Wiggs, Metro News Sports.
2: 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That'll do it for today's edition on a Wednesday, August 26, 2026. Have a great day, and we'll talk to you tomorrow. For our producer, Anthony A. Train Harmon, and for Daniel Woods, I'm Chris Lawrence, and you're listening to Metro News, the voice of West Virginia.
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4: President Trump scores a primary win. I'm Carmen Roberts, Fox News. The president celebrating a primary victory in South Carolina, where his endorsed candidate, interim U.S. Senator Darlene Graham, won the Republican runoff, advancing to the general election in November. She thanked the president for his support.
5: Our victory would not have been possible without you, and we are truly grateful.
4: And Graham's making a bid for a full term in office to replace her brother, the late U.S. Senator Lindsey Graham.
5: Our state and nation are much better and safer because of him.
4: And she will face pediatrician Democrat Annie Andrews in November. South Carolina has not elected a Democratic senator since 1998.
6: Here you come again.
4: As tributes pour in for the country music superstar Dolly Parton, her representatives revealed she died yesterday from cancer.
7: A representative for Parton said she had been admitted to the Vanderbilt Ingram Cancer Center in Nashville on Friday. Additional details about her illness were not given, and it's not clear when she received that diagnosis. Parton had been dealing with other known health issues in the last couple of years, including kidney stones and autoimmune and digestive issues.
4: Fox's Tanya J. Powers reporting. Her family says it will hold a small private funeral service for immediate family in Nashville. The U.S. announced economic D-Day for Iran this week and is reportedly sticking with that tactic.
8: Secretary of State Marco Rubio is apparently telling American allies in the Gulf and in the Middle East that there aren't going to be any more big military strikes against the Iranians anytime soon as the focus shifts to economic pressure. That is according to Axios.
4: Fox's Peter Ducey at the White House. Iran continues to insist it controls the Strait of Hormuz and ships trying to pass without its permission will be in danger. America's listening to Fox News.
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4: In other primary action, we now know who's advancing in Alaska's primary for the U.S. Senate.
13: Republican Daniel J. Sullivan, who goes by Dan Sullivan, has won a spot in the general election for U.S. Senate. The results of the August 18th primary taking until Tuesday to become clear. The November matchup is a ranked choice contest. The incumbent Senator Dan S. Sullivan and Democrat, former Representative Mary Peltola, have also advanced.
4: Fox's Sue Guzman. And from yesterday, Republican Mike Mazzell in Oklahoma won the GOP nomination for governor, setting up a matchup in November with Democrat Cindy Munson. Democrat Ikayla Jasmine Thomas won the U.S. Senate nomination to face GOP Congressman Kevin Hern in November. In Georgia, Democrat Everton Blair won the special election to finish the late Congressman David Scott's term, defeating his daughter, Marcy Scott. A new development in a surrogate baby battle after a hearing yesterday.
14: A Dallas judge extending a temporary restraining order against the surrogate who gave birth to a baby with a rare heart defect in Texas, flying there from her home state of Alaska in order, she said, to stop a requested abortion after the fetus was diagnosed with a serious congenital condition. The biological mother, claiming McKenna West was trying to steal the newborn, whose condition has now taken a turn for the worse, telling the courtroom, West, who traveled to Texas without informing them and withdrew their access to medical records, was mentally unstable. West testifying, she's now open to the idea of dropping any custody claims if the court ensures the parents remain committed to the child's treatment. Lillian Wu, Fox News.
4: And the British media report, Prince Harry and his wife Meghan arrived in the UK this morning, trying to make a fresh start after 6 years in America. I'm Carmen Roberts. This is Fox News.
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16: 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Today, partly sunny, high 83. Tonight, mostly cloudy, low 65. Tomorrow, it's going to be partly sunny with a thunderstorm in spots, high 84. Friday, some sun with some thunderstorms throughout the area, high 79. Saturday, it's going to be sunny, high 81. Sunday, sun and clouds, high 84. And then back to work on Monday, it's going to be partly sunny, high 85.

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1: Welcome into Radio Roundtable for this Wednesday, August the 26th. Fred Persinger II with you. Hope you're having a good day. Coming up on the show today, we're going to go back and play a couple of interviews from this past week as we get ready for the close of a very busy week coming up. So we'll go back and replay a conversation we had back on Monday with Brad McElhaney and then with Delegate Billy Roop all the way right here on the Radio Roundtable. So here's that conversation with Billy Roop, or I'm sorry, with Brad McElhaney to start us off.
2: Oh, hi. Good morning. Lovely day. And we're on the verge of football season, right?
1: Yeah, exactly. I know you just told me before we came on the air, you hate to see the end of this summer. And I guess kind of start of football season kind of, you know, gets to that point. Of course, next week is, you know, Labor Day weekend. So that will be the official close, well, unofficial close to summer. But still, it goes by fast. But I'm not complaining right now, especially with Friday night coming up.
2: I mean, football season's exciting, and the changing of the seasons gives us a way to, you know, have a little bit of variety in our lives. But the wheel of time keeps going faster and faster, and I am dumbfounded that summer is over already.
1: Yeah, it's hard to believe it. It's here, but I mean, you know, schools for a lot of places across the state have started.

0: Exactly. And Raleigh County starts on Wednesday. I know counties like Wyoming County and Greenbrier County will start next week because they usually wait until after the state fair is done. So that wrapped up on Saturday. So those students will be going back to school next week. So, yeah, it is time, no doubt about it. All right, let's get into some things that are going on across the state of West Virginia. I guess the first thing we'll talk about is what you tweeted out this morning and about the Greenbrier. Of course, we know about the sale transfer that has happened. But now it seems like it's kind of looking like they're starting to put their people in place, right?
1: Right, yeah. So, I mean, I think that's one of the missing things if the Justices did get out of hot water with the Omni Hotel Company's claim on the Greenbrier and its debt, and they did so through a financial arrangement with this New York firm, Kennedy Lewis Investment Management. But, you know, and the Justices themselves have acted pretty excited about getting out of the deal with getting out of the province with Omni and now having a way to pay down their debt and maybe, you know, additional amount of money to do unfortunately delayed upkeep to the Greenbrier. But what you don't really hear is very much about, you know, what Kennedy Lewis, which is apparently a 51% majority stakeholder, what they intend to do. I asked, there's a public relations company that does, you know, that kind of work on behalf of Kennedy Lewis. And I looked him up and sent him an email last week to say, hey, does Kennedy Lewis want to expand on what their vision is for this historic West Virginia resort? So they sent me back something, credit for that. But it was a statement attributable to a spokesperson. No one by name, just a spokesperson for Kennedy Lewis. And, I mean, between me and you, it kind of sounds generic. I'll read it. We are thrilled to be part of the Greenbrier family and are excited to build on the nearly 250-year tradition of America's resort, Kennedy Lewis said in a statement provided to Metro News. Mm-hmm. Continuing the quote, our vision is to embrace this uniquely beloved place and help carry it forward into a new era. We look forward to sharing more about our plans for the Greenbrier as we are capable, which is fine. I mean, that hits the right points. Respect for the institution, excitement to be aboard. But on the other hand, it's really, I think, completely lacking in detail. You know, if you are somebody who loves the Greenbrier or you go there on a regular basis or have plans to gather there with your colleagues or your family or whatever, I don't think that gives you really any sense of what the future holds. But what I do think about Kennedy Lewis, and this is, you know, I think backed up on the paper trail, I hope you're sitting down, it's Kennedy Lewis Investment Management, and I think they would like to make money. I think they are in it, you know, for business reasons. And so the story that I tweeted out that appeared on the Metro News website this past Friday, lays out a little more detail about, you know, they're 51%, assuming the Justices have 49. There's a 5-member oversight board, and Kennedy Lewis has 3 of the members on the 5. Jay Justice, the senator's son, is the 4th member of the board, and then it really looks like the 5th is being held vacant. So, you know, justice centers outnumbered on that board. And then another takeaway is, at first I thought this was a loan, and then it started being described as a joint venture. So I started describing it that way. It's becoming more clear that it's both, that the justices are in business with Kennedy Lewis, but also it is a loan of $500 million or so, and there's terms, you know, to pay it off. What happens if they don't pay it off? Do they wind up at odds with each other? I don't know. The future will hold. We'll tell that.
0: Yeah.
1: And then finally, you know, you're a Beckley show for Raleigh County folks. The name Elmer Capulce is pretty familiar. I started hearing last week that he was out as chief operating officer of the Greenbrier and emailed and texted him. And within a couple of days, he's probably a rational person and may not look at

0: continue to see the evolution of the ownership structure and what they intend and any potential improvements. I hope there are improvements. So I think that part of it's an ongoing story.
1: Yeah, that's it's interesting to see now as you kind of transition from the business side of this to say, okay, what is on the horizon for the Greenbrier itself, for the employees? What is it going to look like? Will there be changes made? What is going on? That's where the focus now transferred to, right? Because, I mean, they do have 51% ownership of the Greenbrier, so they can make those changes now. So it'd be interesting to see what they have, what their vision is for the Greenbrier coming up in the future.
0: You know, I think there's general agreement that people want to see improvement at the Greenbrier. Certainly the current governor of the state said so. Patrick Morris, he said on his social media, with Kennedy Lewis now officially controlling the resort, I welcome him to West Virginia. And he said, I'm hopeful that Kennedy Lewis and the Greenbrier team will help restore the beauty of the resort to its former glory.
1: Ooh.
0: I mean, I read into that, but the current governor, Patrick Morris, he thinks it's gone downhill a bit, and he would like to see some improvements to the West Virginia tourism gym. But it's unclear to me what, you know, I just absolutely don't know what, if anything, Kennedy Lewis intends for upkeep or improvements. The kind of business they are, it strikes me as within the realm of possibility that they maybe don't plan much and just want to make profit.
1: Yeah.
0: I really don't know. I'm not saying that, but that's definitely what they want to do, just stand back. But I think, you know, business is the main thing they do.
1: Yeah.
0: The next thing on the table is West Virginia Lottery. This week, Wednesday, is going to review again the casino license at the Greenbrier because of the change of ownership, because Kennedy Lewis is now the majority owner with the board control. And I think it's probable that Lottery is going to okay the change in the casino license. That will be good news, certainly, for the 90 people who work at the casino and for local tourism, for people who use the Greenbrier as a destination. But that's the one outstanding issue this week is West Virginia Lottery going to okay that?
1: I mean, I would think that I would think Kennedy Lewis and the Greenbrier would have a pretty good idea of what the Lottery is thinking about doing before the deal went through, right? Because I think I'm wondering if this deal's contingent on the Lottery continuing the casino license for the Greenbrier.
0: There was, I think it's gone through now, but I think there was a bunch of drama a couple weeks ago, obviously, when the deal was still under consideration and the entire thing was also up against a federal court deadline. At one point, the Greenbrier had said, well, we'll close the casino, you know, if it means when we get the court deadline, and we'll close the casino even as we reach the closing stages of this financial deal. They were willing to just make it go dark. Lottery eventually had cooler heads prevail, and they said, you don't have to do that. I mean, just keep operating it as it is, and we'll continue the review of this entire deal. It surprised me that because Kennedy Lewis is a financial, you know, an investor, I think you need to know whether you've got a casino or not to determine the value of the Greenbrier. But it appeared that all sides were ready to go ahead with or without the casino. Lottery's hesitation seemed to be twofold. I don't even mean to say hesitation, but their caution. One was that Kennedy Lewis is a new player, and they, I think, rightfully want to know who the state is getting into the licensure business with. And they now have more answers about that. And then secondly, I mean, the justice's finances have been messy, you know, debts to private entities, multi-million dollar debts, liens by the state tax department, liens by the Internal Revenue Service, and Lottery through this entire summer has had, you know, instances of question after question after question, concern about

0: all of that debt in the business practices of the justices. To have a $500 million investor that seems to be on its own, solid financial footing, seems like it should be more reassuring for Lottery. So I don't feel like it's probably going to be high drama on Wednesday when Lottery considers this matter. I think it's probably more likely that they now, you know, just go ahead and allow the casino license to resume under a changed ownership.
1: Do you think this is something that will kind of green light what Governor or Senator Justice has been thinking about and what we keep on hearing about, that he is going to make another run for governor? Do you think this kind of clears some of this stuff up a little bit?
0: Yeah, and Popeye co-host T.J. Meadows wrote a pretty recent commentary saying that he thinks that this now means it's on between the governor and the current governor, Patrick Morrissey, and the most recent prior governor, Jim Justice, who has been rumored to be interested in a return to, you know, what seems like a role he's more comfortable in, sort of chief executive of state government. And I think there are things that Morrissey could punch Justice with, but this takes off the table losing Greenbrier to an out-of-state Omni, takes off the table not all, but a lot of the debt. I haven't seen the lands removed yet, but the deal was supposed to have included paying off what was owed to the state tax department and what was owed to the IRS. So, you know, when you hear from the people or read the comments, so be it out there, but they, I think, show concern that Justice has had all this debt. But the particular kind of concern among the regular people has been the tax debt, the debt to the state tax department and the IRS. And when people like Toby and Edith comment, that really seems to burn people up, because people feel like, I have to pay my taxes, why don't you? And, I mean, Morrissey really could have hit on that. And if the air is clear, then I think that's, you know, one less thing that you've got going against him.
1: Yeah. One other thing that happened this past week, late last week, Governor Morrissey was in Beckley to announce a $145 million water project with funds that could be over $450 million when he starts talking about grants and federal money and things like that. And, of course, here locally, one of the first things that some people do is not say, oh, that's great news. You say, well, that's because of data centers. They're doing all this work to make a clear way for data centers. What are you hearing from that standpoint, with that news conference that happened? My first question was, it seemed like this was pretty easy to do. Why couldn't it just done earlier? But, you know, that's just me thinking as a common, you know, common sense kind of thing. But, I mean, I'm sure there's a lot of things that go into it. But the last thing I was thinking about, or one of the last things I was thinking about, well, this is because of data centers. But, you know, how that is the top of the mind thing now for people. That's what they directly change it to. So, what are you hearing about that announcement back on Friday with the water projects?
0: Well, it's sort of hard to judge. You know, so for one thing, I think the governor has identified a legitimate issue that people, particularly in southern West Virginia, are motivated by and concerned with. So I would give him credit for that. Mm-hmm. On the other hand, it's a little bit hard to judge his response. He was talking about millions of dollars that his administration has identified that can go toward improving water in southern West Virginia. When he spoke, it was not clear to me whether that funding was already, you know, allocated or being aimed at water projects, if it was, you know, kind of already out there and he was just highlighting it, or if it is being transferred from something else, or if it's somehow newly available. I don't quite have the details on where the money's coming from. Finally, it's, you know, he didn't really say, and I don't know that he should have, it's early, but he didn't really say at this point where the money's going or what it's going to do specifically.

0: And then finally, I mean, the water investment, particularly in southern West Virginia, the infrastructure is probably a multi-billion dollar undertaking. And the governor was talking about the amount that he specified, $145 million, talking about through the end of his first term, assuming he gets a second term, but through the end of 2028. So, I mean, does that really any investment is a good investment, but how far does it go? You know, I think that's the sense of perspective is something we don't really have yet. But, you know, I think credit for emphasizing the issue and it's legitimate, and then outstanding questions on, well, where is that money coming from? What's it going toward? And how much is it versus the overall need?
1: Yeah. That's something to follow, no doubt about it. We'll be doing that. So it'll be interesting to see what happens from that standpoint. All right. Anything else? I know there's been kind of a lull down a little bit after the interim meetings. I know they'll have some more coming up in September. But anything else on the horizon?
0: Well, football season.
1: Everything takes a break for football season right now, you know?
0: You know, it is back to school, and the Morrissey administration was in a bit of a controversy over the last few weeks or much of the summer about its processing of school clothing vouchers for needy families. And it appears that the Morrissey administration still has not completed its issuance of the school clothing vouchers, even though school is about to begin. The entire concept of the program is, you know, some families just can't afford. Mm-hmm. It's better for society if kids feel encouraged to go to school and aren't embarrassed because their clothes are ragged or whatever. But some of these families that would be eligible, state government just still hasn't processed those clothing vouchers. Mm-hmm. And so kids are likely starting school without, you know, without the shopping trips that they could have provided for.
1: Yeah. All right. We'll follow that as well. All right, buddy. We've got to wrap it up. I appreciate you coming on the show as always, and we'll talk again hopefully next week. All right.
0: Okay. Sounds good.
1: Thank you. That is Brad McElhinney joining us this morning, and we appreciate that. Got to take a break. We got Metro News coming up for you next, and they'll be joined by Delegate Billy Roop on the show right here on the WJLS News Network.
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8: West Virginia Metro News, I'm Jeff Jenkins. 71 coal miners are losing their jobs in Boone County. A WARN notice posted this month by Eagle Horizon Resources. The company is closing its mine in Ashford. The last day on the job, October 11th. State Attorney General J.B. McCuskey says his office still has lawsuits alive against pharmacy benefit managers for their role in the opioid crisis. McCuskey says that PBMs have to share in some of that blame.
9: They could have put a blanket on the fire, but they threw gasoline on it because they wanted to make money. And now they're giant multinational corporations that are profiting very distinctly off the sale of overprescribed opioids, period, end of discussion.
8: McCuskey announced recently any future opioid settlement funds gained by his office will go to the state's general revenue fund, not the West Virginia First Foundation. Dolly Parton talked about her father when she last visited West Virginia 4 years ago on behalf of her Imagination Library program.
10: My dad never had a chance to go to school because he was from a big old family like us. There's 12 of us kids. Mom and Daddy had 6 girls and 6 boys, and Daddy was from even a bigger family. So when he was young, they lived so far back, they had to actually go to work on the farm to help feed everybody else.
8: That night was an evening with Dolly at the Clay Center in Charleston. The Imagination Library continues strong in the state of West Virginia today. Dolly Parton died Tuesday. She was 80 years old, flags flying across the state at half staff. 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
11: Come on, Liam, let's go. Get open. Come on, go for it. 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Oh, come on, use your head. 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Dominate.
12: There he goes again. 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
13: That's what Liam wants.
12: That's what we all want.
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8: The West Virginia Lottery Commission meets later this morning and could approve that financial deal between the Justice family and the New York financing company that puts that company in control of the Greenbrier, where a lottery-regulated casino is located. Tonight's a season debut edition of the Metro News High School Sports Line. The show starts at 7:06. Both over the air and streaming live on the Metro News television app. The high school football season opens tomorrow night with the SSAC kickoff game on Metro News between Cameron and Clay Battelle. From the Metro News Anchor Desk, I'm Jeff Jenkins.
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3: 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It is 09:37 on this Monday. Days running together, time running out. I'm sitting here thinking, I've got less than 4 days before the first football game. I'm not ready. I don't even have a roster yet for either team. I mean, it's
4: an exciting time.
3: It is exciting. I mean, it is, man. It is. I watched some high school football this weekend on ESPN.
4: Georgia.
3: Yeah.
4: Down in Georgia. I watched it also.
3: You know, it's kind of interesting. That game had Luke Bryan's son at quarterback.
4: Right.
3: And then also another game that I saw had Peyton Manning's son as a quarterback. Oh, you know, wow. They were from Tennessee. No, the Luke Bryan's was from Tennessee. The kid from Georgia was Peyton Manning's son, I think.
4: Wow.
3: I think it was. But anyway, but plus the number one player in the country played.
4: It's
3: a different animal,
4: man.
3: I'm telling you, man, it's fun. It is fun. And of course, college football starts Saturday. A couple of games. Dublin, Ireland. Carolina and TCU play Saturday. And I think San Jose State and USC play. So,
4: did you tell Shelly you would be back in a few months?
3: She told me, let's see, what was it? It was, well, 2 weeks ago, I was saying, I need to go watch Beckley practice on a Friday evening. She said, but this is your last Friday that you're not going to have something to do before March. She said, you can't leave me. I said, okay, all right, I'll go Saturday morning. This is when they were doing their pictures. I said, I'll go Saturday for a little while you're still sleeping. Well, you can't go on Saturday because you're going to be gone a lot of Saturdays. So I didn't go. Because last week we had, or this past Friday, I had to do the emceeing of the purse bingo for Woodrow football. That's always fun, except when I sit down. We got to come up with something. I know I've been fighting for Raleigh County Schools to get an elevator to the press box, but I'm also going to start fighting for better seating inside the cafeteria on those little seats they have, because I set my big butt down and fell right off.
4: It's pretty tough. It's pretty tough on those seats.
3: Thank God Levi Pika was there. He looked at me and said, sir, do you need help? I was like, yes. But that was fun to do that. And then Saturday, I had to take my stepdaughter to the state fair. I told my wife we were coming back, and I was kind of making a little joke because she loves the fair. Not my wife, my stepdaughter. And I said, look, we had so much fun, we decided next year we're going to go one time less than we did this year.
4: And how many times did you go this time?
3: But, yeah, so it was an eventful weekend. So now I'm just, like, stressing out with everything else got to get done. So, all right, a lot of talk about absolutely nothing to start off. How are you doing?
4: Doing great. Staying busy, getting excited about high school football, excited about a lot of the things going on around Raleigh County, both business, economic development, water, sewer projects. We have plenty to talk about today.
3: All right, so let's get into it a little bit. I want to start with what happened last week, Governor Morsi coming here. I know you were around all that fun stuff going on. I say that. But it was good to talk about water projects. I guess I'm just really naive with a lot of things, because I heard that. I said, oh, that's great. You know, a couple of things I thought of, number one, well, the

0: biggest thing I thought of was, it seemed like this was an easy thing to get $145 million. If it was easy, then why didn't this happen a while back?
1: Well, it's not just the money. It's now we've got someone such as Region 1, Region 4, these different regions of development offices, and Marshall, WVU, to write the grants, to put the programs together, to put the plan together as to, just like I've asked, are we putting small batch plants for water at all these little municipalities? Are we going to have one large plant to serve the whole county? Those are things that each county needs to decide. And so now we've got someone that can put the plan together, draw the money down, bid the project, and put the pipe in the ground.
0: Is that why it was so important to get Marshall and West Virginia involved with this?
1: Absolutely. That way, they're going to help. These counties have not had somebody on board that they can go to and say, here's what we need. These folks do not have water. How do we get them water? And that's what's going to happen. We're going to be able to put that plan together now.
0: It also gives them, the people in that county who maybe don't have an idea of how to do this, that gives them the sounding board, say, okay, this is what we think we need. Then they can look at it and say, well, no, this actually will benefit you better to do it this way.
1: It gives them the expertise.
0: Yeah.
1: You know, that's something that here in Raleigh County, we've been able to use, and we've used it in that, just like down Route 3, we're putting in miles and miles of new pipe, because that's one of the areas that we had some issues with, old pipe busting. We've just about completed that project. We just put in sewer from the plant out towards Woodrow all the way to the top of Badoff Mountain, $7.2 million project. So that's coming to a close. So in Raleigh County, we're using those projects, we're using those people and those opportunities that maybe some of these other counties do not have. Now we've got it. Now we've got them on board. The state has put it together, and now we just need a plan as to how we approach each facility and each area.
0: Yeah. All right, so with that said, of course, the way the social media is, and people are, they start completely just jumping. I never would have thought that I would watch that press conference, hear them talk about water, and the first thing that I see on social media who are against this saying it's because of data centers. I'm not a very smart guy, I will admit it. But on my bingo card, I never would have thought to correlate water project with this data center that they say keep on coming.
1: Nor did I. I never had a data center or data center in any way dealing with these water projects. I had the commissioner from Wyoming County was sitting beside me, and we were talking. He was excited because now we can put the plan together for residential water, clean, clear water for everyone in these counties. That's something to me should be an automatic. In this day and age, everybody should have good water. And so I think we're putting our money where our mouth is. We've got to do that.
0: Yeah.
1: And that's exactly what I think we should do.
0: Why do you think it goes to that, though?
1: Because you know, that's the hot topic. Yeah, and everybody wants to be a Facebook or a keyboard king or queen. And so people try to take something good and make it bad. It's not bad. It's good. We're trying to put water in everybody's home in Southern West Virginia. That's it. I co-sponsored a bill with several other delegates from Southern West Virginia to put a coalition together and fund it and do exactly what we're doing now. And so we didn't have the money to put into it. Now we've got money there. All we got to do is draw it down and have the plan, have the project bid. That's it.
0: I don't know if it's because, and maybe it's because with data centers, you don't have all the information out there that maybe people want. You hear the bad stories about the water, the power, everything else. But then you hear the contradicting stories that, no, it's not going to do this. It'll be fine and all that. I think there needs to be more information put out. And I understand NDAs and all this other stuff. That's why you don't hear a lot of this stuff. Maybe that's got to change a little bit. Because I still look at –

0: I just look at the bottom line. I look at $60 million coming in. I'm like, can we really just say, nah, we don't want that kind of money coming in?
1: I think there has to be more transparency, because that's what people's scared about. The unknown. We don't know. Now, yeah. We've heard all these things, but how are these new and improved? How is it going to affect us?
0: Yeah.
1: And I think there has to be more transparency. There has to be more information. There has to be more community input. And I like the idea of local control. Mm-hmm. Let the county commissioners, let the city council, let these folks, they were elected, let them decide, do they want this for their county or not?
0: I guess I go back, I don't know if I told you this, but I remember when I lived up in Martinsburg, back then, 15, 16, 20, good God, that's been a long time. The big thing was mountaintop removal mining. Up in the panhandle, we don't want to see that. We don't want to have flat, I was one of the very few that said, flatten them. I mean, if that keeps people working and we keep coal going, why would we not do that? It seems like this is the next thing that people want to talk about. And I just don't get, we got to have that progress. If we want to continue to move forward in the state, I don't care if it's a flat mountain now. If you get the coal and keep people working and we keep the coal going, fine. I just don't get it.
1: We've got to keep thinking outside of the box, because what we've been doing is not working. If we want to keep providing all these services and we want to keep growing and we want to keep our children here.
0: Keep the schools open.
1: Keep the schools open. We got to change.
0: Yeah.
1: Obviously, what we're doing is not working.
0: Yeah.
1: So we've got to look outside of our tradition. Mm-hmm. And we've got to keep encouraging businesses to come to Southern West Virginia.
0: Is it with, and I we go from water to data centers, and I just probably just deal with the exact what everybody else was doing too. But anyway, bringing data centers here, does that help us at the economic part of this? Not the economic, but the development, economic development part of this. Will businesses look to see to come here if you see a data center away, but close enough? Do those two factor in at all together?
1: What I have seen, and I've traveled to see what data centers look like. What are these monsters? What are we doing? And in other areas, they do bring other businesses with them, mm-hmm. and they bring other businesses that spring up that serve the data centers.
0: Okay.
1: And so there is some economic, but then that alone, we've got to have the community involvement. We've got to have the community approval. Some counties have said, we don't want them. Okay. Some counties are saying, we want them. So, it's hard to broad brush anything in state government. So we've got to look for area to area. And I think that's where each community has to decide.
0: I wonder, though, because there has been talk about some of this, the money that has come from data centers. Everybody in this state will get some no matter where they're at.
1: Right.
0: I would think about, okay, if you don't want it in your county, fine, you must not want the money either.
1: That's been discussed. But
0: the
1: way it was set up is like the old coal severance tax. What happened was Raleigh County, we mine coal, but some of the tax money then went to the north, mm-hmm. who had no coal mines. So that's what we did with data centers. Is still set up that some of that money is going to come to the counties that do not have any.
0: Yeah.
1: So we did it just like set it up with the old coal severance tax. Yeah.
0: I'm just wondering how many of those people's counties say, we don't want it. All of a sudden you say, well, you're not getting money from the other counties that do get it, and how quickly that will change.
1: That was discussed in Charleston. Yes, it was.
0: I'm just thinking,
1: Yes.
0: All right, so we'll follow those two things going on. Something else that I know I talked to Delegate. Oh, my gosh.
1: Delegate Maynard.
0: Thank you. My
1: education.
0: What in the world? I'm old. But, yeah, I just forgot. Sorry, Jordan, if you're listening. I talked to him. He said that you all had a meeting with Mr. Hardesty and kind of talked to me about what happened there, because he was telling me, and I think he said this on the show even, there were some things that, was eye-opening when you talked to him. And you and I were talking before kind of opened up your eyes to thinking some things, right?
1: Delegate Maynard and I kind of went on a tour of first we met with teachers here in Raleigh County, administration here in Raleigh County, to kind of give us your top 10. What do we need? What could you do better, or what could we do better to help you teach the kids here? And then we went to the state and went with Mr. Hardesty and met with the superintendent, state superintendent, and said, what can we do better in the legislature? Give us the top 10 list. And we ask everybody, give us your top 10 that we could improve education in West Virginia. Then we came back and went to the Raleigh County Board and met with a couple board members, met with the superintendent and several other staff members and said, give us your top 10. And I was really surprised because it seemed the biggest number one was, of course, funding, and we're looking at that. But number two, flexibility. Mm. Give us the flexibility and, with how to deal with education. And the teachers wanted flexibility. Let them teach, and I'm all for that. Yeah. The superintendent and their staff wanted flexibility with the school year, and I think we've done that. But there's a lot of other things that you got to dig down into in the weeds to give them more flexibility. And the state. And what I found out was there is way too many state rules and regulations, and we need to eliminate a lot. But a lot is coming from the federal. A lot is coming from the federal level as to requiring certain things of our state board, requiring certain things that pass through to the county board and then on to the teachers. So I would love to say, let's throw everything out, get back to the way it was when we were in school, mm-hmm. and let the teachers teach instead of having to jump through all these hoops because of the federal regulations.
0: So I guess from that standpoint, when it was first announced that Trump announced that he was going to get rid of the federal board of education, maybe not a bad thing now?
1: Maybe not. I'm looking at all the regulations that's put on our state board of education, and it's amazing. But, we talk about the funding, and really we got into the funding, and back when Judge Reck made his decision regarding funding, we put together this formula. And so that formula has stayed put. However, nobody has said in 1982 that formula was changed. And the state, it was paying each county 3-1 for special needs kids. They changed that. The state took away that funding. Mm-hmm. So now it's 1-1.
0: Yeah.
1: So when I spoke to the counties and even some of the state board, how about if we increase that funding? And most everybody said 1.5-1. So if we could just that little bit, it's going to start balancing out. 2-1 would be fantastic.
0: Yeah.
1: And so now we can approach this formula and make some simple changes. And I think the House Education Committee, the House floor, we passed it bipartisan.
0: Yeah, yeah.
1: We passed it last year. Now we just got to work a little harder, get the Senate on board with it, and get it to the governor's desk.
0: Yeah, I went back and I was thinking there hasn't been a lot of things that have gotten bipartisan unanimous support on the House side. You send it to the Senate and they just look at it and don't do nothing with it. That doesn't happen very often with anything, education, economic development, whatever it is. That's got to be the change. That's where the pressure's got to be put on, right? Is that other side of the building?
1: Well, the House, we kind of have a game plan when we go to the session. Here's our priorities. And last year it was economic development, and we passed 14 bills that dealt with economic development. And we also passed the formula to change it to increase funding for special needs. The Senate, they have their game plan, and what they had important, their priorities, they don't always match up with the House. And so I think we've got to, like, the formula to me should be week one, week two. Mm-hmm. We should have that, write what we want, let's run it, and let's take it to the Senate and see what they want to change on it, what they want to tweak, what they like, what they don't like.
0: Well, I think, just thinking, if you all could do that early in the session, like you said, week one, week two, send it to the Senate, and then it sits there for a while, I think more pressure would build up for them to take a look at it. If you wait till week, you know, the week before the end of the crossover day, they could sit there and say, we ain't got time to look at it. You send it week one, you don't have that excuse.
1: Well, and the chairman of the Senate Education Committee, Senator Grady, she is all for it. And so I don't know exactly the way we did it, if she supports that or she wants to tweak it, but she is 100% supportive of working on the formula.
0: Just have the conversation in the Senate. That wasn't even the conversation. There was no conversation about it last year. Have the conversation.
1: And that's why I say we've got to run these bills earlier. I know we work on them, and we work on them through the committee process, and we get them to the floor. But that was one that was bipartisan. Yeah. That was one that the chairman of the education committee stood up and begged everybody. And we passed it.
0: Yeah.
1: You know, without a problem.
0: Yeah.
1: Bipartisan, we all supported it.
0: Yeah, I think that the people listening, and as this session gets closer and closer, I think that pressure needs to be put on the Senate. Plain and simple. I'll tell them that when I talk to them, because that has to be the priority. I know we spend a lot of time. Economic development is always going to be important. We talk about cutting taxes, all this other education. That is that backbone. We don't get some of these businesses to come here if the education system's not working.
1: That's part of the economic development.
0: And it's even the Hope Scholarship, whatever that you keep it. I don't care. That doesn't still change the fact that you're not going to have business coming in if public education is not working the way it needs to be worked. That has to be the focus. Or don't even mention economic development.
1: And these large manufacturing plants and these large businesses that we are courting, that we're trying to get to come to Raleigh County and to come to Southern West Virginia, they look at the education.
0: Yes.
1: They look at, here's where my children are going to go to school. You know, what's available? Well,
0: then also,
1: where
0: too,
1: do
0: they
1: we
0: look
1: rank?
0: At it. They look at it, too, for jobs.
1: Yeah.
0: Where can we tap into, you know?
1: That's exactly right.
0: You know, because some of these jobs, these manufacturing jobs, maybe you don't need to have a college education. You can go straight from high school to the workforce. They look at stuff, all that stuff they look at.
1: Not only that, but the ACT.
0: You know,
1: our ACT ranks top in the nation. And that's great for economic development. So the education is another factor. And public, private, homeschool, all of it works together to build our economic development and economics within Southern West Virginia. It gets us back.
0: I have said for a long time, it can all work together.
1: It's got to.
0: We cannot have this division that we have right now. And unfortunately, the division is there. I don't care what anybody says. The division's there. We got to find a way to get rid of that division and bring everybody together. Hope Scholarship can work. And it won't take away, you know, I still think Promise Scholarship needs to be taken a look at. Obvious
1: We've
0: reasons.
1: We've talked about that.
0: Obvious
1: yes.
0: reasons there. But, you know, so there has to be some things to take a look at and come together on some things. Public education has to be a focus. I know we're losing students, but I think there's a lot more reasons why we're losing students than just the Hope Scholarship. Does it have a factor in it? Yeah, I think it does. But it's not the only factor.
1: You're exactly right. And, you know, the opportunity, myself with Delegate Maynard, going around to the people that work in these programs. And that's what you've got to do. You've got to go talk to the teachers and have them tell you, here's what we need.
0: Mm-hmm.
1: Here's what we need. Here's what we're lacking. We got to have this. And you know, spoke to the new principal at Woodrow. And I said, what can I do in Charleston to help you? And those are so enlightening.
0: Mm-hmm.
1: And, you know, the Board of Education, they deal with it day in and day out. What can we do?
0: Yeah.
1: We've got to do better. I'll tell you something that I threw out, and I'm 100% behind this. We start school the day after Labor Day. We end it the day before Memorial Day.
0: Mm-hmm.
1: And we can do that with our 900 hours.
0: Yes. Yeah.
1: So, you know, parents, kids, teachers, and then we have the I like the idea of not having snow days. Mm-hmm. We've got iPads. Why don't we use our iPads at home? Teachers stay home. Teach those kids. They know when they're on, when mm-hmm. they're off. I like that idea.
0: Well, when you go to the days instead of the hours.
1: That's right.
0: You don't have to worry about, or you go to hours instead of the days.
1: Right.
0: You don't have to worry about the snow days nearly as much. The way that it's set in, you can still have your week off for Thanksgiving, 2 weeks off for the Christmas break. You can still have your spring break. You can still work all those things in there. But you don't have to maybe worry about the snow days as much. And then also, too, if we look at it, maybe you don't have to have as many faculty senate days or stuff like that with some of this federal stuff that you have to do. And I know that's why sometimes they have these training things because it's federally done. You get rid of some of that stuff.
1: You know, and you're exactly right. We have the best teachers.
0: Yes.
1: In my opinion,
0: yes.
1: We have the best teachers. We have to get to the point of quit regulating them and let them teach.
0: Let them teach.
1: And that's what every one of them want to do.
0: Yep.
1: That's their passion. I mean, we set a couple hours with each group, and they could just go on and on and on about change this, get rid of this stuff. This stuff, maybe it worked in the 70s or the 80s. That's not what we need now.
0: Yeah.
1: So I think we got an eye-opener, and I think that's what we have to take back to Charleston to say, here's what we need to change.
0: Something
1: folks.
0: Else that I think, too, and I might get some people upset with me with this, but I think also some parents need to stop looking at education and sending school kids to school as a daycare.
1: Yeah, we can't do that.
0: You can't do that. I mean, that's, you know, if something happens, and I don't know if it's going to, but if they decide to go to four-day school weeks, which you can with these hours, which would help.
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3: This is a Fox News alert. Meta makes a deal. I'm Carmen Roberts. The owner of Instagram and Facebook reaches a settlement with 29 U.S. states to pay up to $16.7 billion to resolve lawsuits accusing the company's social media platforms of harming children and teenagers.
4: Well, this is a huge win for making the internet safe for millions of kids.
3: Kentucky is among the states this sued, and Attorney General Russell Coleman tells Fox News the outcome is better than if they had won a settlement in court.
4: That's a remarkable aspect of the settlement, and that blackout from midnight to 6. This is common sense stuff that parents are seeking. Let's limit the amount of times our kids during school are getting pinged with notifications. Let's strip the ability of our kids to use these damaging cosmetic surgery filters. And hey, let's limit the doom scrolling.
3: Doom scrolling is a habit of continuously scrolling through negative or frightening or upsetting news. From heartfelt songs to loving philanthropy, Dolly Parton changed the world.
5: Jolene,
3: And people around the world are remembering and honoring the country music superstar who died yesterday at 80. Her representatives say the internationally successful singer, actor, businesswoman, and philanthropist died after a brief battle with cancer.
6: Dolly became one of the most successful entertainers of all time, writing thousands of songs, including Jolene and 9 to 5. She'd won several accolades, including 10 Grammys. She even graced the big screen. Dolly always found a way to give back. One of her biggest accomplishments outside of music was her Imagination Library, giving hundreds of millions of free books to kids.
3: Fox's Madeline Rivera reporting. As stocks open higher, the Dow's up just a fraction as gain of 2 points, the NASDAQ up 10. 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
5: Trump-backed candidate Darlene Graham faces and advances off to the general election of South Carolina to compete for a full term in the U.S.

0: Senate for a seat that was previously held by her brother, the late Lindsey Graham. And she won 53% of the vote in the Republican primary runoff, and during her victory speech slammed her Democratic opponent.
1: My Democratic opponent, Dr. Annie Andrews, is the most radical liberal ever nominated for a statewide office by the South Carolina Democratic Party.
0: South Carolina is a tough state for Democrats to win, but they believe the race will become more competitive as President Trump's approval rating continues to fall amid the higher cost of living. The death toll more than doubles in Nepal after massive flash floods. Local media say 55 bodies have been recovered and hundreds remain missing.
2: Officials in Nepal say nearly 400 tourists right now are missing. Many are from countries like India, the UK, and the United States. Now, security videos from the scene show a massive wall of water. People tried to take cover. The force was so strong, it swept away cars and tore apart buildings. Now, the exact cause of this is unclear, but there are suspicions an earthquake reportedly struck the region, triggering an avalanche of ice and rock that then led to those massive flash floods in Nepal. Crews are on scene as they try to find any survivors, but conditions could not be more treacherous. Rivers are overflowing and moving much faster than normal.
0: Fox's Jeff Paul. Nepal has asked for India and China to help with the rescue effort. And Texas's so-called drag show ban is struck down by the courts again. A federal judge says the law violates the First Amendment by restricted protecting speech, and that blocks the enforcement of the law, which bans sexually oriented performances in public or around minors. I'm Carmen Roberts. This is Fox News.
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5: 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Today, partly sunny, high 83. Tonight, mostly cloudy, low 65. Tomorrow, it's going to be partly sunny with a thunderstorm in spots, high 84. Friday, some sun with some thunderstorms throughout the area, high 79. Saturday, it's going to be sunny, high 81. Sunday, sun and clouds, high 84. And then back to work on Monday, it's going to be partly sunny, high 85.

0: Coming up this morning, what's the latest on TANF and the school clothing voucher program? We ask questions, we pose them to Amelia Nicely. And the passing of a country music icon. Smetch News Talk Line, we are ready to go.
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0: 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Say good morning to all of our great radio affiliates across the state of West Virginia. We appreciate you letting us be part of your day. 800-765-TALK, 800-765-8255. That is the phone number, 304-TALK, 304 is the text line if you would like to participate in today's program. Coming up this morning, we'll talk to Kathy Matea on the passing of Dolly Parton. She'll join us bottom of the hour. Also, InScale making a big contribution to the future education of students in Mason County. We'll get into that coming up in the second hour of the program. Also, a little bit later, how you can apply for assistance if you were impacted by the flooding from earlier this summer. So we'll get into all of that as the show unfolds. Jake Link at the video controls today. If you're watching in on the Metro News TV app, Facebook Live,

0: or YouTube Live, and Ethan Collins handles the audio side of things. Say good morning, as we usually do, to TJ Meadows from the Charleston & Cove Insurance Studios. Good morning, sir.
1: Good morning, buddy. How are we doing today?
0: It is middle of the week, and the to-do list continues to grow. I'll let you know about 1:30 this afternoon, whether it's going to be a good second half of the week or not.
1: I'm still struggling every morning. I know my wife is too, and she does much more than I do, but getting the kids up, getting them ready, getting out the door. Although I had to say, my son, the rock star that he is, he's up at 5:45 every morning, gets himself dressed, made my coffee this morning for me, said, "Dad, I'm ready to go." I thought, man, he takes after his, I don't know, he doesn't get that from me, doesn't get it from his mom either, so somewhere, it's happening. I don't know how.
0: Speaking of rock stars, we said yesterday when we have questions when it comes to the foster care services, child care services, well, when we have questions about anything, really, we turn to friend of the program and my mother's favorite guest on the show, West Virginia Watch's Amelia Nicely, who joins us from the Cove Insurance Studios in Charleston. Good morning, Amelia.
2: Good morning. How are you guys?
0: Well, we're here.
2: We're here, yes. I am with TJ. I'm on the struggle bus this week to get up and get all the kids out the door. I have three daughters, so that's three sets of pigtails that have to be done, shoes tied, all the things.
1: First week back for them?
2: For all three. It's our first full week, okay. And no one is making me coffee, so I've done something wrong.
1: No, you're not. They just got to get a little. He even wrote, "Have a great day" on it.
2: Oh, my
1: goodness. On the sleeve.
2: I got stuff up my parenting.
0: Do you get your coffee from the outside, or do you make it in-house?
2: Both, but my husband wishes I mostly just made it in the house. He got me an espresso for Mother's Day, which was very nice. So I make that in the morning, but then I'm just like so weak. Like I work downtown, I go by Taylor Books. I'm like, well, I gotta get a Golden Graham latte. Like I can't control myself. So
1: you know, if your husband would like this, I can do a computation of how much you spend every year on coffee and then tell you what that would be in an index fund in like 20 years from now and make you guys sick.
2: I'd rather not. Okay. Lose my number. Do not contact him.
0: We will continue coffee talk with Amelia. Actually, that sounds like a podcast idea.
2: Yes.
0: Coffee talk with Amelia.
2: I am a former Starbucks barista, so I could really dive deep in this.
1: Yes, you could see that.
2: I'm a millennial hipster. Like, of course I work at Starbucks. All right, back to children's clothes. We got it.
0: All right, new story posted at West Virginia Watch this morning. Amelia writes, more than 54,000 children have received the school clothing allowance funds as of Monday, while the Morrissey administration continues to vet applications during the school year. Amazing, because a couple of weeks ago, during interim meetings, we had no idea. What has changed in the last couple of weeks, Amelia?
2: Well, they're sharing data, so that has changed. We've learned a little bit more. There's also been this change, something that just came out in the last couple of days, that more than 10,000 children received the benefit without applying. Now, some of them may have applied, but they didn't have to apply. It's called an automatic renewal. And so this whole time, since, gosh, how long have we been talking about this? Since June, July, this whole time we've been told a lot of kids applied, too many applications, we ran out of money. And then in the last couple of days, we've learned that 10,000 children received it without applying. Now, these are children who are already enrolled in SNAP or TANF. Those are low-income federal welfare programs. So the need is there, but I think I was really surprised to learn that. I don't know, and I felt that you were too yesterday when I listened to your show. So we've got some data, which is good, but also a twist in the story, I would say, and they have about 3,000-ish more, I would say, vouchers to hand out, and they plan to do that by the end of the month.
1: Yeah, I pulled a whoa yesterday when I heard that from Jim. I was like, hey, wait a minute. Do we know if the recipients of this money who did not apply, was there any kind of proactive communication to let them know? And here's where I'm going with this. If all of a sudden $200 showed up on a card, you don't know why it's there. One, are you going to spend it or not? Two, if you do spend it, you might not spend it on clothes. And three, if that happens, isn't that somewhat poisonous fruit in the argument of, well, hey, wait a minute, they're spending it on things that they shouldn't?
2: Those are great questions, and this I had the same question. So what I have gathered from talking to parents and parents reaching out to me, the money appeared for most of the people, and they received a letter after the fact, but not every parent did receive a letter. Okay. So from what I have gathered, $200 appeared.

0: on these EBT cards over the weekend, and I'm in several.
1: Was that just this past weekend?
0: Yes, it was on Saturday.
1: Okay, sorry.
0: Yes. No, it's okay. And I should say too, this was the automatic eligibility was only for kids ages 4 to 10. So I'm in several Facebook groups connecting people with food resources, and parents were like, why did I get $200? Or they were saying, hey, check your card. You may have gotten the school clothing voucher money, just because we knew this was $200 exactly. And back to your

0: typically supposed to go to close.
1: Amelia Nicely joining us on loan from West Virginia Watch. The automatic renewal, has this been done in the past, or is this something new implemented this year?
0: So it has been done in the past, especially during the COVID era. It was a way to, you know, reduce people having to come in office, reduce paperwork, et cetera. The Morrissey administration did away with it last year and moved back to an application process, I think in a way to just make sure people were actually eligible and applying. But they said in a statement last night, this automatic enrollment is not a new practice. And this year, the automatic renewal tool was needed and narrowly applied. Two groups were prioritized, including kids impacted by the July flooding we saw in West Virginia and kids ages 4 through 10. And so I also wanted to make the point that there's been so many layers to this story: transparency, federal funding, government priorities. At the end of the day, the most important thing is that children are served. And so I think we're seeing an end to that part of the problem. Hopefully everything will go out by the end of the month. And that's really important. So I think that's good to note. But why did we not hear anything about potential automatic renewals for the last 3 months? I don't understand.
2: That was going to be my question to you. So I kind of think about things in a linear progression. So if I'm running this program, I probably have some kind of Gantt chart set up in my office that says, okay, here's a milestone on date A. We do this by date B, date C. Mm-hmm. Do we have any idea if this auto renewal was pre-planned or part of the execution plan for this, or did this just pop up all of a sudden? When did we decide to execute on it?
0: That's a question that I'm going to send to the governor's office today when I leave here. I'm working on a follow-up story. But if we're looking at the timeline of this is like all I've done this summer is cover this program.
2: Yeah.
0: We just had the DOHS Secretary Carl Ehlers before lawmakers last week, and automatic renewals were never mentioned. I mean, I fielded several calls from lawmakers yesterday saying, I'm sorry, what? What is happening? What are they doing? So I don't know why that wouldn't have been brought up. That was just, what, 2 weeks ago?
2: Mm-hmm.
0: So it does seem like it was a recent decision. Also, the governor plans to spend $11.4 million this year on the school clothing allowance program. That is a $100,000 increase from last year. They're going to serve about 150 more kids than last year. Okay. Cool. But we've been hearing all along that funding was an issue. And so I think that's a question. There's just more questions about what exactly was the crisis. If we had a funding crisis, how did we end up spending more money? So I think those are going to be the lingering questions, I think, going forward.
1: Amelia, do you ever tell your kids they have to go clean their room, and then you argue with them for an hour while they try to not clean their room, and then eventually they clean their room, but it took 4 hours to do something that would have taken an hour?
0: Not
1: does that
0: my
1: ever
0: angels.
1: Happen at your house? No,
0: absolutely
1: of course not.
0: Yes, it does.
1: Do you see where I'm going? Yes, this is what we've done. We've reached the end point we would have reached a month ago with no drama.
0: Yeah.
1: And we still don't know what the problem was.
0: I know. I mean, in our business, communication is key, right? And so from the very beginning, let's rewind back to May. The governor it was a response to a question I had at a press conference. He said, yeah, we have some issues with TANF, and we may have to make changes to childcare and school clothing. Okay. Didn't hear a word about it. Then July 1st rolls around, the program doesn't launch. Not a peep out of the governor's office, right? And that kind of started this snowball of just a lack of communication. And it has been 8 weeks, I would say, of tough headlines for the governor. Can serving an additional 150 kids combat that? I don't know. But, you know, I'm just here to report what's happening. But I think the situation certainly took over the entire summer of news.
2: Do we know if there are any children still unserved that haven't gotten the benefit?
0: There's 3,000 more they say they have to process by the end of the month.
2: And school started already.
0: Yeah. Yeah.
2: Seems like a miss.
0: And I think it's worth questioning, you know, if we're going to close the book on this story, I don't know that we are because you know me, I never stop digging. But if we're going to close the book on school clothes, now we move on to childcare. Could we see changes to childcare, the childcare subsidy program, or anything else funded by TANF, right? We still don't have a clear picture of exactly what is going on with this federal money. So that'll be something to watch, I think. And lawmakers certainly are going to be asking questions as we go into the next session.
1: Well, I think we're talking to Amelia Nicely on loan from West Virginia Watch. This chapter of the story may be closed, that the school vouchers are going out, or the school clothing vouchers are going out. Families are going to get that assistance that they applied for. But there's still the quote-unquote structural deficit that

0: the governor mentioned back in May. Apparently that the program is spending more money than the block grant is providing. How much more? Those are still questions. The story doesn't go away, and I think lawmakers want, certainly they indicated in the August interims, they are going to take a more active approach when they get back in January about how this money is allocated and how it's budgeted.
1: Yeah, and I think something to watch as we get closer to session, which I can't believe, but we are climbing toward it. I mean, and Jim McKay, he said this so much more eloquently than I will yesterday on your show, but the federal purpose, if you Google TANF money and you look at the federal government's website, the sole purpose is for children to safely remain in their homes so they do not enter the foster care system. West Virginia's foster care system is in crisis, right? It is overwhelmed at every point. And I think we have to take a good hard look at how these dollars are being used with that goal in mind. And so something to keep in mind in session is, are lawmakers going to put state dollars to backfill where TANF isn't going to be used under the Morrissey administration? I don't know. But I think those are questions we're going to have to look at this coming session.
2: I feel the heat on this, not so much on me because I'm just a commentator and someone who writes opinion. The rest of the press, you all write the stories. And look, I know you haven't said this, but I know that the administration feels like they've been treated unfairly on this topic. And to that, I would say, Dave, you can chime in. You have no one to blame but yourselves. When you are not transparent, especially when it comes to children and money, and you can't back up with fact what you are saying, and then you can't go before legislators and say, this was spent on X date, we've processed this many, these are out the door, blame it on the computer system, whatever you want to blame it on. But at the end of the day, that responsibility falls on the administration. And we're coming up on, what, 18 months into this thing, maybe a little more. So blame the last guy if you want, or the guy after that, fine. But if you're unhappy with these stories, do a better job. Stand up and say, we screwed something up, right? And just be as transparent as you can be. And Dave, I feel like the administration has yet to do that, because here we are again, to your point, finally got to the end result, but we didn't need all the drama to get there. And it's just one more shoe dropping after one more shoe dropping after one more dropped ball. And it seems like that all could have been avoided if we would just come in and say, look, we got a problem. Here's what it is. And here's what we're going to do to work it out.
0: Let me give you, I had a light bulb moment the other day when Tom Sussman was on the program with us. And he mentioned that Governor Morrissey, he reminded us all, is an attorney. And attorneys by nature don't like to tell you anything until it is all sewn up, 100% sealed, solid, done, airtight case, right? That they, most attorneys don't like to do that. So best case scenario, I think that's the governor's nature. He wants to make certain all of the, and he's very active. We know the governor is very active in the operations here.
1: So he
0: doesn't want to put out, he doesn't want to get into a subject until he knows it and understands it thoroughly, and all the I's dotted, T's are crossed, airtight case. That's the attorney in him. However, in the absence of information, nature hates a vacuum, right? You start to ask questions, and those bits and pieces of information starts to trickle out, and that leads to another question, and that leads to another answer. And in the middle of summer, especially, guys, we have nothing else to talk about. So this thing took on a life of its own. But you're right. If you just come out and say, hey, here's the issue. We have to, this isn't going to impact this year, but we need to address this in January. I think a lot of this could have been alleviated. A lot of it could have been alleviated. Communication, whether it's city council or federal government, communication goes a long way in avoiding some of these issues.
1: Yeah, absolutely. And I think, yeah, I said that earlier. Communication was such a central part of the story. I think Tom Sussman's assessment is very accurate of this governor and attorneys in general. It's not, and you're right that people are going to start asking questions, but also people's services were disrupted, right? And so there's that part of it too, that parents didn't know as of the first week of July if this voucher was even going to be available for them. And I think it's illuminated such a need. Right. I mean, that's something I've really taken away from this story, too. I didn't realize how key this program was in West Virginia. I think this is not the first communication breakdown we've had with this administration, as I will speak for the press corps. So, I think it's just we have more questions moving forward when it comes to how he's spending federal dollars.
2: Favorite Dolly Parton song?
1: Here You Come Again. I sing it at karaoke all the time. Not as well as her, obviously. But
2: there you go.
0: All right, karaoke during the legislative session. That's on the list.
1: Yes. Yes.
0: Amelia Nicely on loan from West Virginia Watch, my mother's favorite guest, and I'm told also the favorite guest of the Voice of the Herd as well. So there you go.
1: Oh,
0: two in the
1: favorite
0: club.
1: That is high praise. Oh, my goodness. That is so nice. I'm so glad you didn't bring up the A's. I'm already mourning Dolly Parton. I don't need to talk about my floundering baseball team.
0: Well,
1: so.
0: I don't have any room to talk, Amelia.
1: Yeah, well, I don't
0: we're in the same boat here. Although the Reds did sweep the A's this year.
1: You had to say it, didn't
0: I? Mention it.
1: You better Venmo me for coffee for saying that. I'm just kidding.
0: Amelia, always a pleasure. Thank you.
1: Same.
0: Back in a moment.
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0: 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Fred Persinger, Dave Jeklin, and Joe Bracato will get you ready for the first week of high school football. They'll be talking to coaches and athletes around the state each and every week, discussing the top storylines right up through the high school championships in December. Metro News High School Sports Line tonight, 7:06 to 9 on many of these same Metro News radio affiliates, and tonight's guests include all four of the state champion winning football coaches from last year on the show tonight. High school football will kick off tomorrow. Seven games on the Thursday night slate tomorrow night, including the SSAC kickoff classic. More on that coming up in just a bit. We're going to visit with Cameron Principal Wyatt O'Neill. He will join us. It'll be Cameron and Clay Battelle in the kickoff game on the Metro News TV app tomorrow night. Coming up next, we're going to talk to West Virginia country music legend Kathy Matea about the passing of country music icon and maybe the last universally beloved star in the country, Dolly Parton, who passed away yesterday at the age of 80. We'll talk to Kathy Matea coming up other side of the news break. We'll get to your text as well. Text line, you know it, 304-TALK-304. Phone number, calls always welcome at 800-765-TALK, 800-765-8255. This is Talk Line from the Encova Insurance Studios on Metro News, the voice of West Virginia. It is 10:30. Let's get a news update from the Metro News Radio Network. 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
9: West Virginia Metro News, I'm Jeff Jenkins. A group of Marshall students is moving because of safety concerns to their residences.
10: Three fraternity houses and three non-Greek affiliated houses are now vacant near Marshall's campus in Huntington. This comes after an emergency order by the Huntington Fire Marshal after recent safety inspections. Marshall University Vice President for Student Affairs, Marcy Sims, says 40 students have been displaced. The university is putting them up in DoubleTree hotel rooms for the time being. She says whether or not those buildings reopen is up to the landlord.
11: The same landlord owns all the properties. The city will send him all the information where he has to develop a plan.
10: Officials have questioned the timing of the inspections. The buildings were closed a week after classes started for the fall semester.
9: That's Jack Carlson reporting. A Boone County co-operator giving no reason for its decision to close a mine in Ashford. The WARN notice has been posted for the permanent closing of Eagle Horizon Resources operation. 71 miners will lose their jobs October 11th. Flags at half staff across the state today remembering the life of Dolly Parton, who died Tuesday at the age of 80. She was at the Clay Center in Charleston 4 years ago this month for an evening with Dolly, talking about her Imagination Library and the importance of education. She says she started it in honor of her daddy, who was never able to get an education.
12: He was so smart and so good, and I just could see that burden on him, and I thought, you know, I have the opportunity to do something good here.
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9: The West Virginia Lottery Commission begins its monthly meeting this hour in Charleston. The commission expected to take up that new financing deal impacting the ownership of the Greenbrier Resort. The lottery is involved because it regulates the casino at the Greenbrier. A ceremony next hour on the campus of West Virginia State University and Institute. It's Katherine Johnson Day, a day set aside annually to honor the famed state graduate who played a key role in getting the U.S. into space. From the Metro News Anchor Desk, I'm Jeff Jenkins.

0: Your text coming up, 304-TALK, 304-800-765-TALK is the phone number. A little bit later on, InScale making a big contribution to students in Mason County. We'll get into that coming up 11:06 this morning. Sometimes, as you're doing prep for this show, you end up going down a road you were not expecting, and that's what happened today as I was doing some research, air quotes, taking in some vintage Dolly Parton today. I came across the 1993 music video. The song was Romeo from Dolly's album Slow Dancing with the Moon album. And who do I see sitting on a bar stool next to Dolly calling for Romeo, who was Billy Ray Cyrus, by the way, to come on over? Oh, it was our next guest. Member of the Grand Ole Opry, two-time Grammy winner, West Virginia's own Kathy Mattea, who joins us on Metro News Talk Line this morning. Kathy, good morning.
1: Good morning. Good morning.
0: Do you remember that video from 1990, that song from 1993?
1: Oh, you know, when you do anything with Dolly, you do not forget. I mean, it is just, you know, it's just one of my sweet, sweet. It's sometimes I look back and I feel like I was Forrest Gump when I was younger. And that's one of those moments where I'm like, how did that happen in my life? It was amazing.
0: That was star-studded. That was a superstar collaboration there with you, Dolly, Mary Chapin Carpenter, Tanya Tucker, Pam Tillis, and of course, Billy Ray Cyrus at probably the height of his popularity. That was a huge collab back in the day.
1: It is. I would put a Facebook post up about it, and I thought, you know, it's hard for young people now to appreciate what Billy Ray was like when he came out. I mean, we were on the same record label, so I was there for a front row center seat for all of it, and it was like a phenomenon. It was out of nowhere. And so, of course, Dolly, you know, Dolly is like always riding the crest of the cultural wave. You know, she really was very, very good at that. And so she writes this really fun song and he gets to participate. And she becomes the godfather of his or godmother of his kid, you know. And my memory, my big memory of that night that is just seared into my mind is it's, you know, it's like a 10-hour day or something. It's like a long day to shoot a video. And we'd all been there all day, and it was the end of the night, and everybody was packing up. They were, you know, pulling all the equipment down and stuff. And John, my husband, and I are standing at the on the side, about to go out the door, and Mary Chapin Carpenter comes walking across the room with her, you know, clothes on her back and stuff, and she just walks up to us, and she just looks at me, and she goes, "I said, yeah, I know." She was, I said, "Yeah, I know. I know." It's like you can't even put it into words. She's not supposed to be real. She's not supposed to be standing in front of you talking to you. It's just, it's like hard to wrap. You also just seeing how tiny and how big she was at the same time. It's also like you're like, what would that be like to be in that body, you know?
2: Kathy, I was thinking about this last night. My kids, I have three in elementary school. They know Dolly from a feature she did with Zach Williams in contemporary Christian music. I know Dolly. My mom knows Dolly. My late 80s grandfather knows and loves Dolly. How rare is that, that someone is able to not only cross genres the way she did, but generations? I mean, that's four generations there. And that's just amazing to me that she was able to do that.
1: Yeah. You know, I think this is going to be really good for all of us to try to put into words what she meant to so many different people, because I think it's going to really, I think it's going to inspire a lot of people who know one piece of her, know her from some movie or, you know, I was talking to a friend yesterday, one of my friends has eight kids and she's like, oh yeah, every time I'd have another kid, the books would just come in the mail for the kids from the reading thing that she did. And so Imagination Library. So she, you know, the reach of her and the vision she had and the way she used her talents and what she chose to put into the world, there's so many different facets to it. I think, and you know, what you just said is so unusual and important to be an important force in many different generations' lives is, you know, almost unprecedented, really.
0: Kathy Mattea is joining us, talking about the life and career of Dolly Parton passing away at the age of 80. What set her apart? There are superstars, there are megastars, then there are these icons. She was an icon. What set her apart?
1: Well, I think the foundational thing is just that she was immensely talented. You know, she always said, I do a lot of stuff, but I always think of myself as a songwriter first. And the songs that she wrote are iconic. So many of them mark our lives and went on to be recorded by the next, like, you know, she wrote this song called To Daddy. And Emmylou recorded it, and I learned it from Emmylou's version. Then I went back and found Dolly's version, and I sang it in my young years in West Virginia. And when I moved to Nashville, it was like one of the things that are in a song circle I would pull out and sing. And so she influenced generations because her stuff was timeless. The storytelling aspect, the universality of like the human experience, how it came through.

0: through her. And then there was this other thing, which was like a vision about an image. And she, the thing that always struck me was that she, that was so consistent. Like if I saw Dolly and then I didn't see her for a while, when I saw her again, she was exactly the same. She treated everybody exactly the same. And she sort of made this persona. And I think part of why it was such a mind-boggling thing to be in her presence is that she was totally artificial and totally real at the same time. Like, how do you take that in? So I think that she was smart. She had a vision. She didn't waver from it. She knew who she was. She knew why she was here. And she stewarded her gifts beautifully.
1: I was talking with one of our country jocks last night about her life and her legacy, and he pointed out to me that he said the overwhelming majority of her Grammys, her CMAs, her ACMs, they were all for collaborative works. You know, most people at her stature, I mean, let's just face it, a lot of us have egos. It seems to me like she never really had one. And because of that, she was comfortable in collaborating and allowing other people's talent to shine through her talent. Talk about that.
0: Well, I think she was really gifted like that. And the songwriting, again, I think was the heart of it. Like, you know, with this video that I did with her, it was just fun, you know, it's just a fun thing. And most people would sit back on the sidelines and watch Billy Ray Cyrus and think, oh, that guy, wow, he's really hot. You know, he's really doing well. But Dolly's like, wouldn't this be fun? And kind of the way I see it is that she had this immense talent, but it's like she wanted to play in the sandbox with everybody. And so she was looking, always looking for ways to make that fun and to, you know, like I was saying, ride the quest of the culture, the crest of the cultural wave. Like she wasn't sitting on the sidelines watching it happen. She was like, I want to have that fun. And I saw a clip of her last night where she said, you know, I always want to be important. I thought that was such an interesting thing. Like the way I interpreted that is I want to be relevant. I don't want to be like a dinosaur. I don't want to be a caricature of myself. I want to be in the conversation in real time. And she was a master at that.
2: Was that all a result of her confidence, her success in business, being able to go, you know, kind of break the stereotypes of Appalachian folk? Was that all a result of her confidence in knowing exactly who she was?
0: Absolutely. And also a really, really sharp mind that could, you know, could come up with things like, well, you know, my first hit was called Dumb Blonde, but I don't worry about that because I know I'm not dumb and I know I'm not blonde. And that was like one of my favorite lines of hers. And so this way of like playing the stereotype up, but then undermining it with a very, very sharp wit. You know, they said at one point, there was another clip I saw last night of her during Women's Lib in the 70s, you know, and everybody was like, where does Dolly stand on this? You know, and she's like, they're like, so it's, they show a clip of somebody interviewing her and saying, well, you know, I heard you say somewhere that you burned your bra just like all them feminists. And she said, well, yes, I did. I burned my bra and it took the fire department 3 hours to put it out. You know, and that's like her way of not jumping into the controversy. But smart and funny, she could like keep you on her side and let you know exactly what she wanted you to know about herself and not jump into the fray. It was masterful, really.
1: She came up rough, came up poor, which I think relates to a lot of us in Appalachia. We've either grown up that way ourselves or we know people who have. How do you think that molded her for the future? You think she would have been as big as she was had she not come up poor?
0: You know, that's hard to say. It feels like she would have been the same person no matter where she grew up, you know. But the fact that she always stayed connected to her Appalachian roots and her hometown, a lot of the songs she wrote were about that. I think that she did this service for Appalachia, you know, to not to. I don't know, it's not a very articulate way of saying it, but she brought it forth and it was still, even as she was like glamorous, and she talks about it. She's like, I modeled my look after this floozy in town, you know, like even that got taken back to her hometown and the way she grew up. So I think she had a vision. I think, I suspect, I was thinking about this last night. I suspect, it sounds like she knew who she was and what she wanted to do from the time she was very, very young. Like it was just always with her, like it was her destiny. And the fact that she took her Appalachian roots and influence with her all the way through it, makes us all feel seen, all of us who grew up there.
2: Dolly Parton, gone at the age of 80. Grand Ole Opry member, two-time Grammy Award winner, West Virginia's own Kathy Mattea. Thanks so much for sharing some memories this morning. We appreciate it.
0: Thank you. I feel lucky to have memories with Dolly.
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11: Good morning.
2: Heck of a way to get the season started here. Cameron versus Clay Battelle. And for folks who aren't aware, This is right up there with Michigan versus

0: Ohio State or the Pitt versus WVU. This is a big time rivalry.
1: Well, yes, it is. I mean, it is for us. We may have small numbers, these small towns, but that's about all we got. And so it really does mean a lot to both communities.
0: Well, that's what makes it special, Wyatt. The whole community. I know that community in Blacksville. I know the community in Cameron. Everybody gets behind when there's a game like this, when there's a game at the state tournament. The entire community turns out. That's what makes high school sports special.
1: Yes, it does.
2: Talk to me about what you're doing to get the kids fired up.
1: It's just the start of the school year. They're just happy. They're happy to be back, and they're raring to go. I mean, with just such a wet August, the kids, everyone's ready to be back. The coaches, I can hear them down there when I get out to the vehicle in the evening. They're working them, and we know Clay Patel's working them.
0: Talking to Wyatt O'Neill, Cameron High School principal, the SSAC kickoff classic coming up tomorrow night. Cameron and Clay Patel. What's going on at Cameron High School to get the school year started?
1: We just rolling the kids out in classes. We're getting really good enrollment as far as participation and all of our other sports.
0: You've got a championship pedigree there at Cameron. What's the expectation for the football team this year?
1: I expect to be in at the end of the playoffs. I mean, top four. Again, you never know how the season's going to go, but we're just really looking forward to it. We know that Clay Patel did really well last year. We ended up losing them in the semis, and we were happy to get to see them participate in state championship.
0: How does a successful start to the school year set the tone for, I know it's a long school year, Wyatt, but how does it set the tone for the entire year?
1: Football, typically, it's always for years. You have a good football season, it carries through the other sports. It keeps the kids interested. It keeps the community interested. It keeps morale up, and you always have a better year when you have a better football season.
0: What are your expectations for the overall school year this year?
1: I think we're going to have a great one. I really do. I think we're going to start with a good football season. We have a lot of participants across the board here in extracurricular activities. Our band participation is high. We have a lot out for volleyball. Cross country is doing well. When we get the kids moving and more participating, it just carries over into the next season, our winter sports and our spring sports. And it's just really nice to have a game like this scheduled. We're really happy that we were chosen to open the season this year, especially for Clay Patel. It's really nice to have to play another school that pretty much mirrors us. They're very similar to us. About the same enrollment, 180 kids, 190. They're in a multi-school county. They're kind of a smaller school in that county, kind of placed out and on the edge of the county. We share so much. Like last year when they were in the state championship, I could hear everyone in the school here cheering when they jumped out to an early lead.
0: Mm-hmm.
1: They have a lot in common with us, both kind of coal mine-oriented towns, especially later. We both sit on the same side. If you go to the game and watch, you have Cameron and Clay Patel on the same side. It means a lot to both of them, so they cheer a little harder, get into a little more, and it's pretty exciting.
0: Should be a fun one tomorrow night. It'll be the WVSSAC Kickoff Classic presented by the Army National Guard. Cameron at Clay Patel will have that game play-by-play coverage on the Metro News TV app. Wyatt O'Neill, Cameron High School principal, thank you so much for joining us. Enjoy the game tomorrow night. Good luck.
1: Thank you.
0: Take a break. Be back. Wrap up hour number one. 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
0: 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Did that principal say two high schools will be playing each other and they have about 180 kids? 180 kids in a high school sounds crazy. These numbers sound about right for Clay Battelle and Cameron. Those are small schools. Small schools, small communities. 304 Talk 304. Thanks for setting up the tribute to Dolly with Kathy. Good job, guys. You are quite welcome. Dolly knew poverty. Dolly knew empathy. Dolly knew what true charity was. Dolly was a great humanitarian, says the texter. Ooh, that's a long one. It's a good one, but it's a long one. Mark the bookmark that. We'll come back to it. 304 Talk 304. Dolly was one of the last people holding this ragged country together. The sun is a bit dimmer today. She may be, given the complete polarization of this country, she might be the last true universally loved icon. I hate to say that, but it might be the fact.
2: Turned down the presidential honor or medal of freedom, I should say, twice, different administrations, because she didn't want to be politicized, didn't want in the political argument. A shrewd business lady, too. Man, I admired her business acumen. Tons of great deals. And I'm just not just talking about Dollywood. She was into much, much more than just Dollywood. But very shrewd. Talk about that deal, keeping her publishing rights with I Will Always Love You, refusing to give them over to Elvis's manager. Shrewd. Great deal.
0: Coming up second hour, InScale, making a big contribution in Mason County. We'll get into that in 6 minutes. This is Talk Line on Metro News for 40 years, the voice of West Virginia.
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11: Meta agrees to settle. I'm Carmen Roberts, Fox News. Meta cuts a deal in a landmark case over the alleged social media harm to children and teens. The company, which owns Instagram and Facebook, agreed to pay up to $16.7 billion to settle the case with 29 states.
12: The settlement also includes an agreement to make major changes to its products. Those include daily usage limits and nighttime blocks for users under 18, as well as bans on features that exacerbate mental health issues. Meta denies wrongdoing in the agreement. The settlement ends the trial, which was expected to see Meta CEO Mark Zuckerberg testify before a jury in federal court. Tanya J. Powers, Fox News.
11: Another case drawing national attention resumed in Massachusetts this morning, where Lindsay Clancy is on trial for killing her 3 young children.
13: The jury will ultimately decide if Clancy is guilty of first-degree murder or if she's not guilty by reason of insanity. She will either go to a state prison or a mental hospital.
11: Fox's Nate Foy in Plymouth, Mass. And closing arguments may begin as soon as tomorrow. Fans around the world are remembering Dolly Parton for her incredible musical talent and spirit. Her representatives say the 80-year-old superstar passed away yesterday from cancer and will always be remembered for her music, acting, business savvy, humor, and generosity, and advice like this.
14: You got to be true to yourself. You got to stand up for what you believe in, especially to the young girls. You got to believe in yourself. You've got to be willing to sacrifice for whatever that dream of yours is.
11: Dolly on Fox and Friends in 2018. A small private funeral service is planned for immediate family in Nashville. 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
11: Interim South Carolina U.S. Senator Darlene Graham won the primary runoff yesterday to advance to the general election in November. And many see her victory as a test of President Trump's endorsement.
18: The president strongly backed her. She is new to politics after the sudden passing of her brother, Lindsey Graham.
19: I know he's looking down right now, very proud.
18: The Graham campaign believes the president did all he could to help her across the finish line.
11: Fox's Mike Emanuel. Graham will face pediatrician Democrat Annie Andrews in November. Primaries were also held in Georgia and Oklahoma yesterday, and in Alaska, where the primary was held on August 18th, there is an unusual twist in the U.S. Senate race. Republican incumbent Dan Sullivan and Democrat Mary Peltola advanced in the general election, and now a second Dan Sullivan has also made the ballot. Something on many voters' minds is the cost of living. The Federal Reserve's preferred inflation gauge, the Personal Consumption Expenditures Price Index, or PCE, shows prices rose slightly in July.
20: Overall inflation, 3.7%. That remains steady from June. You have also the second estimate of the second quarter GDP, which shows a 1.5% growth. That's slower than the first quarter. That ended at 2.1%.
11: Fox Business's Edward Lawrence. The sister duo is back. Serena and Venus Williams received a wild card into the U.S. Open.
21: Tennis fans certainly looking forward to seeing the sisters at the Open again. The invite comes on the heels of Serena's mixed doubles appearance with Carlos Alcaraz. Venus is 46. Serena is 44. They were defeated in the opening round in Cincinnati earlier this month. Together, the Williams sisters have won 30 Grand Slam singles titles and 14 Grand Slams doubles titles. Jay Berman, Fox News.
11: And I'm Carmen Robertson. This is Fox News.
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23: 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Today, partly sunny, high 83. Tonight, mostly cloudy, low 65. Tomorrow, it's going to be partly sunny with a thunderstorm in spots, high 84. Friday, some sun with some thunderstorms throughout the area, high 79. Saturday, it's going to be sunny, high 81. Sunday, sun and clouds, high 84. And then back to work on Monday. It's going to be partly sunny, high 85.
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0: Second hour of Metro News Talk Line from the Encova Insurance Studios. Say good morning once again to our great radio affiliates all across the state. We appreciate you letting us be part of your day. Also, if you're watching in on the Metro News TV app, Facebook Live, and YouTube, we appreciate you as well. Phone number is 800-765-TALK, 800-765-8255. You can text the show, 304-TALK-304. Gang's all here on a Wednesday. Jake Link back at the controls on the video side of things, and Ethan Collins is our audio producer. We'll get to some of your texts coming up at 304-TALK-304. Also, bottom of the hour, we'll get into how you can apply for assistance. Michelle Watley going to join us with the Disaster Recovery and Resiliency Office of the U.S. Small Business Administration. We'll get into that coming up at the bottom of the hour. Say good morning once again to TJ Meadows from the Encova Insurance Studio South. TJ, good morning.
2: Good morning, Dave. This story breaking this morning. Meta said today it has agreed to pay about $18 billion with a B, as part of a settlement to resolve a multi-state lawsuit claiming that it intentionally designed addictive platforms that harmed young people's mental health. Also being reported that they will put a two-hour-a-day cap on teenagers being able to use the platform. If their competitors agree, they will drop that to 1 hour. So if competitors will do the same, Facebook, Meta saying they'll drop that to 1 hour a day.
0: Okay. Yeah, well, like teens won't figure out a way around that.
2: They're pretty resourceful, Dave.
0: They are. They figure it out one way or the other. 304-TALK, 304, the text line, 800-765-8255. Inscale, which is developing a data center in Mason County, is giving $500,000 to the Mason County Board of Education. You can read the story at WVMetroNews.com this morning. That money will go toward the establishment of what's being called a premier STEM and skilled trades initiative in Mason County. Joining us on Metro News Talk Line this morning is Senior Vice President of Commercial Power at Inscale, Gardner Bulmay. Gardner, good morning and thanks for joining us.
24: Good morning. Thank you for having me on.
0: Absolutely. Appreciate you coming on. The STEM center that is going to be developed in Mason County will focus on skilled trades, make the connection between in-scale data centers and the skilled trades?
24: Sure, absolutely. Happy.

0: To do it. So it's great to be on this morning and talk to you guys about what we're doing in Mason County. And as you can imagine, we are talking about 6,000 construction jobs and 700 permanent jobs. They're going to be rolling on over the next couple of years. And that requires really strong professionals who are familiar with science, technology, engineering, and math. So electricians, plumbers, mechanics, everything that is required to build data centers and make them run. These data centers are running AI models for, all of the big companies that are out there promoting their AI tools that I'm sure we're using more and more every day. And so having the ability and the workforce that is well trained to execute on that vision is absolutely crucial to our success. Our success is tied to Mason County and West Virginia's success, and that's what the STEM investment is intended to begin.
1: Gardner, Ernst & Young, EY, recently put together a report talking about the economic benefit, the overall impact that the Monarch campus will have in Mason County. I want to start with this. Talk about the direct impact, but also get in a bit to the indirect impact, because I think that's part of the story here that people might be surprised to understand.
0: Yeah, that's right. So you have the jobs, of course, that are on site. So during the construction phase of the project, we already have a few hundred people out there now. That's going to be ramping up to about 4,375 direct jobs on the site. But then there's another roughly 1,875 jobs of suppliers and local businesses that are brought to Mason County because of the 4,300 construction jobs on the site. That's going to represent, $1.5 billion of cumulative labor income for workers. We're talking about average wages, including benefits of over $150,000 a year. And that's going to drive about $3.9 billion of added investment to the county's economy during the construction phase of the project.
2: Gardner Bollmae joining us, Senior Vice President, Commercial Power for Nscale. When you crunch these numbers, it all sounds good, but put that into practical terms. What does that mean for Mason County?
0: So what that means is you're going to have about 5,000 people on site working during the construction phase over the course of the next year and a half. Once the first phase is complete, that's going to transition about 700 permanent on-site jobs. These are very high-paid AI jobs. And what that means from an economic development perspective is we're going to be contributing $105 million a year of annual property taxes to Mason County. $87 million of that is going to go to the school board at Mason County, which we're very, very proud of. Another $13 million is going to go to the county government and $5 million to emergency services. And that really gives Mason County the transformational investment it needs around infrastructure, salaries, curricula, everything required to make a project like this in the community in which it operates very successful.
1: Paint a picture for us in terms of these ancillary businesses that will come in. I think folks have been hearing about the data center. I'm not sure that any of us have a good understanding of what kind of businesses will come to support that. So what are we talking about when we talk about these other jobs and these other businesses that are going to be set up nearby?
0: Sure. So it's everything you need when you're adding thousands of jobs to a particular location. Everything from restaurants to car washes to banking services to homes to everything you could possibly imagine. Other customers for every other business, since everyone, hopefully is going to be relocating to Mason County and really helping support the greater Mason County community.
2: Gardner, if I were, say, a 16-year-old going to school there in Mason County and I was looking at my career opportunities ahead, what skills, what kind of skilled trades are you going to need to operate a data center once all the construction's done and the data center's up and running? What are you looking for?
0: Sure. So we're looking for everything from IT folks that have an IT background to mechanics to plumbers to electricians, everything. We need security personnel, everything you could imagine to operate an investment that's going to be many tens of billions of dollars and generating hundreds of millions of property taxes for the state of West Virginia.
1: You're clearly very familiar with data centers. Talk to me about some of these narratives that are out there. I think you've got folks, and I'm one of them, who is on board with this idea. You've got some folks, unfortunately, or their opinion, they don't like data centers. And then you got a lot of folks in the middle that are trying to figure this out because it's new to them and they're working their job and they're doing their thing and they're just trying to understand fact from myth. So let's start with things like electricity rates and maybe water, because

0: We generate all of our own power. We're not going to touch electricity rates. We have a self-contained system for all of our water needs, so we're not going to be using any potable water for cooling of the data center. We're going to operate quietly. We're going to have, you know, beautiful vegetation all around the campus. We're going to have, you know, berms for visual line abatement, noise abatement, those sorts of things. So I think there's just a lot of unfortunate misinformation out there that people are using to maybe scare some folks, sadly. A modern data center like we're building is clean, it's efficient, it's quiet, it doesn't consume potable water for cooling, it doesn't affect your electricity rates. It's a great neighbor.
1: How are you combating that misinformation?
0: So what we try to do is just be very candid about every component of our project, from we're generator on power to we're not touching the grid to we're a closed loop system, and just be very proactive out there, be very public about it, get fact sheets out, talk about the EY report, meet tirelessly with stakeholders, politicians, local community folks, folks that are very active, from, you know, the governor's office to the folks in the legislature, to the county commissioners, to the mayor, to our neighbors, right? We spend a lot of times in the community in which we operate, talking to those neighbors, hearing their concerns. When there's a problem, we apologize, we step in, we fix it, we take ownership of it. We really want to be a good neighbor for those folks. And the only way you can do that is by being proactive and engaged and leaning into positive community benefits.
2: Do you ever feel like sometimes you are subject to some of your peers in the industry? And I guess another way to say that is, as with anything in life, whether you're building a car, building a data center, whatever it is, you've got good developers and good construction folks and good owners of these facilities. And unfortunately, sometimes you've got bad. And do you believe sometimes those that are in the bad category are, you know, for lack of a better phrase, I guess, spilling over into those of you who do good?
0: Of course. I mean, that certainly can happen in any industry. Right. But all we can control is what we do and how we engage with the community and the positive benefits we can bring. And, you know, if something does happen on our watch, we step in and make it right immediately. Right. So we can only control what we can do. But yeah, there is some unfortunate broad brush strokes that we can sometimes get colored with folks that, you know, may not be the best developers or they might interconnect with the grid or things like that. We don't do any of those things. But sometimes we do get painted with that brush. But that's why you just, you know, keep leaning in, keep being positive, keep being relentlessly empathetic with the communities in which you operate. That's our goal.
1: We're talking to Gardner Bolme, Senior Vice President, Commercial Power, Nscale, about the development of the data center there in Mason County. Nscale providing $500,000 gift to Mason County Schools for the development of a STEM and Skilled Trades Initiative premier program there in Mason County. Gardner, as we look ahead to the future of AI technology, we've kind of scratched the surface of quantum computing in some of our discussions here. How will these facilities play a role in that development and where we go with the national economy in the next 20, 30 years ahead? I know, big question there for you, Gardner.
0: Those are some big questions, yeah. I need to go back to my economics days as an undergrad. We're really excited and really bullish about everything we're doing in Mason County and in West Virginia. You know, West Virginia has an incredible opportunity to really be a leader in America for data center development. And I'm very passionate and very proud of what we're doing. And I know our entire company is in terms of the benefits that we're bringing to folks. I think the future is incredibly bright. I think, you know, people see it every day in terms of their interactions with AI. And I think, you know, there are things that need to be resolved and they will be resolved. And you want folks like us working with the community to try to make sure that any issues that creep up, you know, we can address directly. But we're very, very excited about what this means for the future of West Virginia. I grew up in New Orleans and saw, you know, the oil bust of the 80s, not to date myself, but you can see the gray beard. And I remember that really vividly and what it did to my family. And I'm really honored and humbled to be able to help be a part of bringing kids and grandkids back to West Virginia for jobs that are going to be cutting edge for decades to come, that pay great wages, that operate in a very clean and responsible way. It fills me with a lot of pride.
2: Well, I think the market loves what you're doing. I was reading a piece in Bloomberg, $3 billion in U.S. IPO. I mean, that's an extraordinary opportunity. And Gardner, quite frankly, we are not in West Virginia.

0: formally on the front end with a facility right here that is really one of the catalysts of that kind of capital and that kind of response in the market. I mean, talk about that a little bit, if you will. That in and of itself, I think, sets you guys up for a great runway moving forward with what you're doing now and maybe what you'll do in the future in West Virginia.
1: Yeah, that's right. I mean, the folks of West Virginia could not be better partners. Again, from, you know, from the governor's office to the legislature to the county commission to our neighbors. You know, we want to do right by everybody and be the best partner we can be. And West Virginia has an incredible opportunity with everything else going on in America to really leap ahead and really bring so many jobs, so much investment, so much in property taxes and income taxes and those sorts of things. It really, you know, not to get too over our skis, but I think it's a really golden opportunity for West Virginia to accelerate its economic transformation here over the coming decades.
2: You can read the story this morning over at the website, WVMetroNews.com. More about the $500,000 gift for Mason County Board of Education to establish a training program for students. He's Gardner Bulme, Senior Vice President of Commercial Power with Nscale. Gardner, thank you so much. We appreciate it.
1: Thanks, guys, for having me on. Appreciate it.
2: Absolutely. Take a break. Come back. 304 Talk. 304 is the text line. This is Talk Line from the Encove Insurance Studios.
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2: Talk 304, that's the text line, 800-765-TALK, 800-765-8255. That's the phone number. Texter says, good morning, guys. Is the county going to get all of the property tax funds? Didn't the data center bill that the state passed limit some of that funding flowing to the county is what I think you meant. Also, let's be careful when buying all of these ancillary economic activities being added around these data centers. These ancillary businesses never seem to develop. Just look at Toyota and Buffalo. There are 2,000 people working there now, besides the new river or the new bridge crossing the river. A gas station and with a subway and a Mexican restaurant have been added in the greater Buffalo Metroplex. Have been added in the last 25 years. Not exactly the tier one auto part manufacturers discussed when Toyota was announced. Love the show, says the texter. I don't have the percentage breakdown. There was a percentage breakdown of where that tax revenue would go from the data centers and the high impact data centers. A portion would go toward a fund to reduce and eliminate the income tax. A portion would go somewhere else. And yes, there would be a portion of the counties. And that was a big sticking point with HB 2014 back during the legislative session in 25, is how much would be, it might be 30, I don't want to say, I can't remember off the top of my head, but that was a big sticking point in getting that bill through, and eventually there was a compromise there. But there is a portion, not all of it, but a portion will come back to the counties, yes.
0: Yeah, they've got some numbers here. I'm not sure I understand them fully, so I'll check with them first. If you want to ping us back tomorrow, and maybe I can give you a better answer, but they've done some pro forma work they gave us here on what they think would go to the state, $61 million to the state. Another $10 million to West Virginia counties, but I've got to check the Mason County breakout because I know, Dave, it gets a little fuzzy with the math in terms of the school versus the county and how the new 2014 allocation works versus the school aid formula, and it gets a little hairy, so...
2: And as far as the second part of that text, I get the skepticism. I understand because we are often promised the world in West Virginia. We hear the P word, potential. There's the potential for, and we never seem to see that potential realized. So I understand the skepticism, but make no bones about it. When you have this type of development and you add people, you will add those businesses to support those people because we see it work the other way around. We have, unfortunately, more often than not, seen it work the other way where the business leaves, the main business leaves, and then the mom-and-pop diner closes. The local department store has to close because that population goes. The business comes, it brings the population, and logic would say you will see ancillary benefits from that.
0: Yeah, Doug, fair point. I looked at how they did this model. They used a model called IMPLAN, I-M-P-L-A-N, which is the industry standard when it comes to understanding regional economic impact. And that's really what this is. So what they're saying is, you know, maybe an ancillary business that provides some kind of circuit breakers or something for this data center. I'm kind of spitballing here. Maybe they find land at a facility that's in Cabell County and they build or they rent a building, or maybe that happens in Putnam County. All of that is kind of factored together on a regional basis. So it's not just Mason proper, but look, big for the region. And if we only get half of it, Dave, I think we're much better off than what we were going in.
2: 304 Talk 304, that's the text line, 800-765-8255, the phone number. With significant tax revenue coming in from data centers, do you think that any contributions will be made to the human fund, money for people? Well, I mean, I would make a $25,000 contribution to the human fund, but that's just me. Texter says, I'm glad that guy wasn't in studio. You may have gotten Randy. Who's Randy? 304 Talk 304 is the text line.
0: I'm sorry, I wasn't expecting that.
2: You notice he's being very strategic using the term potable water. Cool, so he's not using city water, which absolutely nobody was accusing them of. But, well, they will still be using up to massive amounts of fresh water resources from the state and discharging wastewater back into those freshwater resources. says the texter.

0: Yeah, it'll probably be cleaner going out than what it was going in. Show me something that says it's not. Been in the industry a long time. I've never seen anyone be able to take fresh water and put it back in dirtier than what it came in. I don't buy that.
1: Especially coming out of the Ohio River. Love it. Love the Ohio River, but never ate anything out of it either.
0: No.
1: All right, coming up, we have more Talk Line as we continue from the Incova Insurance Studios. This is Talk Line on Metro News, the voice of West Virginia. It's 11:30. Let's get a news update from the Metro News Anchor Desk. Find out what's happening all across the great state of West Virginia.
2: West Virginia Metro News. I'm Chris Lawrence. West Virginia will share in a multi-billion-dollar national settlement with Meta Platforms. That settlement is the largest since the settlements of Big Tobacco in the 1990s. The parent company of Facebook and Instagram has agreed to pay $17.1 billion, having been sued by multiple states and territories over failure to properly safeguard their platforms for children. West Virginia's share of that settlement, just over $114 million. State Attorney General J.B. McCuskey said Meta knew the dangers it was exposing children to, all the while assuring parents the platforms were safe, which he called a betrayal of trust that demands accountability. A group of Marshall University students are moving because of safety concerns at their residence.
3: Three fraternity houses and three non-Greek affiliated houses are now vacant near Marshall's campus in Huntington. This comes after an emergency order by the Huntington Fire Marshal after recent safety inspections. Marshall University Vice President for Student Affairs, Marcy Sims, says 40 students have been displaced. The university is putting them up in DoubleTree hotel rooms for the time being. She says whether or not those buildings reopen is up to the landlord.
4: The same landlord owns all the properties. The city will send him all the information where he has to develop a plan.
3: Officials have questioned the timing of the inspections. The buildings were closed a week after classes started for the fall semester. I'm Jack Carlson, WVMetroNews.com.
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2: Huntington's new fire chief being sworn in this hour in Huntington City Hall. Christopher Blanton's a 19-year veteran of the fire department and has taken that oath. He has risen through the ranks during his career, holding a number of ranks, most recently deputy chief of administration. Also this hour in Point Pleasant, Marshall Health Network Rivers Health is cutting the ribbon on its new emergency department, a project to expand and enhance emergency care for Mason County and the surrounding area. From the Metro News Anchor Desk, I'm Chris Lawrence.

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Can you apply? How do you apply? Who is eligible? Let's see if we can put some answers to those questions following the floods over the last month here in West Virginia. Joining us on Metro News Talk Line this morning is Michelle Watley, Public Information Officer for the Office of Disaster Recovery and Resilience for the U.S. Small Business Administration. Michelle, good morning. Thanks for joining us.

0: Morning, guys. Thank you so much for having me.
1: Absolutely. Glad you could take some time. So what does the Small Business Administration offer for people who may have been impacted by the disastrous flooding earlier this summer here in West Virginia?
0: That's a great question. And so those who have been impacted by the floods and tornadoes that took place on or around July 21st or 22nd are eligible for resources from the Small Business Administration, also known as the SBA, to help with recovery from damage to physical property and also working capital or revenue loss that small businesses may have experienced. And so go ahead. I apologize.
2: No, please, please, please, please continue.
0: Well, I want to be clear. The Small Business Administration has a number of resources to help small businesses. But in this case, our resources for disaster recovery also cover those who are homeowners and renters. So you don't have to have a small business to be eligible for resources to recover after the disasters that took place in July of this year.
2: So obviously, losing a home, losing a business, it's extremely overwhelming. It's tough enough just to be in business and be able to make a payroll. What do I need to do? How do I start? Can I go somewhere in the area, sit down with you, start the process? How does it all work?
0: That's another great question, and it is overwhelming to have to deal with the disaster and then have to deal with the overmath and work that it takes to recover. And so the first place I would suggest anyone start, if you're able, is to visit our website, www.sba.org/disaster, to learn more about the resources that we have available. In the counties impacted, there are four what we call primary counties that have been declared in this disaster for this particular disaster: Pleasants, Ritchie, Lewis, and Upshur. You'll find that you're eligible for resources to help you recover from physical damage, whether your business suffered equipment loss or lost its building, or if you're a homeowner or renter that experienced physical damage. You're eligible for resources to help you recover from that. And if you are a business that has suffered working capital loss, you're eligible for resources for that. In these different counties, we have centers open with customer service representatives who are able to help you navigate the application process. In some of these counties, SBA even has what we call a mobile recovery vehicle going from county to county to meet survivors where they are and provide resources and assistance to apply for these resources and to answer questions. So whether it be stopping by one of our customer service centers, catching our mobile recovery vehicles in action, or simply visiting our website, we offer a number of ways to get access to the assistance you might need to apply for these resources.
1: Michelle Watley joining us, Public Information Officer for the Office of Disaster Recovery and Resiliency, Resilience from the U.S. Small Business Administration. For homeowners who are applying for these low-interest loans, what kind of basic information do they need to provide when applying?
0: Some of the basic information needed is for you to be able to tell through your application what physical damage you actually experienced because of the floods or the tornadoes. And so if you have pictures, or even if you're able to, again, share what physical damage you experienced, that's helpful. There are other pieces of information, data points needed. And when you visit our website or talk to one of our loan specialists, they're able to help you understand what's needed and help you get the information that they need to process your application.
2: Are there certain hurdles or minimums that I need to cross to be able to qualify? Let's say I'm a sole proprietor and maybe I own a lawn business and it's just me. I don't have any employees, but I have equipment loss. Can I still take advantage of just a one person sole business? Can I still take advantage of some of these programs, or do I need to have certain levels of employees or certain levels of revenue? How does that work?
0: Absolutely. Most small businesses are micro businesses that may or may not have employees, that may be sole proprietorships, but that doesn't mean that you didn't suffer damage or suffer issues that may impact your business. And so what's needed in order for you to qualify is a credit history that is acceptable to the SBA, and that includes a number of criteria, not the traditional criteria that you might need for a bank, but other criteria points that they look at, and you just have to be able to show that you're able to repay the loans that you take out. And I think that's what makes our resources different and actually beneficial, in that SBA loans you the money directly, so you're not receiving the funds through a bank, and that the criteria needed is different from what you might experience at a bank. And with SBA loans, if you apply and for some reason are denied access to loans, our loan officers and customer service reps will work with you to obtain whatever paperwork may be missing or information or data points to ensure that you have submitted everything needed in order to be eligible and to get these loans. And so we'll work with you to figure out what's missing or what's needed to make sure you can be approved for these resources.
1: Michelle, what are the deadlines to apply?
0: That's a great question. And so there are two types of loans, three types of loans that survivors may be eligible for. We have physical disaster loans, as we talked about. Those loans are open to business owners, renters, and homeowners. Again, you don't have to be a business owner. If you're a renter, if you're a homeowner, and you are within the counties where the disaster has been declared, you're eligible for these loans. We have economic injury disaster loans, which we call EIDA loans. And these loans are for businesses specifically within those disaster declared counties. And they help provide working capital loans to help you offset any revenue loss or capital losses needed to maintain your business. And last but not least, we have home disaster loans. So specifically, again, to homeowners and renters who experience damage to their homes. So those loans are the loans that we offer. For physical damage loans, the deadline is October 3rd, 2026.
2: And for what's the uptake like? Are people coming in, or are we not seeing as many people come in as you might want to see?
0: That's a good question. And just to backtrack real quick, our economic injury loans, the deadline for that is May 3rd. That's extended out a bit because of the fact that you may not realize that you have an economic injury until months down the line. So we want to make sure there's enough time for you to realize that and apply so that you're eligible for those loans. But we've not seen the response that we would hope to see. And we think part of that is because there's misinformation about what the resources are, what it takes to apply and be eligible, and acceptance. So that's part of the reason why I'm on the show today. I want to make sure that survivors are able to make informed decisions about what resources are available and to apply for these resources. So we would love to see more folks take advantage of these loans. Our loans have a 30-year repayment term. So you can have these loans up to 30 years. Our loans have no interest and no payments for the first year. So it'll be a year before you even have to make a payment or you charge interest. Our interest rates are highly competitive, depending on whether you have access to credit elsewhere or not. Our rates are anywhere between 2.8% up to 8% for these loans. You don't have to have collateral up to $50,000 in loans amounts. And depending on which loans you apply for, you're eligible and have access to up to $2.1 million in loan funding and resources to get back on your feet. You don't have to have insurance, your insurance doesn't have to have kicked in order for you to be eligible for these loans and resources. And we know that's a barrier for some folks looking at other resource providers. It's not a barrier for us. And if you take out the loan and decide you don't want it, you can give the loan money back. If you take out the loan and you repay it before it's due, there's no prepayment penalty. So there's a lot of upside to being able to access these resources, and that you have a whole year before you have to make a payment or interest is charged. So you have a whole year to, you know, deal with all of the other difficulties that come with dealing with a disaster. You're loaning directly from the SBA. There's not a bank involved. And you have up to 30-year repayment loan terms. And so again, we just want to make sure people who may be needing these resources know the information that they need in order to assess whether this is right for them, and that they have access to these resources.
1: 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And there's also the mobile units that are out and about, as well as Michelle said. Michelle Whatley, PIO, Office of Disaster Recovery and Resilience, U.S. Small Business Administration. Thank you for getting the information out today. We appreciate it.
0: Thank you for having me as a representative of the SBA. I want everybody to know we are here to see small businesses and the community survive these disasters, but also thrive. So we're looking forward to being a part and to contributing to that recovery so that your communities can thrive going forward. Thank you both.
1: Absolutely. Thank you. Michelle Whatley with the Small Business Administration. 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

0: night. Fred and Dave are back with all the scores, recaps, and interviews from around the state of West Virginia, right up through the championships in Charleston. Metro News High School game night following your local high school football coverage. I told you there was a really long text. I wanted to get to it. I will do that now. Settle in for just a moment. 304 Talk 304. Texter says, with the resignation of Deputy Director Josh Smith, many staff at FCC Hazleton are hopeful that that the persistent and unfair scrutiny placed on staff will finally come to an end. We are optimistic that this change will allow us to return to holding inmates fully accountable for serious assaults, dangerous weapons, and drug-related violations, responsibilities that are essential to maintaining a safe and secure facility. As someone with 20 years of service at Hazleton, I can say without hesitation that the current environment is the most dangerous I have ever witnessed. Staff safety has steadily taken a back seat to initiatives that prioritize inmate comfort over institutional security. The shift has left officers feeling unsupported, undervalued, and increasingly vulnerable in the already high-risk workplace. I sincerely hope that Director William Marshall will also consider stepping down, allowing new leadership to restore balance, reinforce accountability, and reestablish staff safety as a core priority. It is equally disappointing that Senator Capito and Congressman Moore did not act on the concerns raised by Hazleton staff. Many employees reached out in good faith, seeking assistance and advocacy, only to feel ignored by the very officials entrusted with representing their interest. The men and women who report to Hazleton every day deserve to be heard, respected, and supported, not overlooked, says the texter. That story, you may or may not have caught it. The deputy director, Josh Smith, stepped down from the Federal Bureau of Prisons yesterday. A former inmate who was in charge of the thousands of corrections officers at these federal facilities, including Hazleton. Haven't heard much out of Hazleton lately, at least on the record, off the record. Staffing is down. Morale is about as low as it's ever been. If you had an opportunity to go to another agency or retire early or get out of there, guys have left because of the conditions there. And a lot of the guys who are there are stuck there because they're at that tipping point of being, 17, 18, 19 years in, and, you want to get your federal retirement. I get it. But guys are working double shifts. Guys are working long hours. They're being pushed to the brink, and that is a top. And I don't mean that in a good way. That is a dangerous facility to work in. That's where Whitey Bulger was murdered, for heaven's sakes. But maybe morale's up a little bit today amongst the corrections officers. Good luck to them. Best to them over in Hazleton and the other facilities as well. 304 Talk 304. Let me see. Well, guys, here's number three in this trio, just breaking. Actor Tim Curry has passed away at the age of 80.
1: Yeah, I saw that.
0: Yeah. Wow, Tim Curry. Home Alone. Wow, what's his most famous film? I guess it depends on your age. I was going to peg him in Home Alone.
1: I went to Home Alone, too, when he plays the concierge. Just that evil little look, and then it morphs into the Grinch. I mean, that was superb acting, but he'd been in so much.
0: Rocky Horror Picture Show? He was in that. He was the clown in It, right?
1: Wasn't he? Yes. Wasn't he the clown? They say it comes in threes, so I guess, Hayden Panettiere, Dolly Parton, Tim Curry.
0: Wow. Well, I had missed that. Thank you for the update from the texter there. Age 8. He was not well, though. Didn't he have a stroke in recent years?
1: Yeah, I'm looking here. I thought I saw something about his heart, but I need to double check that.
0: Texter says Clue movie. Yeah, he was in Clue. Yep. 304 Talk 304. That was the real definition of the inmates running the prison. LOL, or past inmates, says the texter. All right, take our final break. Come back. We'll wrap things up for a Wednesday. This is Talkline from the Incove Insurance Studios.
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0: Talk 304, that's the text line. 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Please play responsibly. I was just looking at Tim Curry's filmography during the break. Yeah, played Pennywise in It, the Clue movie, Home Alone 2. Annie? Forgot about that.
1: Yeah, Brewster.
0: Muppet Treasure Island, Hunt for Red October, to name a few.
1: Yeah, Three Musketeers.
0: I think William Shakespeare. Wow. He was in a lot more than I gave him credit for. Long-time character actor there. Did a lot of television, too.
1: Yeah. You were right. He did have a stroke in 2012.
0: Oh, okay. I knew he hadn't been. I thought he had not been in great health there recently, so. Oh, well, Tim Curry passing away at the age of 80. Here's a cliffhanger for you. Things are getting nuts in Montague County with the ancillary discussion that's connected to flock cameras. Things getting nuts today. Mike Nolting will have details later at WVMetroNews.com.
1: Are people not heeding your advice in your column from yesterday?
0: Nope, they're nuts. They're all crazy. Listen, you don't have to post and repost. Here's the cliffhanger for you. Here's the teaser. Mm-hmm. You don't have to post and repost everything on social media that you see. It might not be a good idea. Oh, mercy.
1: I'm intrigued.
0: Oh, I'm telling you. It's to borrow the old line from from Batman, you want to get nuts? Let's get nuts.
1: It's a soap opera.
0: Follow the news of the day at WPMetroNews.com. 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
14: Meta, the settlement. I'm Therese Crowley, Fox News. Meta ends the social media addiction lawsuit mid-trial, admitting no harm to kids, but agreeing to pay state $17 billion and set new limits on teen users.
15: The landmark settlement cuts short a federal trial in California over claims made by 29 states that Meta's Facebook and Instagram platforms were designed to addict children, among other claims. The settlement for Meta to pay up to $17 billion also includes an agreement to make major changes to its products. Those include daily usage limits and nighttime blocks for users under 18, as well as bans on features that exacerbate mental health issues. Meta denies wrongdoing in the agreement. California, Colorado, Kentucky, and New Jersey were among the states that sued Meta in 2023, and the settlement ends the trial, which was expected to see Meta CEO Mark Zuckerberg testify before a jury in federal court. Tanya J. Powers, Fox News.
14: So a fraction of Meta's revenue last year, $201 billion. The Trump bump in South Carolina helps lift Senator Darlene Graham to win the Republican nomination to replace her late brother, Lindsey Graham, on the general election ballot in South Carolina by just 18,000 votes.
16: Graham's victory was a test of President Trump's endorsement. The president strongly backed her. She is new to politics after the sudden passing of her brother, Lindsey Graham.
17: I continue to miss Lindsey every day, and there is still a big hole in my heart. But I know he's looking down right now, very proud.
16: Graham says she spoke with President Trump, who offered his congratulations. The Graham campaign believes the president did all he could to help her across the finish line.
14: In Alaska, retired teacher Dan J. Sullivan qualified for a slot on the general election ballot against Republican Dan S. Sullivan, the senator. Republicans worry voters could confuse the two Sullivans. 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
14: Border states are especially dreading the latest Canada tariffs as the U.S.-Canada ramp up their trade dispute, with Maine lobster and Harley-Davidson's both getting hit, and further tariffs on U.S. dairy and aluminum. 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
21: New tariffs, 50% on American steel and aluminum products, 25% on American dairy, fish, and seafood, and 15% on select farm equipment and machinery, up to $20 billion. Prime Minister Carney says in the face of unjustified American tariffs, Canadians have shown resolve, purpose, and strength. President Trump was asked if this all happened because the Canadians moved the goalposts during negotiations. The president says, that sounds like me. They have to pay a fair amount. And if they don't pay a fair amount, we won't make a deal. That's fine.
14: But there's a political question if this will hurt Republicans in midterm elections like Maine and Michigan Senate races. President Trump and Space Force keeping an eye on every square inch of Iran while the U.S. Treasury applies Operation Economic Outcast.
22: The president posted to Truth Social talking about this critical waterway and what he calls a zero-mine policy, saying, I've just been informed by the United United States Navy that all mines have been removed and or detonated from within the international waters of the Strait of Hormuz. Iran has been notified that any ship or boat placing new mines will be immediately and systematically destroyed. He indicated that Space Force is watching every inch of the strait as well as Iran's nuclear sites. Iranian officials continue to claim the strait is unsafe for vessels leaving the Persian Gulf.
14: Axios reports Secretary of State Rubio telling allies the U.S. is not expected to initiate new strikes against Iran for the time being. The U.S. says it's disrupted Chinese hackers that broke into NASA, the Federal Reserve, and the U.S. Senate, the Department of Energy, Justice, HHS, and NIH. I'm Therese Crowley. This is Fox News.
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2: 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Today, partly sunny, high 83. Tonight, mostly cloudy, low 65. Tomorrow, it's going to be partly sunny with a thunderstorm in spots, high 84. Friday, some sun with some thunderstorms throughout the area, high 79. Saturday, it's going to be sunny, high 81. Sunday, sun and clouds, high 84. And then back to work on Monday, it's going to be partly sunny, high 85.
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3: Hi, everyone, and welcome to the show on this Wednesday, August 26, 2026. I'm 13 News and Tonight Live anchor Amanda Barron alongside Dave Allen. Jeff Jenkins is standing by with the day's top headlines, and TJ will join us with commentary coming up in just a couple of minutes. On the program today, we will remember Dolly Parton for all that she was and has left behind. But one of those things is just this gift of reading that so many young people continue to enjoy and receive books from her every single month. We're going to talk to some of the people who have watched this program take off in West Virginia, and will tell us of what the Imagination Library has meant to kids in so many different ways, and to parents too, and grandparents. It's even getting those messages is something that the parents enjoy as well. So we'll talk about that coming up in just a little bit. Also, coming up at the end of the 1 o'clock hour, Fred Persinger will join us. We'll reconvene high school football coverage every Wednesday at 1:45. He'll join us to talk about the season that lies ahead and gets started this week in West Virginia. And at 1:06, we'll introduce you to this week's wonderful West Virginian.
1: 2 o'clock hour, we're going to bring Andrew Donaldson back in. I had Andrew scheduled yesterday to talk some political things, particularly that race in South Carolina on yesterday. And then we just got the news, as you were about to leave yesterday, about Dolly's passing. So Andrew, being the ultimate professional, just transitioned right into talking about Dolly Parton. So I said, I'll have you back on tomorrow to talk about why we originally had you scheduled. So he'll join us during the 2 o'clock hour. And after 2:30, it's open line West Virginia.
3: Literally, we said goodbye. I said goodbye yesterday at like 1:59, mm-hmm. and I looked down at my phone, and the second later, the Dolly Parton news popped up, and it's certainly something. The guys had Kathy Mattea on today, Jeff, which was really cool to hear her take.
4: It was always thoughtful comments from Kathy Mattea.
3: So lovely, for sure.
4: Yeah, and how many Dolly songs have you listened to since yesterday?
3: You know, just it's honestly just what's come up on my feed and things like that. But what's your favorite?
4: You know, I just listened. You know, she was so good with duets, obviously. Yeah. You know, mm-hmm. so I just I listened back to Where I Get Where I'm Going. With Brad Paisley.
3: Yeah. Do you like that one too?
4: Great song.
3: Yeah. Islands in the Stream. I know it's very mainstream, but it's just one of my favorite songs.
4: Yeah. You can't have two better voices than that, can you? Dolly and Kenny Rogers.
1: The one that's been going through my head because I was working country radio when it came out is a song called Romeo. that she did with, I think, Mary Chapin Carpenter was part of that. And I think it was Kathy Mateo was part of that as well. It was released in 91, 92. And it was a song about these women kind of trying to scope out this guy. And in the video, I don't remember whether Billy Ray Cyrus played the male character, but he also sings on that song as well. It's a fun little song. It was...

0: At least, there may have been more, but it was Dolly, Kathy Mattea, yeah. Mary Chapin Carpenter, and Billy Ray Cyrus with a song called Romeo.
1: Yeah, lots of regional connection there as well.
2: Kathy talked about that, that song, you know, about just the day they filmed it. She talked about that on Talkline today.
1: Oh, so fun. Yeah. So fun. So many great memories. And I think, you know, Dolly was a great uniter. And so my nieces get the books from the Imagination Library. Actually, one of them just aged out of the program. But getting those books every month, we'll talk about it in a little bit, is just really special. It doesn't matter, you know, where you live, what your income level is. Anyone is welcome to get the books. And it's because her father couldn't read. And she said that he was the smartest man that she knew. And so, and he told her that the Imagination Library was the best program that she started.
2: The a couple of things, too, and I'll get to the news in just a second. But she... I saw just the posts you see from different things. So, like last night, I saw this post from the Mason County Fair. Did you see that?
1: No, I didn't see that one.
2: So she sang at the Mason County Fair.
1: What?
2: Yeah.
1: And when?
2: Like 74, maybe, or something like that. And they posted, like, you know, the fair posted last night, you know, how they just remember back to that time. And then, you know, Dave Weekly shared yesterday that there were several performances of Dolly and Porter Wagoner at Camden Park. Mm-hmm. Yep. You know,
1: very
2: and
1: cool.
2: So, so, you know,
1: wow.
2: So it's, you know, over the years, but at, what we're working on, a huge settlement today, national news involving Meta and, most every state in the nation got involved. Their, state's attorneys general, right. Got involved, in 2023. I think it's when the case started 2023, this lawsuit against Meta and this platform, namely Facebook and Instagram. And so Meta has settled that suit for $17.1 billion. And most states are going to get in the $112 million range. West Virginia is going to get $114 million out of this. And that's the money. And we'll hear more about the money. Obviously, it's a lot of money. But the big thing here, it appears, is the controls that they will put on Facebook and Instagram when it comes to children. There'll be cutoff times. There'll be pause times. There'll be to prevent from scrolling and just being on all the time during school time. And so there's a lot of controls here.
1: Even the likes.
2: Yeah,
1: not
2: exactly.
1: Not seeing likes.
2: Yeah, exactly. So J.B. McCuskey, state attorney general, just held a news conference. And let's listen to about 2 minutes of that, if we could, right now, Dave.
3: West Virginia's share of this settlement is going to be upwards of $114 million, which is an astronomical amount of money for our legislature to be able to distribute and to spend in the furtherance of ensuring that our children's mental health and their futures are bright. More important than the money, I think, is probably the injunctive relief. And so what we have settled here today, and what Meta has agreed to do, is not just pay us $114 million, but to also make their platform better, more usable, and importantly, safer for children. There's going to be caps on how long children can use the platform during the day. There's going to be times where the platform is unavailable to children of certain ages, meaning they can't use them during school. There's going to be mandatory breaks if a child is using the platform for longer than an hour, meaning that they have to stop and go do something else so that they can get out of this cycle of doom scrolling. There's going to be robust age verification to ensure that parents know that their children are not interacting with children or with adults who are posing as children online, predators, et cetera, who use these platforms to prey on their children, something that we talked a lot about in our Roblox settlement. It is going to have safer, age-appropriate places for children to go, meaning that you will be able to turn off the algorithm so that children will only see what it is in a reverse basis all of their actual friends are doing, just like Facebook used to be. I don't know how many people watching this had Facebook when it first came out, but it was essentially just you were just interacting with the people that you had connected with on the platform. And the hope here is that the extreme mental anguish, the suicide rates that are coming from these platforms, and the general overall usage of these platforms will decrease, and we will start to see our kids outside, riding their bikes, interacting with each other in person, and doing all of the things that we all did as children a little bit more often, because we know that playing outside is a lot better than scrolling on Facebook, not just for your mental health, but for your physical health as well. So we are really, really excited about what we've done here with Facebook. We think this is a landmark settlement.

0: that the Greenbrier Resort has entered into. So I've been listening to the Lottery Commission meeting. Brad's going to report on it, Brad McElhaney. And basically, you know the story. We've covered it here. Brad's covered it here of the new financial deal with Kennedy Lewis that was finalized just days ago. But what was not finalized is the casino, because the lottery had not approved this new financing deal yet, because they're the regulatory agency. So the Lottery Commission has to approve. So the day Steve Ruby, the attorney for the Greenbrier, went before the Lottery Commission and laid out the deal. A lot of it Brad has previously reported on. And so the Lottery Commission felt comfortable enough with the deal that they have now approved it. And so now Kennedy Lewis in the new board, that is a 5-member board, but Kennedy Lewis has the majority on the board. Ruby did say that today, and he named the people from Kennedy Lewis that make up their 3 members. So they get 3 members, the Justice family, 2 members. Ruby said today that Jill Justice is one of those 2 members. The second member from the Justice side has not yet been appointed. And Governor Morrissey's out with a statement praising this, as he's done since it's, in taking little jabs to it, the Justice family kind of.
1: Here's what it says. Today, New York-based Kennedy Lewis, a financial institution and the new controlling owner of the Greenbrier, received approval from the Lottery Commission for complete operation of the casino. I'm hopeful that the new controlling owner will bring much-needed financial stability to the iconic Greenbrier Resort.
0: Right.
1: It goes on from there.
0: Yeah, and so Brad will have a story coming up, and the Lottery Commission has several questions. They have several questions about the financial deal, several questions about marketing. Ken Greer, longtime chairman of the Lottery Commission, asked Steve Ruby, okay, the Greenbrier is the Greenbrier, but, marketing helps. Is there going to be a robust marketing of the Greenbrier? And Ruby said there's going to be. So a new marketing, promoting it all around the world type of thing. And so that was some of the comment. Also, there was Ruby confirmed today, and this has been part of Brad's reporting already, but he did confirm today that the state tax liability was paid, federal tax liability was paid, so more than $10 million in back taxes have been paid. Now, there another member of the Lottery Commission asked, well, what about Bluestone Coal, another Justice property, and things with Bluestone Coal money owed there? And Ruby said it has nothing to do with this. That has nothing to do with this deal. That's a separate...
1: Apples and oranges.
2: Yeah, he's right.
0: That's a separate thing. So, again, the news out of that today is the Lottery Commission has approved it. Now the casino can be underneath the new board, basically. Mm-hmm. The Lottery Commission has given approval for the casino to be under the new board. When that fifth and final member of the board is named, that fifth and final member have to be also vetted by the Lottery Commission. Whomever it's going to be, you can't do anything with the casino until they're vetted by the Lottery Commission. So,
1: almost done.
0: Yeah, yep. So
1: almost
0: we have
1: done.
0: That. Yeah, that.
1: Okay.
0: So we'll have that. Brad's working on it. We'll have that coming up at WVMetroNews.com. Today's Katherine Johnson Day over at West Virginia State. Daniel Woods was there. We'll have a report on that. Of course, this is her birthday, and she died back in 2020. Helped get the U.S. into space with her just genius.
1: Child prodigy.
0: Yeah, it always amazes me that she came to West Virginia State when she was 10 years old. She was there for 8 years.
1: It's incredible.
0: It came at 10, graduated from high school when she was 15, graduated from college when she was 18.
1: Incredible.
0: Incredible
1: mind.
0: And incredible mind, yes. Mm-hmm. And so they had the little celebration, look back at her statue today, which sits right there, on the campus at Institute. So we'll have a story coming up about that, and also working on a couple other things.
1: All right.
0: Up there in the newsroom.
1: We'll be looking for it.
0: Okay.
1: Jeff,
0: good seeing you.
1: Good to see you, too. We're back with commentary. Stay with us.
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6: I mentioned this at the end of Talkline, but Tim Curry also passed away. He was also 80 years old. So many movies, so many different movies. And so just two people who were entertainers for so long. Dolly did more than entertain. She was a philanthropist. She obviously had her literacy programs, and we'll talk about those coming up in just a little bit. TJ, what was your favorite? Oh, go ahead.
7: I'll just say, and just before that, mm-hmm. Shelley Fabre, you know, a few days ago, Shelley Fabre from Coach, and of course, a big hit maker in the early 1960s with Johnny Angel.
6: Yeah.
7: And on the show One Day at a Time. No, actually, it was her mother was on One Day at a Time. But anyway, so yeah.
6: Yeah. Couple of icons. All right, TJ, you actually wrote about the word icon last night, actually. I know it's not your commentary, no. but you talked about how, like, we use the word icon.
8: We
6: use it a lot, yeah.
8: Yeah, we throw it
6: but
8: around.
6: But you think Dolly really fits that mold.
8: I do, because I think to be an icon, you not only have to be famous, but you have to have admiration to go with it. Mm-hmm. I think she had that. And icons don't just cross genres. They claim space in other platforms. Guys, I mean, she was radio. She was movies. Mm-hmm. She was television. She was social media. She was her own variety show. She was her own entertainment show in Myrtle Beach and in Pigeon Forge with Dixie Stampede and Pirates of whatever she
6: had. Forgot about Dixie Stampede.
8: So, I mean, she was into everything. And most celebrities, that's why they're celebrities. They're confined to whatever genre, whatever platform they're in. So I think there's that. She checks all the boxes. Married for 60 years, almost 60 years. Mm-hmm. Think of that. How many marriages last these days? 60 years. Extraordinary. So she's iconic. She's unique. And then I got to thinking about it last night. Why do people care so much? And I answered my own question by thinking about my family. My kids know Dolly Parton for a song that she does with Zach Williams called There Was Jesus. They love K-Love. That's what we listen to a lot in the car. Yeah. So they know her from that.
6: Aww.
8: I know her. My wife knows her. We're our generation. My mother's generation. My 89-year-old grandfather and his generation. I talked about this with Kathy Mattea today. How many artists can say, and I struggle to come up with one. I don't think even Elvis could say
7: no,
8: that.
7: No, no. You're right. You're absolutely. I said that yesterday on the show as well. How many artists have been, and Dolly Parton has not had a quote-unquote hit record on the country music charts in 35 years or more.
8: Yeah.
6: But she certainly knew how to adapt.
7: But she's still out there, and everybody knew her. The Super Bowl, or the Thanksgiving Day halftime show a couple of years ago that had everybody talking. I mean, you know, she just kept it going all those years.
8: Yeah. It'll be a while before we see her like again.
7: You won't see.
8: That, I don't think better so. Said. Better
7: I
8: said.
7: I don't think you will see it.
8: Better said.
6: Interesting times, for sure. All right. Purveyors of Mountain State opinion, TJ included, have taken to print, airwaves, and social media of late to talk about U.S. Senator Jim Justice's potential run for governor in 2028.
8: Yeah, so everybody here knows this. It's not a big deal. But the piece I wrote last week talking about it, it caught fire in Washington. A couple of my friends that are not political folks but energy folks called and said, hey, your stuff's going around in Washington. I was like, oh, why? What did I do? So I think there is somewhat of a novelty up there to this topic, but it's well known that Justice may get in, and it'll be Justice versus Morsi. So people started talking, and Club for Growth reached out to me. And you recall, Club for Growth has put a lot of money into Patrick Morsi campaigns over the years. And guys, this is what they told me. They told me that, paraphrased here, you can read the quote at WVMetroNews.com, but they basically said, look, if somebody gets in, we like Patrick Morsi. And if somebody gets in, we're ready to spend whatever it takes to keep him in office. That is a shot across Jim Justice's bow because he hasn't announced yet. And the best way to beat Jim Justice is to not have to run against Jim Justice. He has tangled with Club for Growth before. They backed Alex Mooney big time when they were running for the primary and the Senate primary, and Justice mopped the floor with him. So I don't know that it necessarily will have an impact one way or the other, but it's a shot. This is the time that you try to chill people into thinking, I don't know if I wanted to get into that. I'm already a United States senator. Maybe I'll just stay where I'm at. I don't know if it affects JJ one way or the other, but they're taking their shot. They're being vocal. They're getting their message out there saying, if you get in, buddy, we're coming at you with both barrels.
6: And he was at an event in Point Pleasant today. A hospital event. And Point Pleasant.
8: His social media is dialed up too lately. Mm-hmm. More than look, if someone held a gun to my head, I hate to make a projection or a prediction, I should say. I think he runs. I think he gets in against Morrissey.
7: And I will say this: well, he still commands a room, and a lot of it has to do with his size. He's a very very tall man. He's not as he's lost a lot of weight, but he didn't lose the height, and I can tell you this past Saturday being in Logan at Willie Acres services, when Big Jim walked through the door, all eyes were on Big Jim.
8: Only politician yesterday when Dolly passed, right there he is with Dolly Parton and Kathy. They got the photo. He was the first to talk about it. I like the guy, don't like the guy. He relates to West Virginians. There's no doubt about that. I'm not saying Patrick Morsi does not. But Jim has a way, and that way is enough to take care of all the other stuff that's out there with him, whether it's his debt, his taxes, whatever. People don't care because they like him.
6: I mean, the irony is we're just talking about the troubles of the Greenbrier resort.
8: Yeah. And you know what? Mm-hmm. The average Joe doesn't care, which blows my mind, honestly. I thought some of the issues he had with not remitting income taxes or insurance benefits, I thought that was going to get him. Mm-hmm. Didn't even faze anybody.
6: Yeah. All right. You can read TJ's commentary or listen to it right now on the website, WVMetroNews.com. What's your favorite Dolly song?
8: I think same as Jeff. I love what she did with Brad Paisley, Where I Get Where I'm Going. I mean, she had a lot, but that one is just, man. special.
6: All right. We're back in just a minute.

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1: West Virginia Metro News. I'm Chris Lawrence. State Attorney General J.B. McCuskey addressing reporters at the Capitol this hour about a settlement that is the largest since the tobacco settlements of the 90s. States, including West Virginia, have settled lawsuits with Meta and its platforms for $17.1 billion. And as part of that settlement, Meta is required to make safety reforms for children to Instagram and Facebook. McCuskey says the settlement requires Meta to implement a series of safeguards for both platforms, including a hard cap daily time limit, productive pauses for children for two of its platforms, Instagram and Facebook, a combined two-hour daily time limit with mandatory pauses after 15 minutes of continuous use. There are also limits that remain in effect for 5 years, and if Snapchat, TikTok, and YouTube adopt comparable terms, the daily limit on each platform will drop to 60 minutes for 10 years. West Virginia is to receive $114 million of that settlement. A Jefferson County judge has sentenced a man this week to 37 to 160 years in prison for 14 felony convictions involving an attack on a Bolivar woman. A jury convicted Isaiah Osmar Chinchilla Guerrera in June for an array of crimes that included attempted murder, sexual assault, and malicious wounding. Chinchilla Guerrera attacked the victim when she returned home, struck her with a cinder block, sexually assaulted her, stabbed her, and cut her with a screwdriver, and then strangled her. She managed to escape. 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
2: Come on, Liam, let's go. Get open. Come on, go for it. Wake up. Wake up, Liam. Oh, come on, use your head. Gotta want it. Dominate.
3: There he goes again. 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
4: That's what Liam wants.
3: That's what we all want.
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1: The former president of the Marion County School Board has filed an affidavit in a federal lawsuit filed by the superintendent of schools, Donna Heston. George Boyle said board members evaluated Heston's performance in February of 2026 and found it was adequate with no remedial action needed, but the board failed to renew her contract for no apparent reason, before reconsidering a month later and extending it. According to Boyle's affidavit, three of the members of the board referred to Heston's lifestyle in deciding against it. From the Metro News Anchor Desk, I'm Chris Lawrence.
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2: All right, we've talked a lot about the Imagination Library, Dolly Parton's literacy initiative that sent books to kids all across the nation. States kind of had to buy in, and then from birth through age five, they would get a book every month, regardless of their family's income, always an age-appropriate book. The books are beautiful. My nieces would receive them, and they loved it. My oldest niece is very sad because she just aged out of the program. Joining us now to talk more about what this literacy program has meant to the education system in West Virginia is Kelly Griffith. I think because you've been on now within a week span, we can call you a friend of the program, Kelly. She's the manager of the Office of Academic Support in West Virginia. Thanks for joining us today.
3: Thanks for having me, Amanda.
2: Tell me about how Dolly's initiative created excitement about reading for children in West Virginia.
3: Yeah, well, you know, it's really important here at the department. We work with students once they get through that door in kindergarten. But when we were able to bring the Imagination Library to West Virginia, then we went from being reactive when students come through that door and us figuring out what they need, we were able to be more preventive. So like having access to books to students prior to ever receiving or ever coming through the door for education, just it was a game changer for us. And we were really excited as educators to be able to roll that out across the state and make that accessible for our students and our families as well. Just a big part of early literacy for us.
2: Yeah, no doubt about it. Because if a kid is already excited about reading or just excited about getting some mail, I mean, that creates excitement.
3: Yeah, you mentioned your niece or your nephew.
2: My nieces,
3: you know,
2: yeah.
3: Grandkids. Yeah, I have grandkids that look forward to it. So, like, it's doing a lot of things for us, okay? It's helping them get, like, a love for reading, like you're talking about, knowing and understanding that reading's important. Like, if mom or dad or a grandparent sits down with them and they have that one-on-one time for 15 minutes with that book, what does that say to that child? And then to link it to education, we're building that child's vocabulary, the knowledge of the topic or the knowledge of the world around them with that book. And that is directly connected to our work here at the department and the success to reading comprehension for our students.
2: Yeah, the comprehension, because sometimes you can read and then you're like, wait, what did I just read? The pictures
3: exactly.
2: And the quality of those books probably made those kids really want to pay attention.
3: Yeah, so it really does build their vocabulary and build the knowledge, which is just really a big piece of reading comprehension success for a student once they get to school. And if they come to school with a lot of that already, and that's what they bring to the table, it's kind of like that Matthew effect, they say. The more you know, the more you learn. The rich get richer. And so that's kind of how it works with reading, too. So it's just so important, that early literacy foundation of them being read to, even for them to open a book, touch the book, turn the page, all of that is part of that early literacy foundation. Oral language, all of that is so, so important when it comes to students and literacy.
2: And when you think about the socioeconomic barriers to like having a book, or maybe even, you know, for some kids getting to the library, it did not matter who you were, what kind of family you came from, how much money your family made or didn't make, everybody was welcome to this opportunity.
3: Absolutely. Yeah, it's really something what West Virginia's achieved. All 55 counties are active in the Imagination Library program. So any child from birth to age five, it's, you know, it doesn't matter what their family income is, the zip code of where they live. We were just fortunate that we were able to do this, of course, with a lot of partnerships across the state, too. The West Virginia legislature, you know, generous funding, helping support this, as well as our partnerships with Marshall University's June Harless Center, and then the partnerships that we have with our 55 districts. And, you know, it's definitely been a huge lift, but it's been all of these partners and community partners kind of all in the same boat, rowing in the same direction for early literacy.
1: Hey, Kelly, this is Dave Allen. Again, we welcome you back to the program. Great to have you here. And, you know, we do a lot of interviews. I have, and I know Amanda has as well, with the program called Read Aloud West Virginia, Don Miller and the folks. And I can tell you, it has been, I've interviewed her numerous times, and every time that she is on with me, she always talks about the importance of getting kids to read early. And if you get a kid reading early, you got a reader for life, and it is so, so important.
3: Right. Absolutely. It is one of the most important things we can do for our child and for our students, is to give them access and show them the importance of literacy and help them become successful readers.
2: We're talking with Kelly Griffith, the Office of Academic Support in West Virginia. Were you able to go to that event back in 2022 when Dolly was here?
3: Absolutely. I was blessed to be able to do that.
2: Yeah. Yes. I talked to somebody who was working for I work with him now, but he worked for the Department of Education at the time. And his grandma got to go along with him and meet Dolly Parton, like a bucket list moment for her, mm-hmm. for her family. Did you get a chance to meet her? Did you just get to listen to her speak? And I just want you to tell us about that experience.
3: Yeah, really quickly. We did, a few of us behind the scenes here at the department, and some of our partnerships that worked so hard to pull this off together. We did get to have just a few minutes with her. And, you know, all I can say is it's probably exactly what you thought it would be. It was Dolly. It was genuine. It was her making a few jokes, and then, you know, just the kindness, the light that comes from her was exactly what we felt. I actually pulled up that picture. Like, we all got a quick picture with her that night, and I pulled it up yesterday and looked at it. And, you know, it's just something that you'll never forget, to be able to meet someone like that, that I've looked up to my whole life, even before education, you know, just because of her music. But once I became an educator, just seeing the impact that she makes and the love that she shares and what she, you know, what we've been able to do under that umbrella of Dolly Parton Imagination Library, it's just really, it was just a sweet memory. Yeah.
2: What's your favorite Dolly song?
3: Oh, my favorite Dolly song. Let me think. Probably, I have a few. Probably Hard Candy Christmas.
2: Oh, I love that one too. Yes.
3: I know, right? Yeah. And then, of course, Jolene, 9 to 5. Like, I love them all. Like, yeah. It would be hard to pick, but I'm a big Dolly fan.
2: Yeah. That didn't even cross my mind when we were talking about that earlier today. That's a classic.
3: Yes.
2: Oh,
3: yes.
2: Wow.
3: Absolutely.
1: It's a big part of Christmas rotations. Radio stations, when they switch their formats sometimes, or if they play a few Christmas songs here or there, Hard Candy Christmas has got to be there. It's one of them.
2: Yeah. Kelly, go ahead.
3: Oh, I just said, yeah, I agree with that. You know, there's a long list of all the songs that I love of hers. But, and of course, I will always love you. That would probably be at the top as well.
2: We always love talking with you. Thank you so much for joining us again, Kelly.
3: I appreciate it. Thank you so much.
2: You're welcome. When we come back, we're going to talk with the folks from Imagination Library and more about the legacy. And I guess it's probably too early to still talk about what happens from here. But I can imagine Dolly had a plan in place. We're back in just a minute.
0: We'll be right back. This is Metro News Midday. Metro News, the voice of West Virginia.
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7: 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They're taking selfies and oversharing. But we know that it's not about hearing. It's about listening. Listening to what's actually happening with our fellow veterans. Understanding each other because we share the same experiences, the same vocabulary, following the same paths that others have walked. If only we can pick up the trail. Make the connection as

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3: We're continuing our conversation about literacy and Dolly Parton. It wasn't just her music that transcended generations. Her books were bringing generations together as people, families would sit together and read them, all a part of the Imagination Library. Dolly Parton's Imagination Library was an opportunity for families, regardless of their income level, to receive free books from birth through age 5, beautiful books, and it was a treat in the mail for so many families who enjoyed them. Joining us now to talk more about that is the state director of Dolly Parton's Imagination Library, Jamie Lima. Thank you so much for being here, Jamie.
4: Oh, thank you for having me, and to talk about Dolly and just honor for her extraordinary life and legacy.
3: Yeah, I'm looking at the picture and the books that are behind you in that photo. And the Rabbit Listened, I remember I've read that one before with my nieces. Pure joy. Tell me what it was like for you, what it is like for you to share Dolly's joy of reading and her love of reading with so many kids in West Virginia.
4: Well, I'm just truly honored to continue advancing Dolly's legacy as a champion for children and literacy, and to carry that light forward. What she has planted in West Virginia and really around the world will continue to grow for generations to come. The books that you see framed are in her office at the Dollywood Foundation, and above Dolly's desk hangs a portrait of her daddy, whose inability to read inspired the Imagination Library program. And he once told Dolly he was just as proud of her for being known as the book lady to children as he was of her being a music star and of any of her gold records. And he lived to see that remarkable success and impact of the program through the books. And so she's known as such a cultural icon, a music celebrity, but the literacy piece and all she's done to advance children and setting them up for a lifetime of success is just so meaningful.
3: You guys are on campus at Marshall University at the June Harless Center for Rural Education Research and Development, and then the Dollywood Foundation is there as well. The great thing about this was this program touched rural communities, but it was also in the more urban communities too.
4: Yes, and programming is now statewide. Dolly came to visit at the Clay Center in 2022 to celebrate the statewide expansion. So children in every zip code receiving books. So as you mentioned, regardless of rural demographic or where a child is located or their income level, these books are available as long as they're in an eligible age range from birth to 5. So essentially children acquire a 60 volume home library, setting them up for school readiness, long-term academic achievement, the family engagement piece, which is so important, that nurturing development that's centered around books and reading that really inspires a lifelong love of reading and learning. So it is a lifetime success program. We are celebrating the 20th anniversary

0: of Imagination Library in the state of West Virginia. So after 2 decades, there are studies that just share the depth and positive impact. So we're really proud to be a part of that. And Marshall University's June Harless Center is home to Imagination Library programming, although we service statewide.
1: Yeah, and you guys work with the Department of Education in the state on this, and there's a much bigger picture than just getting a free book, because it's language and literacy skills, it's time spent with family reading. What else does it do?
0: So a recent study by the Dollywood Foundation, you know, it just has some great statistics. It closes literacy gaps. So just after 10 Imagination Library books, after a child receives just 10 of the books, and I will say it's not the same book mailed statewide. I took a call earlier from a family that said, you know, I didn't realize I need to sign my little daughter up. Her brother, who's a year or two older, he gets the books, and I just assumed it would be, you know, we're already getting the books. And she said someone else told me that, you know, my daughter would be at a different level. So there are 6 books that go out each month. So and they are varying age ranges within that birth to 5. So a baby will receive a different book than a 3-year-old. And they are all developmentally appropriate. Some of what happens behind the scenes with the Dollywood Foundation is they employ a blue ribbon panel of literacy experts to thoughtfully select these books and kind of build on the development that they need, all in preparation to start school. But after just 10 Imagination Library books, children are 9 times more likely to be read to at home at least 4 days per week. Increased reading together in the home jumps from 59% to nearly 85%. Children are 6 times more likely to count and identify images in books, and 29% are more kindergarten ready, and that lends to higher third grade test scores. That's a big year of testing. And Dolly even, you know, she saw success in Tennessee with those graduation rates, which leads to economic and workforce development. So, you know, just so many advantages and the depth and positive impact of this programming. And I also love that it is a tangible screen-free resource with all the technology available today. So that touch and feel of books was something that Dolly truly loved.
1: For sure.
2: Hey, Jamie, this is Dave Allen again. We appreciate you joining us on the show today. And you talk about this program going forward, because, I mean, obviously the program is going to continue. The resources are there to continue this, with the hard work that you guys are doing, the foundations and so on and so forth. But this is going to continue, and I'm sure this is what Dolly would have wanted long after. I won't say she's forgotten, because she was never going to be forgotten, but long after, you know, we stopped talking about it. This is going to continue for years and years to come, which I think is really, really just the exclamation point on her life and legacy.
0: Yes, you know, Dolly reminds us that to never underestimate what one person can do for a child. You know, this started just in Tennessee, in her hometown, and now it's grown globally. And so definitely this is something that is set up for longevity. And the Dollywood Foundation and everyone who is part of Imagination Library, you know, we are just champions for the program, and we'll do all we can to continue support for the programming. So it should be strong into the future for generations to come. You know, there's not a similar program like this with the book gifting program once per month in the mailboxes of children. It's often their first piece of mail, and the benefits that I just shared. So that is something that has lasting effects, and we're hoping for continued support.
1: We just have about 30 seconds left. What are you guys doing with Grits Farm?
0: Grits Farm, September 19th and 20th is Dolly Weekend. So the corn maze design this year is Imagination Library. It's the Imagination Library train. Dolly is written in script. I can't wait for a cool drone photo.
1: I was just thinking, I got to tell our drone pilot, Albert Mosley. Yes. How cool.
0: Yeah, so if you come and enjoy the farm that weekend, $2.60 per each admission will go to Imagination Library. That's the cost of one book per child. So that takes care of a child's book that month. You can also get enrolled, and we'll have book giveaways at the entrance of the maze. So just a great way to bring families together and celebrate Dolly and the program that she's inspired.
1: Let's schedule you back so you can come talk about that as it gets closer. All right. All right.
0: Thank
1: awesome.
0: You.
1: Nice to meet you. Thanks so much.
0: Well, thank you.
2: All right, Jamie, appreciate you being here.

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9: The last day for work for some coal miners in Boone County is going to be October 11th. There's a WARN notice that's been posted in Ashford. After we learned that Boone County's Eagle Horizon Resources posted that WARN notice saying it plans to permanently lay off 71 workers at its coal mining operation in Ashford later this year. That story is posted right now on the website, wvmetronews.com. Coming up in the next hour, we're going to introduce you to this week's wonderful West Virginian. Our football coverage is going to continue as Game Night celebrates 25 years, Dave. That's amazing. Fred Persinger has been there the whole time. He's only 26 years old. It's amazing. He'll join us coming up in just a little bit.
0: We'll take a break. We're back after this. 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
1: A mega Meta settlement. Gianna Gelosi, Fox News. Meta agreeing to pay up to $17 billion to settle a lawsuit with dozens of states over social media addiction claims.
2: The landmark settlement cuts short a federal trial in California over claims made by 29 states that Meta's Facebook and Instagram platforms were designed to addict children, among other claims. The settlement for Meta to pay up to $17 billion also includes an agreement to make major changes to its products. Those include daily usage limits and nighttime blocks for users under 18, as well as bans on features that exacerbate mental health issues. Meta denies wrongdoing in the agreement. California, Colorado, Kentucky, and New Jersey were among the states that sued Meta in 2023, and the settlement ends the trial, which was expected to see Meta CEO Mark Zuckerberg testify before a jury in federal court. Tanya J. Powers, Fox News.
1: Tributes pouring in for Dolly Parton after the country music legend passed away at the age of 80. Fox's Madison Scarpino has more from Pigeon Forge, Tennessee.
3: We are here at Dollywood, a place that Dolly had a lot of pride in, and it's going to live on after her death following a short battle with cancer. She was hands-on here, everything from building it, the experiences, the creativity. She made tons of appearances here. The world got the news about Parton's death yesterday afternoon. Tons of tributes have been pouring in around the world. Everyone from A-list celebrities, businesses, President Trump, and former presidents. They're, of course, mentioning her iconic music, her acting work, but what everyone is honing in on is how good of a person she was and her passion for philanthropy work. She helped millions of kids through her massive literacy program, Imagination Library.
1: And blue states filing another lawsuit challenging President Trump's executive order seeking to limit mail voting in this year's midterms. It comes 2 days after the Supreme Court ruled against them in a separate case. 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
1: President Trump announcing a new warning on the Iranian regime about keeping the Strait of Hormuz safe. Fox's Trey Yinks in Tel Aviv.
7: The president posted on True Social about the Strait on Tuesday and what he is calling a zero mine policy. The president said, quote, I've just been informed by the United States Navy that all mines have been removed and or detonated from within the international waters of the Strait of Hormuz. He goes on to say, Iran has been notified that any ship or boat placing new mines will be immediately and systematically destroyed. He indicated that Space Force is watching every inch of the strait as well as Iran's nuclear sites. Iranian officials continue to claim the strait is unsafe for vessels leaving the Persian Gulf, and the IRGC claimed the strait would not open until the U.S. accepts Iranian demands.
1: Meantime, the U.S. and Canada ramping up their trade war, hitting each other with a steep new tit-for-tat tariffs. Fox Business's Lydia Hu.
8: The U.S. over the weekend implemented new rounds of 50% tariffs, so Canada's pushing back dollar for dollar, rate for rate in retaliation. September 8th is the date to watch. Canada's going to impose those tariffs of up to 50% on about $20 billion worth of American goods. Some of the products that are going to be impacted here, steel and aluminum, agricultural products, dairy products, appliances, electronics, machinery, farm equipment. There are businesses warning that the back and forth tariffs will increase prices. Trump has also threatened now to double tariffs on Canadian vehicle production to 50% starting next year in January if this continues.
1: Meantime, the Justice Department says it shut down key elements of a Chinese state-sponsored hacking group. Attorney General Todd Blanche is the man in charge of it all and told Fox.
9: They're going to reload and try to come at us again. And so this is a fight that we're going to continue to have. But this is a great job done by the FBI and National Security Division here at Maine Justice and then the Southern District of California U.S. Attorney's Office.
1: Court documents show.

0: The group used hacking tools to target NASA, the Federal Reserve, the Department of Energy, and other networks. I'm Gianna Delosi. This is Fox News.
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2: 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Today, partly sunny, high 83. Tonight, mostly cloudy, low 65. Tomorrow, it's going to be partly sunny with a thunderstorm in spots, high 84. Friday, some sun with some thunderstorms throughout the area, high 79. Saturday, it's going to be sunny, high 81. Sunday, sun and clouds, high 84. And then back to work on Monday, it's going to be partly sunny, high 85.
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3: 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Coming up later on in the show, we're getting ready for high school football with the voice of high school sports in West Virginia, Fred Persinger. Also, we continue our coverage of Dolly, talking about the business aspect of Miss Dolly with Burke Allen, the Valley Media Strategies. But right now, it's time for this week's wonderful West Virginian. It's Metro News Midday.
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4: Hi, everyone, and welcome to the show on this Wednesday. It's August 26, 2026. I'm 13 News and Tonight Live anchor Amanda Barron alongside Dave Allen. Matt Guitar Murphy and Stephanie Pauly are our producers today. As Dave mentioned, Fred Persinger is celebrating 25 years with Game Night, and we're excited that he'll be joining us now every Wednesday through football season. It's been a while since we've had Uncle Fred around, so
3: yeah.
4: I'm excited to get him back on the program, and we know you are too because he always lends such great perspective for the high school football season. Wednesdays at this time, we always introduce you to this week's wonderful West Virginian. This week's wonderful West Virginian is helping veterans in a big way. She goes by Board Game Becky, and that's what the veterans started calling her at the Veterans Hospital, and she, at the Veterans Home, I should say, the West Virginia Veterans Home, and she joins us now on Metro News Midday. We're glad you're here.
5: Well, thank you. I appreciate you all reaching out and the opportunity to spotlight the veterans home in Barbersville.
4: Yeah.
5: Our veterans, our men and women there are amazing. And, just the opportunity to help is, there are so many opportunities. I mean, I'm afraid I'm going to start off with the list of everything you all can.
4: Well, we know that there's so much that you want to talk about, that you want to get out there because you want to help the veterans at the home there in Barbersville. Let's first talk about a little bit about what you did. I know that you probably don't really care about that, but we do because that's what we do as part of this segment. So the veterans started calling you Board Game Becky because you visited the West Virginia Veterans Home this Easter, and you noticed that they needed some new board games. And then all of this is kind of like morphed into another donation that you made far beyond board games. Tell us about when you started visiting the home to begin with.
5: Well, I was invited by a friend, Joanne, with a ladies group. And I went, this was before Easter, and they were doing an Easter celebration for the veterans. And I'm like, I'm all in. I want to go. And just being there, I realized they didn't have any board games. And Scott, who is a veteran there, said that they really didn't have very many. They had purged, you know, the old ones, the worn out ones. And I'm like, you know, that's a project that can be easily taken on. And so just strictly word of mouth, this was not just me doing board games. This was a multitude of people and some businesses as well. Massive team effort. Everybody understood. Everybody understood what we needed, and my car was packed, and so I got to deliver it. And so, but again, so many people behind the board game drive, and I just want to make sure I'm not the only person that's spotlighted on that. I can't even begin to count how many people were involved in that, and. But when we delivered the games, we were talking to Scott, and he pointed out that their gym was in need, very

0: much in need for renovations, weights and stuff like that, and flooring and paint. And so did, had attempted to talk to a few places, a few people, to see if they might be able to come on board to help out with that. And initially they did say they could, but then circumstances changed, and then they were no longer able to help. And so I was there, and I'm like, okay, well, let's, you know, I can't, I, let's get the project started. And that's where it just kind of took off from there. And what I did was, it's just a drop in the bucket for what they need. And, you know, they still need a lot of work on their gym. You know, the weight racks, the organizers, they're still looking for flooring, that foamy type flooring that, like, when you drop a weight, it doesn't
1: damage the floor, yeah.
0: And then I reached out to Brittany Chapman, who is an amazing person there at the Veterans Hub, and I asked her, could she give us a top three or top four list of some other things that they might be in need of, that, like, right now? And so if you don't mind me throwing these out there, along with the gym, also some building supplies, like metal roofing. They built a new deck themselves on the back of the building. And to have some metal roofing so they can set out there in bad weather as well. And so that's another need. So anybody with construction stuff, materials, Veterans Home is in need of that.
1: Well, Brittany Chapman said this about you. She said, each time I speak with Becky, she asks what our veterans need. She's told me countless times that she believes no veteran should go without and is willing to support our veterans in any way she can. Additionally, she always expresses gratitude for their service and is one of the most humble people I've ever met. She always takes multiple copies of my business cards and the updated list of items our veterans need and want to pass along to others. So my next question for you is, obviously, we all owe a great debt of gratitude to our veterans. But do you have any other personal connections to veterans that makes this so significant to you?
0: Well, like I said, I come from a military family.
1: Mm-hmm. Tell us,
0: my father-in-law, my grandfather was in World War II. I have multiple uncles, multiple cousins, and you know, my dad was career military, so traveling to the various, you know, military bases where he was stationed. You see what all they sacrifice for us. And I just cannot say enough as far as gratitude goes for their sacrifices. And actually, some of my son's friends are veterans. And I know, I'm about ready to start crying because I just don't feel like I can express my depth of gratitude for them. I can't find the words.
1: Yeah.
2: You know, Becky, this is Dave Allen. We appreciate you being our wonderful West Virginian. Thank you so much, and thank you for everything that you're doing. As a son of a Vietnam veteran, it means a lot to me what you're doing there as well. And I found it interesting over the years, in both my professional and my personal life, and talking to veterans, that there's two or three different ways if you give them the classic thank you for your service. There are some that will say, it was my pleasure. Our good buddy of mine, you know, says that every day. It was my pleasure. But then I've had others that said that, well, you know, I didn't want to go. I had to go. So, but the one theme that I have gotten from a lot of them is, it was my pleasure, but it was also my duty. I felt that I had to do it. Either I was drafted or I just had to give back to my country. In your experience, has that been a common theme that you get a lot of that people saying that it's just what I had to do?
0: A few, yes.
2: When I say had, I don't mean necessarily drafted. I mean, it's just I had it in me that I had to go do this. I had to give back to give back to my country.
0: A few have said that, you know, they had to do it. But most of them are, I mean, we're in West Virginia,
2: yep,
0: and whenever there's been a call out for people to enlist and defend our United States, our country, our way of life, West Virginia residents, we step up. We step up. There are, I saw the list one time about percentage-wise.

0: another. They won't talk about their specific, their personal need. They will always, always bring up somebody that they know. They will, they're just so humble. They're just, like I said, they're like, well, yeah, I'm good. I'm blessed. I have everything. But this guy or this gal might need this or need that. Just the way that they're so concerned, not only with us, but each other, mm-hmm. and how they care for each other. And it's just, I'm sorry.
1: So sweet.
0: This is just, to be blessed, I'm blessed to be able to have stepped up in this situation. And I know not everybody has that opportunity, but one thing I've realized is if each one of us did a little bit of something, we would accomplish a lot. And again, I'm going to circle back to the veterans' needs.
1: Well, we were going to ask you about that. Don't worry. We were going to ask you about that. How can people do more and make sure they have what they need? Because we know that there's a laundry list of things they're looking for. They're looking for weight racks and organizer and flooring, as you talked about, the metal roofing supplies for the newly built deck behind the recreation area. They need building supplies for steps to connect the lower and upper decks. And you have there's three female veterans, and they would appreciate more, like, you know, some girl time, you know. Getting their hair done, getting their nails done, a good pedicure, like that's always a nice treat.
0: Well, yeah, these are things that most of us just randomly take for granted. Oh, well, you know, I'm going to stop in and get my hair trimmed. Well, this is not necessarily something that's always available for them. And so to make a spa day, I mean, who wouldn't like a spa day?
1: Right.
0: So in a little bit of lunch and just really make it all about them. I mean, they serve shoulder to shoulder along with the men. And because there's only three of them there, they sometimes get overlooked. And, you know, a lot of the things that are donated are, you know, kind of, I won't say completely focused on the guys, but because it's, the majority is guys, that's just how it works out.
1: Well, we know there's plenty of salons in the Barbersville area, the greater Barbersville area, that could certainly answer that call, because our veterans have answered the call time and again to make this happen. And that would just mean so much to them. As you put out the call for supplies and all of these things, board game, Becky, it can be something as simple as a board game, and it can be something, you know, as helpful as some metal roofing supplies. You know, there's always pieces and parts of roofing that get left over from jobs and things like that. And we know our veterans deserve the very best. Do you think this is the best way to get in touch, just with the veterans home?
0: Yeah, call them direct. That way they can organize, you know, if they need to go pick it up, or if you're wanting to deliver, they can make sure that they're ready for the delivery. I mean, talk to them directly, because they will plug you in exactly where you need to be. And I definitely reach out to Brittany, reach out, just call their main number. They will get you where you need to be.
2: And you know, it's, you know, we've talked about the things that they need or that they're asking for or whatever, but, you know, it's been my experience too, that I have a sister who's director of nursing at an elder care facility, not a veterans, but it's an elder care facility. Mm-hmm. And she talks about sometimes all they want is people to visit, you know, because maybe they don't have friends and family close by, or maybe they're estranged from their family or one reason or another. And if you could just, you know, there's various programs out there where you can adopt one to, you know, to just to care for, to take care of their needs. But sometimes it's not just about the physical things, man. It's about just going and sitting down and talking to them and listening to them. That's another way you can volunteer.
0: Yeah. And there are some groups that do go in, and you can look on the Veterans Home Facebook page. You'll see a different organization may pop in from time to time to here and there, and come in and play games with them, and you know, just do something for them. But at the same time, like you said, coming in and just visiting a specific veteran, that one-on-one time, and

0: sometimes that's all, you know, that's what somebody needs, is just somebody to sit there with them and just listen. And everybody can listen. All of us can spare an ear. And cards. I'm sure there are some that would appreciate getting cards at the holidays and stuff like that.
1: Or anytime.
0: Yeah, definitely.
1: Just a card that says, you know, if you meet one, just a card saying, hey, you know, thank you for your service. You know, it's real simple. Pick them up at Dollar Tree, you know.
0: Yeah, I'm thinking of you today. Yeah. You're in my prayers. You're just reminding them that they are so important to all of us. And we get so busy in our own lives that we sometimes forget that.
1: Yeah.
2: Board Game Becky, thank you. Congratulations on being this week's wonderful West Virginian. We appreciate you.
0: All right, well, can I ask one question? Can we, instead of me being wonderful West Virginian, can we make the veterans the wonderful West Virginian?
2: You are the boss on this segment. There you go. Done. Yes, we can.
1: I think we can consult the rules committee and we can make that happen. Okay?
2: Done. All right, done.
0: Amazing.
2: Well, thank you so much.
1: Thank you very much. If you'd like to nominate somebody to be next week's wonderful West Virginia, just drop us an email. It's very, very simple. It's midday@wvmetronews.com. midday@wvmetronews.com. You can text us, 304-TALK-304, or you can reach out to either AB or myself on social media. What a great story. Board Game Becky. We won't forget Board Game Becky anytime soon. 1:23 on a Wednesday afternoon. Coming up a little bit later on, we are going to talk to Burke Allen of Allen Media Strategies on the business of Dolly Parton and 25th anniversary of high school, or the high school sports line coming up, and high school game night as well. We're going to talk to Fred Persinger about that and more when we come back. Stay with us.
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3: Welcome back to Metro News Midday. President Donald Trump's trade war with Canada is ramping up, both sides going dollar for dollar and now slapping each other with tariffs as high as 50%. News Nation's Margaret Chadburn reports.
4: It's official. Canada has laid out sweeping retaliatory tariffs of up to 50% on roughly 700 American products. It's in response to new tariffs President Trump imposed last weekend after trade talks broke down.
5: The president has been very, very clear, starting with Liberation Day, where he said we are no longer going to be the subject of other countries' tariff regimes.
6: Canada is now hitting back, announcing tariffs of up to 50% on hundreds of American products. Starting September 8th, Canada will double tariffs on U.S. steel and aluminum from 25 to 50%, while also targeting everything from food and appliances to farm equipment, electronics, and building materials. The move comes after the Trump administration imposed 50% tariffs on about $20 billion of Canadian imports over the weekend.
7: Stop taking advantage of America. It's over. We expect fairness in our trade policy.
6: The president says his tariff strategy is designed to bring manufacturing and jobs back to the U.S. But Canada is now looking for ways to rely less on its biggest trading partner, including expanding trade with Europe and Asia.
8: Canada has long been an ally to the U.S.
6: And President Trump is threatening to go even further, placing levies of 50% on Canadian-made cars, auto parts, and steel. Democratic lawmakers charge the trade war with Canada is proof the president has no plan to lower prices and won't give up on what they call a failed tariff regime.
8: The president has started a trade war that is hurting Americans at all angles. It has to stop.
4: The president poked at Canada in several Truth Social posts, including one where he said he is considering renaming Lake Ontario to Lake America. The Canadian Prime Minister, Mark Carney, says he's not ready to resume trade talks, while the U.S. has, quote, the wrong attitude. Margaret Chadbourne, News Nation, Washington.
3: Dolly Parton leaves behind a nearly $450 million empire, probably more. We're going to talk business of Dolly up next with Burke Allen.

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1: West Virginia Metro News, I'm Jeff Jenkins. The West Virginia Lottery Commission has approved the Justice Family's financial deal on the Greenbrier Resort, meaning the casino at the resort can operate under the new board overseeing the Greenbrier. The financial firm Kennedy Lewis controls 51% of the resort now. Greenbrier attorney Steve Ruby also told the Lottery Commission today both state and federal tax liabilities, the

0: his family owed on the resort have been taken care of.
1: The overall number would have been north of $10 million of taxes that were able to be paid as part of this deal, which is, again, one of the many, many upsides, benefits that we're very happy we were able to achieve by closing.
0: The Justice family has two members on the new five-member board. Senator Jim Justice's daughter, Jill, will fill one of those seats. State Attorney General J.B. McCuskey says West Virginia is a big winner in the landmark settlement Meta has made with states over its Facebook and Instagram platforms. McCuskey says the total settlement is for more than $17 billion to be split between the states.
2: West Virginia's share of this settlement is going to be upwards of $114 million, which is an astronomical amount of money for our legislature to be able to distribute and to spend in the furtherance of ensuring that our children's mental health and their futures are bright.
0: McCuskey says, more importantly, the controls Meta will have to put on its platforms when it comes to having kids being online. 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
3: It's about pride. 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
0: 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U.S. Senator Jim Justice on hand for that ceremony earlier today. Tonight's the season debut edition of the Metro News High School Sports Line. 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Cameron against Clay Battelle. 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
1: Welcome back to the show. We are all geared up for high school football season. It all gets started tonight with the, of course, Metro News High School Sports Line. We'll talk to Fred Persinger coming up a little bit later on about that, and we'll kind of set some of the schedule for the rest of, because we got a lot of games on Thursday night, including the Metro News Kickoff Classic between Cameron and Clay Battelle. Make sure you download the Metro News television app to get that. We'll preview all of those games with Fred and get a preview of what's going on the Sports Line, High School Sports Line, which makes its season debut and its return tonight. We continue to talk about Dolly Parton. And I want to take a different aspect of it right now. We've talked about the humanitarian Dolly check. We have talked about the incredible musician and the influence of Dolly Parton. Check, check, check. But what we really haven't got into yet is the business of Dolly Parton. She was a business in and of herself. Burke Allen, Allen Media Strategies, joins me right now to talk about it. Good afternoon, big brother, and welcome back to the show.
2: Hey, thanks for being here. I have to tell you, I'm in West Virginia today. I was in Nashville yesterday, and one of my clients, Del Nora, who's Female Vocals of the Year this year with the ICMAs, her first manager down there, Dave, was this legendary Nashville manager named Dale Morris. And Dale managed Alabama back in the day, and they broke Kenny Chesney. And we'd just gone by Dale's office to pay respects because he had just passed it at 89. And we stopped to have lunch at a restaurant just outside Nashville. And we sat down, and like everybody's phone went off at the same time.
1: Yeah.
2: Because, you know, it was like it was a big, you know, a huge news story. And of course, not only in Nashville, but it reverberated across the country. And I think part of that, I've spent a lot of time thinking about this since you contacted me yesterday. And I think part of this, from a business standpoint, with Dolly Parton, she became this cultural icon for two reasons. She had this rare combination of rare talent, unbelievable talent, and rare, unbelievable likability. And she really understood media well enough to stay consistent across every platform and every era of her career. And it's just a remarkable achievement.
1: Yeah, indeed. And we've talked about that a little bit yesterday and today. I mean, name me one other artist that has been at the top of their game for as long. And again, as I said earlier, and I don't mean this in disrespect, Dolly Parton hadn't had a hit record in decades. She didn't need a hit record. She didn't.
2: Yeah,
1: She had everything that she'd done in the past. She was still selling out concerts. She was doing these unique collaborations with rock and with hip hop and all these other. So she didn't really need that. I want to ask you though about the business of Dolly, because I mean, make no mistake about it. She was a great humanitarian. She gave away hundreds of millions of dollars. She also knew the value of herself. And maybe it was because she grew up poor. One of, I think it was 12 kids, six boys and six girls. Father was completely illiterate. She was going to make something out of herself. And from early on, she knew the product she had in Dolly Parton.
2: Well, so Dolly, you know, you're right. She didn't just have, you know, publicity. She had something that's way more important than that. She had public trust. And that, from a business standpoint, public trust is the rarest of currencies. And she was able to take that and develop it into becoming, and I thought about this a lot too, sort of one of the last truly shared cultural reference points. You know, a person that almost everyone could agree on, and certainly everyone knew. You know, that was a very common thing years ago, but now fame is very situational. And in this fragmented culture, she stayed unifying, but she was never bland, right?
1: Mm-hmm.
2: She represented, you know, you talk about her being an Appalachian kid growing up in East Tennessee. She represented it's a fancy word, I guess, but upward mobility without any arrogance, though. She had those humble roots. She had enormous success, but she still, to a man and woman, and I know lots of people that have had business dealings with her, she stayed very, very grounded. And so when somebody like that goes, it feels to a lot of us like this common thread got cut.
1: And she was one of those early on, she and Loretta Lynn both, that had seen enough artists get taken advantage of. You know, I mean, everybody from Little Richard to Chuck Berry to Elvis on down that got taken advantage of. She said, this isn't happening to this old Tennessee girl. And she owned her own music. She wrote her own music. She had her own publishing company. She did it all. She and Loretta Lynn when no one else was doing that, particularly a female.
2: Yeah, I mean, you know, there was an old campaign back in the 70s, 80s from the old company, electronics company Panasonic, where their tagline was slightly ahead of their time. Dolly Parton was certainly ahead of her time. And, you know, she was built for the doing this as a spokesperson for herself to grow her business. This young lady who grew up in that tiny little town in East Tennessee became this master of delivering her message. You think about when you would see her do an appearance or an interview of any kind, it was very consistent tone, very clear value statements. She would give great repeatable stories or you know, funny little toss-off lines, you know, clean punchlines, which is lovely. And even if she was asked something she didn't want to talk about or a topic came up that she was uncomfortable with, she knew how to sort of gracefully redirect it. And in doing all that, she protected that Dolly brand because she was the same person across settings. You know, whether she was doing a local radio interview or on national TV, on an award show, in a movie, you know, Dolly was Dolly was Dolly. And that's not easy to do. And it's a real testament to somebody that made the most out of her life.
1: And another interesting thing about Dolly Parton to me, Burke, and we're talking with Burke Allen of Allen Media Strategies, is the number of different groups that claimed Dolly as their own. I mean, she was a cultural icon, of course, for people from the South and people from Appalachia. We all know about that. She had a huge following in the Christian community, and she just had a hit record on the Christian charts not long ago, an award-winning song. So there was that aspect of it. There were those who followed her as far as her just simply her musical abilities. I mean, they were just fans of her music. So there's that, and that breaks down into country and whatever. She was very big, and she was very very good at not getting drawn into political things, but making vague statements. You know, things like we should love everybody no matter who they are, and we don't care who you love. But she wasn't overt about it. She was just giving good images out there. She was an icon in the LGBTQ community without ever saying anything other than we should love each other. You know, that's all she really ever said. But they were able to grasp onto that. Just so many, all of these different groups that grasped on and claimed Dolly as her own. But in the end, Dolly was her own person.
2: Yeah, and I think the lesson you can take away from a personal standpoint, certainly, because we all have our own personal brands, but certainly from a business standpoint too, it's consistency and character together. So if like Dolly, if your public image, your real behavior match over time like hers did, you build tremendous goodwill, and that will outlast all of these trends, and it will outlast whoever's in the White House or whatever political lean things there or whatever the cause of the day is, and it will protect you in that. And Dolly Parton's voice and point of view, and I mean voice in a global sense, they were unmistakable. And when your identity is that clear, you can do country and pop and bluegrass and movies and TV, yeah, and these collabs, and people will still say, that's Dolly.
1: Yep.
2: They knew who she was. And so, you know, all in, I would just say that, you know, Dolly Parton, as we look back on the life of this extraordinary lady that you know, Appalachians call their own, she proved you can be huge but still be very human. And I think that's why her legacy will outlive these headlines. Dolly Parton didn't entertain people. She connected with people like few others, and mm-hmm. and that's what icons do, and that's an icon of business.
1: Well, I would urge people didn't get the interview I did yesterday. They didn't get to hear the interview that I did with Tim Morris, our mutual friend with Chandler Limousine, about picking her up when she came to Charleston in 2022. And I'll cut to the chase here really quick, and you can go back and listen to the interview. But basically, as he was driving her back to her plane, she got word that someone close to her, like a neighbor or something, had passed away. And she was concerned that she was not going to get back home to Nashville time enough to be able to make a fruit tray, I think it was, for somebody, and that she was going to run by her local store and pick it up. She's got 300 people probably working for her in Nashville alone, but she's going to be the one to either make the fruit tray or she's going to go to her local Kroger, Winn-Dixie, Food Lion to pick it up herself. That was Dolly Parton right there.
2: All the way. And you know, she is, I don't know, Dolly didn't chase trends. She
1: trends chased her.
2: That's exactly right. In ways that brought new audiences into her world. She's going to be missed for a whole lot of reasons by a whole lot of people.
1: All right, Burke Allen, Allen Media Strategy. Always a pleasure to talk to you, big brother. I appreciate it. We'll talk soon. Thanks a lot.
2: Thanks, sir.
1: Fred Persinger coming up next. Stay with us.
0: We'll be right back. 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
1: Welcome back to the show. 12 away from 2 o'clock. Coming up next hour, we are going to talk to Andrew Donaldson. We had him scheduled yesterday, but we had to put him on Dolly duty, and he did a great job of talking about we had just received the word that Dolly had passed. Open line, West Virginia, coming up at 2:30. Here's my man, ladies and gentlemen,
18: Where?
1: Fred Persinger.
18: Oh, how you doing, buddy?
1: Voice of high school sports in West Virginia. How you doing, buddy?
18: I'm doing well.
1: We're going to get to, of course, we're going to have you on every Wednesday to talk high school football. And tonight, you have the debut of the Metro News High School sports line. But I want to ask you first about game night, because game night comes on Friday night after your local games along the Metro News Radio Network. 25 years, Fred.
18: School starting, yeah. You know, when I think about 25 years, the thing that really gets me in the 24 years that we've got in the books, Dave and I've missed one show. Dave's missed two. That's it. And, you know, come on, we're not youngsters. You would think on a Friday night we'd be sick sometime, wouldn't you?
1: Or asleep.
18: Or, well, yeah. Well, I'm not saying that part hasn't happened. We were still on the show. No, but it's just amazing. The show was honestly a whim that myself and Dale Miller thought, hey, it might work. Let's try it. And now we go into year number 25, and it's the biggest show on the network, has the most listeners on the network, makes the most money on the network.
1: I bow before you, King Persinger, because he's absolutely right.
18: Yeah, but you know what it is. It's not me. It's not Dave. We've said it 1,000 times. It's high school football. You know, Logan, if any place, knows about those Friday Night Lights. That's what it's about. It's
1: unfortunately
18: about
1: for Logan, over the years, it wasn't very successful on Friday Night Lights.
18: They were dim.
1: In football.
18: I'll tell you what, though.
1: We're number 10 in the power index, right?
18: I'm telling you, I think it's turning around. I really do.
1: My boy Booth.
18: He did a great job last year. Mm-hmm. I love talking with him on the air. We'll have him on one of our shows, certainly, probably on Game Night Friday Night. But he... you can tell, man. You can hear the love that he has for the kids, for the program, for the school. Yeah, that's what it's
1: about.
18: And
1: this is a guy that's actually coached at all three schools
18: exactly.
1: in Morgan County. He graduated and was a standout baseball player at Mann. He was at Chapmanville for a while, and now he's back at Logan. And they open up Thursday night. Logan and Mann will play the Lions Club Bowl, they call it, at Willis Nesbitt Stadium on Middleburg Island. So, and, of course, hearts will be heavy with the memory.

0: Willie Akers there as well. But I just wanted to say congratulations, though, on game night.
1: Thank you. I appreciate
0: Dave Jekyll. I mean, that's I have listened to it many, many times when I was leaving a high school game. You got to flip that radio over and you got to listen. Usually while you're trying to get out of the stadium, you got to listen.
1: Sometimes we go off while you're trying to, you know.
0: Yeah.
1: But 51 radio stations around the state, and again, that says high school football, and that's what it's about. It really, really is.
0: Let's talk about high school sports line debut tonight. Mm-hmm. What you get on the show tonight?
1: Now, all four state championship coaches from last year. First hour, we'll have Sean Beiser from Morgantown, Nathan Tanner from Princeton. Nathan Tanner, his first year at Princeton High School last year, he went 14-0 and won their first ever state football championship.
0: How do you top that?
1: He can't. He can't. I mean, really. Then we've got Kevin Whiteman. Kevin Whiteman, up until last year, had never won a state high school football championship at Frankfort. He's now won back-to-back, and his record going into Friday night's game is 28-0 over the last 28 games. Mm-hmm. He was 14-0, 14-0. Then on the second hour, Mike Young from Wheeling Central Catholic. He won it all in single A last year. Kelly Vaughn from Greenbrier West, one of the best coaches we ever have. I love Kelly Vaughn. Kelly Vaughn graduated from Greenbrier West, went on to play college football at Wake Forest, and is just a great, great individual. And he opens up on Saturday. And then our final guest will be Sam Odell from down in Hurricane. Sam is, of course, the big-time dentist down there, but he's also the head golf coach at Hurricane High, and they won the Class Quad A state championship.
0: That's one of the things year. I like about, you know, the game night the Sportsline program is, even in season, you know, you don't always just focus on football, basketball, whatever. I mean, you cover all the sports on the show.
1: We do indeed. I know. Now next week, next weekend is Labor Day coming up, right?
0: Mm-hmm, yeah.
1: And we will be talking with the gals from the state high school girls golf championship that takes place next weekend, mm-hmm. or next Monday, really, on Labor Day is when they play. So looking forward to all of that. The show, like you mentioned, we have a lot of varying guests. Most of the time, minus tonight, we don't just talk coaches. We talk with players.
0: Yep.
1: The whole bit. So it's a fun show to do. It really is.
0: We had a texter who said before game night of the late 80s and early 90s, Metro News did a 15-minute scoreboard show on Friday night. It's a scaled-down version of today's great show.
1: Oh, that's what happened. That's why we thought it's a whim, because we went from 15 minutes to 2.5 hours. So, you've been talk radio for a long time. Sometimes 2.5 hours is tough to fill, but, man, it goes by fast.
0: It does.
1: There will be 56 games played between. There's 7 tomorrow night, 47 Friday, and 2 on Saturday. Of those 54, 56, we'll have every score before we leave the air on midnight Friday night.
0: Except for the games that are played Saturday.
1: That's why I said 54, 56. Pay attention.
0: See what you did there. So what's a couple of the games real quick? What are a couple of the games that kind of stick out to you in week 1?
1: It'll be interesting to see how Huntington does to start the season. They go back to Winchester, Kentucky. They'll play George Rogers Clark. The Cardinals are already 1-0 on the season. They started last Friday night, beat Georgetown, Kentucky, 41-14. I think that's going to be a good one to watch. I don't think when you look in the rest of Quad A, probably I think Morgantown, Parkersburg. How good are the Big Reds? We know how good Morgantown's going to be. They got Maddox Twigg back. That's not so bad in class. AAA, real quick, North Marion at East Fairmont tomorrow night. I think that's going to be a good one to watch. We'll also have Fairmont Senior coming to Elk View to tangle with the Herbert Hoover Huskies. Now, Fairmont Senior has always been a great class AAA ball club, and Joey Fields at Herbert Hoover is doing it right. He's got the talent. There's no question about that. George Washington will be at Spring Valley. I think that will be a good one. I think, honestly, Armstrong, Pennsylvania, they're called the River Hawks, and they will be at Independence High School. They're traveling about 275 miles. That school's located just north of Pittsburgh. So we'll have that one, and also a game that, honestly, I can't wait to hear what the final score, and I'll listen tomorrow night, is Logan and Mann.
0: Yep.
1: That's always, always a game. And then, of course, in Wyoming County, you've got Wyoming East and West Side to kick off the season.
0: All right. Battle of Wyoming County. All right.
1: Yes.
0: Appreciate it, Fred. We'll be listening tonight. Thanks a lot.
1: Thank you, buddy.
0: We'll wrap up this hour right after this.
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1: This is St. Jude patient Reagan. She's 3.
2: Ooh, I like sparkly.
1: This is Jeritza. She's 5.
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1: And this is Delta. 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
8: Welcome back to the show, and I will use this as an opportunity to remind you, you need to download the Metro News Television app. Should already have it anyway. But if you don't, sports is a great reason to have it. It's one of the great many reasons to have it. Of course, we've got that kickoff classic coming up tomorrow night between Cameron and Clay Battelle. Looking forward to that. And we're looking forward to high school football, of course. 25 years of Metro News game night immediately following your local games with Fred Persinger and Dave Jacklin. Then don't forget on Saturday morning, they do the recap show at 6:30. But tonight at 7:06, the return of high school sports line. Love it. Love this time of year. All right, we're going to take a break. When we come back, Andrew Donaldson, journalist, is going to join us. Several things to talk about him, including that big Meta settlement. I got questions. May get J.B. McCuskey on the show tomorrow to talk about it. Then we'll get to Open Line, West Virginia. It is Metro News Midday.
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9: Meta surprise. I'm Therese Crowley, Fox News. Meta agrees to a massive settlement in the social media addiction lawsuit to pay out $17 billion to states and enact new laws and limits for teen users. Fox's Claudia Kilmer.
10: Under the terms of the settlement over the next 10 years, Meta will pay up to $17 billion to the coalition of states that sued the social media giant. It will also have to make big changes to how Facebook and Instagram operate for minors and make stronger

0: efforts to flag harmful content and remove users under 13. Provided the court approves the deal, California alone will receive up to $2 billion. California Attorney General Rob Bonta saying, quote, "Today we have secured a settlement with Meta that will make social media less dangerous for our kids and make a world of difference for children and their families."
1: Meta admits no wrongdoing or liability. This same day as the passing of America's national treasure, Dolly Parton, we learn the great English star of stage, film, and TV, Tim Curry, also died, age 80. Of course, you know him from the Rocky Horror Picture Show.
2: So, come up to the lab and see what's on the slab. I see you shiver with anticipation.
1: Clip courtesy of 20th Century Fox, Tim Curry. Memorable in Home Alone 2 as well. His manager says he died peacefully at his Toluca Lake, California home. And we learned Dolly Parton spent her final days battling cancer.
3: As tributes continue to pour in for beloved entertainer Dolly Parton, it's now known that she had dealt with cancer prior to her death on Tuesday. A representative for Parton said she had been admitted to the Vanderbilt Ingram Cancer Center in Nashville on Friday. Additional details about her illness were not given, and it's not clear when she received that diagnosis.
1: And that's Fox's Tanya J. Powers. 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
1: It's an American political first, Republicans' midterm convention headlined by President Trump, Vice President J.D. Vance ahead of the November elections. Fox's Peter Ducey at the White House.
7: Speaker of the House Mike Johnson told me this weekend that control of the House, Republican or Democrat, will be decided in 19 of the 435 districts. An RNC official tells us a primetime showcase for President Trump's success, candidates and causes that have propelled the 2026 midterms to unprecedented focus. There is also going to be a commemoration of the 25th anniversary of 9/11 and a section about Charlie Kirk's legacy mobilizing young voters for Republicans. Night one, 53 items or speakers. Night two, 56 items or speakers.
1: The convention next month in Dallas amid a high-profile Texas Senate race pitting Republican Attorney General Ken Paxton against Democrat State Rep. James Tallarico. The president picks another winner in the Republican runoff for Oklahoma governor.
8: Former Oklahoma State Senator Mike Massey, the winner of a runoff, narrowly defeating State AG Gunther Drummond in Oklahoma's GOP primary for governor, capitalizing on President Trump's endorsement as he campaigned on conservative priorities and positioned himself as a businessman ready to lead.
9: I am so very grateful and honored to be the official Republican nominee to be the next governor of Oklahoma.
8: Massey will now turn his attention to the general election in a race against Oklahoma House Minority Leader Democrat Cindy Munson, where he'll seek to keep the governor's office in Republican hands. Jeff Manasso, Fox News.
1: In Alaska, retired teacher Dan J. Sullivan qualified for a slot on the general election ballot against Republican Dan S. Sullivan, the senator. Republicans worry voters could confuse the two, lifting Democrat challenger Mary Peltola to victory. I'm Therese Crowley. This is Fox News.
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11: 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Today, partly sunny, high 83. Tonight, mostly cloudy, low 65. Tomorrow, it's going to be partly sunny with a thunderstorm in spots, high 84. Friday, some sun with some thunderstorms throughout the area, high 79. Saturday, it's going to be sunny, high 81. Sunday, sun and clouds, high 84. And then back to work on Monday. It's going to be partly sunny, high 85.
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12: 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I am Dave Allen. Day on the other side of the glass, Stephanie Pauly and Matt Guitar Murphy, our producer today. Open Line West Virginia coming up after 2:30. 1-800-765-TALK or text 304-TALK-304. We are heard all over the great state of West Virginia. Great radio stations like our flagship in Charleston, WCHS, WJLS in Beckley, WDD in Elkins, WKMZ Clarksburg, WVW Logan, WKLP in Kaiser, WAJR in Morgantown, WEPM in Martinsburg, WKKX and WVLY in Wheeling, and WSLW in White Sulphur Springs. I want to welcome to the show now our good friend, journalist Andrew Donaldson. How you doing, my friend? Welcome to the show.
13: I've been called a lot of things in my time, but journalist, I don't know if I can tolerate that one. We may have to have some words, my friend. I commentate, I opinionate. I would not insult the journalists, the great journalists I work with that you have on your programming all the time, West Virginia Watch, Amelia and Katie Coyne, Lori and Leanne. I wouldn't insult them by calling myself a journalist, but I appreciate the high praise, my friend. Thank you.
12: Okay, and because that's fair enough, because I have been quick to point out to numerous people that I am not a journalist. I don't pretend to be. I did major in public relations, which was in the journalism school at Marshall University. Ooh. I don't know whether that has anything to do with anything or not, but no, I'm not. I don't know. I'm talking head, you know, whatever.
13: We're journalist adjacent, as the kids would say.
12: All right. Yeah. I don't know what that means.
13: It's a good thing. Just trust me.
12: Okay. All right. I'll take your word for it. All right. A couple of things I want to talk to you. But first of all, I want to say thank you yesterday because I had you scheduled to come on to talk about several things in the political world and the news world. And we suddenly got the shocking announcement just as we were closing the show about the death of Dolly Parton. And without missing a beat, man, you just jumped right in there. And you and I talked Dolly for about 15 minutes or so. So I do appreciate you being flexible on that, because if anybody could talk about any number of issues, that would be you.
13: Yeah, thank God you played the clip of the family member, the nephew, giving the full announcement and gave me about 3 minutes, because I found out from Ryan in my ear as he cleared me to come on the air. That's how I found out Dolly had died. So luckily I had that 3 minutes to kind of collect myself, because I was like, what?
12: Yeah.
13: But that's the privilege of what we get to do. Everybody was reacting in real time, and we got to do it on the air, and that's part of the gig. You got to be on top of things like that. And unfortunately, here's the thing. I hate to say, you can't even say it's a sad event, because it's such a celebration of her life. Mm-hmm. I just can't. I'm sad she's gone, but there's just every celebrity you know is talking about how Dolly Parton was nice to her. All these people talking about the charity. You just did a full hour almost on the literacy stuff. Mm-hmm. Like, you can't really be sad if you're honest about it. What a celebration of a wonderful life lived.
12: And knowing with especially with the literacy programs that she helped establish, knowing that those things are going to continue. That's the thing that I really, really like, because and when we talked to Kelly Griffith and also Jamie Lima during the 12 o'clock hour, you know, these things are going to continue, and they're going to continue for hopefully centuries to come. And it all started with Dolly Parton.
13: Yeah, and she was a master businesswoman, as you touched on just a little bit ago. So obviously she has planned for her own death, or as my mom would call it, she got graduated to heaven. I kind of like that term for somebody like Dolly, who was an angel among us. She planned for this ahead of time. So her businesses will continue. Dollywood will continue. And I have no doubt that the charity work is all provided for, and that's going to continue, because she was so masterful in her businesses. Her giving was very deliberate, and I have no doubt now we're getting the actual reporting of what she set up that it'll continue, and what a legacy that will continue for many, many years to come.
12: We have a story posted on the website. Chris Lawrence put up about 12:45 or so today, and we've talked about it. It was our lead story when Jeff was on with us at 12 o'clock. It has to do with West Virginia being able to share in this massive Meta settlement. And again, you can read Chris's story posted at WVMetroNews.com. I'll just read a little bit of it to kind of set you up. It is the biggest national settlement

0: since the tobacco companies agreed to terms over the lawsuits back in the 1990s. The parent company of Facebook and Instagram are going to pay billions of dollars, and they say change the safeguards on their platforms to better protect children. Let me read you a quote here from Attorney General J.B. McCuskey. West Virginia's share of the settlement is going to be upwards of $114 million. He says just an astronomical amount of money for our legislature to be able to distribute and spend in furtherance of our children's mental health and ensuring their futures are bright, end quote. That Attorney General statement from Attorney General J.B. McCuskey. I've been in contact with J.B. McCuskey in his office throughout the day. He just could not work it into his schedule to be here with us today. He will be on the network tomorrow, I understand, as his schedule will allow. Meta's going to pay, Andrew, $17.1 billion in this multi-state settlement. And, you know, you can read all the quotes from J.B. McCuskey, Attorney General. He's been on this show before talking about it. But overall, your takeaway from this major announcement that that came down earlier today?
1: I want what the Attorney General to say to be true, and I hope it comes to pass. But I remember that big tobacco settlement in 2006, and that money was supposed to be earmarked for healthcare initiatives. And all these states got all that money. And what happened was a lot of that money just disappeared into general funds and emergency. And if you all remember how much our lives changed exponentially and healthcare got so much better because of that big tobacco money, because it really didn't. It just kind of disappeared over time. So I hope they put really tight legislative controls. If they were to take $130-odd million and put it into the frankly woefully inadequate adolescent health care, mental health care system in West Virginia. West Virginia is not alone. Every state in the nation, it's just horrible trying to get mental health care for adolescents right now. That could be a game changer. We need to make sure the legislature or whatever commission gets set up to do this or however they decide to distribute this, that's where it actually goes, and it doesn't get nickeled and dimed into the general fund or this emergency need or that emergency need. And yeah, it's a lot of money, but that's also roughly the pothole budget for West Virginia, to put it in perspective. So I believe J.B. McCluskey. I know he believes that. That's a big win, but here's the problem. Where's it going to go? The devil's always in the details, right? After the big announcement, after the big splash. And the problem I've got with this settlement, not with the Attorney General's part of this, this is the, to play on words, the Meta level of all this. And by the way, I don't have a Facebook account. I hate Facebook. I don't have a single Meta product that I was. I don't like Meta, but I think it's really bad for us to do regulation by litigative shakedown, which is what this is, which is what a lot of people learn from big tobacco. And you're going to see it because a lot of these same people are going to turn around and they're already talking about it. They're going to do this same playbook on AI next to get another big wad of money. Are kids really that much safer? Is this money going to go really where it needs to be? As always, devil's in the details, and you're not going to be able to use litigation to get around doing good regulation through the legislative process, which is what too many people are trying to do here. I think this is a much bigger issue that this is a symptom of than a cure to the problem.
0: Let me go over, and again, Chris lays this out very, very well in his story, but let me give you a couple of things that that will happen here. The hard cap daily time limits and what they call productive pauses for kids for its two platforms, Instagram and Facebook, combined two-hour daily time limit with mandatory pauses after 50 minutes of continuous use, and again, 60 and 90 minutes to interrupt what they call the endless scrolling. These limits are going to remain in effect for 5 years, and they say that if some of the other platforms, Snapchat, TikTok, and YouTube, will adopt comparable terms, the daily limit on each platform will drop to 60 minutes in 10 years. There's nighttime blocks restricting kids' access between midnight and 6 a.m., limited school time access for children, eliminating push notification on weekdays 8 a.m. to 3 p.m. That seems like a no-brainer. Robust age assurance measures to more effectively verify the age of young users, safer age-appropriate content controls, stronger safeguards against bullying, content-promoting eating disorders, and content related to suicide, self-harm, stronger, more user-friendly parental controls, and limits on social comparison features, including beauty filters and visible-like counts that have been linked to poor mental health outcomes in kids and teens. All right, here's what I would say to all that. If we get a chance to talk to Attorney J.B. McCuskey, Attorney General J.B. McCuskey on the show tomorrow, we will ask him this. I guess, as you said, the devil is in the details. I read all that and I think, well, Andrew, I think that's all well and good. How do you go about doing this? Because I'm going to tell you something. Kids lie. They lie. Just like adults do. Okay. And I don't know. I don't have kids. Let me just say this. I don't have kids. But I don't know how you're going to

0: enforce that. Good luck with that. All those things in, that you rattled off there, those are all good in a vacuum, and they're probably good things. And yeah, there's a discussion about how algorithms are affecting us. Let me lay one thing on you as somebody who's the parent of now young adults. All my children are adults now. Very few people under the age of 30 are even on Facebook. Yeah. That's where the old boomers live, and it's not cool anyway. You cannot keep the regulation up with the speed and the change. You know, the kids now, the teenagers, they're not on Facebook. They can't stand it. They still use IG for pictures, but they create their own servers on Discord. That's the kind of stuff they're doing. Like, the regulation is so far behind. So when they're saying this is for the children, by the time you actually get it in a courtroom or get it through processing, those kids are already adults. So you want to be very careful with that stuff. And the real thing to take from this, and what you just said when you rattled off that list, and what you're going to do for controls, is the, we've talked about this with a lot of things, is the enforcement worth the problem you're trying to solve? Are you going to really cause problems with the internet? Are you going to cause massive issues with these companies? Are you going to cause massive issues with civil rights and people's access to an open and free internet, which is the information system of our age, to try to solve a problem that has already moved on before you get the solution to it? That's a lot harder thing to say than just, we're going to punish Meta. And again, I got no love for Meta. That's just the issue of the moment, because you always go for the biggest dog on the block, right? Mm-hmm. I think we need to start having the smaller conversations of, okay, what is effective, not just what is loud and trends well, you know, what trends on the algorithm, ironically enough, to say that we're fixing a problem when we're really not. We're just so far behind it that we're fixing something that's already passed us by.
1: Were your, if you don't mind my asking, you said you are the parent of adult kids now. Were your kids on social media, or are they of that age?
0: They grew up, you know, I was the at-home parent for COVID, and that's when I really started noticing, because I was really worried about my kids' social interactions. My two youngest were in middle school at the time. One was in eighth grade, one was a freshman in high school when COVID hit and they did the lockdowns. And I was like, are you worried about it? And they're like, no, I talk to my friends as much as I ever did, because we're all on Discord and we're all on this and we're all on this app and this app and this app. And that finally, and that's when it dawned on me, like, the online ecosystem is their natural ecosystem, much like we'd go to a friend's house or whatever. Mm-hmm. Not that my kids didn't do that, but that was eye-opening for me as a parent. They're like, no, I'm perfectly fine, because we talk as much as we always do, because we talk on these apps anyway, and we talk on these social media platforms. And I was blessed with children who were, you know, pretty responsible with it. We had some pretty tight safeguards. You know, I always had the Wi-Fi band hammer. If I really needed it, I could shut it off at 11 or whatever. So, but again, that's a parenting thing. And they want to throw out this word addiction. So I think we abuse the word addiction so badly in the society for things like, no, we just don't want to control. And I say that as somebody that's 22 years into sobriety now. My addiction is my fault. My sobriety is my responsibility. I got to control that. We need to be real careful slinging that addiction word at things like the internet and things like that, because a lot of it is just self-control, parental control. And I don't think we want Meta and or the government telling our kids and parenting our kids, but then we do litigation like this that says we want you to parent our kids. That's not healthy, my friend.
1: Well, I will say this, and again, I'm not a parent, but if I were a parent, my kids would not be on social media of any kind. However, I'm also not dumb enough to think that, you know, my parents also did not allow me to have beer in the house, but guess who was drinking beer at 14 years old? Because we, no. I'm not talking about every day, but I'm talking about for party situations, because we knew how to go around it. Because I don't want to say we were smarter than our parents. I would never say that, but I will say we knew how to get around it. And I have a feeling that this is what you are going to happen. I have a feeling that this is what is going to happen. I mean, kids are going to figure it out, because kids always do. They always have figured it out. But I applaud them. I think it's something that has to be addressed. But in Australia, you know, when they announced their national social media ban on teens, young people, and whatever, I remember reading a quote from someone in the Wall Street Journal, and this young lady was talking about how cruel and unusual punishment it was, because how am I going to communicate with my friends? And I thought, okay, now let's just back up a minute and think about what this, and I don't blame her, but I'm saying, what you just, how, talk? I don't know. You know, hang out. I don't know. I mean,
0: but they're more global than we are.
1: Exactly. See, that's the thing. Exactly.
0: It's such a generational gap.
1: Yeah, it is.
0: I'll go back to the COVID example. Like, I was worried my kids were too isolated, and they're like, we're not isolated. And whether it's my parenting, and when I talk about like a policy issue like banning, let's talk about cell phones in school or anything like that, we go straight to the ban thing. We're doing this with AI right now. Let's have moratoriums. We'll just get rid of it. Like, well, wait a minute. Hold on.

0: we go straight to that banned hammer, prohibitive hammer, just get rid of it, let's not deal with it. And as a parent, my first responsibility is to prepare my children for the world as it actually exists, not how I wish it was in the 90s when I was in high school or in the 2000s when I was a young adult and we still didn't have social media and the smartphones quite like we do now. And that, because that's really when life and society changed, when those two things went together, right?
1: Mm-hmm.
0: You have to prepare your children for the world as it exists. So if you're just banning stuff and telling them no, number one is they're not going to really respect you because they're just like, oh, I'm just not allowed to use it, instead of teaching them how to use these tools of society. Because guess what? You go to job interviews now, your social media usage comes up. When you go to do anything, your social media comes up. That's part of your literacy for being a human being and citizen in the year of our Lord 2026. So if we're going to ban these things, or we're not going to teach them how to effectively use a phone in school so they know how to effectively use a phone at work, when to put it away, when to get it out, when to use it, when to not. And if we don't do the same thing with AI or pick anything, we are doing our children a disservice. But it's really easy to stand on a soapbox and go, we're doing this for the children, which is always, almost always automatically, no, you're doing it for the parents and the adults because we're going to avoid a sticky issue. That's one of those things I learned the hard way as a parent, because I did a lot of mistakes as a parent. I was gone a lot because I was in the military active duty for a lot of that for the older kids. You learn these things the hard way. So I'll just encourage people and teach your children for the world as it exists, whether it's politics, technology, religion, whatever you want to teach them. Teach them for the world as it exists, because that's the world they're going to live in, whether you like it or not. Put a little pain on the front end to avoid a lot of pain on the back end.
1: One of the things that Attorney General J.B. McCuskey said on the show today, or on, I'm sorry, not on the show, we're trying to get him on the show tomorrow, but one of the comments he made during his press event today, and I take him at his word, when he thinks, he's hoping, I'll put it that way, that this is going to get more kids to go outside and to ride bikes, and to do, which I 100% agree with. I mean, I 100% I'm in lockstep with him on that. But if they've not known that before, and you just suddenly ban them from all these things, and you go play, and they go stand out in the yard, and they just look. I can't tell you the last time I saw a kid playing in my neighborhood. Then I can't tell you, because they don't, because they stay in. So I'm just saying, it's going to be easy. It's a lot easier said than done. Hey, we only got about really 45 seconds. I want to ask you about the South Carolina election last night. Lindsey Graham's sister stepping up to the plate. 30 seconds, go.
0: Yeah, the Fry endorsement that President Trump finagled, and he did the visit, that turned the tide. If you know the politics down there, the PD broke heavy for her, and that was the difference. She didn't win by a lot. Norman was way closer than she probably should be, so there's still a lot of danger in this midterm. But Darlene Graham, 6 years as full-term senator, and it is a win for Donald Trump after a string of questionable endorsements. He gets to win, and he gets to crow a little bit today about it.
1: All right. Andrew, it's always a pleasure. You can check out your stuff in West Virginia. Why don't you give us your handles on social media while you still can?
0: Yep, herdtellmedia.com, 4 for the Fire on the Twitter, and always a pleasure to join you, my friend Dave. We'll talk to you soon.
1: Andrew Donaldson, appreciate it. We'll be back after this.
2: We'll be right back. This is Metro News Midday. Metro News, the voice of West Virginia.
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5: Welcome back to the show. 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Magatar Purvey and Stephanie Pauly are producers today. My name is Dave. I sit in this chair. During one of the breaks, I think it was last hour, I was, you know, perusing the Twitter machine there, the X machine, and it just happened to pop up a clip of terrible Ted Nugent singing or doing a little duet on the with Dolly Parton on the Mike Douglas show. Now let that sink in for a moment, okay? Ted Nugent and Dolly Parton together with Mike Douglas. I left it up to our research team, led by Matt Guitar Murphy and Stephanie Pauly. They got the clip. And when we come back after, we're not going to play much of it because literally it may cause the network to crash. We're going to spin a little bit of that for you when we come back. Then we'll get to Open Line West Virginia. Stay with us.

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1: West Virginia Metro News, I'm Jeff Jenkins. The casino at the Greenbrier Resort can be operated by the new ownership of the historic resort. State Lottery Commission signed off on the deal earlier today. A new five-member board now runs Greenbrier. The Justice family has the minority two members on the board. Greenbrier attorney Steve Ruby told the lottery a familiar name will fill one of those seats.
2: So one of the seats will be held by Jill Justice, who, of course, has already been vetted by lottery. She's one of the owners and has been subject to lottery vetting for a number of years now. The other seat, the person who's going to be in the other seat has not been named yet.
1: Jill Justice, the daughter of U.S. Senator Jim Justice. State Attorney General J.B. McCuskey says the settlement announced today between most states and Meta is landmark. It's for just more than $17 billion. West Virginia's share, $114 million. McCuskey says there's something even more important than the money when it comes to kids on Facebook and Instagram.
3: There's going to be caps on how long children can use the platform during the day. There's going to be times where the platform is unavailable to children of certain ages, meaning they can't use them during school. There's going to be mandatory breaks if a child is using the platform for longer than an hour, meaning that they have to stop and go do something else so that they can get out of this cycle of doom scrolling.
1: A man could spend most of his life in prison after attacking and sexually assaulting a woman in Jefferson County. Isai Osmar Chinchilagura, sentenced this week in Jefferson County. More at our website. 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
4: Come on, Liam, let's go. Get open. Come on, go for it. Wake up. Wake up, Liam. Oh, come on, use your head. I don't want it. Dominate!
5: There he goes again. 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
6: That's what Liam wants.
5: That's what we all want.
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1: West Virginia State University President Eric Cage says state will continue to honor famed mathematician and NASA legend Katherine Johnson. She graduated from state, and today is Katherine Johnson Day.
8: It tells us that it doesn't matter where your journey begins, but it matters whether or not you're willing to put in the work in order to achieve your aspirations, whatever they may be.
1: Johnson graduated from state in 1937. Flags half staff today across the state in honor of Dolly Parton. From the Metro News Anchor Desk, I'm Jeff Jenkins.
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1: 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Stephanie Pauly, Matt Guitar Murphy, our producers today. All right, so we're still talking about the passing of Dolly Parton. And, you know, one of the things that made Dolly, I think, so great was because she collaborated with so many different people, so many different styles of music. And just when you think she can't top herself, well, she'll do it. All right, so I just happened to, in one of the breaks, to grab my phone and go over to X and just see what was shaking on there. And the first clip that popped up was Ted Nugent with Dolly Parton on the Mike Douglas show. All right. Matt Guitar Murphy and Stephanie got the clip. Just listen to a little bit of it. As always, we do not own the rights to this music.

All right. There you go. Ted Nugent on the guitar. The great Mike Douglas, if you remember that name, which Fred Persinger did not, but it's because Fred was working while that show was on. That's what he pointed out to me. I said, well, I was a kid. Was that 80? Was that 1980? I think it was 1980. Dolly Parton, Ted Nugent, on the Mike Douglas show, doing a little Kansas City there. So now you can officially say you've heard everything right there. So thank you, Murphy. Thank you, Stephanie. 1-800-765-TAOK. That's a phone number. Text 304-TALK 304. Text says, hope Big Jim runs for governor. He would have helped the Eastern Panhandle orchards. Orchards. Let me start over. Hope Big Jim runs for governor. He would have helped the Eastern Panhandle orchards after the double freeze, not made them go to Maryland for help and send Morrissey back to New Jersey, says a texter. Text says, I deliver many books.

0: books through Dolly's program every month. When a kid meets me at the mailbox, they get very excited when the books come. I've been doing that for years, says the texter. Text, RIP Dolly Parton, a national treasure, says the texter. Text says the kids will just play video games instead. Text here, NBC had a special on Dolly yesterday. They interviewed country music reporter from Rolling Stone about her. He stated her mother's inspiration for making the coat of many colors came from Joseph and the Amazing Dreamcoat. Probably has never seen a Bible. Also, Carson Daly, a superfan, stated Dolly wrote, "I will always love you," for her mentor and collaborator who had passed. Not quite right, humorous, and also sad. Well, I mean, it's been well documented. She did write it for Porter Wagoner. I mean, that's been very well documented. They say don't ever meet your heroes. I did meet Dolly, and she was just as wonderful as I thought she would be. Text, as a child, I grew up in Sevierville, Tennessee. We didn't have much, and a huge treat for us kids was to make the short drive to Dollywood after church. Back then, the park had mugs that you could buy and get free refills at the park. If we saw our parents sneak the mugs into a bag before church, we knew we better behave in church, and we would go to the park afterward. Dolly's reach and generosity can't be measured. She's done so much for so many. She was a great human being, says the texter. 22 away from 3, 1-800-765-TALK, text 304-TALK-304. Text, another sad farewell, this time Tim Curry. Yep, saw that earlier. Also 80 years old, Tim Curry. Of course, probably best known for Rocky Horror Picture Show, but he did a variety of other things as well. And if it is true, you know, the old adage that they pass in threes, it depends on which threes you're looking at. But the most recent, as far as I could tell, were Shelley Fabre, and then Dolly, and then Tim Curry. Leave it to a Republican like Asinger to take a shot at an American treasure like Dolly Parton. Shame, says the texter. Yeah, several people sent me that, a comment from Senator Mike Asinger about Dolly and her vaccination stuff. There was a picture, it was a social media post of Dolly, you know, getting the vaccine during COVID and urging other people to do so. And he, you know, felt the need to take a shot at her for that and LGBTQ and so on and so forth. Text, sadly, in business, Dolly's image was tarnished when she dropped Dixie off the Dixie Stampede, says the texter. I read that somewhere else. I did not know that was a thing. Is that a thing, guys? All right. We'll look it up. We'll look it up. Do appreciate the text, though. Says, America will not win a trade war with Canada. Trump better think twice about this. Dolly just opened up her own truck stops, and they sent me a picture of the truck stop. Your guest is spot on about the Meta settlement. I will add that the settlement is a means to avoid meaningful regulation of social media. It's cheaper for Meta to pay billions than for the U.S. to have real protections for users of social media. You know, I do not know what the answer there is. And again, when it comes to the issues with kids, I always put it out there that I am what's known as child-free by choice. So I don't comment. I try not to comment on a lot of things when it comes to raising kids because I don't know the first thing about raising kids. I've never had any. But I did say, the problem with this, though, is, and I learned this a couple of years ago from a buddy of mine who had kids in high school at the time. He and I were taking a trip somewhere, and I just told him, I said, look, if I had kids, my kids would never be on social media. He said, well, that's true to a certain extent. However, his kids were very heavily involved in sports, and one of the ways, and this was only 2 or 3 years ago, one of the ways that they communicated was that they had a private group for, like, their soccer teams. And things like that. And that's how they did it, was they had this private group. And so it forced them to have a social media presence to be able to check messages. Now, they also, here's the thing about it is, you can have, for example, and I know kids don't do Facebook. His kids did because they had to. But you can have a Facebook page, and I guess the other platforms are this way as well, and not engage. I mean, you can just have one. I've literally seen people, this happens a lot in business, for people that manage social media accounts but don't actually participate in social media themselves. You'll see, because it'll pop up people you may know, and it'll have, they'll have one friend, you know, or one like, and it's the company. So that does frequently happen. Text, three straight beautiful days in West Virginia would have been great to patch some potholes during that time. Text, hey, Dave, which is bigger, the passing of Dolly or the passing of Elvis? Maybe too close to call. What do you think? You know, that's a difficult question because, you know, Elvis was in the spotlight from the mid-1950s to the late night. I'm talking about alive Elvis, till 1977 when he passed. Now, obviously, his legacy continues, and we all know about that. So I don't know that you can compare the two, to be honest with you. I think they're just two different eras. And what I mean by that is Dolly started out in the 1960s, but was a major player in the 70s, the 80s, the 90s, up until the time that she passed. And so I don't know. I just don't know. To take the easy way out, I just don't know, because I don't know that who had the bigger impact on culture in general. It was Elvis, okay? Who had the most diverse audience? It was Dolly. So we'll just leave that up to debate. Tech says, well, Dave, you could tell school is back in Putnam County. Traffic can't move on Taze Valley Road because people are stopped waiting to get into the school parking lot to pick up Johnny or Sally at the end of the day. Why do parents not make their children ride the bus? As the mayor of Taze Valley, I thought you would have fixed this by now. Well, 100%. But again, I get in trouble when I start making blanket statements about how people should parent kids. I can tell you that if I had a kid, my kid would be on the school bus. But I also get that sometimes parents work near the school and it's more convenient for parents, and I 100% get that. So I'm not going to make the blanket statement like to say all kids should ride the bus. No, I'm not going to say that because there are variances. I will say, and I said this in a group of friends the other day, and they looked at me like I was crazy. I don't know where it changed that kids wanted to have their parents drive them to school. I said this actually among some of our coworkers in here, and they looked at me like I had three heads, which frequently my coworkers do look at me that way. When I said, as a kid, I would have been horrified for my parents to take me to school. If we had a dance or something, we would say, oh, just let us off, you know, half mile down the road, we'll walk. You know what? People didn't know we had parents. I mean, I'm sorry. That sounds mean, but and as a kid, I would have been like, heck no, you're not taking me to school. There's no way you're taking me to school. But the generation changed. These kids today and their disco. 2:45, we'll take a break. Come back after this.
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5: Welcome back to the show. 12 away from 3. It's Open Line West Virginia on a Wednesday afternoon. 1-800-765-TALK. Text 304-TALK 304. Text says, what's up with Talk Line? Oh, I love talking about those Talk Line guys when they're not here. If you can't talk about somebody behind their back, where can you talk about them? What's up with TalkLine giving full-throated support for data centers? TJ's over there accusing data center opponents of being guided by myths on data centers while he goes to church every Sunday to listen to myths. Ironic, I know. Dave is over there. This is Wilson, the texter, is talking about. Dave is over there polishing the boot with fluffball leading questions. Was integrity sold for ad revenue? Well, I don't know that we have any data centers advertising with us. We're paid to give opinions from time to time, and that's what we do. Text Dave, I was at the Putnam County Commission meeting on data centers and livestock planning. The data center executives were great, very helpful. Did you know the data centers are closed loop? Did you know the data centers also produce hot dogs for the town? Did you know that they recycle the hot dog water to keep the servers cool? That's what the executives said, and they always tell the truth, says the texter. Text, this is not going to be popular with some people, but here goes. I love Dolly. And she was an icon. But I don't like the idea of the U.S. lowering the flag to have staff for people who didn't serve the country. You know, it's interesting that that was brought up because last night I was having dinner with some buddies of mine, as we have a tendency to do about once a month. We get together and have dinner. And that very thing was brought up. We were having that discussion. And again, I was kind of noncommittal about it, but one person at the table said, absolutely, she was an icon, all the things that she did, flag should be lowered. And then another person who was sitting at her table who happened to be in the military said, and I understand his point as well, that he thought that it should be reserved for people who actually served in the military. And, of course, people brought up about Charlie Kirk. And so I have a tendency, and don't hate on me for this, I love Dolly. I mean, we spent the better part of 24 hours on this show talking about Dolly one way or the other. I love Dolly as well. I'm going to have to probably side with my veteran buddy who said no to lowering the flags. Not to diminish anything wonderful that Dolly Parton did, but I think we lower flags a little too much. Dolly was a fantastic human being. I mean, 100%. Nobody's ever going to argue that, including yours truly. However, I don't know. I don't know about that. Text, I like to catch the shows I missed on the iHeartRadio app. Yesterday, third hour part was the last hour from the last show after the Billy Strings concert. Kind of strange, but I guess it is what it is. We have our crew on it right now, Miss Pauly. You're up. So Stephanie Pauly is looking into it as we speak as to what the issue was. I can tell she's thinking. I can tell because smoke's coming out of her ears. And we're

0: It's a no smoking studio. She's looking into it as we speak to see what the problem was with yesterday's third hour of the show. She's looking. They say it was the last hour from the Billy Strings concert. So she's looking into it right now. I can tell. All right. Text, more coal layoffs in Boone County, which is why we need a data center here. our president is 80. We were bringing, I think, the irony to both Dolly Parton and, okay, I'm not going to, because things like that, reading text like that could get me a visit from Secret Service. So I ain't going there. I agree on the Dolly Parton flag thing. She was a great person. She does not deserve for flags to be lowered, says the texter. Bring all the data centers you want to Putnam County, says the texter. Don't listen to the haters. We want them here. From mid-August until early June, I'm not seen on Taze Valley Road, which is in Putnam County, and I patronize nothing on that stretch of road. Traffic is too much to deal with and not worth it. I would say this, and you've heard me say this time and time again, certainly people on our local show have, as somebody who serves as mayor of Taze Valley, not really, I made it up, and as somebody who lives right in the heart of Taze Valley, it gets frustrating at times, but there are areas of the state that would kill to have a traffic problem. All right? And so you take it with a grain of salt and see it as a sign of success. Pointed out, this was somebody within the company that pointed out, that it appears that Senator Azinger pulled down his post about Dolly Parton. 2:53, tell you what we'll do. We'll wrap it up right after this. Stay with us.
1: We'll be right back. This is Metro News Midday. 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
3: As veterans, we've dealt with noise. From chains clanking as they're clamped onto cargo, to orders coming down the chain of command. We can handle that kind of noise. Back home, the noise is different. Seems like everyone's talking all at once and over each other because they just want to be heard. They're taking selfies and oversharing. But we know that it's not about hearing. It's about listening. Listening to what's actually happening with our fellow veterans. Understanding each other because we share the same experiences, the same vocabulary, following the same paths that others have walked. If only we can pick up the trail. Make the Connection is a place for veterans to hear stories from other veterans. 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
4: Welcome back to the show. We got 3 minutes away from three final texts of the day. Not only should Isinger have pulled the post down, which I think he did, he should issue a public apology. That would make it right, says the texter. Ladies and gentlemen, I want to welcome to
5: public
4: the
5: apologies.
4: Show now a man who only went to see the Rocky Horror Picture Show, RIP Tim Curry, because there was a character named Frankenfurter and he thought they were giving away hot dogs. Dave Weekly.
5: That's good. That's
4: doing,
5: really
4: man?
5: Good. Yeah, man. What about the Tim Curry thing?
4: Tim Curry, Dolly yesterday, Shelley Fabre before that.
5: I know.
4: Johnny Angel. We didn't even plan that. That's the thing about it. We didn't even plan that.
5: Oh, man.
4: What you got today, man?
5: We're talking about the Meta thing.
4: Oh, yeah.
5: Yeah, the Meta thing.
4: Yeah.
5: I heard you talking about it on your show while I was driving around South Charleston.
4: Did you?
5: Linda was talking to me, and I was like, I got to turn this up, and I turned you up on the radio.
4: The only time you listen to me is when you're trying to drown out your wife. With all due respect, I've never met Linda. She's a lovely woman, I'm sure.
5: She is. And she's not listening, so don't worry about it.
4: That's fine.
5: It's okay.
4: All right, so your take.
5: Well, my thing is, if you had a forced two-hour limit on social media apps, what would you do with your extra time?
4: Okay, well, now say that again.
5: If you had a forced two-hour daily limit on how you could interact with your social media apps, what would you do with all of that extra time?
4: Ask for another 2 hours to stay off of it.
5: Would you maybe learn to play a musical instrument?
4: Well,
5: you know,
4: always
5: work on your tomatoes in the garden.
4: Work on a tomato sandwich is more like
5: learn a language. What would you do with all that extra time?
4: Tomato sandwich with covered in black pepper with Duke's mayo. Yeah. Oh, I'm sorry.
5: I know. So that's what we're talking about. Right. What do you do with that extra time?
4: All right. Well, that's a very interesting question. I have to think about it. Well, maybe I'll take up, you know, crocheting or something.
5: There you go.
4: I'll make you a sweater.
5: Oh, no, that'd be nice. Chilly in here.
4: It is. It's very cold. You can hang meat up in here, as Ricky Morton would say. All right. We got to go. Hotline coming up on many of these same Metro News stations. Matt Guitar, Murphy, Stephanie Polly, thank you so much. Be back to do it all again tomorrow. Till then, have fun. I love somebody.
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6: A tech giant decides to write a check. I'm John Saucier, Vox News. A federal judge overseeing the California trial against Meta has suspended proceedings following a settlement announcement. Here's Fox's Tanya J. Powers with more.
7: Meta's roughly $17 billion settlement with dozens of states that had joined the federal lawsuit against the company will now be reviewed by the judge, who says she's inclined to approve the deal. California Attorney General Rob Bonta says he's not finished.
8: We're continuing our fight across social media, including our litigation against TikTok.
7: Meta Chief Legal Officer CJ Mahoney called on TikTok and YouTube to join Meta's, quote, industry-wide solution.
9: I'm proud both of the work Meta has done to protect kids historically and of this new groundbreaking agreement. But its success depends on all other social media platforms following Meta's lead.
7: Meta agrees to add safety measures, including daily time limits and pauses for children using Instagram and Facebook. Tanya J. Powers, Fox News.
6: The mayor of Lawrence, Massachusetts, Brian DePeña, and Massachusetts State Representative Francisco Polino are being indicted for using more than $2 million in pandemic-related funds to bankroll their personal debts, political ambitions, and real estate ventures. U.S. Attorney for the District of Massachusetts, Leah Foley, criticized the pair who misused the money that was intended for COVID relief.
10: The money these two individuals allegedly scammed was meant for hardworking Americans and struggling business owners, not for two greedy individuals who lied and stole for their own personal benefit.
6: The two suspects also accused of trying to conceal their criminal cash flows by laundering the money. And Democratic-controlled states filing another lawsuit challenging President Trump's executive order looking to limit mail-in voting in this year's midterm elections. The action filed by about two dozen states against the Postal Service marks a new phase in the high-stakes litigation just 2 days after the Supreme Court ruled against them in a separate case. Did not say the president's order was legal, though. 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
6: The Trump administration is reportedly considering a new 7.5% tariff on Chinese goods. Fox Business Network's Connor Hanson at the White House with more.
15: This comes after this week's announcement of new tariffs on anyone still doing business with Iran. Now, China, Iran's largest trading partner, will reportedly be punished for flooding the global market with underpriced goods. And this would follow last month's double-digit tariffs on China and 59 other countries for failing to police forced labor. China has pushed back against claims that it's oversupplying markets like the auto, cement, and steel industries. China had its first $1.2 trillion trade surplus worldwide last year.
6: Chinese President Xi Jinping is set to visit President Trump at the White House next month. These tariffs mean higher taxes for American businesses and consumers who depend on some goods sourced from abroad. A new report shows inflation grew slightly in the month of July as the new Fed chair Kevin Warsh is set to address the country later this week. Here's Fox Business Network's Edward Lawrence.
16: This report, this PCE inflation report, looks back to July. A lot has happened with inflation since July. You had oil prices go up and they're sort of coming back down now. But in this PCE report, overall inflation 3.7%. That remains steady from June. You have also the second estimate of the second quarter GDP, which shows a 1.5% growth. That's slower than the first quarter. That ended at 2.1%. So market experts will also be looking at Kevin Warsh's first speech at the Jackson Hole Symposium for clues about Warsh himself. Now, bond traders are trying to see if Warsh is a hawk or a dove or, as some call it, an owl, someone who does nothing.
6: Well, it turns out it's never too late to go back home. Prince Harry and his wife Meghan have arrived back in the United Kingdom today as they make a fresh start in Britain after 6 years living in the United States. The couple's children, Prince Archie, Princess Lilibet, they've already enrolled in British schools, will begin classes in September. The family plans to live at a private non-royal residence outside of London. I'm John Saucier, and this is Fox News.
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19: 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Today, partly sunny, high 83. Tonight, mostly cloudy, low 65. Tomorrow, it's going to be partly sunny with a thunderstorm in spots, high 84. Friday, some sun with some thunderstorms throughout the area, high 79. Saturday, it's going to be sunny, high 81. Sunday, sun and clouds, high 84. And then back to work on Monday, it's going to be partly sunny, high 85.
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5: All right, let's do this. Hello, West Virginia. We're back for more in the 304. 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Coop, this is one of those days where we just can't be sick. We just got too much stuff happening, man.
6: Sick? Who said sick?
5: Nobody. You can't afford to be sick.
6: Yeah, man.
5: We got high school football coming. You got week zero coming this weekend. Steelers playing tomorrow night. Oh, look who's here. Chris Lawrence, co-host of the Morning News.
4: I can never afford to be sick.
5: You're not the kind of guy who really gets sick, are you? You don't look like the kind of guy who missed a lot of classes.
4: I'm the kind of guy that when I get sick, I transcend the situation and I just ignore it until it goes away. How we roll.
5: That's good. That's good. Hey, I got some sporty sports stuff I want to talk to you about. But before we do that, you know, you grew up in Tennessee. What was yesterday like for you as a Dolly Parton fan?
4: Oh, what a bummer. As I was telling some people around the office today, the way West Virginia natives feel about Chuck Yeager,
5: right,
4: and about Jerry West, that's how we felt about Dolly. She was ours.
5: Yeah, but
4: before we shared her with the rest of the world. And, when she came up, I can remember. I'm old enough to remember watching the Porter Wagner show.
5: Oh yeah, we watched it too.
4: Yeah,
5: you remember Porter Wagner? The on air light would come on, and then he would walk down the hall with those boots.
4: Yes,
5: that's how they started every show.
4: Exactly. In fact, Porter Wagner played one of our one of our anniversary shows or our listener appreciation shows in Morgantown at the Greer Pavilion. First year I worked for the company.
5: But with all due respect to Colonel Yeager and the logo, they didn't look exactly like Dolly.
4: Not at all.
5: No,
4: not at all. Yeah, no. They
5: wouldn't stop a clock
4: They probably weren't worth a second glance when compared to her.
5: Is that fair?
4: Yeah.
5: Was there any connection between Dolly and the town you were born in Tennessee?
4: No. I was born in Kingsport.
5: Okay.
4: So, and lived there until I was 8. But we went to, when I was a kid, I mean, before I even started school, like 4 or 5 in that range,
5: mm-hmm.
4: We went to Gatlinburg every weekend. My dad and mom loved to go down there and go on a picnic up in the Smokies.
5: Nice.
4: I spent a lot of my childhood traipsing around those creeks up there in the Smokies. So, and the weird thing is at that time, Pigeon Forge, I mean, it was just miles of farmland. Then when I went to college, I couldn't believe it. I hadn't been down there in a while. And now when I go back, it doesn't even look like it did when I was in college. I mean, that place changes every 10 years. Everything that was there is gone and brought back up. I remember when Silver Dollar City was in Pigeon Forge and Dolly bought it and turned it into Dollywood. And from what I understood, the story was the people that owned Silver Dollar City were, I think, in Branson. I think there's a Silver Dollar City in Missouri somewhere, and they own both of them. She went out to Missouri and made him an offer on it, and they balked and said, "No, I think we're going to keep it." She went, "Well, okay, that's fine. I'm just going to open one next to you and put you out of business." And they rethought the position and sold it to her, which she would have certainly done.
5: Coop, what do you think? You think the Meta settlement today is a very big story, and it's the subject of our question of the day here in a minute. But in this era of social media, do you think that Dolly Parton may be the last true celebrity that everybody liked?
6: I mean, it's hard to tell, but I mean, as far as what I can see, there's not many people out there that is universally well liked. It seems like anybody that had that title for a little while ended up talking too much at some point in time, and one side or another side somewhere along the lines ended up disowning them somewhere, you know?
5: Yeah.
6: So, yeah, I don't know. I can't think of anybody else that's more universally liked than what she is.
4: I
0: I think it's because of her upbringing. She came from nothing, and she would tell you that. I mean, she had, you know, there's 12 kids, six brothers, six boys, six girls. And I love the story, and I played it this morning on the morning news that she told many times, but I think she was telling

0: woman on some talk show, and she said they erected a statue of her in Sevierville, a bronze statue. And Sevierville is the county seat of Sevier County, where she was born. And it's still there to this day. You can go by and see it. It's right there on the courthouse square. But she was all proud of that, and she was so excited, and she told her dad, she said, "Dad, look at that. It isn't that something?" And he said, "Yes, that's something." And to all your fans, I'm sure that you're an idol to them and an icon. But to those pigeons, you're just one more outhouse.
1: Yeah.
0: And that was the kind of thing that kept her grounded.
1: Well, you know you're a big celebrity when the networks scramble and they all go into primetime specials about your life.
0: Oh, yeah.
1: I watched the one on ABC last night.
0: Well, there's
1: night.
0: More of them tonight, I think.
1: Is that right?
0: Yeah. I think NBC was doing one tonight.
1: You're talking about her dad. She told a story that was on ABC last night about how her dad was really tickled when the kids would refer to Dolly as the book lady.
0: Yeah.
1: Coop.
0: I heard her say that her dad, who never had the opportunity to become educated but was a very smart man,
1: right,
0: told her of all the things that she had done, that was the greatest thing that she had done was the Imagination Library. So I saw today, too, somebody posted it, and I guess it's real. She had sent a letter to John Ward, who was the voice of the Vols,
1: forever,
0: upon his retirement. And she said, "I know when we're on the road, so-and-so and so-and-so are always listening to you call the games." And she said, "I understand you enjoy gardening. If you get bored in retirement, I think I can get you on the gardening crew at Dollywood. I know a few people over there and got some pull." So,
1: yeah, some of these notes, there was one yesterday.
0: Yeah.
1: Did you see the one where Eminem posted the note
2: that
1: Dolly sent to Eminem?
2: Yeah, right.
1: I mean,
0: that is old school Southern right there.
1: It really is.
0: There's a note about everything, and that, I mean, that's... My mother was like that,
3: One thing that these notes and all these different things that she was engaging with as people were starting to share a little bit of this stuff is just how engaged and how incredibly smart she must have been. I mean, she knew a little bit about everybody. I mean, it's not like that she was, like, in retirement just doing, like, her philanthropy work and doing things. Like, I mean, she was involved in pop culture, knew, like, what was up and coming and things like that. Pretty impressive, honestly, I mean, when you think about it.
0: She started... At a radio on a radio show. Everybody thinks Porter Wagoner is where she got her start. Really, she got her start on this show called the Midday Merry-Go-Round on WNOX Radio in Knoxville in the 60s. And that show, and there was another show on Channel 10 in Knoxville, the Kaz Walker Show. And I don't know how many people listening know who Kaz Walker was. He was from Knoxville. He was a politician but also a businessman. And he owned a chain of grocery stores. And there were a couple of them in where I grew up. There was one in Pennington and one in Appalachia. And Kaz Walker was like the discount place to get your groceries for those towns that didn't have a Kroger or something like that. You know, those bougie stores. You go to Kaz Walker.
1: All right.
0: You know, but and he was a character in and of himself. Dolly was certainly not the only entertainment on the Kaz Walker show. And if you don't believe me, go to YouTube and look up Kaz Walker. It's hysterical.
1: You know who got the short shift today? Tim Curry. Did you see that, Coop? Where Tim Curry's died.
2: Yeah.
1: He was also 80.
2: Yeah.
1: He was also 80. So that always happens in these periods,
0: get,
1: right?
0: Lost in the,
1: They get lost in the shuffle. It's kind of like the Farrah Fawcett thing. She died the same day that Michael Jackson died.
0: Yeah.
1: So, you know.
0: Don't necessarily get the credit and the...
1: Nope.
0: The tribute that they deserve.
1: Nope, absolutely not. Well, you and I were talking about this right before we went on the air, talking about football. You've got issues with your spot charts. You got spot chart issues, and you know what? That is a tale as old as time itself, right?
0: Old as radio play-by-play.
1: Yeah,
0: anyway.
1: Because we're beginning the season. Your first game is tomorrow?
0: Tomorrow night. That's what I've been doing for the last hour and a half is... those, and it's tough for the first game because number one, your coaches don't have it all set up yet. They've not, or at least they're not to the point that it's on paper and they can hand it to you and goes, "Here's who's starting."
1: Right.
0: So you got to kind of guess, and then you'll have coaches give you a chart that's just got names and no numbers, and you go, "Can I have a roster?" And they'll go, "Oh yeah, here's our roster." Can I have a roster that has accurate numbers and names? Because four of the guys you got starting are not on your roster. Did you sign them at the deadline, or what was the deal? I was teasing some of them about that today.
1: Well, isn't it?

0: It's absolutely. Yeah, what's that mean? Don't worry about it. Yeah, I know what it means.
1: I didn't do it for you. I did it for me. Yeah. Having said that, though, the most detailed spot chart I have ever seen is Caridi's.
0: Oh, really?
1: Oh, and he was even before the days of ChatGPT and ability to go online. He would go through those. He would pore over those media guides and just pull out nuggets of information. In the off season, and then he would have it on his chart, and I said, "Why do you do all that?" And he goes, "So when that left tackle goes down in the third quarter, and they bring in the third string guy who's not played yet, I'll be able to say that he graduated from a high school, and his dad owns the biggest hog farm in Iowa, you know, stuff like that, just to make the broadcast." And I took that to heart, and I thought, details matter in a broadcast.
0: Woody Durham would always, when he would do games for Carolina for decades, one of the things he always had, which I'd never seen anybody else do, and then I started kind of following this, he would always have the player's birthday. If the player was going to have a birthday, if they had celebrated a birthday mm-hmm. like the week before the game or a couple of days after the game, that was in the chart.
1: Yeah.
0: That was in the chart.
1: Lanny Fertitta does that too. I got to work with him when he did the state baseball tournament, and I was on the field when he would come down to talk to some of the players the day before the game while they were taking batting practice. And he goes, "All right, now what are your hobbies?" And he's talking to these high school kids. He's
0: right.
1: Like, "All right, so you like to play golf and you like to hunt and fish and okay." And he had the birthdays on there too.
0: You know what? Also, here's a sign of a good chart. When you look at a chart and you can tell that the person who did the chart has one of those golden four different color Bic pens.
1: Yeah, okay? Those are a classic.
0: So that
1: was a status symbol in second grade.
0: Yes,
1: buddy.
0: It was. Yeah. Man, when you have the four color pen,
1: yeah,
0: you know that really means something. Well, so what do you need? What chart is lacking? Right
1: I
0: now?
1: Typically don't chart defense, but I've decided I'm going to start doing that.
0: Okay,
1: and I just need to get a chart that I'm comfortable with. And the chart that I currently use, I think I got it from Fred Persinger II many years ago. I kind of like the way it was laid out. So I work off that as a template. I've modified it a little bit to my own self, but I can't find the defensive mate to that. And I think there is a website somewhere that some guy who is, you know, geeking out about this kind of stuff like you and I do, has charts that are free for the download.
0: Now this is a business. There are a couple of guys who do this, and there used to be. I think it's just either called scoresheet.org or and there's so many varieties.
1: Right,
0: so many varieties. When I got a chance to be a little closer to Major League Baseball before I came back home to do this show, I got a chance to look at the score books of many of the best Major League Baseball play-by-play announcers, and a couple of these dudes are like next level.
1: Oh yeah,
0: just next level. And there's a great story about Phil Rizzuto, and he would only do like the first seven games for the Yankees. Then he would cross the bridge. He would make sure he got ahead of the traffic.
1: Yeah.
0: He would only do so many innings, and you would look down on his score sheet, and there would be like a WW. Like, somebody finally asked him, it's like, "What's WW?" And it wasn't watching.
1: Wow. How about that?
0: So, Coop, we got the first high school sports line tonight, right? Is that the first one tonight?
2: Yes. Yeah, as far as I know.
0: So that's like 2 hours, not exclusively high school football, but it'll be like 95%.
1: Yeah, I think they got some golf talk and some maybe some soccer talk on there.
0: Yeah.
1: All the fall sports.
0: Coop, so. I made an executive decision on the show today. I hope it's okay.
2: What is it?
0: It's okay. Maybe. Well, you know, we've had some people not make slot today.
2: True. Yeah.
0: So with about an hour before I had to come down to the station today, I decided, let's do some college football picks. So I've got my college football picks written for week 0, and you don't know this yet, but you'll be critiquing my picks, and Jack Carlson will be coming in from the newsroom. He will also... Now, I didn't do all the games in week 0, because we talked about some of the games on Monday, and the slate is not great, Not great, but I think I got four games. Now, normally we're going to do six, but this week I did four, but we're going to do that at 4 o'clock.
1: Speaking of

0: week zero, I got one of your trivia questions yesterday.
1: Which one?
0: The one who did the when did the Mountaineers play Nebraska in the kickoff classic?
1: Yeah, that's right.
0: I remember because that was the year that WVU previously had played for the national championship and got beat, and of course Nebraska.
1: Well, they didn't play for the national championship.
0: Well, they should have because they were
1: in the Sugar Bowl against
0: had they won, there would have been a case to have been made. But I think Nebraska was the champion in '93, weren't they?
1: Yes.
0: And this supposedly pitted the two teams together that everybody thought should have been. But of course, Nebraska had reloaded and WVU had graduated everybody, and it was
1: Sauerbrunn.
0: Different. Well, when your punter's your best player, you've got some issues. When Hang Time's putting 90 on him, that's a great story, a footnote to the story. So.
1: It's true. Yeah, I went to that game. That wasn't a real pleasant afternoon.
0: No, I watched it from the radio station because
1: Tommy Frazier is still running. He just went right out the stadium, right to the parking lot, and right into the College Football Hall of Fame.
0: If I'm not mistaken, was that Chad Johnston's first game?
1: Now see, that's a good question. I don't know. I don't have enough hard drive space to remember the starting QB in 94.
0: I think he was the starter, and that might have been his first game because he was the first native West Virginia quarterback we'd had in forever.
1: So maybe going back to what, like Danny Williams, maybe at DuPont, that would be like, that'd be 75. Maybe.
0: Yeah.
1: Anyway.
0: That's what you guys talk about on this show.
1: I know, but I wasn't prepared. I was prepared for breaking down the TCU North Carolina game. I wasn't prepared for like the starting WVU quarterback in '94 when they got shut out.
0: I just come in here because you need help, and I come in and I throw out the same kind of stuff I do when we're having an off-air conversation.
1: Hey, before you take off, I got a question for you.
0: All right.
1: And this is Coop, cover your ears because I'm going to be asking you the same question later. You're a grits guy, right? You like grits.
0: You mean
1: eat grits.
0: You mean the breakfast grits?
1: Yes.
0: Absolutely, yes.
1: Are you a cheese grits guy or you are a non-cheese grits guy?
0: I don't hate cheese grits. I'll eat them. But generally I order mine plain, blank slate, and I put butter in them.
1: There you go. That's the way I like them.
0: I don't necessarily dislike cheese grits. I've eaten them, and they're good.
1: Now see, this question is going to be coming up for Coop in the next hour. How do you think he's going to answer it?
0: I think Coop would like cheese grits.
1: You think?
0: Yeah.
1: I don't know, man. I don't know. He's funny.
0: I don't know. I ordered shrimp and grits when I was in Savannah.
1: Oh, and that's where to get it.
0: Last year.
1: That's where to get it.
0: And they brought them out, and I think they brought up head cheese. I would eat that as my death row meal. It was so good.
1: All right. Coop, you can continue listening to the show now. Speaking of that, here's Jeff Jenkins. He's got some news headlines for us. Jeff, what's going on in West Virginia today?
2: So the Lottery Commission today did approve the financing deal between the Greenbrier Resort financing deal, right? Kennedy Lewis and the Justice family. They had to do that in order for the casino to continue to operate under the new financing deal. So they did that. There was information given by Steve Ruby today, the Greenbrier attorney, about the deal. We learned a few more facts about it. That's the lead story. WVMetroNews.com.
1: What's the story about lightning damage at Jaeger? What's going on with that?
2: That was during the storm, the August 16th storm, right? That Fayette County, Kanawha County got a lot of damage out of, and Jaeger got some water damage, but also got some lightning damage. Mm. And we are at their board meeting today, and we have a little update on that.
1: It's at the website, WVMetroNews.com. Jeff, thank you.
2: Okay.
1: Chris, you the man.
0: I got you started. Try to keep it together till 6.
1: we'll do what we can.
0: Keep the shiny side up and the greasy side down, okay?
1: Let's take a break. We're back.
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0: West Virginia Metro News. I'm Jeff Jenkins. The casino at the Greenbrier Resort can now be operated by the new ownership structure at the resort. State Lottery Commission signed off on that new financial setup at its meeting earlier today. The financial firm Kennedy Lewis now has 51% control of the resort. The Justice family, including U.S. Senator Jim Justice, 49%. Now Kennedy Lewis, which controls the board, now can run the casino. More coming up at WVEMetroNews.com. State Attorney General J.B. McCuskey says Meta has no one to blame but itself for the way it's drawn in children on Facebook and Instagram who have been victims of things like doom scrolling.
1: They treated the children of this country as a way for themselves to make money, and that is what they're being held accountable for here today.
0: West Virginia will receive $114 million in that landmark $17 billion settlement announced between most states and Meta today. West Virginia International Yeager Airport not spared from damage from the flooding rains that took place in West Virginia 10 days ago. Airport Executive Director Dominique Ranieri updating the Yeager board today and speaking with Metro News afterward.
2: Our hearts go out to everyone that was impacted by floods in West Virginia. Here at CRW, we did have, of course, water find its way in. We had overflowing roof drains. All of those things have been addressed. But the bigger impact was actually from the electrical activity from that thunderstorm.
0: They're still putting together damage numbers. 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
3: The West Virginia State University Campus and Institute pausing today to remember the life of one of the most famous graduates, Katherine Johnson. She graduated there in 1937. Years later, she was a top mathematician for NASA. 2026 Johnson scholar Aubrey Turner was on hand for a ceremony at the Johnson statue.
4: As soon as the movie came out, I watched it. I think she's very inspiring. I feel like a lot of females, especially females of color, don't really make it out of West Virginia. So I feel like it was just a great role model and a great representation.
3: From the Metro News Anchor Desk, I'm Jeff Jenkins.
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0: All right, welcome back. 26 till Metro News Hotline. Here until 6 o'clock, we'll get into the sound of sports in just a moment. A little later on in the half hour, Jeff Erickson from RotoWire is going to join us. Coop, I've got a massive fantasy football draft tomorrow night. So I'm kind of on edge. So just be aware. Might be a bumpy ride today. Could be a bumpy ride. At 4 o'clock, we'll do some football picks. 4:30, we got a pick me segment, a pick one segment. And 5 o'clock, Ryan Decker is leaving WBOI in Clarksburg and the Golden Blue Nation report. I wasn't aware of this until I saw him post this on social media yesterday. So he's going to come by. That'll be at 5 o'clock. Talk about his favorite stories over the years covering the Mountaineers, what he thinks about football at WVU this year, and where he's going next. So I was always a big fan of his work. So we're going to do that. That'll be at the top of the 5. We'll play in or out. That'll be at 5:25. David Schultz, Locked On Sunbelt, is going to be on the program at 5:33. Tony Caridi normally fills that spot every Wednesday at 5:33. He's out of the box today. We'll get a visit from Tony tomorrow at 4:33. So I put David Schultz in there from Locked On Sunbelt. And one of the things I want to talk to him about is matchups that teams from the Sunbelt have this season against Power Four opponents. The majority of them on the road. For example, Marshall playing at Penn State a week from Saturday. But there is also a situation where once we get into the season, Georgia Southern is actually going to host Houston. So we're going to talk a little bit about matchups between the Sun Belt and teams from the Power Four. We will do that. That'll be at 5:33 this afternoon. Question of the day, and it is sponsored by Selango Law. The big story today, nationally, maybe internationally, is the historic $17 billion settlement between Meta and multiple states, centering on teen social media usage limits, night blocks, and just overall digital well-being. So here's the question of the day, and it's sponsored by Selango Law. If you had a forced two-hour daily limit on your favorite social media app, what would you actually do without all that extra free time? All right? Instead of like doom scrolling constantly, what would you do with all that free time if there was a two-hour limit? If you had a forced two-hour daily limit on your favorite social media app, what would you actually do with all that extra free time? So send me a text on that, 304-TALK, 304-304-8255-304. I'm on Exit Weekly, WEEKLEY, one word, three E's, WEEKLEY. All right, let's get into the set of sports. And we will start with college football. We've got week zero games this weekend, believe it or not. For the Mountaineers, WVU kicks off the season a week from Saturday against Coastal Carolina. Rich Rodriguez had a press availability last night, and he had this update on what's the latest on his group as the first game quickly approaches.
1: We do a mock game on Friday. I always do it 8 days before the first game, irregardless of what the schedule was, just to get used to the sidelines and the in how we're going to, substitute in the game and the situations and all that. It's, it takes about an hour. It's all scripted, so it's not anything that's going to be, that we'll make aware of something. But if we're not ready in a particular phase or we're not paying attention to a particular situation, that'll stand out. But we'll do that on Friday, and we'll obviously start on Coastal stuff already this week. And then after Friday, it goes back to game week.
0: All right. Marshall opens on the road at Penn State a week from Saturday. Matt Campbell and the new-look Nittany Lions are currently 24-point favorites over the herd. Here's Campbell on the preseason progress they're making in Happy Valley.
2: We can script all this stuff in practice we want, but to do it in front of 110,000 people, to have real adversity, to have to lead through it and fight through it, all those check marks are just a check mark. It's just another step closer to preparing yourself to learn and grow. And I wish I could sit here and tell you we're going to be perfect on Saturdays. We know that. I know that's not true. How we respond to imperfect will define who we become. And I do think we're a closer football team to be ready to respond to those adversities than we were at the start of this.
0: All right, there you go. We'll hear more about the Sun Belt and their matchups against Power Four teams at 5:33 today. And speaking of Penn State, Drew Aller's expected to get plenty of snaps for the Steelers tomorrow night in Buffalo. Aller played well against the Packers, but struggled at times against the Jets. Here's Aller with an assessment of his first NFL camp.
3: Yeah, I think just building off success and learning from mistakes that I have made and just continuing to show improvement with operation and just how I'm handling the procedures and everything like that and operations. So I think just building off the things that I've done well and then also just correcting the things that I've messed up on or slipped up on.
0: All right, baseball now. The Dirty Birds opened a home series with Lancaster last night with a 7-5 Atlantic League win at Gomart Ballpark. The Dirty Birds ran wild on the bases. They stole six of them. Dirty Birds lead the league with 288 steals so far this season. This series continues tonight here in Charleston. From the big leagues last night in San Diego, the Pirates topped the Padres 1-0. O'Neill Cruz hit the first homer allowed by Mason Miller in over a year with two outs in the ninth inning to produce the game's only run. All right, so take my word for it. O'Neill Cruz put a charge in that one and sent it over the wall in right field. So the Pirates' Paul Skeens pitched six innings, a three-hit ball, and a solid rebound start. Here's Skeens after the game.
4: Maybe a little bit. I think execution was just better today than it was last outing, so that's pretty much it.
5: Paul, you pitched ahead a whole bunch tonight. Just how important was that?
4: Yeah, it's always important. It's a lot harder to pitch well when you're behind in the count, so had really good execution, you know, pre-two strikes today.
0: All right, there you go. So it was a nice bounce back for Skeens, who had gone 0-3 with a 6.46 ERA in his past five starts before last night. Bubba Chandler goes this afternoon for the Bucks in arguably the biggest start of his young career. In San Francisco, the Giants beat the Reds 3-1. Cincinnati's dropped the first two games of this series, by the way. Rafael Devers hit his 28th homer, a drive that bounced into the McCovey Cove in the fifth inning.
6: Devers at the plate. Devers, a home run last night, is 27th. High drive to right. Number 28. And that is one that, if that doesn't remind you of Barry Bonds, I don't know what is.
7: It sure did.
0: Devers has homered in three of his last five games. That shot last night was his 16th homer at Oracle Park this year. The most by a Giant since Barry Bonds 19 years ago. Sal Stewart scored the Reds' first run in 23 innings with a ninth inning homer last night, his 28th. Here's Terry Francona on the loss and the lack of offense by the Reds.
8: It's like we get in the mode where I think we're trying to hit everything. You know, the kid that came in threw his fastball to both sides of the plate, and then we start chasing the changeup. And, you know, we're going to have to, when I say stubborn, I don't mean stubborn in a way like, I mean, we got to know what we want to do and stick to the plan and start trying to hit everything, and then we get ourselves in trouble.
0: The Reds lefty Nick Lodolo goes this afternoon against the Giants as the Reds try to avoid a sweep in this series. In St. Louis, the Orioles pounded the Cardinals 13-1 last night. The O's have won 3 of 4. The Birds' Pete Alonso had four hits, including a three-run homer. He drove in four. The Cards have lost four straight. The Polar Bear put the O's in front with a 435-foot shot in the third inning.
9: It sets up quite nicely for the man who's got the second most runs batted in the American League. Here comes Pete Alonso.
10: And another 3-2 pitch coming. And he jolts that one out to deep left field. You can forget that. That ball's long gone. An absolute no-doubter from Pete Alonso. His 31st of the year is a three-run blast.
11: Well, Pete, I mean, the Orioles didn't get it done in the first inning. First and third, nobody out. We said, what more could you want right here than to get this guy up in this situation?
0: Concern for Baltimore, Alonso, who has been dealing with a nagging calf injury, left shortly after his fourth hit last night, an RBI double in the O's 8-run fifth to build a double-digit lead. Let's take a break. We'll come back. We'll talk some fantasy football when we return.
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0: All right, welcome back to the show. You know, we got a lot of afternoon baseball to keep our eyes on. The Reds and the Giants underway now. Top of the first inning in the city by the Bay. Man, we already have a final. Man, the Rays took care of business pretty quickly today in Detroit. They held the Tigers to just two hits, and Tampa Bay wins that game 3-0. The Pirates game this afternoon in San Diego is a 4-10 start with Bubba Chandler on the mound as the Buccos go for the sweep. This has been a crazy road trip where they were swept in L.A. by the Dodgers, and then in a game they normally would lose, last night they managed to win 1-0. Against the Padres. O'Neal Cruz with a home run in the ninth inning in that particular game. Coop, did you say we had problems with Jeff Erickson? He had to maybe lay down and have a little bit of a nap with the news about Chase for the Bengals? Is that what happened?
20: No, I just had to read out the number.
0: How you doing today, Jeff?
21: Doing well. I'm on my way to Las Vegas. Our partners at Circus Sportsbook and casino in Vegas, they do this Survivor contest every year and a Pick'em contest every year, and they have a bunch of people come out to their radio row and talk about it, talk fantasy football, talk football.
0: Okay.
21: And I've been going here 4 years in a row now, so looking forward to this trip.
0: Sounds good. So, as a Bengals fan, are you concerned about the Jamar Chase thing, or is this just, they avoided a big injury yesterday?
21: Seems like the latter. Seems like they're downplaying it. Didn't practice today, but they also suggested he could have if they wanted to push it. No need to push it. we had the longest training camp in NFL history. The season doesn't start for most teams until September 13th, I believe. It's just a later start for most teams, so you have the luxury of time. Won't play in the final preseason game. They never do anyhow. And then you have a couple of weeks, so get well.
0: You know, a really interesting article at RotoWire about running backs to fade in drafts this year. And I wanted to just go through, I'm not going to do the whole list, but just a couple of names here. I thought this was interesting that Kenneth Walker from the Chiefs is on this list. I mean, the mental picture we have of him is being a Super Bowl MVP for Seattle. He's on this list to fade. What's your take on that?
21: Well, the theory of the case is twofold. One, the regular season last year wasn't so great for Kenneth Walker. You know, he finished strong last couple of weeks, but keep in mind, he was firmly in a timeshare with Zach Charbonnet. He had explosive runs, and that was great, and that's what the Chiefs really need. But the down-to-down wasn't necessarily always so great. I think there's a little concern about maybe him being able to handle a full-time role. He's missed a number of games over his career. And I think if the Chiefs lean too heavily on him, I think that's an issue. The other issue is that offensive line. I don't think it's the best run-blocking line. I think it's lesser of an offensive line than Seattle had last year.
0: Coop, you can address this. I mean, you're West Virginia's best-known Seattle Seahawks fan. Walker really wasn't a workhorse, right? I mean, he was always sharing carries. This RotoWire article points out he's never carried the ball more than 228 times in a season.
20: He was injured his entire career with Seattle for the most part, either nagging injuries or being out for portions of seasons or whatever it was. I'm kind of disappointed because he was one of those guys I was always looking forward to. I was like, wait till he's healthy for a whole season and see what happens or whatever. Yeah. But even last year, he was splitting carries and didn't become a feature back until injuries made him one in the playoffs. So it, people kind of forget that, I think, a little bit about the Seahawks with this. I'm not sure what that's going to mean to them overall, but it's not like losing their full-on feature back.
0: Jeff, you've also got Breece Hall on this list. Breece Hall of the Jets. Why should people who have fantasy drafts fade Breece Hall?
21: I would argue take the discount on Breece Hall would be my argument there.
0: Okay.
21: Don't pay up third-round prices for Breece Hall. He's already got a groin injury. We know the Jets' offense isn't going to be strong. I know last year they messed with the timeshare a lot with Braylon Allen, and I think that's a little bit of a concern. I'm not quite as pessimistic as the article in this case, but I, you know, in many cases, Breece Hall's falling to the end of the fourth round in 12-team leagues. If that's the case, and I happen to need a running back, I'm ready to click on him. But I need that discount.
0: Yeah, you know what? That's a good point that this article does make. His ADP is 39, and he's the 16th best

0: back on the board. I mean, if he's there at number 16, I don't really see that as that bad of a bet.
1: Right, exactly. He and Jeremiah Love are two that I kind of pair those two guys together as guys that have fallen a little bit because of training camp news. But at the same time, I don't mind getting him there as my second running back, or even if I've got an aggressive like three receiver build to start off with there, starting to take running back in that spot.
0: Hey, Jeff, let me ask you, how deep is the tight end pool for this year's fantasy football draft? I mean, there's a lot of theories on should you grab a tight end early or you can always grab a tight end later. I guess it depends on the way your league is laid out. But tell me about the strength of tight ends. Is it a deep pool this year?
1: It's a great question, because every year we want to say, oh, it's as deep as ever. And then we get to week eight, like, do I have to start this guy?
0: Right.
1: He's got two touchdowns and gets 40 yards a game. Okay, maybe. You know, you're just trying to play the touchdown lotto. There are some intriguing later tight end options, but they're intriguing. They're not guarantees by any stretch. I often like to wait on tight ends just because that means more running backs and receivers, and, you know, you got the injury luck with those positions. But what I'll do, Dave, is I won't get – both an early quarterback and an early tight end. I'll get one or the other. So say if I get Joe Burrow, I'm not going to get an early tight end. But if I've got Colson Loveland, you're going to wait. I'm going to wait to get the likes of Brock Purdy as my quarterback.
0: Hey, Jeff, are you the now? How many drafts have you done already this year? Do you think
1: too many to count?
0: Too many to count.
1: Over 20.
0: All right. Are you the guy that always is the first person to take a defense or a kicker?
1: No, I don't mind it. I think especially I don't mind taking Brandon Aubrey. I do think he is a gradation difference over the kicker pool, but kickers are better than ever now, so especially with the new kicker ball, we'll see if they ever change that, but it's really made these long-distance field goals more viable. But in round 13, and, you know, like the NFFC, you have 20-round drafts. That's a lot of players to stash. If a kicker is still available in round 13, if Aubrey's still there, I don't mind taking him. I think there's one or two kickers that make a difference. And then there's probably about four defenses that make a difference. I won't get caught. If I miss out on those top ones, I'll wait to the very end.
0: All right, got about 45 seconds here, but I also wanted to ask you this about draft strategy. Do you think that most fantasy football participants take quarterbacks too early?
1: Not anymore. In fact, the quarters are – I think fantasy football drafters are sharper than they've ever been. There's more and more information outlets out there. You can just, you know, stream all the time, you know, on YouTube or read RotoWire or anything else. And they preach quarterbacks, waiting on quarterbacks. But also, just you look at the draft results, and I see Josh Allen going kind of early, like the third round, but never in the first or second round anymore. It's almost always much later. I think the rooms have gotten sharper.
0: All right. Well, listen, have a safe trip out to Vegas, and I'll talk to you next week. Thanks for coming on the show.
1: You bet. Take care.
0: All right, Jeff Erickson, senior editor at RotoWire. Let's take a break, and we'll wrap the first hour in just a moment.
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3: A Raleigh County man faces multiple charges after deputies recovered a stolen vehicle and other property. The sheriff's office says the investigation began Sunday with a vehicle theft in Piney View. Deputies later found the vehicle in the Beckley area and identified Michael Sean Ayers as the suspect. Ayers was encountered the next day during an unrelated burglary investigation. Deputies say he possessed jewelry and gift cards connected to the other thefts. Investigators also recovered a stolen chainsaw and returned all of the property to its owners. Authorities say Ayers confessed to stealing the vehicle. He's charged with two counts of burglary, grand larceny, and petty larceny. Governor Patrick Morrissey says the state will continue monitoring the Greenbrier Casino following approval of its operation under the resort's new controlling ownership. The West Virginia Lottery Commission approved the New York-based Kennedy Lewis Investment Management to operate the casino. The firm recently acquired a 51% controlling interest in the Greenbrier through a $500 million joint venture with the Justice family. Kennedy Lewis appointed Lloyd Nathan as chairman of the resort's new board. The Justice family retains an ownership interest. Morrissey says he hopes the new controlling owner will provide financial stability while protecting jobs and improving the historic White Sulphur Springs Resort. The casino will remain under the Lottery Commission's financial watch. West Virginia American Water is bringing a $512,000 infrastructure project in Fayetteville. The company will replace approximately 1,000 feet of aging water pipe along Fayette Avenue between Sarah and Hughes Streets with a new 6-inch PVC main. Crews will work from 7:30 a.m. until 5 p.m. Monday through Friday. Traffic restrictions will be in place during construction. Customers could experience temporary service interruptions, discolored water, or lower than normal water pressure. The project is expected to be completed by the end of October, with final street restoration scheduled for later this fall. The work is part of the company's planned $129 million statewide investment in 2026. West Virginia could receive up to $114.6 million through a multi-state settlement with Meta, the company that owns Facebook and Instagram. Attorney General J.B. McCuskey says the $17.1 billion agreement resolves claims that Meta designed addictive features, exposed children to mental health risks, and misled the public about the safety of its platforms. The settlement remains subject to court approval. Meta would also be required to introduce new child safety measures, including daily time limits, breaks after extended use, and restrictions during overnight and school hours. The company must also strengthen age verification, parental controls, and protections against bullying and content promoting eating disorders, suicide, and self-harm. The agreement involves 47 states, Washington, D.C., and several U.S. territories. If you see news happening, text NEWS to 35651 to submit a tip. That's your news update. I'm Fred Persinger II.
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7: Closing arguments begin tomorrow. I'm Tom Graham, Fox News. Testimony wrapping up today in the murder trial of Lindsay Clancy. She's the Massachusetts mother accused of killing her three children. Her defense argues she's not criminally responsible because she suffered from mental health ailments. Prosecutors called forensic psychologist Gregory Sathoff today to rebut that argument.
8: This is how the prosecutors chose to close with their final witness, a forensic psychologist with the FBI's Behavioral Analysis Unit, also facing very tough cross-examination today. Dr. Sathoff, interviewed Lindsay Clancy via Zoom earlier this year and reviewed extensive medical records, responded to the prosecutor's key questions, saying that based on his medical assessment, Clancy was criminally responsible in the deaths of her children. Kevin Reddington, the defense attorney representing Lindsay Clancy, has been trying to show that this Massachusetts mother was not criminally responsible when she killed her three children in January 2023 and then attempted suicide, that she was misdiagnosed, over-medicated, and suffering from postpartum psychosis.
7: Fox's Molly Lund. A man accused of arranging the deadly shooting of a Microsoft design manager in Florida convicted today in a murder-for-hire scheme. Jared Bridegen was shot and killed 4 years ago after attempting to remove a tire from the road in Jacksonville Beach. Mario Fernandez Saldana was convicted of first-degree murder today and solicitation of murder. He is married to Bridegen's ex-wife. Meta agreeing to pay big bucks after several states sued the social media giant over accusations their products harm children. Fox's Claudia Cowan outside an Oakland, California courthouse.
8: Under the terms of the the settlement over the next 10 years, Meta will pay up to $17 billion to the coalition of states that sued the social media giant. It will also have to make big changes to how Facebook and Instagram operate for minors.
7: Now that settlement resulted

0: solves a case years in the making. California will get $2 billion of that $17 billion. 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
0: A lawsuit is challenging an executive order intended to limit mail-in voting during the upcoming midterm elections.
4: Days after the Supreme Court dismissed the challenge from Democratic-led states, a new lawsuit has been filed to block an executive order setting new rules for the Postal Service to deliver mail-in ballots. Lower courts put that executive order on hold, but a majority of Supreme Court justices lifted the injunction, finding the lawsuit was filed prematurely. A new challenge comes as the Trump administration issued its rule requiring the Postal Service to deliver ballots only if it receives a list of eligible voters and the federal government approves the design of envelopes. Election officials have warned implementation is impossible before the midterms. The first wave of mail ballots will be sent out next week. At the White House, Jared Halpern, Fox News.
0: A federal appeals court deciding not to dismiss the criminal case against New Jersey Democratic Congresswoman LaMonica McIver.
5: Congresswoman McIver sought to have charges that she assaulted officers and agents outside the Delaney Hall detention facility in Newark, New Jersey, thrown out. Two members of a three-judge panel said while McIver was conducting oversight in her congressional capacity, any interference at the time in the detainment of the mayor of Newark was illegal. One judge dissented, saying McIver's encounter with law enforcement could be seen as incidental contact. McIver said her fight is not over and that she is looking into every possible option to have the case dismissed. Gernal Scott, Fox News.
0: The FDA approving a groundbreaking new drug for the most common form of pancreatic cancer. FDA officials giving an expedited approval to a first-of-its-kind pill that blocks mutated proteins that fuel tumor growth in more than 90% of pancreatic cancer cases. Patients taking the drug nearly doubled their survival time. I'm Tom Graham, and this is Fox News.
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8: 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Today, partly sunny, high 83. Tonight, mostly cloudy, low 65. Tomorrow, it's going to be partly sunny with a thunderstorm in spots, high 84. Friday, some sun with some thunderstorms throughout the area, high 79. Saturday, it's going to be sunny, high 81. Sunday, sun and clouds, high 84. And then back to work on Monday, it's going to be partly sunny, high 85.
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9: All right, welcome back to the show. Hour number two, how do you do? Metro News Hotline, keeping you company here in West Virginia. every weekday afternoon on the old Metro News Radio Network, beginning at 3:06 and taking you on through until 6 o'clock. Wherever you are listening to the show today, inside the state or beyond the borders, just trying to get a read on what's going on back home. We hope you're having a good day. Beautiful day here in Charleston. Really didn't get a chance to talk too much about that in the 3 o'clock hour. 82 degrees outside. Chamber of Commerce Day here in Charleston as we operate out of our flagship 580 WCHS right downtown in the big town, West Virginia's capital city, 1111 Virginia Street East, where we've been operating for decades. Got a lot of stuff to get into in this particular hour. We will take a peek at what happened on Wall Street today. Interesting day in the markets. Especially, we started with the news about Meta. Meta and a coalition of state attorney generals settled a major federal case centering on allegations that the social media giant misrepresented the extent of child-related mental health harms caused by apps like Facebook and Instagram. The case was brought by a group of 29 states. As part of the settlement, Meta agrees to pay a maximum of $16.7 billion. And the way the market interpreted this, a big win for Meta. Let's be honest. When you're talking about a company that, is potentially worth trillions of dollars, $16.7 billion is almost an accounting error. So the market saw this as a win today. Meta stock was up a little more than $6 a share. So we'll get into the market story. Reset our question of the day, which is about Meta. And I don't know, Coop, are you ready for college football picks? And we didn't do week zero last year.
10: Yeah.
9: We didn't do week zero last year, and I just kind of felt like we need to acknowledge a couple of these games, all right? So I kind of did this on my own. Went out rogue, made some picks, so I want you to react to them, and Jack Carlson's come in to make fun of me as well on these picks. So we'll do four games, Jack. Is
10: so
9: that okay?
10: I'm totally fine with that.
11: So
10: you're just making the picks, and then we're like harassing you over it?
9: Pretty much.
10: Okay.
9: Pretty much. Because when I sat down to do the segment, it was too late to contact you guys. You guys are busy. You know, you got radio stuff you're doing. I'm just here doing the talky talk.
10: Yeah, I probably couldn't name a single player on any of the teams.
9: No, that's the rub.
10: Yeah.
9: Nobody can.
10: Yeah.
9: Nobody can. All right, so we'll do that. We've got the entertainment report coming at 4:25. 4:33, we'll play pick one. Abra Wahidi is out of the box today. She'll be back soon for another tech news segment. But we'll do a tech news segment at 4:33 today. Then we'll get into the on this date file, the five things to know at 5 o'clock. Pirates are playing this afternoon. Reds are playing this afternoon. We'll keep you updated on that. 5 o'clock hour. Ron Decker from Channel 12 in Clarksburg, the Golden Blue Nation report. He is leaving there, so I just wanted to get him on the air, talk a little bit about some of his favorite stories, covering the Mountaineers, what he thinks about this year's team, and where he's going next. So we'll do that. That'll be at 5 o'clock. Also, 5:33 on Wednesday is normally when we have Tony Caridi on. He's out of the box today. He'll be on tomorrow at 4:30. But so we're going to get David Schultz from Locked On Sunbelt on with us at 5:33. Marshall opens the season at Penn State. And there's a host of Sunbelt teams that are playing teams from the Power Four conferences. And most of them, the vast majority of them, on the road. So we're going to handicap a couple of those games. We'll do that at 5:33 and have more of your responses to our question of the day. All right, let's get into what happened in the financial markets today. And we will start with the Dow, which was down but not much, 0.2%. Lost 113 points today, 53,463 at the close. S&P 500 was flat, down just a little more than 1 point, 76.75 at the close. NASDAQ also flat today, down just 21 points, 26,130 at the close. The big story is NVIDIA. The world's most valuable company is reporting after the bell, and it's going to set the tone for the rest of the week. We'll let you know the numbers when we get them. Among stocks of local interest to West Virginia that were big percentage gainers or losers today, Caterpillar up 1.5%, gained $12.54. 823.83 at the close today. DuPont was up 1.5%, gained $2, $138.08 per share. Google was down 1.4%, lost $4.87, 342.09 at the close. In the energy space today, oil down 0.5%, lost 40 cents, WTI on the NYMEX closed at $81.96. Natural gas up at the moment, 3.3%, gaining 9 cents, $2.86 per unit. Bitcoin today. Bitcoin's been on a roll. It's holding its gains here, up, but just slightly, up a little more than $260 per coin, going at $78,455. And in the precious metals segment, what a run. Gold's been on. A little profit-taking today. Gold was down 1.4%, losing almost $65 an ounce, closing at $4,613. Silver down, but not quite as much, down 0.7%, losing 51 cents today at $68.88 per ounce. Here's our question of the day. Question of the day. The billion-dollar Meta settlement with states announced today centered on teen social media usage limits. So the question of the day, and it's sponsored by Selango Law, if you had a forced two-hour daily limit on your favorite social media app, what would you actually do with all that extra free time? If you had a forced two-hour daily limit on your favorite social media app, what would you actually do with all that extra free time? To respond, you can text those in, 304-TALK-304, 304-825-5304. I'm on Exit Weekly, W-E-E-K-L-E-Y. One word, three E's, W-E-E-K-L-E-Y. All right, Jody responds on X. He says, Dave, hopefully be more productive or take a nap. And Todster responds this way, well, I'm not on social media for 2 hours. That's a fair response as well. All right, Coop, let's get maybe against my better judgment. By the way, we're charting these picks.
10: We are
9: going to be charting these picks.
10: I was always too lazy to do that in the past.
9: Yeah, well, we're charting these picks, starting with week zero.
10: I was always hoping a hashtag 180 would be like, hey, I'll keep it for you, Coop. And be like, oh, great, so I don't have to.
9: No, we're going to chart these picks. We have a theme, don't we? We have theme music for this.
10: Man, I don't know, man. We have a theme music for everything.
9: Well, let me just let me just do the intro.
10: No, that's not it.
9: That's not it. Let me just do the intro, and maybe it'll come to you.
10: All right.
9: You know? All right, so here we go. That's definitely not it. Bringing back an oldie but a goodie to the show today. In the early days of Hotline, I would pick... Now, that sounds right.
10: Yeah.
9: That sounds right.
10: Maybe I had it.
9: Yeah, maybe you did have it. In the early days of Hotline, I would pick 5 or sometimes 6 college games against the lines, complete with reasoning and statistical trends to back up the picks. But now that sports gambling is legal, everybody started doing that. So when the show went in a different direction, I thought we would start bringing something back similar for this season. So with Coop, and today Jack Carlson, we will kick around some of the biggest games of the weekend and make picks against the line. So it's time once again for our non-guaranteed 5-star Platinum Club, worth exactly what you paid for them, football picks. Guys, our first game is North Carolina and TCU. They're going to play in Dublin. Jack, do you have a thought about this game before I begin?
11: I'm hoping that no parent of a quarterback on either team punches anyone, which is what happened last year.
9: That's true.
11: State against Kansas State. Avery Johnson, quarterback of Kansas State, his father, got into a fight, I want to say with the brother. Is that right?
9: I think that's right.
11: You have to fact check me on that. But I'm hoping that there are no punches thrown after this one. I'm a huge fan of the Ireland Classic, and this game's going to be a really great one for me.
9: I remember my first beer. Oh, yeah. So, North Carolina and TCU, it's a rematch. TCU pummeled North Carolina in Chapel Hill 48-14 last season. They outgained the Heels 542 yards to 222. The Frogs outrushed Carolina 258-50. So that's a big area where North Carolina must improve. Both teams, new quarterbacks. Harvard transfer Jaden Craig takes over for TCU. Wisconsin transfer Billy Edwards Jr. has been named the starter at North Carolina. New look offenses, Bobby Petrino. He's the OC at North Carolina now. TCU also has a new offensive system under Gordon Samis. So this game kicks off at noon on Saturday. Two new quarterbacks, two new offensive systems. They're playing on a different continent. I'm saying the play is the under. I like the under, 47.5, and maybe a slight play on TCU. Maybe at 7.5. But I think the under is the way to go here, North Carolina and TCU. Coop, a thought before we go on?
10: Just a couple. What is exactly the North Carolina mascot?
9: It's the Ram, the Tar Heel.
10: And there's some guy with a hat.

0: UW in the past. He was at Missouri last year. They really thought things were going to work out. He looked good in the non-con. Once they started getting into SEC play, it really just did not work out for him. SEC defenses held him to just 4 touchdowns against 8 interceptions last year. But he's back, and you know, we know him from Penn State. He can run a little bit. He can throw a little bit. My thing, though, is Virginia has, they've had to make all kinds of changes on the defensive side of the ball. This is a very interesting game. I think West Virginia fans are going to be watching this game because UVA and WVU are going to be playing in Charlotte in a couple of weeks. You know what? 5.5 in a game like this, I'm taking the points. You know, I just kind of feel like we don't know who's on these teams. If you're going to give me almost a touchdown, I'm going to take it. I like the pack and give me the 5.5. Jack, you got any thoughts on NC State and UVA?
1: That's going to be an interesting game, Dave. I'm wondering, is it a conference game? Because they do all these things nowadays, whether they play week one and it's not a conference game. I'll admit I'm not a fan of if you're playing a non-conference game when it is a conference opponent. West Virginia basketball is going to have that in Vegas this year with the players era. I don't know how I feel about that.
0: All right. My research does not go that deep on whether or not this is a conference game. Coop, have you got a thought on the pack and the Wahoos?
2: Yeah, just a brief one. The last thing that George Lucas taught me before he handed over the reins of the Star Wars franchise was that you are basically, you cannot be defeated if you have the high ground. Virginia literally sits on top of North Carolina physically on the map. They have the high ground. I'm going to have to take, I'll have to take Virginia.
0: That's about as fair as I can say. I like that.
2: I think so.
0: All right. New Mexico State at Florida State. Is there anybody who is on a hotter seat than Mike Norvell? I mean, his seat is burning up. But the one thing he can do, man, is hammer bad teams. He loves to put his foot down early. I mean, they beat East Texas A&M, whatever they are, 77-3. Kent State, 66-10 last year. 2 years ago, they beat Southern Miss, 66-13. North Alabama, 58-13. They pummeled Duquesne like 6 years ago. So when he gets a chance to put his foot on the neck, he's going to do it. Okay, New Mexico State has a pretty decent defense, or they have in the last couple of years, but their offense can't score. I don't think this game, goes over. Although the total's been coming back a little bit, the 53.5. I say forget that, but take the Noles. You know, take the Noles. They're going to win this game, 31-5. Does Norvell finish the season at FSU? I don't know, but they're going to win this game, and they're going to win it big. Jack, got any thoughts on Florida State?
1: I agree with you. His back is up against the wall right now. He's got to prove himself this year. And so I do think Florida State will show some improvement. They couldn't be worse than what they have been in the past couple of years.
0: That is definitely true. Coop, you got a thought on Florida State?
2: My only thought is that I lived sort of near, I didn't live in Las Cruces, but I lived in Albuquerque for a while, but I kind of like New Mexico, so I got to go with New Mexico.
0: This is New Mexico State.
2: Yeah, I know. Okay. That's why I didn't live in Las Cruces. I lived in Albuquerque, but I like the area. I like New Mexico as a place.
0: All right. All right. Finally, stop me if you've heard this story before. Charles Huff's at a new school this year.
2: Seriously?
0: Yes. Yeah, he's at his third school in 3 years. He's the new coach in Memphis. They're playing at UNLV. And Dan Mullen wants to get out of UNLV and get back into the Power Four. So therein lies the rub. They play this weekend. Memphis is a dog in this game by 5.5 points. Now, Jackson Arnold, there's a lot of hype of him leaving Auburn and going to UNLV. But things haven't been really going that great in the preseason. But, when push comes to shove, he's going to be the quarterback there. Charles Huff, say what you want about Charles Huff, and we have, frankly, but he knows how to get players. He's had the number 3 transfer class in all of the GC. Dan Mullen, he's kind of an offensive whiz. He's a little bit of a quarterback whisperer. I think he's an underrated coach. I really think he's an underrated coach. But I have to tell you, I just kind of feel like these week one games are just toss-ups. If you're going to give me the points, I think I'm going to – I really like the over here. 56.5. But if I had to pick one of these teams, I would make a small bet on Memphis. But the line has been coming back on this game. And you know what happens when the line kind of sneaks back. Right now the line's 4.5. You want to put a couple of ducats on Memphis, that's fine. But I really like the over here, 56.5 for Memphis and UNLV. That game is on Saturday. Jack, I see this going.

0: For UNLV, one of two ways, Dave, could be a gangbuster season. They could be the G5 representative in the college football playoff, or it could be a dumpster fire.
1: Right.
0: It could be, and I think that it's a 50-50 chance of either. It could be one of the two, and I think this first game is very interesting because we don't really know a whole lot about either team. There's a lot of questions that we have about both Memphis and UNLV. I think maybe you trend a little bit towards Memphis just because of the track record, maybe for them to cover that spread.
1: You know, it's not a sexy game, but this might end up being the best game of the weekend. Coop, you got a thought on UNLV hosting Memphis?
2: My last one with this is just simply UNLV sports in general is much better when there's scandal. It seems like that in Vegas there should be some corruption and scandal going on. They need to get like another Tark-like guy in there to run some recruiting scams or do something, man. I mean, it's Vegas, right? And look at college. I mean, everything's legal anymore. It's all about stacking paper. It seems like Vegas should be the epicenter of the universe for this.
1: Yeah,
2: I got to take Vegas.
1: I like the cut of your jib on that. Jack, thank you.
0: Thank you.
1: All right, there you go. So, you know, take that information as you will. Our non-guaranteed five-star platinum club worth exactly what you paid for them. College football picks for week zero. A quick break, and we're coming back with the entertainment report.
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23: Now, let's be honest for a second. Any U.S. president should be able to handle a few jokes, right? They should also be able to handle gas prices, health care, and the occasional international conflict. But that can't be true. Look, y'all, I get it that some people are mad at me for goofing on Trump. But if you wanted me to make jokes about Kamala Harris, you should have voted for her. For those who threatened to stop listening to my music based on my comments last night, I just want to say with conviction, go right ahead, because I'm going to keep speaking my truth or my name isn't Post Malone.
24: West Virginia Metro News, I'm Jeff Jenkins. State Attorney General J.B. McCuskey says he believes what Meta now has to do when it comes to Facebook and Instagram and children will be helpful to parents.
25: But parents don't understand nearly as much about social media as their children do. And a lot about this is bridging that divide so that parents can have peace of mind about technologies that they might not be able to use as well as their children. So what this does is it says to parents who might not really know how to use it at all, these safeguards are in place.
24: McCuskey says the $17 billion settlement announced today by the states requires controls to be put on those platforms like mandatory pause times. You can read more at WVMetroNews.com. Well, we've talked about the growth coming to Mason County with Nucor Steel and the Monarch Compute Campus and other businesses. Marshall Health says it's time for the Point Pleasant community to have an uptick emergency services to match the growth. Marshall Health and Rivers Health announcing the expansion today. Marshall Health Chief Engagement Officer Buffy Hammer says this is the result of a good relationship.
26: It's for the people of Mason County, and they need a new modern emergency department, and this is what we hope to give them today.
24: She spoke with WMOV Radio. The fundraising arm of Marshall University announcing some of its final fundraising numbers from the recently completed fiscal year. The Marshall University Foundation says it ended the year with $35.9 million in new gifts and commitments. 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
27: It's about pride. 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
24: A stiff sentence in an attack sexual assault case in Jefferson County. 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We're a day away from the beginning of the high school football season, and we'll get it going tonight with the season debut edition of Metro News High School Sports Line. Co-host Fred Persinger says Princeton head coach Nathan Tanner will be one of the guests tonight.
0: He went 14-0 and won their first ever state football championship.
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0: All right, welcome back to the show. By the way, you know, we give you the stock report every day at the top of the four, and people were really anticipating what was going on with NVIDIA's earnings for the second quarter. They are out, and they're pretty good. Earnings per share, NVIDIA was a winner. Gross margins, they were, the estimate was $700 million more than NVIDIA reported. But basically, the numbers are pretty good. The stock's down, but not much. Down 1.3%, 1.6%. It's still trading north of $200 a share. The big story will come out when they get the conference call later. But NVIDIA's numbers. Here's the thing. It's been a while since NVIDIA's stock has, like, rocketed up after earnings. In fact, leading into this earnings reveal today, that NVIDIA stock had actually been down five of the last six quarterly reports. But the numbers are out. They're being interpreted, and the stock's trading just north of 206. All right. Coop, you ready to play some pick one? So let's go ahead and do it. Let's play pick one. In pick one, the rules are kind of explained in the title. In pick one for each topic, two choices are given, and you must select one of them. Hence, you must pick one. Coop and I have five sets of pick one topics. We have not seen each other's pick one selections. There are no correct answers. There are simply opinions. Honest responses, well, they're likely to result in hurt feelings that could jeopardize our friendship and working relationship. But we're willing to risk all that. Come on. For the sake of higher ratings, let's get started. Are you ready for pick one topic number one?
1: Yes, I am.
0: All right, Ryan Gosling.
1: A handsome man.
0: His production company is collaborating with Warner Brothers on a new live-action Flintstones movie that will follow a grown-up Bam Bam Rubble. They're currently searching for a writer. Previous live-action adaptations of the Flintstones include 1994, The Flintstones, and the 2000s, The Flintstones Viva Rock Vegas, which combined to earn $400 million globally. So, better cartoon, The Flintstones or The Jetsons? Better cartoon, Flintstones or The Jetsons? Please pick one.
1: I watched both of them quite a bit as a kid. I think that I've always had a there's a deeper mythology to the Flintstones. You know, you got Gazoo, you got the
0: kazoo.
1: You got the lodge. You know, you got all the sayings. You know, like Wilma and Betty when they would take off and they would talk to charge it.
0: Right.
1: So, you know, they talk about the credit cards and stuff. And there was just a better gimmick. Like, I think that the Flintstones generally was a better gimmick, and it was basically an animated version of the Honeymooners, which obviously is a classic comedy and is great. I'm looking forward to the Jetsons project that's coming up. I think that has some real potential to be pretty good. I think that we can do some stuff with that. But honestly, I got to tell you that if we're going to be mining this kind of stuff and making these movies anyway, like an adult Bam Bam doesn't sound like the worst idea,
0: no,
1: frankly.
0: No.
1: I mean, you know, I'm not going to bang down the door for it, but if somebody's rolling by these ideas to me, that's not a bad one. So, yeah.
0: So you got the Flintstones.
1: Yeah, I'm the Flintstones.
0: Yeah. Okay. Topic number two, Bavaria's 65th German finger wrestling championship had 150 competitors last Sunday.
1: Nice.
0: The unusual sport pits two opponents against each other across a table, each linking their middle fingers through a leather loop. Competitors attempt to drag their opponent to their side. Bounce normally lasts a few seconds, and in rare occasions, 1 minute. The sport traces its roots to the Alpine region and remains deeply popular throughout Bavaria. Would you rather be a finger wrestling champ or a paper football champ? Would you rather be a finger wrestling champ or a paper football champ? Please pick one.
1: I'm watching a video of this finger wrestling. You said the German finger wrestling, right?
0: Yes.
1: There's no joke to this.
0: I know.
1: This is like a thing that you have looped around your middle fingers, and so you're just like wailing at each other, like jerking back and forth on this thing. Like, I can see Kenny Loggins doing a song for German finger wrestling.
0: Right.
1: You know what I mean? I can see, you know, Stallone turning his hat around backwards and doing a little German finger wrestling. That's some good stuff. Paper football, I mean, I love it, you know, but at first blush, I would have gone with the paper football. But after looking at this video, I got to go with it. I can't pick that over this. This is some tough stuff here.
0: Yeah.
1: This German finger wrestling, some tough stuff.
0: I know.
2: here's the thing, though. Nobody ever tore a tendon in paper football.
1: Oh, don't get me wrong. Okay. I mean, I would rather play paper football probably. If I had to pick which one is... I was teaching my daughter to play paper football a couple months ago. She didn't really take to it all that much. You know what? I mean, I'm never going to do this stupid German finger wrestling thing. Of course it's paper football.
2: Pick one, topic number three. Guess what John Wayne and Elvis had in common? They both love grits.
1: Oh,
2: they loved grits. In fact, there's a John Wayne cookbook where one of the recipes inside it is True Grits with Cheese.
1: Ha ha ha. I see what he did there.
2: Okay, see what I did that? See, he made grits with a mix of cheddar and mozzarella. Meanwhile, Elvis grew up in Mississippi. He ate lots of grits when he grew up, and he would have extravagant omelets and pounds of bacon. They both loved their grits. So, Coop, how do you like your grits? How do you like your grits? Pick one, topic number three. With cheese or without?
1: Yep, easy for me, without. I like just plain I don't hate them with cheese, and if I go to a restaurant that has a nice grits with cheese of some kind, because I know that's usually how they make them, that's fine. I mean, I'll eat them, but if I'm making them or if I prefer the way I make them, just salt, butter, and pepper. That's it.
2: Man, I think that's the answer.
1: Yeah, that's the way I eat my grits, man. That's it.
2: Chris Lawrence was the same way. We all kind of like our grits without.
1: Yeah, I make grits about once a month in a pot at home. I love grits.
2: All right, pick one, topic number four. The surviving members of Soundgarden will be performing at halftime during the Seahawks home opener on September the 9th.
1: Yeah.
2: Taylor Momsen from the Pretty Reckless will front the band. Pearl Jam's Mike McCready will be an additional guitarist. McCready will also perform the national anthem before the kickoff. So, more likely to listen to next, Soundgarden or Alice in Chains? Let's make this about the 90s. More likely to listen to next, Soundgarden or Alice in Chains?
1: Let's see. Who am I more likely to listen to next? You know, I like both of them. By the way, isn't Taylor Moore, isn't she the Lucy Who?
2: Oh, like I'm not sure.
1: Yeah, I think she played in the Jim Carrey Who movie. I think she's a little girl in that. I think the lead singer of the Pretty Reckless.
2: Nice.
1: I think it's the same person.
2: Nice.
1: Let me see. Soundgarden or Alice in Chains? I really like both bands, to be honest with you. But frankly, when they're in the pocket...
2: it's a tough one, isn't it?
1: It is tough. Recently, I've been listening to Alice in Chains more, so that's what I'm going to go with. I listened to Dirt last weekend, I think, so I'm going to go with Alice in
2: Chains. Good record. All right, finally, pick one, topic number five. The cast of 30 Rock will reunite for a one-night-only anniversary event at Radio City Music Hall on October the 11th. Tina Fey, Alec Baldwin, Tracy Morgan, Jack McBrayer, they're all confirmed. Proceeds will go to the Boys and Girls Club of Harlem. Tickets pre-sales begin this morning. Two-hour car ride, Coop. Two-hour car ride. Tina Fey or Tracy Morgan? Two-hour car ride. Tracy Morgan or Tina Fey? Please pick one.
1: That's pretty easy for me as well. 30 Rock had another special during COVID where it was just them all behind their computers acting like their characters, and they put together some plot with it. It wasn't terrible for what it was. It was sort of a 30 Rock episode. Man, I love Tina Fey. 30 Rock, there's some times that if you asked me that I would tell you 30 Rock's my favorite comedy of all time, sitcom of all time. I absolutely love that show. I've read Tina Fey's book. I think it's fantastic. I think she's hugely talented. I would love to have a two-hour conversation with her. I like Tracy Morgan, don't get me wrong, but I'm a legitimate fan of Tina Fey. I would go there.
2: That surprised me. That surprised me that you went that way. All right, what do you got for me?
1: All right, first of all, I need you to pick a benefit. Pick a benefit. Which of these would you rather spend with the rest of your life? The rest of your life with no red lights, or the rest of your life with no passwords or anything like it ever again?
2: Oh, that's easy. A password. So easy. So easy.
1: Better than no red lights.
2: Passwords.
1: I know, man.
2: Passwords.
1: And that's something
2: I can dodge stuff. I'm a pretty good dodger, but passwords, oh, brother.
1: I hear you, man. I hear you. All right, let's see. Pick a song credit. Which of these would you rather have to your credit? An iconic lyrical hook or a legendary guitar riff?
2: Ooh, what a great question. Well, I think it's got to be the lyric, okay? A riff's a great riff, okay? But a legendary lyric touches you on a lot of levels, right?
1: I think they both could be the right answer, but I hear what you're saying.
2: Yeah,
1: I hear what you're saying.
2: I mean, if you know, if you have a really tremendous lyric, you'll also remember the music, okay? But sometimes if you have just a famous riff, you won't even remember what the song is.
1: But that's something to be said, too, that you just remember the riff or the rest of the song is unforgettable.
2: Yeah. I think the lyric's the answer.
1: Okay, lyric it is. Let's see, question number three. What is a better classic commercial campaign? Better classic commercial campaign. Life Cereal's Mikey. We all know Mikey. Mikey will eat anything. Right. Or Double Mint and Chewing Gum and the Double Mint Twins. Which they were different Double Mint Twins for every generation, and they had their jingle, of course.
2: Yeah.
1: The Double Mint Twins and jingle or Mikey and Life Cereal, which was a better classic ad campaign?
2: Well, I think the Double Mint Twins campaign is much more successful, okay? It's more iconic and probably could not exist in 2026 the way it did before.
1: That's probably true.
2: That said, I think it is the better campaign.
1: Okay. Yeah. All right. Double Mint Twin or the Double Mint Twins campaign it is.
2: Yeah.
1: Question number four. All right. I know how much you love Bad Boys. You know, you like to have them on your team.
2: You got that right.
1: So you got to pick me a wide receiver. Who are you picking? This was so much closer than I thought. Who are you picking between Michael Irvin and Chad Ochocinco?
2: Oh, really?
1: Yes.
2: Oh, really? Well, I got to tell you, when Chad Johnson had that jacket that had all of his stats on the back, man, I love that. What a boss move that was.
1: He ain't wrong. He may not be wrong.
2: Listen. I'm a Steeler mark, right?
1: Yeah.
2: So I can't vote for Michael Irvin for anything.
1: Yeah, I hear you.
2: Okay. So I got, but Chad Johnston, man, he terrorized the Steelers, too.
1: I hear you.
2: But I think I got to go with which one's a better player? Which one I'd rather have?
1: Either way, whichever way you want to take it.
2: I bet you Ocinco's got better numbers. I bet he's got better numbers. But Michael's got the rings. Okay. But I can't go for Michael Irvin. Forget it, playmaker. Give me Chad Johnston.
1: Man, this is amazing. And Ochocinco has a point. Why isn't he in the Hall of Fame if Michael's in the Hall of Fame? It's just the rings that are the difference, right? They have nearly identical games played, nearly identical yardage. Michael has a little bit more yardage. Ochocinco has more touchdowns, has more Pro Bowls, more All Pros.
2: And he played on a
1: Terrible teams.
2: On terrible teams.
1: Man, I think he has a point, to be completely honest with you. Okay, but you took...
2: I'm taking Chad Ochocinco.
1: You're taking Ochocinco. All right, I made you take a bingo. That's pretty good. All right, what do we have? Our last question here. Okay, so let's see. Both emerged from the early 80s L.A. scene as all-female bands who wrote and played their own music, a rarity that made them trailblazers. The Go-Go's came first, breaking through in 1981 with Beauty and the Beat and the hits Our Lips Are Sealed and We Got the Beat, powered by Belinda Carlisle and Jane Wilden. The Bangles followed mid-decade with a jangular, harmony-rich sound, scoring Manic Monday and Walk Like an Egyptian and Eternal Flame, led by Susanna Hoff. Dave, I am asking you to pick your all-girls 80 band. Is it the Go-Go's or the Bangles?
2: Oh, this is easy. The Go-Go's by far. They lap the Bangles.
1: Okay,
2: They lap them.
1: Album covers are close.
2: Yeah, they are. Yeah, they are. There's a pretty good story about that first Go-Go album cover.
1: That's a great album.
2: It's a great album. Yeah, no, this is not close. This is not close.
1: I just wanted to talk about the two all-girl bands. I love both of them.
2: I do, too. I'm there for that. But the Go-Go's by a long margin. All right, there you go. That's buy or sell. Let's take a quick break, and we'll come back with the on the state file.
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0: All right, welcome back. Time to crack open the On This Date file. We'll start with the birthdays. Sports birthdays up first, as always. Birthdays today. Oh, the beard. James Harden. Man, how's he going to spend all that money? More than $500 million earned as a basketball player. He's 37 years old today. David Price played for a lot of teams, won a Cy Young Award with the Rays, 5-time All-Star, World Series champ with the Red Sox. 2018, he's 41 years old today. Macaulay Culkin is 46. Branford Marsalis, 66 today. Chris Pine, Wonder Woman, Star Trek, 46 years old today. Melissa McCarthy is 56 years old today. Oh, John Mulaney is having a birthday today. He's 44 years old. Let's go way back and get some early John Mulaney stand-up.
17: The morning after a blackout, that was so strange because I always feel like this detective trying to...

0: solve the mystery of how I got home the night before. It's the case of the empty wallet and the for some reason bleeding knee. And luckily I can get right on the case because I'm still fully clothed from the night before.
1: There you go. John Mulaney, 44 years old today. Also from the movies on this day, 1951, An American in Paris. Music by George Gershwin, directed by Vincent Minnelli, starring Gene Kelly, premieres in theaters.
2: This is Paris, and I'm an American who lives here. I'm a painter. All my life, that's all I've ever wanted to do. Brother, if you can't paint in Paris, you better give up and marry the boss's daughter. Oh, I have a lot of good friends in Paris. A lot of very good friends.
3: And I am one of them. I'm a concert pianist. That's a pretentious way of saying I'm unemployed at the moment.
1: There you go. American in Paris on this date in 1951 debuts. It won the Academy Award for Best Picture in 1952. 1996, Seventh Heaven premieres on the WB, starring a very young Jessica Biel.
4: From Aaron Spelling comes a celebration of life and the love that holds us together. Seventh Heaven, this fall on the WB.
1: Seventh Heaven on this date, 1996. From hockey on this date, 1971, Bobby Orr signs a five-year deal with the Bruins worth $1 million. It's the first $1 million contract in NHL history.
5: Bobby Orr, now he's going to be a little, he's always been a marked man, but he's going to be even more of a marked man this year. Is that going to, are you going to have to make any adjustments, or are you just going to take each game as it comes along?
6: That's right, just take each game as it comes along, just play my game like I have been.
5: You know what I'm thinking about Jimmy Roberts now, you think that maybe something like this may develop in the rest of the league?
6: I don't think so, I don't think they can do that, I don't think they can put a player back on the point and leave him out there against anybody because he's right out of the play. And when you're in your own end, it just means trouble for you because that's one less guy that we have to worry about, and we should have a guy open in there. But I don't think they can do that. I'll just go along and play.
1: What a great reference to Jimmy Roberts. He was famously assigned by Scotty Bowman of the Blues to shadow and shut down Bobby Orr during the 1970 Stanley Cup Finals. Didn't work. Did not work. And our musical birthday to the break. Shirley Manson of Garbage is 60 years old today. How is that even possible? The five things to know at 5 o'clock in sports are coming next.

0: This is Hotline, presented by Salango Law on Metro News, the voice of West Virginia. With your WJLS News Network news update, here is Fred Persinger II.
1: A Raleigh County man faces multiple charges after deputies recovered a stolen vehicle and other property. The sheriff's office says the investigation began Sunday with a vehicle theft in Piney View. Deputies later found the vehicle in the Beckley area and identified Michael Sean Ayers as the suspect. Ayers was encountered the next day during an unrelated burglary investigation. Deputies say he possessed jewelry and gift cards connected to the other thefts. Investigators also recovered a stolen chainsaw and returned all of the property to its owners. Authorities say Ayers confessed to stealing the vehicle. He's charged with two counts of burglary, grand larceny, and petty larceny. Governor Patrick Morrissey says the state will continue monitoring the Greenbrier Casino following approval of its operation under the resort's new controlling ownership. The West Virginia Lottery Commission approved the New York-based Kennedy Lewis Investment Management to operate the casino. The firm recently acquired a 51% controlling interest in the Greenbrier through a $500 million joint venture with the Justice family. Kennedy Lewis appointed Lloyd Nathan as chairman of the resort's new board. The Justice family retains an ownership interest. Morrissey says he hopes the new controlling owner will provide financial stability while protecting jobs and improving the historic White Sulphur Springs Resort. The casino will remain under the Lottery Commission's financial watch. West Virginia American Water is bringing a $512,000 infrastructure project in Fayetteville. The company will replace approximately 1,000 feet of aging water pipe along Fayette Avenue between Sarah and Hughes Streets with a new 6-inch PVC main. Crews will work from 7:30 a.m. until 5 p.m. Monday through Friday. Traffic restrictions will be in place during construction. Customers could experience temporary service interruptions, discolored water, or lower than normal water pressure. The project is expected to be completed by the end of October, with final street restoration scheduled for later this fall. The work is part of the company's planned $129 million statewide investment in 2026. West Virginia could receive up to $114.6 million through a multi-state settlement with Meta, the company that owns Facebook and Instagram. Attorney General J.B. McCuskey says the $17.1 billion agreement resolves claims that Meta designed addictive features, exposed children to mental health risks, and misled the public about the safety of its platforms. The settlement remains subject to court approval. Meta would also be required to introduce new child safety measures, including daily time limits, breaks after extended use, and restrictions during overnight and school hours. The company must also strengthen age verification, parental controls, and protections against bullying and content promoting eating disorders, suicide, and self-harm. The agreement involves 47 states, Washington, D.C., and several U.S. territories. If you see news happening, text NEWS to 35651 to submit a tip. That's your news update. I'm Fred Persinger II.
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4: The Bay State Burglars. I'm John Saucier, Fox News. A Massachusetts mayor and state representative have both been arrested on federal fraud charges. Here's Fox's Grinnell Scott.
5: State Representative Francisco Paulino faces 11 counts of wire fraud and money laundering of pandemic relief funds. U.S. Attorney Leah Foley said Paulino allegedly shifted $700,000 for his own use.
6: Real estate expenses, loan payments, and transfers to his campaign account.
5: Also, the mayor of Lawrence, Massachusetts, Brian DePina, is charged with filling campaign accounts and paying off debts with cash he allegedly stole.
6: Approximately $1.5 million in public taxpayer money. money.
5: Mayor DePina's city is in the representative's district. These are separate indictments. For now, no link between the cases has been made public. Gernal Scott, Fox News.
4: The federal judge overseeing the California trial against Meta has suspended proceedings after a settlement announcement. Here's Fox's Tanya J. Powers with more.
7: Meta's roughly $17 billion settlement with dozens of states that had joined the federal lawsuit against the company will now be reviewed by the judge, who says she's inclined to approve the deal. California Attorney General Rob Bonta says he's not finished.
8: We're continuing our fight across social media, including our litigation against TikTok.
7: Meta Chief Legal Officer CJ Mahoney called on TikTok and YouTube to join Meta's, quote, industry-wide solution.
9: I'm proud both of the work Meta has done to protect kids historically and of this new groundbreaking agreement. But its success depends on all other social media platforms following Meta's lead.
7: Meta agrees to add safety measures, including daily time limits and pauses for children using Instagram and Facebook. Tanya J. Powers, Fox News.
4: The testimony wrapping up at the murder trial of Lindsay Clancy, a mother accused of strangling her three young children in a case that's drawn attention to postpartum mental health. Closing arguments could begin by Thursday. 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
3: A purge of senior U.S. military generals has led to concerns the Army is being hollowed out, causing a brain drain and the loss of years of battlefield experience as the nation faces rising global threats from an expansionist Russia and, of course, conflict in the Middle East. Here's Fox's Jennifer Griffin with more from Washington.
4: Secretary Pete Hegseth has fired half of the Army's four-star generals, including the two top generals overseeing the transformation to drone warfare. Since taking over at the Pentagon, Secretary Hegseth has forced out nearly three dozen general and flag officers without explanation. Among those pushed out, General Randy George, who reportedly pushed back when Hegseth ordered the Army to drop an investigation into Army helicopter pilots who flew an unauthorized low-altitude flyby over Kid Rock's house in Nashville. In Washington, Jennifer Griffin, Fox News.
3: Defense Secretary Pete Hegseth also has ordered the early retirement of General Chris Donahue, the Army's most experienced special operations commander. The Pentagon has defended the dismissals, saying the secretary wants a leaner military officer corps. Americans are unaccounted for in flash flooding in Nepal. Here's Fox's Evan Brown with more.
5: 400 people, including at least three Americans, are reported as missing in Nepal amid deadly flash flooding caused by mudslides. The flooding is in a border area shared by both Nepal and China. The Nepalese Prime Minister's office is reporting at least 95 deaths. The Americans are tourists. Nepal's government is also asking for help from both China's and India's governments. The U.S. Embassy in Nepal says they're working to locate and assist all U.S. citizens affected. Similar floods last year killed 9 people. Eben Brown, Fox News.
3: Prince Harry and his wife Meghan have arrived back in the United Kingdom today as they make a fresh start in Britain after 6 years living in the United States. The couple's children have already enrolled at British schools. They'll start classes in September. In New York, I'm John Saucier, and this is Fox News.
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8: 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Today, partly sunny, high 83. Tonight, mostly cloudy, low 65. Tomorrow, it's going to be partly sunny with a thunderstorm in spots, high 84. Friday, some sun with some thunderstorms throughout the area, high 79. Saturday, it's going to be sunny, high 81. Sunday, sun and clouds, high 84. And then back to work on Monday. It's going to be partly sunny, high 85.
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9: All right, welcome back to the show. It's 5:06 in West Virginia. Time to start the third and final hour of our program today, Metro News Hotline. Thanks so much for tuning in today, folks. I really do appreciate it. Got a lot of stuff to get into in this hour. But before we do that, just let me give you a reminder. Now, we know a lot of our listeners tune in when they're in the car, and this is our most listened to hour. Drive time, don't you know? So people are leaving the office, or you're in your car with your kids, or maybe without your kids, just doing what you do, and that's all good. It's a one-way relationship here. We're here for you when you're ready to listen. But I do want to make you aware that we get going every day at 3:06, and we take you through until 6 o'clock. 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I know I can get on your nerves, but you can also check out any individual hours. 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So when you get to the front page, just hit that podcast link. You'll find our show. You'll find all the other shows on the network in a podcast form, so you can listen to them when you're ready to listen. And for those of you who are watching our program today, you're watching a radio show, how crazy is that, on YouTube or Facebook Live or the Metro News TV app, let me send out a special video hello. So I'm glad you're tuned in. We've got a lot of stuff to get into in this particular hour. We'll keep our eyes on Major League Baseball this afternoon. Critical game for the Pirates. Reds are playing the Giants. Some games are already completed today. We'll keep our eyes on all that stuff. We're going to reset our question of the day. And I want to talk, we haven't really talked too much Mountaineer football or Mountaineer sports yet, but I want to fix that. Ryan Decker is going to join me here in a minute. Was on Channel 12, Golden Blue Report, Golden Blue Nation, excuse me. And I just noticed yesterday on social media that he's leaving after a long time. And I'm a fan of his work. And I just wanted to talk a little bit about that with him. And we're going to get him on the air here in a second. So we'll do that. We'll play In or Out. That'll be at 5:25. Tony Caridi normally joins me every Wednesday at 5:33. Tony's out of the box today. He'll be on the show tomorrow at 4:30. But with Tony out of the box today, I thought we'd get David Schultz in there. Slot him in today from Locked On Sunbelt Conference to talk about the first week of the college football season, in which so many teams from the Sunbelt, which include Marshall, will be playing teams from the Power Four. So how many of these Sunbelt teams have a shot to like David struck down Goliath, trying to win a game against a team from the Power Four? Marshall's going to be at Penn State week number one right now. They're more than 3 touchdown underdogs in the game, 24 points, 24 and a half points, depending on where you follow the line. So we'll talk a little bit about that. And, I think a lot of people are looking at the Sun Belt and basically saying that James Madison, after what they've done the last couple of years, is the preseason favorite. Can a team really be a preseason favorite when you have a brand new head coach and you've only got 4 returning starters? And I don't think they have any returning starters on defense. Is that possible? I kind of feel like the Sun Belt is absolutely wide open. So we'll talk about that. I'll roll my theory out to David Schultz and we'll see what he thinks about it, whether he salutes it or not. When we run it up the flagpole, we'll do that at 5:33. And then before we get on out of here, we'll get all of the responses gathered up to our question of the day, which is this. The $17 billion Meta settlement this afternoon with a variety of states. It was announced earlier today. It centers on teen social media usage limits. So the question of the day, and it is sponsored by Selengo Law, if you had a forced 2-hour daily limit on your favorite social media app, what would you actually do with all that extra free time? Can you imagine? If you had a forced 2-hour daily limit on your favorite social media app, what would you actually do with all that extra free time instead of the constant doom scrolling that just goes on and on and on? Suddenly, that wouldn't be available to you. What would you do? Would you maybe learn a language and another language? Maybe play an incident? Clean out your basement? Who knows? We want to know. If you had a forced 2-hour daily limit on your favorite social media app, what would you actually do with all that extra free time? To text, get those texts in, 304-TALK, 304-804-8255-304. I'm on X. Yeah, still there. At Weekly, WEEKLEY, 1-3-E's, WEEKLEY. All right, let me bring Ryan Decker into the conversation to talk about his career, West Virginia University sports, and what's next. Ryan, thanks for coming on the show. How are you doing today?
10: Dave, I'm great. I'm excited to be on with you. Always been a fan, so really appreciate this opportunity.
9: Hey, let me ask you this. You're a lot younger than I am, so people change jobs. How are you dealing with the transition? How you hanging in there with that?
10: Yeah, so far so good. So day three at the new job at Interaction Media in Morgantown, and so far so good. They're throwing me into the deep end early, which is exactly how I like it. Let's just go ahead and get our hands dirty early on. So yeah, it's been good so far. First time in my entire life doing the 9-to-5 job schedule. So that has been a bit of an adjustment. But other than that, it's going really well. So no complaints here.
9: So you started, you're a West Virginia guy, right? So you started at Channel 12 at WBOY. I was there very briefly. How long were you at Channel 12?
10: So I was at BOY for about three and a half years, graduated from WVU in 2018, started there the very next week, and then was there through about October of 2021. So about 3.5 years there at WBOY, and then made the switch over to Golden Blue Nation, and I've been there ever since until last Friday.
9: So, you know, you've been grinding on these Golden Blue Nation reports. I would see them on WOWK here in Charleston, and I would always marvel at the way you would find stuff to talk about outside of the football, basketball, and baseball season. It's a grind.
10: It definitely was. You know, the summer certainly can get difficult at times. You know, local sports journalists, they certainly know what I'm talking about. But, you know, it was always fun. It gives you an opportunity to be a little bit different or unique, or just to find something different to reflect on or highlight, or someone different to talk to. So the summer was always a good opportunity to get creative.
9: All right. So, you know, you did the Golden Blue Nation report for quite a while. You were part of the original gang, right?
10: Not part of the original gang. So they rebranded from what was West Virginia Illustrated right before I joined.
9: Gotcha. Okay.
10: And really only one member of the original gang is still there. That's Nick Farrell. He's the executive producer and has been. That's kind of who I replaced. He moved up a rank, and then I moved up a rank to follow him. So, yeah, and Nick is still there. But other than that, the gang has gone on to various journeys.
9: So what do you consider some of your favorite stories regarding WVU during your time there at Golden Blue Nation?
10: Yeah, Dave, you know, really fortunate in my time. You know, one of the last major things I covered with Golden Blue Nation was WVU baseball's inaugural trip to Omaha and the College World Series. And, you know, I fell in love with that team and that program as a college student through the college radio station. Got to be with that team in 2017 when they made the NCAA tournament for the first time in 21 years. So fell in love with that team and got emotional a couple months ago watching them run onto the field for the first time from the first base dugout or third base dugout, wherever I was. That was just such a cool moment. Got to chat with a couple of former players while I was out there. And they just kind of marveled at the prospect of West Virginia baseball finally being in Omaha after all these years. So that was certainly a highlight for me. The Greenbrier 5 game down at the Greenbrier earlier this past academic year, I guess you could say, with women's basketball, that was just such a cool experience watching a team of literally 5 players after halftime take down a nationally ranked Duke team. That was just such a fun experience. And then to add on to that, that team ended up hosting NCAA tournament games this year at the Coliseum, which was just so cool. A couple others, I mean, the football win over Pitt in 2023, kind of getting that monkey off the program's back was really cool to be a part of and to see there in person. The College Cup for men's soccer in 23, that was just such a unique experience, a program that had never been that far before. Getting to that point in the season was really cool to be able to go down to Louisville and see that. And then just a couple of the, I guess, interviews and the things that we get to do on a daily basis there with Golden Blue Nation, I'll miss doing. Like, was looking through stuff the other day. A couple of the special teams interviews that I did over the years with Leighton Bechtel, the holder, and Austin Brinkman, the long snapper.
9: Nice.
10: Just unique guys, unique storylines, funny moments with them that were fun to look back on. And then certainly it seems topical now. The Willie Akers interview I did a few years ago on Jerry West Day when they retired Jerry West number throughout the entire athletics department. And then West Virginia ends up taking down two ranked.
9: Ryan, are you still there?
10: Yeah, okay. Still there with you.
9: Okay.
10: Willie Akers, just such a special interview. that I got to do that, and it seems very topical now.
9: That's fine. Yeah, absolutely, it is absolutely. So, man, I'm going to miss you on the pregame shows because I would always watch that.

0: and certainly are going to be watching the Mountaineers any chance I get, and, you know, staying extremely passionate about sports and other ventures as well.
1: Well, hey, I'm just glad I got a chance to talk to you because I understand your last report for Golden Blue Nation was last Friday, and I saw your social media post yesterday. And when I saw it, I thought, man, I got to get Ryan on the air because I really appreciated the work that you did covering WVU for the last few years on the Golden Blue Nation. Hey, thanks for coming on the show, and best of luck to you in the future. And don't be a stranger.
0: Definitely will not be a stranger, Dave. Thank you so much. Definitely appreciate what you just said there. And, yeah, definitely keep in touch.
1: All right, Ryan Decker, longtime part of the Golden Blue Nation on the NextStar Network. We saw that on many of the same many stations around the state of West Virginia, Channel 12 as well. A guy to keep your eye on, absolutely. Let's take a quick break, and we'll come back. We'll play In or Out in just a moment.
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4: There's just something about this that doesn't seem right. I can't imagine how it's good. How can a piece of steak nugget be good? The way chicken nuggets work is it's not like real chicken. It's processed chicken that they reform into the nugget that you can eat. I'm not complaining. I'm fine with it, but I can't see how that works with steak. But it's steak, right? I'm slightly in.
3: Yeah.
4: I'm actually just curious.
3: Yeah, you know what? I'm sort of curious adjacent on this, because if it didn't work, why are they bringing it back?
4: Exactly.
3: Right?
4: But it's Arby's, and in my opinion, they just throw everything at the wall. So I don't know.
3: That may be true. That may be true. You know what? I'm kind of with you on this. I'm going to be slightly in, but I'm not going to lie to you. I'm not going to lie to you. I've never ordered this.
4: Yeah, I don't think I would, but I need somebody to order it and give me one.
3: Yeah. Yeah, I'm kind of with you on that. I'm not really sure how I would go for the new sauce. Yeah. Although I've got a cabinet full of old Arby's sauces. I never throw those things away, but I always make sure I don't get the horseradish sauce. So I can't imagine I would actually eat this. But slightly in. Okay, here's a topic. This could probably be a whole segment, but now it's only up for a minute in and or out. Cinemark theaters and Regal theaters have introduced collectible popcorn buckets for Avengers Endgame, the re-release. The Iron Man Mark 85 helmet and the Nano Gauntlet both feature LED lights. The helmet projects I Love You 3000 from one eye, while the gauntlet's 6 Infinity Stones illuminate. Let's just talk about popcorn buckets. Popcorn buckets. In or out?
4: I have to just comment on this Avengers thing. That seems like a very odd one, considering the character is not in the movie.
3: Yeah, it's...
4: The actor is, but not the character.
3: The Avengers Doomsday is set for release on December the 18th. I just want to talk about buckets.
4: Yeah, buckets, popcorn buckets. Oh, okay, well, I can tell you this. The theater that reopened next to our house, downtown here, Park Place,
3: right.
4: I think they still have it where you can get a bucket, get your popcorn, eat it, and then go back and get a refill for free. That kind of bucket, I'm totally in on.
3: Okay.
4: So I'm gonna use that as my bucket, and I'm going to be in, because free refills for your popcorn bucket is pretty tight.
3: Here's another. You know, we could almost do a future question of the day about this. What movie franchise would make you spend $30 on a specialty popcorn bucket?
4: I mean, I don't know if there's any anymore.
3: I don't know, man. I don't know. I'm gonna be slightly out on this.
4: Okay.
3: You know, if you want to sell me a souvenir, fine. But it doesn't have to be a popcorn bucket, does it? You know? I don't know. I get the feeling like Sometimes I can sense in the force people who are in their cars being against me on this.
4: I don't know, man, because my other thing with this, just going back to the original point, is that this sounds like it was for the last Avengers movie. Infinity Gauntlets, Iron Man, I mean, that's all in the past. Yeah. It's weird.
3: Well, if Ryan was here, would Ryan be in on this?
4: He would probably not.
3: He'd probably be in on it because I'm out.
4: Maybe.
3: Yeah, maybe.
4: He'd find some way to get around to that.
3: Yeah. All right, finally, this one's about a celebrity. Oh, guess who's making a TV comeback at the age of 81?
4: Arthur Fonzarelli.
3: Tom Selleck.
4: Oh, okay.
3: Tom Selleck is going to be coming back.
4: Show's not on anymore? The Blue Blood show?
3: The Blue Bloods? No, where he was like the police chief.
4: Yeah, I had no idea. Okay.
3: That was on for 14
4: years.
3: I
4: thought it was still on.
3: He's 81. He's going to guest star on an untitled Apple TV Plus comedy alongside Elizabeth Banks and Ted Danson. Now, he and Danson were in that 1987 film.
4: 3 Men and a Baby, baby.
3: Yeah, that was 40 years ago.
4: Holy cow.
3: 40 years ago.
4: Steve Guttenberg, too.
3: Yeah, Tom Selleck in or out.
4: And I've always been a fan of Tom Selleck. I love Back to the Magnum days, of course. I just think that Tom Selleck, he would have been Indiana Jones at one time, too, right?
3: Yeah, yeah.
4: I've always liked him. And with Ted Danson, man, that Ted Danson is doing better work now than he's done any other point in his career. Amazing. Anyway, Tom Selleck, I got to be in, man.
3: I can't fight it. Tom Selleck, I'm absolutely in.
4: I'm out on reverse mortgages, though. I'm totally out on reverse mortgages.
3: Solid point there. All right, we're talking Sun Belt football when we come back. This is Metro News, the voice of West Virginia.
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5: West Virginia Metro News. I'm Jack Carlson. The West Virginia Lottery Commission is rubber stamping the casino license for the Greenbrier. This approval comes after the New York financial firm Kennedy Lewis took over 51% of the hotel. Acting lottery director David Bradley says this is good for the Greenbrier, which is good for the state.
6: A new direction that the Greenbrier is going in, which makes us excited. And, you know, it is a crown jewel of our state, and it's recognized worldwide. And, you know, I just want to make sure that, you know, Kennedy Lewis brings a good reputation, strong financial background.
5: U.S. Senator Jim Justice's family will have two members on the five-person board going forward. Jill Justice has already been named. The state of West Virginia is receiving $114 million from the parent company of Facebook in a settlement. State Attorney General J.B. McCuskey says the settlement with Meta will add more safeguards to protect children.
7: There's going to be robust age verification to ensure that parents know that their children are not interacting with children or with adults who are posing as children online, predators, etc., who use these platforms to prey on their children, something that we talked a lot about in our Roblox settlement.
5: Meta is paying $17.1 billion total in the multi-state agreement. The city of Huntington has a new fire chief. Christopher Blanton was sworn in today. 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
8: Come on, Liam, let's go. Get open. Come on, go for it. 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Oh, come on, use your head. 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Dominate.
9: There he goes again. 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
10: That's what Liam wants.
9: That's what we all want.
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5: An inmate at the federal prison in Beckley has pleaded guilty to having contraband. U.S. attorneys say 31-year-old Quantel Saunders had THC and cocaine on his body in October 2024 when he was searched. He'll be sentenced in December. A man convicted in a random violent Jefferson County attack has been sentenced. Asaichin Chiagera faces between 37 and 160 years in prison. Prosecutors say he attacked the victim, sexually assaulted her, along with stabbing and strangling her. From the Metro News Anchor Desk, I'm Jack Carlson.
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0: 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Tony's out of the box today, but he'll be in tomorrow. He'll join us at 4:33. We're going to talk with David Schultz from the Locked On Sunbelt podcast here in just a moment, YouTube channel as well, about Sunbelt teams, including Marshall, that will be taking aim on upset opportunities against teams from the Power Four conferences. And that includes Coastal Carolina, West Virginia's opening game opponent. So the Mountaineers will be hosting the Chanticleers. That will be a week from Saturday. So I just want to talk a little bit about these matchups. And maybe there's just a little bit amongst the national media looking at the Sun Belt Conference. Maybe just we might be overestimating JMU just a little bit. Just a little bit. So we're going to talk to him about that in just a sec. Question of the day. We really haven't gotten into too many of your responses. We're going to fix that a little bit later on in the half hour. We're starting to get quite a few. So the big story nationally today has to be the $17 billion settlement by Meta with multiple states in this country announced today, centering on team social media usage limits. So here's the question of the day, and it is sponsored by Selango Law. If you had a forced 2-hour daily limit on your favorite social media app, what would you actually do with all of that extra free time, right? Say, for example, after a couple of hours, no more doom scrolling, you know, no more checking your Facebook, you got to set your phone down. What would you do with all that extra free time? If you had a forced 2-hour daily limit on your favorite social media app, what would you actually do with all that extra free time? Maybe learn to play a musical instrument, learn a language, clean out the basement, mow the lawn, use that phone to maybe call a relative. What would you do with that? Get another job, a secondary job, another income stream? That's the question. If you had a forced 2-hour daily limit on your favorite social media app, what would you actually do with all that extra free time? To respond, text those in, 304-TALK-304, 304-8255-304. I'm on X at Weekly, W-E-E-K-L-E-Y, one word, three E's, W-E-E-K-L-E-Y. By the way, we're keeping our eyes on both the Pirates and the Reds who are playing this afternoon. Going to the seventh inning, the Reds are trailing the Giants 6-2. And I mentioned that Bubba Chandler for the Pirates, this is arguably maybe the most important start of his young baseball career. He's pitched pretty well, but right now the Pirates are losing to the Padres in San Diego, 2-0. Chandler has 74 pitches through the first five, so he's in pretty good shape to go out there for another inning. We'll let you know how that works out. But let's talk a little bit about Sun Belt Conference football. And David Schultz joins me from the Locked On podcast. David, how are you doing today?
1: I'm doing well, Dave. How are you?
0: So let me ask you, first of all, what do you make? Are you ready to write in pen that JMU is going to win the Sun Belt?
1: Oh, no, I don't have JMU winning the East.
0: Oh, you don't?
1: I got ODU winning the East, I got Troy winning the West, and I got Troy winning the Sun Belt Championship. Yeah.
0: All right. So where do you have JMU in the standings in the East? Do you have them third? Do you have them second? Where you got them?
1: No, I got them right behind. I got them behind ODU, and Marshall is third.
0: I gotcha. Well, there's a little bit of buzz about Marshall. We were talking about this a couple of days ago. I don't know if you saw this or not, but The Athletic ranked all 138 teams, and they've got Marshall ranked at 101. Do you think there will be 100 teams, triple figures, 100 teams better than Marshall this year? 100 teams?
1: I don't. I don't. I give The Athletic a little bit more credit. RJ Young from Fox Sports, he ranked all 138 FBS teams, and he had Southern Miss third in the Sun Belt in terms of his rankings. And I just don't know how much these national guys know about the Sun Belt, right? We've had a couple of guys announce, you know, starting quarterbacks for the Sun Belt that we knew when they got there. Malachi Singleton was announced as the starter for App State, but we knew that in July at Sun Belt Media Days. If Max Johnson is healthy with Georgia Southern, we knew he was going to be the starting quarterback. So I don't know how much they're focused on the

0: Sun Belt as much as we are. It's always good when the Sun Belt gets some national exposure, but I don't know how much they're focused on that. You know, they're focused on Texas, Ohio State, and Georgia.
1: You know, I'm looking at some of these games that Sun Belt teams are going to be playing against teams from the Power Four, and I just wanted to get your thoughts on some of these games. Mm-hmm. In terms of maybe the best upset chances, you mentioned you've got ODU as your pick to win the East of the Sun Belt. What kind of a chance do you give the Monarchs against a Virginia Tech team that's got a brand new coach?
0: Well, let's see what happens in week one because they go there week two.
1: Right.
0: But they basically ended Brent Pry's coaching career when they went into Blacksburg last year and took him down. That was with Colton Joseph, though. This one is with Quinn Henneke. He's very athletic. We'll see how much he can throw. I think there's a shot. You know, who knows what James Franklin has there. Also, you know, you want early season games. Marshall's going to Penn State. They got a whole new operation up there at Penn State. And then one that's under the radar because it's week three, although they just made a 6 p.m. game. Troy is going to Missouri. Nobody in Missouri in Columbia is thinking that Troy's going to win that ball game. They're going to be looking 2 weeks ahead. And then I'll give you a sneaky one because they weren't very good last year, and we'll see how good they are this year. South Alabama is coming to Kentucky. I believe that is week four. Kentucky may have the hardest schedule in America. Week two, they're playing Alabama. Week three, they're going to Texas A&M. And then the week after South Alabama, they're going to Mississippi State. So maybe, and that South Alabama game is at 12:45 p.m. Against Kentucky just after noon. So maybe South Alabama can sneak into victory. There's some games in there that the Sun Belt can absolutely pull off.
1: You know what? I like what you're cooking there. I think that's really well thought out. I think you might be onto something there about USA and the Jaguars. Well, we just did a segment earlier in this hour about WVU football, looking ahead to the season. There are a couple of these matchups, teams from the Sun Belt playing Power Four conference teams in week one. You mentioned Marshall at Penn State. The Knits are a 24.5-point favorite in that game. The total is 54.5. And at the moment, you know, the lines will keep moving. But Coastal Carolina is at WVU. That's a noon game on Saturday the 5th. WVU at this moment is favored by 21.5. The total is 56.5. I got to tell you, I kind of felt like that line kind of indicates that this might be a better game than many fans think. I think the line should be bigger on that game. What kind of a chance do you give Coastal against West Virginia?
0: Well, I don't even know who the Coastal Carolina quarterback is.
1: That's a problem.
0: Yeah, it could be. I think it's Trevor Jackson. That'd be Trevor with a second E at the end. I made that spelling mistake on the podcast. He was a highly rated quarterback from Arkansas. Or it could be Deuce Bailey, who came in with a new coach from Missouri State. It's a tough first game for Ryan Beard and Coastal Carolina going in to play the Mountaineers' first game. I'm not sure how good the Mountaineers are supposed to be this year, right? They're over. Their win total is like 5.5.
1: Correct.
0: Not a whole lot of people are thinking very highly. And Rich Rod was looking for players to fill out the roster, right? Wasn't he going to go get the student body? Does he need like another 8 players? I don't know if that's just, you know, for depth or whatever, but that seems a little bit odd. I'd have much more confidence in Coastal Carolina if it was week two, but I just don't know what Coastal is going to look like in week one at all. And that's why I kind of like Vatek. I think Penn State may be better down the road, but Marshall may be better early on. And with Kentucky, their focus may not be on South Alabama. So that's why I like those ball games. And Missouri will be looking past Troy. Tough to look past your opening weekend opponent is the only problem.
1: That's true. Yeah, that's right. Penn State, I'm not sure how they're going to do against Marshall, but by the looks of their schedule, I think Penn State could be a team that wins 10 or more games this year. Two more before I let you go.
0: By the way, that spread is like 25.5 points.
1: Right.
0: I like Marshall to cover, and I'm going to put a little bit on Marshall to win that football game.
1: Okay. Well, they've shocked people before. I mean, they've won at Clemson. They've won at Notre Dame. They've beaten Virginia Tech. They can be tricky in that opening game. A couple more before I let you go. And we're talking with David Schultz from the Locked On podcast, covers the Sun Belt Conference. You know, in a normal year, I think Appalachian.

0: NC State would be a pretty good game. But, right. You know, NC State, we just talked about their game against UVA in week zero that's coming up this weekend. Right. You know, they're kind of grumbling in Boone, right? This is not supposed to be that good of an Appalachian State team.
1: Well, they were one of the teams that brought in a new quarterback that named him the quarterback. He was another one of those guys that, I think that happened today, Malachi Singleton named App State quarterback. Well, we all knew that because he was, you know, a month ago at Sun Belt Media Days. They're grumbling a little bit because the new coach, Dowell Loggins, is kind of treating it like an NFL type of franchise. Right. And he's not getting to know the community. And it's a really small community. So it doesn't take very long to meet everybody, you know. And they really love their football. They lead the Sun Belt Conference in attendance. And they have, what do they have, a half a dozen division, you know, Power Four schools in the state. And there's certainly plenty of football in North Carolina, and you got to make an effort to get to Boone if you're not in that area, right? That is not the easiest place in the world to get to.
0: Yeah,
1: so they're grumbling along those lines. Now, having said that, on the field, you know, they lost a lot of close ball games. They got to play in a bowl game, which was after the fact because they couldn't find anyone else to play in it, and that was against the rival, Georgia Southern. He needs to win a little bit. Because if he doesn't make a lot of friends, and in college football, you know, you got to do that. You got to make friends with the right people. He may be gone. But I'm a big fan of Dowell Loggins, and we'll see. You know, quarterbacking just wasn't right last year. If Malachi Singleton is any good, they may be pretty good this year.
0: All right, starting to wind down with David Schultz, but I did want to mention this, that the majority of teams in the Sun Belt will only play one team out of the Power Four. But Georgia Southern and newcomer Louisiana Tech, they'll play two. Louisiana Tech is going to play at LSU. They're also going to play at Baylor in the Big 12. Georgia Southern's really kind of an interesting case. They play two Power Four teams. They will be in Death Valley to play Clemson, but they also have a home game against Houston. So Houston, a lot of people think, could be a top 25 team out of the Big 12. You know, that could be a kind of a tricky game. Under the lights, things get lathered up at Georgia Southern. Could Georgia Southern give Houston a problem?
1: Well, they could, but the problem is they're bringing in the former coach. So if there's anyone who could tell the Houston football players, don't think you're playing anybody that's not any good, you know, because Willie Fritz coached Georgia Southern before Clay Helton did. And watch out for Max Johnson. They're another one of those teams that's, you know, under the radar, another guy that they said was starting, and we all knew it, and he's like 25, 26 years old. And then when healthy, Max Johnson is good. He just hasn't been able to stay healthy. So that could be an interesting one as well. And it'll be a great atmosphere because Statesboro will certainly welcome in Willie Fritz. His career took off at Statesboro in Georgia Southern. Then he went to Tulane, and now he's at Houston.
0: By the way, in all of these games, pitting Sun Belt teams against teams from the Power Four, that Georgia Southern game where they host Houston, that is the only game where the Sun Belt team is at home. So that's kind of a curious one. Hey, David,
1: quick thing about the JMU schedule. Couple things. They are playing San Diego State, and they're going to get back home late, and they got the Sun Belt opener the next week against ODU, and JMU does not have an off week until the second to last week of the season.
0: Uh-huh.
1: That's going to be very interesting.
0: All right, got to leave it there. David, thanks for jumping on with us to talk a little Sun Belt football. I appreciate it.
1: Anytime, Dave. Thanks for having me.
0: David Schultz, the Locked on Sun Belt podcast. Coop, breaking news. I think we're going to need the breaking news sounder. A little breaking news in the world. Breaking news. The NFL has just eliminated the Pro Bowl. Did you hear that? The NFL has just eliminated the Pro Bowl.
2: Oh, finally.
0: How about that?
2: Man, that was
0: That?
2: That was a slow, painful death.
0: Yeah, you got that right. Long overdue.
2: Yeah,
0: right?
2: No doubt.
0: Long overdue.
2: So what are they going to do in the week? They play it the week between, after? What do they even play it now?
0: They are going to, according to ESPN, they have sources. They got sources and stuff that say they're going to focus more on players being named all pro. And, you know, so this is a Shefty note. The NFL has eliminated Pro Bowl games per a league official. The focus will now shift to celebrating the honor of being a Pro Bowl selection. So you'll be a selection for a game that won't be played.
2: Is it still going to be called the Pro Bowl?

0: How does that work? And how do you distinguish that between that and an All-Pro then?
1: I know.
0: I mean, the only difference before was one of them had a game attached to it.
1: I know.
0: And it was a little bit like All-Pro is a little bit more serious than a Pro Bowler.
1: All true, all true. Let's take a break. We're back in a minute.
2: This is Hotline, presented by Selango Law on Metro News, the voice of West Virginia.
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0: All right, relatively short segment here. Let me give you an update on what's going on in baseball. The Reds have scored a run, and they're still batting in the top of the seventh inning, but they continue to trail the Giants 6-3. Coop, did you see where Devers hit another home run in this game? That's four home runs for him in the last six games, and now he's homered in every game in this series.
1: He's just crushing the Reds.
0: They can't get the guy out. How many home runs is that on the season for him? It's got to be. Was 29? 29. He's got 29 home runs, and his RBI total is going up, too. So, you know, he's kind of been a bright spot in a really dismal year for the Giants.
1: Yeah, but wait, I tell you, very quickly on the Reds, you know that things have really gone bad when the announcers have moved into their, well, you know, it's a hard game, and it's a long season, and these guys go out there every day and do their best. When you get the announcers on that track, you know things are not going
0: well. Yeah, it's not going really well. Pirates are having a problem getting anything going offensively in their game in San Diego. This game has now moved to the top of the seventh inning, and the Padres continue to lead this game 2-0. The Bucks have only two hits in this game. Bubba Chandler is out of the game. Bubba Chandler, 5 2/3, four hits, two runs, one earned, two walks, three Ks. Lowers his ERA to 4.26. A pretty good outing. Not a quality start, but pretty close. 5 2/3 and only allowed one earned run. But right now he is he's the projected loser in this game. Pirates only have two hits this afternoon, and they are both singles. And Horowitz has got them both. But the Bucks, nothing on the board yet. Let me get a quick peek at the before we have to take another quick break. That segment went a little long. So I want to make sure we get to a break here in a sec. But games that are already done in the books today. The Rays won in Detroit over the Tigers 3-0. Games in progress. Top of the ninth inning in Arizona. Diamondbacks lead the Cubs 2-0. The Cubs have only got two hits so far this afternoon. The Guardians have really been playing some great baseball. But they are on the losing end of it right now at the Big A. Top of the seventh inning. Angels lead the Guardians 3-1. Bottom of the sixth inning, the Phillies, who have been red hot, lead the Mariners in Seattle 6-0, and they've held the Mariners to only one hit through the first six innings of that game. Let's take a quick break here. And oh, by the way, and the Dirty Birds are home tonight, continuing to be home. They beat Lancaster last night 7-5. They'll play Lancaster again tonight at Gomart Ballpark. Let's take a break. We're back to wrap it for the day in a minute.
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2: 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My name's Dave Weekly. I will talk to you tomorrow, beginning at 3:06, right here on Metro News, the voice of West Virginia.
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3: A landmark settlement over teens' online safety. I'm Lisa Lacerra, Fox News. Arizona's top legal official reacts to Meta's up to $18 billion settlement over teen mental health harms.
4: Arizona Attorney General Chris Mays calling state's settlement with Meta a bipartisan, historic win.
5: An example of how Democratic AGs and Republican AGs can come together with shared goals and a shared purpose of protecting the minds and hearts of our kids.
4: Nearly 30 states sued, accusing Meta of deliberately creating features that fueled a youth mental health crisis. The company agreeing to pay up to $18 billion and add stronger safety protections, including default time limits.
3: Fox's Kristen Goodwin in a blog post, Meta said it urged competitors TikTok and YouTube to adopt similar safety measures. A new lawsuit has been filed to block President Trump's executive order setting new rules for the Postal Service to deliver mail-in ballots. The order had been put on hold, but a majority of Supreme Court justices lifted an injunction, finding the lawsuit was filed prematurely. CIA Chief John Ratcliffe traveled to Moscow for talks with his Russian counterparts.
6: A rare secretive visit by a top U.S. official at a time when relations between the two countries are strained. A Kremlin spokesperson says Ratcliffe did not meet with Russian President Vladimir Putin, but did speak with intelligence counterparts. In a radio interview, President Trump described the trip as semi-routine. The Kremlin spokesman says talks between the intelligence agencies are positive, but added relations with Washington remained at a profound crisis. President Trump has held direct talks with Russian and Ukrainian leaders about ending the war in Ukraine so far, with just limited success.
3: Fox's Jared Halpern at the White House. 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
3: An undocumented immigrant has been released from custody in Florida after his 19-year-old son, who is currently serving in the Navy, spoke out about his arrest.
10: Border Patrol arrested Luis Manuel Aviles in Key West, Florida, Saturday. He's originally from Nicaragua, but has lived in the U.S. for 19 years. His wife said he had a permit to work and that he was trying to get a green card. Then his 19-year-old son wrote a social media post from the USS Abraham Lincoln while serving in the Middle East that said he was fighting for a country that gave him everything, but that he was also heartbroken and didn't know how to continue working knowing about a his father's condition. While the military has a program allowing some relatives of service members to get certain immigration status, Homeland Security said having a family member in the military is not a free pass to violate the country's laws. Avilés' family says he was released from custody Tuesday. Jessica Rosenthal, Fox News.
3: Three Secret Service officials placed on administrative leave over allegations of misconduct. The Secret Service has been under scrutiny as President Trump has been the apparent target of at least three assassination plots in the past 2 years. And in April, an armed man breached security at the White House Correspondents' Dinner. The latest readings suggest progress on inflation stalled in July.
11: Inflation readings for July, measured by the PCE price index, matched or came in higher than June. The PCE price index rose 0.2%, an increase from June of 3.7% for the year ending in July, matching June. Economists were expecting a slight improvement. Core PCE, excluding food and energy, also rose 0.2%, up 3.3% for the year. The Federal Reserve's goal is annual inflation at 2%, though Fed Chair Kevin Warsh has said he's looking at a bigger picture on the economy. Warsh delivers his first address to the Fed's Jackson Hole Summit on Friday.
3: Fox's Jenny Casola on Wall Street. The Dow lost 113. The Nasdaq minus 21. I'm Lisa Lucera. This is Fox News.
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14: 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Today, partly sunny, high 83. Tonight, mostly cloudy, low 65. Tomorrow, it's going to be partly sunny with a thunderstorm in spots, high 84. Friday, some sun with some thunderstorms throughout the area, high 79. Saturday, it's going to be sunny, high 81. Sunday, sun and clouds, high 84. And then back to work on Monday. It's going to be partly sunny, high 85.
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16: 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Red 57, hot, hot.
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18: Bill McKenzie kicks a 38-yard field goal on the final play of the football game.
19: 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Do you believe in miracles? Yes!
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22: 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Kyle Wiggs, Greg Hunter, Brad Howe in the Health Plan Studios. 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We've got the SSACWV Metro News Kickoff Classic coming up tomorrow. We'll continue our preview of that event. We visited with Clay Battelle coach Aaron LePoe last night. If you missed that, you can go back and grab it on the podcast tonight. Tim Brown of Cameron will join us. It'll be Clay Battelle and Cameron coming up tomorrow night from Blacksville, Western Monongalia County. Also, Mountaineer football talk, as a couple of players met the media. A couple of very interesting stories. Caden Luke was one, and Chams Jine the other. So we'll hear from those players, and we'll hear from Greg and Brad. Good evening.
23: Good evening, guys. How's everyone?
22: There we go.
24: Good evening.
22: You're on now.
23: Good evening. We're now close enough to the season opener that I can look at the weather forecast and actually find one. It's close
22: All right.
23: enough.
22: So what's it say?
23: Big breaking news. 75 is a high that Saturday with a chance of rain in the morning. Hmm. So I'll admit that noon kickoff on a first weekend of September, I was a little bit concerned that was going to be extreme
22: hot, yeah.
23: heat. Boy, if this thing's 75.
0: Now you're comfortable 10 days out on the forecast. That's what you're giving us. You're leading the show tonight with a 10-day out forecast.
23: And hey, you I'm have looking good confidence for, in it. I'm looking for silver linings.
1: Here's the bigger question. What about?

0: Tomorrow night's WV Metro News SSAC Kickoff Classic in Western Monongahela County. What are we going to have for that?
1: Well,
2: sunny and beautiful. It'll be great.
1: 84 is a high.
0: Okay.
1: Now, this is Morgantown, but I assume 30 miles to the west, it won't be that much different. Some rain during the day. So those of the Metro News crowd that are traveling over there may have to deal with a wet Route 7. Fog at night when you're coming back.
0: Watch out for the deer.
1: Yep.
2: It'll be fine. Beautiful night for football coming.
0: Brad, we spent a bulk of the show. Of course, we got some comments from the coach on at the end. We had Aaron LePoe, but the bulk of yesterday's show was getting comments from folks about the banning of professional athletes returning to college, or at least whether they were in favor of it. We knew coming in, it was the Big Ten first, right? And then by the time we went off the air, the SEC banned it, banned pro players coming back. And now today, word comes that the Big 12 has followed suit.
2: Yeah, according to Pete Thamel, just 15 minutes ago, the Big 12 athletic directors have voted and agreed to ban professionals from returning to the Big 12 in all sports. Now, they still need approval from their boards tonight to make sure that goes into effect. But Thamel reporting that has been agreed upon by the league's athletic director. So no surprise, all four Power Four leagues were expected to follow suit and institute that ban for right now. But as we said, that adds a logical, common sense step, but it probably opens up some more lawsuits as well as we continue to move forward.
0: Well, it answers things, at least for this football season. Now, you're right. You could see some lawsuits or some restraining orders by the time basketball or baseball comes around, but it gives you some certainty for the start of the college football season, in some cases this weekend, and for most everybody else next weekend.
2: Yeah, maybe start of the football season is the proper way you just said that. I don't know that this is totally done right now, but it is the next step. And while we're talking about legal news, it's another minor victory here for the NCAA, as the Tennessee Court of Appeals has issued an order staying the injunction that had been granted in that state to plaintiff athletes. So that's another state win added to Ohio and New Jersey, and then the federal case in Colorado that the NCAA has obtained stays in. So a little minor run here for the NCAA.
1: When does this thing just have to come to sort of a drop dead period, maybe for the coaches? I mean, you know, you get into September, at that point, do you just have to sort of give it up and say, well, we can't add anybody at this juncture? It's just too late.
2: Why would you do that?
1: I don't know.
2: You still have 2 months of the season. No, I don't think there's a drop dead date till it's over.
1: Okay.
2: Right? If you can help the team, you're going to help the team.
0: Mm-hmm.
2: You can pick somebody up off waivers, Coach Hunter, in the 1st of October. Get you in, take you a week or so to get in game shape. Go out there and make some plays.
0: First text into the show tonight has to do with college baseball. The texter says, digging this Orlando baseball classic that West Virginia will take part in come February. Great opportunity for some exposure, but it makes me wonder why we already know the dates for the upcoming Big 12 series, plus the dates and times for these Orlando games, but we still can't get a time for the West Virginia basketball game on Black Friday. Well, we don't know the Big 12 basketball schedule either for men or women.
2: That's right.
0: I added that last part.
2: Yeah, that's right. Basketball schedule's not out yet. It is a little odd. Baseball's out first, but shouldn't be much longer, I wouldn't think. Geez, we're in September.
0: Yeah, but the texter points out, and this was announced today, that the WVU baseball team will play 3 games in late February, and it'll be at the Disney Complex. And this has got Mountaineer fans written all over it, doesn't it? Orlando in late February, and West Virginia will play Indiana State at 3 p.m. on Friday, February 26th. The Mountaineers will play St. John's, who went to a super regional last year, at 11 a.m. on Saturday, February 27th. And they will play Michigan at 3 o'clock on Sunday, February 28th, down in Orlando. Central Florida, which is that's their home base right there in Orlando. Central Florida also involved in that event, and Pitt as well. But West Virginia won't play those two teams. They'll play those teams, Central Florida being in the league, and Pitt's obviously an annual rivalry. But they'll play Indiana State, St. John's, and Michigan in that event down in Florida. And that sounds, again, that sounds exciting. That's a nice weekend.
1: Yeah, good way to get things started. Again, the exposure's nice. You got a whole lot more exposure in Omaha. but this will be a nice way to start this one off. And some tests, Brad, that you'll be able to figure out. This this year's club can follow up with last year's club.
2: So when does the home schedule begin? Do you go earlier in February even than we've ever seen, or do you push it back in there to the first
0: of March? That's an interesting question. They always put a February game in there. It would have to be before this.
2: Yeah, that's what I'm saying.
0: It would have to be maybe the midweek game leading up to that Friday, so perhaps Tuesday of that week, which would be what, the 23rd?
2: We're getting closer and closer to a Valentine's Day special over at Kendrick Family Ballpark. Getting there.
1: You know, they've had those February home games for a while. And most of them
0: I think they've played them all, haven't they?
1: Yeah, I don't remember. Now, there's been some. It's been a little bit inclement, but, you know,
2: It's usually right in that date, though. Yeah. It's really that late February, that last week of February.
0: 304-TALK-304, that is the text line. We will hear from head coach Tim Brown of Cameron coming up next as we continue our preview of the season opener for high school football tomorrow night. A little bit later on, Mountaineer players, there's a new sheriff in town, Cowboy, and his name is Caden Luke. And we'll hear from him coming up a little bit later on. He had fun with the media yesterday.
1: If he's any good at all, he's going to be a fan favorite. He's already a media favorite. I'll tell you that right now.
0: 304-TALK-304, that's the text line. We will continue on the CityNet statewide sports line. 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
7: 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Earth Justice, because the earth needs a good lawyer.

0: to, among other guests, they're going to visit with the head coach of all four state championship winning teams from last year. So stay tuned for that. High School Sports Line 706 until 9 o'clock. Kyle Wiggs, Greg Hunter, and Brad Howe in the Health Plan Studios, joined now by Cameron head football coach Tim Brown. The Cameron Dragons will play Clay Battelle tomorrow night in the Metro News SSAC Kickoff Classic. And coach, good evening to you. Thanks for your time.
1: Good evening. Thanks for having me.
0: What has this been like for you? Has it been a little bit of a scramble preparing to with one less day, basically, of preparation to play your season opener?
1: No. We knew with plenty of time, to get ready. So that helped, everybody getting on the same page early so that we could prepare for this. But, as a head coach, you never think you quite have enough time to get ready for anything.
2: So, Coach, how do you sell the exposure to your kids? I mean, this is a cool opportunity, but you also don't want to overhype it and get them, too emotional for this game. Do you even talk about it, or, do you just try to, skate through it without a whole lot of notice?
1: Well, our whole culture is about keeping it between the lines. So, we try to focus on the fact that we're out there doing our job play by play, trying to stay focused, which is difficult for teenagers sometimes. But if you can stay focused on what you're doing, we don't worry about the referees. We don't worry about the fans, the TV stations, all that kind of stuff. That being said, it's in their mind. But you're hoping that they become mature enough to handle those situations.
3: Coach, let's talk about your team here a little bit as you get ready to kick this thing off about 24 hours from now. What do you think you know about your team as we sit here today with that game coming up tomorrow?
1: Well, they've prepared very well. We've had a good off season, have had a lot of participation in the off season. And our coaches, it's a veteran staff. We've only have one change. Coach Gibbs Davidson retired from teaching and coaching. We brought on one of my old quarterbacks, Colson Wisherman, who had a lot of success. He's currently getting his degree to be a teacher as well. So, we're excited about him. But other than that, everybody's kind of in place. So I think that the preparation has been pretty good for, the amount of time that we've had.
0: Coach, you're in the midst of quite a run. You got to the finals a couple of years ago. Of course, Clay Battelle made it last year. You made it to the semis last year before running into Clay Battelle again. So a championship appearance, a Final Four appearance in back-to-back years. And I know you've got a lot of experience from that. What has that meant in terms of the group of veteran players that are leading this year's unit, having all of that success and all that postseason experience?
1: Playing in the, the championship game a couple of years ago, playing with nine starters out last year and making it to the semis, gave the young guys a lot of confidence. We were kind of ahead of schedule in getting repetitions for our younger players. So now that those seniors are gone, some of these guys that are juniors and sophomores and even seniors had more playing time last year. So that's really helped, their knowledge of the game, their repetitions, their confidence is a little bit better because, they're not just stepping in with no big-time game preparation.
2: Coach, how much does familiarity with your opponent help? You saw the CBs not once but twice last year, open the season with a win, finished it with a semifinal loss. So does that help knowing them, or the fact that everybody has so much turnover sort of make that moot?
1: Yeah, I think it helps. With the coaching staff, they're pretty much the same at Clay Battelle. And, man, they do a great job. They did a fantastic job last year of just getting better and better every week. And I figure they'll do the same thing this year. So, we're hoping that we're a little bit ahead of them. But the familiarity helps. I mean, you can look at last year's games, both of those games. You can look at the scrimmages this year. So you see some similarities. But obviously, they had some really good players that aren't there, so you have to kind of pinpoint those young guys that are stepping in, taking their places.
3: Speaking of really good players, you've got a bunch of them, and one of them is Marshall Holland, your running back, nearly 2,000 yards on the ground last year. Talk to us a little bit about him, what makes him special, and how's your line shake up this season?
1: Well, first of all, Marshall, he's very humble. He's a kid that came in, and he said, I just want to learn.

0: and I just want to do the best I can. Stood on the sidelines with us for a year and just watched and paid attention. And then he came in last year and just, you know, tore things up. You know, and he's always trying to get better. He wants to play in college. So this year he's come in with that same attitude. You know, he's just working hard, trying to communicate with his teammates, trying to be a good leader. And, you know, I think you're going to see him mature a little bit this year. You know, he coughed the ball up a few times last year, not very many, but he's really concerned about that. He really does not want to have any turnovers. And, you know, if that's the kid's focus, that's going to help him a lot.
1: Mm-hmm.
0: With our line, like I said, we had some young guys that played a lot last year. But that being said, we're still replaced a few starters. So I think this unit's got better through our two scrimmages already. You know, we have a veteran coach, Coach Rogers, who's an assistant for us, who does a great job. And we got Coach Sean Fullerton that stepped up, and he's done a great job as well. So I think we'll get better from the first half to the second half in this game, and hopefully it'll continue on if we can stay healthy.
2: So Clay Battelle has its quarterback back, and you're moving one of your athletes, right, who has experience over to the quarterback position?
0: Yeah, he was a backup last year, Sawyer Reed, and you never saw him because Angel was there. You know, he was in the games. So Sawyer was prepared last year, but you just didn't see him. So this year he's taken most of our snaps. He's a straight-A student. He's a multiple-sport athlete, and he's very, very calm in the situation. So we're really pleased with what we've seen from him early. I didn't even expect that he would be, you know, kind of where he is right now with understanding everything. So that being said, I hope that he has a good game and, you know, makes good decisions.
3: All right, Coach, take us inside your mind for tomorrow night. When this thing gets kicked off, and say we're two possessions in, each offense and defense, you've had two possessions each way. What keys are you watching, or what things on the field are you watching to tell you, okay, we're in good shape tonight?
0: Well, first of all, when you play Clay Battelle, in my experience, you're never in good shape until the game's over. they don't quit. They don't give up. They create turnovers. They got big play possibilities. So, number one, we're going to try to play 48 minutes and stay focused and not worry about the score. But number two, you know, you're going to learn a little bit about yourself in the opener. You're going to see if some of these kids that are kind of question marks, if they're going to step up or if they're going to get a little confused. And, you know, we hope we can step in and help them when they need help. So I'm excited for it like everyone else, but you never know what a bunch of teenagers are going to do until they're put in the fire. So yeah, we'll find out.
2: Time to play. Coach, this is a great rivalry, isn't it? I mean, you're not too far apart. A couple of communities that rally absolutely 100% around their schools and their athletic teams. I mean, this is – I know it's not Friday, but this is Friday Night Lights, isn't it?
0: Oh, absolutely. This is small town, you know, football. Two schools that, like I said, they've recent history's been good. You know, even back when I played, it was always a tough game. Ever since I can remember, Cameron's, you know, if you went back through, you'd probably find that they're 500 for the last 50 years, you know. So it is a good rivalry, good people. We're over there a lot with track and whatnot, so I know a lot of those guys, and they're the salt of the earth type of people just like this community.
2: Very good. Well, we're very much looking forward to it, and you'll have a statewide audience coming up tomorrow night. Cameron visiting Clay Battelle. It is the WVSSAC Metro News Kickoff Classic, and Coach Tim Brown, we wish you and your players the best of luck and good health and safe travels.
0: All right, thank you very much. God bless you all.
2: Thanks, Coach Tim Brown there. The Cameron Dragons headed for Clay Battelle.
3: Yeah, it'll be interesting to watch this. This is going to be both coaches in talking to them, guys, as we have the last two nights, have talked about first game jitters and the stage this is and a bunch of young guys having to play critical positions. So I think these teams will look vastly different when we get into November. We may see them meet again. Tomorrow's going to be about which of these teams can be ready to play early in this season and get off the schneid early.
2: Well, again, you saw Clay Battelle make that, and he talked about that, make vast improvements. Cameron gets him early. Clay Battelle gets him late in the semifinals. So they got better, and I'm sure both of these teams, obviously, down the line will be a little bit better than what we see tomorrow night. But it's still, it's football. It's time to go.
3: Let's play. You know, it's one of those things, Kyle. We talk about this on the show a lot. We usually refer to the Mountaineers. Hunter, how many times have we said you're allowed to get better throughout the course of the season?
1: Absolutely.
3: Clay Battelle lives by that. They did it last year. And Cameron's certainly hoping that's true as well.
2: 304-TALK-304. We'll check the texts in a little bit. We've got some comments from Caden Luke of the Mountaineer football team and Choms Jine as well. One on offense, one on defense. We'll get to that when we return to the Health Plan Studios. This is the CityNet statewide sports line.
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8: CityNet statewide sports line Wednesday night. Thanks for joining us again, inching closer to the start of the football season. 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Game night, it will make its debut on Metro News radio and TV Friday night following your local high school football play-by-play coverage. Then, of course, the Mountaineers open 1 week from Saturday. Let's start with Caden Luke, WVU fullback. Greg, who is already endeared himself to the media and Mountaineer fans, introduced yesterday by his nickname, the Cowboy.
9: And certainly Rich loves calling him the Cowboy. You hear Rich talk about him a lot. He gives glowing comments about Caden Luke. Again, grew up in the Tucson area, spent 2 years at Arizona, transferred to West Virginia, really good ball carrier in high school, rushed for over 2,000 yards his senior season in high school, but is a lead blocking type. Brad, you see him, and again, I'm never going to criticize rosters because mostly they're right, but they list him at 5'11", 250. The 250 is right. The 5'11 is not close, but he is a little load, and lead blocker is the perfect role for
10: him.
9: He'll
10: hit you.
9: Yeah.
10: There will be some massive collisions this year involving Luke, and yeah, a lot of them when he's out front leading the blocking here.
8: And also from a wrestling family and vast experience as a wrestler, which is always good because, as we know, they're just different. The wrestling athletes are just, whether it carries over to high school football or college football, it's just a different mentality and a different breed.
9: Yeah, exactly. State champion in Arizona in wrestling. So it wasn't just a guy who dabbled around on the mat, was very good at it, but love of football. But that tells you work ethic and the physicality that go with both those sports. He seems very good at it.
10: Remember, Greg, last year the third and short, mm-hmm. second and yeah. short, first and short, fourth and short was such a problem for West Virginia that's going to get fixed this year. If it doesn't get fixed along the offensive line, you go out and you get a 230-pound running back in Latimer and fix it there. If that hasn't worked, then you still got the jumbo package and you got Caden Luke to put in there and say, clear the space here. We're getting it on fourth and one.
4: All right, let's hear from Caden Luke, and he came here with the obvious expectation that he's going to see the field.
11: Yeah, that's exactly what I wanted, come and make a difference, come and play. I mean, come and hit some people, hopefully. So,
12: when you drill, do you drill with the tight ends? You drill with the running backs? Who do you go with?
11: Recently I've been with the backs, but I'll go back and forth. I try and meet with both of them just because it's kind of the same style, I guess. I don't know. There's no more fullback coaches. I mean, Coach Nice is a fullback coach, but I also need to be able to run the ball as well. So
4: you know, again, a guy, where he works with the tight ends, works with the running backs, get your work in, go out there, get your assignment, do what you're told.
9: Yeah, and again, how much he actually carries the ball and catches it on receptions this year, I mean, that's up for debate. I won't say it'll never happen, but he's not going to be a guy that's going to have 20 carries in a game, say, not, and likely not even a season, yeah. But his job is going to be to lead the way for the others, and seems perfectly suited for that. And again, you know, fullbacks in today's world, obviously Rich hasn't had one, somebody who really did it last year, but they're also guys who can be tight ends, and you can at least flex them out, play them on a wing, so it doesn't always have to be the stationary fullback from an I formation.
4: One more from Caden Luke, couple more from Caden Luke. How did you end up at fullback? He was asked that question.
11: So I grew up playing running back, and I guess I was a little too short and a little too slow to play running back in college. So I guess they were like, hey, man, we like the way you play. You play with your head in your hand, so I guess you can block if you can run the ball that way too. So I guess I kind of just fell into the position.
12: You're a position that, you know, in the modern game of football, is there aren't many fullbacks.
11: Yeah.
12: How do you approach that?
11: Just try and play with my own style, my own swagger, or whatever you call it. I mean, trying to make plays whenever I can. Every time I get the ball, I try and put somebody on the back. I mean, it's not easy. In this day and age, everybody's bigger, faster, stronger. So, I mean, you kind of just take a piece of people's game, like Mike Alstott or Owen Schmidt or some of these older fullbacks, and try and like put it into your own style of play. And that's what I try and do.
4: Well, there's a couple of shining examples there. Mike Alstott, former Purdue fullback, college football Hall of Famer.
9: Played went on to a
4: great, yeah,
9: year.
4: That's right. Mm-hmm. Went on to a great NFL career. And then, of course, the legendary Owen Schmidt.
9: Yeah, guy who he's talked to. You know, I'm not going to say that they've spent time together face to face, but he did admit that he's, you know, texts and phone calls with the former Mountaineer great. And again, they're different players. Yeah. I think you want to equate him to Owen Schmidt. Let's back
10: right.
9: way off on that.
10: That's
9: but
10: right.
9: I mean, Owen was a guy who had great ball skills, but also he'd put his face in the fan, as Rich likes to say, and that's exactly what they want out of him.
10: It was athletic and big too. I mean, Owen Schmidt wasn't just wide. That's a big dude, Owen Schmidt, that had freaky ball skills. He could have been like the Mike Alstott comparison. Schmidt probably could have been Alstott if he had to be a lead ball carrier. He just didn't need to on that mm-hmm. particular team. I'm not sure that's what you're dealing with here with Caden Luke. So West Virginia hasn't had a fullback for a long time, but that's probably not a comparison, except when it comes to personality and wanting to stick your face in the fan and being gregarious and wanting to knock people down. That's very Owen Schmidt-like, but that's probably where those comparisons start.
4: Well, you know, that's what you want to aspire to if you're Caden Luke, and you like the self-awareness as well. A little bit too short, a little bit too slow to be a primary ball carrier, so let me block, let me knock people over.
9: But you know what? I mean, and again, we've talked about Rich. I mean, certainly Owen Schmidt was a big part of that offense way back when, but hasn't typically had a fullback. But his offensive style has evolved. I mean, there's some things that are still the same, but he now plays multiple tight ends at a time. Never used to hardly play a tight end at all. Now he's almost always got one on the field, sometimes two and even three. And the same thing with the fullback position. You know, something he's incorporating more and more into what he wants. And you look at the NFL. I mean, NFL's teams still use fullbacks. Now, they won't use them every play, But every NFL team has at least one fullback on their roster because they see a value in it. And West Virginia, I think, has realized that as well.
10: You've got an elite running back potential. You do everything you possibly can to clear some space and let that guy go, right?
4: Yeah, and he talks about that a little bit later on. But just for reference, Caden Luke as a high school ball carrier had 451 carries. As a freshman at Arizona, had 5 carries and actually didn't have any as a sophomore. Zero was the lead blocker, but had 0 carries after getting a handful as a freshman there at Arizona. Okay, so he's well-versed, certainly. As you mentioned, Greg, he talked about the fact that he's had a few discussions with Owen Schmidt, would like to get to know him a little bit more, but he's well-versed in the history of tight ends of fullbacks at WVU.
11: He has the history with Owen Schmidt, and I heard about some other guy who was here during that same era. I think it was 2007. I forget his name, but yeah, they've had fullbacks obviously before, and I think they made the most of the position during that era. What's his name? Something like that. Yeah, something like that. Yeah. And I mean, I just try and come here every day and make a name.
12: Is there any carryover from Arizona to here, or is this all completely different?
11: Like play?
12: Well, just the style of play, what they're asking you to do, what you did there, what you're accustomed to.
11: So I went to Arizona as a running back my freshman year, and I carried the ball a couple times. And then last year I went to the tight end room there, and I played a little tight end there, so I blocked a lot more. And now I get to bounce around from running back room to tight end room, so I guess I kind of seen it. But football is football at the end of the day.
4: So there's another nice blast from the past there in Wes Hours.
9: Wes Hours, Mobile Fun, immediate people throwing out all the fullbacks of that generation. So
4: the Wes Express.
9: Yeah. So certainly. And he's a guy that, again, I'm going to be really interested to see how much he's used. I still don't have quite a feel. I mean, it certainly feels like Rich wants to get him opportunities, but I want to see, you know, plays? Is that 30 plays?
10: Yeah,
9: what is it?
10: It seems like that's probably going to be situational, mm-hmm. right? When you need the extra lead and short yardage and or when you're just not getting success up front that you need and you've got to get another blocker in there that potentially does give you the option to slip out and catch a pass too if you have to. Although, again, that's not going to be the primary responsibility for Luke.
4: So how do you evaluate a guy who doesn't get carries, who is a lead blocker, Caden Luke, on that situation?
11: I mean, it's pretty obvious when you're running the ball, your yards, your touchdowns, whatever you want to call it, your stats. But when you're blocking, there are no stats for a block. I mean, in this game, playing fullback, you kind of got to knock somebody back. You got to create a new line of scrimmage in order to be successful on any given play. So anytime I get in the game to block for the running back or block for the Y or whatever you want to call it, I just try and knock people on their ass, and that's it.
10: That's
9: it.
10: That's it right there. That's the story of Caden Luke right there. I just try and knock people on their
4: backside.
10: Okay,
4: what about a role? Caden Luke on his role on this team?
11: Anytime I can get in the game, I'm hyped up and ready to be in there. I mean, I think everybody, if you ever came to practice, you could hear me yelling and trying to get everybody going. I mean, just try and help out any way I can. If that's what I have to be, the motivator guy, the yeller, the hoorah, I can be that. I can be whatever you guys want me to be, I can be. So, I mean, at the end of the day, if you want me to go out there and put somebody on their ass, I can do that too.
4: Well, there you go again, twice. One more, Cam Cook. Obviously, their lockers are right next to each other, and Caden Luke talked about the relationship he's built with Cam Cook.
11: I consider that guy a brother, man. His locker is right next to mine. So every single day we're talking about something new. So even if it's not football, I mean, he's a great guy. Dude knows a lot of people, and it's good to – it's not what you know, it's who you know. So, I mean, try and leverage any friendship you can. I mean, that guy is the real deal.
4: Yeah, I like the chemistry there.
9: Yeah, and again, Cam Cook's really good, but he can be better if Caden Luke is good as well.
10: Well, we said Cam Cook's really smart, too. He's here, right, primarily because of Rick Trickett, and Rick Trickett brought two guys that he knows can block for him. Add in Caden Luke that can clear the way. Cam Cook knows the path to the yards here.
4: Let's go to the defensive side of the field, defensive back Choms Jine And he talked about his path from the South to WVU.
13: To begin, I walked on that Georgia State out of high school. You know, it was a little rough there. So I ended up transferring to Independence Community College out in Kansas. I played there, and I made a decision to transfer back to Georgia State, where I played for 2 years, and I eventually ended up here in Almost Heaven.
14: How much did you develop along the way? I mean, were you just not great early, and did you get significantly better
13: I definitely think I improved over time, you know, from a mental standpoint and a physical standpoint. You know, transferring from a Division I to a junior college, it kind of, you know, plays with your mental, you know. You question yourself a little bit, but I think I took it the right way.
4: Interesting path. So from Division I down to the JUCO level to play, and then back up, and now to the Power 4 level.
10: Isn't he one of the – okay, on your top 10, Greg, that you have – top 10 most important guys, Hunter has 18 of them in the top 10.
9: Yeah.
10: Giant's got to be way up there, right? Because physically,
9: yeah,
10: that's what you're looking for. 6'3". He is a big dude, but hasn't played a ton of football and played none at this level. Can he translate up here to West Virginia?
9: Yeah, if he can be good, all of a sudden that changes a lot about this defense. And I think, you know, the corners as a whole are part of that. But he gives them, and they've got other corners that are big as well. But he walked in the room. I said before, I looked at Caden Luke, and he go, well, he's not 5'11 by anything. I looked at him when he came in. I thought he was taller than 6'3".
10: He feels bigger than that.
9: Yeah,
10: yes.
9: He came in as like, what basketball player is coming into this game?
10: Yeah, he's
9: or
10: put
9: into
10: together.
9: This interview room. So, yeah, he's got great length. And, you know, is I think a lot of times guys that are that tall in an athletic position, it takes them a while to sort of to grow into their body. And it sounds like he's getting there. I mean, he was a walk-on at a Group of Five school. And, you know, nothing against those programs, but he wasn't a high-level recruit, but he's developed over time to where when he hits the transfer portal at the end of his career, a lot of schools were after him, and he ends up at West Virginia where he's going to be a key figure.
4: Yeah, he talked about that size. Obviously, a 6'3 corner gives him a physical advantage right off the bat.
13: I just use my size to my advantage. Okay. You know, I can shadow receivers a little bit better than, you know, a smaller corner, but yeah, I definitely think my size is an advantage.
12: How about like your feet, on the balls of your feet, you know, the lateral movement, all those things?
13: Yeah, definitely. The fundamentals definitely have to stay the same. I mean, you know, it's bigger. So, you know, when you usually see a bigger corner, they question like change of direction and like speed and stuff like that. But I think I'm a very capable big corner. So
4: at 6'3",
9: that,
4: yeah.
9: But he did say it right there. I mean, your first concern is, does he have all the movement skills? Because no matter how tall you are at corner, you still got to be able to move and cover people. But time will tell, but it sounds like he's got the movement skills you're looking for, and then the height is just an extra.
10: Well, and you also hope, I mean, you can see his size, too, if you're watching along with us. It's not just height. He's got some bulk to him, so his ability to jam at the line of scrimmage will be critical. We said it on a couple weeks ago, Greg. As many times as West Virginia's been jammed off the line of scrimmage in this league, it's about time you start returning that favor. Hopefully he's a guy that can do that for this team.
4: What about his influences as a player, Chams Jine?
13: Definitely used to watch Richard Sherman, you know, tall corner, very physical, easily shadow receivers in the league, so I definitely used to watch him. I used to watch a little bit of J.C. Horn, too. You know, he kind of a bigger guy, too, but good technique, so I definitely watch him, too.
12: For us old guys, it'd be Mel Blount. Remember that name?
13: Yeah, familiar.
12: Yeah.
14: So how physical are you? Think of corners as shadowing receivers. Mm-hmm. How do you come up and strike when you have to tackle?
13: Very physical. And, I mean, we got Rich Rodriguez as a head coach. So, you know, hard edge is a real thing. So, you got to bring it. You can't play here being soft. So, real physical.
4: Yeah, Richard Sherman at 6'3 as well. Great college and pro career.
9: J.C. Horn, yeah. I mean, he's talking about some of the best. Obviously, some, at least with Sherman, recent past. Some of the reporters in there went digging way back 45 years ago, but I won't name names. But, you know, again, with the Mel Blount comparison. But, yeah, I mean, that was a different era. You could hold as a corner at that point. This time you got to have better movement skills.
4: One more from Chams Jine. Again, coming up from Georgia, he documented his moves from Division I down to JUCO, back to Division I now here. How does Georgia compare to the state of West Virginia?
13: Well, really, Georgia is the best football state per capita. Yeah. And, I mean, you know, I started playing football in high school, so I wasn't really too early. I didn't play no little league ball, but it's a very competitive state. So, like, you got to really get it out the mud. And I think just being around certain players and coaches kind of molded me into the player I am today. So,
12: who were some of those guys?
13: Steve Robinson, he was my head coach in high school. Okay. Very challenging. I had a Joshua Mensah on my team. He plays at Western Kentucky now. Very competitive. Just guys like that. You know you're going to go in every day and get work. So,
4: Choms Jine there. Good to get to know him. Good answers. Obviously, a guy who's going to be a major factor in West Virginia's defense.
9: Yeah, you'd think so. Again, there are a bunch of them on that defensive side of the football. And I guess not everybody's going to work out perfectly, but if you can get your group together in those corners, I think are still a big question mark just because there's so many of them haven't really played. But if that group can be solid and then you get some edge rushers to support them as well, all of a sudden you go, okay, this defense has a chance. But if they can't live up to what you hope, then that's when you're still going to have problems.
4: We'll get our final break out of the way. Check the text line when we return. 304-TALK 304. It is Wednesday. 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

0: As veterans, we've dealt with noise. From chains clanking as they're clamped onto cargo, to orders coming down the chain of command. We can handle that kind of noise. Back home, the noise is different. It seems like everyone's talking all at once and over each other because they just want to be heard. They're taking selfies and oversharing. But we know that it's not about hearing. It's about listening. Listening to what's actually happening with our fellow veterans. Understanding each other because we share the same experiences, the same vocabulary, following the same paths that others have walked. If only we can pick up the trail. Make the Connection is a place for veterans to hear stories from other veterans. 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
2: Text line open 304-TALK 304. Final few minutes here of this Wednesday edition of the CityNet statewide sports line. We had a Mel Blunt reference earlier in the program. Texter makes a Jim Braxton reference. So going back to the same era, best fullback I've ever seen at WVU was the great Jim Braxton, according to a texter.
3: Never saw him, but he certainly saw him in the NFL. Very good. Played a lot of tight end at West Virginia also, besides just fullback.
2: Is he in the Hall of Fame? He's in.
3: Oh, yeah.
2: Yeah, okay.
3: WVU Hall of Fame, yeah.
2: Blocker in the NFL for O.J. Yeah. Simpson, of course. Texter asking if there's any information on the Kirk Harisa trial in Clarksburg. We do not have any information. It was scheduled for an August 25th start yesterday, but we don't know if that got started. Again, Carissa charged with federal wire fraud and defrauding two victims of over $2 million. And that was set to begin. He, of course, pleaded not guilty. And that was set to begin in federal court yesterday, but no word as to whether that actually got underway or not. How many former Mountaineer players playing for Coastal Carolina? A couple, right?
3: Two. Yeah. Chris Henry, a defensive back, not the Chris Henry. Defensive back was here a couple years ago, was here just 1 year, never really saw any time for West Virginia, and then a defensive end, Obina Onwuka, also at West Virginia a couple years ago, now in his second season at Coastal. Preliminary depth chart on both those backups for this Coastal team. West Virginia has one Chanticleer on its football roster. Zeke Durham Campbell, defensive end, who's, if he doesn't start, is going to see a ton of playing time for the Mountaineers, played at Coastal last year. And then maybe the biggest name, the president of West Virginia University transferred to WVU in the summer of 25.
2: Got in the portal, huh?
3: Yeah, after, what, 4 years at Coastal Carolina leading that university. So Mike Benson knows Coastal. So there's some carryover between the schools.
2: A couple of baseball notes, a massive rally by the Reds today. They were down 9-3 in the ninth, and they've come all the way back. They scored 7 runs in the ninth. Sal Stewart drove in his 100th run of the year. Eugenio Suarez had a home run in the ninth. And now in the bottom of the ninth, the Reds lead the Giants 10-9. So a 7-run, ninth inning comeback for the Reds, and they're trying to finish that game off. The Pirates are finishing up their series in San Diego, and the Pirates batting in the ninth, trailing 3-0. They've been shut out on 5 singles. Today, the Cleveland Guardians won. They are back over 500 now, and the Guardians beat the Angels 4-3. Chase Delauder did not start, but he did get in the game as a pinch hitter and got himself a base hit. So his average up there right around 290, about 287, I believe. And J.J. Weatherholt's moving to shortstop, guys.
3: Really?
2: Mason Wynn broke his thumb and is on injured reserve. So J.J. has played shortstop in this series so far with the Baltimore Orioles, and he's going to be the Cardinal shortstop for the near future here, at least 2 to 3 more weeks.
4: Good. Add to his Rookie of the Year campaign resume here, play a second position. Sal Stewart has narrowed that. Yeah.

0: significantly is, in fact, now the favorite in the National League Rookie of the Year, according to FanDuel, at least.
1: 100 RBIs. I mean, that's unbelievable. So, we'll watch that as we come down the stretch. Well, the Reds aren't winning either, but the Cardinals are just absolutely out of gas. Pitching's worn out. Bullpen's been bad all year. It's been especially bad of late, and they've put two starters on the injured reserve last week. So they're kind of on fumes here for the last 6 weeks of the season. Guys, good job, Brad. We'll see you on TV tomorrow night.
0: Sounds good. Well, I'll talk to you tomorrow at the top of the show.
1: All right.
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3: And here's what you need to know.
4: Kyle Schwarber hit his 40th home run of the season.
5: 2-2 pitch. Swung on. Hit deep. Right field on its way. That ball is gone. A mammoth three-run home run for Kyle Schwarber, number 40 on the season. And he has put the Phillies up 6-0 here in the second inning.
4: Phillies Radio Network on the call. Phillies shut out the Mariners 6-0. Guardians edge the Angels 4-3. And Diamonds shut out the Cubs 2-0. Rays shut out the Tigers 3-0. News out of the NFL as they've officially eliminated Pro Bowl games, and the focus will shift to celebrating the honor of being a player being a Pro Bowl selection. And the NFL announced the players that commit three violations in any of these five categories will be suspended one game. I'm Brianna Muro.
6: One guy is happily divorced. One guy is happily married. One guy gets called daddy by his three beautiful daughters. One guy gets called daddy after a credit card approval. One guy won a state high school basketball championship. One guy only covered a state high school basketball championship. One guy's been inducted into three halls of fame. One guy has only mopped a hall. Does this seem weird to anybody else?
7: Crazy.
6: Can this sports writer and this sports fan share a radio show without driving each other crazy? Now, live from the Fox Sports Radio studios, here's Fox Sports Radio's Odd Couple with Mike Hill sitting in for Rob Parker. Here's Kelvin Washington.
8: That's right. It is the Odd Couple on a Worship Wednesday, Mike.
9: Okay.
8: Mike Hill.
9: Who are we praising?
8: I'm praising God.
9: Okay. All right. All right.
8: My Lord and Savior.
10: Rob Parker.
8: And you know the contrast of how that happened, right?
9: How's that happen?
8: Chris Broussard, brother of the club.
9: Okay, yeah, absolutely.
8: Rob Parker, man of the streets.
10: Rob Parker.
8: And by the streets, I mean them streets.
9: Them streets.
8: And so apparently there was some meeting.
9: I think I'm moving to Mexico.
8: In the middle.
9: Okay.
8: If I'm going to have Magic City Mondays.
9: Oh, Lord.
8: You got to have a worship Wednesday.
9: You got to have a worship Wednesday.
8: So Rob tried to change it when I got on the show. You know, we don't have to do worship Wednesday. And as he said it, I saw the horns and the fire behind him. I was like, no, we're not about to change
9: and my
8: Lord's Day because of me being on the show now.
9: Hey, we ain't going to hell because of Rob Parker.
8: So exactly. So that's why it's worship Wednesday.
9: And I'm with you.
8: We kept it rolling.
9: I'm a little
8: big
9: moist
8: show lined
9: right now.
8: Up for you today on this worship Wednesday. You heard him. That's Mike Hill in for Rob. Rob having a little vacay time. Not too much vacation.
9: Is he still recovering from Magic City?
8: Well, all I know is he was supposed to be up in Canada enjoying, but now we know he's here in L.A. By the way, he's supposed to be on vacation. If you follow him, he's been out here tweeting stuff.
9: Okay.
8: Yeah, tweeting about Shador.
9: Oh, really?
8: It being the reason for the Pro Bowl situation that you and I are going to talk about a little bit later on. So absolutely. He's supposed to be on vacation, not working, but he still is. We got a lot on tap for you on this Worship Wednesday, man. By the way, YouTube. Elijah's got us up looking good. Of course, you can always check us out. Just search YouTube and you go there, iCoupleFSR. You'll find it. Like, share, subscribe, all that good stuff. Please do it. We appreciate it as always. Adam Kaplan coming up in a little bit, around 7:30 Eastern, 4:30 East Pacific time. Adam Kaplan, Fox Sports Radio NFL Insider. We'll chop it up with him about some NFL headlines. And then we got One's Gotta Go.
9: Okay.
8: I think it'll be the first time you doing it, so it'll be fun.
9: Okay.
8: Got some stuff to throw at you. And you're a well-traveled man.
9: I am.
8: So this will be perfect for you.
9: Okay.
8: That's all I got to say. A little teaser.
9: Okay, I'm looking forward to it.
8: Because you'll have some insight.
9: I have no idea what the segment's about. But
8: this one's got to go. I'm going to throw about four or five things at you, and then you got to pick. And then also the crew as well. They'll throw it out there as well.
9: You know, I'm used to getting rid of stuff. I've been divorced three times. So Just saying.
8: Okay. Gotta well,
9: let people know about me.
8: So that's even, you got more on Rob. He's at one. You at three.
9: Yeah.
8: Wait, now I got to do the math. Did I miss one? I feel like I left off at two.
9: Is Rob? Yeah. I didn't know Rob was ever married.
8: 5 years.
9: Oh, wow. Okay.
8: 5 years.
9: Okay. Somebody lasted 5 years with Rob.
8: Yeah, 5 years. Okay. And he's been celebrating, what, 30 years or something almost ever since his divorce.
9: Okay. Financial freedom.
8: Yes, well, it could be, but then again, you gotta still gotta pay sometimes, right?
9: Yeah, that's true. That's true.
8: Yeah. So we'll get to as I mentioned, one's got to go. And lastly, we will have Cole Wright, Marquee Sports Network host and reporter. You know, Cole,
9: my former colleague at ESPN.
8: Yes, exactly. Yeah, yeah, that's a great point. And then mine with Spectrum.
9: Oh, really?
8: Yeah.
9: Okay, he's with the Cubs now, right?
8: Yep, he is. He's okay. Back home in Chicago. So he's we'll talk to him a little bit about, we can wind down baseball, of course. You do baseball with Fox as well. And mm-hmm. So great to have you on with that. So a whole lot to get to on this Worship Wednesday. Welcome in, Mike. Everything been good with you?
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11: 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Today, partly sunny, high 83. Tonight, mostly cloudy, low 65. Tomorrow, it's going to be partly sunny with a thunderstorm in spots, high 84. Friday, some sun with some thunderstorms throughout the area, high 79. Saturday, it's going to be sunny, high 81. Sunday, sun and clouds, high 84. And then back to work on Monday. It's going to be partly sunny, high 85.
2: On Metro News, the voice of West Virginia, this is the High School Sports Line. 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
12: We're back. Hey, good evening and welcome in to the first show of the season, High School Sports Line. Fred, Dave, and Joe with you until 9 o'clock tonight, and a big, big, busy show as always. Good evening, David.
13: Good evening, Fred.
12: Dave and I last talked in December.
13: We did, yes. And I'm curious who our tour guide is for this night. I think Joe's been around the state. Yeah, if anyone could navigate all roads, it would be Joe.
12: It would be hard to argue that point. Joe, how are you, buddy?
14: Well, Fred, I'm confused. Maybe you can help. Because if my math is correct,
12: yes,
14: you, myself, and the entire Metro News crew left Jack Cook Field in Huntington for state baseball, what, 3 weeks ago? How are we already doing this show?
12: I'll tell you what, it feels like 3 hours ago, to be quite honest. Today might not be aware of this, but in a three-week period, 3 weeks, David.
13: Yes, sir.
12: Joe and I and some of the other members of the broadcast team did 84 games.
14: But who's counting?
12: Yes, I was.
13: How many rain delays did you go through in those 80?
12: What, Joe? Maybe an hour?
13: No.
14: During baseball, there was one rain delay of about an hour. Softball was delayed a little bit at the jump on the first day, but after that, honestly, nothing. We can't complain.
13: Do you believe that's because it's been moved to Huntington, and the change of venue has created a better jet stream of weather forecasting?
14: Fred?
12: No.
13: Okay. No, that's great.
12: The softball was in South Charleston.
13: Okay, gotcha.
12: Yeah. And not this past year, but last year in 25, oh my goodness, it rained like,
13: that's right.
12: You can't believe it. But Joe's right. We had very little rain. Now, I say that, and coming up here in the latter part of May and June, it'll be a deluge again. But, yeah, we were very, very fortunate. But amazing to me, 84 games in 3 weeks. That Joe was a part of every one of them. The broadcast team was there for every game. It was just, wow, kind of crazy. It was indeed. We crowned some champions, and it was a fun time. And it was very, very hot in Huntington. I do remember that, the complete week. And what we did, we left South Charleston on a Friday afternoon, and at 9 o'clock the Saturday morning after that, we were right in Huntington, ready to go again. So it was a crazy time.
13: That's why you guys are professional broadcasters.
12: Well, we don't have a home to go to, Dave. We just bounce around, you know. And now we're ready for football. And, guys, I tell you, I'm excited about this season. I maybe it's because I've missed it so much, but I do love high school football. And our show tonight is jam-packed with – this is what someone said this to me today. The great thing about High School Sports Line is, yes, it happens during the football season, but we also talk – about other high school sports. And our final guest tonight is the head golf coach at Hurricane High School, who won state championship last year. So we will bounce around from several sports, and I think that makes the show quite a bit better, gentlemen.
14: No question about it. It's great to talk with multiple coaches across different sports. We'll talk cheerleading, we'll talk cross country, we'll talk soccer, we'll talk volleyball over the next 15 weeks, and obviously leading up to the state championships back again for football at University of Charleston Stadium.
12: Guests tonight include all of our state football champions from last year. Sean Beiser will lead us off here in a few minutes. Nathan Tanner from Princeton. Kevin Whiteman from Frankfurt. His Falcons are 28-0 over the last two seasons and have won back-to-back titles. Mike Young from Wheeling Central Catholic. Kelly Vaughn has to be my favorite guest, no matter what show I'm doing. Right, Dave?
13: Absolutely.
12: Yeah. Kelly Vaughn from Greenbrier West High School is tremendous. And then Sam O'Dell, a very prominent dentist in the city of Hurricane, is also the head Hurricane High School golf coach. And we'll talk with him as well. We'll pick our four games of the week. Seven games coming up tomorrow night. That's quite a few, Joe.
14: A little bit more than I think the average. Obviously, there's some teams that, you know, Man Logan has traditionally been a Thursday night matchup. Tug Valley, Mingo Central, much the same. So you get a couple of those. East Fairmont, North Marion. So a couple of those are typically in that Thursday spot. We got a couple more this year.
12: Yeah, we do indeed. And we'll go over those for you. Plus, I know Joe and I were talking earlier. Joe is going to be at what I think is going to be a great football game coming up Friday night down in Elkview. Fairmont Senior will be at Herbert Hoover. And Greg Carey is going to be over in Eastern Panhandle for Jefferson at Spring Mills. And, of course, Dave and I, we will be
13: in our
12: studios across town in Morgantown for the 25th year of high school game night. 25 years. Crazy.
13: It is.
12: And Dave and I do not look a day older.
13: We don't.
12: Than
13: and there's
12: yesterday.
13: No video. We know for sure there's no video from back
12: can't
13: then.
12: Can't prove it, can they?
13: No, we cannot. No.
12: That's for certain. All right, that's going to be a fun show. We look forward to it. Hang around with us. We would appreciate it. It is High School Sports Line, and we'll be back with head coach Sean Beiser of the Morgantown Mohicans after we take time in for this. This is High School Sports Line. Stay with us.
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19: The countdown to the end of August is on.
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3: 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Sean, welcome in.
4: Hey, guys. How are you doing this evening?
3: We are doing well. How about the Mohegans? I know I watched listened to Joe Brucato's segment with you as he made his tour, and I know you don't like to talk about last year. I heard you say you got the rings late, so that kind of slowed things down a little bit, but you know how broadcasters are. We got to say at least, you know, doggone, buddy, that was one of the finest high school football games I've been ever able to be a part of the broadcast. Just a tremendous job, and I know Dave and Joe agree with me. That was a heck of a football game.
4: Well, thank you. We appreciate it. I mean, yes, it was great, and you know, our kids did fantastic, and you know, we finished off the season. There can only be one at the end, and we just happened to be us that time. So, you know, proud of our kids, proud of our program. But, you know, like you said, our rings did come in a little late, so it kind of threw us off a little bit. But other than that, it's, you know, that's over, water under the bridge, and we're moving forward.
5: Well, it is water under the bridge, and you are moving forward. Let's move into 2026. How do you transition, or is there any transition, from being a state champion in the off season, kids getting in the weight room, enthusiasm? What type did you see a different atmosphere or environment around Morgantown football heading into the weight room after the holidays?
4: I mean, I'll be honest with you, no, it's the same as we've been training. I mean, that's the way our kids have been training, and we've been coaching them to train that same way the entire time. And you know, it's always one of those things, don't be satisfied, just come in today, get a little bit better every day, and do the best you can in these workouts, and then just keep stacking those days. And that's really what we focused on in the off season.
6: Sean, with the amount of time that your coaching staff has to work with the players, with the 32 off-season practices, strength and conditioning drills in the entire month of August, how do you kind of balance and weigh getting your guys ready in the month of August versus, all right, making sure that we're getting as many guys healthy to August, the first game, as possible, and kind of having a longer view of where you need to get this team?
4: That's a great question, because, you know, that's something we always concern ourselves about. It's a long time from August 1st until December when you hope you're finishing up your season. So, you know, one thing we try not to do is we don't overload our kids in the summertime. I mean, we do lift. We lift, you know, 3 days a week, but we give them Fridays off, and they get Friday, Saturday, Sunday off, and, you know, we lift Mondays and Wednesdays and Thursdays. And then if we do any football stuff, use any flex days, we try and do it when we're here. So we try to minimize that part of it. And, you know, we give them, they get the dead week off, and then we give them a week off before, we give our kids a week off before the season starts, because we want them to be fresh and to be hungry on the field. So that's one thing. And then, you know, sometimes injuries happen and there's nothing you can do about them. You can

0: talking earlier, you probably have reason to hit the ground running a little bit better this year than even last year, and the fact that you get that very, very outstanding quarterback back.
1: Yeah, no doubt. I mean, you know, Maddox is a once-in-a-career type quarterback that you have. You hope as a coach that in all your years you get quarterbacks like that. I've been fortunate enough to have some really good players in the course of my career, but, you know, as a quarterback go, he's about as good as it gets, and defensively he might be even better. So, you know, that does help, but, you know, it's not always just what that guy can do. It's all the other guys around him and all those working parts. And you know, I always say football is the ultimate team sport. It takes so many guys to make one thing work correctly. And you can have the best player, but you got to have a great supporting cast. And I think, you know, that was a big part of it last year. You know, Maddox led the way, but everybody else elevated their game and were able to take pressure off each other. And that's what our guys this year have to do, too. They've got to be able to rise to the occasion. I tell them, hey, you know, when time comes, you get those opportunities, you got to make the plays. And we preach that all the time in practice. And we do have a bunch of guys that are unproven. But that's high school football. I think that's the great thing about high school football is coaching those kids and, you know, next man up, next man in. You know, you always tell our kids, you might not be the starter, but you're one play away. And we kind of put that through our entire program is you got to be ready to step up when your number's called.
2: Maddox Twigg last year in the quarterfinals and semifinals in the playoffs had a combined 19 tackles against Spring Mills and Jefferson. Maddox talks about his ability on the defensive side. It helps him as a play caller, as a quarterback. How do you see that as a coaching staff? Because obviously he's such a key to your offense, having him out there playing both sides.
1: It is. You know, sometimes I hold my breath and I'm like, oh, you know. But he's a football player, and that's where he wants to be, and he wants to be a part of the game in every phase, and that means special teams too. And, you know, it's hard to keep kids like that off the field. You always want your best guys on the field. So, you know, it's one of those things where, you know, he understands the game, and him playing on both sides does give him an aspect of he understands, you know, passing schemes and coverages and things like that a little bit better because he's playing on the other side and how we're trying to manipulate a defense by doing certain things. So I think it does give him an understanding of that. And, you know, that's been one of our big things in the offseason this year is to work on his, you know, his recognition of defenses and put the ball where our reads tell him to put the ball and things like that. So I think playing on both sides of the ball does help him in that aspect.
3: Morgantown head coach Sean Beiser joining us on High School Sportsline. Sean, I'd like to apologize for the group of hosts as a collective because this is the sixth question and we've not asked you about offensive line yet. So let me rectify that problem. I know you're getting a good one back in Connor Mott. How has that group kind of evolved throughout the course of preseason camp?
1: Really well. You know, last year we were really big and our kids did a really great job. That group of seniors was fantastic. Hard-nosed, tough. You know, played through some of the kids were hurt during the year, and they just toughed it out and played through it. And this group's a little bit different, but getting Connor back is definitely huge. You know, we returned Cole Park as really our only true starter that started all the entire year, but he was a converted quarterback that we moved to guard, believe it or not. And, you know, he's really improved this year as well. But having Connor back, you know, he's kind of like your focal piece. But I think we're probably stronger in the weight room than we were last year, and we're definitely more mobile than we were last year. They move really well. It's just finding that right fit of the guys. And I've rotated probably, you know, I've had five different starting lineups in the last 2 weeks just trying to find that right mix. And I think we finally have it now, and they're gelling and they're working really hard. And, you know, those guys, when you're an offensive lineman, there's no such thing as an easy practice. Your hands in the dirt or the turf, however you want to call it now. And you got to be physical and you got to be violent and you have to do that every play. You can't take plays off as an offensive lineman.
0: Sean, let's talk about something that you were quoted as saying, and I'm going to go back to the quarterbacks. I'm not like Joe. You know, you probably got your only offensive line question tonight. But I want to go back to Maddox. You had said that he, and there's no question, he has all the physical tools, no doubt about that. But you say it's more of a mental game with him now. How tough is that? Or can you even, as a coach that part of the game, the mental side for each player?
1: Oh, no. I think you can definitely coach the mental part of it. You know, it's just understanding, really, our offense and where we're trying to get the ball and what we do. I mean, even this year we've evolved to what we've been doing offensively and you know, push the boundaries of where we want to go with it. And,

0: you know, I think that's made him have to become a little bit more of a student of the game. And our quarterback coach does a really good job, Drew Tate. He does a really good job with them, and has a really good personality to work with quarterbacks. And I think Maddox has learned a lot from him, and not making the game too complicated. We as coaches and fans, we always make the game complicated, but, you know, it's really not that complicated of a game. We just kind of want to get out of the way and let the kids play hard and play fast. And, you know, the more he understands the game and the more his mental, you know, the mental game for him grows, the better he's going to become.
1: Talking with Morgantown High School football coach Sean Beiser. Last season, I'm going to transition off of Maddox Twigg. I'm going to include indirectly the offensive line just for Fred. Last year, Maddox rushed for just over 1,000 yards and 18 touchdowns. How do you, as a coaching staff in that backfield, take some of that pressure off of him running the football out of the quarterback spot with that offensive line and your backfield?
0: Yeah, you know, that's another great question. That's just one of those things. We've got to get more production out of that group, out of that backfield. And I think we will this year. We've got a group of kids kind of like running back by committee, it seems like. And I think we have found a good match of some kids who run really hard, some kids who have a little bit of twitch and can find those lanes. And, you know, and the offensive line has to be consistent. And that's been a focus for us in the offseason, is to do that and try to incorporate other people carrying the ball, just not Maddox. Obviously, you know, you want him to carry the ball as much as you can, but you also have to, you know, there's danger in that too, so you got to weigh that and you know, make sure other guys can carry the load a bit. And that's been one of our focuses in the off season, just trying to distribute the ball to other guys.
2: Sean, as season openers go, and you've got one Friday against Parkersburg, what's the biggest concern as a coaching staff? You try to prepare for every unknown, but there's got to be certain things that pop up in a game situation that inevitably you can't prepare for.
0: Yeah, I think, you know, the biggest thing with that is, been doing it as long as we have, you just try to make sure you didn't forget something, and you covered every little possible thing. And then you don't want to overcoach it, because you don't want to, you know, paralysis by analysis. You want those guys to be able to play fast. So you got to find that happy medium. And I think the thing with opening games is the fear of the unknown. Are your new guys going to come up and rise to the occasion? Are they going to make plays? Are they going to, you know, are they going to freeze like a deer in the headlights? So there's all those, you know, you can scrimmage all you want, but till lights come on and band's playing and all the fans are in the stands, you really don't know what you're going to get. So I think my concern as a head coach in terms of how the game's going to go is that, you know, is everything going to run smoothly? Are we going to get our subs in and out? All that kind of stuff. So things that most fans probably don't think about, but it keeps you up at night as a coach.
3: Yeah, definitely. All right, final question for you before we let you go. I've always thought of you, and I mean this sincerely, as one of the more intelligent coaches around in the state, and I say that. What are you laughing? I'm being serious here. Come on, man.
1: I just wonder what he's going to say to the other four coaches we have on tonight.
3: Well, no. I said one of. I didn't say the most, but one of, okay. But, again, in being that, you have to surround yourself. Tell me, and I've known this guy for a long time, but what has Mark Yoho meant to your staff, bringing him on board?
0: Oh, you know, he's brought a wealth of experience and knowledge, and just, you know, he's just a well-rounded coach. And, you know, there's coaches out there that are well-rounded and know a lot about every facet of the game, and he's one of those guys. And, you know, he has a different perspective of things, and, you know, he can give you he's been in the head coach's seat, he's been a coordinator, he's coached at other areas, so he can give you all those things. And I think he relates well to the kids really like him, and, you know, he's just a great guy, and he's been really good for us.
3: All right, buddy. All right, on the road to Stadium Field on Friday night. Always a good one when two powerhouses get together. Best of luck to you. Okay.
0: Hey, I appreciate having us on, guys. Thank you very much.
3: Anytime. Sean Beiser, the head football coach of the Morgantown Mohicans, Class Quad A reigning state champs. Take a break. We come back. We'll be joined by Nathan Tanner of the Princeton Tigers. Head coach Tanner, they won it all last year for the first time as a high school football champion. The Princeton Tigers, wow, they played extremely well last year. We'll talk with Nathan when we return. High School Sports Line, we're back after this.
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3: Welcome back in, High School Sports Line. Fred Persinger, Dave Jeklin, and Joe Brocato with you on this Wednesday evening until 9. First week of high school football. 7 games come up tomorrow night. 47 more on Friday night. And 2 games will be played on Saturday. Right now, a young man that is in his second year as the head coach of the Princeton Tigers. Last year, all he did was go 14-0 and win the school's first ever state football championship. Hey, what are you going to do for them this year, Nathan Danner? That's what I want to know.
12: Well, you know, obviously last year it couldn't have gone any better. So, you know, this year we've tried to remain true to our process and how we go about stuff and, you know, just try to win every single day. And hopefully we can stack as many of those days on top of each other as possible, and, you know, the rest will take care of itself. But, you know, right now we're just worried about Capital Week 1.
1: That's Coach Beiser when we had him on just a few minutes ago from Morgantown High and its state championship and what the first of the year was like in the weight room and the enthusiasm around the program. Obviously, you guys have been really good at Princeton for several years, so this wasn't a fluke. It didn't come out of nowhere last season. It's been building to this point. But what was that offseason like as far as maybe some new players coming out, some guys you'd maybe tried to work on to come out in years past or maybe now joining the team? How have you seen that kind of build in the program with that first state title in over 100 years?
13: Well, first off, I want to give kudos to the coaches before me at Princeton. You know, Coach Pedigo, he did a fantastic job, laying a foundation, several years ago. And Coach Keith Taylor, he was the head coach right before me. I thought he did a fantastic job, taking the

0: fortune, continuing the success. And I feel like I just kind of came in and put the roof on, per se, off of a lot of things that they built. And I was just super proud of the kids and staff, how we took care of business last year. But, you know, moving on to the off season, the energy was, you know, fantastic. You know, there's a handful of kids that didn't play last year that have came out this year. Our community is really, really special with football. They really like football. My son, he's a 7-year-old. He's in the youth program. And when you go watch the Princeton Raider organization have practice, I mean, you got two Smurf teams, two Pee Wee teams. There might be two midget teams as well. But, I mean, there are a ton of kids playing football. So there's definitely a buzz around the town. And you know, everybody loves football. It's really cool to be a part of, especially if you're a football guy.
1: True. Nathan, this is your first full off season. You were hired in kind of in the middle of last year's off season. Now that you've had a full year and a full lap with the team, how do you assess progress that the guys make in the weight room? Is it simple numbers? Is it improvement from February and March to July and August? How do you kind of assess what the guys did in the weight room in the off season?
0: Well, the way that we go about things is we have a program that we follow, and it lasts about 8 weeks, and we test on the 8th week. You know, we test their back squat, their hang plane, and their bench press, along with their vertical jump, the 40-yard dash, the pro shuttle run. We implemented some other stuff with some laser timing systems where we would test a flying 10, and we would convert it in, you know, we would convert it into miles per hour. So we did that as well. So we did that every 8 weeks throughout the off season. And really, it's as simple as what you said. It's just numbers. You know, kids that are consistent, you know, we take roll. You know, if you show up 3 days a week and you put forth effort like your coach should do. And really, I tell the kids, if they show up, they really don't have a choice but to get better. Because if you're there, I mean, we push them, and our kids are fantastic. They're really well behaved, and they understand what's expected, and they try to, you know, they try to meet the standard every day. So it's really cool to see the growth that's happened, you know, throughout the off season. We've had several kids that have gained, you know, 10 to 15 pounds. They've gotten faster, quicker. You know, the whole nine. So, yeah, it's just a numbers thing, and just restarting the process every 8 weeks and upping the numbers a little bit, and it takes care of itself.
2: Princeton Tigers head football coach Nathan Tanner is our guest. And, Nathan, like most teams that win state championships, you lose a lot of good kids. And the good news is you've got good kids coming back, you know, like Landon Moore, and certainly anybody would want to have a Jake Belcher plan for them, but right. The bad news is you lost two of the very best players in the state of West Virginia last year when you lost Chance Barker to graduation and a Metro News Player of the Year and now WVU wideout Brad Mosser. You lose those two guys. You can't replace talent like that. You just have to have other kids step up, like Jake stepping up to be the quarterback now.
0: Right. You know, like you said, you can't replace those kids, and you know, we only returned five or six starters off of last year's team, but we have a lot of kids that have come back from last year's team that played quality snaps, you know, as the season went on, whether they started or not. They got a lot of good reps of football and a lot of really good practice in, and a lot of those kids worked their tails off this offseason. And I think at this point, you know, in the preseason, you know, we're going into week one, I think things have shaped up pretty well in regards to the kids' growth and where they need to be. Now, you know, each scrimmage I've been a little curious, you know, how they would handle the pressure and the expectations of their new roles and whatnot. But I think, you know, where a lot of them are new, we're going to see substantial amount of growth, you know, week to week. And I've seen that, you know, throughout the scrimmages and the summer practices and all that. So I hope that we see that kind of growth, you know, week to week. But, yeah, I mean, there's a lot of new faces. Well, not really new faces, but a lot of kids that came back from last year's team that, you know, got I guess you'd just say, a bigger role per se. And you mentioned Jake, Landon. There's several other guys, but I'm excited for them, and I think it's that's what's so cool about, you know, high school sports and high school football. You got the kids in your hallways, and you coach them the best you can, and you teach them the best you can. I use an analogy with our coaches. I think I'm like, you know, like a fruit. You try to squeeze as much juice out of what you got as you possibly can. And obviously the kids, they got to behave and perform to the best of their ability as well. And like I said, we got really good kids that are doing that. So I'm excited about this team. They're really fun group to work with and great kids.
3: Talking with Princeton High football coach and produce manager Nathan Tanner on the program. And Landon Moore, he's more of a rock, I think, than a fruit. And Joe did a really good story after he met with you guys that Landon is so strong he scared you at times about how much he wanted to squat and add more weight. But I want to ask you, is his greatest strength, though, the leadership that he brings to this Princeton ball club?
0: Yeah, I think his leadership is fantastic. And I think, you know, something Landon possesses that, you know, not everybody has is a physical presence. You know, he's a mountain of a, he's not a child, he's a young man, but I mean, 6'5", 290, got tons of ability. He's really smart, does an excellent job of setting a good example for other kids. So, yeah, I mean, anytime you have a kid like that, and two, if they're a lineman, you know, I think that's special. The guys up front don't get talked about a lot, but Landon, he's a phenomenal player, phenomenal kid. And, yeah, like you said, he's really strong and whatnot, but I just think the type of kid he is you know, that's what makes him different. That's what sets him apart.
1: Nathan Tanner, Princeton's undefeated head coach, joining us on High School Sports Line. And Coach, since you are working a number of younger guys or guys that have maybe been in the program but are now taking on increased roles this year, in terms of how you want to run your offense, are you able to operate it at the pace that you want right away, or is that kind of a wait and see to see how the guys adapt to getting snaps off very quickly, getting to the line quickly, and everything operationally that goes with it?
0: Yeah, operationally, everything will remain the same. Nothing's changed. It's part of who we are. We pride ourselves in trying to be, you know, the most up-tempo, fast-paced, and along with that, just operating with a sense of urgency, you know, more than anybody else in the state. That's our goal. So, you know, the kids, as soon as they step into our program at the JV level, you know, when we practice, they do it the same way as the varsity. So, you know, anybody that gets reps, which is, you know, all the kids within our program, they're used to it. So, yeah, the operation will be the same.
2: All right, buddy, before we let you go, you mentioned you opened the season with the Capital Cougars. Here's a ball club, really lost a lot. They've got a brand-new head coach in Teron Rush. And give me your thoughts on the Cougars as they come to Hannah Sinecutt Stadium.
0: Well, I'll tell you all this. It's week one, and everybody in the state's 0-0. And everybody in the state, you know, has hope and desire at this point in the season. And whenever your team has hope and desire, you know, it can be a scary thing. So, you know, Capital, historically, they always have good size and they always have good athleticism and speed. And what I've seen on film, they still have that. And I can tell Coach Rush, he's a new coach, but he's a football guy. I can tell that, you know, he's doing a good job with those guys. I saw him throughout the summer a handful of times, and I know they're going to play really hard and they'll be well coached. So we'll have our hands full in that regard, and we're just going to try to execute the best that we possibly can and try to impose our will the best that we can. Hopefully we come out with a win.
2: There you go. All right, buddy, just a quick reminder, you haven't lost a game at Princeton, so
0: No pressure,
2: but yeah. Hey, I appreciate your time, Nathan. Best of luck, my friend, okay?
0: All right, thank y'all for having me. Have a good evening.
2: There you go. Head coach Nathan Tanner of the Princeton Tigers, 14-0 in his first year and a state champion. It's kind of tough to follow, but our next guest has done it back-to-back. We'll be talking with Kevin Whiteman, the head coach.

0: of the Frankfurt Falcons the last 2 years. They are 28-0 and back-to-back Class AA state champs. We'll talk with the head man of the Falcons when we return on High School Sports Line. Stay with us.
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4: 70 million people in the U.S. have learning and thinking differences, like ADHD and dyslexia. Each has their own story. This is ours. At first, I thought it was just a phase. Then schoolwork became a struggle. 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
4: High School Sports Line with Fred and Dave and Joe until 9 o'clock tonight. Game night returns on Friday night. Dave and I will begin our 25th season of game night Friday night, and looking forward to it. Back to the phones we go. Two-time back-to-back state champion, good friend of mine, Kevin Whiteman of the Frankfort Falcons. Kevin, welcome in.
5: Thank you. I appreciate you having me on.
4: Hey, our pleasure, my friend. I mean, you know, you've only gone, 28-0 in the last 2 years. And I thought Joe Brocato wrote a tremendous story after he met with you guys during the summertime. And I thought the best line I read in that whole story was, it took all 48 minutes of last year's championship game. And, man, if you didn't see the play that ended the game, if you didn't hear about it on the radio or see it on Metro News television, what a play. I mean, that was just – how long had you been saving that? How many years?
5: Well, we just started practicing. We just put it in on Monday at the championship week.
4: Wow.
5: And, you know, we repped it a lot. It wasn't always pretty. We wouldn't sell the fakes, and, you know, I'd get mad. And it just, that day, they could not have ran it any more perfect than they did. It was absolutely just gorgeous. And, you know, you talk about it took all 48 minutes to win the game. And, you know, it's tough for Bluefield to lose a game. I know what it's like to lose games like that, and that was tough because they played an awesome game, too, and we were lucky enough to have the ball at the end and make a play to win the game. But they had a phenomenal team. They're going to have a phenomenal team again this year. And like I said, we were just blessed to be able to pull it off.
6: How was this year's offseason after winning your second straight championship different, if at all, from a year ago when you won your first state title?
5: No, I think it's pretty much about the same all the time. You know, people ask me those kind of questions, and people ask me about, well, I bet you have a bunch of numbers out this year because of winning two championships, but actually our numbers are a little lower this year. We were in the upper 60s probably in 24 and 25, and we're down around 50 right now. And I think it just goes through cycles when you have, you know, kids in a certain class. You have a lot of kids to play, and then you have some that don't. I don't think the winning, at least at our school, doesn't bring out a bunch of extra kids.
7: You say you've got a few less kids in camp, but compared to this point a year ago, you've got more familiar faces up and down the lineup. Does that at least give you a little bit of a good feeling, knowing that you've got a lot of guys that play big roles on last year's championship team?
5: Oh, yes. I mean, we have, you know, six guys on both sides of the ball that were starters, and, you know, that's huge. And, you know, coming into 25, we didn't have that luxury. We lost our entire offensive line. You know, a lot of guys listening, coaches listening, they tell me I sandbag and I lie. But, you know, coming into last year, we didn't know what was going to happen. We knew we had a few good players coming back. We had like three starters coming back, and we had to, you know, get a whole new line. So that, you don't know how that's going to turn out. And luckily the kids worked really hard, and we came together as a team, and everything went in our favor.
4: Talking with head coach Kevin Whiteman of the Frankfort Falcons, and as the way you guys like to run the football, and I know it was a pass that won the state championship for you last year, but the way you like to run the football, it's kind of nice to have kids like Anthony Smith come back. I mean, 81 tackles, 7 sacks as a junior. He really anchors that offensive line, doesn't he?
5: Yeah, he's coming on this year. Like, believe it or not, last year he was predominantly a defensive player, but this year you know, we told him you need to get in shape. You need to be ready to play both ways. And, yeah, he's going to be big on the offensive line and the defensive line. And it's nice having him back. He was a first-team All-Stater last year along with Braden Tyler. So the experience we have coming back, you know, definitely makes you breathe a little bit easier.
6: Having that many players back on both sides of the ball, does it give you the opportunity to work on some things in August, in practice, and maybe put some things in place for the game against Moorefield because you have those veterans back?
5: Yeah, those guys click, and you know, it was obvious, you know, when we started practicing that, you know, a good many of them had been there last year, and, you know, all these kids have been in our system. But to have that starting experience and the experience that some of these kids both years were starters, and, you know, to play in all those big playoff games and championships, it's invaluable to have that kind of experience coming back.
7: Frankfort head coach Kevin Whiteman, who has not lost a game since 2023, is our guest on High School Sportsline. Kevin, a quarterback competition, Carson McBee and Austin Twigg a couple weeks ago when I visited were the guys that were working there. Where does that stand? Are there roles for both guys?
5: Well, at the moment, it's been really tough. They're both doing a really good job. And what I love about it, it's a healthy, friendly competition. They get along. They're buddies. They encourage each other. And, you know, I'm going to tell you how it's going down for Friday night. You know, I brought them in and talked to them and told them, you know, it wouldn't be fair to pick a starter. Said we're going to but we've been letting them play in the scrimmage games like every other play. But this week, we're going to do it by series. And I actually flipped the coin. I mean, I didn't know how else to do it. They did rock, paper, scissors to see who was going to call the coin toss, and then Austin Twigg called the coin toss, and he called tails, and he won, so he'll be the starter, and then the next series we get the ball, McBee will come in, and we'll just keep flipping back and forth. But like I said, it's been wonderful to watch because there's no animosity, there's no jealousy. They just click, they work together, they encourage each other, and I love that so much.
6: You could do this. I got an idea. For the second game of the year against Hampshire, if you're still in that same position, just they have to draw out of a hat, either heads or tails, and whatever the opening coin toss is, that's who runs out.
5: Yeah, that'd be pretty cool.
6: Well, I was wondering who starts the second half. Do you have to flip a coin at halftime?
5: That might be a little much. That might be a little pressure.
4: I love it. I've got a feeling, just a feeling, that starter this week may want to use the same coin next week, but that's just me. Let me ask you this, and this is kind of a personal thing for me, okay?
5: Mm-hmm.
4: How's Buck?
5: He's good. He's hopefully he's listening right now. He gets a little hole in his foot. He's a little bit under the weather. He has to sit in his recliner and. But I think he's on the mend, and he's healing. It's happened a couple times, three times, I believe. But I think the doctor's got him on the mend, and he'll be ready to attend football games.
4: I've never seen a more prouder dad than I saw at Lately Field last December when you won it again. I mean, it was just fun to watch.
5: Yeah, it was. I could see it, too. I could see it in his face and when he gave me a hug, and it's awesome to – I'm so glad and thankful that he was there. I wish my mother could have been there too, but you know, to have my dad there with me, both of those championships is special and something I always remember.
6: How has Braden Tyler's offseason been? Obviously, he was an All-Stater a year ago. What's the senior looked like getting ready for Moorefield in week one?
5: He's Braden Tyler. He's a great football player. He helps us in all three phases of the game, and he's a major weapon. All three phases of the game, he's very fast, very elusive. They always say he loves the game of football. He loves contact. He loves being physical. He's just good and really great in all three phases of the game. And, you know, we're looking for him to have another big year and, along with his teammates. And actually, without his teammates, he wouldn't be who he is. But he has a special ability to make big plays, and he's a joy to watch when he's out there playing.
7: Kevin, similar question to what I asked Sean Beiser earlier in the show. As a coaching staff, what concerns you the most going into any opener, regardless of who the team is or what you did the year before? But how many different concerns do you have going into an opener versus if it's a week 10 or a week 11 game?
5: Just that they're going to be ready to play. You know, I've seen years we go into the first game and you go out and you play awesome. You know, you don't turn the ball over and have a bunch of penalties, and then, you know, the following year, you feel like you're ready and you go out and you fumble the ball and have a bunch of penalties and do all these stupid things. So you just never know in that first game. We don't know in any game. You're dealing with a bunch of teenage boys. I love them, but you don't know what you're going to get. Of course, you don't know what you're going to get with the coaches either. So, but a lot of things can be crazy in that first game. You just hope and pray that you've coached them up and they're going to be ready to come out and play.
4: Kevin, let's talk about your schedule for a little bit. And, of course, schedules will change from time to time. Contracts run out. You've got three new opponents on. You're not playing Tucker County or Brooke or Hoover, but you are playing John Marshall and Wahama and Independence. So the schedule, in my estimation, a little tougher this year. Your thoughts on the teams you had to pick up?
5: Yeah, it's great. It would be good competition for us. I'm glad that we were able to pull it off. I don't like the travel to Wahama on a bus is going to be about 4.5 hours, and, you know, Independence has to come to us this year, but, you know, that's going to be a problem. One time you stop and restroom and all that, you're probably looking upwards of 5 hours on those kind of trips, and that's the only downfall. But I love the playing those kind of teams, and then, of course, going up there to play John Marshall. That was a year contract. We both needed a game really bad there, and we just, you know, pulled it off for a year, which that'll be good.
6: You have two games of the first six are at home, four on the road in your first six. That is kind of, Fred was talking about scheduling. Is that just a byproduct of trying to get games?
5: Yeah, that's just the way the schedule fell. It's nothing, you know, we don't always want it like that, but that's just the way it worked out, and it'll be fine. We don't have anything major. We play Allegheny in Maryland, which is only about 7 miles away, and Mountain Ridge is about 15 minutes, and Hampshire's, you know, not far away at all. So those will be close games for us.
7: Kevin, as you go into the season, how much tweaking do you do in August preseason training camp in terms of, you know, assessing, all right, the guys are here, we can maybe back off a little bit with an eye towards keeping everybody as fresh and as ready as possible when you get into the season?
5: Well, yeah, you got to be careful with that. There's a fine line, and the style that we play, you know, you got to have physical. You got to be physical in practice. Now, naturally, you know, we follow all the rules and all that stuff, and we don't overhit, but you gotta, you know, we're a downhill team, we're a running team, and you gotta practice like that sometimes. So, you know, but we're healthy right now, thank God. We haven't been going real hard. We've won hard enough to see what we got and what we can do, and with those returning players, we know what they can do. So, you know, we don't go out and go crazy. So that's a good thing.
6: Do you like having